0: We're back at it again after a two-week break. Corey, nice to see you. We'll start off something funky here. What was the best thing that's happened to you over the last 2 weeks?
1: I got to go to a bar to watch golf with a buddy of mine. That was a lot of fun. You?
0: I wasn't even trying to set you up for that. I was just genuinely curious. I run into you at the oddest places now. Yeah. I'm just curious what the last 2 weeks were. Yes, you and I went to a local establishment like Gentlemen. Had a couple domestics, watched a little Masters. That's the only golf I consume, really, over the course of 52 weeks. Although I have started the new season of Full Swing. I have sung the praises of that show to you. It's the third season has been my favorite so far, but that works, man. It gets me to watch the Masters, gets me to kind of know these people just a little bit more. It's not bad. My last 2 weeks, funny you mentioned sports, like probably just the sports. Like, we got our tickets to Mandalorian, which is awesome. Mm-hmm. Anytime you get to see Star Wars in a movie theater, I think it's pretty fun. But, you know, like, a lot of my teams are doing well. At the time of recording, Yankees are smacking around the Red Sox. The Red Sox being bad, I think, might be my favorite thing right now. Got the Knicks in the playoffs, got the Oilers in the playoffs. Leeds United has pretty much avoided getting relegated again. Like, things are good. It's a great time on the sports calendar.
1: For such a big New York fan, what are the Mets, like, no, hate them, or like, nah, they're New York too?
0: I don't, like, root for them, but I consume a lot of New York media, right, which means I consume a lot of Mets fans, and I don't like Mets fans. It's the same as the New York Giants. I don't hate them, but I just find their presence kind of annoying. When we started recording, the Mets were tied 2-2 in the eighth, so we'll see if they can finally get a win. But yeah, it's been an interesting stretch for Steve Cohen, man. He can't buy a win right now.
1: Yeah, it's not looking good for them, but I mean, it's early.
0: Yes, it is, but 12 in a row is still not great.
1: Yeah, 12's not good. No, 12's not good.
0: Even in a season of 162 games, yeah, 12 is not great. We have a lot to get caught up on. We have three episodes of Daredevil Born Again we want to chat about, some casting news for Man of Tomorrow, but first we have to start with the news that kind of dropped earlier today. Last night, on Tuesday night, we got our first poster of Clayface, and on Wednesday afternoon, we got our first, I don't even call it a full look at Clayface, it was a teaser trailer, and I find this whole project incredibly fascinating. Before we do a deep dive, Corey, what did you make of the 65 seconds that we got to see of Clayface?
1: I kind of dug it, man. I thought it was the biggest question is going to be, how are they going to do it, right? How are they going to make this guy Clayface? And I think what they showed us was promising, that this could be a pretty good movie. I don't think it's going to be like the giant blob version of the character, which is fine, but like I kind of dug it. It was cool seeing Gotham City, kind of get an idea of what Gotham's going to look like in the DCU. I mean, I'm going to see it, but like, these movies without the main hero are weird, right? Like,
0: yes.
1: Yeah. We still don't have a Batman, but we have a Clayface, and it's weird, but it I don't know. I liked it. You?
0: Yeah. I think it's very interesting. And to me, that's not a bad thing. You mentioned the DCU. Are we sure this is going to be like proper canon in the DCU? Or is this going to be one of those Elseworld stories? Because if we want to get like super literal, I believe Clayface was in Creature Commandos, which I think is technically James Gunn canon right now. That's getting really hard to keep track of, but I'm pretty sure that already exists. So I don't know if it's going to be a continuity picking up from that series or happening before or after, but I have a hard time with a Batman movie not really involving Batman. Yeah. I find it quite interesting that the promotion, at least the early stuff that I've seen, whether it's quotes or kind of articles pumping it up, is they're really talking more about the writer, which is Mike Flanagan. He did a bunch of Netflix horror stuff and also wrote and directed the sequel to The Shining called Doctor Sleep a few years ago. He's kind of the driving force behind it. And they're talking about him more than the director, James Watkins, who's done some TVs, done a couple episodes of Black Mirror. And I don't really recall ever the writer outshining the director. So this is a very unique thing. You know, James Gunn, the head of DC, has said several times that you just have to have a great script. That's the number one thing you have to do to get a movie made in the DCU. So I wonder if could this movie just be like too good to not make into a movie? Because judging by the rules and guidelines that Gunn has set up, maybe the script was honestly like gold, and they had to make this movie.
1: Yeah, like, and you know, if it's going to be Elseworlds, that's fine. But I don't know. I feel like it's going to be DCU because we already have, well, I guess we do have Batman Elseworlds, but can you do another Batman related thing and have it not tied into something? Like, can it? I feel like it would have to be tied into one of the two. It would be weird if it didn't, for me at least. But yeah, and like, it must be a good story because you're right. Like, Superman obviously coming out of the gates behind Creature Commandos, which always was a weird choice, but it was, you know, for the streaming, whatever. Superman obviously huge. Following it up with Supergirl is a bit of a risk, but then right on that heels of that, it's Clayface, and it's like,
0: yeah.
1: I mean, we're not going Holy Trinity here, you know, like. No. So it must be good. Like, they must be really confident in it. And, you know, who knows? Maybe it's got some things to set up things down the road. And you're like, man, remember that Clayface movie? I was just kind of hinted at all this stuff, you know? So maybe.
0: Did you watch all of Gotham?
1: I watched all of Gotham.
0: Okay. Yes. Because I didn't realize how many live action appearances Clayface has actually had before this. Because, like, you would kind of think this would be the first time a character like this is making its debut, but I didn't realize Clayface appeared in Gotham. He appeared in Birds of Prey. He's actually in the opening of Batman 66. Was never actually in an episode, but as I pull up a photo of Clayface in Birds of Prey, he looks a lot like the Thing from the Fantastic Four from, like, 20 years ago.
1: Yeah.
0: Like, just a weird, like, you're going to sit in a rock puppet. I haven't had a chance to pull up an image of Clayface in Gotham, but I believe it was the Basil Carlo version, not the Matthew Hagen version. Because there's, like, half a dozen Clayface right now. But what do you remember about Clayface in Gotham?
1: Not a lot, to be quite honest with you. I'm just kind of looking at it, too. I do remember that he was in there. But not a lot. Like, man, Gotham did some weird things with villains. Like, it felt like by the end of it, they knew it was coming to an end, and they're like, let's get every villain we can that's ever made an appearance in Batman somehow into this show. Like, yeah, it really fell off the wheels late.
0: Yeah, I think they started with the best of intentions. I think I got through the first season and a half, but never really, really jumped back in. But yeah, just it's interesting that apparently Clayface was also in Pennyworth. Pennyworth is a show that is really hard to find. I'm sure all the torrenters out there and like the other streamers can find it else, but I've had a hard time finding Pennyworth. And it seems like a really interesting show. I don't know how Clayface kind of appeared in that, but the point is, whether it's live action, whether it's animated, there's some really good Clayface episodes in Batman the Animated Series. Yeah. I think they're maybe going to take one of the elements from the animated series. I believe it was like a steroid cream that the actor became addicted to, and it kind of made him go crazy. I'm like, oh, I could totally see that. And we've been talking for 6 minutes about a 1 minute trailer for a movie that doesn't come out for another 6 months. Like, we don't know anything about this movie. And I kind of like that. Seeing as how we know so much about every other movie going out, I feel like there's not a lot of stakes or pressure on this movie. And I feel like for DC to take a swing on a body horror movie, again, to my point a couple minutes ago, they must really love this script. And James Gunn must have all the faith in the world in Mike Flanagan and the director to pull this off.
1: And it's coming out in October, right? So, like,
0: correct.
1: You know, Halloween, you know,
0: yeah,
1: mix in with some of the other movies come out that time of year. Why not? I mean, like, I'll be honest, when they first announced this, I was like, this is never happening, right? We're not getting this. And then as it's gone along, I'm like, okay. And then seeing it, like, you know what? It definitely leaves me better. Seeing it made me feel better about it than how I did before today. So,
0: for sure.
1: You know, it did something.
0: I don't know. I guess we already talked about which Gotham we think this is going to be. And I remember when they were in production, they saw people spotted the Battinson bat sign on the set somewhere. So who knows? I think that's just maybe some poor set designer that just saw a logo and slapped out there. Either way, still have a long way to go for Clayface. But interesting first look at hits theaters October 23rd, 2026, July 9th, 2027,

0: announced this casting, the Hollywood Reporter did use the term wonder in their headline. I believe it was Maximum Wonder was the headline they used. The internet has seemingly already casted her as Wonder Woman. Well, I think this would maybe, this would be really cool news. I don't think they can backdoor introduce Wonder Woman into another universe again. I think if, when they do bring Wonder Woman in, they're going to have to give her own leaks. If you're like the Snyderverse, she was sneaky introduced in BVS.
1: Ah, oh, wasn't even that sneaky. You know,
0: yes,
1: like
0: that's very true. Actually,
1: you know, it was pretty. Just, she with you,
0: like you mentioned. We're not doing the Holy Trinity in DC right away, but I do feel like you have to give Wonder Woman her own movie. Do you not?
1: I do, but I mean, I don't think it's the worst thing in the world if you introduce her in another movie. Like, you know, it, similar to what happened with Black Panther coming on in Civil War and then getting his own movie right after that. Like, you know, I,
0: that's a good, that's fair.
1: I mean, God, I don't even want to say this, but to think that DC might do another female-led superhero movie right away after Supergirl, like, I mean,
0: yeah,
1: I, yeah.
0: But yeah. There would be a lot of space in between, right?
1: Sure, like, there would be. You're right. You're right. And like, yeah. I mean, Wonder Woman deserves her own movie, and that, like, it deserves. You know, that first Wonder Woman movie was so good. You know, it's gonna be hard to top that. And like, you know, I know Gal Gadot doesn't always get a ton of support from people, but I thought she was great. You know, for what she
0: is.
1: You know, she was perfect.
0: She played, honestly was.
1: Yeah, like, I don't want my Wonder Woman necessarily to be like speaking perfect English and, you know, see, like, I want her to be a fish out of water. I want her to be from a place that, that doesn't really exist, right? So I mean, you stretch that however you want, but like, yeah, like, I, you know, I think it, she has to have some mystery around her a little bit, I think.
0: Totally. And like, the actor that has joined Man of Tomorrow in role to be determined, she was fantastic in Andor. Mm-hmm. So we've seen her acting chops, and we don't need to compare who's a better actor, her and her, but I feel like maybe Adria can do a little bit more, and I, all due respect to Gal Gadot, but I just, if it is Wonder Woman, I think this is exciting news. I just hope there is eventually some sort of plan, and who knows, right? It might be someone way off. James Gunn is quick to shoot down stuff that's false, and he was very quick to correct everyone saying this is not Maxima.
1: Yeah.
0: Maybe it's someone else we're not even thinking about, right? There's someone they're trying to sneak under the wire. I just feel like this is a casting you'd want to get in front of rather than leak, right? I feel like Lois Lane was handled pretty quick. I feel like Superman himself under this gun has been handled. So it's been fascinating watching this incarnation of the DCU go through the trials and tribulations of these tabloid leaks, because each studio handles them very differently.
1: Yeah, absolutely. But like, I do think it's interesting that you said he, you know, James Gunn has gone out of the way to deny certain things, but not other things. So, I mean, he doesn't necessarily completely lie, right? He'll avoid things, right? So, yeah, I mean, I don't think she's going to be playing Lana Lang or nothing like that.
2: I didn't kill my wife. I don't care.
0: So this past week, a trailer for Avengers Doomsday was released. Unfortunately, only like 500 people have seen it. This was at CinemaCon in Las Vegas. It is a convention for movie theater owners, where basically studios say, here's what you have to look forward to over the next 12 months. And it's interesting to watch this stuff through social media, because it's not quite like Comic-Con, but you can certainly tell the studios bring out their A-game. Like, Robert Downey Jr. was there. Chris Evans was there for Marvel. Tom Holland was there virtually, because I think he's still doing the Odyssey or stuff right now. But basically, for Disney to go all out at CinemaCon shows that they still take being in movie theaters seriously. And you got to think that that's a good sign.
1: Yeah, I think so. I always kind of like the CinemaCon thing. Like, ever since I first kind of heard about it back in the day, I was like, this is a weird, right? Like, why do these movie theater owners need to get advanced screenings of this stuff? That I don't know. It seems weird. And it's, but they do a good job of not, you know, not letting that stuff out, right? Like, I know there's some 10-second clips online of different things, and who knows if they're real. I assume, I kind of think they might be, but yeah, the fact that, and the other thing nowadays is it could be real, but you don't know because nobody trusts anybody anymore, nor should you, right? So, I mean, I've seen one done with Lego. I mean, I think Lego basically does everything nowadays. it was kind of interesting to watch it done Lego-vised, but yeah, I mean, from what I read about it, sounds really cool. I tried to avoid it, but, you know, I can't.

0: Kevin Feige was also there, and he says that Doomsday picks up right where Endgame left off. He said it also goes back to when it all started with the X-Men. So we know they're kind of going all over the place, and they're also re-releasing Endgame back in theaters with additional scenes and some more footage. So curious how much homework we're going to have to do before Doomsday, but got me thinking now, when is this Doomsday trailer going to be released to the public? I was really surprised at how they let all those Avatar trailers kind of sit for a week before they release them online.
1: Yeah.
0: And you know, you and I were kind of going back and forth with when we're going to see this, and Mandalorian and Grogu, that's another Disney movie. That's about a month away. That seems like the logical place to see a preview for Doomsday, does it not?
2: I think it does. Although, do you need to sell tickets to a Star Wars movie? You know, like, I mean, maybe you do. Maybe you want to make sure the Star Wars movie doesn't fall down. So maybe that's a huge reason why. But part of me is like, you know, do you have another movie that's coming out that maybe you don't believe in as much that you want to put this in front of to drive up some ticket sales? But maybe it is just Star Wars, and, you know, like, look at this huge opening for Star Wars when it's also 3 minutes of the Avengers.
0: Yeah, it'll be quite fascinating. I always throw out the NBA Finals as well. Mm-hmm. That's an ABC property, and maybe they want to do it at halftime, one of the finals. But I think Mando and Grogu, that makes, to me, the most logical sense. I will know a lot more about this movie in July, because Marvel is going to Hall H at San Diego Comic-Con. That is a huge deal. We have discussed in the past how Disney kind of holds their biggest stuff for their own convention, D23. And San Diego Comic-Con used to be, and I think still is, kind of the holy grail for this kind of stuff. Marvel's been in an interesting kind of pattern the last, call it, 4 years. They go year on, year off, year on, year off. But the years that they go, they have, like, earth-shattering panels. So back in 2022... that is when they announced the roadmap for Phase 5, which, hey, wasn't the greatest of movies, but hell, when they announced them, we were all excited. That included Fantastic Four. That was the first announcement of Secret Wars. I believe they also announced the Kang Dynasty back in 2022, and we're still waiting for that to happen. Huh. They did not go in 23. They took the year off. But in 2024, they had arguably the biggest Comic-Con announcement of all time when Robert Downey Jr. was announced as Doctor Doom. They did not go last year, and they're going again in 2026. Obviously, I'm sure there'll be a lot of Doomsday talk. This will be right before Brand New Day hits theaters in late July. So do you think this is to hype up what we know is coming, or are they going to try to announce what's coming post-Secret War? Like, I think this could be something massive for Secret Wars, because while we're all focused on Avengers Doomsday, there's just some sneaky Secret Wars kind of karma that's really starting to rear its head around it. So I think it'll be something related to Secret Wars. They're going to announce a villain. They're going to announce maybe the X-Men cast, something along those lines. Do you think it'll be something like that? Or are they just going to go hype up, hey, in 6 months, go see this movie that everyone's going to go see anyways?
2: Yeah, that's a good question, because, like, they are doing D23 this year too, right? In August. So do you do something different? I think, yeah, right? You do something different for that. So which one gets which, I guess, is the question. Because this one will fall after Spider-Man. Does anything change in Spider-Man? You know, like, does Spider-Man have enough of a, I don't know, a lasting sort of impact leading into Doomsday or Secret Wars? Like, we all know what happened to Spidey in the original Secret Wars, right? Like, that was a pretty big turn for his character. Maybe there's something along those lines that comes out at D23, and then this one's more focused on Doomsday. But it's interesting that, like, how quickly this is happening, right? Like,
0: yeah,
2: Secret Wars feels like it's bigger than, I don't know, 3 years away, 2 years away, whatever it is. Like, I don't know. Doomsday is, it feels like the start of a chapter. Like, is there going to be it feels like there should be more in between. You know what I mean?
0: Yeah. As of right now, the only thing that's officially on the books between Doomsday and Secret Wars is Vision Quest.
2: Right.
0: And I don't imagine that's going to be an endgame level threat at some point. Maybe, who knows? I could be horribly wrong. I just think it's absolutely huge. And you and I did have this conversation in 2024, because it was also around the same time Deadpool and Wolverine came out.
2: That's right.
0: And I think we were questioning the timing, like, oh, are they going to leave that? And it turns out they didn't. It turns out they left everything exactly where they found it. So I just think it's exciting that they, similar to them going to CinemaCon that they still see a value in going to Hall H. And I think I still think about that night in 2024, and I wasn't even at Hall H. How excited I was when all the Doomsday stuff came out. So very exciting news. That Comic-Con every year is in late July in San Diego, and I'm sure we'll have wall-to-wall coverage about Comic-Con. Before we jump over to Daredevil, speaking of conventions, just want to say, if anyone is heading down to Calgary Comic Expo this weekend, have the time of your life. I haven't been to Calgary Expo in a few years. I miss it. Was trying to go this year, just timing didn't quite work out. I'm going to try to go to Edmonton again next September, but Calgary is so much fun. And if you haven't had a chance to go, I highly recommend checking it out. But anyone going down to Calgary for Expo this weekend, have fun. Okay. Let's jump over now to Daredevil Borgen. It's been a while since we chatted about our old pal Matt Murdock. We have three episodes to get caught up on. Episodes 4, 5, and 6. And a lot has happened. Episode 4 was called Gloves Off. Episode 5, The Grand Design. Episode 6, Requiem. If you haven't watched the most recent episode, this is your first and last spoiler warning. You know how we do these recaps. We can go all over the place, Corey. We can jump back and forth, which is probably what we'll end up doing. But I do think we have to start with the beginning of episode 4. Bullseye in the diner.
2: Yeah.
0: An unbelievable sequence that I still can't believe happened on Disney Plus. Your thoughts on that? It's 3 weeks ago and I'm still thinking about it.
2: Yeah, I mean, this whole stretch, these three episodes have been like, they've been everything you've wanted, I think. Like, for me, for sure, of when they said they're doing this show again, these three episodes have been so, so good. They just leave you at the right time. They leave you wanting more. You talked about the intro to Bullseye at the diner, and just how well done that was, and really making Bullseye into an interesting character. You know, even the Netflix show, like, he was cool. It was interesting. Like, they played with his past and his baseball and stuff. But like, I really feel like this Disney show has done a really good job of like making you feel for the guy that killed Foggy. I mean, this guy killed one of my favorite characters. And I tell you, I mean, when Foggy comes back in episode 5 for the flashbacks, it's like, part of me was crushed that this is how we're not getting Foggy. There's no fake death. He's gone. Like, we're just going to get him in flashbacks. That being said, it was awesome. And then the last episode, obviously, with Jessica Jones and seeing what she's doing, and then the fight between the two characters, like, I don't know what to say. These three episodes have been fantastic.
0: Yeah, I think, to your point about Bullseye, how they've made him a somewhat sympathetic character, to me, that is just evidence that they came back. They weren't just simply handed three seasons of the show and said, kind of go nuts. I don't want to say they've earned it, but it's certainly like they're taking risks and they're taking swings with this series, right? It just doesn't feel like they're all cashing paychecks and going home, right? Like, I think these are some long-term storytelling methods that are really paying off. And yeah, like, to feel bad for a character you saw get thrown off a roof in the first episode of this new version is pretty spectacular. I've really enjoyed the Daredevil-Bullseye interactions. We get a tough one between Bullseye and Karen later on in episode 6. That was really tough to watch, but it's always just a nice reminder, and we got one in episode 5 as well, too, but just what these people are capable of and what it'd be like to live in the city of New York under this rule, right? I think it is getting to a point where some of these other projects, we can't ignore what's happening right now. And maybe they'll do a lot of that in the Punisher special that we actually had our first trailer for recently. I think they have some explaining to do. Mm-hmm. I feel like this show certainly is missing Frank at times.
2: Yep.
0: For as much as I'm enjoying it, I need more of these AVTF agents to just eat it. I feel Frank would be the perfect person for that. I think you liked episode 5 more than me. I thought it was fine, but I think, to me, the real meat was between episode 4 and between episode 6.
2: Yeah. No, I agree. I thought episode 5 was, like, it was almost nostalgic at times. Like, it felt cool. Even seeing Wesley again. I'm like, oh, Wesley.
0: Yeah.
2: Wesley does not look like he used to look. I can tell they did not age them down. They're just playing their younger selves. I thought it was really cool kind of starting with the whole way with Kingpin and the art gallery and Vanessa. Like, I thought it was a really neat kind of precursor to everything that got going in that show. And I really appreciated it. But like you said, it when the episode was over, I was like, ah, like, cool, but story, like, I want to go forward, not necessarily always back. And it's a weekly show. It wasn't quite a bottle episode, but it felt that way a little bit. You know, but I enjoyed it. But yeah, I mean, episode six, it's amazing to me that they played Vanessa dying at the end of two episodes and got away with it, you know, like,
0: yeah.
2: Not just the one fake out. They tried it again, you know, and you're like, the second time, yeah, she's gone. She has to be gone, yeah. Right? And even the start of episode six, where she's in the hospital bed, you're like, there's no way she's waking up. Like, she can't again. And part of me is like, I really hope she does, because, man, Fisk is going to be crazy now. And I mean, that's what we're going to get, right? We're going to get Fisk unhinged.
0: A poor doctor, man. Just trying to give him a hug.
2: Oh.
0: just trying to console him. So we obviously have, there is like, I want to say half a dozen stories going on, yet I feel like they're really good at giving each story still its proper time. Of course, we have the Fisk and his wife, the bullseye situation, but we also have Fisk versus Mr. Charles.
2: Yeah.
0: And you know how I feel about Matthew Lillard as Mr. Charles. I think he's awesome. And in episode four, we kind of get the first, they're really swinging it in episode four, right? Fisk has those men killed, and just how calm, cool, and collected Mr. Charles is. We see that taking a bit of a break in episode five, but we see their rivalry come to a head in episode six. We still don't quite know who and what Mr. Charles is, but we know he can pull some powerful strings, and we know he's now getting the governor to pull back support of the mayor of New York. So it sounds like things are going to get a lot more difficult for the politician, Mayor Fisk. Now, it sounds like he's mayor as long as he wants to be, and it sounds like he doesn't abide by all these rules, but it was fascinating that to pulling major support, what's that going to mean for the next two episodes and hell, season three of the show?
2: Yeah. And even the end of the last episode where they, you know, they're putting those videos on the New York City Hall and stuff like that, and just, you know, the absolute outrage, and he just goes downstairs, you know, it's like, nah, screw this. I'm not going to be part of this. And then when Murdoch showed up, like, they did that thing with the shadow.
0: Yeah.
2: And I thought the shadow, I was like, that's not Matt Murdock. That's not Daredevil. I suppose that looks like a really bad Daredevil shadow. Turned out, I guess it was him. Maybe it was just weird lighting. I don't know. But it was like, it was almost like a cartoony shadow, you know, like stretched out long, like an old Batman with the long ears. But it was freaking awesome. Like, it's just so cool. And like, you know, Fisk kills the doctor, like you said. How are you getting away with that? Like, how are you covering that one up, you know? Like, he died in your wife's room by being crushed to death. Like, his little fixer goes in there and has to, you know, Buck's got to figure it out, and I'm sure he will. And I also love the tiebacks to Buck, right? And, like,
0: like
2: him working for Fisk way back in the day. And I thought they've just done a great job of storytelling and really kind of tying these two, you know, as much as a Netflix show led into this, it's not really the same thing, but they've done a really good job of making you think, like, no, it's all one story.
0: Yeah.
2: Which was a challenge in season one, right?
0: Absolutely. And you mentioned Buck. I find it, I think Daniel Blake's had some really good episodes in the last few since we had a chance to chat. And watching now, Blake being, who do you think Blake is more afraid of? Buck? Or is he still afraid of Wilson Fisk?
2: I don't know.
0: Because the end of episode six, he confronts BB over those videos and says, like, I don't even know if I can protect you anymore. And he points to his phone because Buck is calling. Now, both Buck and Fisk are complete unhinged lunatics.
2: Yeah.
0: But I feel like you saw a bit of fear in Daniel Blake's eyes in these episodes. A lot of fear in these episodes leading up. But I've thought, to tie it into the larger story as well, that's something I've been extremely fascinated with.
2: You know what? And it's not fair to Michael Gandolfini?
0: Yeah.
2: Yeah, it's not fair to him, right? But, like, did you not feel that was long-term parking?
0: Oh, I wrote that down in my notes, yeah.
2: Yeah, like, and then there's that one scene where he's, like, looking, he looks up, and it's just like, that's your dad's face. Like, you have better hair than he ever had, but, like, my God, man. And then when, like, they go to see his mom, I was like, who's it going to be? Like, man, if it's, you know, like, who's it going to be? And it turned out, you know, whatever, but it's weird. It's not fair to him, but it's weird. But he's doing so good.
0: He's doing so good. How, this is a small tidbit, how about his room when they go to his mom's house?
2: Yeah.
0: Got the David Wells painting on the wall. He got a Knicks poster, a Jets pennant. Like, it's awesome. But you see the struggle he's going through, like the frustration of the leaks. And
2: yeah,
0: you know something bad's clear. We have two more episodes left, and you just, you know something crummy is going to happen to a character that we grow to appreciate. They've had us believing it was going to be BB, man, feeding the false information. I do love that strategy to try to find Molokai. I love that. But you now find Daniel is almost realizes he's in too deep. Once you have to cut a guy up and bury him, you probably realize you're in way too deep. So watching him kind of handle all that stuff, I thought was really, like, really strong acting from him.
2: Yeah. And you're right. Like, you know, the whole idea of letting out fake information, well, the fact that Buck told you to do that, Buck clearly 100% knows it's you're the leak, right? Like,
0: yes,
2: he knows 100% because he's telling you to leak more, and you're like, yeah, good plan. It's like, man, come on, man. But you know, when she goes into his room, you're kind of like, you know what? She's not gonna do it. And when she deletes that text or that the tweet or whatever, it was like, okay, thank God, because they're gonna kill her, right? Like, that she's gonna, you know. But I was like, they can't kill another Yurik yet. It just, it doesn't make any sense. So. Yeah, I wonder where this is going to go. Like, is he going to have a come to Jesus moment? Are we going to see him break away? You know, does he become the guy that's, less cultish or a cult follower to the dictator and more worried about himself and his own future? Like, maybe. Like, is he the Marjorie Taylor Greene at this all? I don't know.
0: If we could place a bet right now, who do you think who is more likely to not survive season two? Daniel Blake or BB?
2: Daniel Blake. You?
0: Because your point about Yurik, you don't really want to be killing a Yurik every two seasons or so.
2: Yeah.
0: That's not a good look. And hey, maybe everyone survives, right? I think fans, myself included, always think someone has to die for them to be real stakes. That's not the case. Certainly can be sometimes, but I think that swerve, and of course finding the videos in her pocket, I think they want us to believe that Daniel, to save himself, is going to have to give up BB. But hey, still two more episodes to resolve that problem. Did we skip over the flashback too much? Do you have anything else you want to hit on Foggy? To me, I thought it was fine.
2: Yeah.
0: But to your point, it did feel like kind of like a bottle episode. I don't want to make it seem like he had one more episode on his contract. I'm like, oh, we should get him kind of back. Do you want more space to chat about that? I thought it was fine, but I thought 4 and 6 were a lot better.
2: Yeah. Honestly, like, it kind of like I'm trying to young them down a little bit. And I'm like, I changed Matt's hair. Cool. Like, they're kind of at that age where it's tough to do and make it look good, you know? Like, it just kind of felt a little weird. It's either you just. I mean, they probably shouldn't have done it anything, but just let it go. But you kind of had to play it. That was, 10 years before? So,
0: yeah.
2: It just kind of all the feels from the first show kind of hit. And I thought the Fisk stuff was actually the strongest. Him in the black suit again. We haven't seen the black suit with the stripes and stuff like that. And the whole thing with Vanessa and that painting. Like, I'm not an art person, but that painting's boring as hell. Like, it's just, it's. Yeah. White with different textures, like, I don't get it, but apparently people do. But I really like the fact that she fought for that painting, you know, and it ended up being the thing that tied them all together. And then when in the sixth episode, when Fisk throws Daredevil into that painting and it rips, you're just like, oh my god, he ripped the painting. Like, you're toast, man. Get out of there, Matt. Like, oh my god, it's gonna be worse than the end of episode or season three of the last one.
0: I was gonna say that was the worst thing that's happened in this entire season, is that painting getting ripped. Kingpin Wilson could have been in on Bitcoin, hey? Could have been massive.
2: Yeah, how about that?
0: Push towards that. To your point on the aging, I feel like hair is the easiest thing you can do without putting a bunch of like dots on the guy's face and putting him into a computer. In the movie F1, there's a really funny scene where they try to age down Brad Pitt, but they very clearly just put this like Ric Flair wig on him and tried to shoot him quickly. It sticks out like a sore thumb. And I don't think this was that bad, but Matt's hair did look quite goofy. And it's hard to do it when you're that age, to your point, but it was interesting seeing their dynamic again. Cause I feel like this season in particular has been so dark. There hasn't really been a lot of lighter moments. So just seeing those two together I guess it was kind of nice to see again.
2: Yeah, and I mean, there's still part of me that hopes there's some sort of, you know, it happened in the comics to Foggy, so maybe, you know, could they end season two that way? But the fact that Matt heard his heart stop, like,
0: yeah.
2: Tough one.
0: And he still hears that watch, right?
2: He still hears that watch through all those
0: which is very cool.
2: Yeah.
0: You've watched all Jessica Jones and, like, you've watched all of the Netflix stuff, right? Or the majority of it?
2: Majority of it. I never finished Jessica Jones. Oh, I never finished... basically, once they announced they were out, they're done, and they're getting rid of them, what's the point? Okay. So I stopped.
0: What did the return of Jessica Jones mean to you in this series? I thought that was a very cool sequence, right?
2: Yeah, it was
0: 20
2: cool.
0: seconds. Yeah, I thought it was really cool to see her again.
2: Yeah, it was cool. I liked the way they did it. I think I'd read somewhere that she was going to have a kid, so it kind of spoiled that part a little bit. Once I saw it, I'm like, okay, fine, we're getting Jessica Jones. Which is kind of the way she goes out and just, like, does the whole thing, and the kid's playing with a grenade. And says,
0: yeah.
2: I thought that was pretty, it was fun. I think it's an interesting storyline with her losing her powers intermittently.
0: Agreed.
2: Like that's kind of unique. And, like, because even when Daredevil's like, oh, you broke a rib, and she's like, that happens. She's like, not to you. And then in that fight, when she's, like, kicking ass, and then all of a sudden it's like, uh-oh. She's just a normal person, and my God. So, I don't know how long we're going to have her around for. I feel like maybe it's not long. Like, not that she's going to get killed or anything, but maybe she's not going to be part of the show for much. Although there is lots of stuff online about the Defenders next season, so.
0: Yeah, it sounds like they have been all but officially announced they're coming back. Luke Cage, did you see his spoiler on Instagram? And then was removed incredibly quickly by Kevin Feige and co?
2: Oh, no.
0: Okay, you avoided that, and I would recommend you avoid it. But Mike Coulter posted an unbelievably spoilery image that certainly changes the way that we think about how season two ends. But
2: really?
0: We kind of know there. Yeah, it was almost like, how could you not know this is potentially spoiling something? And maybe it's nothing. Maybe it's a swerve. Maybe everything is wrestling, and they wanted us to see that, and it's not true. But I thought it was very cool. As someone who has a very limited knowledge of those Netflix series, I know those characters, but haven't spent a ton of time with them. I thought it was very cool to see her again. And yeah, the interaction of her and Matt. You mentioned how he mentioned the broken rib, but he clocked it before that too, right?
2: Yeah.
0: The first time she walks on the roof, he says, "You're hurt."
2: Yeah.
0: And the fact that they kind of go back again, I thought that was really cool. And just another reminder of, I really like the way they showcase Matt's abilities in this series.
2: Yeah.
0: Right? Whether it's the format of the screen changing, whether it's the narrowing in on a heartbeat, I think this is like exceptional work they're doing. And yeah, that fight scene, whatever you want to call it, I thought was awesome. Let's jump to the end of episode 6. Turn Page gets kidnapped. Possibly the worst news that could have possibly happened by that goofbag AVTF agent.
2: Yeah.
0: Who then, or before goofbag. That, kills the guy that gave the card away. Like, that's when I mentioned earlier we miss Frank. Like, that's the guy I want them to feed to Frank Castle. And it sounds like we're not going to get him in season two, but just such an a-hole. And then that he basically has the prize of the century just stumble in front of him when her wig got pulled off.
2: Yeah.
0: Like, oh no, this is going to be a nightmare. So perfect way to end that episode.
2: Yeah, really good. I thought there were some really good things the way they cut away, like with Daniel blowing at the cake, the candles and the cake, and then that cut away. I was like, that was pretty interesting. Yeah. And then, yeah, the way this one ended, like, it really, like, I'm assuming Karen finds a way to get through this, but yeah, I don't know. I mean, I really hope they don't get rid of Karen. She's like, she's a tie, obviously, to the last show. She's, because we don't have Foggy, like, Matt needs to have that. When he doesn't, he's a little bit too daredevil-y. She keeps him grounded, you know? So I don't think they can get rid of her, but, I mean, she's not a good spot when this episode ends, right?
0: No.
2: Like, unless it's the whole bring her to me alive, and then, you know, that'll give Matt time. And on an aside, how cool did that costume look up close?
0: Oh, yeah.
2: Like, with the red coming through the black? Like, man, that looks so cool.
0: It was awesome. The set production, the costumes, everything about the series has been top-notch. And I feel like these last three episodes have been kind of all you could want from the series, right? I know you weren't super keen on the first episode, but it sounds like you've just loved everything they've done in the last three. Is that fair to say the show just continues to build momentum?
2: Yeah, and I think, you know what, like, I read that, you know, the first starts slow, it gets better. I'm like, okay, you say that, but come on, you know, like, let's see. And then, oh, no, it did. It started slow. And like, I could go back and watch the first episode now and be like, happy with it, you know, because enough stuff was set up in it. It's just when it's not a full drop, it's tough nowadays to do a slower episode to start things off, because I just feel like you just expect so much more. And they've done since then a much more, I don't know, traditional job of cliffhanger-ish endings and stuff, just enough to make you go, and giving you a lot of story and a lot of what you want, right? They're giving you a really good balance now of Matt and Daredevil. It's not just the guy in the suit. You know, we're getting some Matt Murdock, although he's still not, you know, in court or anything like that, so we miss a little bit of that. But, and even when he's in the suit without the helmet talking with Karen and stuff, it's, yeah, I think they're doing a really good job.
0: Yeah, in the last couple episodes, episode 5 was kind of odd because it was, again, mostly a flashback, but haven't really spent a lot of time with, like, the legal process, so I wonder how much of that is going to be in the final two episodes. I did jump past it, but I thought showing the recorded testimony on the Fisk building, I thought was really, really cool. This show, it makes me anxious and uncomfortable just because it seems like it is happening in the real world right now, like... AVTF is ICE, and ICE is AVTF, and seeing some of the tension that it seems like they wrote and filmed this stuff 3 months ago, and it's been in the can for a year, and it doesn't make me uncomfortable in a bad way. It's just like, this is closer to real than we probably want to admit. So I think that's a sign of good art. Their finger is kind of on the pulse right now, and this is the kind of show that maybe have to do a little bit of homework. Mm-hmm. But I have friends in my life that don't really consume a lot of Marvel stuff that are loving this series. It's kind of like Andor.
2: Yeah.
0: Maybe not as good as Andor, but it does feel like that same kind of more broad appeal. Broad doesn't mean bad, right? It just means you don't need to know who Chewbacca's grandmother is to understand 3 episodes. And I feel like this show is doing a really good job at that.
2: And like, it's so easy to compare to Andor too, because what we saw in Andor with the uprising and everything, you know, with the stormtrooper or with the Empire starting it by shooting at their own guy, and like this kind of similar, although the AVTF or whatever guy killed, well, it's one of their own, but it was one that he knew was a spy or whatever. So still, but like that started the riot, right? Like it's very similar to what we've seen. And I mean,
0: yeah,
2: I'll just leave it at that. It's very similar to a lot we've seen lately.
0: Yeah. Yeah, I look forward to Tuesday nights when Born Again comes out. And there's like so many other good shows that are on right now, but that is like number one, jumps to the top of the queue. I'm a little behind on The Boys. I'm going to get caught up hopefully with that and the end of Invincible this weekend.
2: Okay.
0: But it's so great to have so much stuff gone. And like, there's a bunch of stuff we didn't talk about, like Mortal Kombat. I'm getting inundated with trailers for that now. Yeah. Street Fighter. It's funny that both WWE superstars and Street Fighter are now champions, eh? It's just funny how that works out. It's almost like they wanted to get the belts on those guys for the movie promotion.
2: Weird.
0: Yeah.
2: Is this the part of the show where I ask you how WrestleMania was?
0: You can, and I won't go like full dork. I'll say like night one was quite poor.
2: Yeah.
0: Night two had one of the best main events ever, but it's hard for one match to make up for a mediocre weekend.
2: And this was Punk?
0: Yeah, that was an incredible match.
2: Okay.
0: Yeah. This is like the most disappointed I've been in a full WrestleMania in like close to a decade.
2: Really?
0: So the TKO factor is seemingly like looming large. I'm sure you've seen a lot of tweets and stuff, but do you know how much actual wrestling there was on night one?
2: No.
0: It was a 4-hour event. Yep. There was 90 minutes of wrestling.
2: Yikes.
0: Yeah. So not the best weekend. I like how accessible it is. I like how it's all on Netflix and stuff. But yeah, the whole TKO, ESPN, McAfee stuff, it's just not hitting the way I think they were hoping it to hit.
2: Hmm.
0: Very disappointing. Yeah. But at least Pat McAfee's gone for a while.
2: Yeah, I think he said he was retired, didn't he?
0: Yeah. So hopefully that actually rings true.
2: Yeah, I'm sure. And Brock Lesnar, that he retired, right? That's what that was.
0: Yeah. And I don't know who to believe. People are saying he actually went, like, didn't tell anyone.
2: Really?
0: Like, I don't know if you've seen the clip.
2: Well,
0: but he loses. Yeah, like Corey just threw up the X in pro wrestling. When you throw up when the referee makes an X with his forearms, that means like someone's actually hurt, or like this is not what's supposed to happen. And when Brock was dying, he threw up the X and hugged Paul Heyman. And that was kind of it. We all kind of figured there's a big event in his home state in August, SummerSlam. And it was, people just kind of assumed SummerSlam was when Brock was going to call it quits. Made the most sense there. Just got out ahead of it, apparently. So real, what appeared to be real emotion. I don't think he's that good of an actor. It all kind of came out at once. And I think if WWE had known this was happening, they would have had a lot more merch and a lot more video packages ready to grow night of, and they didn't. So it seemingly like he just kind of went rogue and was going to do it. So that was interesting.
2: Yeah. I mean, that's kind of him, his personality, isn't it? Like, he's not a big fan of wrestling. He just, you know, it's a paycheck, right?
0: Yeah. And I think he's more appreciate, like, the fellow he put over at WrestleMania is a young up and coming star. So I think he kind of appreciates, hey, guys did this for me when I was coming up.
2: Yeah.
0: This profession has allowed me, and UFC, of course, but I think he was realizing, I can not be a jerk on my way out and kind of promote this guy. And he did work pretty hard with the guy that put him over. So, or he put over. So, yeah, but it's a tough weekend, man. It doesn't need to be 2 nights of 4 hours. It's way too long. Yeah. Way. Can you imagine being in like those seats for 8 hours and $20,000?
2: Yeah. That's incredible.
0: Yeah. Not great. Not the best weekend, but hey, now I'll usually go on my kind of hiatus for the next couple months. I'll be back for SummerSlam.
2: There you go.
0: That's usually how it goes. All right. I don't know what the next couple weeks look like, but we will talk about the end of Daredevil when it happens. We have two more episodes to go, and again, we're waiting for that Doomsday trailer. We'll find something to talk about. Maybe not next week, but possibly the week after. We will certainly be back. Enjoy the playoffs. The NHL and the NBA. Shout out to the guys at Edmonton Sports Talk. They've been doing really good coverage so far. I enjoy baseball. Enjoy spring. It seems like spring is finally here. Does it not seem like it's finally actually here?
2: You haven't looked at the forecast for this weekend, eh?
0: Oh, no, I haven't. No,
2: no. Good. let's just leave it at that.
0: Okay, I won't look at the forecast if you don't look at the Mike Coulter spoiling the end of Daredevil.
2: Oh, I already did. Instagram. I saw the picture. I saw what Matt was wearing. Yeah. I was like, oh.
0: How could you not know?
2: Yeah.
0: That was like not a thing.
2: Maybe it's just a swerve.
0: Again, yeah, maybe they want us to. Maybe. Yeah. Yeah, who knows? All right, man. Well, this is always fun. Enjoy the rest of your week. Thanks, everyone, for listening, downloading, subscribing, sharing all the good stuff. We'll chat.

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0: The NHL Draft.
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22: Well, good weekend, everybody. Welcome to another episode of The Pipeline Show. I am your host. My name is Guy Flaming. Really happy that you've been able to stop by again this week. Whether you have just been listening to Hello Hockey with Tom Gazzola and Sean Bell and Ben Thompson on Edmonton Sports Talk, or you've downloaded this week's episode as a podcast from all the various platforms out there that you can get podcasts, whichever, it doesn't matter to me. I'm just very happy that you are here. This week's episode is coming out extremely late, actually, because as I'm speaking with you right now, it is Saturday morning, and this episode is scheduled to air at noon on Saturday on Edmonton Sports Talk. So I got to wrap this up pretty quick and get this into Matthew Iwanyk. And for that reason, this opening segment will probably be fairly short. I got to remind you that the title sponsor of this program is Wilhauk Beef Jerky, Alberta's best beef jerky. It's the best beef jerky I've ever had. I can say that without hesitation. Get out to Leduc, say hi to Trent, and I think you're going to agree with me that it is the best beef jerky out there. 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I do have three guests for you this week, and they're all really, really good guests. You know, I probably say that most weeks, but I really mean it this week. I'll tell you who they are momentarily, but let's do the Friday night recap. CHL playoffs are advancing in the Western Hockey League. The Everett Silvertips are through. They swept the Penticton Vs. They're just waiting to see who they're going to play in the WHL Championship Series. It will be either Prince Albert or Medicine Hat. That series is now five games deep. They were tied going into Friday night action in Prince Albert, and it was the Raiders who won Game 5 by a score of 6-3. Game 6 goes in Medicine Hat on Sunday. The Tigers facing elimination. Do they push it to a seventh game? If that happens, that'll be a Tuesday night game back in Prince Albert. Meanwhile, in the Ontario Hockey League, the Kitchener Rangers are off to the OHL final for the first time since 2008. They defeat the Windsor Spitfires in 5 games after taking Game 5 5-4, and that was an overtime game, the second overtime game of that series. So it was a five-game series, but it seems like it was a lot closer than five games might indicate. In the other half, you had the Brantford Bulldogs taking on the Barrie Colts. The Bulldogs, the heavy favorites to come out of the OHL as a whole. They are ahead in that series 3-2. Game 6, it could be the end of the season for the Barrie Colts, but they are at home. And that one goes on Saturday night. Can they push it to a seventh game? That would happen on Monday. And in the Quebec Maritime Junior Hockey League, probably the best conference finals or semifinals that we've seen, as both series were tied 2-2 going into action on Friday. But the two favorites both won those Game 5. The Moncton Wildcats 6-2 winners over the BB Armada. Game 6 will be back in Blainville Boisbriand on Sunday. And that's a must-win for the Armada. If they can push it to Game 7, that also would be Tuesday night. Meanwhile, Chicoutimi, a 4-0 shutout over at Roy Noranda. Lucas Beckman in net for that, and was named the first star, as you would expect, with a shutout in the playoffs. Game 6 also going on Sunday, with a potential Game 7 scheduled for Tuesday. But the Huskies will have to manufacture a win in that Game 6, or they are done for the year. As I'm speaking with you right now, the bronze medal game in the World U18 is about to kick off. It features Czechia against Latvia, two countries I don't think many expected to be playing in a bronze medal game, especially Latvia. But give the Latvians credit, they knocked off the United States 5-2, and then they hung in against Slovakia. They lost that game, but just a 1-0 score. What a story that would have been to see Latvia in a gold medal game. But here they have a chance to win a bronze, which would also be a massive success story for the Latvians. The gold medal game will feature Slovakia against Sweden. The Swedes beat Czechia in overtime by a score of 4-3. That was on a Friday, and Slovakia mentioned the 1-0 win over Latvia. Slovakia at home, so that also would be quite the story if they were able to take down the Swedes for the gold medal. Back to this side of the pond once again, the Alberta Junior Hockey League was won by the Canmore Eagles. It's the first time in the history of the Eagles that they were able to win the AJHL title. A 4-1 series win against the Whitecourt Wolverines. The BCHL, they're into the conference finals in the BCHL. You got the Brooks Bandits taking on the Cranbrook Bucks. Brooks leading that series 1-0. And Nanaimo has a 1-0 advantage over Prince George in the Coastal Conference. And lastly, into the USHL, the Eastern Conference Finals sees the Madison Capitals against the Muskegon Lumberjacks. Madison won the first game 2-1. That is now a best-of-five series. And on the other side, in the Western Conference, you have the number one-ranked Sioux Falls Stampede going up against Fargo. And game one was not really that close. 6-2, Sioux Falls stampeding over the Fargo Force. 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My first guest this week is Dave Dawson. You know him from HN Live, play-by-play man. Covered for me one game this year in the WHL playoffs, calling an Oil Kings game while I was out sick. And a couple of years ago, he replaced Andrew Peard as the play-by-play guy for the Oil Kings. So we worked together for a half a season there. Great guy, really knowledgeable. And his role at HN Live lets him see a lot of the players who are now draft eligible for the Western Hockey League. That draft coming up in less than a week. So it was a good time to talk to Dave Dawson, get a lowdown on some of the big names available in the WHL draft this year. Also breaking news of a at least potential, still so far as of yet unreported or unconfirmed, massive trade at the top of the draft order. So we'll talk to Dave about that. Then a lengthy conversation with Chris Peters from Flow Hockey. We're going to cover a wide range of topics, including the U18, the CHL playoffs, and a trio of stories involving NCAA college hockey, and all three of them kind of troubling and not really great topics for college hockey. We'll get into that with Chris Peters, but that is another very informative conversation. And then we'll close out this week's episode. We'll turn on the 2026 draft spotlight and speak with a defenseman expected to go probably in the second round. Plays for the Western Hockey League's Everett Silvertips. That is defenseman Breck Liske. And that, too, a very fun conversation. The end of season sale is on right now at ProStockHockey.com. But it ends on Sunday, though. So take advantage of discounted Pro Stock Hockey equipment while you can. 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Let's get set for the upcoming WHL draft with Dave Dawson from HN Live. 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
22: Okay, we're back on The Pipeline Show, and WHL draft not that far away. May 6th is the day of it, and this year a little different than, it's kind of actually going back to what it used to be like, where we only had the one draft. It didn't have the separated U.S. draft. All of that is put together again. Of course, the Americans are going to be, we'll probably see a record number of Americans drafted this year because of the big changing of the landscape we've seen over the last about 18 months now, I guess. With the draft itself, it's going to be interesting this year because at the top end, there's I'm not sure. I don't see these guys, but my next guest will be able to tell me. But it sounds like there's a couple of guys who might be able to flip a coin between the fact that the top end picks all held by Western Conference clubs in the WHL. Does that influence who gets picked where and by what team? I don't know, but my next guest might have some thoughts on that. Pleased to be joined once again by Dave Dawson, my former broadcast partner with the Edmonton Oil Kings. You can always catch his work at HN Live. Does a fantastic job. He's got a great barber as well. Dave, welcome back to the Pipeline Show. How are you?
7: It's always about the cut, Guy. That's the important part. I think if you're looking fresh, you're able to do the job at an elite level, and nobody knows how to do a job at an elite level like Guy Flaming does. So, always happy to come hang out with you, my friend.
22: I'm not going to bury the lead here because you had some an interesting tweet last night. As we're chatting right now, it is, I don't even know what day it is, Wednesday, the 29th. So we're about 9 days out from the WHL draft, but you're dropping bombs and picking up scoops here as well. Sounds like that number one pick might be on the move.
7: Yeah, it's certainly interesting. And I think, you know, we'll talk about the progression of what the draft looked like, looks like, will be looking like as the ever-changing hockey world continually, day by day, somewhat evolves. It's almost like an Alberta weather personality overall

0: interchangeably at 1 and 2. And then all of a sudden across comes Braden Jugnauth, who quietly has had an incredible year, a goal a game pace in U15, then went to play U18 AAA, had 11 points of the TELUS Cup, was in the top five in scoring. And you thought, okay, well, based on the way things are going to materialize with Kelowna picking first and Braden, a member of the Okanagan Rockets, there's this talk now that potentially he's going to go number one. And then people were confidently saying, based on the way he was performing, yeah, Braden Jugnauth, because the Kelowna Rockets are picking one, very likely is that number one pick, where McMillan and Deneau potentially two or three, very likely. So I get a text message on Tuesday night from a couple of different pretty reliable sources that say, hey, Wenatchee just made a trade with Kelowna for the top pick. And I thought to myself, okay, that's interesting. So they like somebody pretty heavily, and they're aware that Vancouver is probably going to take somebody, because I think, and no disrespect to Braden Jugnauth, but I think if you look at this year's draft, Guy, the top three are pretty interchangeable. Mm-hmm. I think, you know, for the most part, the top 15, you're going to get an incredible player, but the top three, regardless of where they go, pretty interchangeable in skill set. You're going to get, you know, a good shot. You're going to get scoring. You're going to get speed. You're going to get leadership, all those three qualities out of those three players. So I found that intriguing, because Braden Jugnauth guaranteed Kelowna was going to take him regardless of kind of what spot they were in the top three. So to me, what if this trade actually does go through, and hopefully it does, because if it doesn't, then I look pretty dumb, but it wouldn't be the first time that I've done that. But so from what it really looks like is Wenatchee, if this is in fact true, really is confident on one guy. They really know that Vancouver wants this guy, and instead they went, okay, I want to leapfrog and get that top spot, because Braden Jugnauth, regardless, Kelowna was going to take him. I think Vancouver and Wenatchee both want McMillan or Deneau.
1: Well, that's pretty interesting. All right. Well, let's see. Nothing yet has been officially announced. I don't know if that would come in the next day or two, or if they hold on to that until the day of the draft to make it extra dramatic or whatnot. But let's bookmark that. And Dave Dawson, if it happens, the guy who broke the story. You break it down for me between Parker McMillan and Madden Deneau and Mr. Jugnauth, Braden Jugnauth. Which way would you go with that number one pick?
0: Oh, that's a tough one. I think that, I'm going to come out. I'm going to break that down in different ways. Number one, I have been able to spend a lot of time around the Deneau family. I'll lead with that at the very top of it. Madden Deneau, 5 games played as a 12-year-old in U15 AAA. I got to watch him do that. He had 2 goals as a 12-year-old, playing with 13 and 14-year-olds, predominantly 14-year-olds. Dominated as a 13-year-old, did a bunch of his games in HN Live, and then got to watch him do a pile of games this year. Dan and Maury, I got to know their, you know, his parents pretty well. I've been able to, haven't invested as much in Easton, and I spent some time with Ty. So I kind of feel attached to that family in a lot of ways. And, you know, when people have questions about Madden Deneau, they kind of track me down on Twitter or Instagram and are asking me questions. So I don't profess to be the Madden Deneau expert, but I have spent a couple of years kind of, you know, following him and really got to break him down. And, you know, if you look at the games that he's played, we'll go as far as the provincial final, where, you know, they're down 1 goal to Lethbridge. They got the net empty. Deneau scores with the 1.3 seconds left to force overtime. You need a game-winning goal. Madden Deneau is there to score it or set it up. You need a big hit. You need a shot block. You know, he scored 2 goals, 1 shorthanded, 1 shortly after the expiration of a penalty in a championship game in October in the Rebels Fall Classic against a U15 prep team. It was, you know, the OHA Edmonton. He was going to have 6 players very likely drafted in the first round. So for me, Madden Deneau, I know kind of what he brings. He's that game breaker, 65 regular season goals. He's a freak. He is a freak. And, you know, for Parker McMillan, the only time I've got to watch him with my own 2 eyes was at the John Reed tournament. And here's a kid at 6'2", 180 pounds, who can move like the wind. He's got this really fluid, precise, nice release, long release, accurate shot. You know, he's his body. He's a big body. He doesn't necessarily throw his weight around, but he won't back down from a fight. A humble, quiet leader. I've got to know his dad, Paul, quite a bit, and just kind of diving into the

0: psychology of just how he raises him and things like that. Because I think when you're talking about leadership and a first overall pick, those things are fairly important. So, you know, if you're judging between the two of them, it really, we've joked for quite a while, it's almost that Taylor Hall, Tyler Seguin, 1-2, like, who do you pick?
1: Yeah.
0: Right. I, you know, that has kind of been the controversy. And that's why I, you know, when I talked about on your show last week there with those two guys, like, who, where do you want to go? And I don't think you can go wrong with either one. Braden Jugnauth is a guy I haven't really seen a lot of with my own two eyes at all, but he has a similar skill set to Madden Danault. Great strides. He can finish as well. Good leadership qualities. Guy, I think to me, the bigger component to all of this, and if you look at Bruce Hamilton's article that was released with the Kelowna Rockets talking about, you know, now the landscape of hockey is you really got to hit a home run for 2 years, because is a guy going to stay till he's 19 or 20? Like it used to be, you know, that's kind of what you plan for unless he's going to the, to play pro. Now it is you get him till you're 18. If he's that good, he's going to go south of the border. So that is probably the biggest equation I would imagine in that top pick is you have to ask this 14-year-old kid, 15 years old, hey, are you going to play here for 5 years or are you going to go to south of the border? That's the toughest part. So if I'm picking, you know, I mean, I've seen a lot of Madden Danault. I know what you get out of him. Not that Parker McMillan's a mystery, but I think either one of those are pretty good, depending whatever fits in there. But you really can't go wrong. It's a Taylor Hall, Tyler Seguin. It really is.
1: Well, it's interesting when you look at who's got the picks. And right now, it's Kelowna at one and Vancouver at two and Wenatchee at three. Let's assume for a second Wenatchee gets that number one pick. As you've got the intel that says so. So then it would be Wenatchee, Vancouver, and Kelowna. Well, two of those, these players that we're talking about are from two of those cities. Wenatchee is the difference with Madden Danault, he's from Red Deer. He's not from any of those cities. I mean, hypothetically, you could have Madden Danault go to Wenatchee and then Parker McMillan, Vancouver kid, going to the Giants, and then Jugnauth, the Kelowna kid, going to the Rockets. Thinking of that article that we were just talking about with Bruce Hamilton, the GM of the Kelowna Rockets, talking about, you know, he wants to make sure. We could go a long time talking about some of the quotes that he has in that story. But, you know, if you're not going to be here for the duration, we don't want you kind of thing. I don't know that you can really plan for that with a 15-year-old. But getting a hometown kid, maybe that helps keep a guy happy and with your team for longer than if he was from somewhere else. So the hometown connection, does that make sense to you?
0: I think the science of it makes sense for sure. I haven't spent as much time chatting with Wenatchee scouts. I have seen them at different events that we've done in HN Live. Vancouver, I do spend quite a bit of time chatting with some of their scouts. I do know that there's, from last year at the start of it, like we're talking October 2024, I know Vancouver loves Madden Danault, right? I know they love him. To me, jumping ahead by Wenatchee, is that telling me that Wenatchee now wants Madden Danault because they know how bad Vancouver wants him? Or, right, you know, maybe there's more to do with Parker McMillan there. I don't know if the local side, I think if you're Braden, if you're Kelowna with the Okanagan kid, Braden Jugnauth, that has a big component to it. I think for sure. Hometown, playing there, keep him there as long as you can. That aspect of it, absolutely. You know, and Parker being, you know, Yale being from the Edmonton or the Vancouver area, potentially could lead to that pick. Maybe, I don't know. But I you'd like to think in the landscape of hockey we're in now with the lust for NCAA coming when you turn 18, that probably is the one linchpin that you would have to grab onto and say, okay, this is what you can gravitate to. Because even when I talked to Parker McMillan and I asked him, it's a hard question to ask because a broadcaster, I hate asking this question because you're putting a kid in a tough spot. Is there a team you would prefer to play for? It's a really tough question to ask, right? But he did allude to, I'm sure my family would love to keep me in the area, right? So maybe that component would make a team think, okay, he might stick around for that. But, you know, when you look at the ever-growing, changing landscape of hockey that month by month by month, when a kid starts to have those D1 really powerful, you know, Boston colleges and Denver's calling and saying, hey, you want to come play down here? You know, in front of 20,000 people or 16, 15,000, you know, national championship, the chaos and all that. It's hard to resist, that component of the hometown team potentially, but you know what I do think, I'm throwing this out there, what I do think potentially could happen, here's my potentially biased, unbiased opinion. I would imagine Wenatchee, if this trade does go through, at one will take Parker McMillan. Vancouver, if Parker McMillan goes one, and based on the trade, like I said, it tells me that they want Deneau, because you wouldn't make that trade knowing that Jugnauth was going one and Deneau's going two. You wouldn't jump it to take McMillan, right? So maybe it's Deneau, but let's say for argument's sake, McMillan goes one. Deneau goes two to Vancouver. Vancouver then picks again at four.
1: Yeah.
0: Right. So Jugnauth will probably go three to Kelowna. And I imagine if Vancouver gets Madden Deneau, they're going to take Jevon Morrison, which is his defenseman, a very active, very puck moving, very smart defensively. He's an elite shooter, an elite skater, very intelligent, great person, great, like all those things. If Deneau goes two, Vancouver's going to take Deneau and Morrison. But if Deneau goes one, I think that pick number four looks different.
1: Well, that's interesting. All right. Well, there's lots to digest there for sure. I'm not sure if there's another way to look at these guys. I guess the other one aspect of those three players I wanted to comment on is something you mentioned. Parker McMillan, 6'2", 180 pounds. Both Deneau and Jugnauth, let's say 5'10", and a lot less weight. Does that matter when you're talking, when we're talking about 14, 15 year old kids right now? I go back to Adam Lowry when the Swift Current Broncos drafted him. I think he was 5'8 and 160 pounds. And by the time he was done in the Dub, he was 6'5 and 215. So I'm not sure how much emphasis you put on size when you're drafting this young. What about you?
0: Yeah. Well, I mean, here's a prime example. Fourth overall last year, Penticton V's their first ever pick. They draft Thor Lifeton. Right. Yeah. And watching him play in the U18 AAA finals against the Edmonton Junior Oilers, Thor Lifeton, I think when they drafted him last year was 5'11". He's 6'4".
1: What?
0: He grew five inches in 1 year.
1: Good Lord.
0: Like I looked at him on the ice and I texted Adam Surgery, their director of scouting. And I said, Serge, are my eyes deceiving me? He goes, Dave, he grew 5 inches in 1 year. Those kind of things happen with a young body. Anything can happen at that age. So Parker McMillan at 6'2". I guess I did meet his dad, Paul, at the John Reed tournament. And, you know, he's around that 6 foot height. Can Parker grow much more? You know, the other Deneau brothers around that 5'11". His dad, Dan, is, I think, just under 6 feet. So, you know, Madden Deneau at 5'11", whatever, 6 feet, 5'10", doesn't matter. The drive and the tenacity, I think, are the most attractive parts to that. And great leadership. Parker McMillan, a humble leader. He talks about being involved in the community. So yeah, size potentially can make a difference, but you never know when a kid hits a growth spurt. And that, like that, I wish you would have seen my face when I'm watching the warmups going, are you kidding me? Is that Thor Lifeton? He's 6'4". Like, he wasn't that big last year. That's ridiculous.
1: Yeah, that's crazy. Putting on 5 or 6 inches. I mean, it's not unheard of, but usually it's my waistline and not my height. Going up by that much. One other thing, all three guys play in different leagues. How do you assess the quality of a league that the guys play in at this age group? Because there's so many different ones.
0: Broadcasting is about segues. And I think Guy Flaming just put one on a tee and I just cranked one 300 yards because we're getting close to golf season. So a great metaphor there for golf. Right. But this year, there's been so much talk. And I know that I led the interview with Madden Deneau asking him about his desire to play U15 AAA when many felt he could have played U18 and done really well in that. And I would agree. There has been a lot of talk. And we look at last year's Western Hockey League draft. The first two rounds, there were 15 club picks in the first two rounds, which is insane, right? Generally in today's hockey world, a lot of the elite kids go to the prep schools. The competition this year in U15 AAA in Alberta, many would feel was a little less for sure than the 2010 age group. So I think for many might look at that and go, okay, well, how does, you know, is that a factor or are we inflating? But then I look at the head to head where Deneau has played NAX, he's played OHA Edmonton a number of times, he's played Yale, you know, he's played some of these elite prep school teams where they beat Edge School, coached by James Poole, a guy who's done a lot of things in the hockey world. So, you know, that could be a factor when looking at it, that the, you know, the comparison. where Jugnauth all plays in the BC Elite Hockey League's U15 AAA ranks, where he played half the season there, where many feel that, that, you know, that league overall, out of the four Western Canada leagues, perennially, those teams come to tournaments against BC and Alberta teams, and they don't do well. They really struggle. The Okanagan Rockets came to the John Reid tournament, you know, and they got embarrassed. But then again, Potash and Jugnauth weren't there. But, I mean, it just tells you, right, like the level of competition. So that could potentially, you know, could be a factor. But when I'm looking at the way the rest of the draft is going to shape up, there's a lot of prep school players that are going to get picked in the first two rounds compared to last year, where there was a really heavy amount of club program kids.
1: I'm not going to expect you to go through the top 60 or anything like that, but for the local audience, the Oil Kings don't have a first-round pick. The Tri-City Americans hold that, so Edmonton doesn't pick until well into the second round. What's the depth of this year's draft like, Dave?
0: So here's the funny conversation. At the start of the year, and as we got into the Rocky Mountain Classic is one of those elite U15 tournaments. It's in mid-November. The conversation was at that point in time that you could stop the draft after five rounds this year. That's how, air quotes, shallow the pool was, the 2011 age group. A lot of the scouts have felt that there just wasn't the talent there was at 2010. 2012 is going to be a different story. I think there's going to be an absolutely incredibly deep pool of talent, high-end players and deep. But for whatever reason, 2011, they felt that it just hasn't been as spread out. But now, again, the interesting component, like we talked about with that Bruce Hamilton article, that teams are going to be worried, air quotes, worried, concerned, need to make it a factor. If we're going to put emphasis into this pick, I want to make sure this kid's going to stay around in our organization for a couple of years. And then you look at the age group factor and those kinds of things. I say that to say that the depth of the pool now potentially could change again, right? Last year, I think the first pass was round nine, pick 187. We didn't see any passes up until then. And then you had pass. And then the last three rounds, the only team picking was Penticton.
1: Yeah.
0: Where many scouts told me after round five, you're going to see a ton of passes. But based on, you know, 19-year-olds can now play pro and, you know, guys going NCAA, are we maybe going to see more picks? And guys, which you know this, Key, you cover the Western Hockey League far greater depth than I do. How often do you see a kid 10, 11, 12, 13th round make the Western Hockey League and stay there? It's not very often.
1: It's not often. Every once in a while, and they always become a great story. But you're right. It's a rarity.
0: So this year, I think some of those players, you know, based on what is going to happen with the world of hockey, and it's still changing, you're going to see maybe a lot more of those picks coming than I would have said if we did this interview 3 months ago.
1: Okay.
0: At the John Reid tournament, I said, end the draft after round five. That's what literally every scout and GM is telling me. After round five, the draft is over. But now with all those factors in play, that could change it. And it's no disrespect to the talent. There are some incredible late picks, you know, club guys that I've been watching in St. Albert and Red Deer and Lethbridge that I think is a good 6th, 7th, 8th round draft pick who could play in the Western Hockey League, but there's so many things that can change until then.
1: Do you have any insight to guys south of the border? I mean, with HN Live, you're not doing a ton of American games, are you?
0: Not as much. I mean, we see some of the American teams come up, but I mean, my question always is in that side of it is, you know, and the Western Hockey League is a great option, but will those kids want to stay USHL and then go to NCAA? Like a lot of the draft rankings that I'm reading, like I actually wrote down my top 10 here just for the fun of it. And
1: all right,
0: thought like, here's kind of how I see who gets picked where. And then I have kind of other guys that potentially could pop up here or there. But a lot of the rankings that I'm reading from, you know, different guys who are far smarter than I am, you know, from the Puck Preps and the Elite Prospects, you don't see a lot of US names in there. Like Aiden Potash, who's from New York, who played with Braden Jugnauth in the Okanagan Rockets, wouldn't be considered an American, air quotes, pick because he played in Canada. So not necessarily an import draft pick, but I'm not seeing a lot of those American kids in their rankings.
1: Okay. You mentioned you have a top 10. Do you want to rattle that off while I have
0: sure. it? Yeah. Well, I mean, I told my buddy Aaron Menard with OHA Edmonton that, you know, he's the head coach there. He's like, make sure you talk about my play. I'm like, there's so many great players, Aaron. And like, I didn't even have to. OHA Edmonton was ranked number one all year long in the CSSHL. Like, they were fast, physical, quick. Like they may have six guys who are going to go in the top 20.
1: Wow.
0: So the way I have it, based on the information I received, you know, thinking potentially it could be McMillan going number one. So I have McMillan, Deneau, Jugnauth. And if Vancouver takes two, Jevan Morrison four. Artello Forrestal is probably, he would have been top three originally, but then with Braden Jugnauth, who really took off. Artello Forrestal is a great two-way player for OHA Edmonton. He's an elite scorer. He's an intelligent, he's physical, 200-foot guy. You know, he stormed on to the scene as a 13-year-old and made an impact last year and then was injured for half the year this year, but he's incredible. He'll certainly, I would say, be a top five guy. Tegan Durniski is Parker McMillan's teammate on Yale Hockey Academy. He led the CSSHL in scoring. He's an incredible athlete as well. I could see him going there. Micah Montgomery, a great center with OHA Edmonton and a really physical, large specimen. I can see him going next. And then I have Tyson Wolanski ranked pretty high as well. I know there are a number of people that have Eli Vickers with Delta, the puck-moving defenseman. I haven't seen a lot of him. And, you know, that I think is an organizationally preferential placement, that there are some people saying Vickers would have went three or four. So it really depends on who goes where. He's at a Delta Hockey Academy in BC. So again, a lot of BC teams there. Maybe we might see Vickers, you know, go ahead of Forrestal potentially up there. Forrestal is from the Edmonton area. So I got Vickers there. Tyson Wolanski's a 6'2" right-hand shot puck moving defenseman from Yale again. Brody Antignani from Edge School scored 50 goals as a 13-year-old last year, and he's just that slippery. How did he do it? It's a Michigan. It's a one hand behind the back and, you know, roofs it across, eyes closed, laying on his back, top shelf. Like he's just a ridiculous kind of freak type player like that. So that's kind of my top 10. There's a lot of guys I think can interchange in there. Danny Ramazanoff, a Saskatchewan player, played for NAX. He's absolutely incredible as well. I think you could find him in the summer in that first round. And low OHA Edmonton players, there's a ton of them. Stephen Levitt is very physical. Kobe Pellick just signed on with the Saskatoon Blazers to play there next year. So there's a ton of them, Guy. A lot of names there.
1: Any thoughts on any goaltenders, two or three guys that come to mind? Because I know with the NHL draft, we're talking about goalies and thinking, well, they're such a wild card because they take so extra long to develop and reach their potential. Might even be harder when we're talking about this age group, but are there two or three goalies that pique your interest?
0: What's really funny, last year there was a pile of goalies. I think I even joked about on your show, you might even see a goalie go top 10. Just Carter Gibson was, I think, 6'3 or 6'4 at 14 for NAX last year. He was incredible. The goalie depth, and I've talked to a number of people about this, it's interesting. Like some of the best goalies that I've seen in U15 this year are 2012 born. Like they're not eligible until next year.
1: Wow.
0: So the top goalies that I kind of see, I mean, Jace Zemanek at a Delta, he led the CSSHL in statistically this year in goals against average. You know, he's 5'10". Gavin Craig, in my opinion, probably is the top goalie. Again, another Yale Hockey Academy, 6', 175 pounds. Really agile, really makes himself look big. To be honest, Guy, there aren't very many second, third round goalie picks, I think, this year. There's a Trip Koontz and Moose Jaw, you know, the Saskatchewan depth and Manitoba depth, a little light there as well. There's a 6'3" goalie out of Sherwood Park, Ethan Roth, 6'3", 173 at 14 years old. I could see, you know, based on size and potential, he could find his way in there. But I think last year I had probably 10 or 15 goalies in my depth of kind of, here are the guys I think that'll go. It's a little light. It's a little light this year. But the one guy, you know, there's a couple guys certainly to keep an eye out for next year. You know, the Red Deer goalie, he was their main goalie right this year, 2012 born. Kaysen Davey and LeDuc. The 2012 draft class, I think, is going to be elite. But for goalies, not really that. Cash Anderson and NAX is another one, too. But those are kind of the five that I would see this year as kind of the guys that are the leaders. But other than that, maybe I'm wrong, but I don't really see a really high-end crop of goalies like we did last year.
1: All right. Well, that's a fantastic rundown of some interesting names and players to keep tabs on. I appreciate the insight, Dave, for sure. And I hope that trade goes through, because then you will look like a genius and always spice up the draft as well, and get things a lot more exciting. You know I'm going to be calling you again, so keep stay near your phone.
0: Okay. Well, I appreciate that, man. I usually have my phone off, but I'll set an alarm for when you call, and I'll be more than willing and more than ready to chat with you again.
1: Dave Dawson from HN Live with some great insight into the top end of the WHL draft this year, and of course, with that potential blockbuster deal that would see Wenatchi move up from the number three spot to the number one overall in a swap with the Kelowna Rockets. We'll see if that does indeed get announced, because it's been several days since I had that chat with Dave Dawson and still no word on that. I'm guessing they're just waiting maybe for the conference finals to be wrapped up, or maybe that's an announcement they make right at the draft itself for a little bit of a dramatic effect. We'll see, but I have no reason to doubt Dave, and he's pretty solid on his sources. Is there a player that you hope your favorite WHL team comes away with in the WHL draft? I know I'm certainly curious to see how many Americans get taken. I fully expect it'll be a record number of Americans. Locally, the Oil Kings don't have a first-round pick, at least not yet. Will they swing a deal and move into the first round? We'll see. Kurt Hill not afraid to make deals, that's for sure. At the moment, I know this draft is going to be an important one for Edmonton, but I think the CHL import draft might be even more important for the Oil Kings, at least as things stand, because they've got two first-round picks in that draft, as well as their own in the second. And I'm really curious to see what the Oil Kings do with those picks. Will they spread out the ages? Could you see them take like a 17 and an 18 and a 19-year-old? Maybe the 19-year-old is someone who's already drafted or gets drafted this summer. I'm also curious what they do for positions. I mean, they're losing three forwards. Do they replace all three? There might be an opportunity. I wonder if we'll see the first ever European goaltender taken by the Oil Kings. At least I don't recall the Oil Kings having a European goaltender before. I could be wrong. I'll have to look that up to make sure. But definitely some options for Edmonton when it comes to the import draft. But the main draft is coming up. It's set for Wednesday and Thursday, May 6th and 7th. The first round goes on the Wednesday, and everything else happens on Thursday. Let's move on with the show. Up next, a lengthy conversation with Chris Peters from Flow Hockey. We're going to touch on a lot of subjects. We're going to look at what's happened at the World U18, including the Americans and Canadians getting bounced in the quarterfinals. Which draft-eligible players have boosted their stock, and which have left people wanting a little bit more? We're also going to talk about the CHL playoffs, as the OHL and the Q playoffs are available on Flow TV. And then we're going to talk about some stories around the NCAA, including five-year eligibility. What does that mean, not just for college hockey, but for junior hockey? Is it good for anybody? We'll find out. There's talk about adding more games to the NCAA schedule. Why? We've been told for years that more games in the dub or the CHL is worse than less games, fewer games, more time in the gym in the NCAA. So why is college hockey looking at adding games? And of course, the transfer portal had almost 350 players throw their names into the portal. How many of them were actually pushed there by the teams that recruited them? And is that a good look for college hockey when 350 players are looking for a different program to play for because they were unhappy with their experience this year? Or the teams pushing those players there? So we're going to get into that with Chris Peters. That is next. 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
1: Hey, we're back. It's The Pipeline Show. My name is Guy Flaming. We're talking hockey prospects and a lot going on in the prospect world right now, including the World U18s. We've got playoffs across the Canadian Hockey League, the USHL, some other junior leagues as well. And then, of course, all the offseason stuff and lots happening around college hockey right now. We're going to touch on a lot of it with my next guest. His name is Chris Peters. You know him well from Flow Hockey and also a co-host of Called Up, the Prospects podcast. Chris, welcome back to the show, man. How are you?
11: Dee, I'm doing well. Thanks for having me. Good to be with you.
1: I appreciate you making time. I know it's a super busy time of year. You're busy all the time. Heck, let's be honest.
11: Yeah. Whatever.
1: let's get right to it, though. The World U18s, as we're speaking right now, it's a Friday morning, and one of the games today, the semifinal, just wrapped up with Slovakia edging Latvia 1-0, a shutout. So they advanced to the final where they're going to get either Sweden or Czechia. This tournament so far, though, there's been some surprises for sure. I mean, certainly with Canada and the U.S. both getting eliminated in the quarterfinals, probably surprised a lot of people. I don't know. To me, I kind of like it, though, because it's good to have new blood, isn't it? Like, and especially with the host country in the final now, and maybe they get to go up against Czechia. Sure, it's disappointing for the North Americans, but this might be good for hockey.
11: Yeah, you know, I think these are good experiences for, you know, Slovakia, Latvia in particular, that haven't been to this stage a ton in their recent history. And it was unfortunate they had to play each other in the semifinal. And boy, that Latvian team, even without, like, they're missing a couple of their best age group players for this team, and they still made the semis for the first time ever. But yeah, I mean, I think, you know, we can look at it from our North American perspective and say it's a disaster that neither the U.S. nor Canada made it to the semis. And I'll probably further that by saying it is a disaster that the U.S. lost to Latvia in the quarterfinal in a game that I thought Latvia was actually the better team in a lot of the stretches. And even though they got outshot pretty significantly, U.S. just didn't generate much through the middle of the ice. So, you know, I think that there's great opportunity here. This will show up, you know, in the next couple of World Juniors as well, the chances that these players get. Latvia at the World Juniors has had some success in terms of, you know, last year they pushed Canada overtime, the year before they beat Canada in a shootout. You know, so those are really good developmental steps. We're starting to see the top players from those countries continue to accelerate, and often see them in North America in the leagues that we're in. You know, the leading scorer of the tournament, Timothy Kazda for Slovakia, is, you know, played for the Chicago Steel this year, and we'll see what his plans are for next season. And so, you know, I think that there's a lot of opportunity to see, you know, these future stars. But, you know, I think looking at it, you know, objectively too, this tournament has been in a bit of a steep decline in the last, I don't know, couple of years. It gets worse every year, unfortunately, in terms of the quality, the players, the overall makeup of the tournament. And that's largely due to the absence of Russia. You have, one lesser competitive team in there. But as we've seen, the last two relegated teams were Switzerland and Germany, teams that you would say were on the rise prior to this, right? So, you know, it's really an odd dynamic at the under-18 level, and I'm not sure what to make of it exactly. There's a reason I didn't go to Slovakia this year, and it wasn't just for budgetary reasons. It was because I think the value of this tournament is in decline, and that is in terms of the viewings and other things of that nature. And it's like, well, if I'm going to, you know, do I need to see it in person? And that's kind of where some of the math comes in. And you're just like, I don't even know if it's worth it anymore.
1: Maybe I don't want to put words in your mouth, but a lot of the guys are playing in North America, even the Euros, like you touched on. So you've had a chance to watch a lot of those guys play throughout the season already.
11: Yeah, and you know, like it really was one of the biggest advantages to the under 18 worlds and really any international tournament, you know, the various levels was the inclusion of Russia, because that was usually going to be the only in-person viewings you were going to get of those players.
1: Yeah.
11: Because most of us aren't, you know, taking solo trips to Moscow, you know, so like, or St. Petersburg, you know, so we're basically at that. Now NHL teams can do that, but people that do what, you know, what we do is not, it's, that's not as possible. So, you know, losing that is up, you know, unfortunate. We all know why it's that way and why it's probably going to stay that way for a little while. But, you know, I think that in general, you know, I've been involved in the tournament, or I've covered the tournament in some way since 2008, going back to when I was an intern at USA Hockey. And it is amazing to me, though, to see just how much has been lost without Russia in that tournament, in terms of the competitive balance. So it's an odd one. It's a tricky situation. And, you know, obviously selfishly, I want to see the best players, but I also understand that there's a reason much bigger than hockey that that won't be the case.
1: From a scouting perspective, Chris, have we learned anything from this tournament? And it's not quite over just yet, but guys who have maybe elevated their draft stock or vice versa.
11: Yeah, I think it's probably, you know, like a lot of it was more continuing of trend lines, I feel like, in terms of like this player was going this way before the tournament. Now they're, you know, they didn't change the narrative or anything like that. You know, I think one of the biggest risers is Wyatt Cullen from the U.S. He really has been a guy that unfortunately had injury issues at the beginning of the season, had missed some, you know, some time. But he is a super dynamic talent. I think there's a really strong chance he's going to be a top 15 pick, possibly even sneak closer to the top 10.
1: Wow.
11: You know, he's grown about 6 or 7 inches in the last 2 years, you know, from when he tried out at the NTDP. I believe they measured him at 5'5", maybe 5'4", like somewhere right around that range. And now he's 6'1". You know, he's dynamic. He's got NHL bloodlines. You know, he's got a lot of the things going for him, and he played well in the tournament. Now, I think he was trying to do a little too much in the game against Latvia. I really didn't like his game. I thought it was a really bad last impression, but at the same time, he's done enough, I think, to really push himself into the conversation much higher. I've really liked Malte Gustafsson, the defenseman from Sweden. I think his size, his mobility, you know, his aggression that he's playing with in this tournament really helps kind of allow him to put himself in that conversation with that next tiers of the next tier of defensemen that would include guys like Ryan Lynn and Xavier Villeneuve and Tommy Blyle, like, you know, in terms of like potentially being at the top of that group when we get through the big clump of defensemen. But, you know, I think if we're looking, I don't mean to dwell on the negative, but I don't think that there was a lot of guys that have helped themselves in a significant degree on either the U.S. or Canada. You know, Canada having Keaton Verhoef and Tynan Lawrence, I think there was a level of expectation that they would maybe dominate this tournament. They didn't. And maybe that they're a victim of expectations. But I think if you're guys that are being talked about as top 10 picks, you need to make a statement. And neither of them did. And that's a problem for both of them, as they, and it doesn't mean they're not going to be very high draft picks. They're still going to be high draft picks, but it also is kind of an indication of where that trend line was going already. It wasn't on an upward trajectory coming into this tournament. It was probably going in the wrong direction. And I don't think they did anything to slow that narrative down.
1: Yeah. There were a couple of Canadians I wanted to ask you about. Lawrence was one of them. The other was Mathis Preston, who had such an off year this season with injury and trade, and just didn't seem to come together for him. I thought this was an opportunity for him to maybe get back to his preseason projections. And now he did finish second on the team in scoring. What sort of a tournament did he have?
11: I mean, he had flashes, you know. I think that he had the moments, and I think that's kind of been the story of Mathis Preston over the last 2 years. Well, you know, obviously last year he was on a really good team, and it was, you know, he was able to, he wasn't the guy. So, you know, he didn't have to do a ton to necessarily stand out, because he was getting his points and everything like that. We know he's incredibly skilled. We know that he can make plays. It's kind of tough to gauge. You know, I think that he's definitely, and certainly at the tournament, it was kind of tough. We saw flashes, you know, moments of that incredible skill that he has, the vision, the ability to make plays. It just didn't materialize consistently enough. And I think that's kind of been a common theme. And you go back over the last 2 years, and last year he didn't necessarily have to be the guy. And so he could kind of, you know, get his points and look really good on a really good team. And then this year, I feel like we didn't necessarily see him elevate or become a driver or become a, you know, a guy that that has that opportunity. And so, you know, when you're not a huge guy, when you're not, you know, you have, there has to be more to you than the skill. And I think there is more to him. I think he's got really good hockey sense. I think there's a lot of things to like about him, but I think it's really getting harder and harder to project him out as a, you know, a mid to late first round pick. He's probably on the fringe at this point. And I feel like that was what I came away with from the U18s for him as well.
1: 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Chris Peters from Flow Hockey and called up the Prospect Podcast, my guest here on the Pipeline Show. Let's get to the CHL playoffs. Two of the leagues, you can watch their games on Flow Hockey. In fact, some of them, sometimes you guys have your YouTube channel going and you can watch those games for free. I did that with the first game of the Moncton and Blainville Boisbriand series, and it went to four overtime. So, holy cow, that was a marathon game. Both of the series in the queue are deadlocked as we're speaking right now, two games apiece for Moncton and the Armada, and Chicoutimi and Rouyn Noranda both tied 2-2. I mean, you can't get a more a tighter, more exciting semifinal than that, can you?
11: No, you can't. And I think, you know, Moncton and Chicoutimi were the class of the league all season. And, you know, the QMJHL has their playoff structure where, you know, essentially they reseed. And it's not regionalized. And I like it too. And I think that it, you know, I think that it gave us some good series in the middle. And then really it's giving us two great series at the end where you know, the best teams are rewarded. But I think in the Moncton-Blainville series, like Blainville came into the season, a lot of people pegging them to be the QMJHL representative at the Memorial Cup because of the star power they had, getting Justin Carboneau back, having Xavier Villeneuve, having a number of players that were added like Bill Zonin. And so, you know, they had this star power to them. What we've seen is that they haven't had a lot of consistency. They were dealing with a lot of health issues over the course of the season. Zonin, Villeneuve missed time over the course of the season. They never really found their game. Well, they're starting to find it now. And they've got, you know, pretty solid goaltending as well from William Massell on top of that. So that's huge. And then Moncton, which has another wagon with Caleb Denoyer, and then you know adding Tommy Blyle, who's suddenly become this, you know, heat-seeking missile of offense from the back end. You know, that's been really entertaining to watch. So that's really intriguing to me in terms of what we've seen from those two series. And then Rouyn Noranda versus Chicoutimi is really, I just think it's Rune might be just a really good matchup for Chicoutimi that was blowing everyone out over the course of the season. And that's another, you know, super team with Maxime Messé and a number of top players. They traded for Lucas Beckman in goal. He's been a real difference maker for them. So if you're looking for like high octane playoff hockey, there's been plenty of it. And there has even been some vitriol as people may have seen between Moncton and Blainville. So really excited to see who's going to get the upper hand in game five in both of those series, because that's really, you know, whoever is in there is potentially in the driver's seat, and you better put your opponent away as quickly as possible because it's going to be an absolute war. And I think it sets up a tremendous final in the league.
1: So those games are on Flow Hockey. Now, how do you, when you decide the games are going to be available for free on YouTube, how do you decide that? And do you have any coming up?
11: Yeah, so there won't be any for the championship series in either league, just because we, you know, that I believe TSN also broadcasts that in Canada, or at least the OHL for sure, and RDS does it for the Q. Okay. But you know, so we won't have any more of those on there. I think that is going to be the end of the free ones for the CHL. But the one thing I will say is that starting this year, we did a lot of free games. Like Thursday nights were the QMJHL, and then Fridays were the O. And so you know, throughout the entire season, we'll have games, and that's in collaboration with both leagues. We kind of set the schedule earlier in the season. When the playoffs come along, it's more we're looking more usually for game one of a series, trying to just kind of give you, at least a little something there. And then we also have our new Flow Hockey 24/7 channel, which is available on Fubo and Bell 5 in Canada. And then I believe it's going to be available in some other places in Canada soon that we'll be announcing. That's a free ad supported channel that comes with, you know, like in the US, you can get it on Amazon Prime, different things like that. So it's a really neat way to, you know, get access to the games. We have a lot of AHL and ECHL games coming up to augment the fact that we won't have as many CHL games going forward, but all of next season, Flow Hockey 24/7 will have live QMJHL and OHL games available for free.
1: Wow. Awesome. All right. Speaking of the OHL, the conference finals are well underway. Kitchener is up 3-1 on Windsor, looking to close things out on Friday, and the Brantford Bulldogs are ahead, but it's still close. The Barrie Colts, it's 3-2 in favor of the Bulldogs, and game six of that series is on Saturday. This has been pretty entertaining semifinal in the OHL as well, hasn't it?
11: Oh, big time. Yeah, I think Barrie and Brantford, we knew was going to be a battle. They had some great regular season games as well. And you know, I think you look at the star power on those teams, and Brantford is really, you know, in a bit of a class of their own in terms of junior hockey with the number of first-round draft picks. They have a potential top five pick in Caleb Malhotra, and just a number of other really talented players, a lot of NHL-drafted players or guys that are going to be, you know, really solid college players here in the next year, guys like Cooper Dennis, who came from the USHL and, helped their team. And so that series has been an absolute war too. And Barrie ends up winning on the road in overtime in game five, which allowed us now to go to the sixth game. And I think, you know, Kitchener's got to be thinking, we got to put away Windsor soon, because that would be a little bit of an advantage, because the championship series starts next Wednesday. Yeah. Get a little rest. And if this game goes seven, you know, we could be talking about a team that's playing on, I think, Sunday or Monday. And so then you would have to turn around and play on Wednesday. So I think that, you know, Brantford's got to find a way to put away Barrie. But I think you just look at that willingness of that team, Barrie in particular, like they're physical, they're heavy, they're hard. And they score goals from the net front. You know, they're often not pretty. They're not clean, you know. So I think that that's really good. And then you have Kayshawn Aitchison, who seems to be able to score from anywhere. But the real story of the OHL playoffs for me is the two leading goal scorers, and that's Caleb Malhotra for Brantford with 13 now. Just an absolute tear he's on. And then Sam O'Reilly for Kitchener, who also has 13. And he has been the epitome of clutch, a guy that's played in – multiple Memorial Cups and OHL finals with London, and now he's doing the same for Kitchener, and I think is a humongous pickup, getting him and Jared Woolley at midseason to get gear up for this run, and they're an absolute threat, Kitchener is.
1: Yeah, Sam O'Reilly, great players. An NHL team should draft him and not trade him. That's all I'll say.
11: Yeah. Little local flavor, yeah, there. Keith?
1: Maybe,
11: yeah.
1: too soon for Oilers fans to throw some barbs their way, I guess. Now, the other CHL series or league is the Western Hockey League. Everett has swept the Penticton Vs, which I think most people picked Everett to win. I don't think anybody was expecting it to be a sweep. And then the other series is what everybody expected, tied after four games, Prince Albert and Medicine Hat. Now, it's not on Flow. Have you been able to keep tabs on what's happening in the dub?
11: Oh, I've been peeking in every now and again. Yeah, absolutely. I think it's obviously important this time of year to keep tabs on everything. And certainly, you know, I think having that Prince Albert Medicine Hat series and being able to see some of those games and, you know, the talent and the young talent really for Medicine Hat after, you know, losing what they lost, but then still having some of those really great players. And obviously Pickford is a veteran, but you've got, you know, the Ruck twins and a number of other players that have really stepped up and led the way here. And then on top of that, you got over on Prince Albert, you've got, you know, the Daxon Rudolph show that you have to keep watching for the draft, and his stock has only gone up over the course of the season. I think, you know, he's been one of my favorites in this draft class from the beginning. And I think there's a lot more for him to reach in terms of his potential. But, you know, and then you can't talk about the WHL playoffs without talking about Landon DuPont and what, you know, the guy who was supposed to be his greatest challenger for number one next year was Alexei Joseph, who ended up as a healthy scratch for Canada at the U18 Worlds. I don't really think we're going to go into next season with much, if any, doubt about who the number one player is. And I mean, just watching the growth of Landon DuPont, who I at the beginning of the season, I was like, is he okay? Is everything going all right for him? Like, I'm not sure if I'm, you know, I didn't love what I was seeing. And you fast forward and you're like, oh, this guy is special. And we've seen that here in this postseason.
1: Yeah, lots of talent to watch and a lot of it draft eligible this year. And then some guys like DuPont, not eligible until next year. Okay, we want to switch gears one more time and talk a couple of college hockey items that have come out here over the last week, 10 days. You got to educate me on the whole five-year eligibility thing. Where did this come from? I know it's not necessarily with hockey in mind, and it actually might be bad for hockey. At least that's the reading that I'm getting. And not just bad for college hockey, not great for junior hockey. Like, there's no benefit at all in a hockey sense, is there?
11: No, there isn't. No, and this is definitely a rule inspired by probably mostly basketball and men's basketball, where they have been seeing an influx of players that, you know, tried their hand at either pro in Europe or the G League in North America and went back to college after things didn't work out for them. They don't want those players anymore. So in order to do that, now also I think there's some level of feeling like I don't know why they would think that this would do anything to the transfer portal, but I've heard some of that too, where it's like, oh, maybe it'll, you know, if you have less eligibility, you're not going to be willing to, you know, move as freely. And I think that the absolute opposite is true of that. Yeah. If we've learned anything from the players of late. So here's the very basics of this rule and why it you know, hockey has not operated this way really ever. I mean, going back to the, you know, you'd have to go to a previous era of college hockey to get to players that were coming in at 18 years old on the regular. So essentially the simplest telling of it is you get 5 years from the time you graduate high school to complete your collegiate eligibility every year. So there, it's either your high school graduation or when you turn 19, and then you get 5 years. So 19-year-olds could still potentially get 5 years of eligibility, assuming they didn't graduate high school at 18, like most people do. So there's that factor. So the other thing is there's no red shirts and there's no waivers for extra years of eligibility. And that is a bit of a change that does impact other sports, because there could be medical red shirts, or you defer a player, you redshirt them as a freshman, let them be practice and everything, but they can't play games. And that isn't going to happen anymore either. Anybody that's been following college hockey and understands junior hockey knows that a lot of players don't enter college until they're 19, 20, 21 years old, because some will exhaust their junior eligibility before going to college. Players that do that will probably have a maximum of 3 years of eligibility when the 18-year-olds will have five. That's, you know, you basically don't get to complete a full college cycle. 4 years is the college cycle. You don't get to complete that. So, you know, all of a sudden that's a problem. So it's not a problem for the big, for the top players, because how many of them are going to stay in college for more than 1 or 2 years? Not many. It is a problem for the vast majority of college players, because I think the majority of freshmen that entered this year entered at 20. And so those are players that could potentially have fewer years of eligibility.
1: Right.
11: Now, the NCAA has made one concession recently, and that is that they will allow players that are currently not enrolled in school to not be beholden to this. So say you're a 20-year-old junior player right now, they are not going to hold you to the same age standards as they are going to do for other sports. And that's a specific exemption for hockey and I believe tennis. There may be one other sport in there. So those players, once we get through this cycle of 20 and 19-year-olds that did not have this rule understood when they, you know, this rule didn't exist when they started their process, they're not going to be impacted, but it will impact others going forward. And there was some concern that it would impact those players, and then all of a sudden you're changing plans because you've been deferring a player for years down the road here. It's complicated, Guy.
1: Yeah.
11: It is not easy. So the potential side effects, and I'll just try to buzz through these as quickly as I can. The potential side effects is that I at least have concerns for. This is going to accelerate the development timeline for players. So I think you're going to see a trickle-down effect where it's like colleges are taking players from junior earlier. Junior is taking players from high school prep and AAA programs earlier, or major programs earlier. And so now you're going to have a younger junior hockey, which we kind of already knew was going to happen. I think that was on the way no matter what. But the question is that the right path for these players? Is the hockey development system set up to allow players to come into that environment earlier? Now, theoretically, college is going to get younger, but I still think that aging curves and development curves and everything that we've seen, the system that we have right now is set up to allow only the most exceptional 18-year-olds to play in the NHL. The vast majority of players that are going to enter the NHL are going to come in at 20, 21, 20, you know, 22. And so it's just you're basically accelerating the timeline further when we just had this opportunity with the new CHL rule to not force a 16-year-old to make a life-changing decision at 16.
1: Yeah.
11: Now they're going to probably have to still. It's just in a different way. So there's a lot of different things that can happen. The one thing I will say is that we don't know, we can't know the full effect of this now and probably won't for years to come.
1: Yeah, a lot of that going around. So much change over the last 18 months or so that we're still just, it just seems like there's one big massive change after another. Like we don't even get used to the one change before another one starts and then another one happens. It's very tumultuous. Chris, another college hockey story that's come out is that now there's talk about more games, adding more games to the college hockey schedule. Where did this come from? And do you see that it's likely?
11: Yeah, so interesting. It wasn't something that I had actually anticipated. I hadn't heard about that prior to the meetings. Like the reason we're starting to hear more of this is that the Coaches Association got together, as they do every year. They discuss rules. They discuss all sorts of things. The 5-on-5 was a huge topic of conversation at this meeting. But the other thing that came out was that they wanted to try to push their regular season to 40 games or 40 to 45 games, which as of right now, that the regular season, like basically the entire season, if you go to the Frozen Four, like the maximum amount of games you're going to play is usually like 42.
1: Yeah.
11: And so their idea is, you know, expand more games. I haven't dug in enough on this to like really fully understand that. I think it's partially in order to create more opportunities, maybe for some more non-conference games, to allow a little bit more crossing around, like you get a few more games to play other programs, challenge yourself, other things like that. It gets us a little bit closer to what the junior hockey schedule is and allows players to do that. I haven't really seen enough of an argument one way or the other to suggest why this would be good or bad. I don't know 100% that the NCAA is going to approve it. College hockey is already one of the longest seasons that they have. In college athletics, it spans multiple semesters. It spans, you know, many, many months. And so I don't know what the appetite is going to be, but I do know that there's a lot of disgruntled hockey coaches out there who are not too happy with the NCAA. And I wonder if there may be some concessions for the way that they're kind of getting screwed a little bit on this 5-on-5 thing, because it is one that inordinately impacts hockey relative to everybody else. So this could be just an opportunity to use whatever leverage it is that they have.
1: What I found interesting is, like, you know, I've been doing this show for a long time. You've been a guest on this show for a long time. Whenever the discussion about the CHL and the pros of the CHL and the pros of the NCAA come up, one thing the CHL people have always said is more games. You need more games to get better. And the college perspective was, no, fewer games, more time in the gym. That's what's better. Okay, so this seems like the opposite of what we've been told by all the very pro college hockey people, that adding more games seems to be the opposite of what's good. So how does that make sense?
11: Yeah, you know, I think it's adding just maybe adding around the edges a little bit more. I think that's the thing, is like, it's so amazing to me, Guy, when we had these discussions 10 years ago, 15 years ago, whenever we started having them, the biggest hammer that the CHL had was the games, and that was the argument. Now colleges flipped that argument completely and said, "No, you need the weight training, you need the strength and conditioning, you need more practice time." And quite frankly, you know, if I'm being completely honest, I think that both of them should play fewer games. Now, maybe not college could probably stay around the same, but I mean, like, I think there's some level of truth to that. More practice, more weight training. And the question is going to be, how does this new landscape change the way people do things? Because it's going to have to.

0: for conversation as a collective. And hopefully everybody will be willing to come to the table and try to find a solution so that we'd stop fighting with each other and just do what's right for the players.
1: Okay, I got one more topic to ask you about. It's with the transfer portal, and I think almost 350 players into the portal this year. What percentage of that is the player initiating it? And can the team maybe not push a guy to the portal, but almost like lead a guy there and suggest, it's in your best interest to enter the portal? Does that happen?
0: It is happening, and it's happening with regularity, and it's not as nice as that anymore. It's not even a suggestion. It's basically you don't have a spot next year. And that's an unfortunate byproduct of where we're at right now. But there's a number of things that have led that to happen. The 26 roster cap, 26 player roster cap for teams that opted into the house settlement. And then obviously the increase in the player pool. So I would say the vast majority of players in the portal this year were probably, I wouldn't say the vast majority, but I would say a significant number of players in the portal this year are players that were probably told they didn't have a spot. Also,
1: Wow.
0: there's yeah, so it's bigger than I think most would think. There's certainly a lot of players that are trying to move, but I think we're going to see a higher percentage of players from this year's transfer portal not find another place to play next year, unless it's maybe at the Division III level. That's just kind of where we're at right now. A lot of those players that were tweeners are walk-ons and whoever else, they're not getting those opportunities because they've got new players that they can bring in that will help them more.
1: I'm really surprised by how many guys who were like freshmen this year or last, like Sasha Boisvert did it last year, 1 year, and you're looking for a new team already. That's, to me, that's a terrible look for college hockey. And with now teams pushing guys to the portal, to me, that's also a bad look for college hockey. They got to get the reins on this transfer portal somehow, don't they?
0: Yeah, I mean, I think to a certain extent they do. I think the toothpaste is out of the tube now, and it is difficult. And I think, you have to, everybody's trying to figure out how to build their teams now, and I don't know that anybody's going to have the best solution. I think the only way to keep players key, I think you got to do everything you can to develop the players, develop your entire team. You got to give them reasons to stay. You don't have to cater to everybody. But if you're really considering building a team, you have to find a way to be a program that just doesn't lose players
1: Yeah.
0: to the portal. And there are very few that can say that now.
1: Yeah. Well, that's happening on both sides of the border. It's all about retention now,
0: Yes,
1: player
0: yes.
1: retention. Hey, Chris, as always, man, fantastic. Thanks for taking the time once again for the Pipeline Show.
0: Hey, my pleasure, Guy. Always great to be with you.
1: That was Chris Peters from Flow Hockey, always doing a great job when he's on this program. And I like that I'm able to talk to him about a wide variety of topics. So we got the World U18 done. CHL playoffs, and then of course navigating some tricky topics around college hockey right now. I just can't get over the transfer portal and how many players or programs were unhappy with their situations. I know there was a lot made of some comments that Kelowna Rockets general manager Bruce Hamilton made in a conversation with Regan Bartel, the voice of the Rockets, about the Rockets might, when it comes to the draft and recruits, might not want guys who are only going to be there for a couple of years and then leave for college. Talking about the loyalty. And there were some people who online pushed back on that and said, so that means that the Rockets won't trade players moving forward, which I understand because the Kelowna Rockets do trade a lot of guys, especially this year as they're hosting the Memorial Cup, and that happens. And so while I personally disagreed with what Bruce had to say, I don't know that anybody south of the border should be pointing fingers at that, because the lack of loyalty we're seeing right now in the NCAA hockey circles is pretty staggering. Players who commit to programs leaving after a year or two, programs who recruit players pushing them into the portal after a year or two or three. Loyalty, commitments, all of those things, pretty much meaningless. Things have become very, very cutthroat. Not just in the CHL, not just with college hockey. It's just part of the landscape now. But pretty interesting to see how that's all developed, especially the last couple of years. All right, we got one more segment to go in this week's episode, and we're going to turn on the 2026 draft spotlight. This is a fun conversation. Breck Liske, he's a defender.

0: defenseman with the Everett Silvertips, ranked by most, it seems like, in the second round. He and the Silvertips getting ready for the WHL final. They don't know who they're going to play yet, but a little time off at this time of year, probably a good thing. Let's get to know Breck when we come back. 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
6: You don't scare me. I got chunks of guys like you in my stool.
0: Closing out this week's episode in fine fashion as we're going to turn on the 2026 draft spotlight and we're going to shine it towards Everett Washington as going to be joined momentarily by a defenseman that I think everybody needs to know and pretty busy these days as the Everett Silvertips are getting set to take on. Well, we don't know yet. It'll be either Medicine Hat or Prince Albert in the Western Hockey League's final for the Edmonton Cup as the Everett Silvertips swept the Penticton Vs in four straight games. And they get a bit of a break now as they wait to see who they're going to play. I imagine life pretty good for the Everett Silvertips. And Breck Liske, defenseman with the team, joins me now. Breck, welcome to the program. How are you?
1: I'm doing great. Thanks for having me.
0: I appreciate you making time like this. I guess you kind of have a little time on your hands right now as you wait for the next round, don't you?
1: Yeah, I mean, absolutely. Winning in four is nice. Got that little extra time off. So, yeah, definitely got time for this.
0: Were you surprised at how quickly you guys have got to this point? I mean, you swept through the first round, one loss in the second round, but then sweeping Penticton, who had been so good this season. I think most people would have picked Everett to win that series, but I don't think anybody was expecting a sweep. Were you?
1: Well, I wouldn't say we're expecting a sweep, but we're a confident team, I'd say. We expect wins, I guess. That's kind of the culture here, and I think it helps us. And so I wouldn't say surprised with the sweep, but yeah, wasn't like I would have bet on a sweep, you know.
0: Usually I'll ask guys what the mood is like around the team and in the dressing room. I would have to think for the Silvertips, it's just confidence right now.
1: Yeah, I mean confidence. Everyone's excited. Everyone's bought in. Everyone wants to win. So, yeah, I'd say excitement's the biggest thing buzzing around the room. Everyone's in it to win it. So,
0: I like that. All right. Well, this season for you and the club, obviously the team finished in first place this year. Expectations going into the season were pretty high. And the fact that you reached that goal, and I know that's not the end goal, is obviously to win the WHL championship, but to be hitting those markers along the way, everything's going right for the Everett Silvertips. Are you happy with the way things have played out for the most part this season from a personal standpoint? Your second full year in the league, 24 points through 52 games. I know that you missed most of February, I think it was, with some sort of injury. I'm not sure if you can talk about that. But for the most part this season, are you happy with the way things have gone for you?
1: Yeah, I am, for sure. I would say it was more of a progression than a full season worth of being happy with, I guess, right? I like that for me, I felt I got better every game and I learned from every game and, yeah, just throughout the year got better. And that's what made me happy with my year, to be honest.
0: What was the biggest difference this season compared to last year, which was your rookie year, where you had 11 points in 66 games? I don't know if you're expected to be a big point producing guy, but you more than doubled that rookie production this year with 24 points. And I mentioned that's without, I think he played 14 fewer games because of the injury and things like that. So from year one to year two, what's the biggest change in your mind?
1: Yeah, it's just confidence. Like that's the only thing I think for me is I wasn't confident last year. I mean, it's hard to be. I was 16 on a really good team with really good defensemen in a good league, right? So came in, played the year, wasn't super confident. This summer, just realized what I had to do in my own mind and came back more confident, worked on all the things, became confident in all three zones and worked for me. So that's my reason.
0: I'm guessing there's probably more opportunity and more ice time for you this year as well, going from a 16-year-old season to 17. Some guys move on from last year's club, that should open up the door a little bit more for you, no?
1: Yeah, no, absolutely, that as well. It just worked out very well with last year. I got to learn from our really good top four. Our top four was very good in Everett last year, right?
0: Mm-hmm.
1: So, watching those guys and not contributing as much helped me this year as well. So,
0: who was your defensive partner for, well, maybe right now, and has it been the same guy for most of the season, or is Coach Steve Hamilton, has Hammy been mixing things up?
1: Things have been mixed up lots, actually. At the start of the year, I played with Rylan Pierce. Then he got moved. I played with Nolan Chasko, a forward, came back to D, actually. Mm-hmm. Did a very good job, by the way. So played with him for a little. Played with Luke Vlusic from – he got traded at the deadline from Red Deer. Very good player. It's good playing with him. And now in playoffs, I've been playing with DuPont. So that works for me as well. he's not a bad player. It's been good. Yeah, lots of movement. I think coaches look for the best combinations, right? That's another reason we're doing so well, right? We're very well coached and things have been moving.
0: Some guys might not like the way that, you've played with several different guys. Some guys might like a little bit more stability, I guess. Maybe that's not the right word, but to have, the same guy for the most part, is it a challenge to kind of get used to a new guy, especially when it's a Nolan Chasko coming back to play on the blue line? Do you almost feel like you had to babysit him for a little bit?
1: No, not at all. He was really good, but it can be a challenge at times. I think it hasn't been this year purely because everyone on the team is just a team player. You know what I mean? Everyone communicates well. Oh, I played with Rudig as well for a little bit. So another defenseman, he was really good too. But everyone communicates well. Like, we'll talk to each other. You'll hear the other pairings talk to each other. Like, everything gets figured out pretty quick. And you make adjustments mid-game. It's not a huge deal.
0: Sounds like the only guy you didn't play with is Terrence Smith.
1: Yeah, pretty much.
0: Listen, this is a profile and a bio all about you. This is it's your segment, but you did mention Landon DuPont. I got to ask you, obviously, you get to play with him right now. What makes him special?
1: He's I don't know. I was almost thinking about this. Like, he's so good at everything. You watch him in practice, and he's the best player out there, right? And that doesn't do him justice because he's better at game speed with how he thinks and everything, but he's super disciplined. Like, obviously, he worked super hard. He's a great guy. Like, he's one of the reasons. He's obviously a leader on our team, being as good as he is, but he's a great guy. Like, talks to everyone, I don't know. Just a great team guy. That helps.
0: Are you watching the other series, or in this this gap between the conference final and the league final, do you just kind of unplug and unwind a little bit, or do you almost take advantage of getting to pre-scout them a little bit?
1: Yeah, I'll be watching tonight. I think most guys will be. I feel like it's an opportunity to see what's up, see how the other teams look, see who their main looks are, whatever. It's just an extra opportunity to pre-scout. Other rounds, we didn't really, like most guys from what I heard, didn't, including me, didn't watch as much of the other games because it was kind of, we're focused on ourselves, right? We're not going to change how we play to bend other teams. Like, they got to keep up with us is our kind of mindset. So it wasn't a whole lot of watching, but We'll be watching for sure.
0: Now, I don't want to give whichever team it is a bulletin board material or anything, but if, you know, for the Everett Silvertips, do you match up better against one or the other? They're both ridiculously good teams. So it's not like you're picking a weak opponent or something like that. But is there a team that you think you fit better against?
1: Yeah, like I wouldn't say there's one team we're hoping we'll win or, well, we think we'll do better against. But I think we do match up better against Med Hat because we can, I think we can dampen, almost smother their offense a little better. PA is a hard team. They play, I think, similar to us, right? So that'll just be more of a battle, whereas Med Hat, we can kind of dampen their the way they get their offense.
0: Well, whichever team it is, I'm betting you're hoping it goes seven games and triple overtime in game seven.
1: Yeah, that'd be pretty cool.
0: Tire them out as much as possible.
1: Yeah.
0: He's Breck Liske, a defenseman with the Everett Silvertips. This is our draft spotlight segment on this show. Breck, I do color for the Oil Kings. I don't know if I told you that before, but this is a junior hockey show. So my regular audience will certainly know about the Silvertips. They'll be up to speed on what's happening in the WHL playoffs, and they'll probably know you as well, although we don't get to see you guys here in Alberta all that often. In fact, you didn't play when the Tips were in Edmonton this year. But there'll be a lot of NHL fans who will listen to this segment just because it's a, you know, you're a draft eligible prospect. Unfortunately, NHL fans, a lot of them don't care about junior hockey. So they might not know anything about you other than that you're draft eligible. So for that portion of the audience, we're going to get some background. Let's start with, at the beginning, where are you from? What do you consider to be your hometown?
1: Yeah, well, I'm from a small town called Bossier, Manitoba. It's about an hour east of Winnipeg. I believe 3,000 people live there, so small by Manitoba standards, I guess.
0: Sounds very French. Is it a French community?
1: No, it's not overly French. Just the name. I'm not sure exactly how. There's a few towns around there with French names. It's not overly French speaking or anything, but
0: okay.
1: Yeah, interesting. Grew up there. Lived there till I was about, I think, nine. Then I moved to another small town, half an hour closer to Winnipeg for mainly just parents' work. It was easier for my hockey. Everything kind of worked out. So lived in Oak Bank, Manitoba for a few years from when I was 9 to 14, I think.
0: Okay.
1: I played Bossier Blades in Bossier, then Springfield Icehawks in Oak Bank, then Eastman Selects in U13 and U15. And then when my second year U15, I went to play in Edmonton, actually Devon,
0: yeah,
1: Alberta, so with NAX, Northern Alberta Extreme. That was a good experience. Kind of weird spot or weird situation how I ended up there.
0: Yeah, well, I want to hear that story, actually. let me get to it, though, for a sec. Who got you into hockey at a young age? And I'm curious if you've always been a defenseman.
1: Yeah, so my dad got me into hockey. I'm sure that's the most common answer.
0: Usually.
1: Yeah, but I wasn't always a defenseman. My dad tells the story all the time. He was a forward, and he wanted me to be a forward. Or didn't really care, but, you know, he'd rather me follow him, I guess. But there was a game where I watched a defenseman, and like NHL hockey, watched defenseman, and I was like, whoa, they're skating backwards, pretty cool. And I tried to take a rush, and I turned backwards and just got blown by. And I was like, oh, I can't wait till I can skate fast backwards and defend. And that's how I became a defenseman, I guess. I don't remember it, but that's it.
0: So most of your minor hockey, you were a defenseman, or were you a forward and then dropped back like in Pee Wee or something?
1: No, I was a defenseman probably, I'd say, since I was about eight, okay, maybe younger.
0: Speaking of Pee Wee, you got to play in the Brick Invitational here in Edmonton. So you got a connection here with Edmonton, with NAX and the Brick. But you played in that tournament twice. That doesn't happen very often. What's the story there?
1: Yeah, when I was nine, so my first year, I got invited to the tryouts. And my dad's a big mindset kind of optimist guy. He tries to be, right? So he was like, realistically, like, you can make this team, right? So he set me up good with that. And I went into camp. I was like, I'm going to be on this team. And I mean, it worked. I made the team. I was pretty fortunate, played with some really good players there. A lot of guys in the Western League now. So mm-hmm. That was a good experience, but yeah, I don't know. It was, I thought I was lucky to get invited to camp, and then I made the team.
0: And you got to play it the next year too.
1: Yep, second year went back. That was fun as well. Like that's an unforgettable tournament. It's really cool. Like it's surprising, but the amount of 10-year-olds there that go on to play in the National League, like it's crazy to me.
0: Yeah. No, you're right. Like that tournament's been around for a number of years now. And doing this show, this is the 21st season of the Pipeline Show. And I've talked to guys, you know, throughout that tenure about their experiences at the Brick. Everybody raves about it. Like it's one of the most memorable tournaments, probably, I'm guessing, of your childhood or your minor hockey career as well. And so many of those guys have gone on to have pro success. It's unbelievable.
1: Yeah, it is. It's really cool. Like everything about the tournament is like, we still talk about it as a team, the guys that went. Just the memories, like even DuPont, he had a good tournament. That was, I believe that was the first kind of where he got his name out there, where he lit up the Brick tournament. So like hearing those stories are really cool, how guys did, because different provinces, even different American players that played in the Brick, like lots of guys do. It's pretty cool.
0: What was more fun, the hockey on the ice? I don't know how your team did, or all the stuff off the ice, like the water park and the hotel and the theme rooms and Galaxyland and all that stuff.
1: Yeah. No, there's a lot of cool stuff going on at the mall, but it's got to be the hockey. Like even when I played NAX, I obviously went back to the mall, and I was like, wow, like this is still so cool. It's just at the Brick, especially, it's just packed with people, right? Like you're 10 years old playing hockey in the middle of a mall, and there's people everywhere, and it's just the coolest thing ever. Like I'll never forget the first time, my first game, I was like, wow. Like,
0: wow. And then 5 years later or 6 years later, you end up going to NAX in Devon, just outside of Edmonton. What led you there?
1: Yeah, kind of a lucky, a coincidence, I guess. So my buddy Adam Kelly, who now plays in the Ontario Hockey League, he was going there for tryouts, and he was telling me at school, he's like, this place is legit. Like, all the best players go there. They develop the best, whatever. Like, everything's great. And I was like, what? Like, really? And so I was like, Dad, I want to go check this place out. He's like, I don't know. You know, no one really wants their 14-year-old moving away, right?
0: Right.
1: So I ended up convincing him. We ended up only going because COVID canceled a few flights, and we had free fly points. So flew there for free. And the camp was awesome. Like Daxon Rudolph was there, right? Another top D. I was like, yeah, well, this guy will push me to be better. I know that. So yeah, everything about it. The coaches were awesome. The atmosphere, the culture, like talking to people that used to go there, just kind of fit. So I was like, Dad, I want to go here. Took a lot of convincing, but he let me go, and super thankful for that.
0: Well, yeah, lots of current WHLers that you played with at NAX both years. So yeah, I can understand why it made an impression on you like that. And then you get drafted. Tell me about draft day for you. I know for a lot of guys, you know, they might have been at school, or they might have been maybe you were with the NAX guys. I'm not sure, getting to share it with family. What was that day like?
1: Yeah, that was interesting. So I was actually, after the NAX year, I still went to school there, but I was at home because we had Team Manitoba tryouts for WHL Cup. The first day at tryouts was on draft day. I think it was May 11th, something like that. So me and my mom were driving out there, and the draft was on, and I had the live version, you know, on YouTube. They got the live version, but there's also the website, and the website pops up the names first. My mom had that up on the screen, and she was just quiet the whole time. And I'm like, it's fine, like this is exciting, and she's like, just quiet, right? So I'm waiting, and I'm watching the ninth pick, and I'm watching that on my screen, and then I look over at my mom, and she's tearing up, and I'm like, Mom, like, what's going on? And she's like, I'm so proud of you. And I look at the phone, and it's Breck Liske, 10th ever. And I'm like, yes, like, this is awesome. Just the best thing ever, right? Like, it was so exciting.
0: That's a fantastic story, man. Like, and I love that she didn't want to spoil it for you. Like, she didn't want to tell you before you saw it yourself. That's awesome.
1: Yeah, no, it was a great memory. Like, it's about the best memory you can have driving in a car on draft day, right?
0: No kidding. What was your initial thought that it was Everett? I mean, you're from Manitoba, you're playing and probably getting used to the Edmonton area, but odds are pretty good that, you know, in a 22-team league, you're going to be moving away from home. You can't get a whole lot farther away than Washington State, though. I mean, I guess it could have been Portland, but what was your initial thought to having to move that far away? I mean, out of the country.
1: Yeah, I honestly, the moving away wasn't a huge thing for me. Like, I moved away at 14 to go play NAX, right?
0: Yeah.
1: So, it to me, it didn't matter a whole lot. My parents weren't happy with the location, I'm sure. The way to get to Everett isn't the easiest, right? I was kind of nerded out. It was so exciting, draft time, right? So, I did all my research, like, on every team, I guess, of interest or that I thought I would go to, right? So, yeah, I researched Everett pretty heavily and talked to some people, asked questions, like really, really nerded out. And everyone said it's a great spot. Like, the fans are awesome. The coach who was here, Dennis Williams, I got told he was really legit, right? So, I mean, I was super excited. It was pretty unreal.
0: Has it lived up to your expectations? I've never been to the rink there. I mean, obviously, I've watched a lot of games online from that arena, and it seems like it's a great atmosphere. I've, you know, people that I know well. I mean, I know Steve Hamilton from his tenure here with the Oil Kings. He tells me it's an awesome place to be. Has it lived up to your expectations?
1: Absolutely. It exceeded them. The crowd's unlike anything. I've been to Brandon, Wheat Kings games, and Winnipeg Ice when they were in Winnipeg, right? So yeah. I went to those, and those are very cool, obviously, but that's kind of what I was expecting coming into Everett. But the fans are just unreal. Like, the rink's awesome. It's just it was next level to me. I was like, this can't be real, you know. It was awesome.
0: I'd been to Portland before, back when the Oil Kings were playing the Winterhawks in the WHL final. And I noticed the American crowd, the American sport fan, is different than the Canadian sport fan. Do you notice that too? Like,
1: no.
0: all six U.S. rinks in the WHL, they all have great atmosphere. And it seems to me like the fans cheer to almost influence the game, whereas Canadian fans cheer because we react to what's happening on the ice, whereas they try to make things happen with the way they cheer.
1: No, absolutely. Absolutely. The American fans, they got... It's definitely more energy, right? Like, they get excited at little things for sure. It's fun, right? It's fun. But yeah, the Canadian fans, I feel like, are more in tune with the game. Yeah, they'll get loud at good, goals, good chances, whatever. But
0: right,
1: if I shoot a puck from the point, it's going to be a loud cheer, you know? It's fun. It's real fun.
0: I got to ask you your thoughts on the draft, the NHL draft. Obviously, it's a big year for yourself. I've had some players on the show tell me they don't want to think about it over the course of the season. They don't want it to be some sort of distraction. I have other guys who tell me it's the opposite, and they want to know what, you know, online scouting reports say about them, and they almost use stuff like that as motivation. What about for you, Breck?
1: So I don't worry about it at all now. Earlier on in the year, when there was the lists were initially coming out and all that, I was like, you know, everyone thinks they deserve better. Like, realistically, every guy on those lists thinks they deserve better.
0: Yeah.
1: So I'd look at them and just be like, oh, well, I got to prove myself now. And I just got in my own head too much. And I think it was probably after Christmas or more recently, I was just like, no, I don't care. Like, especially with the chance we have to win, that's the least of my concerns right now. So I think it's helped me as a player and just put my mind at ease. I don't worry about it at all anymore.
0: Well, for a lot of people, they will not have seen you play. And heck, I haven't been able to see you play with my own eyes either because you weren't in the lineup whenever it was here to take on the Oil Kings. Can you give us a self-scouting report? We can see what the stats say, but stats don't always tell the whole story. So how do you see yourself as a player?
1: Yeah, absolutely. I'll try. I'd classify myself as a two-way defenseman, but prioritizing the defensive zone. I feel like I'm a good defender. Think you make a good first pass, see the ice well. That's about all I got.
0: All right. Well, 24 points in 52 games, and you're playing now with a pretty offensive guy. So is it almost like, okay, we'll let him deal with the offense. I got to be the more stay at home guy, just because you need somebody to play some defense. Not that Landon Dupont can't, but you know, if he's going to concentrate a lot on the offense and some of the other guys you've played with as well, defense is. It's in the job title, right? Defenseman. Yeah. It's got to be first and foremost.
1: Yeah, absolutely. Well, playing with Dupes, he's unreal, obviously, right? When he picks the right times to go, I think, and if I have a chance to jump up, he'll kind of stay back. And the thing is, if he jumps up too, he'll probably be the first guy back. That guy is so fast. It's not really a concern where I'm like, oh, I have to stay back more because I'm playing with him. But yeah, if it's between me or him, adding as a fourth man, I'm tapping him and say, go, you know.
0: I wonder how you deal with pressure. Yeah, I mean, you're a high draft pick. Silvertip fans are going to be expecting big things of you. Obviously, the organization would feel the same way. I'm sure you put some pressure on yourself to live up to those expectations. How do you deal with pressure?
1: For me, I don't think about it, honestly. I feel like I've been doing better in playoffs than the regular season, and it's all because I put myself right in the here and now. I've been really focused on that, so I play every shift just in the shift. When I'm on the bench, I think about my next shift. Like, I honestly don't think about what game it is. I'll acknowledge the score, but I'm not worried about anything like that. I don't know. I don't put any extra pressure on myself than there has to be, I guess.
0: I like that. Being a Manitoba kid, but spending some time in Edmonton, and now you're in the Seattle area. Did you have a favorite NHL team? Is it the Jets or the Oilers or the Kraken, or maybe you're a guy who just cheers for individual players?
1: No, I did have a favorite team, not one you could guess. I liked the Flyers growing up.
0: Oh, buddy, your stock just went up in my book. That's my team too.
1: Yeah, that's awesome. That's awesome. My dad got me on them. He liked the old school Flyers, so I kind of just followed in his footsteps. You got to see there. This guy is a crazy Flyers fan. My dad, he had an orange Jeep with a license plate Philly and the Flyers tire cover.
0: Nice.
1: Yeah, all Flyers.
0: Oh, that's awesome. Hey, before I let you go, I got to find out, I'm curious, what do you do in the offseason? Like this summer is going to be a busy one. Obviously, you're playing well into the spring now, and then you got the draft and the combine, and there'll be a prospect camp after that. But in a normal summer, what do you do to kind of get away from things when you're not training and you're not practicing and you just want some downtime?
1: Yeah, we have a cabin, so I spend a lot of time out there. On the lake, any water sports, wakeboarding, skiing, surfing, all that stuff I do. So that's kind of my main thing in summer. That's the go-to for sure, especially playing hockey in a cold rink all year. It's nice.
0: That's right, yeah. Lastly, I've been doing this show for almost 22 years. You're the first Breck that's been on the program, and I don't think I've had a Liskey either. What's the historical or national background for both of those names? It sounds like it might be maybe German or Dutch, something like that.
1: No, I've asked my parents this many times. Like my first name, they looked in the book, the baby name book, I guess, and just like Breck, and it was unique. So I got Breck, stuck with that, I believe. They searched up like Breck, famous Brecks or something, and there was one soccer player or something like that. So very unique.
0: Was he from Holland?
1: Like, yeah, I have no idea.
0: It just sounds like a German or a Dutch name or Belgian or something like that.
1: It could be. My great grandma came from Germany right before the First World War, so I'm sure that's some influence. But they say they just like the name.
0: Awesome. Well, it's definitely a cool name. Stands out, that's for sure. Hey, Breck, man, this has been fantastic. I really enjoyed this conversation. Best of luck at the WHL Championship, maybe at the Memorial Cup, and whatever happens, of course, at the NHL Draft. Thanks for doing this, man.
1: Oh, thank you. It was very fun. Thank you.
0: All right. Well, that was a fun conversation. Breck Liskey from the Everett Silvertips, the guest. We do know at least that Prince Albert now one game away from getting into the WHL final, as they defeated Medicine Hat 6-3 on Friday night. Game 6 of that series is on Sunday in Medicine Hat. The Tigers must win to push and force a Game 7, or it will be an all-green matchup between Everett and Prince Albert. We'll see what happens. That's going to be an exciting series, whichever team the Silvertips are going to play. You're not going to want to miss that. That is going to do it for this week's episode. Appreciate everyone who has been signing up to be a patron at patreon.com/thepipelineshow. If you'd like to get early access to all the individual interviews that you hear here on a full episode, you can do that at Patreon. That conversation I had, like the first one in this week's episode with Dave Dawson, had that with him on Monday. So patrons have had access to that interview for 5 or 6 days before the full episode came out. Costs a couple of bucks a month, or a little less than that if you sign up for an annual rate. Check it out and see if it's of interest for you. And of course, you can hear full episodes of this program on Edmonton Sports Talk, static free since 2023. It is your choice for sports talk radio in Edmonton. Fantastic hosts on every show, including the one that was on right before this. That's Hello Hockey with Tom Gazzola, former NHLer Sean Bell, and Ben Thompson. But if you haven't tried it yet, I suggest you give it a shot at edmontonsportstalk.com. You won't be disappointed. That will do it for this week. Next week, of course, we've got the finals in the CHL will be determined. The WHL draft goes in the middle of the week, so there will be lots to talk about once again. 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My name is Guy Flaming. 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
14: 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I'm playing for the Kitchener Rangers.
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16: 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I'm playing for the Prince Albert Raiders.
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0: 6:08 on a Monday morning, and the off-season officially begins.
1: What off-season?
0: Oh, what off-season? I said off-season, and then you said what off-season? That should be a bit.
1: Oh, it's going to be a bit.
0: It's going to be a very popular
1: this
0: bit.
1: This off-season, it's going to be a bit.
0: Oh, is it ever?
1: A little bit.
0: The off-season starts with a bang. It might be worse than I thought. And I thought it was pretty bad. How about that, eh? All right, 780-218-9999. 780-218-9999. It is the Nielsen Show, bright and early on a Monday morning. Dustin Nielsen, Lieutenant Eric, and YouTube Trev with you. 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
2: Weiss Johnson, Weiss Johnson, whoa.
0: Johnson, would I suggest getting a new hot water tank? Yes, I would. I recently got one, and it is, I'll tell you this, it is heating up my water. Oh, it is heating up my water very well.
1: Too hot.
0: Eh? It's too hot. Yeah. I texted Dennis. I said, listen, man, this hot water tank is too effective. I want my old one back. Can you just weld up the hole in the bottom? That would be great. I want to get to a couple of contra requests here early in the show. And when we hit them this early, you know they're important. And this one certainly is. Scott from Wainwright says, morning, boys. Bright and early. My family and I are on the road heading into the Stollery from Wainwright for my 16-year-old daughter to have an MRI and then a meeting with the radiologist and the oncologist about next steps following her successful 17-hour surgery that took the cancerous tumor out of her face and brain 5 weeks ago. Hoping for a good news today. So if we could get a conch this morning for Peyton and her continued battle with cancer, would be a nice way to start the day. My man.
1: Absolutely.
0: Peyton, you go get it. Let's go.
1: Yep.
0: Conch and thoughts to Scott and Peyton and their family and your continued success in your battle against cancer. 780-218-9999. Shotsky Jerry says, hello, gentlemen. As we all know Shotsky Jerry, he's the guy who brings the Shotsky to EST events. Yeah. As a loyal AM Nasty member, need to ask a big favor of you. I've listened for many years, became a regular listener when we adopted a rescue dog on Christmas Day in 2018. Not long after, we started biking even up to minus 30, and you entertained me on my Walkman. That's true. You didn't have a Walkman. My handle of that name was right. Jerry Kirby in the Yellow Sports Walkman.
1: That's right.
0: Sunday afternoon, we had to say goodbye to Kirby as he succumbed to liver issues at only 8 years old. He was a true and loyal friend asking for a conch for our dear friend Kirby, who left his forever paw prints on our hearts. Thank you, Shotsky Jerry. Jerry. Shotsky Jerry. Nasty Bash. We got a date for it. I don't know if Maddie wants me to announce it yet. But we're pouring one out for Curb.
1: Absolutely.
0: At the Nasty Bash on that Shotsky. Hey, I think that's good as well. Sailor's instance. Can I get a conch for my daughter, Rosemary?
1: Jeez.
0: And baby girl turned two today, and daddy's a hot mess today. Who's got the Kleenex? Oh, he's so sad because he's already grown up. Oh, my goodness.
1: And Dr. J says, Jamie Souvenz. Whatever that means, and Finch, you're the Habs fan here. You should.
0: Oh, yeah. Je me souviens.
1: It means.
0: My name is Souvenirs.
1: Action.
0: Maybe. Yeah. I don't know. Et le bout.
1: Bon chance.
0: Un, deux, trois, quatre, cinq, six, sept, huit, neuf. They had neuf shots last night, and it didn't matter.
1: It wasn't the Friday night that you had hoped, but the weekend as a whole.
0: No, I mean, Friday night ended up being okay-ish.
1: Okay is okay, but.
0: Friday night was okay-ish. As LeBron finished off one of the top 15 upsets in NBA history, just saying from an odds perspective, it was. And then the Habs getting it done yesterday. Dobish is a cold-blooded killer. That guy was unreal yesterday. And the Habs only needed 9 shots. 2 of them got past Vasilevsky and give us a one-way ticket for Coop to come to Edmonton. Oh, Marty St. Louis, my God.
1: You got 9 shots.
0: We're not leaving. And Marty St. Louis in the locker room. No. Like, the fact that they're doing this Wolf of Wall Street, it makes me love him even more. Kevin Bieksa said it on the broadcast last night. The entire nation should be cheering for the Montreal Canadiens because they're a very likable young team.
1: They're fun.
0: Fun team. We'll see. I mean, Buffalo's there for the taking, too.
1: I'm hopping on the Buffalo train.
0: You son of a gun.
1: I think. And that's really
0: I understand. I think that'd
1: too.
0: Be a great series.
1: Yeah. I kind of like it, but this is going to be great. Yeah, and Leafs finding their guys, too. I mean, it's all kind of popping off.
0: Yeah.
1: Montreal moves on to round 2, and the Leafs hire Jacob.
0: Well, we'll get into it with Darren Dreger. Just how impressive was his 6-year run at Wendy's? Because, and we're not even doing that. Like, he owns 61 Wendy's franchises. That's like what he's been doing since the NHL suspended him.
1: Pelly brought up the Sabres and the Habs and that you'll hold this missile, and sure, now they're meeting in the second round.
0: Yeah.
1: And they're going off and bringing back Sabine and hiring a Wendy's guy.
0: Yeah. It's interesting. Wow. It's very, well, we'll see how it goes. And then, of course, the Edmonton Oilers, the gift that keeps on giving. So we're going to get into their availabilities over the weekend. So you shaved off the mustache. This is a big news. So it was a playoff
1: mustache?
0: Not just
1: the mustache.
0: Oh, my goodness, LTE. He did some manscaping. You know what we're talking about. Anyway.
3: Look good, LT.
0: So, but the mustache is very noticeable. It's not like I walked down the hallway today and was like, oh, hey, Rick. shaved down there, too?
1: Yeah. Well, there was a bulge, a noticeable bulge with that.
0: It was pretty... I loved your mustache, but I like seeing old baby face
1: too.
0: Rick here.
1: I didn't want it to, because if you get it too in the summer, then there's that tan.
0: Oh,
1: so
0: good
1: if
0: point.
1: Move on,
0: good
1: then it'll be
0: point.
1: Like,
0: that's true.
1: No, no, I feel like a new man.
0: Trev, you shave off that little beard you were growing with that mustache too?
3: No, still got it.
0: Seriously, you haven't shaved your beard in like 2 weeks?
3: How's
0: your mustache so sick? But the rest of the stuff doesn't really come in that much.
3: This is a week.
0: I know, but it doesn't look... It's not very impressive.
3: No, I know. That's why I only grow the stash.
0: Why is your stash so... How's your stash so awesome?
3: I don't know, man.
0: You only grow a mustache?
3: Yeah, like I only grow superior...
0: That's phenomenal.
3: ...lip hairs. Everywhere else, it's very not so superior.
0: That's incredible.
3: Thank you.
0: You have a good weekend?
3: Oh.
0: You play some frisbee golf?
3: Yes, I did. Nice. I almost tweeted that I almost tweeted, man, what an unreal weekend. I love this weekend so much. It was just so fun, and I can't wait to get a lot more weekends like this, boys. Like, the sun was up, birds were chirping. I woke up at like 7 o'clock on a Saturday, and it was already sunny and gorgeous out, and I went and threw some discs. I went disc golf, yeah, that was great. Shot pretty good, actually.
0: You did, hey?
3: Yeah.
0: Coming out of the gate hot on the disc golf scene.
3: A little rusty on some of my shots, but for the most part, I liked my game.
0: That's encouraging for you.
3: Yeah, it is.
0: Good, man. I hope this is finally the year you make the disc golf tour.
3: Yeah, I'm going to... I'd like
1: maybe
3: to,
1: the nation will come calling, hey?
3: Yeah, that would be cool.
1: Serve your country.
3: It was fun, man. Like, yeah, I love it. Oh,
0: This
3: is good.
0: I thought you would have been in the fetal position in your house all weekend, crying because of the hockey team.
3: No, just nodding my head, man. That's what I was doing. Nodding my head.
0: Just shaking your head.
3: Unbelievable.
0: Nodding heads going like this.
3: Oh yeah, yeah. Shaking my
0: the
3: head.
0: Other way.
3: Yeah,
1: you're shaking.
0: Trev's just sitting there shaking his head, going, "I was just nodding my head like this." All right, you can text us anytime. That'll get you into the old Paris Jewelers inbox. 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And, of course, Royal Pizza. Nielsen family had a little movie night Saturday night. Ordered myself a Royal Pizza pie. Meat lovers in the house.
1: Meat lovers?
0: Little parm shaker.
1: Yeah, sure.
0: On top there.
1: Some chilies.
0: Can of root beer. 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
1: Okay,
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1: Where are the wings?
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0: Leon's postage availability was great. We're going to get into that as we work our way through the show for sure. Let's lay this bad boy out for you here. And then we'll dive in your morning announcement. We got to hit some comments on, we're going to get into it at 6:32. What a weekend for the Edmonton Oilers. Leon Draisaitl, just an incredible postseason availability. Connor McDavid agrees with everything that Leon says. And Stan Bowman thought they misused Trent Frederick this year.
1: Well, goaltending as well. I think.
0: Sounds good. Yeah, he's going to improve goaltending.
1: Well,

0: boys over the weekend, but we're here for you right now. You can chime in 780-218-9999 over in the nasty chat. What's up, everybody, over on YouTube today? Hammer the thumbs up for us. We're going to dive into this Oilers conversation here. Kind of easy trivia. Three questions too many. Gager on the Oilers comments from the weekend. Formula One race was crazy. I think both Max Verstappen and Charles Leclerc did 360s.
1: How about Antonelli, hey?
0: Antonelli, three in a row.
1: It's on fire.
0: Three in a row for the kid. So we'll get into that as well. And then we've got the wrap for William Huff. 6 o'clock hour brought to you by

0: 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And I guess we still have to come up with that offseason handle.
1: We started the project on Friday, and we can't forget it.
0: We want to get it. I was thinking this is not what it's going to be. But after Leon's comments over the weekend, maybe this should be like Operation Right Direction or Operation Stay the Course, or I don't know.
1: Or from some things I saw online, Operation McDavid Package.
0: Oh,
1: I'm just saying. You had the dissertation of them winning the series and then going on and on.
0: Yeah.
1: But the best part of all this, you know, postseason availability is everybody's takes online on how they would fix the team.
0: Oh, there's so many.
1: There's so many.
0: It's a lot of fun. Oh. I see people posting lineups that just don't have Darnell Nurse in it, but don't explain how they got rid of Darnell Nurse.
1: Hey.
0: Like, if you're going to post a lineup and be like, here's my team next year, and Darnell Nurse isn't in it, you got to show a little bit of homework here. Like, you can't just magically make him disappear into thin air. What are you doing here?
1: Maybe that is how you do it, eh?
0: Look, man, I'll say this. It might be worse than I thought. Like, I thought that they were going to roll out there, and, you know, Bowman tried to use injuries as an excuse, whatever. I thought Leon and Connor might come out and be like, yeah, we were tired, banged up. They did mention lots of hockey, and there was lots of hockey.
1: Reason, not excuse.
0: It's the truth.
1: Yeah.
0: But for Leon to say that the organization is not heading in the right direction, and there's 2 years left of Connor McDavid, and you got to make sure you turn this thing around. Eye-opening. I loved it from Leon. He obviously seems a little bit more concerned than those above him in the organization, or at least it came off that way yesterday. I thought it would be a lot of, you know, the other team played pretty well. We were banged up. A lot of hockey. We'll be fine. We'll be okay. We'll be back next year because we know how to get there. And it wasn't. It wasn't. It was Leon Draisaitl saying, we've taken steps back. I love the fact he even referenced Ryan McLeod, Warren Fogle, Cody Ceci. He laid it out. He said 2024 was our best team. We had Fogle and McLeod and all these guys. I mean, to me, that's a direct shot. And whether he wants to take it or not, and I love that he said it, but you're looking at Jeff Jackson, who came in and started to dismantle a bit of a 2024 team that had some younger guys on it, let some guys leave on offer sheets. And since then, I think you could say they've probably been trending in the wrong direction. So what do you think of Leon? Trevor, well, I want your thoughts on this too. What do you think of it?
1: It was refreshing to hear such honesty from players, right, who always talk about this, but equally surprising, as you just laid out, like surprisingly refreshing or refreshingly surprising. I don't know how you want to kind of...
0: Refreshingly surprising might be a good way to look at it.
1: Maybe this is... I don't know if this is what people wanted to hear. I mean, you clearly you want players to be forthright and honest and you know, showing their colors, and I think we all like that. But yeah, I don't know if that's what a lot of people maybe expected in terms of the honesty and going there. So it was pretty eye opening, you know, and then again, to go online and kind of read everybody's thoughts regarding it. This makes for a delicious offseason, one of which we came and did the show Friday from Booster Juice to Rilliger Rec Center.
0: Awesome
1: for the hockey,
0: time, by the way.
1: Hockey Helps the Homeless. I mean, we were thinking, okay, well, and people wanted a pound of flesh and this and that. And I kind of laid back and I said, you know, I could see maybe Mark Stewart with the penalty kill and maybe, and then they run it back. Yeah. And I know everybody wants to do these things and enact it, but I didn't really see it now, given these words. I mean,
0: I think everything's under the microscope
1: all
0: now.
1: All on the table, baby. So, and

0: maybe, and again, I do think going out when they did has helped bring this forward. I mean, if you, again, win a couple series, if you make it to the conference final, you could argue or maybe think that, you know, they're still right there. This isn't a series they should have lost, really, again, with the team and the top-end talent they have. So I think, in a sense, it's good that they bowed out when they did, because it enacts and it brings forth these conversations. And clearly the players, you heard there from the leadership, want something. I'm still kind of, like, I believe it, but I'm still kind of in disbelief to how they went about saying it. Because they're not, you know, those two guys saying those types of things. Wasn't expecting that.
1: For Leon to link it directly back to the 24 team and mention those
0: names,
1: and then we know who was the guy who let this guy walk and traded this guy and did this with this guy, and you know, it starts at the top with Jeff Jackson. And to me, Jeff Jackson hearing what Leon Draisaitl said, should either piss you off or be the ultimate wake-up call and be like, man, you got to get this thing sorted out.
0: Oh, and I wonder what a guy like Daryl makes of all it as well, like just watching it all from the very top of the organization, right? Like,
1: it can't be ideal when your two superstars are coming out and saying this thing's heading in the wrong direction.
0: Right.
1: And I would also point this out. If your two superstars are coming, and look, is Connor McDavid perfect? No, he's not perfect, but he's damn good and he's extremely important to the team. Leon Draisaitl, damn good, extremely important to the team, the franchise, hell, the city for these two guys. So if you're Daryl Cates and you're sitting there watching your two superstars say that your organization is heading in the wrong direction, are you just going to sit there and stand pat?
0: I don't think you can.
1: Trev, what say you, man?
2: I hope not. Yeah, it was... so much to discuss, boys. This is going to be a tremendous offseason.
1: The next 2 months leading up to free agency. We said it on Friday. Like,
2: yeah.
1: Edmonton was, like, for our show, for this show, we were raised in the darkness.
2: Yeah.
1: Like, we get it. We understand. I'm getting more stoked to talk about this than going out in the third round, for goodness sakes.
2: And in my time being a fan, that's all I knew growing up was talking this kind of stuff.
1: That's your whole life.
2: Yeah, so... Yeah, like listening to what Leon had to say, I was cheering. I was like hooting and hollering. I was like, you tell him. Like, absolutely. I was fist pumping. Like, let him hear it. He also said, like, we have taken big steps back. And yeah, I am concerned. And I was like, oh, you know, and then, you know, God forbid we've got the best player for who knows,
1: we got two more years. And yeah, God knows what happens. And,
2: yeah, exactly. That's
0: one, maybe.
2: Who knows?
1: Well, who knows? I mean, but Pierre LeBrun was saying Leon might want out too. It's like, come on, Pierre. Let's calm down, man. Like,
2: yeah, but I love what Connor and Leon had to say. And then everything that Stan Bowman had to say afterwards just made me scratch my head. You know, him looking at, you know, the likes of Vasily Podkolzin, Matt Savoy, Ike Howard, those guys are going to be great for. Yeah, I get that those guys are going to be complimentary pieces, but you're going to need so much more than just those three to get this team to where you want to be. Like, those three players don't replace the players that they had in the 24 season. They don't. And then he talked about the goaltending. That was also very alarming. And then he said, he's like, no, you know what?
1: I love that we haven't even got to that part. You're like, talked about the goaltending. That was also very alarming.
2: Yeah. And then he mentioned, I don't envision us making massive changes. It seemed like in his eyes, he has 100% faith in this team. And his opt-out was, oh, no, we couldn't get, we weren't really healthy all season long. From hearing
1: that, he did try to say this guy was hurt, and then this guy was hurt.
2: And then
1: when
2: we finally got them back, and then we had enough. So I'm sorry, I don't buy that. I absolutely don't buy that. The mistakes that he's made over the last two seasons have been just so bad, and it's been so quick, guys. It's been 2 years. Like, you want the next 2 years this guy behind the wheel?
1: That's a scary thing.
2: That is so scary. So no, man, like, I want him out. I want him gone. He set them back. He is literally Chiarelli 2.0, and it's a tough watch. Like, he is ruining the McDavid. They've had a setback, Chiarelli and all that. Ken Holland come in. Everything was going great, and then this guy steps in there and he's ruining it again. So it's very alarming.
1: 780-218-9999. We're going to continue with that conversation coming up here just after 6:30. Let's quickly dive in to your morning announcements today. 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Affordable rates for juniors, seniors, and adults. It's a walkable par 58. 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Perfect for all skill levels, but ideal for you shorter hitters and those of you just learning the game. Snag a smash burger at Shorty's after the round. Check them out on Instagram at Rundle Park SC. All right, elsewhere in the world of sports, like I said, we're going to come back around to this whole Oilers thing around 6:30, which is like 5 minutes from now once we get back from the update. The Habs knock off the Lightning. Just 9 shots on goal. Find a way to get it done. Newhook batting it. Vasilevskiy. I wonder, Vasilevskiy had not touched and seen the puck a lot. That one comes off the boards. I wonder if he'd face 30 shots if he's just tucked in on his post. But that puck's coming out, and he reaches out with his blocker to try to punch it. Newhook bats it off him into the back of the net, and the Habs steal game 7.
0: That's why on the road to keep that Tampa. Shot total very low.
1: Yeah, keep it low.
0: Yeah.
1: Yeah. For those goalies in Buffalo, you're going to face somewhere between 8 and 12 shots.
0: Be ready.
1: In fact, it was the fewest shots in a victory in NHL playoff history. One of the three teams that only had 10-1 was the Edmonton Oilers last year. Or was it in 2024? It's against Dallas. Remember they got a shot like 36-10 or something like that? And then there was the other game, which looked like it was a different sport on a different planet entirely, as the Colorado Avalanche hang 9 on the Minnesota Wild. Wahlstedt left in the entire game despite giving up, 8 and an empty netter. I don't think we're going to see 15 goals every single game in that series, but for Colorado to come off like a dud entertainment series against the Kings where it was very low scoring, to go out and hang 9 on Minnesota's was starting that series with an absolute, absolute bang. The Leafs are going to hire John Chayka, who had not worked for an NHL team since he cheated and then was suspended when he was with the Coyotes. He resigned, sorry.
0: And had frozen computer screens of analytics up in his office that didn't work. But hey, it's Matt Sundin.
1: Matt Sundin.
0: That blows over, you know.
1: I think that's got to be what they're thinking was. Hey, like, well, you know, we'll hire this guy. It might not go over too well, but Matt Sundin's here.
0: Might I interest you in this tall
1: so we'll see
0: Matt
1: how
0: Sundin.
1: That goes. NBA, the Raptors knocked off by the Cavs in Game 7, and the Pistons complete the 3-1 comeback to get by the Magic. As well, 109 points for Cade Cunningham in the last 3 games of that series. Second most all time for a player when his team was down 3-1.
0: Orlando had him, and they let him off the hook.
1: Pistons looked like a mess in the first half of that series, and then obviously figured it out.
0: Cavs playing a little Kendrick as well, closing that out against the Raptors. Did you hear that?
1: Were they?
0: Oh, yeah.
1: Oh boy.
0: Yeah.
1: The hip-hop game.
0: Aubrey didn't sleep well.
1: All right, on the way next, we're going to dive back into it. Leon Draisaitl, we'll actually hear his comment and what he had to say that at least it had to be said. I'm glad he said it. Like, you can't, like, all of us sit here and watch it, and you can tell it's heading in the wrong direction. And management's going to try to spin it their way, but you've got one of your superstar players stepping up and going, yeah, no, I am concerned about this. It is, we have taken steps back. So we're going to get into that coming up. If you're listening over on 95.7, don't go anywhere. A couple minutes commercials, quick traffic update, then you're right back with us. If you're watching over on YouTube today, hammer the thumbs up for us as well. We will get into that. We got a sports update on all of our online platforms with Lieutenant Eric, brought to you by Paramount Flooring. 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

Stanley Cup playoffs yesterday saw the Montreal Canadiens advance, taking Game 7 over the Lightning 2-1 down in Tampa. Montreal outshot 29-9 in that game. Game 1 at Buffalo will go Wednesday. John Cooper has yet to be fired by the Tampa Bay Lightning. Not yet. But maybe. But not yet. Elsewhere, Colorado winning a wild one over Minnesota 9-6 to take a 1-0 series lead. Cale Makar, a pair of goals and an assist. Two games around the playoffs tonight. Carolina look to go 2-0 at home to the Flyers. That starts at 5. While game 1 in the Pacific between the Ducks and Golden Knights goes from Vegas at 7:30. Off the ice, the Leafs hiring former captain Matt Sundin as senior executive advisor of hockey ops. And John Chayka is the 19th GM in franchise history. While former Senators GM Pierre Dorion was in Vancouver last week, interviewing for the vacant GM role with the Canucks. On the hard court, Raptors fall in Game 7 down in Cleveland, 114-102 to the Cavs. Scotty Barnes, 24 points and 9 boards in the loss. While the Magic letting a 3-1 series lead slip away as the Pistons take Game 7, 116-94. Pair of Game 1s tonight, as the Knicks host the Sixers at 6, and the Spurs are at home to the Timberwolves at 7:30. Toronto Blue Jays fall to the Twins 4-3 yesterday, as the Jays would take 2 of 3 from that weekend set. They remain on the road and will kick off a 3-game series in Tampa later tonight. First pitch, 4:40. Cameron Young went wire-to-wire to win the Cadillac Championship from Durrell. Young would finish 19-under for a 6-stroke victory. Nick Taylor, the low Canadian, he finished in a tie for 9th at 9-under. And Kimi Antonelli made history as the first driver to win his first 3 Formula One races from the pole when the 19-year-old Mercedes driver won the Miami Grand Prix. Lando Norris and Oscar Piastri of McLaren joining him on the podium. Next up, the Canadian Grand Prix, May 24th. 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
1: 6:37. It is the Nielsen Show on a Monday morning. What's up, everybody? Thank you very much for being here. We're coming at you from the Popeyes Louisiana Kitchen Studio today, where it is officially at Popeyes Ben Stelter Month. They got those cups that we had last week on the show. I said over there, we'll dive into those again. But they've created the limited edition Ben Days Collector's Cup that comes with the official Ben's meal. 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They did this last year for a day. This year, they're doing it for the entire month of May. So another great reason to check out Popeyes Louisiana Kitchen. 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Lottery, sports, casino, all in one place. And what you play within Alberta stays in Alberta. We got the good, bad, and ugly coming up in about 12 minutes. It gives us a little bit more time to dive into the Edmonton Oilers and their availability from the weekend. This was a clip from Leon Draisaitl that had a lot of people talking. He was basically asked, I believe, by Rashog, are you concerned that the organization is taking a step back?
2: How concerning is that for you?
3: Yes, I am concerned about that. and a little bit of that leads into, you know, obviously us players, like I said before, like we didn't do a good enough job of, you know, properly winning games and I don't like using the terminology of taking the regular season serious because we do. We go into every game and we try to do it right. We say the right things. But I think you really have to, you know, in regular season form these moments. You have to get comfortable in these moments. And we didn't do that this year. And it ended up, you know, showing in the first round here. So, but yes, I am concerned because we're not trending in the right direction. We've taken big steps backwards. And we got to get a grip of this and head back in the right direction.
1: All right, there you go. So not trending in the right direction. We have taken big steps backwards. That's Leon Draisaitl, the comment that's got a lot of people talking. Here's Connor McDavid on what Leon had to say.
4: Yeah, I feel the same way. You know, it's only a couple of days ago I made those comments. So obviously, feel the same as I did a couple of days ago, and agree with Leon that the organization as a whole is taking a step back, and that starts with me. Starts with Leon. We all can be better, and we all need to be better. You know.
1: All right, so there you go. That's Connor McDavid. Obviously, putting himself and Leon Draisaitl in the spotlight as well. It's not like they're sitting there going, "Everybody else needs to be better," but me and Leon, Leon and I, we're just fine. So, you know, Connor usually does that. He'll make sure he includes himself in that conversation. But he did say, he didn't just say this team is taking a step backwards. He said this entire organization. Let's say another listen there.
4: Yeah, I feel the same way. You know, it's only a couple of days ago I made those comments. So obviously, feel the same I did a couple of days ago, and agree with Leon that the organization as a whole is taking a step back, and that starts with me.
1: Organization as a whole has taken a step back.
5: Some guy selling popcorn is like, what did I do?
1: 50-50 people are.
5: Guy running the clock. He's like, come on, I think I did pretty good.
1: We raised millions and millions and millions of dollars this year.
5: Speak about yourself.
1: All right, 780-218-9999. What is your reaction to all this? It surprised me. It surprised me that Connor and Leon were so openly willing to talk about that the organization has taken steps back. Whereas, you know, if we were sort of to dive into that, a lot of people are like, oh, you know, Oilers management, you know, they've done like certain people around the team would try to tell you otherwise, I guess. But now that it's been laid out there by your superstar players.
5: Yeah.
1: It's hard to not agree with what those guys just said. I mean, they're closer to the situation than anybody else who's going to have an opinion on it. And they're the ones who are saying, taking a step in the wrong direction.
5: So do they eventually get their pound of flesh? And how long before something is actually done? I mean, words are spoken on the weekend.
1: How significant are these comments?
5: Like,
1: do these comments lead to a change being made that prior to the comments wasn't going to be made.
5: And how quickly is that made? And how panicky is that made given the comments? Like, you can't just let these kind of hang in the air for... Like, if you're not going to... If you don't act, now you're not listening to the stars. And if you do act, you're maybe doing it too quick or maybe panicking or doing something that you maybe would have done but given more thought to it. They go out and say this on the weekend, and now this is all we're talking about until the next thing happens.
1: Trev, Stan Bowman... I don't think Stan Bowman, or at least the picture he painted, and maybe because... You know, he's a part of the people who've made the decisions with the organization. He's not going to come out and say we've taken significant steps backward because that'd basically be a death blow to yourself.
0: Yeah.
1: But I guess what I was going to say is that he hasn't seen it the same way as
0: it's completely different.
1: At least that's how it came across, right?
0: And that's why that's the part that's worrying me. Last off season when the Oilers got eliminated, we were all kind of talking about how this next season it's going to be tough for them to. You know, go the distance again. And we were looking forward to this upcoming season, right? And so was I. And I had a lot of optimism. I'm like, oh, no, it's going to be the following year where they're going to be able to run it back and, you know, go the distance again, maybe. I'm hesitant to say that after hearing what the players said, after hearing what Stan Bowman said, because he has, you know, the utmost faith in this team. It's just, you know, we were just too banged up. And that's alarming for me. Like, I'm very...
1: He was like one injury led into another injury in the season. And
0: so...
1: Okay, let's get to your reaction. 780-218-9999. 780-218-9999. Hampton Steve says, my biggest concern coming out of the media availability is that there seems to be a major difference in opinion on where this team is at. Bowman made it sound like they just need some minor tweaks. Well, 29 and 97 see major changes being needed. This level of disconnect is a big problem. Cates needs to intervene to bridge that gap by firing Bowman. That one in from Hampton Steve this morning. Ryan from Sask says, I would love to be a fly on the wall in those exit interviews. Tube Sock says, Connor better watch what he says regarding the organization. They might not decide to extend him.
5: Well,
1: yeah. Listen, Connor, we're going to have to let you walk.
5: I do like them taking Bowman, like full in on Bowman.
1: On Bowman's side?
5: Yeah. You guys want to, not good enough for you? Fine.
1: Who would you say is right? I mean, there's two different opinions here. Who would you say is right? Are people going to side with Bowman when you've seen the team? The team this year was basically a 500 hockey team that got eliminated in the first round. You can't sit here and tell me. Like, even when
5: I don't see any jerseys with his name on the back.
1: Exactly. But the injuries, you know, he talked about injuries like all throughout the season. We know the injuries hit them right at the end. They actually played some decent hockey at the end through those injuries. And then you get into the playoffs, and you know it's an early exit for you. And yeah, Connor McDavid fractured this, and Dickinson fractured that. I get it. But the bottom line is even when they were healthy this year, they were still just an average hockey team.
5: Yeah.
1: Right. Like that's at no point was it. Look at this. This team won 9 games in a row. They're pretty good. But, yeah, you know, injuries have sort of derailed it. No, they were never good. They were never a really good hockey team this year. They were an average hockey team. And I would say from what we've seen the last couple of years and what the expectations are, they were a below-average hockey team.
5: In a year where you look at the division and how many games you get against those. Like, I mean, that's swift.
0: Yeah.
5: Like, you had a chance, given the division and the landscape of it this year, to kind of really do something and flex your muscle a bit. And if you're not doing it then.
1: All right, let's get to some texts here. How about this one? Gyro texts and it says, did Connor say anything about being the best offensive player in the world and then he needs to be a better all-around player? He needs to lead by example. Otherwise, what do his teammates think? Are they allowed to cheat on the wrong side of the puck all the time? At least Leon says he wants to be a Selke candidate. I guess there are no mirrors in 97's house. Gyro.
5: Okay.
1: Gyro coming
5: you know
1: in hot.
5: He's on.
1: Yeah, Gyro obviously taking the side of Stan Bowman.
5: Firm.
1: Bold take. Love it. Bruce Burns texts in and says, load Jeff Jackson into a cannon and fire him and Bowman into the sun, please. Raj texts in and says, seems like management isn't as passionate about winning. They need someone with roots in Edmonton to manage this team. Ryan Smith, Jason Smith. Type true Oilers.
5: Like a Matt Sundin type of appointment.
1: Well, I think we got to be careful with that because then all of a sudden you're having this whole old boys conversation.
5: We will be doing that again. Yeah.
1: All right. Keep the texts coming in here as well. Barry the Cheater says, I get where Leon and Connor are coming from. How much of this is to blame on Bowman and Jackson? When the team learns to play and commit to defensive game, that's when they see results. But whose fault is it now?
5: Well, is that a Knobloch conversation then?
0: There is a little bit on Knobloch as well that I wasn't too happy after hearing, like, Connor. Well, it was Leon that said this, but he's like, we know we can't play 24, 25 minutes a game. We know that. And there is this narrative going around that Connor and I asked to play 24, 25. I want to squash that right now. And I was happy he said that. And then that's when he went on to say, we know, like, the best team we ever had, the McLeods, the Fogles, they all had roles. And it just had me, like, thinking, like, we know that. Okay, does Chris Knobloch know that? Because he refuses to do anything else but play you guys significant minutes.
1: Maybe Knobloch doesn't have faith in the guys further down the roster like you would have with the McLeods and Fogle and stuff. And, maybe. But,
0: yeah, and like that's the annoying thing because Knobloch would then go on to say like, no, we need to play. We do need to play all the lines. I agree with that. And so it's like there isn't trust there for sure.
1: Yeah. I posted this poll on Saturday. It was very simple. You're in charge. What do you do? Your four options were fire Jackson and Bowman, fire Bowman, fire Knobloch, completely clean house. Okay. Now, I guess I could have put up do nothing, stay the course.
5: Nah, that's no fun.
1: Hope you're healthy next year. 50% of the vote went to clean house, which would be blow it up, fire everybody, which kind of surprised me a little bit. I didn't think people would be that drastic about it. 21.1%. Which finished second by 0.1% was fire Jackson and Bowman. 21% said fire Knobloch, and just 8% said fire Bowman. Mind you, Bowman would have been fired in options 1, 2, and 4. So the fan base obviously.
5: So no, just
1: I mean, the fan base is clearly siding with McDavid and Draisaitl, saying that this thing's heading in the wrong direction. You need to sort it out. They're playing a dangerous game. Like you sit here right now, and if. You sit here right now and you go, Darryl Cates is sitting there with his advisors, Koff, and whoever else is in his ear. And he's sitting there and they go, you know what? Jackson's been here for, what, 3 years now. Bowman's been here for a couple years now. It's too soon. It's too quick to blow this thing out. And if you want to use that logic, then that's fine. But you also can't sit here when the evidence since Dan Bowman took over is his bad moves have been so much significantly worse than his good moves. You can't sit here in 2 years and go, ah, man, we didn't see this coming. Really thought all of a sudden he was going to make a bunch of good moves. Like that's.
5: You laid it out Friday.
1: That's tough. That's a tough look.
5: You had the five goods and the five bads, and one or two of those
1: not
5: bads
1: even remotely
5: would,
1: close.
5: Would outweigh yes. all of the goods.
1: Yes.
5: Like, so that's pretty damning.
1: But if they, if, and that was the other thing with one of the comments, like Stan Bowman saying they didn't use Knobloch properly or use Frederick properly or put him into a spot to succeed. Like is Sam Bowman looking at Frederick as a player and going, no, that's the guy. He's a 20 goal guy. You just got to use him properly. Is that what he's thinking? Because if that's what he's thinking, he probably should have been fired on the spot. Like he should have been walked out mid press conference. The moment he said we misused Frederick, you should have, like, you should have done one of those like in a toon squad, put the big hook in and just pull them over.
5: Yeah.
1: You can't possibly believe that. Come on, man. Anyway, this that wasn't even officially off-season. What off-season?
5: What off-season?
1: We got off-season. What off-season?
5: What off-season?
1: Coming up around 7:45 today. So we'll get into that a little bit. Darren Dreger, we had tons to discuss with Dreger. And is there any, like I still sort of feel they're just going to run it back. Maybe a change on the bench somewhere.
5: Hey, the dust hasn't yet settled in Tampa.
1: Do it for Coop. Do it for Coop.
5: Right?
1: Do it for Coop. Dreger's going to join us. We got lots to discuss there. We got your, that's good for the Italian Center. Off-season, what off-season coming up? Come back around to that Oilers conversation. Well, we'll be there in 10 minutes with Dregs anyway. We'll get his thoughts on if what McDavid and Draisaitl had to say have taken the pressure even above Chris Knobloch at this point. But let's get into our good, bad, and ugly from the weekend. You can always play along, 780-218-9999. All of your text messages that continue to fly in today. This is why we, I mean, this is why we're here all year, year round. This is your show. We want to get to as many of your comments as we possibly can. After Dreger, basically the rest of the hour is pretty much open. So we'll get to a lot of your comments and texts. And if you're watching over on YouTube today, feel free to hit us up in the nasty chat. And if you're listening on the radio, like, what's the nasty chat? Well, it's a great place on YouTube where people can go and have a conversation usually pretty calm and cool, with each other. So that's nice. 5 likes away from changing 100 this morning as well. So hammer the thumbs up if you're watching on YouTube. Rick, what's your good from the weekend?
5: Well, I look to my broadcast left and I look at you.
1: Why? What would you do?
5: Given the Lakers winning Friday and the Habs winning yesterday and a little Royal Pizza, as we learned earlier today, in the Nielsen household. Muzz meeting
1: Cassian.
5: It was
1: a pretty good weekend.
5: I saw the pictures from that. That happened after the show at the Hockey Helps the Homeless. Then she was on the pitch, I saw as well.
1: Yeah, she played soccer goalie over the weekend.
5: For you, I mean, all boxes checked, I'd safely say. Well, you're moving off to round two.
1: Yesterday, I did the whole switcheroo, put out all our patio furniture, put up Marshall's football throwing net that he got, built one of those hockey nets with the extra netting all around the outside. I was all over it yesterday.
5: Save anything for Tammy?
1: I did tell Tam's actually making a dump run today. She's like, I want to take all the stuff to the dump. I said, well, you can take my truck if you want. So she's going to the dump later today. I did say I was going to take down the Christmas lights yesterday, but I totally forgot.
5: Yeah.
1: I was outside for like 5-6 hours. I totally forgot. So, but this is the longest I think I've ever let them up. I can't be the only person who still has their Christmas lights up.
5: Just turn them on a bit every once in a while. Just to give them a little flick.
1: Once everybody's asleep, I turn them on. I go stand outside like Clark Griswold.
5: Yeah.
1: But yeah, it was a pretty good weekend. Thanks, man. Trav, what was your good from the weekend?
0: Good from the weekend. It was a really good weekend. I'll go with the Habs advancing, the Sabres advancing, and then we get to see those two go head-to-head in round two. That's my good. I cannot wait for that. That's going to be one hell of a series.
1: Am I good from, go back to Friday night, the Los Angeles Lakers getting the job done. One of the top, from a betting underdog's perspective, one of the top 15 upsets in NBA history. Not bad. Pulled off by a 41-year-old.
5: Yeah. No Luka to be seen.
1: No Luka. Austin Reeves was hit and miss after returning from injury. So it was pretty phenomenal. I did tell you, though, I didn't think I'd mentally be able to watch it. Like, I was too stressed out to watch
5: it.
1: Yeah, So I didn't even check the score until I thought it was about halftime. I clicked on it at halftime. They're up 18. I'm sitting there. I'm like, oh, it's happening. So then I was like, I can't watch now.
5: I'll jinx it.
1: So I waited till they got up by 25 midway through the third quarter. And I thought, okay, now it's got to be safe. So I turn on the game. Like 3 minutes later, the 25-point lead was down to 19. I turned it back off. They were up by 19, and I panicked and turned it off. Then I checked back in on the score, and they were back up again by like 26 with 7 minutes left. And then I was like, okay, now for my mental sanity, I can watch the rest of this game. So I watched it. Now they play OKC. There are statistics that say this OKC team is right up there with the Golden State Warriors with KD and the 96-98 Chicago Bulls as like one of the best advanced graph statistics team of all
5: there
1: time.
5: There you go. So you bow out.
1: That's the thing. They're going to get swept. The OKC Thunder are going to win the title and might lose, I would think, maybe 2 games to the Spurs and then sweep whoever comes out of the East. Like, that's how good OKC is. Yeah. They're ridiculous. I think the Lakers are like a 16-point underdog in game one or something like that. It's insane. All right, what's your bad from the weekend?
5: Bad from the weekend is I'm not a horse racing guy, but I made it into my house just as the Kentucky Derby was starting. But a couple ponies didn't get to start. Yeah, it was a weird race, and I didn't have time to situate and watch them all parade into the corrals or whatever like I usually like to do. So I got in there, I turned it on, and then you're like, boom, out of the chute. So I didn't get to hear all about the bad, but the bad was, I think, 2 ponies or 2 horses didn't get to start the race. And then who was it? Somebody in the nasty chat, whoever won it there, that horse was like 10 legs back, right? Like
1: it took off.
5: And I don't have the,
1: I watched it online on Saturday. Who was the horse that won that thing? I can't remember.
5: Golden Tempo. Oh, yeah. 23-1 long shot.
1: It came out of nowhere.
5: Yeah.
1: Yeah. 23-1
5: Female, trainer there. Sherry DeVoe.
1: First time female
5: first
1: trainers
5: time
1: won Kentucky
5: at
1: Derby.
5: The Kentucky Derby. Second at the triple.
1: In the big three.
5: Crown, anyway. I did go out and celebrate Hernan's birthday 1 year at Century, the new one by the year. That's a hoot. That's a fun afternoon out, right? You wear a big hat.
1: Oh, yeah. Funny.
5: Has some
1: big,
5: fancy
1: funny
5: drinks,
1: hat.
5: You know, whatever. But it's these 3 races that are kind of the ones you get up for. But yeah, so Golden Tempo. And just bad with a couple horses. Luckily, nobody got hurt.
1: Yeah, everybody's fine. Yeah, everybody's okay. Trev, what's your bad from the weekend?
0: My bad was the only thing missing was going out, Saturday night, game 7.
1: Oh, Oilers-Ducks. So you were sad Saturday night, yeah.
0: A little bit. I just was watching all these other teams, and I was just, oh. Because I didn't go the weekend before, and I was like, I'll go next weekend, if there is a next
5: tomorrow's
0: weekend.
5: Tomorrow's never guaranteed, hey?
0: And so that's, I regret not going out the first weekend. But, yeah, it sucked. Now I'm going to have to wait another year. So,
1: well, you can hop on board the Haz bandwagon with me if you want. I can go for some drinks. I think I might.
0: Dustin.
1: I got a couple of t-shirts you can
5: board. Go down to the French Quarter.
1: Oh, the French Quarter. I'd love to be there.
0: Oh, nice.
1: You and me, Rouge Blanc et Bleu.
0: Sure.
1: My bad.
5: Bicyclette.
1: My bad from the weekend's got to be the Houston Rockets letting a 41-year-old come into their house, walk all over them, lead the series in points and assists.
5: Can't wait till you're ugly.
1: And then he, by ugly, something different. Okay. And then he checks out of the game and his son checks in.
5: Oh. Like,
1: that's got to suck if you're Houston sitting home, especially after game 5, Shangoon and those guys were like, we'll be back here for game 7. We're packing our bags for game 7. No, you're packing your bags to hit the golf course, my man. You're out of here. So that's a tough look. Tough look for the Rockets. Pretty ugly when a 41-year-old does in a bunch of 23 and 24-year-olds. Not a good look. What's your ugly from the weekend?
5: Ugly for the Raptors, and especially one guy, I believe he goes by the handle Drake, as the Cleveland Cavaliers playing Kendrick Lamar's Not Like Us, ushering off the Raptors game
1: You're
5: 7 yesterday
1: like
5: down in Cleveland.
1: You're not like that.
5: You are not like us. Yeah. You are not like us. He says it over and over and over again. That's how the rap goes. But ugly way there for Raptors fans and Drake Nation, I guess, to go out. But I do like it.
1: Drake has something melting in ice right now somewhere, doesn't he?
5: Something like that. Yeah, I don't know.
0: In Toronto.
1: Yeah.
0: His new album release.
1: So his album's in the middle of the ice.
5: Yeah. Oh, is that how it works?
0: Yeah.
5: Oh,
1: that's hilarious.
0: Yeah.
5: Cool. Interesting.
1: man.
0: Pretty cool.
5: Do you think it plays when it gets, like, it's got to be damaged.
0: It's just flimsy and broken.
5: Yeah.
0: Like, it's just gross looking.
1: Just disgusting. The entire thing's been ruined. Ugh, what happened to hip-hop, man?
5: I told you we should have made another backup copy. That's it.
1: What's your ugly, Trev?
0: Yeah, well, we've been talking about it all first hour, but it doesn't get any uglier than looking at the Oilers' future. It's certainly scary and... frustrating and annoying, and a lot of other words I can say. And it all starts with Stan Bowman.
1: You're totally out on Bowman now.
0: I can't stand him. I can't stand him.
1: Careful. Somebody might reach out and want me to fire you because of these comments.
0: I don't care.
1: All right. All right. Well, let it slide then.
5: Summer of Stan.
1: Here's my ugly. So I'm leaving Terwilliger Rec Center. It was actually... I went to Starbucks to do some work between
5: Starbucks.
1: Shows.
5: Starbucks, look at you, blender. Yeah? A little Americano action?
1: No, I got a chocolate milk and a sausage breakfast sandwich. Anyway, so I'm pulling out of the Terwilliger Rec Center around 9:20 on Friday morning. And, you know, I was stopped at the stop sign inside the parking lot. And I stopped. Nobody was coming. So I turned out to go left to get out to the road that leads out to the main road.
5: Yeah.
1: And I pull out. And so I'm about halfway through the stop sign already, and this little old lady comes burning around the corner to turn into the parking lot, and she stops as I was pulling around. And I was just like, well, I didn't think anything of it. I roll up beside her, and I look over, and she flips me the bird.
5: Ooh.
1: And I was like, she, just the nicest little old lady. She must have been at least older than 60, 65 years old. So she flips the bird at me, and I'm like, my brain right away, I was like, wait a second. I was already halfway through the intersection when she came around the corner. Like, you know what I did? You know what I did to her? The thumbs up. I gave her one of these, and I thought, that's going to infuriate her. I was very excited about doing the thumbs up. I gave her the old thumbs up back, and I was so fired up after that.
5: How was her finger? Was it like Clark Griswold?
1: She didn't do an M&M. She just was straight up. I was already halfway through the intersection. She hadn't even come around the corner yet. I don't know what her deal was. But I gave her one of the best thumbs up ever and a little bit of a sly look, too. Like, good one, lady.
5: Good on you.
1: You got me. Totally. But yeah, giving the middle finger by a sweet little old lady.
5: At 9 a.m.
1: 9 in the morning on a Friday. Like, I get parking at Terwilliger Rec Center isn't great.
5: Yeah, but.
1: But come on.
5: She's one of those people that gives those out like candy.
1: Oh,
5: you got to think. Like, hey, like,
1: yeah, I was wondering if when I came back, I'd bump into her inside the rec center.
5: Oh.
1: She was volunteering for the event or
5: what
1: something.
5: Do you say now, lady?
1: Yeah, that was, That was crazy. All right, we got Darren Dreger coming up. Let's get moving along. 6 o'clock hour has been brought to you by Ewell. They are your power play specialist. We've got Dreger coming up. That's good. And off-season, what off-season? Lots more time for your text messages on maybe the superstars of the Oilers not seeing eye to eye with the assessment from management, or management just... I mean, I don't know how management can't look at it and go, damn, we are heading in the wrong direction. You can put on a brave face, but you're not fooling anybody. All right, let's get to a sports update on TuneIn and iHeart and YouTube and at EdmontonSportsTalk.com on 95.7, a couple minutes of commercials, quick traffic update, then you're back with us. Contact Chelsea LaBelle at Expedia Cruises, Northeast Edmonton. And to get on the wait list for Trev's trip to Toronto, 780-970-4834, or any other trip that you want to plan, 780-970-4834. Early emails have been exchanged on Mexico next year as well. Not messing around on that. Here's the update with LT.
5: The Montreal Canadiens outshot 29-9 in Game 7, but would prevail 2-1 over the Lightning to advance to Round 2. Game 1 goes Wednesday in Buffalo. Elsewhere yesterday, Colorado and Minnesota. What a track meet there. Avalanche take Game 1 9-6 over the Wild. Cale Makar, a pair of goals and an assist. A pair of games tonight, pair of... Carolina actually will look to go 2-0 up there at home to the Flyers at 5, while Game 1 between the Golden Knights and Ducks, that goes from Vegas at 7:30. Off the ice, the Leafs are hiring former captain Matt Sundin as senior executive advisor of hockey ops, and John Chayka becomes the 19th GM in franchise history, while former Senators GM Pierre Dorion was in Vancouver last week interviewing for that vacant GM role with the Canucks. I tell you. Last night in the NBA, Raptors, they fall in Game 7, 114-102 to the Cavs. Scottie Barnes leading the way in the loss, 24 points and 9 boards. Pistons, they knock off the Magic in 7, 116-94. Pair of Game 1s tonight. The Knicks host the Sixers at 6, and the Spurs at home to the Timberwolves at 7:30. Jays failing to complete the sweep of the Twins. They'd fall 4-3 yesterday out in Minnesota. Their road trip continues tonight, kicking off a 3-game set in Tampa. First pitch, 4:40. Cameron Young went wire-to-wire to take the Cadillac Championship from Durrell. Young would finish 19-under for a 6-stroke victory. Nick Taylor, the low Canadian, finishing in a tie for 9th at 9-under par. And Kimi Antonelli made history as the first driver to win his first three F1 races from pole. The 19-year-old Mercedes driver taking the Miami Grand Prix yesterday. Lando Norris and Oscar Piastri of McLaren joining him on the podium. Schedule picks up again May 24th with the Canadian Grand Prix. 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

0: very impressive. Taking a few years to put all this together.
1: It's not a one-year quest because it's so hard to get your hands on. At this stage of my life, I don't invest in green bananas. It's a lifetime quest. Just not sure if I'm going to be around long enough to see them ripen to be yellow. You can't party enough when you win that thing. It's a party machine. Party machine. Girl, I can't understand it. Why you gonna hurt me? That's why it's the Stanley Cup. Hard.
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2: 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And then the first official installment of off-season. What off-season?
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2: 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And, Darren Dreger, we've got lots to get to. Let's start with the Edmonton Oilers and some interesting availabilities over the weekend I kind of thought it was sort of we played a lot of hockey, we're tired, didn't play well, we'll be back. But then Leon comes out and, basically says they're heading in the wrong direction, need to get this sorted out. Connor's only here for two more years, then God knows what happens. Connor agrees with him that things need to get turned around here, I love the honesty from these guys, but how big a shockwave does that send through the organization?
5: I can't imagine that is anything that Leon Draisaitl, McDavid wouldn't say directly to Stan Mowman and Chris Knobloch. I mean, they're not sitting up on the podium facing the local media and dropping bombs, right? And I'm watching and I'm listening and I'm kind of reminded of how Connor Hellebuyck of the Winnipeg Jets, fired a couple of big ones over the bow in his end of season media availability. And, it's not lip service. I mean, these guys are insulated by mega contracts. I mean, McDavid, of course, is on a deal that'll expire in the next couple of years. But you look at Leon and you look at Hellebuyck, and I applaud the honesty, right? Provided, and we know this would be the case, you have those face-to-face conversations. But every Oiler fan watched this team struggle, through varying points of the year, but all year long. After they were eliminated, the soundbite that came from Connor McDavid was, we were average. At best, we were average, and average just isn't going to cut it. It's just not good enough. And that was minutes after being, dispatched by the Anaheim Ducks in Game 6 of the opening round of the playoffs. So you could see in the moment, okay, there's emotional attachment to all of this. So now you fast forward to the end of season avails, and I mean, those two guys, especially Draisaitl, just cut to the chase. I don't think that Draisaitl especially put anybody on notice. I think, again, he includes himself in everybody having to be better, or the organization shifting from the path they were on, which was excellence, to a full step backwards or multiple steps backwards, right? But it does put certain people on the clock. And what does change look like if you know that change has to come? You know, specifically, what are we talking about here? Are we talking about execution and more investment from the individual players who are under contract in Edmonton? Are you looking at a specific position that needs to be better, you know, collectively? It's not that easy to say to the general manager, we need better players, go get them. It's not that easy. I mean, if it were, you know, Bowman would have improved this team a bunch of different ways. So very, very cutting. But I don't think it was damning for the general manager or the coach. It was just a recognition of where this team is, where they were, and where they've got to get back to.
2: Yeah, that's kind of where I wanted to go as a little bit of a follow-up. And you're right. I mean, it's not like they went into Jackson and Bowman in a year end and said, everything's great here, and then go out in front of the media and say everything's trending in the wrong direction. So, I mean, you mentioned put some people on notice. I'm just curious. I think, you know, a lot of Edmonton right now sees what was said and goes, okay, you know, you have to do something. There has to be some sort of change. But do you think the most likely of scenarios here is that they just stay the course from a management and coaching perspective?
5: I don't think so. Well, from a management and coaching perspective, I guess as you were framing the question, my brain went to the roster. You know, one thing I will give ownership of the Edmonton Oilers credit, and by extension, I guess, you know, it's Jeff Jackson, who's the head of hockey operations here, is, you know, this hasn't been knee-jerk. You know, in the moment, it would have been easy, and even to a point almost expected, for Daryl Cates and the henchmen to come out a couple of days after and go, okay, we are not satisfied, and it's going to cost this person his job, whether that's Knobloch, whether it's Bowman, whether it's somebody else, it's a collection of people, don't know. You know, instead, they're still trying to digest, right? It's a tough one. I revert back to Winnipeg, and it's a completely different circumstance, but, you know, we're through the first round of the playoffs, and management and ownership of Winnipeg are still trying to come to terms and make peace with not qualifying for the playoffs. So now put yourself, you know, the position of ownership of the Edmonton Oilers. Game 7 of the Stanley Cup, you lose to the Florida Panthers, you know, less than a year ago, and now you get bumped by an up-and-coming team like Anaheim. That is not an easy pill to swallow, but it does feel like they're doing it in a methodical way, right? If you're going to fire Chris Knobloch as head coach, regardless of what his contract is, you have to be certain that Chris Knobloch and what he didn't do is the biggest part of the problem. And if you're not certain of that, then why are you firing a good coach? Because there's backlash from a fan base, because certain members of the media, both locally and nationally, think that, well, you have to do something and you can't change or overhaul your roster. So the coach is the easiest thing to change. They've done that. And Knobloch has had a high level of success, but they haven't won a championship yet. So I like their approach, to be fair. I do. And I wouldn't be one who would be screaming from, you know, a national desk saying, well, you know, this is on ownership again. You know, they didn't change management. They didn't change the coach. You know, they're moving forward to status quo. We don't know that. I think that the pressure most definitely, and it would be self-imposed, is on Stan Bowman to address the areas of need and concern. And if that means you do something more dramatic by moving a key piece, whomever that happens to be, maybe it's a young developing prospect, I don't know. Maybe it's a piece off their roster, you know, where it does feel like change for the sake of change. Like do something that is going to make you better, or at least you believe is going to make you better. And that's incumbent on management, assuming that there isn't change like we've discussed.
3: Well, sticking with Stan and management, obviously Connor and Leon, you know, taking the headlines off of that podium, but what did you make of Stan's avail and the words he said and the way he said them? What did you pull out of that specifically?
5: Yeah, like just a level of investment and calmness. You know, I didn't expect him to sit in front of the media and pound his fist and be upset at everybody, including himself, disappointed. I mean, that's obvious, isn't it? I mean, there's no way that, you know, Bowman, the Oilers, anyone associated with his organization thought going in they were going to lose to the Anaheim Ducks because they had an inconsistent regular season. Nobody felt like that. So when you deal with the reality, and that's going to be the challenging part, is, again, the correction. If there's a correction, the improvement layers, that's going to be the challenge because there are so many teams that are dealing with disappointment right now. Right. And everybody is looking for the same type of player. We need big competitive forwards. OK, good luck. There's no tree growing in the backyard where you can just go back there and pluck these guys off. Like, that's not
2: great.
5: Real.
2: If there was, wouldn't that be great?
5: I mean, come on. Yeah, and honestly, you know, like, who wouldn't want to play with McDavid and Draisaitl and the collection of good players that they have in Edmonton? So the challenge for Bowman, beyond the obvious, is, you know, it's without doing something dramatic, as I talked about, which I would consider, and I'm not even sure what that is. I mean, there's always Darnell Nurse speculation that is out there, right? Again, is that real? Well, maybe this is the offseason where you find out if it's real. You find out. You have the conversations to determine whether there's a market for Darnell and whether that market makes you better or it's just change for the sake of change. And I'm not sure that that's the right answer. I'm just saying that

0: than just prepping for the picks that you might make. No, no, no, no. The draft has become a breeding ground for trade activity. So Bowman and company are going to have all their ducks in the row and be willing to be as creative as they can be as early as the third week of June. I mean, that's just the reality of the situation for them.
1: Darren Dreger with us. He's on the Firehouse Subs Hotline. We definitely want to get your thoughts and reaction to the hirings in Toronto, but we got to get to the Montreal Canadiens knocking off the Tampa Bay Lightning on the road in Game 7. And, you know, the calmness of their head coach on the bench in a game like that when you really don't, I mean, no shots at all in the second period. And I don't think you saw like a ton of panic through the roster and the juggling here or there. Marty St. Louis, the odd tweak here or there, but for the most part, seems very level-headed. And the team just seems to thrive off that guy.
0: They do. And so as we're watching that game unfold in disbelief, a second period which had zero Montreal Canadian shots, as you've indicated here, I'm thinking of other Canadian markets. You know, I'm thinking of Toronto. I'm thinking of Edmonton for sure. And how that game, despite the fact that it's obvious, they won Game 7. They eliminated the Tampa Bay Lightning. Now the Lightning have been dumped in the first round for four straight years. But I'm wondering how a win like that would be received in Edmonton and Toronto, right? Because I think we would look at it and go, nine shots?
1: Yeah.
0: What happened here? Like, why didn't this guy show? Like, where's that guy? Like, what is going on? They can't go deep if they're going to play this brand of hockey. But that's not the way it is in Montreal, right? Instead, you know, the Montreal faithful are thrilled that the Canadians are advancing into the second round. And I guess under the tenure of Marty St. Louis, primarily because he didn't have any coaching experience before being named head coach of the Canadiens, we wondered whether or not he was ready for a job like this. And clearly he is, you know, because he's a very confident guy. Hockey IQ out the wazoo, as we can see. But now we're seeing on the highest stage, you know, his ability to maneuver through a game. I mean, explain to me, you know, Braden Point just was ineffective in this series. Nikita Kucherov was isolated, couldn't get anything going for the Tampa Bay Lightning. You know, Brandon Hagel had a heck of a start. You know, he was a goal-scoring machine initially, and then they kept him at bay as well. Everything the Montreal Canadiens did, defensively especially, they did well. But they also had, and this is surprising, the best goalie of the two in Jakub Dobiš. And who would have thought that was going to be real going into the series against Andrei Vasilevsky? You know, it did. But I'm thinking about game six afterwards, and the Canadiens lose in overtime 1-0. And Marty St. Louis comes out, faces the media, and says, you know, it feels like we needed that experience. Because even though in a game like that, where you feel like you've done everything well, you know, you run into a white-hot goalie in Vasilevsky who closes the door, but maybe losing this way is going to help us grow quickly and be ready for Game 7. And that's exactly what happened. So his messaging then as a Hall of Famer translates as an NHL head coach. And for me, he deserves as much credit as anybody associated with that club.
2: Just quickly to the other side, I know a lot of online tops of the wish list would be John Cooper here in Edmonton. But you mentioned the Lightning early exits here. Where does this leave the state of the Lightning in one John Cooper?
0: You know, it feels to me like, you know, John Cooper is going to be with the Tampa Bay Lightning for as long as he wants to be with the Tampa Bay Lightning. He's earned that. Yeah. And you can tell that there's still plenty of fire in the belly. You know, the owners of the Tampa Bay Lightning are not hands-on or meddling. They're invested and they're in tune and they're educated. But I think it's fair. And we talked a little bit about this, as part of our post-game coverage and post-series coverage. You know, how much of an audit needs to be done on the fact that Tampa Bay now has lost four first-round series?
1: Yeah.
0: You know, why is that? What are they missing? You know, Julian Breezeway, deservedly so, is considered one of the most creative managers in the game. Yet, and they've got so many good players. I mean, they made the incredibly difficult decision back in the day to cut bait on Steven

0: Stamkos to cut bait on their captain, and they had Jake Guentzel waiting in the wings. And it was an incredibly difficult but very shrewd decision organizationally, because Jake Guentzel's one of the best in the sport, right? But I still look at Tampa Bay and I see their goaltending. You know, not having Victor Hedman because of personal reasons was a huge hole to fill. But now back to Cooper. When John Cooper decides he's had enough, there'll be teams that go, okay, we like our coach, but our coach isn't John Cooper. And if we had a shot at hiring this guy, sorry, coach, but you are getting fired because this man is exactly what we need. I could be wrong. I'd be shocked if Coop or Tampa Bay made that call. I still think that they look at their team and they go, okay, yeah, we have some changes that need to be considered, but I don't think coaching is among
1: them. They still had a very good season. I mean, they're having to play another 100-point team in the first round. Okay, before I let you go, I know you're probably already sick and tired of talking about this. It hasn't even officially been announced, but the Toronto Maple Leafs going with Matt Sundin and John Chayka. Chayka, you know, obviously had his time in Arizona, which didn't end in a great fashion. I mean, from out of the market, I'm pretty fascinating hire here. What's the reaction been like in Toronto?
0: Well, it's a gutsy call by Keith Pelley, right? The head of Maple Leaf Sports Entertainment. I mean, he established himself as a data-driven executive when he fired Brad Treliving and met the media and talked about how, you know, analytics matter. And moving forward, he wants hockey operations decisions to be based on data that backs it up. And so we should not be surprised that, you know, they bring in a guy like John Chayka, whose expertise level is based on analytics, right? I don't know. I guess I was still not surprised by the announcement, because you're right. We've been chewing on this for seemingly weeks.
1: Yeah.
0: And they more or less had made a decision on Chayka and Matt Sundin several days ago. So it feels like old news at this point. It is the Toronto Maple Leafs. Most current general managers would tell you that it's still one of, if not the most coveted manager jobs in the league. Yeah, I mean, if you find a way to get the Toronto Maple Leafs to a Stanley Cup championship, they're building a statue out front of the building. That's just the reality of it all. So to have the inexperience now that they have with Chayka and Sundin shoulder to shoulder is surprising to me. But what that tells me is that they're not making a coaching change. Craig Berube has 2 years left on his contract as head coach. Aside from if Brandon Pridham stays and other elements and other people they have in hockey operations, they need the experience of Berube to not only coach this team, but to also act as another hockey voice and just a voice of reason, if you will, in some of the bigger hockey decisions that they're going to have to make. So, but Jake is on the clock. He was not a popular hire. We don't have to go through his history. Everybody can Google and they can read it. But with all the people that were available, this is Keith Pelley saying, damn it, I'm putting my stamp on this organization, win, lose, or draw. And it's going to be scrutinized.
2: Well, with
0: everything
2: the
0: they do is under
2: though
0: the
2: as well, right?
1: Like, yeah. No, Sundin's got to help the vibe, right? Do people love Sundin out there?
0: Love him. They love him because they remember of the captain and the player he was. Yeah. He's got 0 days of experience as a hockey executive. And that doesn't mean he won't have influence positively. But, you know, and I said it on radio in Toronto earlier. You guys know this. It's one thing for somebody hired with no experience in hockey operations to say, I don't listen to the media. I don't read it. I don't watch it. I don't listen to it. But you know who does? Family, kids, parents, siblings who consume it, and it has a negative impact on their lives. I'm told that all the time. I'm told that all the time by people in high office with every club in the National Hockey League. So I hope that's not the case for Mats and for John. I mean, hey, when Canadian teams do well, it helps all of us. It does. you know, we don't like picking at the carcass 24 hours a day. I don't. I mean, you guys don't. A
1: couple of months every 3 years is good for us.
0: It's I get it. I mean, the fans get wound up and all of that, but. Oh, well, anyway, it'd be a fun day out there,
1: I think, Drags. I think it's the longest we ever kept you, so we appreciate the time, and we'll chat with you next Monday.
0: All right, have a good one, fellas.
1: There you go. That's Darren Dreger. So much to discuss with Dregs. We probably could have kept him for an hour. He joined us on the Firehouse Subs hotline. It's easy to grab a hot and hearty sub close to home at Firehouse Subs with 15 locations across Edmonton. Hot, hearty, and made to satisfy. You know what I find really funny about the Chayka thing? So they come in. They already tried the young analytical genius move with Dubas.
2: Yeah.
1: And it didn't work. And now you it's like you went in and went to wish.com and was like, I'll order another version of Dubas. And said, how about this guy? Hasn't had a job with an NHL team in 5 years.
2: We are all out of the
1: Now
2: Dubas
1: you're
2: going to
1: take
2: model.
1: Over one of the most coveted jobs in the National Hockey League? Bizarre decision. Bizarre decision from the Maple Leafs.
2: But we're all here for it.
1: Well, I'm definitely here for it.
2: And seeing the Habs take on the Sabres in round two while this is all happening is just icing on the cake.
1: I think it's kind of hilarious, I think. All right, let's get to your Play Alberta early bird bet of the day. We'll do a little three-gamer here with the boys. We got 76ers and Knicks tonight. The Knicks are 7.5-point favorites at home. The Timberwolves are 13-point dogs on the road against the Spurs in game one of that series. And then in the National Hockey League tonight, Flyers and Hurricanes. That is game two. Carolina with a tidy shutout victory in game one. And then the Golden Knights will open up at home against the Anaheim Ducks tonight. And the Ducks are +139 underdogs on the road. Trev, lead the way, buddy. We got NBA. We got MLB, too, if you want to hop into a baseball game. What are you thinking?
3: Man, that Ducks Golden Knights, that's going to be a fascinating watch, but I don't really have a read on that series. I do think I have a read on the other one.
1: You take Carolina?
3: Yeah.
1: Well, Hurricanes had to be on this ticket.
2: You got me.
3: We'll be safe here.
1: Hurricanes had to be on this ticket. All right, Rick, I know where I want to go, so don't steal mine. What are you going to do here?
2: Well, give me the Spurs.
1: You take the Spurs on the money line. Chalky boy.
2: We're all.
1: You're a chalky boy.
2: Let's get
1: boy.
2: That boost.
1: All right. Well, we will get it boosted. Would you go Spurs minus or just money line -714. Hurricanes are -244. We're only at -167, you cowards. Now it's on me to turn this thing around here. Okay. Well, I want the 76ers plus the 7.5 points going into the Garden. I don't know why I said that. It's a New York. I don't know about a New York accent. That gets it to +205.
2: Same as Boston.
1: It's pretty much the same thing, right? Like, all right, so Spurs, Hurricanes, and 76ers +7.5 points against the Knicks. There we go. I'll send that over. We'll get it boosted. Play Alberta, title sponsor of everything we do here at Edmonton Sports Hockey. Click on EST Specials, and that is where you will find that play. Probably be up in about 10 minutes because I'll send it over right away. All right. That's a good for the Italian Center. That's on the way. And off-season. What off-season?
2: What off-season?
1: Oh, it's on now, isn't it? Leon not happy with the direction this team is headed. Connor McDavid agrees with him. And Stan Bowman thinks they should have played Frederick Moore.
2: Yeah. Bring in tree living.
1: All right, let's get to a sports update. If you're listening on 95.7, if you're listening on 95.7, couple minutes of commercials, quick traffic update with Pauline Higgins, and you're back with us. If you're on YouTube, hammer the thumbs up for us. 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We got 2 months jam-packed free agency preview here for the Edmonton Oilers. We preview the draft as well if they were going to be involved in it. We've got a sports update with Lieutenant Eric brought to you by the great staff at Park Mazda and dealer principal Mitch Lewicki, who was this close to hiring John Chayka. Visit them at 983 First Street in Sherwood Park.
2: Montreal Canadiens are off to round two of the Stanley Cup playoffs as they would defeat Tampa 2-1 in Game 7. Montreal outshot 29-9. They will take on the Sabres in Buffalo. Game 1 goes Wednesday. Elsewhere yesterday, the Avalanche take Game 1 over the Wild 9-6. Cale Makar with 2 goals, an assist, and a field goal as well. A pair of games around the Stanley Cup playoffs tonight. Carolina at home to Philly, leading that series 1-0. That gets underway at 5. And later at 7:30, Game 1 from Vegas between the Golden Knights and the Anaheim Ducks. Off the ice, Leafs. In the process of firing former captain Matt Sundin as senior executive advisor of hockey ops and John Chayka as the 19th GM in franchise history. Also former Sens GM Pierre Dorion. He was in Vancouver last week interviewing for their vacant GM role. NHL draft lottery will go tomorrow at 5 o'clock. NBA postseason yesterday, the Raps, they're bounced. They fall 114-102 in Game 7 down in Cleveland. Well, the Pistons would roar back in their series, taking Game 7 over the Magic, 116-94. Pair of games tonight. Knicks host the Sixers at 6, and the Timberwolves visit the Spurs at 7:30. Toronto Blue Jays taking 2 of 3 from the Twins over the weekend as they would lose 4-3 yesterday. Their road trip continues tonight to kick off a three-game series with the Rays. First pitch, 4:40. Cameron Young going wire-to-wire, taking the Cadillac Championship from Durrell. He would finish 19-under for a six-shot victory. Nick Taylor, the low Canadian, finishing in a tie for ninth at 9-under par. And Kimi Antonelli made history as the first driver to win his first three F1 races from the pole. The 19-year-old Mercedes driver taking the Miami Grand Prix yesterday. Lando Norris and Oscar Piastri of McLaren joining him on the podium. Next up in the F1 schedule, Canadian Grand Prix, May 24th. 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

0: 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Man, that song's going to make people cry if this thing doesn't work out over the next couple of years. Like, you won't even be able to listen to that song if it doesn't get back on track here right away.
1: Should make another Kenny Holland ditty for the summer, given his post comments.
0: Yeah, what did Kenny Holland say? I made no mistakes.
1: Like that guy.
0: Oh, man.
1: So good.
0: Somebody did text in earlier and say, Dusty, if they would have just signed Ken Holland to a 3-year extension, would the others have already won the cup?
1: Well, the bananas were ripening.
0: Like the world of Jeff Jackson doesn't exist, and it's still just Kenny Holland running the thing. Do they win a cup over the last couple of years? I don't know. It's all, what do they say? It's all hindsight now.
1: Yep. Swings and roundabouts.
0: 2020. Whatever the saying is.
2: Changing 100.
0: Oh, that's it? We got almost be at 200. If you're watching over on YouTube today, hammer the thumbs up for us. Look at us setting the stage for the offseason right now.
1: What offseason?
0: Let's go. We got offseason, what offseason coming up. Let's get into, that's a good for the Italian Center. I did a double dip last week. I got the meatballs. I picked up the rose. It was delicious. Got the salad. Got the garlic bread. You can't go wrong.
1: I was at BP's Westgate Friday afternoon for a little happy hour.
0: I thought that was Saturday afternoon.
1: Well, that too. And then I was supposed to walk to like the grocery store to get some chicken, and I get out of BP's. I'm like, well, the grocery store's far away, and I'm looking at the I'm like, might have to throw an audible here.
0: Yeah,
1: so
0: of
1: I
0: course.
1: Pop in there and I get a couple pies and a couple sandwiches. And
0: I love it.
1: Bob's your uncle. My folks are actually in town visiting.
0: Oh, that's
1: my
0: nice.
1: My mother will be going there for the very first time later this morning.
0: No.
1: Yeah. She's very hyped about it.
0: Dare I say, that's a good.
1: And I think she's buying supper. So it'll be 3 consecutive days that I'll be having Italian Center in my stomach.
0: You're a lucky duck.
1: I very much am, yes.
0: Anyway, the that's good is for the Italian Center. Bunch of different places we can go from that's good. We can go to the Lakers. And go to the Habs. I have to say, it was fun last night. So for the last few years, watching the Oilers go on these runs, watching my family celebrate, because they're all hardcore Oilers fans. Mm-hmm. And I was sort of cheering with them, for them.
1: You're happy to see people.
0: And last night, it was the opposite. Like, with the last 2 minutes of that Habs-Lightning game, I am pacing around the living room. Pacing. Like, I can't sit down. Elizabeth's sitting on the couch. Elizabeth's sitting on the couch with her ears covered. Because she knows I'm going to be screaming one way or the other. Tam's sitting there on the love seat, just, and Marshall's pacing with me. So I'm pacing. I'm looking at Marshall's just following me pacing. So we're both pacing. And when Slavkovsky doesn't bury the empty netter, and Hagel laying on his back, like, that is one of the best plays you're ever going to see. Hagel laying on his back, swoops it away. I was in full blown panic mode. But then they won, and Elizabeth runs over and jumps into my arms, and it was so great. It was nice to have the family rolling with me for once instead of me always rolling with them.
1: A la blue.
0: Oh, a la blue indeed. Tabernak.
1: You're throwing a lot of tabernak.
0: It was just a lot of that last night. So that was good. That was good. So even though one Canadian team's out, you know, we cheer for another one.
1: I'll say this too, going down a notch to the WHL, for whom that's good. The Oil Kings, obviously, not doing what they wanted to do this postseason. Yeah. They get bounced by the Blades in round one. The Blades would then lose to the Raiders in round two. The Raiders are off to the WHL championship. So it means the Oil Kings, in a sense, lost to the best team in the East. When it all
0: technically,
1: said
0: so they lost to a team that lost the best team in the East, which means you kind of lost the best team in the East.
1: Right,
0: team.
1: Yeah.
0: So, that's a good one, too, then.
1: I think PA and Everett Friday night game one.
0: I think that's pretty good as well. So there's that. That's good for the Italian. I'm so excited for your mom to be able to go to the Italian Center for the first time ever.
1: Her idea, too.
0: Really?
1: Yeah.
0: Well, she watches the show, right?
1: Well, so she's a big fan. Yeah.
0: Okay, she didn't just drive by and be like, no. Hey, Eric, I'm thinking about going to that Italian Center
1: place. Wouldn't that be something?
0: That would kind of be fun. Oh, the other good from the weekend was on Friday. We talked about how Zach Cassian FaceTimed with the Muzz.
1: Yeah.
0: We took her out of school. She came down, she got to watch him play at Hockey Helps the Homeless, and then it was awesome, because after the game, she's standing there as he comes off the ice with her little first hockey jersey she ever had. She was like two, it was like this little Cassian jersey, and she's holding it, and he sees her, and I came over, I was like, hey, Cass, can you? And he comes over, and he was smiling, taking off his gloves to sign, like, he was he was happy about it too. It was awesome. So she got her picture with him. It was great. So she got him to sign a couple of cards.
1: Not all 200.
0: No, two cards, a puck, and her jersey, and then took some pictures with him. And then we're hanging out for a little bit longer at Hockey Helps the Homeless. And then we're walking out, and I'm walking along with Tam and the Muzzin Marsh, and we're just about to leave through that entrance three at the end. And he was playing on Rink D, and he came around, and he happened to just be walking by himself as he came around the corner as we were walking out. And she's like, there he is again. And he's like, see you later, Elizabeth. And I was like, oh, this is so she was in heaven. So
1: friends for life.
0: Yeah, like Zach Cassian was awesome. Absolutely awesome. I chatted with him briefly after he said goodbye to her, and just a really, really nice guy. So thanks to Zach Cassian for making Elizabeth's dream come true. It's very cool as a parent to get to see your kid, you know, live one of their dreams. So that was kind of neat. All right, let's get into off-season. What off-season?
1: What off-season?
0: Shall we? Let's dive into this bad boy. What do we got here? Off-season. Oh, wait a sec here. Trevor, you sent me that, didn't you? Give me one second here, everybody.
2: I hope it's still.
0: I thought I slid this in here.
1: Hot mic?
0: Let's see. No, yeah, that's
3: You don't need a reason.
1: Oh, yeah.
3: To keep people pleasing. Treason. Reason. Jesus.

0: season? What off season?
1: Now, usually over the last few years, we didn't hit that thing too. What are you? What's going on?
2: Well, you heard a little laugh in the background.
1: Oh, is there a laugh? Okay, that's okay.
2: That adds to it. I like that, actually.
1: I made that other country song, too. Mm-hmm. The other one. We can hit them both this year.

0: some trades, don't get hosed. Yeah. That's kind of important.
1: Where's the John Cooper verse?
0: I should have added a John Cooper verse in there.
1: No, got time.
0: All right. See, Orange and Blue Breakfast brought to you by GCL Diesel, providers of the best diesel engine components around, from turbochargers to injectors, fuel pumps to sensors. They're the critical engine component experts, proud to serve Edmonton in the Northern Alberta area for over 50 years. If you are new listening to the show, when the others aren't in the season, we do off-season. What off-season?
1: What off-season?
0: And, yeah, we got a few months to dissect this thing. I wanted to talk a little bit about coaching, obviously, this week. However, after the comments from the weekend, more of your time and more of your reaction to Leon. And now, Dreger made a good point. It's not like McDavid and Draisaitl would have gone into Knobloch and Bowman, or Bowman and Jackson, sorry, and said, hey, guys, everything's going in the right direction. Keep on making sweet moves. And then go out to the media and say this thing's heading in the wrong direction. Mm-hmm. So I would hope that, like, if Jackson and Bowman were caught off guard by their comments, then the organization's dysfunctional. You know what I mean? You have to know that's coming. I would think you have to know that's coming. So my question was going to be, who is the heat turned up on the most with Leon and Connor saying that this organization is heading in the wrong direction and they need to get it back on track? Is it Jackson? Is it Bowman? Is it Knobloch? I have to think, you know, when you lay that out there in the media, you know it's going to be speculated on. You know it's going to be talked about. You know that the pressure is going to be cranked up on somebody. So who do you think it is?
1: To me, it's management, to answer your question, but I don't know how you would stack either one of 2J or Stan. And I don't know, or maybe it's a package deal there. You could come to that conclusion as well.
0: Well, neither one of them have a ton of hits. It's not like Jackson's time before Bowman briefly was full of bangers.
1: Are you cool with one leaving or one being dismissed and then keeping the other? Because I just kind of feel, as you mentioned, I mean, this is a bit of a package deal with those two guys. And as you say, I mean, their comments were on how this team is being, what was the word, handled, run? Like how the organization is being managed, I guess. So if you use that word, then it's management. But I don't think coaches escape the heat either, and that would be Chris Knobloch. I think we've all heard Connor McDavid's quotes from seasons past and banging your head against the wall and yada, yada,
0: same
1: yada.
0: Same thing over and over again.
1: Those types of quotes have also been heard. So I think specifically over the weekend, discussing how the team is managed, well, you got to look at management in terms of managing the team, but that can also bleed and lead into coaching to a lesser extent. But I think those comments, again, were directed at one of, or if not both, Jackson and Bowman.
0: If you missed it over the weekend, Leon Draisaitl was asked about the organization heading in the wrong direction. Here's what he had to say.
2: Yes, I am concerned about that. And a little bit of that leads into, you know, obviously as players, like I said before, like we didn't do a good enough job of, you know, properly winning games, and I don't like using the terminology of taking the regular season serious, because we go into every game and we try to do it right, we say the right things, but I think you really have to, you know, in regular season form, these moments, you have to get comfortable in these moments, and we didn't do that this year, and it ended up, you know, showing in the first round here. So but yes, I am concerned, because we're not trending in the right direction. We've taken big steps backwards, and we got to get a grip of this and head back in the right direction.
0: Now, you could almost be okay with not trending in the right direction, because that could mean you're just sort of hovering in one place. But when he says we've taken big steps backwards, he's not wrong.
1: Like, and do you have the timeline in front of you to correct those steps, to at least get back to where you think you would have been?
3: And that's the thing. I was just going to ask that. Like, he mentioned 2024. They didn't win a cup with that team, and that was the best
0: version. He said that was the best team that they had. I would agree with him.
3: You've got 2 years. You've got to make a better team than that. Think they can do it?
0: Well, I'm wondering if they have to. Like, that's the key. If they can't get back to that level, is Connor gone? Or if we can say 2 years from now, Leon and Connor coming out and going, yeah, this is really we've really taken some steps forward over the last couple of years. Is that enough to keep Connor around?
1: Taking some steps forward after you've taken some back, though, would get back to
0: where you were.
1: Yeah. I know it's all words.
0: But guys, if that's the case, then what are we even talking about here? Jeff Jackson took this thing over, and then, I mean, they've basically only taken steps backwards since then.
3: big steps.
0: Right. So, like, if they fire Knobloch and put in a new coach, is that going to fix everything?
3: No.
0: I don't know. I could see that happening because it's the easy thing to do for management.
1: Mark Stewart, again, I you look at the PK, that'll be the thing we'll say, oh, you know what, we're pretty happy, blah, blah, blah, blah, blah.
0: I would assume he's gone for sure. Yeah. That's it. That's the easiest sacrifice.
1: But if it's just that? Just that?
3: It's going to be something minor, too, I think. You know, I don't think there's going to be big changes. Yeah. That's what he envisions, and that's what scares me the most. But going to your original question there, Dusty, who has the most heat, I would have to go ahead. It's not even close in my eyes. It's management. It's Jackson. It's Bowman. Because you saw what Knobloch was able to do when he did have a good roster, and it led to going to back-to-back cup finals. They didn't have that this year. That falls on management.
0: 780-218-9999. Jason and LeDuc text in. The fact that Bowman was up there and didn't admit he made some bad decisions makes me believe that he actually thinks he's doing a good job, which is ludicrous. He's Shirelli-level bad.
3: Yes.
0: Why do fans realize this and Jackson and company don't seem to see this? Jackson must be next-level brain dead. Ooh, geez, Jason LeDuc. He's pretty fired up about that one.
1: Well, that's the thing. You can talk all you want about Stan, but it's the people who put people like him in the position. And do you trust that person then to go out and make the...
3: Yeah,
1: like,
3: who hired that keeps guy? Going,
1: well, that's... right? Like,
0: JKB says, anything but a cup final would be a step back. So I'm not too terribly concerned about the phrasing, but they do need to get back to... Yeah, but is that what you thought, McDavid? Do you think that's what Dreisaitl was saying?
1: I don't think that's
0: saying?
1: What they were talking about.
0: I don't. Though. There's no way Leon Dreisaitl was just looking and saying, well, you know, were you...
1: That's obvious. You've taken a step...
0: Yeah, everybody knows that.
1: But I think there was a little more deepness to that quote.
0: Jazz Michael Michaels texted and says, management for sure, but the guys on the ice play the game. They just don't do that in the regular or past season. You know, I thought it was very interesting when Leon actually named names with Ryan McLeod and Warren Fogle. He said that 2024 team, we had guys like McLeod and Fogle. And he even, this probably sent people's brains crazy when he mentioned CeCe's name.
1: Hey.
0: He mentioned CeCe's name.
1: He was beloved.
0: Half of Oilers' Twitter sphere. I was like, just they're out. They're done.
1: Yeah. Ken Holland leans back in his easy chair. Hey,
0: didn't make any mistakes there either. No. All right, Library Pat says, agree wholeheartedly with YTT. 2J and Bowman are more to blame. Look, man, we laid it out last week, and Bowman's been around. If you look at the major moves Bowman has made, he's failed on all of them. The major moves. Big signing, Trent Frederick, 8 years, no movement clause, 7 points. 7 points this season. 7 points this season.
1: 10 shy.
0: And Bowman went on and said,
1: playoff.
0: Didn't use him properly.
3: That number again.
0: 7 points this season. Goes out, makes a trade for goaltending, doesn't make it any better, gives up assets and actually takes cap flexibility away from you. Then goes in the press conference and says, they're looking to improve it.
1: Yeah. That's
0: you're
1: a damning.
0: The guy who tried to improve it 5 months ago. If you're looking at improving goaltending still, that means you failed significantly last time. But let's let this guy try to solve goaltending again? What world are you living in? The Wallman contract. Wallman can play, don't get me wrong. But one team gave him away, literally paid to get rid of him. And then another team had him for a year, and then they turn him into a first rounder, and you give him $50 million? Over 7 years? Like, yeah, he got Pod Colson for a fourth. That's great. Found Ingram on the scrap heap. Made some deadline trades from unrestricted free agents. But the big moves that he has made have failed miserably. And if you're going to sit here and listen to Connor and Leon and say, we've taken significant steps back, I'd have to think there'd be more big moves coming. And for a guy who's gone 0-for on big moves... You're going to allow him to continue to make big moves?
3: Yeah.
0: Ugh. Come on. It's a scary thought to say that they're probably, and they, look, I'll be shocked if they actually make a change. But I'm also not going to be shocked in 2 years if this thing continues to trend in the wrong direction and Connor McDavid leaves the door and everybody in Edmonton goes, be gone, son. Go win one somewhere else because this place has wasted you for 13 years. You can't have any more misses. And to allow a guy who's only had misses in the biggest of spots to continue to make those decisions, I think in any organization, hockey, basketball, NFL, CFL, non-sports organizations, that would still sound insane.
1: Lucas says Leon is going to get blacklisted from Hop Sings for naming names.
0: Excellent.
1: You name names.
0: Excellent Seinfeld reference. That could be a Royal Pizza Technique blacklisted.
1: You got me blacklisted from Hop Sings? He named names.
0: He named names. All right. Brandon from Windsor says, if Davo and Dry are okay with a coaching change, then KK needs to go. The lack of passion is unfortunately contagious to the players. Quenville almost had an aneurysm over a bad icing call. Well, KK didn't even blink on the Game 5 OT winner. Tails is in and says, Bowman, quote, nobody else will give Chicago a first for Dickinson, and then just gives them a first. He knew they weren't going to get a first, so just giving them a first seems lazy.
3: That was a tough look. That was a tough watch.
0: That was a bit of a tough. Guys, if we give him a first, nobody else is going to give him a first.
3: Like, how about you?
1: We've got the golden ticket.
0: This guy negotiates like a genius.
3: We were joking all week. Maybe a third, a fourth. I think we started with the fourth. You probably have to cough up. And then to watch that video?
0: To watch the video?
3: Yeah. I'm like, oh, jeez.
0: Now, they did get off of Mangiapane. But they only had... That's because he signed Mangiapane.
1: This is the goaltending thing all over again.
0: Yeah. I don't know. I would be very worried if you are... Maybe they just need tweaking. Can Stan Bowman tweak? Sure. Stan Bowman, I guess, can tweak. But if you need more than tweaking, then you should be concerned. If you're in the camp of, actually, you know what, they're very close still, you know, add a name here or there, that's fine. But if you're in the camp of, they got to do something of significance, I'd be a little concerned letting that guy call the shots.
1: Yep.
0: Not because we have nothing to base it on, but because we have to base it on is a series of misses. If you're watching over on YouTube today, hammer the thumbs up. 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And you can't argue the series of misses. Like, those people who will try to make a case that Stan Bowman's done a good job here are paid by the organization. There's no other way to justify.
1: The misses totally outweigh.
0: It's not even
1: close. You lined it up on Friday.
0: It's right here. He hit on the Podkolzin contract. Ingram off the scrap heap. Deadline deals. Him or one of his scouts found Samansky. Kapanen was on waivers, and Roslovic literally couldn't go anywhere else, so he fell to him at a bargain price, and you're not going to bring him back. The worst five moves, Trent Frederick. Trade and contract. I'll throw both in there. Jari trade. Offer sheet mishandling of Holloway and Broberg. That's an asterisk because it's both Jackson and Bowman. Mangiapane signing and giving Walman $50 million a year after an organization paid to get rid of him. Those are ones that hamper the franchise moving forward. There's a handful of them. This guy's going to be responsible for convincing Connor McDavid to stay in 2 years? I feel like I'm taking crazy pills.
1: And you want to be our latex salesman. That's the thing. You know, you read off all of that and then...
0: That's just the resume.
1: Yeah.
0: This isn't even an opinion of mine. It's the resume in front of us. Seven o'clock hour has been brought to you by GameSense. We need somebody to play kind of easy. Man, we're starting off season with a bang, eh, boys? Oh, boy. Here we go.
1: All it's eating up be the phrase. Songs now.
0: I know we got two songs. We can hit them both. We can hit them both. It's going to be great. All right. 7 o'clock hour has been brought to you by GameSense. 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Need somebody to play kind of easy trivia. We've hit 33 in a row. Who wants it? Gift certificate to Mr. Mike's is up for grabs. Let's get to 34. Text Trev right now, 780-218-9999, 780-218-9999. Horse size. Nobody will give Frederick an 8-year, $3.8 million contract and a no move. Stan Bowman, I have a great idea.
1: It's easy pickings this morning.
0: Maybe Frederick does end up being the player that we thought he would. Lots of guys through their 30s get better.
1: What's the old adage for games played by a forward, right?
0: You need 1,000 and 2 high ankle sprains before you really know what you have.
1: Thank you.
0: If you want to play trivia, text Trev right now, 780-218-9999. 780-218-9999 is where you can do that. We've got 3 questions too many coming up. We've got a couple Oilers questions in there, and we need a third one. It doesn't have to be an Oilers question. It could be anything. 780-218-9999. Gager's going to join us just after 8:30 as well. We'll get his thoughts on all of this. And then the wrap for William Huff. That's all on the way in hour number 3. If you're listening on 95.7 this morning, tell your friends that the Nielsen Show's got this offseason laid out nicely. They should hop on board for the ride. A couple minutes of commercials, quick traffic update, then you're back with us. All of our online platforms, including YouTube, where you can subscribe to the channel. We would certainly love that. And one like away from changing 200. So let's hammer the thumbs up over there. 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
1: What a trip.
0: Windsor Plywood, dude.
1: The Montreal Canadiens are off to round 2 of the Stanley Cup playoffs as they knock off the Lightning down in Tampa in game 7, 2-1. Your final, Montreal outshot 29-9. As game 1 with the Sabres goes Wednesday night in Buffalo. Elsewhere yesterday, it was the Avalanche over the Wild 9-6, taking game 1 of that series. Cale Makar, a pair of goals and an assist. 2 games tonight, Hurricanes are at home to the Flyers, leading that series 1-0. And at 7:30, game 1 between the Golden Knights and Ducks from Vegas. Off the ice, the NHL draft lottery goes tomorrow at 5. Maple Leafs in the process of hiring former captain Matt Sundin as senior executive advisor of hockey ops and John Chayka as their 19th GM in franchise history. A press conference is scheduled for later this afternoon. The Prince Albert Raiders advancing to the WHL championship for the first time since 2019 with a 7-6 victory over the defending WHL champion Medicine-Hat Tigers, taking the Eastern Conference final in 6 games. PA will visit Everett Friday night for game 1. NBA playoffs yesterday, the Raptors failing to get it done in game 7 as they'd fall 114-102 in Cleveland. The Magic, meanwhile, they fall as well in 7, 116-94 to the Pistons, which has led to the Magic dismissing head coach Jamal Mosley this morning. His tenure in Orlando finishes after 5 seasons, including 3 consecutive playoff runs. Orlando had a first-round elimination for the 3rd straight time yesterday. Pair of games tonight, game 1 between the Knicks and Sixers from New York, and the Spurs welcome in the Timberwolves for game 1, 7:30 tip-off in that. Jays failing to get the sweep, but they do take 2 of 3 from the Twins over the weekend. They fall 4-3 yesterday out in Minnesota. The road trip will continue tonight, kicking off a 3-game series with the Rays. First pitch, 4:40. Cameron Young going wire-to-wire, taking the Cadillac Championship from Durrell. Young would finish 19-under for a 6-stroke victory. And over to Formula 1, where Kimi Antonelli made history. He becomes the first driver to win his first 3 F1 races from the pole. The 19-year-old Mercedes driver taking the Miami Grand Prix. Lando Norris and Oscar Piastri of McLaren joining him on the podium. The schedule picks up again May 24th with the Canadian Grand Prix. 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

0: Carson Show. Thank you very much for being here. If you're watching over on YouTube today, hammer the thumbs up for us. Let's smash through 300 today, right? Everybody's fired up for the off season officially being underway. And sub to the channel if you haven't already. We've got you covered all the way up until free agency for this Edmonton Oilers club. All day long as well. If you are listening over on the radio, we'd love to have you join us. We got the hangout from 9 to 11 today. Is Murray in today? Murray's a Chicago Blackhawks fan.
1: I hope so.
0: He'll have some hot takes on Bowman for sure.
1: He will be fired.
0: That'll be from 9 to 11. We got the Lock Shop from 11 until noon today. The Oil Stream from 12 until 1. EST Afternoons with Hernan Salas and Joaquin Gage. Highly entertaining show from 1 until 3. And then the Smash It Reed Wilkins Show from 3 until 6. 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
0: 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We got three questions too many on the way. Joaquin Gage is going to join us. We'll get his early thoughts on the offseason and what Connor and Leon had to say over the weekend. He also definitely wants to talk about the Formula One race as well. Texted me last night, said, "What a race!" So Gager's flying high, going out of the Miami GP. And more time for your text messages, obviously, as well, plus the wrap for William Huff. 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Lucas had a good one. Horse Eyes had a good one. Starting to come in hot here for this Royal Pizza text.
1: You also promised later this hour that we'd play Kenny Holland's full end of season event.
0: I'd love to do it. I'd love to do that, but just no time.
1: Well, it's just no time. 2.5 hours long.
0: All right, let's start with a little kind of easy trivia. We've hit 33 in a row. Let's keep this train on the tracks, shall we? 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Trav, who's playing today, buddy?
3: Pistol. Yeah.
0: The pistol's going to play. All right, Pistol, you ready to roll? You win. Come pick up your gift certificate. All right, so we'll start the ticker after we read the first question. Here we go. Which NHL team scored 9 goals last night?
4: NHL team, 9 goals, nobody.
0: Which team eliminated the Tampa Bay Lightning last night?
4: Montreal.
0: Name one forward on the Montreal Canadiens.
4: Suzuki.
0: Who is the general manager of the Edmonton Oilers?
4: Bowman.
0: Which 41-year-old star led the Lakers to the biggest upset of the first round?
4: Bron.
0: Who? Nailed it.
5: And he got it!
6: You can't have a newcomer come in and steal a show.
7: That's a peddling.
6: Oh, we've been strong. We're just playing by the rules.
7: Ooh, you better believe that's a peddling.
6: And I was in Miami with my new beach house. Well, it was a couple minutes from the...
7: That's a peddling.
6: The first year, we took it to the limit. Take it
8: to the limit. You cannot come to my house. No, no, no, not today.
9: You cannot come to my house. No, no, no, not today.
0: Pew, pew. More like pew. Woo, woo. I mean, Colorado scored 9 goals last night, right? I wonder if he watched the Habs game and just turned off TV. Didn't realize that Colorado and Minnesota were about to...
1: It's an Oilers city, not necessarily a hockey.
0: Maybe that's what it is. Yeah, not necessarily a hockey city.
1: We don't really care anymore.
0: Big time Oilers city. He did get the Stan Bowman question.
1: Yes. And the LeBron.
0: He did get that one. Bron.
1: Bonus points for that.
0: Norm texts in and says, yes, Murray is in today. He started his Oilers rant yesterday. I'm assuming that would have been on the VIP golf show. I like the idea of Merman on the VIP golf show. Just going on a huge Bowman Oilers rant.
1: Can't help himself.
0: All right, we got three questions coming up here. We need one more question for three questions too many. Gager's going to be by as well, and of course, more of your text reaction. Do the Oilers just need tweaks, or do they need something of significance this offseason? What say you? Do we have a liner for three questions too many today?
1: Three questions too many brought to you by the great staff at Park Mazda and dealer principal Mitch Lewicki, who's very excited about the NHL draft lottery. Park Mazda, your dealer for life.
0: Yeah, of course you are.
1: Well, he's like Cheka at his office. You think he's doing work. He's just running that sim all day, every day. He's just
0: sitting it over and over.
1: He's simming. Wow, so, Mitch is really busy in there.
0: Mitch, we sell any cars this week? Nope. You know what else Mitch is excited about? Mitch is excited about knowing that LeBron has won more playoff games without Luka and Reeves in year 23 than Michael Jordan won without Scottie Pippen in his whole career.
1: There's that too, yeah.
0: He's very excited. Mitch texted me that. He said, "You won't believe this stat, Dusty. You should totally say it on the air at the beginning of my segment." So I figured I'd just pass that along.
1: Speaking of Pippen, have you watched that Jailblazers show? Did you get a chance to
0: watch that? No, I haven't yet.
1: Yeah, it's pretty good.
0: Well, he was there.
1: Yeah,
0: he was there. Pippen's won playoff series without Michael. Just that Michael hasn't won a playoff series without Pippen. Tough look.
1: Yeah.
0: All right, question number one. I know that everybody's calling for change, but what are the odds that leaving all management and coaching in place is the best way to go?
1: The odds of leaving it all in place is the best way to go?
0: Like if you were weighing, I guess, best course of action this offseason, whereabouts would leave everything the same? Obviously, some player personnel would change, but everything else stays the same. Coaching, GM, Jackson, whatever.
1: I personally have it low on my list, but I could also see it in terms of, realistically speaking, high on the list. Right. As I said, moving away from Mark Stewart, let's move forward.
0: No way, he stays. The question was...
1: Oh, okay.
0: Leaving all management and coaching in place.
1: No, but I could see that's the thing that happens. No, there's no way. No, okay, yeah. So this your guy's question.
0: Basically making a case for everything. Continuity, right? Like just, it wasn't a good year, but some good teams have bad years and just run it all back.
1: Optically, I think there'll have to be something to give the people something to chew on, and I think that's probably what it'll be. But, yeah, everything including Mark Stewart, very low. Odds of.
0: I got time to have somebody put together a legitimate case for just running it all back from management and coaching perspective. If you are that passionate about it, lay it out for us. I've kind of just given you Bowman's resume in Edmonton, and that would probably be your first hiccup. And then there would be some things with Knobloch that I know there's not a lot of Knobloch haters out there.
1: Absolutely.
0: I'm not necessarily one of them. Do I think he's a great coach? I don't know. I think he's a good coach.
1: Has he met his match in the past 3 years against other coaches? Perhaps.
0: Yeah. So
1: that's fair.
0: But to run the entire thing back untouched, I'd be fascinated to hear that side of the argument from somebody.
1: Can't.
0: Trev, I know you're not in that category, but...
10: Do I think that's going to happen? You know what? I see a world where they make no changes in coaching and management this offseason. Do I think that's the recipe for success? Absolutely not. I evaluate this management pretty similar to the one that Chiarelli had, and that where did that lead the Oilers? So
0: I if there was a thought in the head of ownership that you're good with just running everything back from
1: Paul Coffey is
0: like,
1: he
0: like from like, a well but from a perspective of after hearing Connor and Leon come out and say that the organization has taken steps backwards, I think that eliminates your ability to keep everybody in place. Because if you don't change anything and you sign a free agent and re-sign Murphy and re-sign Dickinson and re-sign Kapanen and re-sign Ingram, and it doesn't go well, you're going to have the entire city looking at you going, "Your superstar said it was a step, you've taken steps backwards, and you just kept everybody in place?"
1: Going into a final year.
0: I think those comments have probably eliminated any option of keeping everybody in place. Now, could it be a minor? Like, could it be a penalty kill coach or a defense coach? Something like that?
1: Yeah.
0: What were you going to say about coffee?
1: Well, does he, I mean, this was something where he was...
10: What's up with coffee now, yeah.
1: Well, no, but like he was...
0: Well, he goes back to his he was role as number two in the organization.
1: Yeah.
0: Yeah.
1: You know, I mean, so I guess there will be a change, right?
10: That's the change.
1: That's the change, yeah. Ugh.
0: Scuba Steven says, after the press conferences this past weekend, there's no way they don't make changes at the management level.
1: Oh, well.
0: I don't know about that.
1: That's the thing. I get.
0: I don't know about that.
1: I get where people's thoughts are and where they want it to go, but I could also see from this organization that they don't.
0: Question number two. Would the Oilers be in a better spot today if they just kept Fogel, McLeod, Holloway, and Broberg?
1: Sure.
0: I mean, that's where I don't know. I don't know. What'd you say, Trev?
10: I.
0: You think so, too?
10: Yes.
0: I don't know. I, yeah.

0: answer to that question. I don't know. I think that's a tough one to.
1: I just ran the simulator. Florida gets the first overall pick.
0: Of course they
1: I'm not even like.
0: That was a simulator. You just ran it. That's what happened. I don't know if we can just sit here now and go, oh, yeah, they've been better with Fogle, McLeod, and Holloway, and Brobe right now. That being said, I mean.
1: It's more of an opinion.
0: Would you
1: want that? Would you like to see that? I don't think there's any way of telling it.
0: Yeah.
1: Would be better. I don't think.
0: That's a tough one to answer.
1: I think, too, somebody brought it up in the Paris Jewelers inbox earlier, but in terms of locker room chemistry and cohesiveness, and those were guys
0: that was a pretty good vibe with those guys.
1: CC
0: like Fogle
1: like,
0: was inside.
1: Say what you want about him playing.
0: CC was really
1: was
0: good
1: liked.
0: Friends with
1: They're
0: those
1: all,
0: guys
1: you know,
0: too, yeah.
1: So now you change things up and you do that, and
2: that was those were Bouchard's buddies.
1: Yeah,
2: like, best buds. One thing for sure, they'd be quicker and younger, and I like that more than them being older and slower.
0: Yeah, okay, that, yeah.
1: You
0: like,
1: mean that's not
0: something.
1: The way the game's going?
2: No.
0: The Real Scoops 2001 says, Dry also mentioned CeCe, though. Yeah, he did. I said a lot of people online were like, oh, no. Yeah. Why is Dry Settle mentioning that CeCe was a big part of it? Because CeCe played a role, right? And CeCe was part of that. Pretty tight with those guys, too. And he would go to the Italian Center sometimes. That's good. Just bumped into him there a couple of times.
1: A couple times?
0: A couple of times. Jeez. Yeah. He loved the Italian Center as much as everybody else.
1: What were we doing?
0: Yeah. All right, question number three. Guys, in honor of May the 4th. Oh, we know where this is going. Star Trek question.
1: Wait, is this the sign? Or is it this?
0: In honor of May the 4th, what is your all-time favorite Star Wars moment? Not character. Moment. I guess from any of the movies? What do we get this month? We get the new... Mandalorian and Grogu movie.
1: I can't keep up. We're
0: excited for that. Nielsen family will be attending that one probably in full Jedi gear.
1: I'm a traditionalist. 4, 5, and 6 or 1, 2, and 3, right? It's the 1, 2, 3, but they were 4, 5, 6 in the whole thing, right?
0: Yeah, yeah.
1: New Hope, Empire,
0: yeah, is there a
1: Jedi.
0: Moment in there, though? It's your favorite moment.
1: Yes. And it's also a novel was written about it. And it was when Luke and Obi-Wan go into the Mos Eisley Cantina. And that whole scene.
0: There's a novel just about the cantina?
1: Tales of the Mos Eisley Cantina. And what it does is it takes, there's a chapter on the band and their whole story. Everybody in that cantina, you look around, each character has their own backstory. Because you know the Star Wars universe.
0: It's all in the novel.
1: And they're all in the novel. So they all kind of go, like the guy, he doesn't like you. You know, that type of thing.
0: Yeah.
1: There's a big story about them. Of course, the whole Greedo and Han incident, who shot first.
0: Oh, yeah.
1: That's always debatable and all that type of thing. So, yeah. The Mos Eisley, they walk into that.
0: The like cantina. That's a classic.
1: That's a place, too, where, like, I would. You want to talk about posting up at the wood. Like, give me the Mos Eisley kit for a drink
0: wouldn't
1: there.
0: Wouldn't that be something?
1: That'd be. It was so good. It was so dank. Music was good. A little bit of rough edges around the place.
0: I would say that's one area that Disneyland with Star Wars Land in there, which is my favorite place to go when we're
1: for
0: there.
1: For the adults. You could
0: they
1: have the,
0: should have had a full-blown replica of the Mos Eisley Cantina for adults only.
2: They don't have that. That I'm
0: they don't have that there. I'm talking in character, too. Yeah,
1: I guess when Greedo was shot and killed in the Mos Eisley Cantina, they made a drink out of him. The bartender made a drink out of him.
2: Ooh.
0: Really?
1: I think, yeah.
0: No.
1: If I do believe correctly, that's in the book. So this is underlying tales. So my favorite, the whole Mos Eisley Cantina scene in its entirety.
0: Trev, favorite Star Wars moment ever?
2: I have two. Can I quickly wrap up?
0: Yeah, of course you can give two, Trev.
2: Revenge of the Sith. I love the final fight between Anakin and Obi-Wan on Mustafar. That was awesome. Just some of the best lightsaber action dueling you've ever
0: that
2: seen.
0: That was pretty
2: crazy. That was peak. That was peak. So it was like a 10-minute fight. The music, the score.
0: Look at you dropping the score here.
1: The score.
0: Yeah, a young John Williams.
2: Yeah, so that was pretty cool. And then I'd have to go with The Force Awakens early on. And they're, getting chased. And they're like, that's a piece of junk right there. And then the junk will do. It ends up being the Millennium Falcon. And then 5 minutes later, Han Solo. And
0: when
2: Chewbacca,
0: they come back onto the...
2: Like, we're home.
0: We're home.
2: That was cool.
0: That's a good one.
2: When I was watching it in theater, that was a big, whoa, let's go, yeah, baby. The whole crowd just around.
0: That was awesome. You're right. There was a round of applause when those guys busted in there. I think I'm going to go with what I think is just one of the coolest lines

0: of all to Han Solo when Princess Leia goes, "I love you," and he goes, "I know."
1: Yeah, swagger.
0: Like, come on, man. Like, has anybody had more swag than Solo in that moment? "I love you. I know."
1: Yeah, that's good.
0: Like, that usually gets you slapped across the face as opposed to the return, "I love you." But Solo's so sick, he can just be like, "I know." Tam and I have, I think last year on our anniversary, we got this framed thing as there are two little cartoon characters in it, or Lego characters in it. And it says, "I love you." Aww. "I know."
1: Oh, that's sweet.
0: Yeah, yeah. So I think that'd probably be my favorite part.
2: And when
0: I am a big pod race guy, too. I did like the pod race.
1: That was good.
2: Zabulba.
0: Zabulba.
2: That's good. What about when Luke kisses his sister, though? Remember that?
1: Yeah. I should have said that. I like when Luke kisses his sister.
0: The kiss the sister, then lean back
2: with the tongue in the cheek. Like, yeah.
0: That was after "I love you, I know." That's probably why she went and kissed Luke on the lips.
2: Yeah, she was playing the two.
0: Smacked one right on her brother. Yeah. After Han was like, I know you love me. I thought I saw something because Tam's big. She loves Harrison Ford. I think she said that part was like just ad-libbed.
2: Okay.
0: Ford was just like, you know, they probably took a bunch of different takes. And I think he kind of just came up with that.
2: I guess a lot of people saying that the cantina does exist in Disneyland or World or whatever. Redbeard says it's fully licensed as well. Crazy cantina drinks.
0: What? Oh, in Disney World.
2: Is that the one?
0: This one says, "I've been at the Mos Eisley Cantina in Disney World. You can only stay for an hour. It's pretty cool."
2: You can only stay for an hour. I like that.
0: People would hang out there.
2: I wish there was just like a random bar, though, like, you know, down here on, you know, just off Jasper or something.
0: The staff, after having people try to stay at the cantina for more than an hour.
3: "Go outside, nerd. Get out. Go. I ain't got time to be distracted by your worthless chime in. It's gone."
0: All right. Vance Vanderven says, "Episode 2, when Dooku takes off from a cave on a flying scooter and looks like someone in a Walmart parking lot." We're watching Clone Wars. We watch it like on weekends a little bit. Pretty good. It's kind of, it's a nice, like, oh, here's what was happening in between a bunch of movies.
2: Yeah.
0: Kind of fun.
2: Never made Shadows of the Empire either. I think Charlie that was Bomber between
0: in Disneyland. I did not know book this in Disneyland.
2: Disneyland or World?
0: I said, well, now he's in Disneyland.
2: So both?
0: I've been there twice in like the last 4 years. Why have I not seen this? And is it an exact replica? Or did they just call it the cantina? Like, I'm talking, I want the staff to be dressed like the staff were in the movie. Full,
2: yeah, you're betting on pod racing or something? Or like, you know, wombat something or other? I don't know.
0: The Wolf texts in and says, "There's a new pod racing video game coming out, and my wife can't wait for it. It looks pretty
2: cool." That original one on N64 with the Rumble Pack on the controller, that was a trip.
0: Yeah.
2: That whole.
0: Oh, yeah, that was really good.
2: That was great.
0: Yeah, that was insane with the Rumble
2: Pack. Boy, did you go
0: Remember
2: fast.
0: The Rumble Pack?
2: The Rumble Pack.
0: Controller? God, this is
2: it's
0: incredible.
2: Like I'm driving the thing.
0: Scoob says, "Unless they change it with the recent changes, it's not the Mos Eisley Cantina. It's some crap based off the most recent trilogy."
2: No, and I don't like
0: okay,
2: that.
0: Okay, see, so that's what I was talking about.
2: Yeah.
0: All right, keep the text messages flying in. Happy May the 4th to those of you who celebrate. Gager's going to join us coming up on the other side of 8:30. We'll get his thoughts on who feels the most heat after McDavid and Draisaitl agree that the team has taken steps backwards. Big steps backwards. That's right, Trev. Make sure he's big steps backwards. Gager's going to chime in on that coming up. He'll join us on the Firehouse Subs hotline. If you're listening over on 95.7, couple minutes of commercials, traffic update with the lovely Pauline Higgins. Then you're back with us. If you're watching over on YouTube today, please sub to the channel. We're very close to 14,700 subs. So let's blow through that bad boy. And we're 41 likes away from changing 300. Gager's on the way. Here's the update.
2: The Montreal Canadiens punching their ticket to round two of the Stanley Cup playoffs with a 2-1 Game 7 victory down in Tampa. Montreal outshot 29-9 in the victory. Game 1 with the Sabres goes Wednesday in Buffalo. Elsewhere yesterday, it was the Avalanche over the Wild 9-6 to take a 1-0 series lead. Pair of games tonight, Carolina looked to go 2-0 up on the Flyers. That gets underway from Raleigh at 5, later on at 7:30. It's the Golden Knights and Ducks Game 1 from Vegas. Maple Leafs in the process of hiring former captain Matt Sundin as senior executive advisor of hockey ops and John Chayka as the 19th GM in franchise history. A press conference has been scheduled for later this afternoon. The NHL draft lottery goes tomorrow at 5. The Prince Albert Raiders advancing the WHL championship for the first time since 2019. They defeat the defending WHL champion Medicine Hat Tigers 7-6, taking that series in 6 games. PA will visit the Everett Silvertips Friday night for Game 1. NBA postseason, Raptors bounced in 7. They fall 114-102 in Cleveland. And the Magic, letting a 3-1 series lead slip away. They lose in Game 7, 116-94 to the Pistons. The Magic dismissing head coach Jamal Mosley this morning. His tenure in Orlando finishes after 5 seasons, including 3 consecutive playoff runs. Orlando had a first-round elimination for the 3rd time on Sunday. Pair of games in the NBA playoffs tonight. Pair of Game 1s as the Knicks host the Sixers at 6 and the Spurs at home to the Timberwolves at 7:30. Jays falling in the finale to the Twins 4-3 yesterday from Minnesota. Toronto would take 2 of 3 from the weekend set. Their road trip continues tonight, kicking off a 3-game series with the Rays, first pitch 4:40. Cameron Young going wire-to-wire, taking the Cadillac Championship from Durrell. He would finish 19-under for a 6-shot victory. And over to Formula One, where Kimi Antonelli made history as the first driver to win his first 3 F1 races from the pole. The 19-year-old Mercedes driver taking the Miami Grand Prix. Lando Norris and Oscar Piastri joining him on the podium. The schedule picks up again May 24th with the Canadian Grand Prix. Joaquin Gage joins the show next as Hour 3 continues here on Edmonton Sports Talk.

0: just pinch the bottom.
1: It's a banana for-

0: what gorillas do. From the week that we found out that Trev peels his bananas from the bottom by pinching the bottom and then peeling up. What a strange dude. The Nielsen Show is brought to you by Weese Johnson. Check him out at Weese-Johnson.com. 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One of your text messages will win the Royal Pizza text of the day. 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All right, Joaquin Gage is going to join us. Where's Gager's music here? Eh? Where's Gager's music?
1: Gentlemen,
0: start your engines. Eh? That's what they say.
2: Race.

0: 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DLS.
1: 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All right, let's bring in Joaquin Gage today. Gager, we were asked on three questions today. What is our favorite Star Wars moment ever? You're a big Star Wars guy. What's your favorite moment?
2: It's a scene from Andor. Stellan Skarsgård asks what he has to sacrifice. And he follows it up with a speech, Dusty. Not unlike what Stan Bowman kind of said. What does Stan Bowman sacrifice? It's calm, kindness, kinship, love. He's given up all chance at inner peace. He's made up his mind, a sunless place. I share my dreams with ghosts. I wake up every day to an equation I wrote 15 years ago, for which there's only one conclusion. I'm damned for what I do, my anger, my ego, my unwillingness to yield, my eagerness to fight. They set me on a path from which there is no escape. I yearn to be a savior against injustice without contemplating the cost. And by the time I looked down, there was no longer any ground beneath my feet. What is my sacrifice? I'm condemned to use the tools of my enemy to defeat them. I burn my decency for someone else's future. I burn my life to make a sunrise that I know I'll never see. Now the ego that started this fight will never have a mirror or an audience or a light of gratitude. So what do I sacrifice? Everything.
1: Oh, God. Oh, I did not know where that was heading. If it hit hard at the end.
3: All off the top of his head.
1: Yeah.
3: He's very impressive.
1: The fact that you can memorize that is insanely impressive, Gager.
2: It really stuck with me.
1: Yeah. I love you coming on with an Andor reference for favorite Star Wars moment. Well done, sir. Because right before we went on air, it's like, ask Gager. He likes going in weird places.
3: I knew he was going to,
1: Andor, here's the full speech. Happy May the 4th, my man.
2: May the 4th be with you as well.
1: All right, let's switch over to the dark side and talk about the weekend for the Oilers and availability. Gager, so Leon Draisaitl comes out and says that they've taken big steps backwards. Connor McDavid says he agrees with everything Leon has to say. Does that legitimately create pressure further up the organization somewhere?
2: The Edmonton Oilers are the Ferrari of the NHL.
1: Here we go.
2: This is the structure, the vision. I don't think is proper for what the team looks like right now. Now, I loved what Leon said. When you break it down, like, he is brutally honest, but there was some self-reflection in there too. I like what he said about the regular season, and he says it's not like it doesn't mean anything, but they did a poor job of preparing themselves to have success in the playoffs. Now, that falls on all categories. That falls on players, that's coaches, that's management. They see themselves as going to and winning Stanley Cups on a consistent basis. And right now, I mean, I don't know how much of you watched last night's games and stuff, but from what I saw from last night, there's a lot of work to do to get to that level, right? And that sort of commitment. Now, I do believe it's there, but the one thing I think that's the responsibility of management, and this is that's why it's one of the hardest jobs to have. That's why you're compensated quite well, is a little bit of foresight to see where the team is and where it's going. When there can't be just self-reflection at the end and go, oh, we kind of missed there. You have to see where you're at. Like the parts of the team that needed correction should have been done earlier. Now, I'm not saying that I could have done that or I'm capable of doing that, but I think that's what you look for in management is, and all around the organization, is to see, we need help here. This is how we have to change. You look at the landscape of the league to have success. This is the type of team or the type of style we have to play to have success. And to go through 82 games and kind of not be able to see that is alarming. And I think that's what Leon Draisaitl was conveying in his exit speech.
3: I do like you comparing NHL teams to Formula One teams and to see who, this is a fascinating exercise, which I look forward to and you doing them all. But in terms of blowing it all up and doing absolutely nothing, where would you see this organization kind of goes through the summer months? Where would you like to see it go? But where do you also realistically, knowing this organization, see it going?
2: Well, I do think, unfortunately, in life, you do learn from your mistakes, right? And there's been mistakes in you and this year with in certain areas. So now knowing that, and even from, again, from the player standpoint, there a lot of corrections can be made. Go, oh, okay, this is, we have to fix this. So I like that aspect. So I don't think a ton of change is needed. I put faith in people that they're going to get it right if they've got the question wrong so far, by learning. But then you have to look at previous track records and are they able to do this? Now, you guys have mentioned it already, and the biggest concern to me was when Leon said, and he referenced other players from a few years ago, mm-hmm. and that's, I don't think he meant to, like, shots across the bow. He looked at a specific team, and there's kind of, sometimes there's a feeling as a player in the room where you feel unbeatable. And that was a really, really good team. So it's hard for me to kind of put into words what I think they have the proper guys, but then again, it's a results driven business and you can't just run it back. There has to be some sort of, I guess, axe to fall. Where that comes, Eric, I mean, you've said possibly assistant coaching, but is that really enough to ignite everything?
4: How much does
2: that
4: take anything away from assistant coaches? But no, but how much does that actually impact something, right?
2: It can. Certain assistant coaches can mean the world to teams. Like they are the perfect.
4: That was a good example.
2: Like a perfect go-to between coach, man, everything, right? Excuse me. Something to bounce ideas off of. But is that enough? I don't think so.
4: It'd be interesting to see what happens next with this team. I said earlier, like if you are just thinking that some tweaks are needed, then Bowman can probably tweak adequately. But if you're looking for something of significance to get done, he's failed in that role so far with the Edmonton Oilers. I think my favorite thing over the last three or four days, Gager, is people just posting Oilers rosters online with Darnell Nurse not in it. And they don't even, it's just, they don't say Darnell who they traded him for. Who? No, it's just like, it's just like he's gone. If the Oilers went to Darnell Nurse and said, hey man, you ready to have this conversation? Do you think Nurse would be at that point just yet? Or is he going to, I got control. Hmm. I'm not going to do anything. I think next year it's a 10-team no trade list or something like that. So I think the reasonable thing would be to expect that nothing happens till next offseason if anything's going to happen. But at some point, do you think a member of this core is like, enough already? I will go.
2: Dusty, if in my humble opinion, if management hasn't gone to every single guy except for Connor and Leon Draisaitl asking about their no trade clause and would you be up to moving possibly, then they're doing their job wrong because things have to change. And they're in a certain situation where, you know, they have some cap space, but not tons. And there are a few areas where some tweaking is needed. So I think you have, when you hear your top guys speaking like that, no one's safe in this situation. I look at you have to explore every opportunity. Just because a guy has a no trade clause, you can't talk to him. He's good. You have to go and initiate discussions and try to make the team as best as possible for the next two seasons while you have at least one of your major pieces.
3: And maybe it's the Habs and Mercedes that you tie in here, both young and fun and top of their game right now. Your thoughts on Miami with Kimi Antonelli doing what he did again. Thoughts on the race and then heading into the latter half of the month here with the Canadian GP.
2: You know, I kind of look at the Canadians more of as a McLaren, to tell you the truth. They started the year off okay. There was a little hiccup, but now they're cooking. And to me, McLaren is really cooking. Like, they completely changed their whole car. And to have that much success over that month off is excellent to see. I think this was supposed to, if you ask them, this was supposed to be the summer of George. And it's obviously Kimi Antonelli's summer, and it's driving George Russell crazy from what I've been looking at and things. So that's an unbelievable, interesting dynamic. Ferrari, they had a very disappointing weekend again, but I thought it was a fantastic race to see Max kind of, you know, the Red Bull cars looks a lot better. Poor Isaac Hadjar makes a terrible mistake.
4: So how does one car get under scrutiny the way Hadjar did, and they don't even look at Max's?
2: I don't know. It's, and the FIA is great.
4: You can basically rule one car illegal and not check the car that's supposedly designed like the exact same
3: NHL
4: way.
3: Officiating.
2: It's puzzling. We'll see. I can't wait to talk to Tim this week and get the breakdown of everything else. But for the race itself, I found it one of the most entertaining races of the year, just because of now the gap between Mercedes and the rest of the top racers has closed dramatically. I can't wait for Montreal. It'll be a little bit of a different race on a real racetrack, but they say it's kind of like Miami, where, I mean, they lowered the amount that you could use in powers, and it did seem to make it in the statement Max made, he felt more like a driver and less of a passenger because the car was making decisions for him. So, and I think that's what you want.
4: How many people did he hit yesterday? How many people did he run into yesterday? Four?
2: I
4: five?
2: Think four?
4: Yeah.
2: Four people. He doesn't care. I kind of enjoy watching Max, because if there's a gap, he goes for it. Right. And it's very gut wrenching racing, but I love it. I'm here for it.
3: It's Mario Kart.
4: Mario Kart racing. You do that now. And what happened with Leclerc, man? He did the 360 as well. It was just complete mess there.
2: Well, both of them 360s, right? Like, how do they recover the car at that point? First of all, this is just crazy. But Lewis got some damage and sounded like Lewis at the end of the race again, and a step back, and Ferrari just losing spots. Like, it did look good for Leclerc. I don't know what it is with me too. Every time I think Ferrari's gonna turn the corner, and I put them in my fantasy, and they just disappoint me every single time. It's stupid. I'll never do it again. But no, Leclerc is. It's just Ferrari, Dusty. They just can't. They can't seem to get it right ever.
4: And that's why you compared them to the Oilers at the beginning of the segment. Perfect. So, Gager, good stuff, man. We'll see you around the office a little bit later on.
2: Can't wait.
4: There you go. That's Joaquin Gage. I'm usually on the air when he rolls into the office, but I know that he arrives because you start to smell something good cooking. And Gager uses that kitchen like the way it's supposed to be.
3: Oh, he's all
4: used.
3: Business.
4: Oh, yeah. He's in there. He's making soups, and he's making this, and he's making that. It's impressive.
3: And controlled chaos. Like, oh, he knows what on, he's but doing you know what kitchen. He's. Yeah.
4: Yeah. It's a little bit of Kramer and Newman making sausage vibes. Because he's just having the time of his life in there. But, yeah, it's pretty good. Trev, you won't get that reference because you don't watch Seinfeld. But it was a pretty strong reference, I think.
3: The little radio.
1: So good. All right, that's Joaquin Gage. Join us on the Firehouse Subs hotline today. 15 Firehouse Sub locations in Edmonton and the surrounding area, and it's absolutely delicious. We're talking toasted. We're talking stacked high, melty. If you haven't had it, if you've had it, you know, like, I'm not doing a great job describing it, but stacked high, toasted, and melty. If you've had it, you're like, oh, yeah, Dusty, that is it. And it sounds really
3: good. It's layered perfectly.
1: Yeah, it is.
3: And not a mess, though, with all that layering.
1: Yeah, that is very, that's the impressing thing about it.
3: It's a very composed sandwich.
1: How is it not messier? With how much stuff's going on in there? Very impressive stuff over there. We've got great stackers, I guess. All right, let's get into the wrap for William Huff. And we'll continue the Oilers conversation. I mean, I wasn't expecting to have so much to talk about coming out of the player availability, so we did focus on that a lot today. But I think the original plan was to start with coaching and what they're going to do with the coaching, and should Knobloch be worried, even though his new extension technically hasn't even kicked in yet. So we'll get into that as we continue to work our way through the week. Let's get into the wrap for William Huff. If you want your place to look as good as ours, get it done at William Huff. Bruce and the Dream Team over there, they'll take care of you because they're the best in the biz. And they've been doing it since 1952. What did we learn on the show today, boys?
3: Well, when you lose in the playoffs, there are consequences. The Magic have dismissed head coach Jamal Mosley this morning.
1: Blow a 3-1 series lead?
3: That's tough. I mean, but against number one. Like, but
1: there's obviously some other issues there. There's probably time.
3: First round elimination for the third straight time. So you know who else has gotten first round
1: elimination? John Cooper's been eliminated first round four straight times.
3: Repurpose the give me that coop.
1: He's not going anywhere.
3: You can make a tweak on that.
1: I mean, we could sit here and dream. He's not going anywhere.
3: But we will dream.
1: That would be fun, though. Do it for Coop. Connor has openly come out when they're playing against him and saying how good he is.
3: But then Connor gets nailed for tampering, for bringing him up earlier.
1: Who cares? At this point, I tamper. Take the hit. What are they going to do? Take away a bunch of first-round picks you're going to trade anyway?
3: Pay out Knobloch, take the hit.
1: Trev, what'd you learn today, buddy?
5: I learned your guys' favorite Star Wars moments.
1: We did talk about that on May the 4th. Yeah. Somebody asked if I could do my Bubbles impression doing a Jar Jar impression.
3: Yeah, well, today's tough. Today,
1: so I'd have to start with Bubbles and then get into Jar Jar.
6: You want to do it then? Hi, my name's Bubbles, and I like kitties, and Misa think that I love the boys with Julian and Ricky.
5: That's pretty good.
1: Is that okay?
5: Yeah,
1: that's tough. That's a tough one. I tried. I tried for the people, right? I'm a man of the people, so I tried to do that impression for him. I didn't feel great about it. All right, let's get to your sport ball sound of the day today. We've added a second song to the old off-season, what off-season playlist? You were saying Eric Church, not Luke Combs. It's more like Eric Church.

0: Anyway, starting to get a little bit warmer out there. I'd drive around in the truck with that song playing. I like it. That's a top 10 country song right now, probably. Big Maple Bet says, you can't lose with a song like this.
1: Okay.
0: I thought we were done with that.
1: We've moved on.
0: I thought we were done with that hilarious bit.
1: Don't.
0: No, I don't even
1: don't
0: have it.
1: You dare.
0: I don't even have it. You thought I was going to play it. Dude, you need to relax. We're done with it. It had its moment in the sun, and it's done. I don't even have a link to it anymore. We're completely moving on. In fact, we got the new off-season banger, so we don't have to.
1: I'm just waiting for you to play it. You're going to play it here. I know it. So just.

0: just for you. You requested it, right?
1: Yeah.
0: That's
1: yeah,
0: by no, request.
1: Thank you. Yeah. I will do that every single day during the off season.
0: You definitely should. Yeah, yeah, yeah, yeah. We should definitely play that as many times as we possibly can. Yeah, definitely. Let's do that, eh? Blues, go home. Oh, now froze my computer almost.
1: Ah, well, there you go.
0: See? Damn you, a thief. Damn you, a thief. All right, let's get to your Royal Pizza. It's a text of the day. Royal Pizza, still making it great. All right, I got two here that we can dive in. They're separate. They're different. A lot of people are very fired up today. Oh, by the way, shout out to Cash, who's listening from Marbella, Spain this morning.
1: Ah.
0: Texted in earlier today. All right, let's see here. So we got the one from Lucas. Leon is going to be blacklisted from Hop Sings for naming names.
1: You name names.
0: That's very good. That's very good.
1: He got me blacklisted at Hop Sings? He's so pissed, eh? Like.
0: And then there's Horse Eyes, who said, nobody will give Frederick 8 years, $3.8 million, and a no move. Stan Bowman, I have a great idea. I like the Hop Sings.
1: Well, I have to recuse myself from this.
0: Well, that's your brother. I'm going to give it to your brother. I'm going to give it to Lucas today. Long time AM Nasty. Lucas, congratulations, buddy. You've won the Royal Pizza text of the day today. Leon is going to be blacklisted from Hop Sings for naming names. This, of course, will lead into our bracket for the next 4 months of determining the greatest Seinfeld episode of all time.
1: Oh. You, Ned Isakov.
0: There's so many good ones.
1: You.
0: Another game for Milos. There's lots of good ones we could get to. All right. What are we watching tonight, boys? We got what? Oh, man, I never sent our play over. I got distracted. What were we on again?
1: Let's, what were we on again? I was on the Spurs, right?
0: You were on the Spurs. You're the chalkiest
1: Spurs,
0: of boys.
1: Timberwolves.
0: Coward. You'd be a coward
2: Carolina,
0: for the rest of the days.
2: Hurricanes. Yep.
1: Hurricanes.
0: All right. So boosted. Let me send it over there right now. Boosted early bird bet. Play Alberta is our title sponsor of all of Edmonton Sports Talk. We've got the Spurs money line. I'll tell you, if the Spurs blow it for us, that'd be pretty
1: good. Well, I'll eat my head.
0: Hurricanes money line. And I was on the Sixers plus 7.5 points in the Garden.
1: Yep.
0: Going to the Garden tonight in the Big Apple. So Spurs money line, Hurricanes money line, Sixers plus 7.5 points. Okay, that has been sent over. That'll be popping up on the EST specials page.
1: Yeah, two games on the ice, two on the hard court. Jays, Rays kick off a 3-game set down in Tampa. So lots to kind of keep an eye on tonight.
0: Lots to get to tonight. Yeah. Tam and I are rolling through Madison, the latest Taylor Sheridan. I think I mentioned it. We're through 3 episodes right now. I know some people are like, this might be his finest work. And I like it, but I don't love it. But I do like the idea of having more time to watch shows with my wife now that the Oilers are eliminated from the playoffs. I know everybody wanted to win a cup, but them getting eliminated is going to be great for my marriage.
1: Yeah.
0: So I'm looking forward to that, actually. Should be a lot of fun. Trevor, you going to play disc golf today?
2: Yes, I am.
0: You are?
2: You said disc golf. You usually say frisbee golf.
0: Well, same thing.
2: Oh. Yeah. Disc. It's a disc. It's not frisbee.
0: But it came from the idea of a frisbee.
2: True.
0: I know disc guys want to just, but you're playing frisbee. I mean, that's what's happening.
2: But it's a disc. It's not a frisbee.
0: Is it close to a frisbee?
2: They're similar.
0: So then it's actually frisbee golf. No. Frolf.
2: No.
0: Summer of
1: Frolf.
0: George.
1: Frolf. Yeah.
0: You know, it was invented in Seinfeld.
2: Frolf?
0: Frisbee golf. Yeah.
1: Frolf.
2: You're lying.
0: Go watch the episode of Seinfeld where George plays frisbee golf.
2: Actually?
0: Yes.
2: You know what I saw the other day? Yeah. Soccer golf.
0: Yeah, you kick a soccer ball and there's a big hole.
2: That kind of looks interesting. Would you come disc golfing with me this summer?
0: I'd sure like to. Okay. Let's leave it at that for now.
1: You got more than enough time.
0: Let's leave it at that for now.
2: LT? Yeah.
0: He's busy.
1: I got to go to the dump with Tammy.
0: Tam is going to the dump today. I'm working.
1: No, yeah.
0: All right. We got Blink 182 coming up next over on 95.7 Cruise FM. Oh. Thank you very much for that.
1: Edging.
0: And then we've got Sports Talk. And, all of our staff will continue to solve all of the Oilers' problems all day long for the next 8 months.
1: Well, no, Murray will do it over the next 2 hours in the hangout. Yeah.
0: And Murray with his thoughts on Stan Bowman coming up next on the hangout. So make sure you stick around for that. For YouTube Travel Lieutenant Eric, I am Dustin Nielsen. Thank you very much for listening and watching. I'll be back at 11 with the Lock Shop. Take it easy.

0: the oil stream.
1: Does the Dostal thing linger? Are they in his head now?
2: Well, he hasn't been good the entire series.
1: Also a good point.
2: Yeah.
1: He also has the stats of now the worst goaltender in the National Hockey League playoffs so far.
2: Yeah.
1: There's no way they don't go back to him, though. Huso made a couple of nice saves,
2: but
1: Dostal's their guy.
2: And
1: as Noodle said this morning, Huso's basically the number three guy.
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0: A very good Monday morning to you. 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How's everyone's weekend? How was it this weekend?
1: Well, great. Yeah, I was just complaining to you about how I was so looking forward to getting my first real round of golf in this year yesterday, and it was windy as hell.
0: I don't know. That was your first round.
1: Cold
0: then.
1: And like, it wasn't fine out there yesterday in the cold and wind, but the course was packed, and people are excited to be playing, but I'm not gonna lie, I didn't enjoy myself that much in those conditions. But
0: wanted to do a walk yesterday, but then it was just too windy. Ended up being at a greenhouse. A lot of cool plants at a greenhouse. There's a lot of some really cool, unique plants that are at a greenhouse. Not gonna lie.
2: Did you go to the Enjoy Center?
0: No, went to Salisbury.
2: Okay.
0: Great spot. Bought myself a rosemary and a rosemary and a thyme. Herbs to put in my pot to go with my basil.
1: And your big garden on your condo?
0: I have a little table now that has three things.
1: Oh, nice.
0: I had one houseplant that my cousin gave me and his wife when I moved in. And then I started growing a basil plant a number of months ago. And I've made quite a bit of pesto. A couple of batches of pesto now from that. And now I bake a lot of bread. Or I've been getting into bread baking. Thyme and rosemary are great additions to bread.
1: I love bread. Anytime you want to share the wealth, I'm in.
0: I will remember that. Thyme and rosemary are great additions to it. Let's just grow some thyme and rosemary.
1: Nice.
2: Well done.
0: Thank you.
2: I get a kick out of cooking shows and it's a British chef or whatever, and they don't call it basil. They go, I'm going to add some basil.
1: Basil, yeah.
2: And you're like, oh, basil.
1: My wife gave me her request for Mother's Day gifts over the weekend. And coincidentally, she wants a gift card to a greenhouse so she can go and shop away at a greenhouse. So I'm like, all right, I can probably make that happen.
0: It's fun there. Again, there's a lot of really unique plants that you would never have pictured.
1: Well, and more than just plants, too.
0: Vibrant.
1: Like just the structures that they have in there and like the things that you could do in your yard if you didn't live in a condo, but
2: Jess is a plant mom.
1: I wouldn't go that far.
2: You know, that's the thing. He's a plant dad kind of.
0: Yeah. Kayla was in town this weekend. She brought all of her little seedlings with her to take care of them over the weekend because she couldn't just leave them at her house for the weekend.
2: Of course not. Yeah.
0: So she brought them and we took care of them and now they're on their way back home.
2: Hmm. Wonderful.
1: Well,
0: I can't wait to have a garden. Not going to lie.
1: So there's
0: I want a greenhouse because I want to grow a lemon, avocado, and lime trees.
1: You need a greenhouse for that? You can't just...
0: You could grow them in our climate, but they won't produce. They won't produce things. So you need a greenhouse to keep them the right temperature, to get them to the right zone that they're supposed to be in, and you could possibly get some produced each year.
1: Wow.
0: Which I would love my own avocados and lemons and limes. Huh.
2: Well, I can see him with like overalls, gloves, a sun hat, and working the soil with a hoe or a till.
0: I would take it from my grandfather. My grandfather used to have a great garden, and he had his own greenhouse, and he used to grow like grapes, which is very hard to do apparently in this area.
1: With the price of certain items, these are like tomatoes, have gone off the rails on how expensive they are right now and stuff. We were kind of joking around recently about putting a big greenhouse at the ranch and growing a lot of our own stuff to use. And I'm like, just thinking, Maddie could become a ranch employee and fill his need to have a greenhouse. It could just be at the ranch and we just use the product on our menu.
0: I'll tell you right now, girlfriend would jump at that too, I think, a little bit. Take care of those things.
1: It could be a joint effort, you and your girlfriend out at the ranch in the greenhouse.
0: That's a great business thing, though, to have. Come, stop by, have a bite, freshly grow. Like, we produce our own produce. Where we grow our own produce.
1: Yeah. It would be good. That restaurant, Love Song Bistro, I keep raging about.
0: Uh-huh.
1: I think I told you guys that they have their own garden up on the rooftop where they grow their own herbs and stuff.
2: Going there for Mother's Day?
0: Oh, yeah.
1: Are you?
2: My brother was very, when he heard you talk about it, he was like, what was that place called? Remember I texted you?
1: Yeah.
2: Yeah, he really wanted to go. So I think there's something set up there, if I'm not mistaken. Oh, wait, they changed the venue.
0: Oh.
2: Yeah.
1: Bastards.
2: Yeah, yeah. It was originally at Love Song.
1: Yeah.
2: And then it got switched due to, I think, size of table.
1: But yeah, that is a great point. I mean, you know, if I could find somebody like you and your girlfriend that could really manage, because it's not like our staff have time to go manage that. I mean, I need to get
0: somebody. I'm sure you could find someone.
1: That is just
0: Salisbury was full yesterday, let me tell you that.
1: Yeah.
0: There's a lot of gardeners in town.
1: That time of year, for sure. You know, both at the ranch and the VIP golf show, I did a massive partnership with Green Tree Outdoor Living.
0: Mm-hmm. Yes.
1: And, well, starting today, they're building an absolutely massive outdoor patio just off of our snack shack towards the parking lot.
0: Oh, no way.
1: I mean, the renderings of it, I mean, are unbelievable. There's going to be a TV on the patio and all the seating area. We're going to do a lot of registrations for tournaments there.
0: Oh, nice.
1: It's just stunningly beautiful, but it's going to be, the name hasn't been decided, but it's going to be Green Tree something, probably either the yard, Green Tree Yard at the ranch, or they kind of like corral at the ranch. I'm like, I don't know if I love that one as much, but so it's going to be branded as theirs. And so they wanted to make it just fancy as heck. Mm. So everybody that's there can see what they're capable of doing. So there's going to be all this crazy, like a water feature, some rock features. And it's just like the renderings, I've it's stunning.
0: Really?
1: And so I can't wait for that. It's, they're starting today. It'll be done in a few weeks.
0: Damn.
1: And that's awesome. And then.
2: So behind the snack shack?
1: Towards the parking lot.
2: Like up there, towards
1: there's that old because we're the ranch on the ranch when we were there was an old wagon that's kind of in there
2: now
1: they're going to take some of that wagon's just going to fall apart if it gets touched they're going to take some of the wheels off it and incorporate it into some of the outside of the structure just to kind of keep that
2: pay a little
1: homage to the history of who we are, which is why that's there and whatnot. But when you drive up the ramp and see this thing when it's done, it's like, oh my.
3: I can't wait to see it.
1: Sweet. Yeah. And so we're going to do something in our backyard as well at home. And that's where my wife will, you know, she's getting her say in some things, but eventually, and it's not going to happen all at once, but I want like a Nordic recovery center. Like I want I have an indoor portable sauna, which I use all the time.
2: Yeah.
1: But I want an outdoor sauna with an outdoor cold plunge then a hot tub and then just have that as my outdoor recovery center. And then, of course, my wife has some things that she wants in the backyard, too.
2: Yeah,
1: with
2: yeah.
1: The idea of the greenhouse and things like that. But
0: We're getting a Nordic spa in Edmonton.
2: Well, that's why Vincent Domfus's
0: group. Is bringing
1: it's
0: it here.
1: It's in Riverbend, I believe.
2: Yeah.
1: It was originally slated to be by the, is it Ford Edmonton Park down by the River Valley there?
2: Yeah.
1: Yeah, it was originally supposed to be there, but, and they haven't even announced it, but then something happened.
2: Did the NIMBYs get to it?
1: I don't know who got to it.
0: But no, it's still in a River Valley area.
1: Yeah.
0: I just forgot.
1: In Old Riverbend.
0: Yeah. It's going to be cool.
2: I like this.
0: I'm glad that it's going through, and they've got a couple of the Nordic spas in the country, so.
1: Yeah, one at Kananaskis.
0: Is that Domfus's?
1: I don't know if that's Domfus's.
0: Because there's two of them, I know. There's two different groups or whatever, and Domfus has his group, and then there's another group that goes.
1: Yeah.
0: But I don't know. They look cool. They look like they'd be a fun time.
1: Yeah, you
0: know, by really relaxing.
1: Well, yeah, absolutely. And the cold plunge, it's not for everybody.
2: Oh, I can't stand it.
1: Yeah.
0: No?
2: But it's a shock to your system. It's good for you.
1: Right.
2: But it's just so friggin' cold.
0: It's like they say you're supposed to start the day with a cold shower, not a hot shower. Like, or at least when you jump in, you should first start with cold water to get your day going.
2: I can see.
0: I can't do that.
2: The effect that it has. So, it's part of recovery.
1: Yeah. Right? That's how I kind of do it now is a few days a week. I finish my shower as cold as it can go.
2: Yeah.
1: And, I mean, yeah, it's not fun for the first, like,
2: no,
1: 3 or 4 seconds, and then your body gets used to it, and it's all good.
2: Yeah, no, I avoid the cold plunge as much as possible.
1: Yeah, yeah, it's not for everybody for sure.
0: What a fun start to the show! Just enjoying, relaxing. We got the Nordic spas, plants, great Renos. Patio to relax. Yeah.
2: I do
0: Renos, golfing.
2: I love the snack shack at the ranch. It's great right at the turn. But a great snack shack, in my opinion, is how the pork missiles come out and if there's cheese available to put on said pork missiles.
1: Well, we have both of those covered. I know. Yes, you.
2: That's why I appreciate it that much more.
1: Yeah. Yeah, this is going to be, it's good to be a good spot to just sit and hang out. Or even if you just come out to the range and you don't want to go up to the clubhouse, you can just go sit on the, in the chairs there. Like I said, there's going to be a TV playing sports games or whatever. And yeah, it'll be a cool spot to hang out.
2: Nice.
3: And that takes us to something that you won't be able to watch for the next little bit on those TVs. And that's the Edmonton Oilers. Their season has come to a close, as we all know, on Thursday.
1: It did.
3: It did.
1: And the sun still came up.
3: And the sun still came up. Right. The playoffs have continued magically. Somehow the Oilers and the Panthers being out, they still play hockey after that.
2: What hockey we witnessed.
3: 9-6 yesterday. Abs. Wow. The Avs scored 9 goals. The Canadiens in their win over the Lightning only had 9 shots.
1: That's like, unbelievable.
3: It's ridiculous. But the Oilers, they spoke on Saturday. Leon saying this organization is taking a step backwards. Connor saying ditto, like Gree. Chris Knobloch, Stan Bowman, they spoke.
1: Before they had the player meetings, just so they couldn't get asked, hey, what did Leon and Connor say to you, Mr. Bowman?
3: Murray, I'll start with you. What was your biggest takeaway of anything that you read or saw or heard from this past weekend?
1: Nothing that we haven't been talking about on this show for a long time. I mean, Bowman's terrible at his job. The players acknowledged it. That he's put the team backwards.
3: I'll let you continue. 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
1: They basically called a spade a spade. Even Leon even named names of guys. Well, you know, we got rid of this guy and this guy and this guy and this guy. And yeah, because of it, we're worse. We're not. Like you said it too. I mean, Tommy, on their post game, you said it. The roster was not as good as it's been, and it's not a roster that could win the Stanley Cup. And now they're, and that's what I'm gonna throw this out. I always say I listen to your post game show after, and I want to get into that at some point in the show. Like that was just an awkward show. The final
2: some people
1: post-game.
2: Were calling it fire. Others were like, that was entertaining. I don't know what to make of it. It went forever.
1: Yeah.
2: There were some really stupid comments made towards Belzy, and he got upset.
1: Yeah.
2: A lot happened on that show. I remember, like, I finished it. I was like, what was that?
1: Yeah.
2: But, sure. Yeah, whatever.
1: It was interesting. But I.

0: and you have the most incompetent GM, arguably, in the history of the NHL, how anyone can have any trust in that guy to be the one to make all the right moves, signing the perfect players at the right dollars at the right term to take them from where they are today to back where they were 3-4 years ago. I can't see it. I don't see any way that that's a logical point to get to. But you said, yes, I 100% believe this is what's going to happen. I need a justification for how that can be a logical opinion.
1: There are people in this city who thought this team was a contender this year. Like the opinion on the team, I feel like it shifts in the wind. There's a lot of groupthink when it comes to opinions on this team, and I'd like to think I'm outside the box of that because I have a good understanding and knowledge of what's happening behind the scenes. I think I have a decent understanding of the game, and a lot of times it's not exactly what everyone quote unquote the fan base or people around the city are thinking, because I think I can take a step back and actually like look at things and analyze it. So why I think they will bounce back next year, health is very important. Sure. Recovery, mental, emotional, getting time away, I think is going to be massive for these guys. You've got two of the best players in the world. It starts there, obviously. Is there issues? 100%. Is their GM the best in the league? No. Is there question marks around the coaching staff? Yes. Is there question marks around the owner and who's calling the shots? 100%. Do we collectively have faith in the coaching? Maybe not, but the guys, the pillars are in place to get back to being a really good team. Still a couple of pieces away from being a contender. You're right. Like Leon called, they've downgraded in a lot of areas, but they still went to the Cup final a year ago. This year, there was a lot of issues behind the scenes, and then obviously with personnel. That's why I said if they have surgical-like precision and make the right moves, they should be contenders again next year. Now, do they have the right guys to make the surgical moves with precision? You can argue that they do not, and I don't have a lot of faith in the management team personally, given its track record. But seriously, Murray, like if you get two, maybe three guys that are the right guys, they could be right there. And that's with average goaltending. I think you need a couple of defensemen, and I think you need a forward or two.
0: Yeah.
1: And then these guys, let them rest and recover, and they could be bouncing back. That's how I see it.
0: Yeah.
1: There's people going, oh, the sky's falling. Everything's wrong with this team. Did you hear the press conference? Yeah, that was alarming. But I had been warning people about that for months. You don't know what you're talking about, Tom. Yeah. Okay.
0: Sure. You do.
1: Yes,
0: Connor McDavid, Leon Draisaitl, when healthy, can cover up a whole lot of warts.
2: Yeah. Well, but
3: they don't have to be healthy.
1: They
3: could be partly injured. Yeah. Like they were just too injured.
1: They have good players. Like that's the thing is like they have, like Hyman was hurt coming into the year, right? Yeah. Nugent Hopkins, yes, he's slowing down. He's not a young, spry Nugent Hopkins. He's still a strong, solid piece. What they do with Darnell Nurse is going to be interesting. We'll see where that goes. Can they bring back a Dickinson and Murphy? Are those the right guys? I don't know. I thought they were good additions, surprisingly. Like I'm sorry, but you went on rants about Stan Bowman, but he only trades with like people he worked with and his old teams. How many guys did he get out of Florida when he was with the Hawks? Like he was just dealing with Dale Talon essentially.
0: Yeah.
1: So there's a track record here and it's not good. But having said that, there are still pieces in place to be a good team next year. And even I think a contender if you make the right moves.
3: It starts with Darnell for me. Like I do think they could be contenders next year, but it's, you have to move Darnell Nurse this summer. And I, for the first time, I actually think it is possible because I can't remember who pointed it out best, but he earned his no move clause. He has one. He has full control.
0: Sure.
3: Next year, though, that moves to a 10 team.
0: Yeah.
3: If you're Darnell Nurse, you're going, we're training you now, we're in trading next summer. Do you want to use your no move and have a little more control? or do you want to just give us 10?

0: teams we won't be traded to, but we could pick any of the other 19 teams. And I wonder if that's the convincing point where it's you've earned this no move clause. You can't use the no move clause at the end of next year. Do you want to use it this year to help kind of direct where you want to go for the last couple years of this contract? That's the big thing. Can you convince him? Like, I don't think he's having fun in the city of Edmonton anymore.
1: He's become miserable.
0: It's like, and so like even so, like for the last few years, it's like, why would you leave a Stanley Cup contender? Well, one might be just, I'm miserable. I am not having fun. Having fun. I am going through the motions, just trying to run out this contract. No, I do not enjoy here. I love the guys. I love being with them, but I am not enjoying playing for this team anymore. Yes, let's work on this. I do wonder if that's the thing. Yeah. If that happens this offseason, you get a little bit more cap space. Now you do have to replace Darnell Nurse, but you could probably replace him with a $5, $6 million defenseman. Leaves you $3, $4 million extra for something else. But it all starts to me with, can you get that deal done?
2: Yeah.
0: And then figuring out what is happening with Tristan Jarry.
1: So Merrick was hinting at it around the deadline, and I was like, how are you going to make that happen? Like, that's crazy. And then I had a couple of people mention to me that, that he's on to something.
0: Merrick was saying it, though, for the deadline, where it's like Dave Pagnotta was saying, like, because he also had it. Like, he's saying this upcoming year.
1: Yeah, Pegs.
0: There was a little bit of a difference
1: Pegs,
0: there.
1: Pegs was telling me, because I was talking, I'm like, because Pegs came to me after the Merrick stuff, and he goes, are you hearing anything on this? I'm like, I haven't really asked. I thought it was kind of out there, but he's got to be getting it from somewhere. Then I asked, and it was like, yeah, probably it's not going to happen at the deadline, but I think it's something that gets discussed certainly after the season ends going into the draft.
2: Yeah. Like, I had a kick out of going through social media, and you see like lots of Oilers fans are out posting stuff saying, oh, here's the exact fix to fix the Edmonton Oilers. They do this, and boom, they're right back. But, like this one I saw that I just laughed. I literally was rolling on the floor laughing, where one of his moves was trading Darnell Nurse to the San Jose Sharks for Eklund.
1: Yeah, but Murray, that's the other thing too, is like I get people sending me stuff and I'm like, okay, who put this out? Like, what is this? Who is this even have a relevant publication? Yeah. They're like, no, it's just what people are talking about. I'm like, well then don't pass that up to me because it's silly.
2: To get Eklund out of San Jose for Nurse, the Oilers are retaining half, throwing in Ike Howard and probably another premium draft picker asset.
1: See, that's like crazy.
2: That's not going to happen.
1: That's fanboying, right?
2: And people were bashing him for what he was saying, and he fired back, well, San Jose needs a defenseman. Sure, but they're not giving up Eklund one for one for Darnell Nurse. And then piggybacking on that, I've been bashing on Bowman for a lot of things. One of them is the Wallman trade. The Oilers, San Jose needs defensemen badly. Their defense core is horrific. But they fleeced the Oilers out of a first-round draft pick to take Jake Wallman off their hands, who was playing okay for them, sure.
1: Yeah.
2: But they gave him a first-round draft pick when San Jose was paid a second-round draft pick to take him off his hands from Detroit a few months before that. And then the Oilers signed him 7x7. And he's a third-line D-man that he's not better than that. And as you well know, there's some off-ice issues that are there. And
0: that's the only thing. Like, I'm full not on board with Chris Knobloch losing his job. I'm more than okay with them coming back. I think that the biggest culprit and thing is Stan Bowman. And that, like, imagine what this offseason would have been if they didn't have the Jarry trade, if it was still Stuart Skinner, and you know he's walking.
2: Right.
0: And you just have that cap space. Imagine what this summer would have been as well if they didn't rush to a 7-year deal with Jake Woolman.
2: Yes. Or an 8-year deal with...
0: Well, but Trent Frederick still is only 3.85. Like, that's a small number. But if a Wallman was, let's say, instead of a 7-year, 7-whatever, it was 3 years at 5 or 4 or something. Sure. Like, just those few extra months. What this offseason could have looked like, knowing, okay, McDavid is at this number. You add the savings from the Wallman. You add the savings from the Jarry. And you go, okay, you have this to go get your goalie. You still have to go get a goalie, largely. Even Stan Bowman referenced that they got to focus on goaltending.
1: He created that problem.
0: And that's where it's like, to me, if I'm Daryl Cates, I'm sitting there going, this is a very important summer for the Edmonton Oilers, and we have these extra problems, and you just caused them last year. That if you didn't make these mistakes last year, things would be just a little more, there'd be more breathing room for this Oilers team. And those aren't there because of you. And that's the one where I feel like it'd be, do I trust you to make the right moves from this?
1: Yeah. Do you trust Daryl to make the right moves? Because Stan Bowman and Jeff Jackson are the people he put in place to carry on the torch and keep this team in contender mode. And then he's got Paul Coffey as his number two and other advisors. If you found out who they were, you'd be like, what the hell is going on here? Like there's so many questions across the board with, well, why do you do it like this? Why is that person in that position? Why do you listen to so-and-so? Why'd you hire that person? And that's what I was hinting at, when they made the Paul Coffey announcement that he was going back behind the bench. Cause there were people in the organization who were like, no, we do not want him around, not just the coaching staff, others. Again, I love him. I think he's a great guy, but I don't work with him. And then the other thing, too, is he's the number two, and now he's back day to day. Like, how does that make life on Chris Knobloch and the coaching staff? Awful.
2: Exactly, yeah.
1: He's got someone breathing down his neck even more than usual.
2: Yeah.
1: And then he's got other people trying to do him in because they've turned on him within the organization, who were his biggest promoters a couple of years ago. Like there's all this weird, I don't think it's backstabbing, but it's like everybody.
0: It's no proper organizational structure.
1: Yeah, it's just weird juju there. Yeah. And it all starts from who's put in place in positions of power from the owner.
0: Because I also believe there's now there's a full pressure here that you have one player, the best player in the world, who's 2 years away from being a free agent yet again. And he sent a message with his last contract going, I'm willing to give you something.
1: Yeah.
0: But I'm also not willing to do this long term. So what are you doing? And I don't think there's a surprise. I know he got ripped hard for this one. But Pierre LeBrun had a tweet this weekend about Leon Draisaitl going, it's not just Connor. Maybe Leon could one day ask for out, even though he's lined 8 years. Mm-hmm. And I look at something like that and I go, why is Pierre LeBrun tweeting that out there? And I know there's easy one from Oiler fans was, why isn't he doing this about other teams? Why isn't he saying this? Everyone just wants to rip on the Oilers. But there's also part of me that goes, this is an insider. And in the game of insider trading, no pun intended, you get stuff from agents. And to get stuff from agents, you also have to do stuff sometimes for agents. And then for GMs, for teams, for everyone. And there's a part of me that wonders if there's a, like, everyone's talking about Connor leaving. Leon, the agent, maybe said, let's make sure we send a message too. And they get that message to Pierre. And Pierre sends that out there going, it's not just Connor. Maybe Leon Draisaitl would ask for a trade too. You add that on Leon's comments. I don't think Pierre LeBrun is just putting that out there just for the sake of pissing off Oiler fan. I think there was a little bit of further message behind there. And I wouldn't. Like, that's something that I think now is, like, rattling the entire organization in a sense is it's not 2 years they have. They have 1 year.
1: It's this year coming up.
0: It's it.
2: Yeah.
0: Because what do you do with McDavid, and how do you handle a McDavid going into a final year of his deal again? Yeah. Like, do you play a year where if he doesn't sign, do you wait till, like, there's a lot of questions coming. You have to get it done this year. You have to convince him and Leon this year, this upcoming season,
2: we're
0: staying.
2: Don't disagree with you. You know, I'll throw in my two cents on the coaching staff. I am with you, Mandy. I think that Knobloch coming back, I'm fine with that. I think that the coaching staff as a whole is not strong enough.
0: I agree.
2: Good point. Like, they never replaced Glenn Gullitson with a quality assistant coach. Yep. And so, sure, that's on Knobloch because the coach has some authority, you know, a lot of authority to have his own staff.
0: Just his interrupt, that was doesn't. His first time that he had, like, because he came in mid-season the first time or early in the season, kind of kept the entire staff going into the next year.
1: Yeah.
0: And then this year he made, it was his guys. It was the first time and he got that wrong.
2: Sure, absolutely he did. Now, the people that are in charge of hockey operations, Jeff Jackson and Stan Bowman, should have said, you know what, Chris, you know what, I appreciate what you're looking at here, but we think you need to pick somebody else that's a little more experienced that can help you out here and demand that he maybe Maybe they don't have influence on who he's going to pick, but tell him you need to get somebody more experienced in here to help you. And mm-hmm. he has to. I think if he's coming back, I think that you need to see a pretty big shuffle on what's behind the bench. McFarlane gone. Who's the D coach?
1: Mark Stewart
2: gone. And bring in somebody with some NHL experience behind. But the other side of that, you know, there's a couple of names out there. Vegas just fired their coach and Cassidy. I mean, I think it would also be a little naive of the Oilers to not throw a little call into, would you be interested in this job if it were to be free? And then same, John Cooper's lost lost out in the first round 4 years in a row. Is he a great coach? Absolutely. Is it time for Tampa Bay to look at something different?
0: Maybe. Signed an extension.
2: I know. That's so did Chris Knobloch.
1: The way they lost
0: right, but this is an organization that sticks.
2: Yeah, I know. Sticks with people. But if he was available.
0: I'm firing any coach. If I'm most teams, I'm firing coach. If I'm a playoff team right now. Certain ones, I might be looking at firing my coach.
2: To get him, and I agree. And so
0: I don't know if there would
2: if
0: be
2: he,
0: one.
2: Obviously, you remember those comments of Connor McDavid earlier this year where he raved and raved and raved about him as a coach. Sure. You know, if that little call went in, Connor McDavid come, hey, if they want his job, you know, I could put it, yeah. They should do their due diligence on that front a little bit.
0: But I have one question about Bruce Cassidy or John Cooper as well, though, is... If there is a lot of issues with this, like they see the Paul Coffey thing too. When that call gets made, I'm assuming they're asking how much, is that going to happen to me? Are you going to be doing those things to me?
2: Yeah.
1: The answer is yes.
0: Well, and so if you're one of those guys now, do you say, like, I don't want to deal with that? So what guarantees can you put me in place that you're not going to, like, because I get your point on Stan Bowman, Jeff Jackson, maybe need to tell Chris Knobloch, add a little more experience. But that's also his job. Right? Like he needs to be in charge of that. And you kind of, that's his department. You have to let him run in. You can't, to me, there's a little bit of even almost overstepping there. If you're doing that, even if you tell him, we want you to do this.
2: They did, though.
0: They did that later and right now. But so it's like, if I'm Bruce Cassidy, do I have to do, is Paul Coffey on my bench or is he not on my bench? Is Paul Coffey coming to my bench in this season if you don't like the way things are going in 2 years? Or are you leaving him?
2: Yeah.
0: And there's now a level, I wonder if some coaches, even those top coaches, like, I think they would still take the job. If I had a guess, they would have to. I don't think it's 100% guaranteed.
1: Yeah.
0: If they were offered, they'd be like, "I'm in."
2: Yeah, yeah. Maybe not. And if guys like that are saying that, like, I'm not wanting. Like, that speaks more volumes to the issues that Tommy alludes to within the organizational structure.
0: That happened with Ken Holland. Ken Holland came in, and he made it like everything we know is that he made it clear he runs the organization. Yeah. He wants all this stuff on the outside pushed away.
1: He did a decent job of that.
0: I would say, for a large part of that, he did a good job of that.
1: Yeah.
0: But now it's all crept back in. And so who's going to be that next person that comes in and goes, no, keep that stuff away. Because, the Leafs are going in this weird direction right now. The Oilers are at this line here is, do you want to go that Leafs direction? Or do you want to continue going the other way? And if you keep allowing a little bit of meddling from the top, you're going to be closer to going the Leafs direction again than getting back to what you were the last few years, which is led to your Cup finals.
2: Yeah.
1: Kenny Holland. So, Matty, thank you for pointing that out. He was good at shielding the team. But when that shield gets bombarded and bombarded and bombarded, for 3 years, 4 years, eventually it caves, and it caved. And by the last year, he was a lame duck GM. They had sent Paul Coffey in, the owner had, to work with Kenny.
2: Yeah.
1: Keep tabs on things. What kind of environment does that create? They managed to persevere through that. He had built up a good enough team to get them to the Cup final. Obviously not to win it. They went to the seventh game. And then... it left a bitter taste in his mouth. The stuff, we just saw Holloway get extended, by the way, for a nice price and term. I mean, what is he getting? He's just around
2: just over seven million
1: a year. Damn good for a true top six.
2: Yeah.
1: And I'm not, there's an oscillate to Vasily Podkolzin because he's found a home playing alongside Leon Draisaitl, and that is in your top six. Big U, Crip City, step up, acknowledging hashtag top six pods. But in reality, and listen, we had one of the analysts that's on the national show at a game, the last one of the last games of the season, when we were talking, and he goes, "I love Pod Colson, but in reality, he's a third line guy."
2: Yeah.
1: Now here in Edmonton, he's found a home. He's done a great job. I am a fan of his work. I think he was our most consistent player in the postseason. But Dylan Holloway is a guy that can go and be not just like a 40-50 point guy on a good season, like Pod Colson could eventually become, but he could be a 60-70 point guy, even higher maybe.
2: And he's still growing. He's still young.
1: Yes.
2: He's going to get better.
1: And they got him at 7 mil. Like, that is a great signing.
2: Absolutely.
1: And all that goes back to the Doug Armstrong offer sheet. And I remember he said nobody told him about, like, I'm sorry, if you don't think Ken Holland and Doug Armstrong, who are super tight, didn't have a conversation as soon as Kenny Holland was done with the Oilers and his contract was up, about, you know, these guys are going to be vulnerable if they don't sign him right away.
2: Yeah.
1: Might want to go after them, because I think there was people in Kenny's ear saying, well, you know, somebody might throw you got to get these guys signed because they might get offer sheeted. And then you go back to, I know people were blaming Ken for not signing them in and around Christmas of that one year. Both of them were in the minors. What leverage do those guys have?
2: Yeah.
1: They don't want to sign an extension.
2: Yeah.
0: Also, that to me is on then Jeff Jackson, Paul Coffey, and Daryl Cates.
1: There you go.
0: Do not allow a lame duck GM to be in charge of your team.
1: They created
0: that. And especially if they know that they're not back next year. Why do they care about signing Dylan Holloway or Phil? Like, that's not going to be a major priority. Ken Holland would have one priority that season. I want to go out with a cup.
2: Yeah.
0: I'm going to do everything. I'm focused just on getting that cup. And he'll maybe go, hey, do you want to sign this contract? No? Okay, cool. He's not going to go into diehard negotiation that Jeff Jackson needed to then be in that negotiating more. Or Paul Coffey. Or you needed to make a move on Ken Holland that season. Like, that's just one. We're not bringing you back. We're going to put someone in place that is going to make the right moves long-term for the Edmonton Oilers while also looking at short-term. And Stan Bowman's, or Ken Holland, is only looking at short-term at that moment because he knows he's not coming back. And I also do think it was a mistake to have not tried to keep him one more year.
1: See, that here's the issue. Because someone just texted and says, if they would have given him Holland a three-year extension, do you gents think the Oilers would have won a cup? Maybe, but it's the autonomy thing that had been eroded by that point, by the fourth year, by the third year, I think. There had been some of that, and that's where you talk about the shield that he created to protect the team, and eventually it failed because it kept getting battered and bruised, and then got to the point where by year five he was just kind of a figurehead.
2: Yeah.
1: So if they had given him a 1 year extension, a 3 year extension, like the texter is asking, I don't know how good things would have been because his situation had eroded by that point with the team. And I think things had soured on, you know, from his point of view, certainly. And then from the ownership group, certainly as well. Like, once Paul Coffey was brought in to work with Ken, and I know that they got on the same page. They had to have a big meeting and discuss things and be like, okay, we're pulling in the same direction here. What are you doing here? Okay, cool. Why were you sitting here? I'm not clear on that. Okay, thank you for telling me. We can work together. But still, like, the mistrust is there. And like, I think that there was already a level of just mistrust that even if they had given him an extension, his standing within the organization and how he felt about where he stood would probably have affected his performance.
2: I don't know if he would have accepted an extension.
1: That too.
2: Yeah.
1: I mean, there was so much stuff that he had to put up with. There was a quote, like, I can't remember who he was talking to, but this was passed on to me secondhand from the person who was said to, if he wrote a book, 95% of it was supposed to be about the Red Wings and maybe 5% about his time in the Oilers. But with everything he went through, 95% of it would have been about the crap he dealt with as President GM of the Oilers.
2: Well, I would say that he really doesn't get enough credit for what he did do here, battling that and still building a roster that got to two Stanley Cup finals in a row, which he did. He deserves the credit for building that roster that Stan Bowman has now teared down to the point where his players are calling him out on it. But the other thing that I would say is what you were talking about. It's not new. You go back, how long ago was it now where Speck broke that
0: Red Wine
2: article
0: Summit?
2: On the Red Wine Club?
1: Yeah.
0: That was Todd McClellan era.
1: That was McClellan. Yeah.
2: And so how long ago was that now?
1: 2017, 2018.
2: Okay, so pretty much a decade ago where the same stuff that is going on now was going on then, and Mark called it out in an article, and which was, my understanding, was fed to him by the coach.
1: Yes.
2: And, you know, it starts at the top, and I ultimately, you know, Daryl, this is on Daryl Cates' hands.
0: But that's where I give, because that happened, and it wasn't, Ken Holland wasn't here at the time. And Ken Holland did a good job of pushing that away for a number of years.
1: He shielded it,
0: and you didn't hear that. It seemed like they became a competent organization for once.
2: Until they weren't.
0: Right, but it's funny that they became a competent organization, and that's when they had their cup runs. And now they're having this, and we're looking back, and is this turning back into this dysfunctional organization? And that's, to me, you know, when the whole Paul Coffey's going back on the bench, I remember, like, that to me was the concern at that time, is are you heading on this path being that organization again that's just very dysfunctional? Because this starts with Daryl Cates, and I wish Daryl Cates would have learned one thing during this time with Ken Holland, is hire someone, let them do their job, and step away. Go enjoy life in California. Go enjoy life, you know, come watch your games, but don't get involved. Because as you've been involved, because he's now been an owner for 20 years almost now, if we haven't passed 20
1: 2008.
0: Years. 2008, so we're coming up on 20 years.
1: Yes.
0: The majority of time as an owner has been a disaster.
2: Yes.
0: It's been very dysfunctional. It's been Red Wines, all these constantly bringing back Old Boys Club, all those type of things. Don't go back to that. You should have learned what happened when you did things. And the moment you didn't trust, like if you didn't trust Ken Holland anymore, okay, get rid of Ken Holland, hire someone else to replace, and then step back again. But don't send in your minion, if you will, with Paul Coffey. Don't be doing those things. Because that's find me another organization that kind of does that.
2: Yeah. It's not good leadership.
0: No.
1: His intent, I mean, I worked for the team, was around him a very little bit, not to, like, pick his brain or talk to him or anything like that, but the intention is good. The desire and lust to bring glory to the city with a Stanley Cup is 100% there.
2: Yeah.
1: It's just the method, as we pointed out, and Matty just alluded to, has been very flawed. And I don't know how, for someone who's built up business the way he has, to do what Matty said, put the right people in place, let them cook, and not get in the kitchen with them, how hard it is for him to do. Obviously, it seems quite difficult. But yeah, just I want to say that. Like, I think, and I know the intention is there, and the resources to make this team a championship team, and all of that's there, which is good. But the method has been totally flawed.
2: Yeah, I agree. And even further now, his son and his involvement in the organization.
1: No, he's taking over.
2: Yeah, so it's just.
1: I have faith in him. In Harris, smart guy.
2: Is he?
1: He's finishing up at NYU.
0: But so is Daryl, a smart guy.
1: Yeah,
0: Daryl built a billion-dollar industry or business. That there's a smart person has to do that. Like, he's not one of those hand me down. Like, with all due respect, Harrison, you're gifted this.
1: Yes,
0: yeah. Daryl built it.
1: But the method might be different.
0: But that's he's very smart, but he's getting this wrong.
2: Well, so to me, it still just comes down to leadership. I mean, you can't lead the organization in the way he's leading it and expect to have a cohesive group that's all pulling the rope in the same direction, working towards the same goals. That's not what is happening.
1: Yep. Essentially.
0: Yeah. And now I will say, like, I've always fought against this narrative. And I'm not saying I'm fully on this side, though, but this is now the first time I'd say I actually do worry about Connor not being in Edmonton Oilers moving forward after this next contract. Like, this is every other time he was signing. Yeah. I always be like, I thought that people were a little too quick to go, he's going to leave. I think now we're hitting a point where you're on this teeter point. And it's not a cup. I don't think you need a cup to keep Connor. You need to show that you've pushed the window back up. It's not like, I don't think it's closed.
2: Yeah.
0: But it's coming downwards. You got to show that you've pushed it back upwards. And then he'll stay, Leon will stay. That's why this is such an important summer, to show, you know, to Leon and Connor that the organization has taken the step backwards. They're taking the steps forwards again.
2: Mm-hmm. Yeah.
0: Forward again. But I also fear that with some of the people in place and everything you're saying, and with this organization, that they're not going to take that step forward. They're going to keep taking that step backward.
2: Yeah.
0: Well, and then it's going to lead to be like, I'm not sticking around with this.
2: Well, and it could be next year too. The Pacific Division is not going to be drastically improved next year. It's still going to be the worst division in hockey, and the Oilers, no matter where they're
0: but
2: at.
0: But are they? Yeah. Is it? The Ducks are going to have experience.
2: They're
0: we'll
2: getting
0: see
2: better.
0: If they can, but we'll see. Is this, I think Reed pointed out, Oilers 16-17. They took that step back again still. Yeah. So are the Ducks going to still be up there? Let's see what the Sharks do this offseason. They were right there. Sharks can get right into this conversation.
2: They're getting there, yeah.
0: But if they make the right moves this offseason to supplement their team,
2: yeah,
0: maybe they're there. The Golden Knights,
2: they're not going to go away. They'll still be competitive. But Calgary sucks. Vancouver sucks. LA's going backwards.
0: Seattle.
2: Are they?
0: Building.
2: Seattle. Yeah.
0: They'll have Kevin Fiala healthy next year at some point. Panarin for the full year.
2: Sure.
0: I'm not, we keep writing off the LA Kings. I'm not ready to write off the LA Kings. I'm not saying it's going to be the Central next year.
2: Yeah, they're not a contender, LA.
0: No, but they're a contender for a playoff spot.
2: Yeah, they can be somewhat competitive. I would guess they'll miss the playoffs next year, but I mean, sure, they'll be in a battle. If they were in any other division, I don't think they'd be in a chase for the playoffs, but in that division, I think they can scrape enough wins against Calgary and Vancouver to stay competitive.
0: I almost feel like they should be in the Central. It would get the best out of the team. Knowing that they can't just walk their way. What did Leon say about the regular season on Saturday, in a sense, like that they needed to take it a little more seriously at times? I think if you're in a division like that, they would have been forced to take it a little bit more seriously earlier.
2: Yeah.
0: That maybe the Oilers are a type of organization that needs... They need to go up against the best, because that brings out their best. And when they go up against people that are equal or beneath them, they play to their level.
2: Yeah.
1: That's fair. I've got time for that argument.
2: Well, as you keep saying, though, it's just going to be fascinating to see how this plays itself out with the front office, with the coaching staff, with the players. It's just going to be very intriguing to see. We're all just going to be waiting for the first shoe to drop, because something is going to happen somewhere along the line. Here we go. Here's where this is going to start.
0: One, it's either, like, if it starts with Knobloch, there's no other changes coming. Higher up.
1: That basically,
0: I think that, but if it starts with a Jackson or a Bowman or a both or something, then you could kiss Knobloch goodbye. You could kiss all sorts of things.
2: Yeah.
0: There's also part of me that wonders if they'll just run it all back.
2: Sure, I could see it too.
1: Then expect more of the same.
0: But with the better, like the outside of run, like I guess the bench around Knobloch would have to change.
1: Yeah,
2: sure.
0: But there's a part of me that wonders if they go injuries, just the season that it was, the roster needs to took a step back. But if we bring it forward, if that's what Stan Bowman was thinking, okay, let's start with Knobloch. And if not, we'll go bring in a different coach during the season, like they have done the last number of years.
2: Well, and it's the same thing with what we were talking about earlier. They have $16 million in cap space. They need to sign 4 forwards, 2 defensemen, 1 goaltender with $16 million. That's not a lot of money. But, I mean, like, sure, a Nurse trade can impact this type of thing a lot, but you could probably scrape in that $16 million by re-signing and re-sign Dickinson, re-sign Murphy. Doc's a RFA, so you keep him.
0: Re-sign Ingram.
2: Re-sign Ingram. And basically almost run back the exact same roster. You could probably squeeze that in. But your players just said that we're worse. You've made our team worse. So if you just run it back with what was here, how is that making a step forward to get better? It's not. So
1: if you look at it that way, you'd have to identify where the areas of improvement would need to be. Trent Frederick would need to be improved on.
2: Sure.
1: And that's a good luck.
2: Yeah.
0: Tristan Jarry.
1: Jarry, obviously.
0: Jake Walman.
1: Yeah, the defense. Like, good on Ty Emberson for, you know, quietly putting together a solid year, another year of growth. But you need another D-man or two. You need Darnell Nurse to be better or some an improvement on him somehow. And then, I like, listen, I've got time for Kasperi Kapanen. He's won me over a little bit, but there's a guy, if you could find a more consistent player that's playing in your top nine.
2: Yeah.
1: I mean, if he was your fourth line right winger, great. That's good.
2: Sure.
1: But would I rather, like him or Curtis Lazar? Sure. Like, it's just...
0: Here's a name I'll throw out there. Just it's a 8-team trade list. Going to be 34. Battled injuries last couple of years. Would you look at moving a Zach Hyman?
1: Nope.
2: Ooh, no, I wouldn't either.
0: Because there's a part, though, it's like you can't just always keep bringing everyone back. And to say, well, change needs to happen, but you never change your top six or top four defensemen.
1: He scored 30 this year.
0: Absolutely, but at some point...
1: I'm not getting rid of him. I'm letting his contract play out.
0: At some point, you try to sell a little high to get some sort of value.
1: No. Not him.
0: That's fair. I'm just throwing
1: that's because just me.
0: You can't, you're not doing Leon, you're not doing McDavid. Yeah. Nuge has a full no trade or no move. Frederick has a full no move. Bouchard has a full, nope, Bouchard you could trade. Darnell has a no move. Matthias Ekholm has a no move. Wallman has a no move. So in one way, if you want to make any sort of move to help shake up a roster, it can't just be all the bottom players. That's like your only one. But if not, okay, then you're kind of at a point where you're saying we're just running this back for a fourth straight year type thing.
1: There's a name that, unfortunately, Father Time has caught up to is Matthias Ekholm.
0: Yes.
2: Like, he should pairing guy? No, he's 12 minutes a night.
1: Yes. As his age goes up, his minutes should go down. And during the playoffs, it was... There were a couple of outside media guys that were asking about Ekholm, and they were saying, like, he's really starting to slow down, isn't he? There is a guy. And they also pointed out, without him, Bouchard isn't what Bouchard is.
2: Yeah.
1: And then this was suggested to me that a lot of Bouchard's success is tied to McDavid, obviously, but it also hinges on how well his partner plays. And that's been Matthias Ekholm the last few years. The year prior to that was Duncan Keith. It was suggested to me that that's a problem. And I was like, yeah, but when he wakes up, he plays decently. He can play good in his own zone sometimes. And sometimes he's not soft. And it's just having that consistently happening is tough with Bouchard. And they're like, why does he only do it when he has like a veteran guy on his other side? And I'm like, oh. Good point.
2: Well, would you agree with this? The Oilers have a top pairing D-man in Bouchard, and then, in my opinion, every other D-man that's on their roster is a third pairing guy. You might be able to squint at a couple of them.
0: I could say Nurse is a second pairing.
2: Squint at a couple of them and go, well, maybe you could say he's a second pairing guy, maybe.
0: Yeah. Nurse, at the very least, is a number four defenseman, I would have to say.
2: Maybe.
0: I think,
1: on a good day.
0: Yeah, I think Wallman can be a second pairing guy.
2: Some days. But I mean, that's what I mean.
1: I get what you're
2: squinting to make that. Like even Murphy, I mean, he's older too. He's
1: 33, right?
2: He's
1: 34.
2: Yeah, he's a third pairing, really good third pairing D-man and play the penalty kill. If you're giving him 20, 22 minutes a night, that's where you're going to start to see some diminishing returns on him. That's, you know.
1: Good point.
2: So and Ekholm, I'm fine with what he signed at, and what he signed at says he's a third pairing D-man moving forward.
1: Yes,
0: it's a good, especially with where the cap's going.
2: But so if you look at all the roster projections, it still has him playing with Bouchard. Well, I'm sorry, that's not good enough.
1: Yeah,
2: and he's going to get hurt because you're going to play him too much.
1: Yeah, no, valid.
0: But that's the one thing I think for the Oilers, their issue is that they part of, for me at least, there's no turnover of the top players.
2: Yeah,
0: and. That's like the LA Kings kept the top players forever and then their window closed and it took a while to reopen. There comes a point where like the Golden Knights were not afraid to move on from players that were really good that you would say, why are you moving on from them? But no, we're going to bring value in but you have to give up value for that. Yeah. We've seen that with some organizations where, you know, the Penguins were willing to move on from Jordan Staal at one point. The Oilers have not been able to do that. The Oilers have not been able to take a good player that is doing extremely well and going, you want to know something? We're going to make the tough move and we're going to get rid of them because we're going to bring in these assets to help fill out the rest of this organization. It's just constantly running with the same thing. And now you get to a point here where it's, well, they're older. And how you replace them. You don't have assets in the cupboards. Right. You don't have anything else.
2: You know, like,
0: that's a tough part.
2: Sure. And so, like, okay, so you don't want to run it back.
0: Ooh.
2: And as you just said, there is no assets in the cupboard to trade for guys. I mean, yeah. Sure. Like, and
1: yeah, that's true.
0: You don't have a first this upcoming year.
2: Or the year after.
0: Well, that's what I mean. Like, this next year one is gone.
2: Yeah.
0: Who are your best?
2: Their seconds are gone for the next couple of years.
0: Who are your best prospects?
1: Quinn Hudson, Ike Howard.
2: Well, Szymanski, you could say. Yeah. But I mean, even when you look at those guys, like, Szymanski's your fourth line center. Like, when you really look at a way that you could improve the Oilers, like, Szymanski is a fourth line center, sure, in the regular season. I think that's okay.
1: Yeah.
2: But if you want to win a Stanley Cup, how would you like a fourth line center like Michael McCarron in Minnesota?
1: Yeah.
2: You know, someone that's bigger, tougher, physical, harder to play against. It's not, Szymanski, he was okay this year. It's okay. Mm-hmm. But then come the playoffs, he was in over his head.
1: He's played, what, 20 NHL games before the playoffs?
2: Exactly. So you don't need a Szymanski in your lineup if you're going to win a Stanley Cup. I mean, guys like that should just be developing in the minors and biding their time until they are really, truly ready.
1: Yeah.
2: But you need...
1: I like him.
2: Yeah, I think he potentially has a spot down the road to be a player, but it's not really the type of player the Oilers need in their bottom six. They need some physicality,
1: Murray, some experience. And I like where you're going with this, too. This reminds me of the Howard for O'Reilly trade. And we'll see what Ike Howard becomes. I know we got to see him in small doses this past season, and he was great in the AHL, and that's a good sign. And maybe, like Matt Savoy, he needed that year in the AHL. But for this team, the type of player I think they'll need, unfortunately, even though it's a couple of years down the road, would be a Sam O'Reilly. I think he's going to be a bolt for a while. In Tampa, like, I think he's going to be a steady third line center, very reliable penalty killer, chips in with. I think that right now, and I hope I'm wrong, but right now, and even when the trade happened, I thought it was a bad trade.
2: Yeah, yeah.
1: They didn't have a book on Ike Howard, by the way. They didn't have a book on him. They didn't scout him. He was just the hot item.
2: Yeah,
1: trying to retool, get younger, get skilled.
2: Yeah.
1: And they went out and traded for him.
2: Yeah.
1: And that go, like, they had scouted O'Reilly. They traded up for O'Reilly. They really liked O'Reilly. They're willing to put in the time, development, money to bring him along the right way. And then, boom, they go and they flip him for Ike Howard, who, again, could turn out to be a very good NHLer. Hopefully he does for this organization. But you go, well, why did you do that? What kind of asset management is that?
2: Yeah.
1: Why didn't you scout that guy? And why are you trading for him?
0: Hold on to that point. The official drink of the ES Tango is Dylan Small Batch Distillery's refreshing cocktails made by the number one canned cocktail brand, made right here in craft in Canada. 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Murray McCourt, Tom Gzola, Matt Iwanek with you here on the ES Tango. 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EST Afternoons, Read Welcome Show with Jamil, all until 6 o'clock. Sorry.
2: Well, I was just going to say, like, the other piece of the way a lot of teams could often get better in an off season is by the UFA market.
1: Mm-hmm.
2: UFA market. No one's getting better on the UFA market. I mean, there's one forward out there that I think is a game changer in Alex Tuch. But
0: Why would Buffalo get rid of him to walk? I don't think that
2: Alex Tuch's going to end up being a UFA on.
1: I want to see the UFA listing.
0: Well, that's the one thing though about the cap going up as significantly as has. Is it also allows teams to retain their players easier.
2: Exactly.
0: Whereas in the past few years with the flatter cap or slow movements, it's like you've had to make tough decisions. Yeah. And we can't sign you. Mm-hmm. You're going to go to free agency. You're going to go get money somewhere. That hurt the Edmonton Oilers.
2: Sure.
0: Like, imagine if if we switched the salary cap increase to last year where you could have maybe kept a Connor Brown, you could have kept a Corey Perry, you could have been like, okay, we could take on that little extra cash because you have that space. Now it's even more significant that we're getting into over the next few years. It's allowing those players to stay, which means free agency. We're back to the old day where, you know, the 10s and stuff for free agency hits. And you're like, okay, it's not like the 2000s when we're all like, who's the hot item?
2: Yeah. Well, this list stinks, doesn't it?
1: It smells bad.
2: Yeah, like and the whole goaltending situation. I mean,
0: but that's better for the Oilers.
2: Yeah.
0: The Oilers have not done well signing free agents.
2: No.
0: Under Jeff Jackson and Stan Bowman, their better successes have come either on waiver market or via trade.
2: Yeah.
0: That's where they've had more success. So this might actually benefit the Edmonton Oilers that they can't go screw up in the free agency because there's nothing to screw up with.
2: So go back to your point earlier about goaltending. And if and that Bowman made this mess with the goaltending, and if they wouldn't have made the Jarry trade and Stu was walking away, and so hypothetically they sign Ingram 3x3, 2x4, something like that, maybe. Okay, but if you didn't have that 5.6 tied up in Jarry and you had a little bit extra money, Bobrovsky had 2 years at $7 or $8 million? I mean,
1: no.
2: Yeah, but that would
0: be one where I feel like you go at that point, and I said it at the time, that's a trade. You're going, but there might be more teams willing to make a trade. And a team I pointed to at that time is now Minnesota Wild were one of those teams you should have waited for.
2: That who should have waited for?
0: The Oilers should have waited till the end of this season to look at what the Minnesota Wild were doing with their goaltending situation.
2: Yeah.
0: And now it's looking like there's a goalie that might come loose in Minnesota. And you now have to find a way to get rid of Jarry's $5 million.
2: Good luck.
0: To try to get in on that, if possible.
2: Yeah. You know, when they talk, like, there's two really young stud goaltenders in Detroit's system, Trey Augustine and Sebastian Cosa.
0: But the Oilers did want, did they not?
1: They wanted Cosa.
0: Sure.
1: They wanted
0: him at
1: the draft. And that was the Wallstead draft.
0: Yeah.
2: So, but then, so are you going to try to get this young guy, one of those young guys out of there on a lower term deal, not sign Ingram and ride it back with this young guy in Jarry? Like,
0: or are you trying to get rid of Jarry? You're trying to dump that contract. You have two contracts you got to try to dump. It's Jarry and it's Nurse.
2: Tell me a legitimate, realistic scenario where you can get rid of Jarry.
0: If I had that for you, the Edmonton Oilers would probably hire me right now.
2: Right.
0: Because, I'm not being paid like Stan Bowman, so I don't know.
2: You also
0: That's the goal that you have to have if you're Stan Bowman. You can't sit there and be going, we can't move Tristan Jarry. If you're trying to, you got to be like, okay, we got to find a way to make this work.
2: Yeah.
0: Now, they might not be able to. The organization wasn't able to move Jack Campbell's contract.
2: Right.
0: So they ended up having to buy him out.
2: You need assets to trade Jarry because it's going to cost you more than a first round pick.
1: More. I don't believe that.
2: I don't think it
1: always costs a first round pick. Good GMs find ways to make those deals with minimal damage. You know who's good at that? Ken Holland.
2: Well, then hire him back.
1: The other option was burying him in the minors.
2: Yeah. That takes away...
0: Tristan Jarry?
2: Yeah. $4 million goes away.
0: Why is it $4 million go away?
2: Because the only thing that's on your cap is the minimum salary, minimum wage.
0: I thought that's the only thing that comes off of the cap hit.
1: The way it works, we were going over this.
0: Or is it part of the new CBA?
1: You would have double the cap savings by burying him in the minors as opposed to buying him out. Also, just optically, if you bought out another goalie.
0: Well, you can't.
1: That would be absolutely insane. And you'd have Jack Campbell and Tristan Jarry on buyouts. I know people have brought that up. It's like, you just.
0: Well,
1: you guys.
0: But you also can't because there was actually like almost no savings.
1: Right.
0: Like, I'll pull it up.
1: And that's why Pegs was saying you bury him. And the savings would be double than hypothetical buyout.
0: The number one most popular buyout on Puckpedia is Darnell Nurse. Then it goes Elias Pettersson, then Tristan Jarry, Morgan Riley. That's funny. If you bought out Tristan Jarry, your cap hit next year would be 4.71, the year after 4.21, and then you have 500,000 basically the last two
2: years. That's on a buyout.
0: So you're on a buyout, you are saving $667,000 or $1.17 million the year after. It's... Like that, you just
1: double that if you bury him.
0: You can't even buy him out because that is not worth the savings.
1: Yeah.
2: I had that.
0: You might as well just play him and see what you can get out of him. Maybe he turns it around after an offseason.
2: I did have that backwards. It's, as you said, it's the 1.1, the minimum salary, is what gets buried in the minors. The rest stays on. So if they put him in the minors, he still counts 4.2 against the Oilers cap. So, ouch. So that's not an option.
1: So basically, that's where that 1.25 or whatever in space is more on a send down to the minors as opposed to a buyout.
0: Because I always thought, because the new rule, because they used to be bury someone and you could bury the whole thing, I think it was.
2: Right.
1: Yeah, Jeff Finger.
0: Yeah, but now it was like that you could, you only subtract the minimum size. So that's where like certain players, like if you're right around the minimum, you could bury the whole thing.
2: Right.
0: It's not a big deal, but his, it's not worth it. But can you, like, part of it, okay, you maybe have to eat like even a mil out of the Jari deal. But to help move him to somewhere else. But you've got it, unless you're sitting there thinking, like, it to me, it's either it's going to be Ingram, Jari coming next year. And you're hoping that Jari, after a full offseason with this organization, with the coaches and with all that, is going to turn things around with Ingram, and they're going to be pushing each other. Or you have to move Jari.
2: Yeah.
0: And I don't know the best way to do that, but I'm also not paid the millions of dollars like Stan Bowman is.
2: Well, you're paid millions of dollars to just talk about it here on the Hangout.
0: That'd be great.
1: Here's another thing, too. Since we're getting kind of into like the cap gymnastics of all of this, the Oilers might lose their cap guy in Bill Scott, who's interviewing for other GM jobs right now.
0: Vancouver, Nashville, too, for sure.
1: Yeah. I saw him last week and in the press room. I'm like, you leaving? He's like, what? I haven't heard anything. And I'm like, oh, you're funny. You're funny.
2: Yeah.
1: But that's a big one.
2: Those are both, those two GM jobs are going on and on and on and on and on. You don't even hear much out of Nashville right now. But who is New Jersey's Tom Fitzgerald? He makes so much sense in Nashville because he used to play there.
1: Didn't, is Tom Fitzgerald still with the Devils? Or did they move on from him?
2: They moved on from
1: him. That's right.
2: They got, I can't remember.
0: Simon Mehta? Yeah.
2: Mehta, was that his name from Florida?
0: Used to be an Oilers blogger back in the day, apparently.
1: Oh, really? Yeah.
0: He's part of the Oilogosphere, it was called at the time.
1: Cool.
2: Yeah, so I think Fitzgerald makes a ton of sense there in Nashville. So I don't know.
1: Yeah, I don't know, man.
2: But Bill Scott probably is like, please give me one of those jobs. I'll even take an assistant GM job somewhere else to get
1: Bill
2: out of this mess.
1: Bill has basically been training to become a general manager and president of hockey operations for an NHL team his entire adult life.
2: It's only 32 of those jobs out there, so
1: they're
2: not easy to get.
1: He was the GM of the OKC Barons in 2010, and he came from the AHL league office. He's a numbers guy. He has the connections. His dad was an agent. I think Gil still is. But he's older, obviously. Bill's got the savvy now. I think. I wonder if one of those teams takes a flyer on Bill.
2: Maybe, but he probably also didn't think that he'd be competing with guys like Matt Sundin. That's never worked one second in a front office for a high end front office.
1: That whole thing's interesting.
0: That's right, because he doesn't. It's not even like first rumored he was going to be president with Chyka below him. But now he's just an advisor, and it seems like Chyka's higher than him.
1: Yeah, I don't.
0: I think they have a press conference today.
2: Yeah.
1: The other thing, too, with that is now, don't get me wrong, but Chyka?
2: John Chyka.
1: Yeah. He walked away from the Coyotes. Like, literally, my buddies worked for the Coyotes. They're in the office with him, and they're getting ready to go to the bubble. And he went in early one morning, cleaned out his office, and just was like, I'm done, before they got to Edmonton for the bubble.
2: Sure.
1: Now.
2: What was the punishment he was going to get, though, because the team got punished significantly for what he did.
1: It was like,
2: what was his punishment going to be? Because with that, I was maybe kind of the impression that he said, well, they're going to suspend me for a year or whatever, that I'll just get out of here.
1: Because it was prospects coming in, heading into the draft, and they did
2: private workouts and stuff like that. It was completely break. I mean,
1: they did,
2: you know, what I find about that is interesting, and you know, like, you look at so many sports organizations, New England Patriots, Houston Astros. I mean, if you're not cheating, you're not trying. I mean, he was trying to get a leg up and get more intel on draft, on potential prospects than he was allowed to get.
1: Yeah.
0: Well, one of my favorite stories has come out in the last few days. It was when he was GM. Apparently, he had many computer terminals on his desk. He had a big desk area, so it looked like he was trading commodities on Wall Street, says this article. When he was shown the door, it was quickly determined that just one of the computer terminals on his desk was working. The other five were frozen with nothing. So he just made it look like he was he was busy.
1: Well, he's a Wendy's franchisee.
0: Who's done very well with that.
1: Yes, really? Yes.
2: Oh, wow.
1: But, and this is what I wanted to say is, you know, the Leafs giving him an opportunity to run them. Interesting. I don't know how it's going to go. I'm assuming it'll go poorly, like all things do generally with the Maple Leafs. But he walked away from the Coyotes, literally walked away. And you're right, good memory, Murray, because there was some punishment coming for what he did.
2: Yeah.
1: And he also, and this is where I give him some leeway, is he had the crappiest owner probably in pro sports that he had to deal with. And they were a mess, the Morello group there.
2: Isn't he still really young, even though he's been out of the game for long?
1: He was 27 when he got the job.
0: Yeah, and I think he was, a lot of people always point to him as an analytic person too, but the analytic crowd doesn't like him. They don't think he does a lot of the analytic stuff.
2: Wow.
1: They're turning on themselves.
0: No, this was like, they never were with him. I don't believe.
1: I thought he was an analytical darling.
0: He did that, but I don't think the analytical crowd ever actually liked him, ever. They said their guys have been, there's some people in Florida, Bill Zito gets a lot of love, but it's Eric Tulsky
1: and Tyler Dello. Sure. Again, like Carolina might cruise through this second round, but I think they're going to come up short again. And
2: you do, hey?
1: Yeah. Man, I'm sorry, man. Good. You can't win a championship on a spreadsheet. There are great elements to analytics, and we've learned more about the game thanks to them, but if that's all you're doing, you're flawed.
2: Where's the weakness in their roster?
1: They're all the same player. They're all skilled, speedy, except for Martinuk. They're all the same player. Their goaltending, if it holds up, which Freddie Anderson had to take a game off in the playoffs a year or two ago because he was tired. That's a problem.
2: Oh, yeah.
0: They're great in the Metropolitan. That's what they're built for, that we've seen so far. They can't get it done in the conference final. What? How many conference finals have been the last
2: four,
0: few years?
2: Four, I want
0: to
2: say.
0: And they have one win or something? Like, that's why it's going to be fascinating to see if they should get through the Flyers. Big first win.
1: They should.
0: What is it going to be against Buffalo or Montreal?
1: I think Rod Brind'Amour is a phenomenal coach, and he deserves a lot of the credit. Now, he has been given good players to work with, but there are a lot of the same type of player on that roster.
2: Yeah.
1: And there still are. So, anyway, whatever. They're a great regular season team. How are the New Jersey Devils doing right now, by the way? Not great.
0: They've had high expectations the last few years, haven't gotten done.
1: They went heavy analytics. I think if you have the right blend, that's supreme.
0: That's why I like Bill Zito's one that people would look to, is that they've had some analytics in there, but they've made it work. And
1: if you can take that data and implement it with old school hockey knowledge, and you have the perfect blend of that, you're laughing. You're at the top. But anyway, that's all I have to say about
2: that. That's all you have to say.
1: Let's see how it goes in Toronto for Chayka and Matt Sundin.
2: That'll be interesting. I hope it doesn't go well, because I have a bunch of friends that are Toronto fans, and they're all so yappy. I'm like, you guys haven't won a Stanley Cup in...
0: Since there's been more than six teams.
1: That's right.
2: So, shut up. Like there's not. You have absolutely nothing to say.
1: They've never won more than two rounds ever in the playoffs.
2: Well, since 1967.
1: They never won more than two rounds.
0: There was only two rounds
2: back in the
0: Cup. Only two rounds. Man.
2: Yeah, like just I don't want Toronto to win a Stanley Cup in my lifetime. That would make me very happy.
0: If they win the cup, I know, like I will want to just go off the grid for a year. Okay, because it will be miserable. It's one of those, the entire next season will be TSN and Sportsnet talking about the repeat tour. And we will, and TSN and Sportsnet will go live every single day to the Stanley Cup parade that each player has with the cup in their respective city. Like, it would be miserable. It would be awful. And it was the same thing. For Connor McDavid's draft lottery, there was only one team I didn't want him drafted to. I didn't care where he went. Could have been Calgary. Could have been Vancouver. Could have went anywhere. I just didn't want him in Toronto, because we would have hated Connor McDavid.
2: Yeah.
0: They would have made us hate Connor McDavid because of how much they would have just shoved him down all of our throats in like the worst ways possible. I feel like it would be like I would have to go to Dusty if the Leafs won the cup. I'm like, I'm done for a year. It's either a sabbatical or I'm resigning. Which way do you want to go with this? But I'm gone for a year because I'm not living in a. I'm leaving this country to like the Amazon. Peterman from Seinfeld.
1: Oh,
0: when he went into that one little thing, or he was off, and Elaine had to take over. That's going to be me. I'm gone. I can't do it. I won't do it. Not doing it.
1: Didn't he go crazy?
0: I'll be going crazy.

0: It's south. You're looking south.
1: Yeah.
0: I get to say, yeah. I also don't think Darnell Nurse would be a great trade partner for people say go to trade him to Toronto.
1: Yeah.
0: I don't think he'd want to go to that market after being in Edmonton.
2: Yeah. Yeah, interesting. Toronto is so far away from being a contender. Like they're
1: they kind of were for a couple of years, and then this year was just terrible.
2: You talk about Carolina.
1: Carolina's good in the regular season. They have good, like, I you know, make fun of their, not make fun of, but question the way they're built. But those are all, like, good, skilled, smaller players. And they're effective at making it work. Whereas, and they're always consistent and happen. It's very solid there with Rod Brind'Amour. Whereas Toronto, like, the bottom fell out so bad this past season. It was incredible.
2: Yeah. Do you like their coach for their team right now, too?
1: Craig Berube?
2: Yeah. I don't know.
0: He won't be around.
2: Yeah, I think he'll be gone.
1: But is he a bad coach all of a sudden, or is he dealing with all the other crap? Sure. And that did him in Toronto as well.
0: I think he got a lot of love for winning that Stanley Cup in the first year, and I don't know if, like, I don't think he's ever lived back up to that. I think there was a little extra. For me, I didn't like the move going to Toronto. Yeah. I think there's a little too much hype on Craig Berube.
1: Can you say the same thing about Bruce Cassidy?
0: 100%. 100%. I'm not sold on Bruce Cassidy for the Edmonton Oilers, personally.
2: Assistant coach?
0: I don't think he would take an assistant job.
2: I don't think he'd take an assistant coach either.
0: I'd take him assistant for now, but it's one... I also just think everything I'm hearing from the Golden Knights players that were like the stories that we're hearing from them is like from day one, it wasn't like now they won the cup. That's great.
2: Yeah.
0: But day one, it wasn't good almost. So like if he was the guy, it'd be like, you have to win that cup next year. And if he doesn't, you missed it on this hire because he's not going to win later.
1: He's a finisher, quote unquote, as Pagnotta described him on Saturday on Hello Hockey. And he has a very short shelf life.
0: And maybe for the Oilers, I guess, next year's the year. It's all in. And you need that finisher.
2: Does that sound like the perfect scenario?
1: It kind of does.
0: But it's also one that I could see, like, if it turns bad quickly, it's just not going to work. And then you're showing Connor the door at that point.
2: Well, but if it... Is the door not already open unless some massive things happen and change now? So,
0: pointing him that way, going, hey, feel free, the door's over there.
1: Yeah.
0: As opposed to bringing a coach who you're like, hey, this coach is going to be here for 3 years, is going to get it. Like a John Cooper would be different to me.
2: Sure.
0: John Cooper's also kind of, to me, a little bit of a finisher, maybe. I would want to bring him in.
2: How many cups has he won?
1: Two.
2: Yeah.
0: He's been to the cup final.
1: Three times?
0: Four times?
1: Four times,
0: Did he not get once with against Chicago? They lost to Chicago, right?
1: Yes.
0: And then they lost to Colorado. John Cooper's a damn good coach. Like, to me, John Cooper's one. I think that's also a move to try and just keep Connor, because apparently Connor, well, it's clear he loves him.
1: Perfect.
2: How many NHL coaches have won a Stanley Cup as a head coach with more than one organization?
0: That's a great question. Ever?
2: Ever. In the NFL, the answer is zero.
0: I believe you're right on that one. There's very few NFL coaches that have ever won multiple Super Bowls with the same organization with different quarterbacks. Even it's usually usually the same pairing there.
1: Scotty Bowman, right?
0: Stanley. Well,
2: I don't know.
1: Habs and Wings.
2: Yeah.
1: Oh, Pittsburgh. Coaches. Was he not with Pittsburgh when they won too?
2: Now, that's a long time ago. I mean, I guess what I'm kind of...
0: Bowman has 9 cups.
2: Yeah.
0: Montreal, Pittsburgh, Detroit. So he did it with 3.
2: Yeah. Okay.
0: That's a long time. Let me take a look.
2: Really in our era.
0: Dick Irvin did it in 1932 with Toronto, then 1944, 46, 53 with Montreal.
2: Okay.
1: Again.
2: Yeah. So, anybody...
0: Patrick did it with Victoria in 1925 and the Rangers in 2033.
2: So since 2000, since the 90s... 1990 on, is the answer zero?
0: Yeah. It's Scotty Bowman in the current
1: Bowman
0: age.
1: Bowman would have done it with Pitt in 91, and then...
0: He did it 73, 76, 77, 78, 79 with Montreal, 92 with Pitt, 97, 98, 02 with Detroit.
2: So when guys
0: his spans...
2: When guys are bringing in those finishers, like a Tortorella, like a Hitchcock, like these guys...
1: He's not a finisher, Tortorella. Well, that's for
2: sure. He's touted as such or whatever, but...
1: He's gone nowhere.
2: If not...
1: Oh, wait, one he won the Cup.
0: But that was early,
1: yeah,
0: right?
1: That's right.
0: He's riding that 04 Cup for a long time.
2: Yeah. But then if not one single coach in our lifetimes has won, well, I guess my lifetime, I was around for a little bit of Bowman maybe, but
0: it's
2: why is that the answer? Why do

0: teams think that that's the answer?
1: Because there's always a first for something.
0: Sure.
1: And how many times have those great coaches, like, I don't know, what's the history of a coach that's won a Stanley Cup that's brought a team to a cup final in a different organization or has gone to a cup final loss but went to another organization and won? I don't know if there's an answer to that one. Yeah. Did Joel Quenneville ever get to a cup final?
0: Hello?
1: Before, outside of Chicago.
0: Oh, okay.
2: I don't think he ever did. He had the Avs and the Blues. Blues, obviously, no.
1: No.
2: Avs.
1: Did he ever get to a cup final and lose? Or was that all someone else?
2: No, because the Avs went 96 and won. That was
1: Daryl Sutter. He took the Flames to a Stanley Cup final.
2: That's right.
1: Lost. Right. Went to the cup final and won. So that, and in a way, it can be done.
0: Sure.
2: Or has been done.
1: Yeah.
0: But it's not, the odds are not in.
1: Mike Babcock took a Ducks team to a cup final.
2: Won it with Detroit.
1: And then went and won it with Detroit.
0: Okay.
1: Bruce Cassidy, did he not take the Bruins to a cup final? Or was that somebody else?
2: No, I think he had a short run with Washington, got fired. Then the Bruins brought him in. Oh, was he the coach when they lost to St. Louis?
1: That's what I'm trying to remember.
2: I think he was.
1: Coaching career, head coaching record.
2: Which coach has taken a
1: lost
2: team
1: in
2: to
1: the
2: cup final?
1: Yeah. So we have teams that we have guys that have lost and gone somewhere and won at the very least.
2: Okay. Yeah.
1: We just haven't had the back to back. I'm trying to think if anyone has won and then lost.
2: So what you're saying is Chris Knobloch's going to get let go, be the coach of another team, and win the cup with them.
1: Correct.
0: Well, there you go.
2: We're chastising a bit, but it could happen.
1: Was Paul Maurice not the coach of the Hurricanes when they lost to the Red Wings in 02?
2: Correct.
1: Then he ultimately won years later. I guess the Oilers are hoping that it maybe goes reverse a little bit.
0: Okay,
1: but we haven't. I'm just still now trying to find a coach that has won, has gone somewhere, taken a cup, somebody to the cup final, and has lost.
0: Okay, so the last Oilers head coach, there's been, who's now assistant coach in Anaheim, right? He's had 20-some NHL jobs have been open since he was no longer the head coach of the Oilers. He didn't really get close to any of them, to my knowledge. Like, not even a consideration for one. And might he get one someday? Now that he's maybe with Quenneville and with the Ducks, I think maybe he might get an opportunity at some point in the future now, but that's after a long break. If Knobloch got fired, is another team going out and hiring him right away?
1: Chris Knobloch?
0: Yeah.
1: I don't know. Hired. Jay Woodcroft went through two cycles after his firing and didn't get hired. Chris Knobloch gets hired within two firings.
0: You think he would?
1: Yes.
2: I think he has a better chance than Woodcroft. I'm with Maddie on that.
0: Yeah, I would agree with that. But I also think when Oilers hired Knobloch, he had been an assistant in the NHL, but he was the head coach in Rangers farm team?
2: Hartford.
1: Was not an interim coach, but he filled in on the bench during a COVID period for a couple games.
2: Which they didn't count as like his official wins, apparently.
1: But I
2: found that weird.
1: Did well.
0: So like to me, I think Knobloch, if he gets fired, would be best suited to go to a situation where he's an assistant coach with a high level head coach and do that for a year or two, and then maybe get his way that way. But I agree. I don't think if he gets fired right now in this cycle, it's about to happen. I don't think he would get hired either.
2: Maybe Murray.
0: It's fascinating because when you look at, Cassie, we're talking about him, here. Like, if Oilers would probably jump all over him potentially if he was interested or whatever. But so I think he 100% would get hired in this and will get hired in this cycle. And I don't know that Knobloch. What? I don't know. So that's just my point.
1: Found the first coach that I could that won a cup and then went to a Stanley Cup final and has lost. Peter Laviolette. He won with the Hurricanes. He took the Flyers and they lost in the cup final. He also took the Preds and they lost in the cup final.
2: That's right.
1: So there's history that you could go back.
0: And so where's he now?
2: I think he's just done. Remember he was with the Rangers.
0: Right.
2: I think he was at wit's end by the time that season
1: ended. He's 61. He has been a head coach since 2001.
2: You know, here's one that was kind of a hot commodity and has really tapered off. Jarrett Gallant.
1: He retired.
2: Well, did he really?
1: I thought he said it. No, no, never mind. He went to the KHL or something just this past year.
2: Yeah.
1: I'm thinking of Alain Vigneault. He said he was done.
2: Yeah.
1: I always thought he would have been good in Edmonton.
0: Gerard Gallant was, remember that Florida Panthers just dumped him off on a street corner and said, get the heck out of here.
2: We don't. Yep.
0: Then he, like, that says a lot about what they thought of him at that time. I think he's probably, he's burned his bridge, I think.
2: Yeah.
1: I wanted him when they fired Woodcroft.
2: Yeah.
1: That was the name I was saying.
2: He's a player's coach.
0: Man. Buffalo Sabres coach a number of years ago, First Nations guy that
1: Ted Nolan.
0: Ted Nolan. That guy got run out of the league for some reason. And,
2: like, I don't know, man.
0: Successful coach. And,
2: yeah, but he didn't last long with the Islanders, but the Islanders were a S show, if you will, for lack of a better term. Then he went. Did he not go back to Buffalo?
1: He was in Buffalo recently.
2: Yeah.
1: Like, more recent, I should say. So is it two steps with Buffalo?
2: I don't know if there's a controversy that follows him or what, but there always seems to be something going on where behind the scenes people are like,
0: Yeah, I hear.
1: Yeah, Buffalo for a couple years, Islanders for a couple years, and Buffalo for a couple years. He's only made the playoffs twice in his 6 years that he's been a head coach.
0: Interesting.
2: This text came in, said, so the Oilers have a GM issue and we have another eligible GM in our system. First Stamkos, now Scott. Oh, brother, this organization's cooked. And that made me think of a guy that a young up and coming NHL probably will be an NHL executive one day, maybe a GM that is in the organization. And I don't know if it's best for him to maybe move into the Oilers front office, but it's Curt Hill. I think that's a sharp young hockey mind that if a team was smart would bring him in as an assistant GM somewhere and eventually
0: he's
2: make
0: with
2: him
0: the Oil Kings still.
2: He's the Oil Kings GM president. Yeah, like
1: go have him in charge of your American Hockey League team as an assistant GM for a couple years and take him over as your GM if you're a team.
2: Yeah. I think I'm not saying he's for the Oilers right now, but I think he's a guy that down the road is gonna be a good GM in the NHL.
0: Yeah.
2: That's my opinion of him. I'm biased. I like Kurt.
0: Yeah.
2: But I think appreciate and value his ability to build a team and what he values in a good team is very much what I agree with. So I think Kurt has a bright future.
0: I think there's still so much with the changes that have gone on with the NCAA eligibility and this really being the first full year of that. And you're starting to see what's happening, like how it's going to impact the CIS hockey, how it's going to impact major junior hockey in Canada, how it's going to affect the USHL and junior A hockey in Canada. Like, it's still to be determined. But, you know, when you talk about a guy like him and you see, like, they're turning the corner to maybe be a contender and now arguably their best defenseman, who I believe still had eligibility left, just signed a deal to go to Denver.
2: Yep.
0: He did have eligibility left. Am I accurate on that?
2: That was it Fiddler?
0: Fiddler, yeah.
2: I think he did because he just got drafted the year prior.
0: Right. So he's ditching them to move on, which significantly impacts their ability to succeed. So my point is that when guys are in those leagues that are getting negatively impacted by the NCAA rules, I just wonder if you're going to see guys like him get out of the dub quicker and make that move. To pro hockey, to get away from those type of situations.
2: That's a good point.
0: Yeah.
2: You might be right, Murray.
0: Yeah. Like, even look at like CIS. I mean, this is not widely known yet, but the GM of the U of A Golden Bears for the last bazillion years, he's done. He's
2: Stan. Yeah.
0: Stan, yeah. Marples.
2: Yeah, heard that.
0: He's not there anymore. And I mean, it's not rocket science to kind of figure out that recruiting is a lot harder now than it used to be. And, you know, it's just not as easy. And so he chose to kind of get out ahead of it and go do something else.
2: He was there for Stan. I like Stan. He's been there he was there for a really long time.
0: Yeah. Yeah. So it's just some of those leagues that they're just changing. It's like hockey's landscape is evolving.
2: Mm-hmm.
0: Yeah.
2: Absolutely.
1: 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As well as the MCTV podcast. 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We have a link at the very top. Must be 18 plus in Alberta at the time of the purchase. Chance to do good, win some money, get in on that. 1 week left for that one. Portions of this hour of the Hangout, they are brought to you by the Hive Product Marketing, official merch partner of Edmonton Sports Talk. 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Tommy, Matt, Murray with you here. We've got about 20 minutes left on the Hangout, a long hockey discussion. There'll be more hockey discussions moving forward, but also a lot of other things to discuss. Is Elks training camps coming up next week, I believe it gets going, if I'm not mistaken. Stingers are going this month. Riverhawks now under a month away, if I'm not mistaken, from their season getting going. So locally, there's still a lot of sports that are going to be going on in town, which means we're also not far away from festival season.
2: Yes.
1: You could also go golfing. There's a lot of golf time. Yes, RanchGolf.com. Book your tee time.
0: Yes.
1: And LIV Golf might be over.
0: Oh, wow. Should have never started, but.
1: you want to know something? It changed the PGA, forced the PGA to change. I will give them credit for that one.
0: I don't disagree with you. I mean, did it happen in the best way possible? No,
1: it did not.
0: But some guys' legacies are going to be significantly hurt by everything that's gone on. Yeah. And it's unfortunate that that's the way it had to play out to get to where it has. But, you know, whatever. We're going to, in the future, if we're going to get to see more best on best and have all the best players in the world back playing on the same tour, then that's great for fans.
2: In your opinion, Murray, how has LIV improved pro golf overall? Like, what couple of things could you pluck out of there and be like, well, this is better, this is better? In your opinion.
0: The money on the PGA Tour, first and foremost, has gone up significantly with some of their signature events and the pools. The money that's going in the players' pockets has increased exponentially to help stop more guys from going over there. And so I think that was the biggest change that needed to happen. I'm still concerned with some of the changes that they're talking about doing on the PGA Tour and having smaller fields and giving less guys opportunity.
1: But will they do it
0: out
1: now?
0: There? Well, and that's a great question. How are they going to react to what isn't official, but it's going to be official at some point?
1: It's two players. We're looking at Bryson and John Rahm.
0: Cam Smith?
1: I don't think he moves the needle in any way, shape, or form anymore.
0: Well,
1: if you're the PGA and you get John Rahm and Bryson back, it's over. LIV has got nothing.
0: Well, they already have nothing if the money's getting pulled from next year. So it's those guys negotiating their way back into the PGA Tour with the least repercussions possible.
1: Unless they could find some funding.
0: Wow. Where is that?
2: Who's looking at that going?
1: No idea, but they're not announcing it's over just yet.
0: Yeah.
1: They are going to try to fight. There are some people speculate, could the players just come together and buy the league and keep it going things like that? Yeah. So
0: there's other options. Like when you look at that indoor golf thing that
2: TGL?
0: TGL. I think things like that are better opportunities for some of these guys to go and grow that and make some more money that way and things like that and just get back over here. Like John Rahm has got so much egg on his face because he was so adamant supporting the PGA Tour. And then when the bag got big enough that got thrown in front of him, he went and, I mean, man, he looks like a fool. And his game has suffered.
2: Yep.
0: And, I mean, it has most of the guys, like Cameron Smith. You say, oh, he doesn't move the needle. Man, but just before he went over there, I thought he was the next great one.
1: Right, but he hasn't done anything.
0: And he hasn't done anything.
2: He won a major, right?
1: Won the Open.
2: That's right.
1: He won the Open Championship. He was in the final grouping of the Masters with Scotty.
0: Yeah.
1: And Scotty chipped in on like 4 or 5, which kind of created a little separation. Right. Then he ran away with it. But he hasn't done anything at majors that he's gone to since. That's why, like, I don't think he moves the needle anymore.
0: And you're probably right, but which sucks because that guy was going to be something. And Dustin Johnson.
2: He's done.
0: Like, he doesn't give a crap anymore, nope. I wouldn't think. But, man, like, he was top of the world, and he goes over there, and he didn't care. He got his bag, and he was good. Life's
2: retired,
0: good.
2: Basically.
0: Yeah.
1: This is the worst part about Liv going away. Is this could be the last year that Josh Klossen joins the VIP golf show with Murray McCord.
0: It's coming up.
1: We don't get the Liv segment with Klossen and Murray anymore.
0: It's coming. And very soon.
2: Can't wait.
1: That's always a shame. But that's always a great thing, and it's a shame that we don't. We have RBC announces, a Canadian Open announces, Matt Fitzpatrick, Colin Morikawa, Tommy Fleetwood, Brooks Koepka, Tony Finau, Shane Lowry, Sam Burns, Sahith Theegala, and Ryan Fox is the defending champ, will be in the field.
2: Well, excellent.
0: Pretty strong field.
1: It's a very strong field.
0: Where is it this year?
1: TPC Toronto, which at Osprey Valley, which I think is the same spot as last year. And I know it was a huge headache for people getting to. Yeah. It was a huge problem. It's like an hour out of town or something.
0: Hmm. Interesting.
1: Oh, Leafs press conference, 11 a.m. today, by the way.
2: Yay.
1: There's a picture of all of them together. Keith Pelly in the middle, because that's where Keith Pelly should be, right in the middle.
2: Nice.
1: I like how Keith Pelly does wear glasses that for the organization. Hmm. He changes his colors. When it's TFC, he's wearing red glasses and stuff. I do respect that attention to detail.
0: So at this time of year, for the last 2 years, for two more months, EST was so busy covering Oilers playoffs. What's the next 2 months going to look like around here? Is it going to be just so much talk about speculating on moves, waiting to see a shoe drop if it does on management or coaching staff?
1: It starts there. But it starts with what's happening with Chris Knobloch and Stan Bowman. And at some point, the Oilers have to. There's usually some sort of declaration. These guys will be back next year.
0: Yeah.
2: But I think, that's the beauty of the station we have and the amount of the strength in our personalities and the other sports. Like, we are good. We, you included, are good at discussing the other sports that are happening in the world. This isn't an Oilers station.
0: Yeah.
2: This isn't just a hockey station. This is a sports station. That's where we excel. And I think this gives us an opportunity to give more light and love to local teams, Elks, obviously, where I think we're also second to none. Stingers, Riverhawks, like, I think we're good at that. And then we can look at NBA. We can look what's going on in golf, F1. I don't know. Murray, to me, it's an opportunity for us to flex our muscles with our flexibility.
0: Yeah, for sure.
1: And the big thing, it is World Cup year. And I know you're not the biggest soccer, but it is the biggest sporting event on the planet. And it is watched globally by more people than anything else. And it's in our homes, on our home soil / the U.S. / Mexico. There's a game coming up here on June 1st in Commonwealth with over 35,000 tickets already sold.
0: Yeah.
1: That's going to be pushing well over 40,000 by the time we get to it. I won't be surprised if we're into the 50,000s.
2: I hope so.
1: That's a month-long event that is massive. So there's a lot for us to discuss.
0: Yeah.
1: Avery's saying Stingers season opener is May 9th, which would be
0: this weekend.
1: I'm going
0: to the game. Yeah. It's on Saturday.
1: Xavier Moon is returning because he's with Winnipeg, so there's the return matchup there. So there's a lot to discuss with that.
2: Remember when he came on our station and said he was coming back here with Damon Bunting?
1: Yeah.
2: That one day?
1: It's a shame that he's not.
2: What happened?
1: Would love to know the answer to that one. But yeah, actually with that, Murray, what CFL playoff changes last week announced and start of the season. What are your thoughts?
0: If there was an expansion tied to it, I think I'd like it a little more. I think I piggyback on a lot of people's opinions that 8 of 9 teams making the playoffs doesn't make a lot of sense and devalues the regular season. The other side of it, I get it. The dollars and cents of it, the way that they're doing it kind of almost takes a curling feel with the Page playoff system that happens in Scotties and the Briar, where the top two teams play with the bye moving on.
1: Mm-hmm.
0: I don't hate it. But I don't love it. And, piggyback on some of the other changes, I think it just shows a lot. This new commissioner is not scared of change. He's not scared of thinking outside the box to try to make things better in whatever way it may or may not help. But and you're not going to appease everyone. There's going to be people who say, well, this is BS and this is terrible. But Yeah, and I get it. I get it. With eight of nine teams making the playoffs, so I'm keeping a little bit of an open mind to it. I mean, I had several conversations with a lot of people, and you know, a lot of people don't love it. But
2: if financially, because they're saying, you know, it keeps more fan bases involved because they feel like their team has a chance, right? Obviously, with eight of nine teams making the playoffs. If financially it doesn't pan out, viewership, butts in seats for these playoff games, sponsorship bucks, I think it's an easy return to the old format.
1: Yeah, that's the thing. Or it's your, because the big thing, Danny Bachocci even commented on yesterday or something that this is, when they talked about, apparently this was discussed prior, they talked about with expansion.
2: Yeah.
1: So this is putting, you know, the cart ahead of the horse maybe a little bit, but it's also maybe from the CFL ownership standpoint, it's, we need to see, you know, get the TV deal, get that done so we could show prospective owners, this is the money that we're making, jump on it. And then it balances it out. And I could live with it a little bit more then. I just think that when we get to the playoffs in 2027, that first weekend's going to be awful.
2: Yeah.
1: Like Jared Daggy and the Toronto Argonauts would have taken on the Calgary Stampeders in the first playoff game or one of the playoff games this past year. They played in the final regular season game against each other and Calgary just wiped the floor with them.
2: I was there. Yeah. I covered that game. Wow. It sucked.
1: Like it's one of those... Toronto, one of the reasons they were bad this year partly was also injuries.
2: Yep.
1: And they're not going to get healthy all of a sudden because they're a 5-win team in the playoffs. I was going to be just, we're going to watch football that is just horrendous.
0: Yeah, maybe.
1: And that's going to turn people, like, the TV numbers are going to, they'll be there because it's playoffs in the end, I guess, but you're not going to have it getting stronger as you get into the second half because the game's over.
2: Yeah.
0: Well, could you imagine if a 3-15 team it got hot and got to the Grey Cup or something like that? Like
1: It would be awful.
2: Yeah.
0: I agree.
1: It would
2: that's
1: be
2: like winning on a rouge.
1: The thing is, well, that's the CFL made changes because they don't want that. But exactly. this could happen. And if somebody wants to say, well, they've never done it, okay, but why are they in the playoffs then? If they don't have a shot at winning, why are they in the playoffs? They don't get a shot at the playoffs and stuff. There's this, well, just 2023, I think it was, you would have had... In this system, you would have had 2 6-win teams hosting playoff game. No, 1 6-win team would have been hosting a playoff game. If I'm doing this correctly, those two. It would have been a 4-win Edmonton or Ottawa team. I think it would have been Ottawa. Would have been visiting a 6-win Saskatchewan team hosting. And 6-win Calgary would be visiting an 8-win Hamilton team. So your entire playoffs of that first week, like those... That play-in part of it is all below 500 teams,
0: sure.
1: And you have a 6-win team hosting a playoff game. Yeah. Like that's going to be entertaining football.
0: So
1: really,
0: but then what you do get for entertaining football is the 1-versus-2 games, which should be barn burner games.
1: Yeah.
0: My concern with that though is, I mean, when those guys in the past have been playing that 1-2 game to get into the Grey Cup, now if you're playing this funny play-in game and your QB blows his knee out in the game. And it's like, oh, because that's a game that normally wouldn't have happened. And maybe if you're of that opinion, shouldn't have happened because the playoff format stinks. I mean, that would suck.
2: That's a good point.
0: Yeah, I don't know. But you got to keep your mind open to change. You can't just...
1: Sure, but there's a lot of keeping my mind open and going to 2027 as opposed to I'm excited for that season that year. Like that's where my mind's going to be.
0: Yeah.
1: There's too much... I'm keeping my own mind open because the field changed. Everything's changing. And I'm not going to be going into that season going, awesome, CFL's back. It's going to be, well, let's see how this goes.
0: Yeah, well, that's fair. That's fair, yeah.
2: I'm more excited about those changes than the playoff format changes.
0: Yeah.
2: I think it tightens up the game, makes it a little bit better.
0: But I think it's going to be less scoring. If the Elks can host a playoff game, even if they're 5-8, come on.
1: That's embarrassing.
0: Oh, but I'd still be there with bells on and be happy to be there in the moment.
2: Embarrassing. Yeah. I'm with you, Murray. Like, if it gets people going, then good. But it's Stuart Johnson's been super aggressive with ushering in a new era of CFL football. And listen... The purists and I hear the traditionalists and I respect them, but again, we have been fighting the same fight in the CFL for like 45, 50 years, and it's the decade after decade, the same crap. And now somebody's finally rattled the cage and doing something dramatic.
0: Yeah.
2: Let's see if there's a payoff there.
1: It's approved by this ownership group, the Board of Governors, who backed like Daryl Cates. Do we trust him to make the right moves? Do I trust this ownership group to approve the right moves? And I don't.
2: Yeah, and they oversaw the CFL
1: in the spot in the situation that I don't know if I trust them to approve these certain moves. That Dave Naylor countered this saying he hasn't heard it, but Herb Zukowski wrote an article late last week. Was it Friday? Where he says he's hearing that they might actually bail on the 27 changes.
2: Really?
0: Whoa.
1: That he's heard a couple of rumblings. That they've had so much pushback, they may. Now, again, Dave Naylor means like, I haven't heard that. The Board of Governors unanimously approved this.
2: Yeah.
1: But there was enough pushback from the coaches at the time. But Herb Zukowski said he heard that thing. So I'm not expecting that to happen.
2: Yeah.
1: But at least one longtime CFL writer in this country out of Montreal, Herb Zukowski, he wrote a thing that he's heard some rumblings that they've already like going oof on these changes.
2: I wonder if that's rules committee. Because that's coaches and GMs and stuff. The smaller end zones, goalposts at the back, I love. Don't know why they got rid of the 55. Time clock, I don't know.
1: You had to get rid of the 55 because of the field goal posts.
2: Yeah, but...
1: which is one of those, you could have kept the 55, keep the field goal posts at the front.
2: No, the field goal posts at the front. I'm sorry, that's one of the things about the CFL that was silly.
1: And I've never heard anyone ever say that. I've never once heard that.
2: Look at the field. Like the NFL moved the goalposts in like the late 60s. It's an injury hazard every time.
1: Fair. But there hasn't been really.
2: I just think it's silly. There hasn't been injuries. I think it's just silly.
1: Sure, but if you're doing that, you have to get rid of the 55.
2: I like the 55. Well,
1: I'm just, but you can't have,
2: but that's just me.
1: I know, but
2: Matthew, I'm telling you, I like the 55.
1: No, absolutely, but I'm just telling you, that's like it. From their I'll perspective, if you go 55, that's another 10 yards, and then you're adding, then you have to kick the ball, like, you have to be super close to kick a field.
2: But I know what you mean.
1: Like,
2: we're also in an era where 60 yarders are becoming the norm.
1: Right, but a 60 yarder then would be 15, so it would be, like, you'd have to be at the 30?
2: To kick a 60 yarder?
1: 37... 47.
2: You have to be about the
1: 35-ish. You'd have to get to 35 to kick a 60-yarder.
0: So,
1: like, that just looks bad that you're at the 35.
2: That's a good point.
1: And that's just why I understand why it had to be one or the other.
2: That makes sense.
1: If they could have found a way to move that back but keep 55, I would have been with you.
2: Yeah.
1: I would have said, then sure, move it in the back. I just would prefer the 55 over the field goal post at the back.
0: Okay. Can we agree on this? That the biggest thing that the CFL needs to do is get the younger generation interested in the game 100%. And watching the game.
2: Okay. 100%.
0: So if we can agree on that, and even though I'm keeping an open mind to all this stuff, when I look at all the changes that they're making, whether it's the playoff format, whether it's the field and all this stuff, I don't really envision any of it getting that younger generation going, oh my God, I'm going to start watching the CFL now. All these new rules are so amazing that, yes, I'm in.
2: Right.
0: I don't see it.
1: The rule changes, the hope would be you get a more offensive game that brings people. That's the hope, I would say. I don't agree with it. Mm. The playoff thing is a tough one, though, because that's just going to be, I don't care that there's more playoff games. If you go tell a non-Elks fan, hey, the Elks are in the playoffs, they go, oh, yeah, how many teams make the playoffs? Well, 8. Hmm. And how many teams are there? Oh, 9. Like, it was already a mockery. It was hard to defend the CFL of 6 of 9.
2: Yeah, that was also silly.
1: The defending of 8 of 9, it's just tougher to convince those new people to come.
0: Sure,
1: but
0: we'll see.
2: Kids on the field after games, flag football that's promoted by CFL.
0: More of that.
2: Players in the community where they're making these connections to the youth. And then when these kids mature and start to watch, and maybe video game would be great, but there's a hook where then they finally get into the rules and the dynamic of the game, and they don't go, well, that's stupid, I don't like that.
0: Yeah.
2: Hopefully that's the case, and those seeds are planted.
0: Something interesting you just said there, my kid plays flag football. And so last year in flag football, the Elks were the sponsor of all the kids' flag football. And so the Elks logo was on all the kids' jerseys. Yep. It was on all their flags. They're not this year.
2: That's concerning.
0: I thought the same thing. I'm like, whoa.
2: Yeah.
0: Why is that where you decide to pull back some corporate, some funding to the community?
2: It's really, I know we're almost out of time, but it's really concerning when you see the NFL and its flag football program infiltrating CFL cities. The Arizona Cardinals were in Calgary a month or two ago, and the Cardinals put out a video, and it basically, it's like, oh, pro football in Calgary, cool to have pro football players. Like, you have a franchise. Why is the Arizona Cardinals brand being jammed down your throats in Stampeders territory?
0: Yeah, it doesn't make sense.
2: That's wrong.
0: Yeah.
2: And that's a scary sign.
0: I didn't like that. I was like, yeah. I was stunned when that information came to light for me. It just blew my mind that that's where the Elks decided to pull back some money. Wrong choice.
1: 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Talk your coach choice for Edmonton Sports, presented by Play Alberta. Murray, thank you very much. What's coming up on the Golf Show this Sunday?
0: Golf Show this Sunday. Previewing the PGA Championship is upcoming, and obviously the golf tips. We go around YEG, and Coal Creek is going to be on this weekend. But it's just trying to finalize exactly who I'm going to have on to preview the opening segment. But it's going to be a bigger name, and going to keep them for two segments, and talk about a lot of live stuff and other hot topics in golf.
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1: How dude.
2: Skin that smoke wagon and see what happens.
3: There we go. Happy Monday, Nasties. How you doing? Welcome to EST Afternoons. Joaquin Gage, Hernan Salas, Zachariah H. Kubish, all in the house on this Monday. It's cold, it's windy, but it is improving, Joaquin. How you doing, my man? How you doing?
4: I'm fine.
3: I haven't seen you in a while.
4: You saw me Friday.
3: Yeah, but it was only for a little bit.
4: Well, you didn't come watch me play. I thought you'd
3: I was doing the show.
4: Well, I thought you'd come and watch later. You just took off.
3: Yeah, I had to run.
4: Where?
3: I had to go.
4: Okay.
3: Yeah. Good weekend overall, though. Nice day on Saturday.
4: Yeah, it was, my knee is still hurting from,
3: hockey.
4: But no, Saturday, best day in a long time. Got up. It was sunny out.
3: Oh, it's the best.
4: Coffee outside in the sun. Then probably a good 6 hours of yard work.
3: Wow.
4: Oh, even more. 14 bags of grass and leaves, all done. Because today was a yard waste day, so it all got picked up, so I had to get done.
3: That doesn't sound like fun, though.
4: No, it's great. Yeah. I had the tunes blaring.
3: Yeah,
4: my wife made fun. Yeah.
3: Oh, nice.
4: Tarps off. And showing everyone what they could have at the right price, but I don't know if they can afford it. My daughter had to dance, went and watched that, came home, grabbed a beer, sat on the front porch this time, and played some. My wife made fun of me because I had the little speaker, the Ghetto Blaster going. Yeah. It's a Bluetooth speaker, whatever. Yeah. I call it a Ghetto Blaster. And it was a steady stream of late 80s, 90s bangers.
3: Nice.
4: So they knew a Gen Xer was living there. It was great. So, yeah, and then Sunday I was upset with Sunday because Saturday was so hopeful with the weather, and then Sunday was all cloudy and overcast.
3: Well, Sunday started nice, and then it just kept getting worse and worse as the hours passed by. I went for a gnarly run on Saturday. It was awesome outside. Yeah. With my new haircut.
4: Oh, you're quicker.
3: Quicker. I shaved.
4: Did you?
3: Yeah.
4: You missed lot. Or you tidied?
3: I tidied. Lots to get to on the show. Holy smokes. How about Saturday? The Edmonton Oilers pressers. Oh la la. Spiciness. A lot of people taking quotes out of, overreacting over a lot of things. Mm-hmm. Listen, we're going to get to all of it here. How about that Toronto Maple Leafs presser today? Holy smokes. Just, if you think the team you cheer for is bad or cover, just go watch that one. That's as uncomfortable as a press conference as I've ever watched. Holy.
4: They already want the guy fired.
3: Oh, my. He might fire the two guys he hired already. And if you see Steve Simmons coming, holy smokes.
4: Wow. Do you think there's a chance they could go a different direction by the start of the season?
3: Halfway through, maybe? Poor Matt Sundin looked like a deer in headlights. He didn't know what the hell to do.
4: How about that?
3: Just terrible, man. Listen, on the surface, one of the worst hirings we've seen in professional sports. I'm sorry. And Terry Koshin from the Toronto Sun will join us at 2:20. He was there. His colleague Steve Simmons asked probably one of the toughest, most honest questions I've ever heard a reporter ask. It was, if you haven't seen it, go on social media. It's all over there. Like, he came off the top rope like Jimmy Superfly Snuka, man.
4: Mm-hmm.
3: It was tough to watch. Of course, we're going to look at the games from yesterday. Two fantastic games. Two more games today as well. Of course, we're coming to you live from the William Huff Studios. 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Check out their happy hour, 525 drink that's available Sunday to Thursday from 9 a.m. to 7 p.m. You can catch the happy hour at Tab 25, Center Bar, Onyx, and on the casino floor. Joaquin, we want 80 thumbs? It's the off season, right?
4: Yeah.
3: 80-somethings is what's going to do it. Last time we wanted 96 because we thought Jake Walman, it would make Jake Walman play a better game. It did not. Hockey. That failed miserably. Yeah.
4: One of the worst plays I've ever seen in hockey, actually, from Jake Walman that game.
3: Obviously, we'll talk F1 and some other stuff, but later on the program. The first hour, I think it's going to be hardcore Oilers. We want to hear from you. 780-218-9999. That is the afternoon inbox. And Nasty Chat, and slam that thumbs up. Okay, Joaquin, where do we start? I mean, you're not going to hear a more honest two superstars talk about what happened this season. And Leon Draisaitl and Connor McDavid. Like, that's as honest as you can get. I think it puts the organization on notice that, hey, everybody took a step back. And they included themselves in everything, okay? They did. So you got to give them credit for that. But Joaquin, I guess let's, before we get into the quotes, were you surprised how candid both guys were?
4: That's a good question. I mean, when I heard Leon speak, mm-hmm. Yeah, it was candid, but I know, you know what, when you look at this, I think it's probably a good idea to maybe wait a few more days before your pressers, like give it the weekend. Let these guys kind of just decompress a little bit more because things are still very fresh. And I'm not saying that what you would have got would be any different, but maybe in the manner that it was delivered might be a little bit different. What surprises me a lot is how the candor of those two players when they were talking, like back when I played, guys didn't talk like that.
3: No. Right?
4: They might say, yeah, we didn't have enough. We weren't, but they would never kind of allude to the fact that they were better. We've taken steps back. That's
3: maybe we took the season for granted, regular season.
4: Well, he said, no, he didn't say that. He said, we don't take it for granted. It's not like I think I'm a little bit paraphrasing, but he said, we said the right things and we were trying, but, it was just, I liked how he explained the regular season where, they were trying all the time, but it was, he kind of said that we weren't good enough. And
3: it's kind of what prepares you for the playoffs, and they never were even close to that.
4: And I think I was even victim to thinking that, well, they should be okay. And I think what gave me I thought at those last handful of games is when they really started figuring it out. Cause that's when they looked like they were locking it down and even without Leon too, right? So I thought, okay, this is, they're getting back to a style of hockey that's going to help them in the playoffs cause they're going to need it. But, and then when you had Connor just saying, yeah, I agree with everything that Leon said. and the only thing that I find that was really interesting is that you rarely hear of players talk about seasons prior, let alone two seasons before. And Leon, and there are special moments with teams, and you feel like even teams sometimes that you don't have maybe as much success with, but you feel like it's a better group. Those ones stick out in your mind, and that one stuck out in Leon's mind from a couple years ago. And now when you look at it, those are kind of key elements, key pieces. Everyone knew their role is how he talked about that team. And yeah, you can't argue with him. So now then you hear the Stan Bowman talk. And all of a sudden it seems like he's got some patience. There's going to be moves made, or I assume, but it seems like he's got a plan for the team.
3: Well, he better. I mean, he's got, this is, and I'm not trying to be dramatic, but this is the most important year for the Edmonton. It is. You know, and you brought up Draisaitl talking about, you know, like, you know, our best team was 2024. And he named specific players, right? Like.
4: Yeah.
3: The McLeods,
4: that this management let go.
3: Yeah.
4: Right?
3: And I think that's very telling. And then he was asked, are the Oilers headed in the wrong direction? Yes, I'm concerned about that. We're not trending in the right direction. We've taken a step backwards. We've got to get a grip of this and head back in the right direction. If you're the GM of that team, you're probably like, you're not happy with those comments, but they're not wrong. They're not wrong. The other one that Leon said, I'm just looking for it, Joaquin. Just give me a sec here. In what world do you have the best player in the world on your team and you're not looking to win? I mean, I know we're looking to win, but we have to be better. There's no way around it. We have to improve. And he said, we have 2 years of McDavid.
4: Yeah.
3: Like you could almost, like, Draisaitl, you could almost tell you almost wanted to give a little bit more, but he kind of held back.
4: Oh, yeah.
3: Like, this is what they have. It's 2 years, and there's so much to break down. McDavid goes on. He goes, I agree with Leo, everything he said. He was a little bit less candid, because that's Connor McDavid, right? That's just the way he is. But, I you know, there's outside media saying, well, look what – of course the guys are upset, Joaquin. They lost in the first round in their cup window, right?
4: Mm-hmm.
3: Any player is going to be upset. I don't read too much into them being upset. And I'm just surprised about how honest they were. And they put everybody on blast, including themselves. Right, Joaquin? We all have to be better. Management, coaches, us players. Then they – you know, Knobloch was asked about, you know – leaning on those guys. So is Stan Bowman leaning on those guys too much. And Knobloch admitted, hey, I fudged up at the beginning of the season, not kind of defining roles and giving guys more opportunity. And it almost seems that that's all these guys want is look at for example, the Anaheim Ducks. Coach Q made that fourth line valuable to his team.
4: Yeah, and Leon broke it down in one part of his exit interview when he said, look, you look around the league and everyone's talking, we don't, talking about that narrative, we need our 24, 25 minutes. He goes, no. And I would think, yeah, I've never been on a team that it's like that. A player would never. But the big dogs of each team command a certain amount of ice time. Sure. And I think that's what Leon said. And what is that with Connor and Leon? It does hover around that 18 to 22 mark, I would say, on average, right? You don't want them usually playing more than that, but I think the penalty kill had something to do with ice time this year that added a little bit more to their plate. So, but I've said this before, man. I always admired Ken Holland. Because in all his extended long interviews, he laid out what type of team he thought would be successful. Hey, we got to get bigger. We got to get stronger. I still don't hear anything from this. How are they going to be successful in their division and in their conference? What type of team are they going to have to build to go up against the upstart Sharks and Ducks? You know, an older Kings team, a Flames team that's scrappy, right? So first off, how do I become successful in my division? Now let's look over to the other side. How am I going to have success against those other teams? And then, you know, if you figured that out to be a hard team, a successful team, in the Western Conference, you should match up pretty good of whoever comes out of the East. I think, anyways, right? But I've never heard anything about roster construction or how he thinks you're going to have what's going to make you successful. What type of team is the style of play that makes you a top five team in the NHL right now?
3: Yeah, it's. I mean, Bowman said, I don't think we'll have massive changes. So let's run it back again with the same core. Like, it's not working. Okay, you won two finals, but you didn't win. I have so much to say.
4: Okay. Go for it, man.
3: This is what Leon said. McDavid is signed for 2 more years, and God knows where that goes. But as of right now, we have 2 years. We have to get him. We have to get significantly better. Listen, if I'm the owner of this team, Joaquin, Daryl Cates is sitting there and maybe sitting with his son who's eventually going to take over, whoever, I don't know. And he's sitting there with his people. Joaquin, you can't tell me that listening to his two star players, one that signed for 2 more years, right? That's all we know. And listen to those press conferences and have the confidence in Stan Bowman to lead this team to where they want to go. To me, there's no way Daryl Cates can be sitting there saying, that's my guy.
4: Oh, yeah. I mean, the thing that kind of piqued my interest is not a lot of changes, right? And I'm like, not a lot of changes. You just had your big dogs talk about you've taken steps back.
3: Yeah.
4: Are you, unless he's looking at guys that are going to take huge step forward. I mean, Pod Colson took a huge step.
3: Yes.
4: Savoy took a huge step.
3: Mm-hmm.
4: I would say Emberson took a huge step. Now, there are some assets in that down in Bakersfield. It all depends on next year, like with Howard Hudson, that Mariala. Are these guys, these three young guys, all of a sudden going to step up? You laid out the beginning of the year, this year, how many teams actually have rookies that play in all the way in the Stanley Cup final? There's not a lot, if any.
3: No.
4: There's a few things. What's the status of Bo Akey? Where is he in his development?
3: Yeah. But this is the thing, Joaquin. Again, this team can be hoping for these guys to work out.
4: No.
3: We don't know if Ike Howard's going to turn into an NHL player. None of us know that. Okay? By all accounts, they didn't even do their due diligence when they acquired him. I don't know if Quinn Hudson's going to be that guy or Bo Akey, like Gager said, or people are asking for Unger. Really? That's what you want to go into the most important season in this club's history next year with Unger? And no disrespect, he's a friend of the show. We loved what he did on the interview, and he's had a great season. But this is supposed to be a Stanley Cup contending team. And you want to bring an AHL goalie to solve your problems? Come on. Got to be better than that, Joaquin. It's got to be better. Like, and that's why I'm saying the owner of this team has to look at everything. And you and Struddy laid it out on Friday pretty well. Take some time. Let the dust settle.
4: Yeah.
3: Don't make any rash decisions. But I for a minute, I won't believe that Daryl Cates is just sitting there thinking Stan Bowman and to a certain extent Chris Knobloch are the guys to lead him. I'm more concerned about Bowman than I am Knobloch.
4: But, I mean, there's a lot of things that have to be done with the forward group.
3: Yes. Like,
4: so let me ask you, put your GM hat on. Is that your GM hat?
3: Yes.
4: Okay, good.
3: How about it?
4: would you consider possibly taking an extended look at some of these young guys at the beginning and seeing if there's something there with any of them before you lock in guys with long extensions and no move clauses?
3: It's a good point, Joaquin, but can you also risk it if it doesn't work out and you lose out? Right? I get what you're saying.
4: I'm just like, if it doesn't work out, then you can fix that, though. You can get someone in probably at that point because you've got a bunch of guys on entry level deals and you still have a ton of cap room.
3: Yeah, I mean, ideally you'd want Ike Howard to take a step. I think that's the big one.
4: He has to take. That's you. You made a big deal for this guy. Yeah. He has to take a step.
3: Szymanski probably has a regular role on this team next year. I don't know if you can have Quinn Hudson, Szymanski, and Ike Howard on this team next year.
4: Well, that's the thing. You would be looking at Savoy, who's

0: myself, when the game's on the line, we have to make a difference. Day by day, we have to set the tone and lead in the right way, come up with big goals and big moments. Yes, but it's not a 3 or 4 man team. And I saw a tweet from, I don't know if they're in the media or not, but I can't remember the name. And he knocked it out of the park. He goes, you have your core, your four guys that are, you know, Connor, Bush, whoever you want to make the fourth, Hyman, Nuge, or Ekholm. He goes, and then you just kind of fill it around with not very good parts. And that's what they've done. There's some parts that are good, some that are not. And I'm intrigued to see, like, we're going to get into it another day, Joaquin, the free agents they should bring back, because I think a lot of people would differ on certain players, 100%. But, I mean, the owner here, man, you're on the clock here because you're making the biggest decision for the Edmonton Oilers. You know, and I heard Matty say it on the hangout, like, for the first time, he's a little concerned about McDavid's future with the Edmonton Oilers. And I think that's fair. 100% it's fair. Up next, we're going to look at the core. We're going to look at that McDavid situation and something that pissed Hernan off over the weekend. How about that? Don't go anywhere. Like always, Edmonton Sports Talk presented by Play Alberta. 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It's Joaquin Gage, Hernan Salas, Zach Kubich here with you. The Edmonton Oilers were ousted last week. They had their pressers over the weekend that created a lot of buzz, and there's so much to get to this offseason. I don't expect anything coming. This is just my opinion. I have no inside sources, Joaquin. I don't think anything's coming in this week or in the next week. I think they are really going to take some time here to see what happens. Stan Bowman didn't give a securing Knobloch's future with the team. And he said, hey, listen, I'm being evaluated.
1: He did follow it up with that.
0: Yes.
1: Didn't he say the whole organization is being evaluated right now?
0: Yeah, so it's, I think they're going to look at everything. Don't go anywhere. More Oiler conversation coming here on ESD Afternoons. But first up, we have Kuba, the sports update, and a break, and we're back.

0: A deuce in the NHL tonight. Game 2, Hurricanes, Flyers goes 5 o'clock. Philly looking to bounce back from a 3-0 loss in Game 1. After that, the Ducks, Golden Knights meet for the first time in the postseason. Round 2, Game 1, puck drop 7:30. William Karlsson of the Knights making a return from a lower body injury that's kept him out since November 8th. In other news, the Mavericks have hired former Raptors executive Masai Ujiri as their team president and alternate governor on the court. New York, Philly battle 6 o'clock. Later at 7:30, Minnesota, San Antonio meet up each game ones. From the 6, Jays, Rays open up a 3-game series. Toronto third in the AL East, 16-18 on the year. Tampa Bay second in the division, 21-12. Eric Lauer to the bump for the Bluebirds. First pitch at 4:40. Elsewhere, Detroit's Tarik Skubal is set to undergo surgery on his pitching elbow to remove loose bodies. He has no timeline on his return. 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The conversation continues here on EST Afternoons. Following the break, I'm Zachary Kubish, keeping you up to date.
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1: Goodwill is
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0: We're back here on EST Afternoons. It's Joaquin Gay, Trent and Sal, Zach Kubish with you on this cold and windy Monday, but hopefully better days ahead in terms of the weather. The Stanley Cup playoffs are rolling along nicely tonight. You have game two between the Flyers and the Canes. Canes dominated game one. And then a fun series, Ducks Vegas kicks off. William Karlsson makes his return to the lineup for the Golden Knights. So that's going to be a fun, fun game for sure. Like always, hit us up, Nasty Chat, slam that thumbs up and hit us up on the River Korean Box, 780-218-9999. Just dissect everything that was said over the weekend. Connor McDavid and Leon Draisaitl, very honest. Said the team took the step backs and then step back in every department, management, coaching, players, and they included themselves. So, I for one appreciate how honest they were. A lot of questions being asked. Knobloch, Stan Bowman also spoke. Of course, we'll get to some of what they had to say. But before the break, we're talking about the, you know, I heard on the Hangout the discussion about the core walking. Most of them you can't move outside of Hyman because he has a 10 team, I think Maddie said. We can look it up on Puckpedia as well.
1: I'll look it up.
0: Sure. There's not much you can do with the core. And I know everybody's already shipped Darnell Nurse off, but how? It's up to Darnell Nurse. And we were talking off air, Joaquin, and you're not getting rid of 97 and 29. That's just ridiculous. And I know how much everybody loves 93 in this city, but if you want to improve and you want to take the next step, tough decisions have to be made. Can you move on from Darnell Nurse? I think it'd be ideal because of the money you get. Nugent Hopkins, I'm sorry, when it comes to playoff time, he doesn't hit another gear. Not saying he's a bad player. Okay, Mattias Ekholm, man, he's on the... He's on the downswing here, folks, and we started to see it this year. That contract shouldn't have been signed. There's no reason to rush into that one. Jake Walman, they're going to be tied to that one for the 7 years. No one's taking that contract. So, Joaquin, when we talk about this team, it's always the same thing. Fire the coach. When do we have to look at the core?
1: Well, I mean, if everyone took a step and played better, you wouldn't have to, right?
0: Exactly.
1: Does it come down to just that?
0: But
1: does the Nuge have to be way better next year?
0: But can he at this point in his career?
1: He's going to have to.
0: Okay.
1: Mattias Ekholm's going to have to be better. Like everyone that you said, Trent Frederick is going to have to be way better.
0: Jake Walman.
1: Way better.
0: Mm-hmm.
1: And I don't know if he didn't do any press when he left. Is there any Jake Walman stuff? I didn't see.
0: No.
1: Because I would really like to ask him the question. It goes, hey, your injury from the beginning of the year. Mm-hmm. And what was it? Because then he left again. He came back. And I still thought that he could not get around the ice compared to what he was. And maybe this was another one of those injuries that he just, you know, it's one of those things that you could play through, but you could either sit out 4 months and then it'd be better, or you could still play. Like the only thing that's going to cure everything is actual just rest and not being on your skates every day. Because I'll admit, I found his game lacking most of the regular season, and then I think it was the first two games of the playoffs. We were both like, "Oh, that's it." He was one of those guys. Wait until it meant more.
0: Yeah.
1: But then it tailed off again.
0: Yeah, it completely tailed off. And that's a good point. We don't know. Maybe he's in Cancun already.
1: Probably.
0: Who the hell knows? But, okay, Leon McDavid, you're not trading. Let's not get crazy, okay? Next year, starting, Zach Hyman has a 10-team no-trade. Nuge, Trent Frederick, and Mattias Janmark. You can't trade. Mattias Janmark, obviously, modified.
1: He has a 10-team no-trade list.
0: Okay. You can't trade Darnell. You can't trade Mattias Ekholm, and you can't trade Jake Walman.
1: Nope.
0: 2 years from now, the no trade kicks in for Evan Bouchard, but you're not trading Bouchard either. Okay, so you want to improve this team. What are you doing? Like, seriously, like, let's think together, because we all want this team to improve. We all want them to go on a long. It feels weird, Joaquin, that we're in the start of May and the Oilers are out. because we got so used to them being in it for at least two rounds, three rounds, right? So we're a little spoiled here. But
1: I thought it was June.
0: How does this team improve when you can't move anybody that makes significant money? Listen, Adam Henrique's not coming back. Okay.
1: Do you know that?
0: Well, he might. See, that's the thing. I mean, are you going to bring back Roslovic, Kapanen? I just don't know how this team improves if you're not looking. And did you say it on the morning show? Stan Bowman or whoever's in charge of this team going forward has to talk to all the guys.
1: Every single guy except for two.
0: Yeah.
1: Every single one of them.
0: And say, hey, are you willing to move?
1: We might want to move you here.
0: Yeah.
1: Are you open to it? But then, I don't know, man. I know they don't have no moves, but do you put a little pressure on the player? Or is that wrong to do?
0: Like, we're not going to play you unless you accept? I mean, you could. It'd be a real... I mean, you were the one that gave him that trade. No movement. So that's why GMs have to stop doing this to themselves. Because Stan Bowman's probably sitting there saying, by two stars, just blasted us, right?
1: Yeah.
0: Saying that we all took a step back. I have 2 years left of Connor, maybe 1 year, but I can't do anything because everybody has a no movement. And again, everybody wants Nurse out. Okay, that's fair. I understand why. But Nurse, all he has to say is nope. He doesn't even have to say a full sentence, Joaquin.
1: Yeah, and I don't understand because he has a complete no movement clause connected to his modified no trade clause.
0: So it's a 10 team, right?
1: Yeah.
0: I wonder how that, yeah.
1: How does that work? Because the anchor is still there. If anyone knows, can you explain that to me?
0: Jari has a modified 12 team no trade list.
1: 12 teams?
0: Yeah.
1: He might lift that.
0: So unless, and then what? The Oilers are going to have, what's everybody forecasting? That's 16 million in cap space. I mean, it's never a good sign. It is a good sign, but and Joaquin's going to explain why. You'll know why right away, Joaquin. Dickinson, Ingram, and Murphy all said they want to be back.
1: Hey, you know, it happened when I played, and that was when I think a lot of the narrative was no one wants to come play in Edmonton, blah, blah, blah, the weather, nah, nah, nah, nah, nah, nah. That always drove me nuts. Anyone that says that, I get it a little bit now more so. It's a little bit different, but it should be a honor and a privilege that an NHL team wants you, first of all, and foremost. The fact that you don't want to play in a city is good. Doesn't make a lot of sense to me. Are there nicer places in the world? Of course, but you are basically so locked in. You're just going to the rink every day. Doesn't matter what. All the rinks are the same. So that's ridiculous. But sometimes this organization, it hasn't mattered who's been running it. As soon as you hear those magical words, I like it here. Oh, here you go. Here's the contract. You love it here? Here's 7 years.
0: No movements.
1: No, you don't have to go anywhere.
0: So that's why I'm worried. Like, listen, I like Dickinson and Murphy as players. I think they should be on this team, but you can't continue to back yourself into the corner with no movements. Sorry. And I think this goes for every GM and every team in the NHL. Stop doing that because you're screwing yourselves. You're screwing yourselves. So stop doing it. And again, you want this team to improve. Tell me how. When all the guys that make money and you need cap space, they have to agree to be moved. I mean, do you really want to move from Hyman? No.
1: No.
0: Everybody loves Hyman, but you might have to. Nuge? I mean, longest tenured Oiler of all time? Yes, the easy one to select is Darnell Nurse, but Darnell holds all the cards, folks. He holds them all. And like Gager said, you can back him into a corner if you want to do that. But then are you going to sour yourself with the rest of his teammates?
1: And, I mean, this is interesting. It'll be nice after a few weeks because you probably won't think about it as much.
0: Yeah.
1: But, moving up on July 1st, that's going to be a very interesting day.
0: Oh, right? Fascinating.
1: To see what happens. The draft will be fascinating, or should be. Like,
0: well, it's going to be fascinating in a month to see if Bowman and Knobloch are back.
1: I mean, yeah, whoever, if it's, if they're still, you know, navigating the ship or it's someone else. Cause then like you have to, if you're whoever the GM or the management team is, you have to show improvement with this team. Like you have by Christmas time, I would say you need to have the Edmonton Oilers in the discussion of top teams to challenge for a Stanley Cup. If you're the general manager,
0: mm-hmm.
1: because if you're not, all the whole thing you're answering the rest of the year is Connor McDavid.
0: Yeah. Well, that's just it, because let's just say Hockey and the Oilers next year are an average team again, can't figure it out, and are out in the first, second round. Connor McDavid can sign an extension in July on July 1st, 2027.
1: Yeah.
0: What if at that point he tells management, I'm probably not signing? The Oilers have to do something. You can't lose this guy for nothing. Now, this is all...
1: But he's got a no... He could just sit there.
0: Yeah. He can say, I'll play the rest of the year. He goes, but I'm going to free agents. I'm not going to sign an extension because I don't know where this is going. That's why this offseason is the biggest one. It's not next season. Because next season, you might have to be forced into moving him.
1: But again, this is why. You don't want to be put in a situation where... Connor doesn't want to resign. He just tells you, yeah, I'm not going to resign.
0: Exactly.
1: And you're sitting there in limbo in that second year of his deal. Where's the team going? Do you take a gamble if the team looks really good and go for it with them and say, and you hope for the best at the yeah. end? Or is the panic set in that you have to find him the right deal to end? Now teams really can take advantage of you because you're giving them one of the best players ever to play, and you have to get some sort, unless you get into some sort of bidding war, I guess. But
0: yeah.
1: you do not want to be, and this is really kind of crystal ball kind of stuff, right, that we're looking at, but you don't want, I wouldn't want anyone in that position.
0: No,
1: the enviable position to be of that to be in.
0: And again, this is, we're thinking and assuming and kind of looking at worst case scenario.
1: The Oilers
0: can be really good next year, go to the finals and win it, and then Connor probably signs and closes out his career with his best mm-hmm. spot. But we have to be honest here that there's a potential. Just and listen to what they had to say over the weekend. You think those guys listen?
1: If you're Connor and there's no changes coming into camp next year.
0: You can't be happy. How right? can you be happy?
1: But that's a tough place to put a player in. You know, you're going in with your teammates, but knowing this guy isn't going to help me win.
0: And that's why everybody's like, well, Nurse is the part of the homies, right? They're all hanging out. Well, I'm sorry, but if I'm a GM, I'm like, sorry, Connor, I know he's your best friend, but we're trying to improve the team. We don't think we could win with this player. Deal with it. They're players, man. I'm sorry. You can feel them out and be like, hey, Connor, what do you think of this? What do you think? Sure. But they shouldn't be making the ones making the decision. And I don't think they are. Let me be clear on that. I don't think Connor and Leon are like that.
1: Darnell played all 82 this year.
0: Yeah.
1: 7 goals, 17 assists, 24 points, 104 PIMs.
0: So it's interesting times, and I think the whole Connor conversation is getting a little concerning for some. And we'll see if Stan Bowman's the guy this summer, then he's got a lot of work to do. A lot of work to do, and no more excuses. Figure it out. Stop giving out no movement. Stop giving out long-term deals to fourth liners and third-pairing defensemen. You have to stop doing that. Negotiate. Do something different. But this Oilers team has to improve. And running it back, walking with one or two moves, I don't know. And Bowman did say, hey, we're looking for improvement in that area of goaltending. Now, that can mean just an area of improvement that we need Jari and Ingram to be better. Or if he's actually looking at another goalie, I don't know. I have a hard time seeing them moving Tristan Jari. But never say never. You know, he talked about Frederick, said, hey, yeah, he needs to be better. But he also put a lot of the blame on how they handled him, how they used him. Sure, whatever. He's got to be better. He can't have 7 points. He also said he'd love to bring back Dickinson and Murphy. Sure. But at what price? At what price? But I guess Connor and Dickinson playing with fractures. Yeah. You got to give him kudos. That's extremely painful walking. And they went out there and you know, both guys didn't look right. We all know that, but you got to give him credit for sticking it out there and trying to win that series. I don't know how much further they would have gone, Joaquin, because that fracture is probably not going to get better the more
1: he's playing. Probably not. Doesn't heal that well. But
0: so, yeah, interesting times in Oilers, and we'll continue the conversation. See what Knobloch had to say. Some other points I want to get to as well. 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
0: And how about you?
3: Smash the thumbs up!
0: All right, we'll finish with this one. Chan Man says this offseason needs a Vegas management mindset. Well, if it's a mindset that Vegas, like, it's not about hurt feelings.
1: That's fucking a sledgehammer.
0: Yes. Like, hey, we're doing what's best for the team. If it hurts your feelings, well, too bad.
1: Do you think that's what they need?
0: I think that's what they need. They're too nice.
1: At all, yeah, win at all costs. Yeah.
0: Like you said, oh, he wants to be here. Well, yeah.
1: Yeah.
0: It's a team with Connor and Leon.
1: I would love to be playing in the NHL too, right? But.
0: All right, and okay, so the modified no trade clause is either a list of teams a player would accept a trade to or teams that he cannot be traded to. Depends on contract wording. No, but what you're saying is why does Darnell Nurse next year have both?
1: Yeah.
0: Yeah, yeah.
1: I thought it flipped, but maybe it's, yeah, it doesn't make any sense to me.
0: We'll figure it out. Don't go anywhere. TST Afternoons, Joaquin Gage, Hernan Salas, Zach Kubich with you. Reminder at 3 o'clock, Reed Wilkins, Jim Allen take over. They'll take you right up until 6. We're back with more Oilers talk on the other side of the break here on EST Afternoons.

0: Two games in the NHL tonight. Game two, Hurricanes Flyers goes 5 o'clock. Puck drop. Philly looking to bounce back from a 3-0 loss in game one. After that, the Ducks and Golden Knights meet for the first time in the playoffs. Round two, game one, puck drop at 7:30. William Karlsson of the Knights making a return to the lineup from a lower body injury that's kept him sidelined since November 8th. In other news, the Mavericks have hired former Raptors executive Masai Ujiri, as team president and alternate governor. On the court, New York Philly battle 6 o'clock. Later on at 7:30, Minnesota San Antonio meet up each game ones. From the six, Jays Rays open a 3-game series. Toronto third in the AL East, 16-18 on the year. Tampa Bay second in the division, 21-12 record. Eric Lauer to the bump for the Bluebirds. First pitch at 4:40. Elsewhere, Detroit's Tarik Skubal is set to undergo surgery on his pitching elbow to remove loose bodies, having no timeline on his return. More on EST Afternoons. I'm Zachary Kubish, keeping you up to date.
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0: We're back here on ESD Afternoons live from the William Huff Studios. Joaquin Hernan and Coop, get in on the conversation. Lots of texts coming in. We'll get to as many as we can as we roll along here. We're just looking at players that are no longer in the NHL and still getting paid due to buyouts solely. Did you know Kyle Turris is still making a ton of money?
1: Man.
0: Good for him, man. Good for...
1: He made more than Kapanen this year.
0: That's
1: and over for the next two.
0: Jack Campbell one is off. I'm looking at it right now. Holy smokes. That one's on Kenny Holland.
1: Yo, yeah.
0: Yeah, you know, I'm putting that one on this management, but
1: I will still stand behind. I thought that was going to be a good move.
0: Okay.
1: Okay. I thought that was going to be just fine. It wasn't. It was terrible. Didn't work out.
0: So this was McDavid on what we were talking about. He said, you take it for granted sometimes how hard it is to be a great team, how hard it is just to get into the playoffs, how hard it is to win in the playoffs, and how you need to put everything into it. This year, everybody took it maybe just a little bit for granted, like it would just happen, but things don't just happen. So we've talked about that a lot, that we you know, many of us thought maybe just the good old flip of a switch and this team would return to form. It did not happen. Both players alluded to it. Both players said they had to be better. I know Draisaitl talked about defensively. He took a step back as well. And if you watch the games, it's very, very interesting. So something over the weekend that kind of bothered me, Joaquin, was some media, not all, a small portion, talking about Connor McDavid leaving this summer. Like, why?
1: I saw lots of those. I saw ads for top five teams he'll go to this summer.
0: Yeah, like his contract, his extension hasn't even kicked in. Yes, it's fair to talk about it a year from now, depending on how the Oilers do next year. And it's definitely fair to talk about it from 2 years from now. But stop with this summer. If you want clicks, just tell us you want clicks and we'll click, okay? But stop making up that, the Canadians will be a hotspot for McDavid. What if McDavid? And then double down and see, well, Draisaitl can want to leave in a couple of years too. Like, what are we talking about? McDavid's going to play next year. Beyond that, I don't know. Okay. He seems like he's an honorable guy. He's going to finish his 2 years. Whether he tells management he wants to stay or sign an extension for the last year, nobody knows that but Mr. Connor McDavid. So this is something like, you watch 8 games a year and you have all the answers. Oh, but they were upset. Well, yeah, they're out. They're a Stanley Cup contending team and they're out in the first round. What did you want them to be? Happy? Of course they're going to be upset. Of course they, yeah, and listen, were they more honest than usual than we've seen around the NHL? Yeah, but good on them. That's all they can be, is honest. And they included themselves in all the issues the Oilers had. They're not throwing anyone under the bus. They're included in that.
1: Mm-hmm.
0: But for some of this media, man, like some sure just do whatever. They have their podcasts or they write somewhere or whatever. But there's some credible guys out there throwing out this crap. Well, he might leave this summer. Why would he leave this summer? Why? Crosby ain't winning in Pittsburgh. It's now the Stanley Cup. He should leave. Pasternak's not winning a cup in Boston. At least I don't see that happening. Why is Dallas better off than Edmonton? Dallas can't get through anybody right now.
1: Nope.
0: Adrian Kempe, why doesn't he leave? That team's not going anywhere. So say enough with the Connor McDavid's leaving this year. If you want clicks, just say you want clicks. But it's embarrassing. Embarrassing. Is Kucherov one out of Tampa now? Because, hey, maybe John Cooper's gone too. Hey, I don't think we could win anymore. But just stop with these comments. Every time something happens with the Oilers, Connor wants out. Well, Austin Matthews might want out. Jack Hughes might want out. How about Connor Hellebuck? They didn't even make the playoffs. But it's always Connor McDavid. Connor, and I understand why. He's the greatest player in the game right now. He's got 2 years left. But to suggest that he's leaving this summer or even throwing it out there, come on. Be better than that. Be better than that. Get some facts. Watch the damn team. Oh, you called them average. Well, they were average. We watched every single game this year. Nothing they've said is wrong.
1: Sorry. Yeah, you're getting all fired up over there.
0: Well, come on, man. Be better.
1: Calm down.
0: Give me some more buyouts.
1: I'm just looking through. It's crazy, some of these buyouts. But Like I said, I'm all the way to San Jose. I'm just looking at buyouts.
0: Yeah.
1: There is a pattern that I've noticed. Most of the teams that are still in the Stanley Cup playoffs,
0: yeah,
1: don't have retained any money. Like, and two of the favorites,
0: yeah,
1: Colorado and Carolina, don't have any extra money that they're spending. It's all going into their team now. So, and I know buyouts are part of it and stuff. And for Edmonton, yes. Jack Campbell, he wasn't, this was something from the previous regime.
0: Yeah.
1: Right? But, I mean, you can't buy out players at this point if you're Edmonton. That's the kiss of death over these next 2 years. That shows does it show incompetence?
0: Yes. Yeah. That's a bad management team.
1: Yeah.
0: If you're buying out players,
1: it's bad management. They're not doing what you signed them to do.
0: Now, is it bad if, let's say, like, the GM previously signed them, and then you're like, I can't deal with this, I want to buy him out? Like Billy Guerin. Billy Guerin didn't sign Parisian and Ryan Suter.
1: No, that had cojones, because that was 10-5 or whatever, when the cap went down, right? Yeah. Like, they were still competitive, too. That was a brilliant, I would say brilliant job from Bill Guerin at that point, because that... How hard would that have been to go to your owner and say, we're getting rid of these guys, but you're paying them their salary over the next.
0: Yeah.
1: Because I think they still get paid for another 5 years or something like that, right?
0: Well, Maddie was giving out the buyout on the hangout for Jari. It makes no sense. You save like, you don't even save a million.
1: No, you don't.
0: It's like $6K you save.
1: Yeah.
0: You're not buying out Nurse because you'll be destroyed by that. You're not buying out Frederick. Just eat it. They're bad contracts. It is what it is. The Oilers cannot do another buyout.
1: No.
0: No more buyouts for this team.
1: They can't even retain, like, if it's a trade, I guess on Nurse you would.
0: How much would you have to sweeten the pot for someone to take Darnell Nurse?
1: Well, I think Dusty put it perfect. I think you're getting to a number where it would actually fit the player.
0: Okay.
1: Right?
0: Yeah.
1: So you're probably, what, 3.5.
0: Mm-hmm.
1: You hope to where it is.
0: Yeah.
1: And you're retaining that for Darnell Nurse.
0: I think that's probably
1: where, if you find a deal, you're, so that, again, that hopefully frees up 6.
0: Yeah. Yeah. Yeah. You might not get the full 9.
1: I don't think you do.
0: okay, Joaquin, just you're Darnell Nurse. Why would you waive your no movement? Why? At the point where he is in his career, how close he is to the core of this team. Just if you're Darnell Nurse, what would make you want to lift that?
1: Well, Tommy Gazzola's pointed out some subtle differences in the way Darnell Nurse is. He used to be that, you know, the million-dollar smile, happy-go-lucky guy in interviews.
0: Yeah.
1: It's a lot more jaded. Now there's short answers to the point where I think the media is, this might be a ploy from some players now, which is actually brilliant. If you don't want to be, have to do a lot of interviews, give a bad interview, right? And they seem to be, you know, a few words, one sentence answers. He used to be way more, I'm not saying he's not articulate, but he would give you a lot more back in the day to where he is now. And so is that wearing on him a little bit? Is the big thing is the family comfortable, right? That's the one part of playing in Canada where sometimes it rears its ugly head is your family pays the brunt from your play on the ice, which should never happen. That's ridiculous. Okay. But if it gets to that point, does playing in a market that's maybe not as you're not such a public figure, it might appeal to him a little bit more. But what also appeals to guys is a little sense of immortality. I mean, you win a cup in Edmonton, you're remembered and cherished for the rest of your life, you know?
0: You are. And you make a good point. Listen, we talk sports. We're hard on these players. Part of the gig. It's not personal. It never is. I really hope it's never taken to the families. It was with Stuart Skinner, which was on call for. I hope they're not doing that with Nurse. Like, keep it to the hockey.
1: No, I'm not. I don't know anything.
0: I know.
1: So, but I know it's happened in the past. Now, yeah. We were just saying about who needs to be better. Darnell Nurse needs to be way better.
0: Can he, though?
1: I think we saw with his play with
0: Murphy
1: was...
0: It was good.
1: It was good.
0: Yeah.
1: I would say they actually moved up in the depth chart of the Oilers as their best pairing.
0: That's a good point, yeah.
1: So... I mean, you can't tell me there's not a player there with Darnell. There's some questionable decisions at times, but yeah. I mean, it's going to happen. He's been a favorite of ours on highlights, lowlights over the year.
0: Yes, he has.
1: He's given us a lot of content, but we've shown some good things that Darnell Nurse has done too. And by all accounts, he's a great teammate. When have you heard anything bad about Darnell Nurse?
0: Yeah, he backs him up. Yeah. You can see it on the ice. And if he was making $6 million, we wouldn't even be having this conversation.
1: Oh, we'd be loving it.
0: Yeah. It goes hand in hand. Okay, it's the contract that everybody wants. That money for what you're getting for 9.25. I understand it. Now, if Darnell was making way less than that, we wouldn't have a problem because he's your number four.
1: Mm-hmm.
0: He is. All right, that does it for everyone. Lots of Oilers. Still lots to get to, but we will go to Toronto as well. They had a uncomfortable press conference today announcing Chyka and Matt Sundin as the new guys to lead the Toronto Maple Leafs into hopefully, I don't know, Gabriel, even what to say.
1: It's amazing.
0: Playoff teams or I don't know. It's going to be very interesting. Terry Koshin from the Toronto Sun will join us at 2:20. And we're going to continue to talk orders. We'll do F1 in the final segment. Well, screw it. Let's do it because an amazing race and a kid that's absolutely
1: becoming unreal.
0: Superstar right now. And I hope he never changes because he's as humble as you can be.
1: Did you see him trying to hug everyone after? Like everyone's coming up to say thank you. And he's like, there were some of the most uncomfortable hugs I've ever seen.
0: It's great. So don't go anywhere. Slam that thumbs up for us. Let's see where we're at. We only want 80. We're not asking for a lot. 65. Boo. 15 more. And we're there for our new totals that we want on the show. Hit us up on the River Korean box, 780-218-9999. Nasty chat, slam that thumbs up. 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

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Game 2, Flyers Hurricanes at 5 o'clock. Philly looking to bounce back from a 3-0 loss in Game 1. Later on, the Ducks and Golden Knights hit the ice for the first time in the playoffs. Round 2, Game 1, puck drop at 7:30. William Karlsson making a return for the Knights. He hasn't played since November 8th, being out with a lower body injury. In other news, the Mavericks have hired former Raptors executive Masai Ujiri as their team president and alternate governor. On the court, New York Philly battle 6 o'clock. Later at 7:30, Minnesota San Antonio meet up. Each game one's round two action. And from the sixth, the Jays and Rays open a 3-game series. Toronto third in the AL East, 16-18 on the year. Tampa Bay second in the division with a 21-12 record. Eric Lauer to the bump for the Bluebirds. First pitch at 4:40. Elsewhere, Detroit's Tarik Skubal is set to undergo surgery on his pitching elbow to remove loose bodies. He has no timeline on his return. I'm Zachary Kubisch. That was your sports update. Hour 2 of EST Afternoon starts right now.

0: We're back here on EST Afternoons, hour two, rolling along nicely on this Monday. 4 days and I'm off vacation, Joaquin. You going to miss me?
1: What?
0: You going to miss me?
1: No. You'll do the show from Mexico.
0: Oh, I can't wait to have a nice dart in the air.
1: A dart?
0: A few.
1: Oh, yeah. You'll get those Mexican cigarillos.
0: Cigarillos.
1: Really?
0: It's Joaquin, it's Hernan, it's Coop.
1: Isn't it hurricane season down there?
0: Don't say that. No. Rainy season starts in June. But looking at the weather, at about 31 when we land.
1: Okay.
0: Really looking forward to. Calvin says, bold prediction. Orders don't look much different at the start of the next season.
1: Ooh. I think there's something. You might be right.
0: We'll see. Brad says, therein lies the issue. The Orders were never a contender this year. That's fair. I mean, they were average. They were absolutely average.
1: You can't. Beginning of the year, you thought they were.
0: Yeah, of course.
1: You had people outside this market talking about this decor as one of the best. And we were, I was looking at it and saying, man, that's good. Six solid guys. I mean, even when you look at the top guys now, it's usually only two pairs that are playing.
0: Yeah.
1: So the Oilers had the ability to run three sets of D, which a lot of top teams don't have access to.
0: No. This one says two all-stars that make $26 million plus three defensemen making another $26 million need more help. They got whooped by the hardworking Ducks. Right. Yeah, it's not ideal. I mean, the other defensemen that make the big bucks have to be better. I mean, Ekholm's slowing down. Nurse. Wallman, oof. I mean, his contract kicks in this upcoming season. He's got to improve a lot. This one says, I think Nurse has a lot of offensive pop. He just isn't allowed to show that with Bouchard. I don't buy that. I'll be honest. I know he's got points and all that. And some years he's had the assist totals up, but I've never looked at Darnell Nurse as an offensive defenseman.
1: I did for a bubble year.
0: Yeah.
1: That's I thought there was like, oh. So let me ask you this.
0: Okay.
1: What does a maybe it's not the personnel, but is it a change in game philosophy that the Oilers need to switch to?
0: Good question. I mean, Joaquin, it's obvious they have to commit to defending. That's number one. And that starts with the big boys. Okay? There has to be a consistent effort every game. Now, you might be off a game. You're not going to win every game. We get it. But too many times this year, this team didn't have a clue defensively. They're awful. Second, I think the guys we've mentioned, Nurse, Wallman, Ekholm, all have to be better. They have to find another gear. They do. Nuge has to find another gear. And then, I don't know if they're going to find bodies in free agency. I don't know if they can trade.
1: I don't think there's that many real.
0: So are you depending on the young guys to come in and lead this team? Like, I think that's a very risky way to go into next season, is depending on the young guys in Baco, because you have no idea what they're going to bring you. You don't. You can hope for one thing, but it doesn't mean it's going to happen.
1: I mean, if they all came up and played like Savoy.
0: Oh, yeah.
1: Then you're golden.
0: Because Savoy got better and better.
1: Yeah. I think the playoffs were a different beast for him, but it was a different, not, you can't tell me one Oiler really stood out this whole playoffs, except for Podkolzin and Kapanen.
0: Yeah, that's it. CB36 says, I just don't think the people in power have what it takes to completely change his mindset. And who we talk, is that Connor's mindset?
1: The whole philosophy of winning, I think, needs to change a little bit. This is just me, but after the last few seasons, and even the one where the Oilers, I think it was one of their best chances to win. You can't say that. I think they would have had an easier time in the finals. Let's just say if they could have beaten Vegas that year.
0: That was the year.
1: But that year, I understand why you have one power play unit. It's tremendously successful. But that is over the course of 82 games. Mm-hmm. What happens in a series, a seven-game series, and it goes dry? and it's like a hitter in baseball. You slump. Mm-hmm. And there's times through the year where they go for 3-4 games without scoring a power play goal. And that can be the difference of winning and losing a series.
0: Yeah.
1: I think you really, if the coaching staff is back, whatever that looks like, there needs to be an adjustment through the philosophy of the team, and specialty teams needs to be changed, corrected. And one of those items, I do believe, is a second unit power play. Because if you get into the when it matters most and the top guys are going dry, you're not just beating your head against the wall and repeating the same things. The other guys that have been going and know what they're doing out there, first of all, it gives you another option. And it provides teams to have to not just be able to key on one thing. And I know that power play is historically good, but I just think there's going to come a time when it goes dry, mm-hmm. and just having another arrow in your quiver to use would be more beneficial from your team. And again, what did Leon say? He said, guys knew their roles to designate roles. Okay, you guys are our second unit. You're going to get time here, time at the end, blah, blah, blah. Right?
0: Yeah, and not just that. You can hold some players accountable.
1: Right?
0: Yeah. No, I agree 100%.
1: Do you?
0: Listen, it's a historic power play. We're not saying don't play them, but we're saying when they're off or they've given up shorthanded goal, why not? And again, it goes back to the whole theme of Saturday's presser with Knobloch that was asked. The players were asked. Stan was asked, do you need more out of your other players? But you got to give them the opportunity. Like, we all understand why you throw 97 and 29 out there. We all know why, because they're mm-hmm. great. But sometimes they're not going. Sometimes, you know, you just have to reset. And there's a guy going like Pod Colson, put him out there.
1: I mean, it is quite impressive that some of these guys are reaching like that 20 goal plateau without any
0: power
1: play time.
0: That's what's most impressive.
1: That's really impressive with some of these guys.
0: Baggio says, boys, I've been stressed since 97, only signed for 2 years, hoping he would re-sign. After hearing him in 29, saw what this management group has done, I think it will be at peace if he leaves. This guy deserves the moon, and they stand, the caddy, are messing it up royally. Yeah, listen, we'll see what happens. We'll see if Bowman's back and if he's allowed to make moves here going forward. New GM, new coach. Nobody knows, right? Okay. See how the Oilers do next year. I think that's the big one. That's the big telling that's going to lead to what McDavid wants to do. We might not know, and the Oilers might have to risk it.
1: Does Darryl Cates say, like, nothing's getting done right now until there's a full evaluation?
0: I think
1: so. Like, there's a freeze on all future decisions right now?
0: Well, I was talking with Benny and Trev during the All-Stream, and I think I was telling them, like, I think that's the best, and I think that's very telling if in the next 2 weeks we don't really see re-signings or college kid or European kid, because maybe Darryl Cates is like, no one's doing anything until...
1: until I get my report back?
0: Until I decide what I want to do here, right? Because if Stan Bowman next week or this week starts signing players, then I think we have our answer. Because why would you let a GM that you don't think is going to be here sign players? So it's a very interesting month coming up here. Very interesting. And hell, we might not even have news until June. They might, and then Strutty said it on Friday. You need to take some time, let the dust settle, see what happens.
1: This text comes in, no name on it, but it's not just a power play. It's the kill. It's the defense. Everybody needs a role, and they're not getting it because pretty boys always get caught up when anything is going slightly wrong. But it's that designation of roles, right?
0: Yeah. I go back to the Ducks. Look at that fourth line. They had a role. They played against McDavid and Draisaitl.
1: But embraced it.
0: Yeah. Because if they sucked at it, Coach Q would have pulled them back.
1: Mm-hmm.
0: But imagine Knobloch giving his fourth line, saying, hey, we're going to send you out against the other team's best line. Shut him down. The Oilers barely played their fourth line, guys. They were getting 4 to 6 minutes in the playoffs.
1: Bones asked earlier, did I get a no-movement clause when I signed with EST? I'm on a 25 game tryout still.
0: Oh, you're not.
1: 25 to 25.
0: Gager ain't going anywhere. Gager ain't going anywhere. So, yeah, a lot of interesting stuff. I mean, the players were completely honest. Bowman, listen, the Bowman wasn't committed to Knobloch. He said they have to evaluate everything. He said himself included from his superiors. Fair. You know, he's kind of sideswiped some questions and answered, you know, with not really what was being asked, but that's what GMs do. It's not just Dan Bowman. You don't get a lot from the GMs nowadays. So it's just kind of the same stuff we hear from most GMs. So not really much to take from what Stan Bowman had to say. Improvement in goaltending. We all know that. He talked about Trent Frederick. He said none of the guys will require surgery that are hurt, which is a good sign.
1: Oh, that's good.
0: Yeah, he said, I don't think we will have massive changes. Take that with a grain of salt. Does that mean two changes, one, none? I don't know.
1: Well, there better be some changes. He's got to sign like seven guys. If that's all coming internally.
0: And then Knobloch, the most telling one was that he could have been more decisive in training camp as far as assigning roles to players and letting things play out right or wrong. Said
1: but
0: some
1: you got
0: of his,
1: it. You do it. You don't set it and forget it. Like, you can revisit that at Thanksgiving or something, can't you?
0: Yeah, and it's not like your team was all new guys. Like, what do you mean? Like, it's, a little bizarre. And then for me, Leon knocked it out of the park. One of the best, if not the best interview in the NHL right now in terms of how candid he is. McDavid also, and then Dickinson, Murphy, and Ingram spoke as well. No Nuge or Nurse, which is a little bit surprising, kind of the core of the team. But, yeah, we move forward. I think we have to take it day by day and see what we're going to do. Tomorrow we're going to have the goaltending conversation, okay, Joaquin? I'm preparing you right now.
1: Uh-oh.
0: We're going to look at past Stanley Cup winning goalies. We're going to look at save percentages for all of them. We're going to look at the Oilers goalies since they've been on this run of consecutive playoff appearances. And we'll look ahead to this year and can the Oilers go in with what they finish with. And it's going to be a very fun and interesting topic for tomorrow's show. But up next, we're going to head to the T-Dot. John Chyka, Matt Sundin in. It was a very interesting, uncomfortable press conference today down there in Toronto. Terry Koshin from the Toronto Sun will join us next to break it all down. You won't want to miss this. This is going to be an absolutely fun interview with Terry. I think he joined you guys last when I was sick, and he was awesome.
1: Oh.
0: Yeah, you and Maddie. I think you guys... Were you guys talking Leafs or were you guys talking... Was it Leafs, Coop? Yeah. Must have been. It was still the regular season, right? Yeah.
2: Coop, I don't recall. That. There's a lot that happens every day here at EST.
0: Fair enough.
2: I remember him being a fantastic guest.
0: Fair enough.
2: He's going to do great again, I know.
0: Fair enough, Coop. All right. We head to Toronto next here on EST Afternoons.

A deuce in the NHL tonight. Game 2, Hurricanes Flyers. 5 o'clock start. Philly looking to bounce back. Down 1-0 in the series, losing 3-0 in Game 1 after that. The Ducks. Golden Knights meet for the very first time in the playoffs. Round 2, Game 1. Puck drop at 7:30. William Karlsson of the Knights makes a return to the lineup from a lower body injury that's kept him out since November 8th. In other news, the Mavericks have hired former Raptors executive Masai Ujiri as their team president and alternate governor. On the court, New York, Philly battle 6 o'clock. Later at 7:30, Minnesota, San Antonio meet up each game. One's in round 2. From the 6, Jays, Rays open a

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0: We're back here on EST Afternoons. Spent the hour and 20 minutes just breaking down what was said over the weekend of the Oilers season-ending pressers there. We'll continue to talk it all off-season. Kind of new for us, Joaquin. So much time now in the spring. So we'll talk. Tomorrow's the goaltending conversation. Like always, this is EST Afternoons. 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And joining us next from Toronto and the Toronto Sun Post Media, Terry Koshin joins us now. Terry, how you doing?
1: I'm good, guys. How are you?
0: We're doing excellent here. An interesting day in Toronto. Terry, let's get right to it. John Chyka, Matt Sundin to lead the Leafs here going forward. Something I would deem probably a very uncomfortable presser today. We were watching it here in the chill lounge, and some tough questions. I know your colleague Steve Simmons really came in with a tough one there. Just what did you make of the whole press conference today? Was it truly that uncomfortable?
1: You know what? Yes, but I didn't get it. It was super uncomfortable while sitting there. I mean, you know, the question Simmons had probably had to be asked. And but overall, you know, for me, there's just not a lot of clarity coming out of it. We're still not sure here what Sundin is going to be doing. We're told it's a significant role because he is moving his family from Sweden. And, you know, he has three kids and everything. So it's a big life change for him, even though he knows Toronto like the back of his hand. But still, like, not a lot of clarity on that and the hierarchy. I mean, you know, Chyka reporting to Pelly, but, you know, there's no actual team president, which I think would be the perfect buffer, as we saw as a

0: was with Brandon Shanahan when he was in that role. But yeah, it just a lot of questions, obviously. At least, you know, you're talking about this offseason they're about to have. We're already a month into. It's not good, and I don't think a lot of those are answered today.
1: Terry, what's the biggest concern with Chayka being the GM of the Toronto Maple Leafs?
0: Well, I think one of the things is, you know, the Leafs doing their due diligence and everything else they keep talking about, and, you know, from their side, the obvious respect that they have for the guy. You know, I think for me, if he's the person that Keith Felly leads us to believe he is, and his hockey guy that Keith Felly leads us to believe he is, why, when his suspension from the National Hockey League ended several years ago, was he not snapped up, if not immediately, then in the months that followed? That never happened. If he was that highly thought of, then, you know, I don't know that he was. So we'll see where it goes. I mean, if you're, his experience of 4 years as a GM, he's 36 years old. You know, the Leafs are clearly looking for a type of person here. I know that, you know, Pelly initially said a month ago, analytics driven. And, you know, tell me what hockey department doesn't use analytics today, and I'll tell you a team that's going to fail. So, of course, that was going to be part of it. But, yeah, just, you know, we're not talking about someone with a ton of experience here. And, again, like I said, part of that, too, is now you'd think, what does Sundin bring to that? Well, you know, 16 years or whatever it's been since he's been out of the game, not a lot of experience either. In fact, none of it on that side of it. So it's curious, to say the least.
2: Terry Koshin from the Toronto Sun joining us here on EST Afternoons. Terry, just, you know, the Maple Leafs have you know, the best fans in the league. They're very passionate. How is this decision? Because it's interesting because Matt Sundin is, you know, he's beloved there in Toronto. He was a great Leaf and all that. But how is this decision being taken by the fan base?
0: Well, I think there's some questioning, too, about it, right? When you realize that, you know, there the GM candidates that might have been out there and the Leafs weren't even in contact with, i.e. Doug Armstrong in St. Louis. You know, to me, if you're MLSD and you're going to do it properly, you have to go out and try to headhunt the best people possible you can. And by that, it means going after, you know, GMs who might still be under contract with the teams doing you can do. There was, you know, the idea that they did ask Julian Breezeblad, Julian Breezeblad didn't happen. But I would think the, you know, the general reaction is that it's underwhelming. And again, I think, you know, we'll see where this goes with Sundin and Chayka as a pair. But like I said, you know, Sundin has to come out of this more than just the guy who's there and trying to restore some respect to the organization. They have a lot of people, they have a lot of former players who are popular who already work as the ambassador type roles. Wendell Clark, you know, Doug Gilmore, Darcy Tucker, they're all involved that way. And, you know, obviously the belief is that this is much more for Sundin, but what exactly it is, I don't know. But yeah, you can look at the fan base, okay, look what we've done. We've fired Matt Sundin, but I still think there has to be a greater understanding, communicated what he is actually going to be doing.
1: We heard the Simmons question, obviously laying out, talking to a lot of people in hockey, and not glowing remarks of Chayka. I guess this would be purely speculative, but is the hiring of Matt Sundin and working as a tandem kind of the just to smooth things over as possible negotiations move forward with other GMs in the league, and they go, well, here's Matt's, and everyone go, oh, it's a Hall of Famer. I'll talk to Matt's, but not you.
0: Yeah, I don't know, possibly, but I didn't get that impression that Pelly thinks that way and didn't think that way in the hiring process. So I don't know about that. I mean, you know, if there are people in the league that Matt Sundin knows better than John Chayka, and certainly there will be some. I mean, like I said, we're talking about a guy in Chayka who's was a GM for 4 years. Now, I know there was some work experience before that, but a GM for 4 years and not for the past 6 years. So, you know, Sundin is still revered in many places, you know, for his career. And, you know, Vancouver, he wasn't there very long. But, you know, I think that type of reverence might be there too. You know, whether that helps in talking to the Canucks about anything we'll have to see, I don't know. But just your general point. I'm not so sure about that. I don't think the Leafs are seeing it that way. Will that become a factor for them at some point? It might. But, you know, I would think, too, that it's our personal issues, you know, with Kika, you still want to be right on the business side of it, and some of those things might have to be put aside to get things done.
2: Terry, Keith Pelley revealed that he talked to about over 20 different people in regards to the GM position. Were there other names you were hearing there in Toronto that were in the running?
0: Yeah, I don't know if it was 27 people just for the GM job. Like if Mike Gillis is an example, they talked to him. Was it to be GM or something with a different title above that? I would think that it was. But like I said earlier, they were talking to people of the same ilk. The younger, you know, Kika's already been a GM, obviously, but younger assistant GMs across the league who you know, haven't necessarily, hadn't been GMs before. You know, Ryan Martin in New York, Evan Gold in Boston, you know, Scott White in Dallas. And Dallas is, or sorry, White's not a younger one. He's, you know, into his 50s. Mike Feuda, who hasn't been a GM, but certainly had, you know, a lot of years of experience in the assistant role in Los Angeles. So they were, you know, looking for someone who might not have necessarily had that experience. And does that lead you to believe, well, then, you know, is that, you know, it's somebody that they're bringing in that it's easier to say no to? Mm-hmm. Maybe we'll see. Right. I mean, if you're a guy like Doug Armstrong who didn't get the call, obviously you want to have complete autonomy. And I don't know that the GM of the Leafs is going to get that now.
1: Terry, so what's the priority? What's the number one priority for this new tandem to get accomplished for the Toronto Maple Leafs in this early stages of the offseason?
0: Well, it's two things for me. It's talking to your captain, Austin Matthews, and getting a better sense of what he thinks. And, you know, the other one I might have said without having been through what we did today was the future of Craig Berube, but it sounds an awful lot like you know, they're committed to him, or certainly we're in the initial stages of commitment to him. You know, Chica called him a tremendous and a great coach. Well, he was neither of those things this year. And one thing that, you know, I thought that was really quite a revelation at the end of the season was Berube acknowledging that a lot of the things he tried to do, a lot of the fixes he tried to make simply didn't work. So, you know, you couple that with the least terrible defensive numbers. And the fact that, you know, they didn't just miss the playoffs. They were nowhere near the playoffs. You think, okay, well, there's going to be a coaching change. I mean, no one would have blinked if in April 16th, the day after the season ended, you know, Pelley announced that, okay, we are making a coaching change, fine. But now it appears we're not even going to get that with a new GM in charge. And, you know, Berube's got 2 years to go. So we'll see where it goes. But, you know, to answer the question, I think to sit down with Matthews, if not several, figure out what direction, give him a better idea of the direction you're going to take or want to take than what we got today, because we got nothing that way. Chica and Sundin were very complimentary of Matthews, but that was it. You're going to have to be a lot more clear with your captain than you were with us, and we'll see. But that's got to be priority number one.
1: And maybe that's partially the reason, is a former captain, a Hall of Famer, having those one-on-one discussions with the current. And
0: yeah,
1: might be some level of communication that they can connect.
0: It could, but we'll see. I mean, I don't know if that would be the clincher or not. I mean, Matthew's a smart guy, and you know, if we're on the outside thinking, okay, they need to do A, B, C, and D to fix the team, he knows that much better than we do, and everyone's looking at it going, so how exactly do they do this? They have a bit of cap space. We all know free agency isn't great this summer, and the Leafs have got, they have 20-plus million in cap space, but they have two people going to free agency in Kelly Yarncroke and Troy Stetcher. So you're not adding by subtracting off that roster. It's just via agency. You're going to have to be creative trade-wise, and I don't know how you do that with a lot of people who really underachieve this year.
1: Geez, Terry, we could almost just change some of the names, and it'd be the mirror image of Edmonton right now.
0: Well, hey, listen, you guys, don't go that far. I mean, two cup finals, you know that fan base would take here. But you're right. Generally, I know you're getting that. Yeah.
2: Terry, one last one for you. Pelley did, you know, touch on the rumor surrounding Ty Domi's involvement in these hirings, and then an AI report that he used AI, I guess. Not an AI report, sorry, a report on that he used AI at the trade deadline. Just bizarre stuff that I haven't heard before, but what did you make of that?
0: Yeah, well, you know, the straight denial of Ty Domi, it was if we were hearing too much about Domi's involvement for it not to be partially true. I mean, Domi introduced Kika and Sundin at a Memorial Cup years ago that Max was told me he was taking part in at the London Knights. And in those ensuing years, Sundin and Pekka, stayed in touch. And like, you know, Sundin said today, we weren't talking every week or anything, but I think it seemed like there was a little bit more than just a passing hello and that sort of thing when they would cross paths. So, to what degree Ty Domi was part of this, I can't say definitively, but to try to say that he had absolutely nothing to do with it, I think would be a little bit of a threat. And the AI stuff, I mean, you know, I think what we got out of the initial Pelé presser on March, 30th or 31st, whatever it was, after they fired for living was, you know, even the fact he was part of that in the war room and not just being a fly on the wall at the trade deadline was a little bit revealing. And, you know, the AI stuff one way or the other, whatever, but, you know, I just think it gave the impression of an MLSC president who was in a room that he didn't necessarily need to be in at that point.
2: Interesting stuff, Terry. Great breakdown. Interesting day in Toronto. And just like here in Edmonton, it's going to be a fascinating offseason for both these organizations. Thank you for taking the time today, and I'm sure we'll chat again.
0: Yeah, thanks for having me, guys. Good to talk to you.
2: All right, Terry Koshin from the Toronto Sun there. And, interesting times. If you missed the Steve Simmons question and the answer from Pelly, I got it right here, Coop, if you want to put my fader up. Here it is.
3: Steve Simmons, Toronto Sun, for Keith. You talk about the due diligence that you did on John prior to hiring him and now hiring him. In the past, say, 3 to 4 days, I have been in contact with about 20 people who work in the National Hockey League, many of whom are prominent names that we would all know. And of the 20 people I spoke to, one was supportive of John's hiring and the other 19 thought it was a sham, to be perfectly honest. Words were used like con artist, liar, salesman. How did you come to a different conclusion that I was able to come to in a very short time?
4: I must have talked to different people.
3: That's it? Because the hockey world today is astounded by this announcement.
4: Okay.
3: And your response to that?
4: Is we've conducted due diligence, and it was deep due diligence. It was a thorough process, and I'm quite happy with where we landed.
2: Wow. That was, sorry, but that's a hell of a question, man. Like, holy smokes.
1: And, great Scott.
2: Oh, boy. I don't know how this goes, Joaquin, because I'm online and, you know, all the Toronto has so much media and there's not a lot of positivity. You look at the fan base, there's a lot of positivity. I don't know, man. This kid, like, if it goes sideways real fast, they're like, what do they do?
1: Well, yeah. I mean, it's interesting. It's interesting. It's a win at all costs. What were we just saying? Do you need to be more like Vegas?
2: Yeah, but
1: win at all costs.
2: Yeah, I mean, how many guys are gonna? Like, I don't know if GMs are like, I don't want to deal with this guy. Like, I don't know if that's how that circle works, Joaquin.
1: They need a show, man. I'd love to see it. It would be great.
2: It's crazy.
1: Sorry, just on another topic. If you're messing around, like tomorrow, I just asked you, the draft lottery, it's the drawing starts tomorrow for placement. On TSN, it does have a draft lottery simulator. I just ran one.
2: Okay. First overall.
1: San Jose Sharks.
2: Oh, really?
1: It's 2 Seattle Kraken, 3 Vancouver Canucks, 4 Chicago Blackhawks, 5 New York Rangers.
2: Poor Vancouver, man. They'd be crushed if that happened. Eh? Holy
1: San smoke. Jose gets McKenna?
5: Well, they're supposed would to they get draft Schaefer. McKenna?
2: Well, then the Oilers can definitely get Celebrini for McDavid.
5: You would have to, though, right?
1: Would you, or would you get the D-man?
5: Chase Reed?
1: No, who's the other guy?
2: DuPont? Isn't he 2
1: No,
2: years?
1: It's next year. Or is it 2 years?
2: Maybe 2 years.
5: Well, Gavin McKenna, Ivar Stenberg...
1: What's the
5: Carson Carls from Prince George? Chase Reed to St. Marie.
2: That's crazy. It's going to be fun, man.
5: Maxton Rudolph.
2: I kind of like watching those now that the Oilers are no longer involved in them. They're a lot of fun. And we'll see what happens tomorrow. And then we're on Wednesday, we're going to try to have whoever wins the first overall pick. We're going to have a guest from that city. So,
6: Oh,
2: Vancouver, the best odds.
6: Keaton Vierhoff.
1: Obviously. Vierhoff, yeah. Well, I just ran it again, and it had no change. So
6: interesting. Well, the Islanders went up by, 10 picks? They weren't supposed to get Schaefer at all. That was electric. That was during the Reed Wilkins show. We had that.
1: There could be some shakeups, though. Just running it a few times, you can kind of see. Well, there's chances there.
2: Does San Jose win a cup before Edmonton?
6: Well, we have coverage live on the Reed Wilkins show, too.
2: Well, no, it's going to take them. Well, I mean, Chicago won so quickly after getting their superstar guys, right?
1: Yeah, but they started on the back end.
2: Yeah.
1: And they got Duncan Keith early.
2: Mm-hmm.
1: Seabrook.
2: Schalmerson.
1: And then put on Oduya.
2: Johnny Oduya. Yeah.
6: Bufflin.
1: Big Buff.
2: He was a forward, I think.
6: Panarin.
1: Back and forth.
2: Yeah. Hey.
6: Later on.
2: Afternoon Inbox presented by the River Cruise Resort and Casino. 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Tab 25, Onyx, Center Bar, or on the casino floor. Make sure to check them out. We've hit 80 thumbs up, guys. So we hit why not get to 100? I mean, why not? Coming up next, we'll talk. We're going to shift gears a little bit. And we're going to do the screw list. So probably, man, we are ice cold, boys. We haven't hit in 2 weeks or something like that. You know what's funny, guys? On a Friday, I totally forgot to send the bet in. But we didn't hit.
1: Oh, I'll let you pass. You were in a different atmosphere, so you didn't get into your new normal routine.
2: I totally forgot. And it was me, Coob, and I think Project Dumplings chimed in because we got it in right under the...
1: Oh, yeah, I didn't bet on it.
2: Yeah. So. You weren't there, remember? You remember.
1: I was there. I came on the show.
2: Yeah,
1: I was on other shows. I was too busy scoring goals and setting up some sweet apples. Fighting.
2: Nice. We close it out next here on EST Afternoons.

0: second round NHL action. Hurricanes Flyers battle at 5 o'clock. Philly looking to bounce back from a 3-0 loss in game one. After that, the Ducks, Golden Knights meet for the first time in the postseason. Round two, game one, puck drop 7:30. William Karlsson of the Knights making a return to the lineup, returning from a lower body injury that's kept him out since November 8th. In other news, the Mavericks have hired former Raptors executive Masai Ujiri as their team president and alternate governor to the hardwood. Game one between the Knicks 76ers at 6 o'clock. We also have the Timberwolves and Spurs tipping off 7:30, kicking off their second round series. Anthony Edwards expected to return for Mini to play in the game. He missed the final two games, their first round series against the Nuggets. From the six, Jays, Rays open a three-game series. Toronto third in the AL East, 16-18 on the year. Tampa Bay second in the division, 21-12. Toronto sends Eric Lauer to the bump. First pitch at 4:40. In other news, Detroit's Tarik Skubal is set to undergo surgery on his pitching elbow to remove loose bodies, having no timeline on his return. 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The final segment of EST Afternoons brings us back following the break. I'm Zachary Kubish, keeping you in the loop.
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0: Bro, we're back. EST Afternoons, final segment on this Monday. Cold, windy, but the sky is blue. Some clouds. It's only going to get better, boys. If you believe it, it will happen. It's Joaquin Gay, Trent and Sal, Zach Kubich with you. Been a fun show, man. I mean, funner tomorrow, buddy.
1: Why?
0: I don't know.
1: I thought there was no hockey games tonight.
0: Yeah, there's two, brah.
1: I know, but I looked and it said no hockey, like a couple days ago.
0: Really?
1: Yeah.
2: They still had to fill out the schedule.
1: Oh, did
2: that,
1: they?
2: That was the weird part about it, because the crossover rate between it, yeah.
1: Yeah,
2: that got me too.
0: Very interesting.
2: He's not the only one, Hernan.
0: Yeah, you got Flyers, Carolina. Carolina 1-0 series lead, and team
1: over.
0: Ducks, Golden Knights. All right, boys, let's get
1: to this. That's going to be fun to watch, hey? Are you looking forward to that?
0: Yeah.
1: Because it's kind of gives you a barometer of the Oilers, right?
0: Mm-hmm.
1: I'm going to see.
0: Like if Vegas rolls the Ducks?
1: Okay. What's the worst case scenario for Oilers fans of what they see?
0: Vegas sweep. Or in five.
1: But that Vegas sweep, but that means that the Oilers are way worse than they thought they were.
0: Yeah. If the Ducks
1: were who they thought they were.
0: If the Ducks beat the Vegas Golden Knights, then we're like, yeah, they lost to a pretty good team then.
1: What if the Ducks win the Stanley Cup?
0: That's
2: that would also feel bad.
1: That's 4 years.
0: 4 years in a row, you lose to the Cup champs.
2: Well,
0: 5 years.
2: Vegas.
0: Colorado. Vegas, Florida.
2: Five. Then Anaheim.
1: That's five.
0: So you know what that means, boys.
1: They're due.
2: Yeah, they're Corey Perry.
1: Oh, poor Corey Perry.
2: Yeah, looked really sad.
0: Hey, portions of this hour, boys.
1: Kernan doesn't care about Corey Perry.
0: Turn up the heat this May at the CBH. Wing flavor of the month, roasted jalapeno poblano. Oh. Spicy, bold, and bursting with roasted pepper flavor. Get them while they're hot for a limited time. It's time for Inside the Numbers, Play Alberta. And the screw it. Let's do it. Part

0: It's payday.
1: All right, boys.
0: What you got?
2: All right, I'm going straight to it. I'm not going to wait for anything. I don't care what you have to say about my pick because it's a glorious pick and it's going to be in between.
1: I'm scared.
2: Hurricanes and Flyers. Taylor Hall is on fire.
3: No bets with that guy on the show.
2: Right, only veto. This rule. There's no such thing as veto. The number is pretty good. It's minus 108 for a point. He's had a point in all five postseason games that he has played so far year's Stanley Cup playoffs. 8 points, baby.
1: He's not going to get one.
2: He's the point leader on the Hurricanes.
1: What happened with
2: Hagel
1: last year? I mean, last time. Well, we'll take it.
3: Cutter Gauthier goal.
2: Okay. Not even, you won't even blink at that, but okay.
3: Guy shoots boiling. The puck.
1: Because Taylor Hall's first like on the fourth bubble. Line, isn't
3: it's
1: he?
3: It's on Carter Hart.
2: It doesn't
3: he's
2: matter.
3: To shots from that place.
0: If we lose because of Taylor Hall, you're suspended, Cooper.
2: Okay.
0: You'll be suspended for life. What did you take?
2: For life? Defense? Second line with Stankoven.
3: Well, Cutter Gauthier goal.
0: Goal for Cutter.
2: No go, Jay.
0: Let's see here. Where is that one? Better go, Jay. Goal. Okay. My team is the Spurs are in action.
2: I thought you were the. Oh
0: no, I'm a Spurs guy.
2: Yeah, you were
0: guy.
2: The Magic, and then
0: guy.
2: They blew that lead.
0: I've always been a Spurs guy.
2: Their coach got fired. Yeah, you're funny. Oh,
3: do you get? Does your knees hold up jumping from wagon to wagon?
2: Spurs.
0: I'm going to take the Timberwolves to cover. They're plus, what is it? How do you say that? Minus 109. It's 10 points. So they either win or they got to keep it within 10 points. Do you guys think that's a good bet?
2: Yeah, I have no thoughts on that one.
3: Why are you going with this? Why are you doing that?
2: What's going on here?
0: I don't know.
3: Jesus.
0: Well, it's no Taylor Hall pick, but
2: well,
3: why don't you go Rasmus Anderson
2: point?
3: Fight tonight?
2: Yeah,
3: Rasmus Anderson fight.
2: Well,
3: it's plus 18 million.
2: Well, the Taylor Hall like the doubles combo for Taylor Hall points and Cutter Gauthier goal is plus 421.
0: Screw it. It's Taylor Hall point, Cutter Gauthier point,
3: goal,
0: Minnesota Timberwolves to cover. And I'm betting against my team, the Spurs.
2: Well, you're not betting against them. Well, that's not betting against
0: not
2: them.
0: Not necessarily, but.
2: That's just, I mean, if.
3: Now you're talking like Big Uke.
0: See, runner knows. I've always been a Spurs guy, man.
2: Well, if Anthony Edwards returns to.
3: Who did you like back in the Admiral?
0: The Admiral? My guy was Manu.
3: Oh, yeah?
0: Yeah, the Argentinian dream.
3: Mm-hmm.
0: Tony Parker.
3: Parker. He was married to Eva Longoria.
0: Yeah,
3: for a long
0: yeah,
3: time.
0: That's right, buddy.
3: Parker spoke perfect French, too.
0: Yeah. Well, I think he's from France.
3: You think
0: France.
3: He's from France, right?
0: Duncan.
3: Tim? Timothy?
0: Then DeRozan went there, my boy.
3: Come on.
0: So.
3: All right, we got lots to watch tonight.
0: We do.
3: Sweet.
0: And about a million shows that I'm watching. I saw that movie, Christie, with.
3: How was it?
0: It's pretty good, man.
3: I watched the documentary on it.
0: It's a little sad.
3: Oh, yeah. She was a raging alcoholic, right?
0: No.
3: Oh, no?
0: No. Well, at least the movie didn't show that.
3: Well, you got to watch the actual documentary. Oh, okay. I think there was some, tough upbringing, but one of the toughest ladies of boxing.
0: Yeah, ever. She's a good fighter, man.
3: Mm-hmm.
0: Yeah. She lost to Ali.
3: Yeah.
0: Yeah. It's a good movie. A little long, but.
3: I don't know why you'd watch that, but.
0: It's entertaining. Why not?
3: Yeah, come on.
0: Why? What's wrong with it? It's a true story, bro.
3: You got to stop with this true stuff.
0: But I like it.
2: Well, Gager, I watched Into the Spider-Verse yesterday for the first time.
3: I keep falling asleep.
2: To that one?
3: No. What's the second one? Across the Spider-Verse.
2: Across the Spider-Verse. Yeah, yeah.
3: Yeah. And it's good.
2: It's a fun movie, man.
3: Yeah, it's really good.
2: I think Hernan would even like, probably not.
3: You know what looks? You know what looks really good is a Spider Noir, Nicolas Cage is actually, and you can watch it in black and white, which is really cool.
2: Oh, seriously?
3: Yeah.
2: Oh, that's pretty cool, man. The Spider Verse is a real thing, man.
3: Yeah, because we like to escape out of reality. Well, Hernan likes to enjoy in the suffering of others.
0: I watched another episode.
3: You a serial killer? I gotta watch you.
0: I watched another episode of The Pit. That's good. Is it The Pit or Pit?
4: The Pit.
3: It's The Pits, is what it is.
0: That's entertaining, man.
3: I'm done with.
0: I finished Running Point, and I want to start watching Man on Fire, the series.
3: Oh, I'd watch that.
0: Yeah. I heard it's good.
3: Well, that's not real. Good for you.
0: But it's high anxiety. All right, we got to get
3: across the Spider-Verse.
0: Yeah, but it's not realistic.
3: I can't wait till I get superpowers and I'm spinning webs all over the place.
0: Big shout out to Terry Koshin.
3: I had to get like 5 spiders to bite me. Nothing yet, but.
0: Nothing yet. He's got to get the right one. We got to get out of here before Reed kicks our butts. Thank you for watching. Thank you for listening. We love you all. Enjoy this Monday. Enjoy the games. Go cheer my Spurs. Go Spurs for Coop. Welcome, Hernan, saying, enjoy your Monday. We'll talk tomorrow. Chowders.
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1: Does the Dostal thing linger? 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
1: He also has the stats of now the worst goaltender in the National Hockey League playoffs so far.
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1: There's no way they don't go back to him, though. 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
1: Dostal's their guy.
2: And
1: as Noodle said this morning, Huso's basically the number three guy.
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0: Jeez, oh my goodness, we have a lot to talk about. Connor and Leon, not happy with the direction of your Edmonton Oilers. All the teams in the second round are set after a Game 7 victory by the Montreal Canadiens. And then, what a game between the Wild and the Avalanche. They're still scoring, Jay. My goodness. The Raptors eliminated. Blue Jays on the road today. We'll be able to update that one during the show. Interesting times in Toronto. We're going to have a very interesting part of their news conference today. So what is it? John Chaik is the GM. And Matt Sundin is the special advisor advisor?
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1: Now, advisor or advisor? I've seen dueling reports from Sportsnet.
0: Well, we like the nuances of language, so how do you spell it? I always thought advisor was A-D-V-I-S-O-R.
1: Right. And on Sportsnet, they had a photo credit saying Matt Sundin as a senior executive advisor, E-R. Eeyore of Hockey Ops. So I said, advisor, Reed. I've always thought it's advisor. And then I went and read the article, and they referred to him as advisor.
0: So on the Leafs on their website call him an advisor, O-R. Right. That's how I've always seen it.
1: Yes.
0: O-R. Anyway, what's his title?
1: Senior Executive Advisor
0: of Hockey Operations. Yeah. So is there an executive advisor, and then is there a junior advisor as well?
1: Well, there must be for you to have to specify it as senior.
0: Right.
1: Then there must be just an executive advisor. Right?
0: I guess, yeah.
1: So maybe there are more announcements coming out of Toronto.
0: In his new role, Sundin will serve as a strategic advisor and provide support across hockey operations with a focus on team culture, player development, and leadership support. So to me, he'd be like one of those dads that he'll tie another kid's skates if it's close to game time. You know, sometimes there's that one kid that is there without a parent. Or maybe
1: he's the support advisor.
0: The coach or the assistant coach and the dad can't tie. Like, we're talking Mighty Mites. What are they called now? U7?
1: It's all you this. It's,
0: like, there's no more Mighty Mites or Novice or Tom Thumb or Mites or anything like that.
1: I don't believe
0: so. I would say when I played my first couple of years of hockey, I don't think I tied my own skates. Would that be common? At what point do you start tying your own skates if you're playing minor hockey? Because you got, even if you can tie them, you got to be able to pull them tight,
2: like 11 or 12 at least.
0: That's what I think Matt Sundin is doing.
1: He's the
0: support guy, and that could include I don't know why I remember this. Like, I was probably 7 or 8, and my dad will laugh that I even remember this. But you know how, like, when you're a little kid, just some things stick with you.
1: Mm-hmm.
0: And my dad was talking, I think, to a teacher on his staff. Like, I must have been there after school with dad or something, or leaving with him or something, and maybe going to hockey practice. And there was this other younger teacher there who didn't have any kids at the time. And my dad said, we're looking for an assistant coach, like, if you want to come out and help out. And the guy said, well, what would I do? And my dad's like, tie skates, wipe noses, whatever. which, let's face it, when the kids are 5, 6, 7, that's probably part of your responsibilities.
1: Probably.
0: Yeah. Did you teach a new breakout today? Well, no. Timmy had a real runny nose, and it was getting a little nasty.
1: Mm-hmm, mm-hmm.
0: It's a little too much going in the mouth, so I had to pull him aside and take his cage off and try to get some of that, get those boogers off the upper chin. Off the upper lip, I should say. Maybe that's Matt Sundin's job.
1: What was the technical definition that... Is this off of the Leafs site?
0: This is off the Leafs site. In his new role, Sundin will serve as a strategic advisor and provide support across hockey operations with a focus on team culture, player development, and leadership support.
1: Hmm.
0: So he kind of has one of those jobs. It's like, what do I need to do to help us win today?
1: Well, that's... my buddy Sickler just texted me. He's like, Matt Sundin, senior executive glue guy.
0: He's a bit of a glue guy.
1: He's the glue guy with a title, with the senior in front of it. But there was nothing else to talk about from that press conference today, was there? Oh, there was a little bit. So here is, I know Hernan played it, but we got to get it on this show as well. This is Steve Simmons. Who's Steve with again?
3: Toronto Sun.
1: Toronto Sun? Mm-hmm. We've had him on the show. I always forget which paper he's with. Well, I think he says it in the clip, actually, because we left the whole thing in.
4: Steve Simmons, Toronto Sun, for Keith. You talk about the due diligence that you did on John prior to hiring him and now hiring him. In the past, say, 3 to 4 days, I have been in contact with about 20 people who work in the National Hockey League, many of whom are prominent names that we would all know. And of the 20 people I spoke to, one was supportive of John's hiring, and the other 19 thought it was a sham, to be perfectly honest. Words were used like con artist, liar, salesman. How did you come to a different conclusion that I was able to come to in a very short time?
5: I must have talked to different people.
4: That's it? Because the hockey world today is astounded by this announcement.
5: Okay.
4: And your response to that?
5: Is we've conducted due diligence, and it was deep due diligence. It was a thorough process, and I'm quite happy with where we've landed.
1: Okay, so that was the president and CEO of Maple Leaf Sports and Entertainment, Keith Pelley, on the other end of that question. That was something. Steve went in there firing. Now, sometimes we talk about this. We'll get my reaction to something because I've been there asking questions.
6: Sure.
1: I mean, good for Steve. I was surprised he used some of the words that he used. Having said that, I mean, this is a team that has generally not been very good for a very long time, or who has come up soft in big moments for a very long time, if they can even get to the big moments. And this is a surprising hire. I was a little surprised he used the words liar and sham. Mm. I mean, I don't think there's any... Now, I'm not saying there's anything wrong with that. I'm just saying I'm surprised he used them. I don't think I myself would be comfortable being quite that blunt in a question. I mean, but certainly him saying that it's astounding. I mean, if I were doing it, because what, Jacob was fired from his previous job, right? Suspended and punished. Like, I might say something like, you know, John didn't leave his last job under exactly the greatest circumstances. He hasn't been employed since. Why is now the time for the Leafs to hire him? You know, that's probably what I would do. But I mean, good for Steve.
6: Well, I thought,
1: but I mean, the thing is, you're probably not going to get much of an answer from him asking it that way either, from Pelley.
6: Yeah, I didn't think that you would get the most out of or from Keith Pelley in phrasing that question that way. And I thought the most interesting part was that the new general manager, John Chayka, was sitting right there.
1: Oh, yeah.
6: He's got to hear all that. Just having to take it all in.
1: Yeah.
6: But, I mean, I guess, yeah, Reed, is that a breath of fresh air? Would the Toronto Nation fans look at Mr. Simmons now and say, well, you're our hero? Because often you're trying to phrase things, not necessarily to get something off your chest, but you want to try get an answer. And I just don't think that question would breed much of an answer other than
1: we did our diligence. Yeah, we talked to different people. I thought it was funny how Pelley says we did our due diligence, and then later says we did our deep due diligence. Oh, okay. Well, now that's okay. Just due diligence wasn't enough.
6: Where does the line cross, Reed, from asking? And I'm asking sincerely because I don't have enough time in this industry to try and formulate an answer myself. But that question sounded almost like an angry fan, or something that an angry fan would ask. Where's the line between trying to ask a question that'll get you a proper remark that you can take to the Toronto Sun, and you know what you know what I mean?
1: Yeah. Well, again, if I ask a blunt question, I still try to ask it in a way that's going to get a substantive answer.
6: Mm-hmm.
1: Now, Steve Simmons has been doing this a long time. I think he's quite good at his job. We've had him on the show. I interviewed him on Inside Sports a few times. So I think with him, maybe it hits a little differently.
6: Okay. because
1: he's got the tenure to be able to say that.
6: Right.
1: And I'm not.
6: He's covered the Leafs. He's covered the Leafs for a long time.
1: Hand up. I love the question.
6: Yeah, so did I.
1: Because it's holding somebody accountable for their actions. I love it. I'm just one. And okay, like he's been around long enough. He's been around this team long enough that he can ask the hard hitting questions that maybe everybody's thinking, but don't quite have enough tenure to be able to ask.
6: Okay. Well, and he's backing it up by saying, I've talked to my contacts around the National Hockey League.
1: Sure.
6: I mean, again, it's different him doing it than if it was a 23-year-old with 8 months experience.
1: Yep.
6: I mean, if Simmons says that, he's got the credibility that he probably did talk to 20 people, if not more, probably did get that feedback, right, and is comfortable saying that. So, yeah, I didn't mind it. I mean, I think he's right. This is sort of a surprising hire. Smitty the Welder in the Nasty Chat says, nice to see the media not beat around the bush for once. Yeah, Smitty the Welder, big fan of, let's face it, he's directing that at me. He's not directing that at the media. He's directing that at me for some reason. Congratulations, Smitty. Scotty Nose says, will he get to keep his press pass? Yes, he will.
1: Oh, they would not revoke that.
6: That would look terrible
1: because
6: if they took his press pass away. Yeah.
1: That would be worse than the situation in Vancouver where they removed a member of the media mid-game.
6: Right.
1: For something that he or she, I forget who it was, had written about the ownership group.
6: Yeah.
1: Yeah. A couple real press, it's been a real media conference, press conference weekend.
6: Yeah. Yeah, well, we're going to get to some of the key Leon and Connor comments from Saturday. I was on Hello Hockey while some of that was happening. We'll get into that throughout the course of the show. Give me your quick 20 to 30 seconds on it.
1: I mean, I don't know. It was not. Well, it's I guess reaction, honest reaction from the team's two superstars. I mean, that's what everybody I believe was the biggest takeaway is that Connor and Leon said some things. They said, we need to be better, and it starts with us. The whole team needs to be better. And I think they were also saying that the support system around there needs to be better. Everything needs to be better. And then I thought Stan Bowman came on, Reed. And, I mean, this is very close to the end of the season.
6: Yeah.
1: So maybe Stan Bowman did this on purpose, and probably did. Stan Bowman didn't really say much.
6: No, he didn't. He talked a lot.
1: He talked a lot.
6: He didn't say much.
1: It was 32 minutes of time that he was on the podium. I don't think he said much. But I'll give him the benefit of the doubt in saying, okay, maybe that's because you haven't talked to the right people yet, and you haven't had those discussions. So kind of much ado about nothing with him. But I thought for Connor McDavid and Leon Draisaitl, I mean, Leon Draisaitl probably had the comment of the weekend or from that about Connor McDavid and how much time he has left here at Edmonton, and that they better make damn sure that it's well spent.
6: Yeah, it's too bad in hindsight, but we didn't know what Connor and Leon were going to say that. And the way this all developed over the, well, I was talking about it on Friday. I mean, we didn't, at first, I think it was going to be the players Saturday and then Stan and Chris on Monday today. And then they said, no, Bowman and Knobloch are going to go Saturday. It would have been interesting to get. It would have been interesting to have the players before Bowman, because then the first question to Bowman is: Leon and Connor just said this whole organization took a step back, including management, and they don't seem to feel great about this team being closer to a Stanley Cup.
1: Hmm.
6: So, how do you feel about that?
1: Well, I bet you there's a reason they did it that way.
6: Right.
1: Right? Yeah, but I don't know. Lots of... We'll discuss this throughout the show, I know. But yeah, I...
6: There's a lot to get to. I didn't mind the bluntness from those two guys.
1: Yeah.
6: I don't think... Well, okay, we'll get into that.
1: We'll get to it, sure.
6: A lot of ways to communicate with us. I mentioned the Nasty Chat. That's the chat stream going on our YouTube page. Tango Tango says, Steve Simmons blocked me on Twitter because I criticized his work. He is soft. I criticize Speck all the time, and he doesn't block me. Okay. Well, like I was saying, people can run their Twitter account however they want.
1: Mm-hmm.
6: Duck Dad says, why does Reed keep on doing the Bond villain voice? I spoke with 20 reputable people and only one spoke fondly of it. The other 19 used words like traitorous, backstabber,
0: evil criminal. They can't possibly be talking about me, Mr. Bond. Stealth Legend says, Reed and Jay, what are the chances Knobloch and Bowman are still with the team come the season starting? Well, we'll talk about that. I don't know if I'm going to put an exact number on it. So that's the YouTube stream. Subscribe to Edmonton Sports Talk if you haven't done so already. We did see a nice little uptick in subscriptions last week, so if you're not subscribed, please do so. And remember, for this program, give us a like, click the thumbs up.
3: 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You must click. 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
0: 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All right, we got to get to your afternoon headlines. 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
7: This is Chet Palmer with your sports report. The Habs only needed 9 shots to knock off the Bolts. 9 shots? Sounds like my brother-in-law getting greased up for a night at the craps table. Golden Tempo won the Kentucky Derby. Golden Tempo? Hey, Jason Milne, is that a pendulum in your pocket, or are you just happy to see me? 15 goals last night between the Wild Boys and the Mountain Men. I saw so many red lights, it reminded me of my trip to Amsterdam. Well, it's time for me to Van Gogh. I'm Chet Palmer.
1: Oh, Chet. I don't know why, but the 9 shots sounds like my brother-in-law getting greased up for a I don't know. I'm sorry, Chet Palmer's brother-in-law. That made me laugh. A golden tempo. Who would have picked Golden Tempo?
0: Well, I don't know. Maybe we'll find out I over the course of the show. Maybe even coming up in a little bit.
1: A pendulum. What are they called, Reed? What's the name of that unit that usually sits on top of a piano?
0: Oh,
1: and it sets the pace.
0: Is it a metronome?
1: A metronome.
0: I guess I could have used that too.
1: Well, no, pendulum.
0: Pendulum works better.
1: Yeah, works
0: for
1: better.
0: What might be in your pocket.
1: And Chet is getting. Well, I'll just say it. Chet's getting increasingly awkward.
0: I think he maybe always was awkward. You're just getting him to know a little.
1: Yeah,
0: a little better.
1: Yeah. I don't know. Maybe that was a little too far.
0: So we will break down what was said over the weekend, give our thoughts on it. We want to hear from you. Again, 780-218-9999. Text the River Crew Resort and Casino inbox. We do have a section or two set aside mainly for audience feedback today. We will have Marty Baron on the show in about 20 minutes. Of course, you see him on TSN, covers the Sabres for MSG Network. They're getting ready for their big second-round series against the Montreal Canadiens. We will make our second-round picks, and I know a couple of series have already started, but we texted each other to make
1: the
0: picks.
1: We've got the receipts.
0: And we'll look at how we did in the first round as well. We always have our off-topic topic. 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It is Star Wars Day, May the 4th. So our off-topic topic would be to make a slight change to a Star Wars quote to make it about the Edmonton Oilers. Flying through the playoffs ain't like dusting crops, Leon. Fly through the Ducks, bounce too close to the Golden Knights. That would end your trip real fast, wouldn't it?
1: What is that from?
0: So in the movie, Luke like tries to touch something while they're in hyperspace.
1: Oh, okay.
0: And Han Solo says, flying through hyperspace ain't like dusting crops, boy. Fly through a star, bounce too close to a supernova. That would end your trip real quick, wouldn't it?
1: Oh, wow.
0: Yeah.
1: That was good.
0: Thank you. Well, every once in a while.
1: Well,

0: You could say, I have a bad feeling about this Chaka hiring. I mean, there's different ways you can go.
1: Yeah, you could spin it a lot of different ways, but I have a bad feeling of this. That's good. That's very good. So that is our off-topic topic for William Huff. Make a slight change or two to a Star Wars quote to make it about the Edmonton Oilers.
0: I like this.
1: You can also post in the Nasty Chat, email reed@edmontonsportstalk.com, j@edmontonsportstalk.com. Jay's play of the day is coming up. Are you going to be looking at the playoff games tonight?
0: You know it.
1: A little bit of a teaser there. Marty Baron in about 18 minutes, and we will get fired up for Jemko when we get back. Here's Zachary Kubisch.

0: to Deuce in the NHL tonight. Hurricanes Flyers battle 5 o'clock. Philly looking to bounce back from a 3-0 loss in game one of their series. After that, the Ducks Golden Knights meet for the first time in the playoffs, round two, game one. Puck drop 7:30. William Karlsson of the Knights making a return to the lineup. He's back from a lower body injury that's kept him out since November 8th. In other news, the Mavericks have hired former Raptors executive Masai Ujiri as the team's president and alternate governor to the hardwood. Game one between the Knicks 76ers, 6 o'clock tip-off. We also have the Timberwolves and Spurs going at it. 7:30 start, kicking off their second round series. Anthony Edwards expected to make a return for many. He missed the final two games of their series against the Nuggets. From the 6, Jays Rays open a 3-game series. It's Eric Lauer to the bump for Toronto. First pitch at 4:40. Elsewhere, Detroit's Tarik Skubal is set to undergo surgery on his pitching elbow to remove loose bodies, having no timeline on his return. This sports update is brought to you by Windsor Plywood Leduc, locally owned and operated, serving Leduc and surrounding areas since 93. They have doors, flooring, baseboards, and of course, they have plywood. Go see the knowledgeable staff today at Windsor Plywood Leduc. The show rolls on following the break here on Edmonton Sports Talk. I'm Zachary Kubish, and you're up to date.
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0: All right, thanks a lot for joining us this afternoon. Draft lottery tomorrow, eh? Can't wait to see it. We had a absolute blast watching the draft lottery live during the show.
1: We should just do our whole show tomorrow. Maybe it can become a draft lottery tradition where we just do miniature draft after miniature draft, and we use we get some partners involved, get some GCs or giveaways, and we just get a big drum of balls.
0: Just go nuts.
1: And just spin the balls all day. We're just here for spinning balls.
0: Yeah, we could do something like that.
1: Yeah, you're right. Go nuts.
0: That'll be huge.
1: Yeah.
0: Give us a thumbs up if you're watching on YouTube. We want to get to at least 100 every show. Really, our ultimate goal is to get to 100 and... But we'll start with 100. We're already at 46. So if you've not yet, click the like button, click the thumbs up, and let's see how high we can climb today. A lot to talk about as the Oilers held their end-of-season media availabilities on Saturday and some very key comments from Connor McDavid and Leon Draisaitl. McDavid commented on the team's poor penalty kill.
2: The best penalty kills are on their toes. They are reading off each other. They're aggressive. And I just thought at times we would get a little stale, like a little stagnant, and you know, when you're standing still, it becomes very, very difficult to kill penalties that way. So I think we got to find a way to just be on our toes a little bit more and a little bit more connected.
0: Well, yeah, it wasn't a great PK. Clearly, crushing in the first round loss to the Anaheim Ducks. You look at 2024, what were they for the whole playoffs? Like -3 while they were shorthanded? Because they scored shorthanded goals along the way as well. Maybe even better than that. So yeah, one of many things we'll talk about over the course of the show and over the course of the offseason, I'm sure, as the Oilers, in my mind, have a lot of work to do to get back to being a Stanley Cup contending caliber team. Marty Baron coming up in about 10 minutes to talk about the Oilers, about the Canadiens, about the Sabres. He's in Buffalo. We've talked to him about the Sabres before, so it's got to be just party time there. They knocked off Boston. They're going to host the second round starting on Wednesday against the Montreal Canadiens. We're also going to get fired up for Jemco Fireplaces, proudly serving Edmonton and area for 45 years. The authorized dealer for Napoleon Fireplaces, whether it's gas or wood burning, look no further than Canadian-made Napoleon Fireplaces. All the Napoleon products you need are available at Jemco 9281 50th Street. Well, I had a fun little weekend. Part of it anyway.
3: What happened?
0: Well, I watched the Kentucky Derby.
3: Oh, what a race.
0: So we had Frank Fontana on the show on Friday. He gave us some betting tips. He made nice packages for us, prepared some stuff. And then, you know, I'm reading some stuff during the day on Saturday. So I go over to my mom and dad's, and there's this betting account. It's called HPI Bet. So I knew I had some money in there. I haven't used it, well, probably since last year. So I log into it. I'm like, oh, I have $12.80. Okay, great. So I made four $2 wagers. My mom decided to make two $2 wagers. My dad declined. He just watched the race as a spectator. So I happened to place a $2 bet to win on number 19.
3: Really?
0: Yeah, I did.
3: That was the winner.
0: Golden Tempo.
3: Golden Tempo.
0: How about that? So I started the day with $12.80 in my account. I ended it with 49. I will take that.
3: 24-1?
0: 23-1.
3: 23-1.
0: Yeah, it paid 48.20 for some. I thought it went off at 23-1, but it paid 48.20.
3: Wow.
0: So I am quite happy. I am quite happy.
3: How'd you settle on Golden Tempo? What in the reading?
0: I don't
3: did?
0: Remember entirely, but I read some stuff. I looked at Frank's stuff and I saw somewhere that some site had Golden Tempo as the fourth or fifth favorite. And said, just watch out for some late speed. This horse could come out of nowhere and take it.
3: You don't say.
0: And then I thought, oh, that's interesting, you know, trying to be the first female trainer to win the Kentucky Derby. So it's like, yeah, $2 to win, bit of a long shot. Why not?
3: Sherry DeVoe.
0: Yeah. And then I'm watching the race and clearly Golden Tempo was nowhere to be found. So you didn't hear the announcer say it a lot. And, you know, you're watching along the bottom where they have the list of the numbers and I had some other bets as well. And then it comes down to the end, and I hear Renegade, right, because that was number one.
3: Yes, Renegade was the favorite.
0: Renegade, Golden Tempo, and I'm like, Golden Tempo? 19, that's me! That's me!
3: That's incredible.
0: And there it was.
3: Well, because Golden Temple at one point was last.
0: Yeah, we were rewatched the race a couple times today.
3: And the route. But Reed, this is not foreign at the Kentucky Derby. Because it's a long race for, this is the longest race that any of these horses have raced at that time.
0: Right.
3: So if you are not, if your jockey's coming out and trying to win the race in the first half of the race or the first three quarter mile, that's not going to work out usually well. Last year's winner, it was similar where they had to come through the whole pack and make a run for it at the end. But yeah, that was a fantastic finish. And to see the overhead view, because they do a good job of it, NBC, coming around and you saw Golden Tempo picking his way through the field. And jockey Jose Ortiz, first time winner at the Kentucky Derby, 32 years old. You know who the jockey of Renegade was?
0: Who?
3: His brother, Irad Ortiz.
0: Okay.
3: So they finished 1-2, but we were looking at that and watching it because there was a chance there where Golden Temple could have come inside.
0: Yeah.
3: And probably would have been a faster path, but chose to go outside. And I said it to you, I wonder if it's because he knew that his brother was the jockey and his brother was going to squeeze down to the rail.
0: Right.
3: Because it turned out to be the right move. But then, like, that's such a well orchestrated, I guess, live sporting event. Probably one of the best.
0: Yeah.
3: They really build it up.
0: What year did you go there again?
3: Oh, Reed, it was supposed to be our 10-year anniversary, which would have been 2017, but we didn't go. It was like 2019.
0: So quite recently you went.
3: The 44th running of the Kentucky Derby. What was this one? Do you know?
0: Was it 152?
3: Or sorry, 144th. So yeah, seven, 8 years ago.
0: So, yeah, you went 18 or 19?
3: Something like that. Yeah, yeah, nice. Yeah. Oh, it's fantastic.
0: Yeah. So yeah. I'm fired up. I actually got a nice little payoff.
3: Except like I've said before. Like Churchill Downs from the TV perspective is majestic,
0: right?
3: Regal, beautifully manicured. It is a dump. It is a dump. Like, honestly, it is embarrassingly dreadful underneath that shiny white cover.
0: Oh,
3: it is bad, man. And you're paying $19 US for a hot dog.
0: Oh my goodness.
3: Yeah. So thankfully, this was prior to my time here at EST, but I've always been able to talk, Reed, if you can believe that. So I was able to talk our way into a private area of the inside of the racetrack that allowed us to be fed and watered all day for free.
0: Yeah.
3: It's fantastic. Yeah, you'd go broke. You had to stay there all day.
0: Yeah.
3: And try to eat and have a couple bevies.
0: Mm. 780-218-9999 River Creek Resort and Casino Inbox. Marty Baron coming up in 5 minutes. Let's get to a couple off-topic topic submissions for William Huff. Change a Star Wars quote to make it about the Oilers.
3: Bone says, live long and prosper. Reed?
0: Okay. That's really good. That's really good.
3: I love that. That's good. You got it. Like, there's people that are just tuning in now, and they're like, what an idiot.
0: Yeah.
3: That's from Star Trek.
0: Yeah.
3: Well, it's been a running gag here on the Reed Wilkins Show. Well done, Bones. Nature Boy says, Oilers fan to the Oilers, I love you. And the Oilers, I know.
0: That's pretty good.
3: That is quite fitting.
0: You don't need to change it. Just who's delivering it. Justin Hammy in the Nasty Chat says, help us, John Cooper. You're our only hope. That's excellent.
3: It's funny how the names get thrown around. We'll talk about our feelings about that later. VR Montenegro says, that's not a well-run organization. That's a tire fire. Now, forgive me. Geez. I don't know.
0: So that one's quite changed. So that's when they're flying towards the Death Star, and one of them says, well, we're going towards that small moon or something. And Obi-Wan Kenobi says, that's no moon. That's a space station.
3: Okay. Well done. Kyle says, help me, nuclear option. You're my only strategy.
0: Oh, jeez.
3: It's been quote by Knobloch.
0: Yeah.
3: Brindle's Darth Vader's message to Oilers fans?
0: Okay.
3: I find your lack of faith disturbing.
0: That's very good. So they're not even changing the quote. They're just changing the context.
3: The meaning of it. Yeah.
0: That's very good. You're probably, are you struggling with this? How many times have you seen the Star Wars films?
3: Well, I think I've seen like the original. But okay. They're not the number 1, 2, and 3, right? Aren't they 4, 5, and 6?
0: 4, 5, and 6, yeah.
3: Yeah, so I've seen
0: Star
3: those.
0: Wars is the original Star
3: I've
0: Wars.
3: I've seen those enough. I've seen those a handful of times.
0: Okay, good.
3: But I have not seen any of
1: one, two, or three.
0: Okay.
1: What is that? The Phantom
0: prequel
1: of
0: trilogy,
1: the Phantom of the Menace?
0: The Phantom of the Opera Menace.
1: I haven't seen Phantom of the Menace. Mike the Michigan fan says, is Coop the Corgi going to be entered in the Corgi race this summer at Century Mile?
0: We can only hope.
1: Like, how do I do that? Mike, Michigan fan.
0: Yeah.
1: Somebody
0: from Century Mile, let us know how Coop the Corgi can race.
1: You do the legwork. Send me the email, and I promise you, unless we're out of town because our kids run our lives with sports right now, I will do my best at least to get Coop the Corgi. Can you imagine? Like, you'd have to come too.
0: Yeah.
1: All right.
0: All right, we got Marty Baron standing by. Quick sports update, and then we're back to talk Sabres, Canadians, and, of course, a bit about the Oilers, too.

0: pair of games in the NHL tonight. Hurricanes Flyers battle at 5 o'clock. Philly looking to bounce back from a 3-0 loss in Game 1. After that, the Ducks, Golden Knights meet for the first time in the postseason. Round 2, Game 1, puck drop 7:30. William Karlsson of the Knights making a return to the lineup. He's been out since November 8th with a lower body injury. In other news, the Mavericks have hired former Raptors executive Masai Ujiri as their team president and alternate governor to the hardwood. Game 1, Knicks 76ers goes at 6 o'clock. We also have the Timberwolves and Spurs tipping off 7:30, kicking off their second round series. Anthony Edwards expected to return for many. He missed the final two games of their first round series against the Nuggets. From the 6, Jays, Rays opening three-game series. Toronto third in the AL East, 6-18 on the air. Tampa Bay second in the division, 21-12 record for them. Toronto's Eric Lauer to the bump first pitch at 4:40. And Detroit's Tarik Skubal is set to undergo surgery on his pitching elbow to remove loose bodies. He has no timeline on his current return. I'm Zachary Kubisch. That was your sports update. The Reed Wilkins Show returns on the other side of the break with Marty Baron.
1: The oil stream. 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
2: That looked dysfunctional.
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0: 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We love to cover this guy. You see him on TSN. Of course, he also covers the Sabres with MSG Network. It is Marty Baron checking in. Marty, it's Reed and Jay. How are you doing?
1: I'm doing awesome. How are you guys doing?
0: Good. I think you might have caught the tail end before the commercial. Yes, we do often talk about Jay's special dog, Coop the Corgi.
1: Coop the Corgi. I love that.
0: Are there any canines in your life? I don't know if I've ever asked you about this.
1: There's four canines, three cats, six chickens, two horses. There's a lot of animals in my life. So yes.
2: We're the same guy. I've got the goat, the chickens. We just got more chicks. I've got three cats, four dogs, five and a half. I always say and a half because we've got a miniature donkey as well.
1: Oh yeah, well, see, that's the half. Yeah, I got the. My dog was actually like walking around somewhere in here. She's a 14-year-old toy poodle. She's like sits on my lap. She's tiny little 10-pounder, maybe not even. And she throws a fit when I'm not around. Then there's a couple of bulldogs, you know, with the kids or whatever. One's got a slip disc in his back, and his legs are like kind of wompy in the back, but he's doing fine. And then my daughter just got a new Australian Shepherd. So it's, it's busy.
0: Oh, that's awesome. He passed during the Stanley Cup final last year. I had a poodle who lived just past the age of 19.
1: Wow.
0: And was pretty good until right near the end, Marty. So hopefully the 14-year-old.
1: You know how smart those poodles are. Oh, my yes. Toy poodle, she is like she literally, if she senses that I'm around in the house, she will find me. If I'm not there, she goes sleep somewhere. But I'm like, she's attached to my hip.
0: That's awesome. Yeah, poodles are smart. Like, apparently they can learn like 250 words where they kind of know what you're talking about. Anyway.
1: But they don't know the word no. No is not
0: well,
1: in the
0: I think they're choosing. I think they're choosing to ignore it, Marty. I think they know
1: possibly.
0: It. Yes.
1: Possibly.
0: They have selective hearing. All right. Good having you on the show. But what an exciting time in Buffalo. What's it like there?
1: Oh, it's crazy. It's fun. It's, you know, you talk about snowstorms in April and whatever. We had snow in game one. The fans were outside. And when Tage Thompson scored the two goals to make that comeback against Boston game one, there was flakes coming down. It's warming up now, but the building is electric. I always felt like Buffalo is a special place in the playoffs. The fans get into it. It's not like 2-3 fans waving the white, you know, towel. It's 19,000 all in unison. And now they play Montreal, which is another amazing building in the National Hockey League. So that the intensity, the emotions, the energy is going to be crazy in that series. But it's been a lot of fun in Buffalo. First in 15 years, they've been waiting a long time.
0: You know, I feel like I saw more earlier in the series of Boston Buffalo than later. Just sometimes how they lined up with Oilers games or other stuff. And I know Buffalo was favored. But was there a point in that series, and maybe it was early, I don't know, where you really thought, my goodness, like Buffalo is better. Like they got this unless something weird happens.
1: Game four. Game three and four in Boston build that. Because game one, Boston was better. It was an 8-minute, maybe not even 6-minute push at the end of the third period that put Buffalo on top and they won. Game two, they did not look good, but Boston was playing 1987 hockey where they were holding and clutching and grabbing. And then you know how it works. A team's going to complain to the series supervisor, the official, and then they're like, hey, you know what? Yeah, you got to. And I think in game three and four, Boston, even though Buffalo's power play was terrible, Boston took penalties. It slowed their, you know, their rhythm. Buffalo got much faster. Game five was an overtime. Like, I think this series could have been done in five. Overtime where Pastrnak gets a breakaway and then game six. Like, Buffalo won all three games in Boston. That's a good sign for a team to go in Boston, the second best home team in the league, and beat him three times. Like, I think game three and four showed that.
0: Okay, so they're going to face the Montreal Canadiens. I'm actually going to ask you a question about a Tampa Bay player before we talk more about the Habs, mm-hmm. because you played goal. Vasilevsky didn't face a shot in the second period. I think the guys on Hockey Night in Canada said, like, in terms of real time, like, it was up around 40 minutes. I didn't look, I didn't go through all your game logs, but I imagine you had some quiet periods. What's it like as a goalie where it's like, oh my God, like I've had nothing to stop for a long time.
1: So it's funny because, yeah, I mean, even now I would say, oh, only one shot or no shots in a period. It must be hard for the goalie. And then I go back and I'm like, why am I saying that? It's not. Like, you find out a ways to stay in the game, to stay engaged. You stop the puck, you play the puck. There's shot attempts. There's, you know, and really, the odds of getting a score if you don't give up a goal are zero. And so as a goalie, I'm like, if you can only allow three shots on goal, I'm good with it. So I think it's a fun storyline. Nine shots in the whole game, right? And you look at the two goals. One is a deflection by Suzuki, goes off his own defenseman in the end. The other one's a swipe on, you know, from the goal line that hits him in the side and goes in. Like, it's not like he was bad. You know, some people are saying, oh, sometimes you get only 12 shots and you're out of rhythm, out of sync. Vasilevsky wasn't. He found a way to stay in the game. It's just, you know, Tampa and their top guys couldn't get any offense going.
3: Marty Baron joining us here on the Oil Country Towing video hotline. Marty, before the playoffs kick off, Reed and I give our guaranteed to be correct predictions for the Stanley Cup playoffs. I should let you know, I chose Buffalo to go all the way and win the Stanley Cup. And I did that because I thought the way they came together in the second half of the season was just, they were reaching juggernaut status, and they continued to play that way in round one against Boston. But the Montreal Canadiens are a different animal. How do you see this series going, and what does Buffalo have to do to make it to the Eastern Final?
1: I've covered Buffalo, obviously, all the games, but I've also covered the Montreal Canadiens with French radio and RDS, which I have, you know, at the top of the hour and stuff like that, which, you know, I know what the Canadiens are about. And all season, I'm like, they're not that good of a team. They're not that good of a roster. They only have Caulfield, Suzuki, Slafkovsky. But somehow, they find ways. They found ways with Dobesh. They found ways with, you know, Hudson and Madison and Gouley. And all of a sudden, you got Anderson and Gallagher scoring. Montreal Canadiens find ways. That's how dangerous they can be. That's what they were able to do against Tampa. Now, the depth of the Canadiens was the difference against Tampa. I didn't think Tampa had depth at forward. They didn't really have a good back end. Buffalo's a different animal. Buffalo, after the Thompson line, you got the McLeod line, you got the Norris line, you got Dahlin, Byram, Power, Samuelson. Like, it's not Tampa Bay. So I feel like Buffalo's got an advantage, although the lines at Vegas right now are the Montreal Canadiens' a slight favorite in the series. Like, very, very, very slight margin. But I'm surprised by that. I thought Buffalo was going to be the favorite team.
0: Okay, before we let you go, and thanks for reminding us, you got your thing at the top of the hour. I mean, we got to get your views on the Oilers. I mean, we've obviously dissected it a lot as it was going on, and then certainly Friday after. Anaheim outright beat them. Anaheim was outright the better team. Leon and Connor both come out on Saturday and basically say, this is not a good direction right now. We need to turn it around, which I would agree with. We're going to dive into more of the specifics in the final 2 hours of the show. I mean, you watch them very closely as well. You always have a keen eye on things. I'll let you kind of, if you want to take it to the on ice or just what you think about Leon and Connor coming out and being, you know, that blunt about where the team is at.
1: Well, obviously, I mean, the certain players in the National Hockey League are big. Like, I'm not saying they're bigger than the organization, but they're about as close as it can be. And Connor McDavid and Leon Draisaitl have that status, right? Whatever they say, people are going to listen. I thought they were honest and brutally honest. And that has to be a bit of a wake-up call and an honest wake-up call for the Edmonton Oilers. When they traded for Tristan Jarry, I remember saying, this is an F of grading the trade. That's an F. I got all kinds of crap on social media, and I'm not here to say I was right. But you added to their problems in that. Like, you've got two more years of Tristan Jarry. Now you got Connor Ingram, who's pretty good late in the season. But is this the direction you want to go, Jarry, Ingram, again next year? There's going to be goalies available. I really feel there's going to be goalies available. But do you have the flexibility? They have the cap space. They got $16 million in cap space. They have to replace 8 unrestricted free agents. Like, people are going to say, oh, $16 million is a lot. No, $35 million is a lot. There's plenty of team with $30 million in cap space. Why? Because the cap's going up, but the Oilers don't have that much, and they got to replace a ton of players. I think they're in a very, very, very tough spot moving forward.
0: Yeah, I can't argue with you. I mean, like, we're going to dive into it. I'll tell you a secret, Marty. We're going to probably spend about 4.5 months diving into it here on
1: Edmonton. Well, I did that for 15 years with Buffalo, so enjoy it for the next 4 months.
0: That's a good point. Well, I also did I did work the tail end of the 10 years here for Edmonton.
1: Yeah, so exactly.
0: You know how it works. It's a lot more fun with that. Like, I remember when the Oilers got back in 17 and won a round. It was just incredible. Okay, I know you got to go. We love having you. You're always so generous with your time. I might try to bug you maybe during the cup final or something because we love talking to you so much. Enjoy the evening. Enjoy the second round and say hi to all the dogs and animals, okay?
1: I will say hi to all my dogs and animals and make sure that next time maybe they appear on the show. How about that?
0: Oh, that'd be fine. That'd be fine.
4: Yeah, we'd love it.
0: Awesome stuff. That is Marty Baron.
1: Thank you, guys.
0: The Oil Country Towing video hotline. He's such a great guest. Very to the point, very analytical. And I did not realize he had that roster of animals in his life.
4: No, that's fantastic.
0: I thought he probably had a dog or a cat or something. Didn't he? You got horses. What else did he say?
4: Chickens.
0: Chickens, right.
4: Chickens, cats.
0: Maybe there were chickens roaming around the house.
4: Maybe.
0: The greatest, all of a sudden he picks up like, hey, it's Louie.
4: Yeah.
0: Or whoever.
4: I got home last week and I called my wife as I always do on the way home, Reed.
0: Yeah.
4: Say, hey, how's it going? Good, good. And she says, I'm just going
0: to make sure it's okay. You can come home.
4: Yeah. Make sure I'm accepted still. Make sure the locks haven't been changed. All that normal stuff. And she says, yeah, I'm just going to get Diesel. No, no, Mike. Okay. It's 20 after six. What are you?
0: Right.
4: You need to go rush out and get Diesel. Well, it was all a ruse, Reed. When I got home, what? I couldn't find anybody. So I went out. I went over to my mom's house and it was just my oldest daughter there. She says, hey, I think they're in the barn. I'm like, oh gosh, what's going on? Is everything okay?
0: Okay.
4: So I walk over to the barn and here there's four hens. Like they're not chicks, but they're probably like a month old.
0: Okay.
4: Hens that my wife had acquired.
0: Oh, so that's where she was going.
4: That's where she was going.
0: The Diesel
4: it
0: hens.
4: Was a surprise. It was a surprise.
0: You were surprised. Were you pleasantly surprised?
4: Yeah, I love eggs.
0: Were you like, I'm taking these hens down to a walk by the pond.
4: No, that would not go over well. I'll text her the breed, but they're beautiful little hens, and they've been around humans, you can tell, because the girls were able to pick them up. I even picked one up. It was a horrific experience, but no, now we've got more hens.
0: All right. Well, that's perfect.
4: It's perfect. They lay eggs, you know.
0: Yeah, that's very helpful.
4: Yes.
0: That's no yolk.
4: The amount that my daughter bakes, any egg production near us would be great.
0: Okay. 780-218-9999 is how you text us. The River Cree Resort and Casino inbox. Good stuff there from Marty Baron. And we will do our round two predictions later. We're not sure. Probably between 5 and 6. Well, we kind of know, but the show tends to change.
4: Where did I write it in?
0: I put it at 520.
4: 520,
0: yeah,
4: sure.
0: We'll do it around there. And what's interesting is Montreal and Buffalo are playing each other. I took the Canadiens to win the Stanley Cup before the playoffs, and as Jay mentioned, he took the Sabres. So
4: this is for all the marbles.
0: From a show perspective, at least one of us will have our cup pick in the league semifinals,
4: that's
0: in the
4: true.
0: Conference finals.
4: That's true.
0: Yeah, so... That's nice. We won't be sitting here with like, oh, our everybody we picked is already eliminated.
4: Well, if you looked at the first round, you'd think I sucked.
0: No, that you don't.
4: We could have been tied as of last night.
0: It's hard to pick. We're in the Canadian Brewhouse studio. Arena energy, but no tickets required. Catch all the hockey playoff action live at the Canadian Brewhouse this playoff season. The Canadian Brewhouse, our house, is your arena. The wing flavor of the month for May. I got to get out there and try this because I love the... April 1. For May, it's jalapeno poblano. Roasted jalapeno poblano. And I still love the gyoza. Like, they're on the menu.
4: Mm.
0: There's a lot of good stuff on the menu. But I just love the gyoza.
4: Gyoza's so great.
0: Yeah, and if you order, I mean, if you're sharing, you can get gyoza as part of it, the sharing. I really think you could just have gyoza yourself. There's enough there that'd be a nice little
4: there's
0: meal,
4: veggies
0: too.
4: In it.
0: Yeah.
4: I mean, it's a full, balanced meal, Reed.
0: Justin Hammy in the Nasty Chat says... That's not a pylon. That's Darnell Nurse's contract. As change a Star Wars quote to make it about the Oilers is our off-topic topic. Caster says,
5: the average Oiler fan to Bowman. I loathe you, Bowman replies with a smirk. I know. Oh, my goodness.
2: Jeremy says, the more defense you play, the more goals that will slip through your goalies.
5: Oh, the more you tighten your grip, the more star stiffsums will slip through your fingers. I think that's what it was. Yeah.
2: Reed. Jason in LeDuc says some Yoda quotes that are good for this. The greatest teacher failure is you must unlearn what you have learned, always in motion. The future is. What does he sound like?
5: Why? Away put your weapon. I can't really
2: do it. The greatest teacher failure is.
5: Yeah, it's not bad.
2: Something like that.
5: Old Gil says, do they just take a bus between cities? What's he talking about? Buff Munch? No, they'll fly. They would fly.
2: Dave in Section T says, Reed slumps into a chair during Saturday's press conference. I sense a disturbance in the force, as if 2 million Oilers fans shouted out in terror and were suddenly silenced.
5: That's really good. That is really good. Okay, we do have, we picked some of the key, I mean, I know most of you have probably heard most of it, but we picked some of the key things from what McDavid and Draisaitl said that we kind of want to react to or emphasize. Yes, some of it is about the direction of the team. Some of it is about how they played this season, and quite frankly relates to some of the issues Jay and or I had about how they were playing. That's a pretty telling, I think, that the players recognize it. Jay's play of the day is coming up as well. Here's the 4 o'clock break.
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two games in the NHL. Hurricanes Flyers battle at 5 o'clock. Philly looking to bounce back from a 3-0 loss they suffered in Game 1. After that, the Ducks. Golden Knights meet for the first time in the playoffs, Round 2. Game 1, puck drop at 7:30. William Karlsson of the Golden Knights making a return to the lineup. He's been out since November 8th with a lower body injury. In other news, the Mavericks have hired former Raptors executive Masai Ujiri as their team president and alternate governor. And in action tonight, Game 1, Knicks 76ers at 6 o'clock. We also have the Timberwolves and Spurs tipping off at 7:30, kicking off their second round series. Anthony Edwards expected to return for many after missing the final two games of their first round series against the Nuggets. Meanwhile, the Jays Rays open a three-game series. Eric Lauer to the bump for Toronto. First pitch at 4:40. And right now, bottom second, it's the Mets and Rockies. Scoreless. Warming up, Red Sox are about to battle the Tigers. I'm Zachary Kubisch. That was your sports update. Hour 2 of the Reed Wilkins Show starts right now.

0: All right, thanks a lot for joining us this afternoon. We're going to go over some of the key comments from Connor McDavid and Leon Draisaitl that were made on Saturday as select players and the head coach and the GM conducted their year-end media availabilities. I was down there at Rogers Place for that. Also, I was on Hello Hockey with Belzy and Gazzola. That's always fun. They're still plowing away with that, eh? Every Saturday, 10 to noon here on EST.
1: Sure are.
0: I think they go to mid-July.
1: Something like that.
0: A lot of good stuff there. And right now, Jason Milne has his play of the day.

0: And it is presented by Play Alberta. Turn up the fun with the Play Alberta app, your digital destination for casino, live dealers, lottery, instants, and of course, sports betting. You can do it right on your phone or your tablet. PlayAlberta.ca also works very well.
1: Well, Reed, what did you think of the first game between Carolina and Philadelphia?
0: I watched most of it. I kind of didn't follow through intently until the end because it appeared quite lopsided in favor of the Hurricanes.
1: Yeah, and I feel like that's going to continue today. I don't necessarily think the series is over by any stretch because it hasn't went back to Philly yet.
0: Right.
1: So who knows what response they get. But it was domination from Carolina.
0: Yeah.
1: So I took Carolina Hurricanes -1.5, so to win by 2 or more goals. And the Anaheim Ducks, game 1 tonight.
0: Good.
1: Against the Golden Knights, Anaheim Ducks +1.5. Okay, so they can lose by 1.
0: Okay.
1: If that game were to go to overtime and Carolina was to win by 2, that bet cashes.
0: Okay.
1: All right, because I think Anaheim has got some momentum. I mean, they just knocked off a pretty big team in the Oilers. I think they're going to have some moxie going into Vegas. So Carolina Hurricanes -1.5, Anaheim Ducks +1.5. I've had some good luck with these +1.5 plays. That has been boosted to +255. Okay, so head on over to playalberta.ca, click on sports, click on EST specials, and you'll see Jay's play of the day amongst others. And if you haven't yet, download the Play Alberta app. And Reed, always remember to use your game sense.

0: All right, presented by Play Alberta. So, yeah, I mean, not, Bowman came out and spoke first on Saturday. I'm going to be honest with you, everybody. We're not running any clips from Bowman. I mean, this is all 2 days old. But Jay and I kind of felt that the most worthwhile stuff to talk about was from Connor and Leon. I know Dickinson spoke, as always, you know, he's well-spoken, and Kaplan and Ingram were up there. Knobloch answered some questions. There wasn't anything from the coach or the GM I thought overly groundbreaking.
1: Correct.
0: You know, certainly Knobloch revealed a little bit more about the injuries to Dickinson and McDavid. You know, Bowman seems to think that they can get better, that there's not going to be major overhauls to the roster. I'm like, okay, well, we'll see how that works.
1: Well, he didn't reference major overhaul in any instance.
0: He wouldn't even commit to Knobloch being back. He just said, we got to evaluate everything. He didn't say he's going to be back. So, I mean, this could be an interesting week, depending on how things go. But Leon and Connor came out and made some very pointed comments. I think in some ways some refreshing comments. And I think in some ways, dare I say, damning comments, Jay? Because there's certainly things that you and I talked about during the season where now I think you and I feel as if, see?
1: Yeah.
0: They weren't saying it at the time, but see now what happened, which we'll get into. This is all part of the Oil Understood for GCL Diesel, providers of the best diesel engine components around. From turbochargers to injectors, fuel pumps to sensors, they are the critical engine component experts. 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So, let's start with... I had an idea, now I'm changing my mind on the fly.
1: Ooh, I like it.
0: Connor McDavid was asked, do you see a path to the Oilers being cup contenders once again?
2: I do see a path, but it's going to take everybody to be better, you know? You know, it's weird to talk about development for veterans, but, you know, us veterans need to find a way to get better and develop, and everybody does. Because that's the only way it's going to change.
0: All right. Fair comment. I think they're...
1: That's not simply referring to the players, though.
0: No.
1: I mean, he takes it back there.
0: Right.
1: But I think that was a more broad statement by Connor McDavid. And I believe as we continue on through these clips... If you just think of it as Connor McDavid talking to everybody in the organization.
0: Yes.
1: Not simply his teammates.
0: Well, and here's one of the key clips, McDavid on, you know, them taking a step back.
2: Yeah, I feel the same way. You know, it's only a couple of days ago I made those comments. So obviously feel the same as I did a couple of days ago and agree with Leon that the organization as a whole is taking a step back, and that starts with me. Starts with Leon. We all can be better, and we all need to be better.
0: All right. And that's, you know, Draisaitl came out and said that as well, that this was a step back. He kind of lumped everybody in there. He even kind of expanded on that comment he made after that loss to the Flames, where he says, I wasn't attacking a coach. He goes, yes, I mentioned the coaches, but I mentioned everybody else as well. So it's this whole feeling that there's disappointing performances at all levels of the organization. I guess, with Connor and Leon saying those things. Let me ask you this. How do you feel, just in general, about them being that blunt about it? Like, would have you preferred, okay, that's something you can tell Bowman or Jackson or even Daryl Cates if they talk to him?
1: No.
0: You're fine with it?
1: Yes. This is their way of telling them.
0: Right.
1: Because they're pissed off. They don't feel that enough has been provided around them. And the more I think about it, Reed... The more I think this points to, although I don't agree with it, is Knobloch probably being one of the first dominoes to fall. Unfortunately, I don't agree with it because I don't think, you know, I know that Chris Knobloch wasn't responsible for the construction of this roster, for the trades that happened throughout the year.
0: Right.
1: Or lack thereof. But I just don't know. If you can go into the next season and say, no, I think, you know, we got all the pieces in place. We just need to be better.
0: Right.
1: I just don't think, given Connor McDavid's situation, you got 2 years left of Connor. And some, I mean, I heard them talking this morning on the Hangout. Is that more like 1 year? Whereas if you don't show a positive trajectory next year, if you continue to decline, how does that look going into the final year of Connor's contract?
0: Right. Leon Draisaitl was asked, how much does McDavid's contract, the 2 years on it, because the new one's going to kick in right away, how much does the time on McDavid's contract shape the future of the team?
2: A lot. I mean, in what world do you have the best player in the world on your team and you're not looking to win? Or you're like, and I know we're looking to win, but we need to be better. We have to be better. There's no way around it. We have to improve. And you know, he signed for 2 more years, and God knows where that goes, but we have 2 years here right now. As of right now, we have 2 years, and we have to get significantly better.
0: Well, right. Building a team around McDavid, you can't assume that he's going to stay beyond the 2 years. You really can't. I mean, if he, as you said, who knows? A year from now, we could be talking about the possibility of asking him to remove his no trade.
1: Mm-hmm.
0: Or him saying that he's very unhappy with the direction of the team and he doesn't seem interested in signing. But, you know, I also want to say this. Every team that has won the Stanley Cup has done it without Connor McDavid on the roster. Now, I know many teams have done it with a superstar or two on the roster, but I think that the failure in building a sufficient team is something we'd be talking about even if you didn't have Connor McDavid and Leon Draisaitl on the roster. Stan Bowman has made some questionable trades, given out some questionable contracts, you know, and sort of downgraded the overall quality of the team. That would, to me, that's what's, well, there are several things that's concerning, but, you know, how hard is it to get out of this? And is Bowman the guy to get out of it, you know, who can get the orders out of it by making a couple of shrewd moves? It appears to me that he isn't the guy. Now, can the new guy can't come in and wave a magic wand and lower salary cap hits or length of contracts, but I'm wondering what Bowman is going to do. I mean, he said, well, there are a lot of ways to improve, you know, including players coming up internally. Well, who's coming up internally that's going to be a game changer? Who?
1: A game changer?
0: Yeah.
1: I don't see anybody yet.
0: I mean, Quinn Hudson, Ike Howard. I mean, Szymanski's fine, but there are better versions of Szymanski around the NHL. Mm-hmm. He was a nice ad.
1: I think that's something you have to say, though, Reed. And, okay, you've then got to look at the track record of Stan Bowman. And, I understand bringing in Connor Murphy and Jason Dickinson, but those are free agents.
0: Right.
1: Those are UFAs coming up.
0: Yeah.
1: And then you brought in Tristan Jarry, which was the one that really, I think, irks Oilers fans the most.
0: Yeah.
1: Because there's term attached to that.
0: Right.
1: And I'm not sure that this team has the confidence in Tristan Jarry that you need to have in a number one netminder.
0: Right.
1: So then what do? Are you going to have two goalies making $5 million each on your roster? I don't know. Right? Now, Stan Bowman wasn't here for the Nurse contract.
0: No.
1: But that's something that's being discussed a lot.
0: Yeah.
1: Because this is the last year of, you know, after next season, Darnell Nurse then has a 10-team no-trade clause that kicks in.
0: Right.
1: So is this one of those things that we've talked about and we've had other people from around the league come in and say these conversations happen in the summer, not in the heat of the battle?
0: Right.
1: Is that something where you can try and do that? But here's the thing, Reed. You get rid of Darnell Nurse, it's like when the housing market's hot. You're like, oh, let's sell our house. We could make $300,000 in equity. Okay, but you got to turn around and buy another house in the same market.
0: Yeah.
1: Does that solve your problems? Like, I'm sorry, Darnell Nurse is not the reason this team, Darnell Nurse and Darnell Nurse solely, is not the reason this team didn't get to where they want to be this year.
0: Right.
1: This is a much bigger issue. And you're right. You look at guys like Connor McDavid and Leon Draisaitl, and they said it, they need to be better.
0: And we want to talk about that because they said some very interesting things. John in the nasty chat says, listen, Reed, real talk. Put it in all caps. He really wants me to pay attention. Connor also said, I want to win in Edmonton again. Why is no one mentioning that? Well, I'm going to tell you something, John. I have that clip because I wanted to mention it. So let's get to it. I actually left it in as part of a back and forth with Post Media's. Well, not like a argumentative back and forth, but like the questions from Rob Tichkowski with Connor's answers. So here's that.
3: If we can sort of agree that the team is farther away from a Stanley Cup today than it was 2 years ago, where are you guys? Where are you on the scale, patience and frustration?
2: There's no doubt where everybody knows what we're trying to do here in Edmonton. It's no secret. We're pressing pretty hard, so the patience is obviously worn pretty thin.
3: The narrative out there, and this is everybody else saying it, not you, is that if this team isn't knocking on the door or winning a cup in 2 years, you're out of here. Is there anything to that?
2: I want to win, and I want to win here in Edmonton. That's my focus.
0: All right. So to me, Connor didn't want to say much about that. He has a 2-year contract, and he says he wants to win in Edmonton. That's my focus. To reply to John, he didn't make any promise beyond the length of his contract. He didn't say Edmonton's the only place I'm going to play. He didn't say I can't wait to sign a longer-term deal. He said he wants to win in Edmonton, and that's his focus because that's where he is now. So I guess I would say to John, I mean, we mentioned the clip. He said I want to win in Edmonton, which is great to hear, but I don't take that as him saying I would never consider going and playing anywhere else. Because if he felt that way, he would have signed an 8-year extension that he could have signed, or 7, whatever the max is now. That's how I look at that. I think that's just a fact. He says, I want to win in Edmonton. That's my focus. Well, he's an Oiler now, so of course he's going to say that. If he had a 1-year contract with St. Louis, he'd say, I want to win in St. Louis in that year. Then we'll see what he does. That's how I read into that, John.
1: Yeah, but even still, if you want to go back to that extension, Reed, why would Connor sign long-term? As the cap's increasing, why would you do that? Do a shorter-term deal, and then, yeah, by then, what's the cap supposed to be at? 100 and mid-teens?
0: Yeah, it's going way up.
1: It's going way up. So guess what, Connor? You can sign a bigger contract and then decide. You know what I mean?
0: Yeah.
1: I'm just thinking, financially, there was reasons for him to sign a shorter-term deal. But by all accounts, the pressure is now building. So you can't simply run it back. Right, Reed?
0: The same team? I don't think so.
1: The majority of it. Or the same people behind the bench, even the same management team.
0: John has replied. He says, he sounds committed, brother. Let's just take a breath. Let the boys go on the lake, have a few wobbly pops, and we are going to come back absolutely buzzing next year. Let's go, Oilers. First of all, I want to say something here to John here. I have never fanned the flames of Connor McDavid leaving Edmonton.
1: Sure.
0: I have talked about it as a possibility if he's not under contract. Okay. I have never been one of these people where it's like, oh, he doesn't want to be here. I've had to listen to that crap from people and other media since the minute the Oilers won the draft lottery. Okay. I was working on Ched and we did a draft lottery special that night and we wound up going for like 2 hours. And right from the start, texting in, calling in, reading tweets from other cities, look at his body language. He doesn't want to go there. He won't go. And then his entry-level contract came out. It's like, well, he won't stay beyond his entry-level contract. And then they made the playoffs, and then they missed the playoffs. He's going to want to leave. And now this happens. He's going to want to leave. All I can tell you, all I'm saying is, John, he's signed for 2 years. There are no guarantees beyond that. If you believe he's going to stay beyond that, I think that's great, and I think it's very

0: I'm just saying that, you know, he gave that answer and he's signed for 2 years and this is where he wants to win right now because he's under contract right now. Okay. So that's how I look at that. Quite frankly, I get quite tired of the McDavid wants out because it's just, if you keep making a prediction, eventually you'll be correct. Right? Like all the people who have said, you know, one day McDavid won't play for the Oilers. Yes, that's true. But there will come a time when the Edmonton Oilers roster does not include Connor McDavid. There are a few ways by which that could happen. One of which is he plays 22 years with the Oilers and then retires. Then one day he won't be an Oiler. And then all those people can say, see, Reed, I told you his body language at the draft lottery. He didn't want to play there. So I don't buy into that. But if I'm just saying to John, if we're looking at all the possibilities, it is possible this is his last season or two with the Oilers. And if he comes out and blatantly says not very happy with the direction of the franchise and including himself in that, I do think we have to talk about it. That's all.
1: But I will.
0: John wrote back. I understand what you're saying, John. I'm not trying to argue with you either. I'm trying to turn this into a bigger picture discussion as well that I just get tired of all the, well, he wants to be a Maple Leaf. No, he doesn't. If he wanted to be a Maple Leaf, he would be an unrestricted free agent right now and would be talking about being a Maple Leaf or whatever.
1: And Reed, don't forget, there are tactics involved here by all parties. Do you think Leon Draisaitl doesn't want to make this team better? Of course he does.
0: Yeah.
1: Do you think he doesn't want to feed into the rhetoric that this is it? Well, we got 2 years of Connor, the best player in the world. You're damn right. It's a shame we don't have a better team around him. Of course he wants that because what's good for Connor is good for Leon.
0: Well, and that's really the thing. And that's the crux of this, I think. I think going into this season, a lot of us had the feeling like, okay, this team might not be as good. Maybe they'll be a step back so there can be two steps forward. I don't see the two steps forward with this roster and some of the performances and some of the gambles that the GM took, quite frankly. And, you know, I think it was Elliot Friedman that said it. You know, it's a first round exit. Dallas has a first round exit. There's no doubt who's a better team because sometimes you have to look at who you lost to, not where you were eliminated. You know, I've been saying it all along. I respect to the Ducks. They played a hell of a series. I think they're kind of a mediocre team. And they, in some aspects, beat the crap out of the Edmonton Oilers.
1: Mm-hmm.
0: So that doesn't look good for the Oilers being on the brink of something. That looks more like they might not get in next year, to me. All right, 780-218-9999, River Cree Resort and Casino inbox. Tap 25 has the $21.99 Prime Rib Special. 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We're going to get to some comments here from McDavid and Draisaitl about perhaps a lack of intensity in the regular season, which is something Jay and I discussed quite a bit. Keep sending in your text, 780-218-9999, River Cree Resort and Casino inbox. We kind of wanted to get to a bunch of those a little bit later on in the show. Here comes the Coop.

The Elks have signed five of their draft picks from last week's CFL draft, including 10th overall pick Darian Newell and former Golden Bears Carter Kettle and Matthew Eudine. Elks training camp officially opens on Sunday. A deuce in the NHL tonight. Hurricanes Flyers battle 5 o'clock. Philly looking to bounce back from a 3-0 loss in game one to Carolina. After that, the Ducks, Golden Knights hit the ice for their first game in the playoffs, round two, game one, puck drop at 7:30. William Karlsson making a return from a long absence. He's been out since November 8th for the Golden Knights with a lower body injury. And the second round of NBA playoffs begins tonight. New York Philly starts things off 6 o'clock tip off. Later on, the Timberwolves and Spurs hit the court 7:30. Minnesota's Anthony Edwards expected to return after he missed the past two games. In baseball, Toronto, Tampa meet for the first of three total games in their series, battling for the first time this season. Eric Lauer gets a start for the Jays. First pitch at 4:40 with a pair of games live.

0: 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I'm Zachary Kubish, keeping you in the loop.
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0: Good day, bad day, either way, happy hour is on at the Canadian Brewhouse Monday to Saturday, 2 to 6 p.m. with deals starting at $3.99. The Canadian Brewhouse, your day just got happier. 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So, yeah, please check out the Canadian Brewhouse. He's Jason Milne. I'm Reed Wilkins. 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We also have additional programming for pre- and post-game shows for the Elks and the Oilers. Of course, the Oilers are out, but still a lot of talk about their offseason. We'll still have you covered on all the NHL playoff series that are going on. More and more CFL talk as we move along. What Stingers are starting this weekend.
1: Saturday.
0: The Collegiate Riverhawks are playing. We've had one of their players on. The Riverhawks, the big team, whatever you call them, the senior team, starts, what, May 29th? So later this month. So there's always a lot to talk about.
1: Oh, yeah.
0: A lot of fun to be had on this show. We do try to make you smile along the way as well.
1: Well, at the end of the day, we're talking about sports. Sports aren't always fun for fans.
0: No, it's tough. I mean, I understand Oilers fans are upset.
1: But we try and lighten the mood. Dave the Welder, Reed.
0: Yep.
1: On the River Cree Resort and Casino inbox, 780-289-9999, says, my guess is Leon and McDavid have had that conversation with Stan and Jackson, Stan Bowman and Jeff Jackson, already, and now they're going public with it because nothing has been done.
0: Well, maybe. I don't know.
1: Maybe, yeah.
0: I don't know for sure.
1: Hard to speculate.
0: Yeah, we don't know for sure, but that's a fair remark. 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So let's get to this stuff. First of all, Leon Draisaitl saying they have to defend better.
2: And I take myself right to the top of that. I wasn't necessarily happy with the way I defended all season or the details in my game. I feel like they slipped away from me a little bit, and that's certainly something that, I really want to focus on. You know, those things are hard to focus on in the summer. The summer skates is their summer skates, but... when I'm coming back here, and I think that should be our focus for next season, at least to start the year, that those little details, they go a long way. And I can only speak for myself, but I do think that it slipped into our group a little bit, that it got away from us a little bit.
0: Yeah, that's fair. I mean, I think that was one of the themes throughout the season, certainly continued into the playoffs. And, you know, Stan Bowman said this on Saturday, and it's something you and I talk about a lot, Jay. There's the defending in your own end, and then there are the turnovers. You know, Bowman even referenced one of the plays that you and I have talked about. What was it, when it was 3-3 and early in the third period of game three, and they turn the puck over twice right inside their own blue line for two-on-ones within a minute and go behind and can't catch up. I mean, I understand that that's going to be frustrating for a lot of fans to hear, because that sounds like Leon Draisaitl after year four in the NHL, and now he's saying it after year 11 or 12 or whatever he's at. And it's certainly going to raise the debate how much of this is on the players to commit, how much is this on the coaching staff to get them to commit or make them play a certain way. All worthwhile discussions. Leon Draisaitl asked about or commenting on kind of regular season lessons learned.
2: You know, you need to build over the stretch of regular season, certain moments of games, certain moments of seasons, how to handle those. And I don't think we did a good job of that in the regular season. Like, we all know the stats with the three games, but there's many games where, you know, maybe we ended up winning the game, but it's not the right way of winning the game. And I think you learn those things as a group throughout the season. You know, how to go on a 6-game winning streak, right? Or how to go on a 3-game winning streak, how to win games 3-1. And I think we kind of lost track a little bit of, you know, how to do it properly.
0: You know, I think that's a good point, Jay. And he mentioned the lack of a long winning streak, or even, you know, lack of even three gamers. And that's something we talked about. And he said in another clip as well, you know, it's not that we don't take the regular season seriously enough. If an athlete's going out to play, he's trying the hardest, but maybe they didn't put enough attention into the regular season. And they didn't have those moments that they had built that they could draw on when they got into games in the postseason. Connor McDavid talking a little bit too about he has some stuff to say about he was asked, do you need to, can the team show a little frustration? But he was asked in the context of teams like the Panthers and the Lightning that have been really good teams. Like, they'll go out and get in a scrum or play a little angry or ticked off sometimes.
2: Yeah. I don't think that's a bad thing. I thought we were a little bit emotionless at times. Everybody wants to be calm and whatever, but, you know, it's fine to, you know, our room talks a lot about frustration and, you know, can't get frustrated, but it's part of the business, unfortunately. Guys get frustrated. We're grown men that want to win and achieve something. And sometimes that emotion's okay, you know?
0: All right. So a little bit emotionless. And I think Jay, okay, I know you're ready to go here. I'll let you talk. Sorry.
1: No. Tell me about it. Emotionless. That was a lot of Oilers hockey. And Reed, we talked about it throughout the regular season. Scoring a goal and no celebration, or damn near close to none.
0: Yeah.
1: And are you excited to be on the ice? Are you excited to have scored a goal?
0: Right.
1: And it says, Connor McDavid said that, you know, we talk about in the locker room how you can't get frustrated. Well,
0: doesn't mean you can't get intense.
1: That's a big difference with showing a bit of gumption on the ice and finishing a body check and you know, doing your job. And Reed, I would say, yeah, you can get frustrated. You can, as long as you can get that frustration out in a positive way that'll help your team.
0: Right.
1: AKA punishing the other team. You know, I'm not surprised that he, you know, the emotionless Oilers, that comes as no surprise to anybody that's watched this team for this year.
0: Yeah.
1: And that's a problem. And then talked about it in the locker room, can't get frustrated. I find that disturbing. I find that very disturbing that was even said.
0: How come? Like, I don't have a problem with guys saying,
1: yeah, you're playing at the pinnacle, the height of the best in the best hockey league in the world, and you're saying, okay, guys, keep your emotions reserved.
0: No, I think that I think he's saying they talk about not getting frustrated.
1: Frustration but is an emotion,
0: but it
1: that
0: has,
1: comes with sports.
0: But it has led to them at times not playing intensely enough. Like, I think it's one thing to say, I think it's fine to say, don't get frustrated. That shot didn't go in. That check didn't work. Let's believe in it or adjust to it. To me, that's frustration. But going out and hitting somebody really hard or getting in a scrum in front of one of the two nets, I think that's fine, personally. So I don't mind that.
1: But that's how you vent your frustrations, Reed, to me.
0: Okay.
1: I would say, go ahead. If you want to be frustrated, you're frustrated because of yourself and the way you've played.
0: Right.
1: If you want to take that out on defenseman number one or defenseman number two in a way that's going to help your team, then be frustrated. That's how you get better, is getting, you're allowed to be frustrated. It's not like you just have to try and put on this straight face the whole time. I don't think that's productive. Now, I know that you're saying that this is different. We're referring to the word frustration in maybe different manners.
0: But yeah, I'm referring to frustration like almost getting pouty or giving up.
1: Yeah, but if you miss a shot or if you miss a check, I'm okay with saying be frustrated about it, but make sure you get it
0: back.
1: But
0: channel the energy in the appropriate way.
1: Use it.
0: Give us the thumbs up.
1: Oh, wait, that would be emotion.
0: That would be emotion. Give us a thumbs up if you're watching on YouTube, by the way. Subscribe to Edmonton Sports Talk if you haven't already. We want to get to 100 thumbs. We're kind of stuck around 70. Maybe that's a good thing. People are intently listening and posting in the nasty chat, which there's a lot of posting. But give us a thumbs up on YouTube if you haven't already. I just thought it was interesting that there were, especially by Leon, these references to that. And he said, look, maybe some of it is human. We've been successful in the playoffs last year. You overlook the regular season a little bit. But that was the whole story of the regular season. We were sitting here thinking, well, okay, maybe they're not that great, but shouldn't they be better? Or there's another missed opportunity. And what clip, I'm sorry, guys, I keep going back to this. What sums it up? What clip sums it up the most?
3: If you say so.
0: Kasperi Kapanen. They go 4-4 on an 8-game homestand. 500 at home isn't good unless you're an expansion team. Then you're thrilled, or you were last place the year before. Then you're making progress. Not if you're the Edmonton Oilers. Going 4-4 on an 8-game homestand where, let's remember, they kind of stole two games with late goals and in overtime. That wasn't very good. That was a chance to maybe finish higher up in the division. I mean, they benefited from being in this division all year. So that was... Remember, Kapanen was asked about that. Did you leave some points on the table here?
3: If you say so.
0: That sums up the attitude the team had. We'll be fine when the playoffs come around. We know what to do when the playoffs come around. These regular season games, it's only just to make sure we get enough points to get in. And then I think that's one thing that burnt them in the postseason. And it's not just about the whole flipping a switch thing or whether or not you've done it before. They weren't prepared to do it because they hadn't been thinking about doing it during the regular season. Okay, so Hernan Salas, you know he ran a half marathon?
1: I've heard.
0: So he's going to run another half marathon. He doesn't stop training because he did it once. He's not going to show up to the start line with you in August and say, I didn't run all year. I don't have to because I ran a half marathon already. He still has to keep putting the work in. He doesn't necessarily run a half marathon as part of his training. And I do think in the regular season, you can't treat those games like playoff games, but there have to be moments. So this is kind of like what Leon said, where you have to win the right way. You have to at least build a foundation where you can say, you can get into a series with the Ducks and you can say, hey, remember that stretch in February and March where we checked or we went into wherever and won a game 2-0 or where we played this great offensive team and we won 3-1. They didn't establish that. And to me, they're admitting that they didn't take the regular season seriously enough.
1: That's deep. Comparing this to marathon or half marathon training. I really like that.
4: Well, it makes it seem, okay, I get what you're saying. Because that was the problem with this team. I mean, that clip you showed, Reed.
1: Right.
4: I don't know. Does it sum up the attitude of this team? It's kind of like, well, sure. And I don't think they realized it maybe before it was too late. I'm sure Leon Draisaitl, right, leading into the Olympic break.
1: Right.
4: Went off on that.
0: Which was good. He finally did.
4: Right.
0: Right.
4: And he's echoing the same thoughts here. That's why, Reed, I just think in a market where something's got to change, you're talking about defensive play.
1: Yeah.
4: You're talking about, we just talked about this frustration thing. That all comes from conversations within the locker room or at practice.
1: Yes.
4: That's why I'm saying if you're looking and you're pointing to somebody or something that's probably going to change here, I would imagine it's the coaching staff. Because everything I'm hearing here, if you think of it in the lens of that Chris Knobloch's not going to be back because of this, and this. But do you think changing the coaching staff, rebuying or selling?
0: I think something has to be changed.
4: But do you think that's?
0: I think Knobloch needs more experienced help. I don't think that's Paul Coffey. I don't think that's McFarland.
4: Maybe McFarland
0: can stay. I think they need more experienced help. And again, even though I criticize Knobloch, I still think he's a good coach. I think he didn't have a lot to work with as much as other years.
4: Well, like I've said, I don't think it's the right thing to do.
0: To me, taking another, it'd be way more risky to take another season with Bowman than another season with Knobloch. Way more, in my mind.
4: But is that likely to happen?
0: I don't know. I don't know what they're going to do. I don't even know who's going to make the decision.
4: Well, that's the thing.
0: Is Jackson going to make the decision? Is Cates going to have to make the decision?
4: Well, and then who's around Daryl Cates?
0: Who's Paul Coffey.
4: So who is lobbying with him about these major decisions that need to happen with this team? Who's in his ear?
0: Yeah.
4: Like, it would almost be better to go to like an arbitration style where there's somebody that is right. not involved with this team that has no, just look at the record, look at, you know, what they've done on and off the ice and judge everybody's jobs without feeling or emotion. That would be fantastic, but I don't think that's going to happen.
0: 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We're going to get to plenty of your input. Jay has an exciting announcement that he just found out about. We'll tell you what that is. Here comes the coupe.

0: The Elks have signed five of their draft picks from last year's CFL draft, including 10th overall pick Darian Newell and former Golden Bears Carter Kettle and Matthew Eudine. Elks training camp officially begins on Sunday. A deuce in the NHL tonight. Hurricanes Flyers battle at 5 o'clock. Philly looking to bounce back from a 3-0 loss in game one. Later on, the Ducks. Golden Knights meet for the first time in the postseason, round two, game one. Puck drop 7:30. William Karlsson of the Knights making a return from a lower body injury that's kept him sidelined since November 8th. And second round action, NBA playoffs begins tonight. New York Philly starts things off 6 o'clock. Later on, the Timberwolves Spurs hit the court 7:30. Minnesota's Anthony Edwards expected to return after missing the past two games. And in baseball, Toronto Tampa meeting for the first of three total games in their series. Eric Lauer on the bump, currently bottom, first inning in a runless game. Fresh outs there for the Rays. 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More with Reed and Jay on the other side of the break. I'm Zachary Kubish, keeping you in the loop.
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0: Appreciate you tuning in this afternoon. It's 4:52. Rays with a home run, up 3-0 on the Blue Jays in the bottom of the first. We'll keep an eye on that one for you. Portions of this hour presented by Commonwealth Stadium. Welcome to the jungle. It's time to come alive and get ready to be thunderstruck. These aren't just songs. They're the biggest concerts of the season. Guns N' Roses, Foo Fighters, AC/DC, and Post Malone are all coming to Commonwealth. For more information on the biggest shows at Commonwealth Stadium, go to edmonton.ca/Commonwealth. Great to have them on board here with Edmonton Sports Talk and the Reed Wilkins Show. Okay, what happened, or do you want to do it at 5? We'll do it at 5. Let's get to some texts now. Okay. 780-218-9999, River Creek Resort and Casino inbox.
1: Ian says, like I've said before, I don't trust anyone above the coaches that can fix this team. Fool us countless times, and we still need the same pieces, if not more. McDavid doesn't owe us blank. We are all in the hands of management and above to fix this to keep him longer than next summer, because if he isn't signed, we need to get a ransom.
0: Yeah, I mean, I'm not saying this is what Ian means. They have had a pretty good team. I would argue the last four teams were all pretty good. I mean, maybe up and coming still a bit when they lost to the Avalanche. I think that that team that lost to Vegas could have won the Stanley Cup, but yes, they couldn't get past that round. And then obviously in the final the last 2 years. I know there was disappointment they didn't win the last 2 years, but it's pretty, you got to be pretty darn good to get there. So I would say, when Ian says we're still looking for the same pieces, I would say now they're looking for some pieces that they had.
1: Sure.
0: You know? So that's fair.
1: Well, didn't Dreisaitl point that out?
0: Do you trust?
1: Point?
0: Yeah, well, he even brought up, like, didn't he bring up CC and even Desharnais, who's like
1: Kulak.
0: Not a great player, but they had roles
1: that
0: they accepted and that they did. The 55-yard line in the Nasty Chat says, you're sponsored by a building. What's next, a yard line? Well, you have to exist in order to sponsor us.
1: They exist. That building is busy. This comes in from an unnamed textor. Is their coach has no emotion. I think that's referring to an emotionless team being coached by an emotionless coach.
0: I mean, I think we've talked about that a lot.
1: We have, and we've heard otherwise, Reed. We've heard him quite full of emotion.
0: Yeah.
1: At times. Big Dave says, so I get what Reed is saying and where Connor and Leon are coming from, but if that's the case, does it not become the job of the coaches to tell the players to adjust both as a group and individually?
0: Yes.
1: This was a problem all year long, and the players knew it, and the coaches knew it, but neither adjusted, and that's frustrating for the fans.
0: Yes. I think that's fair. And that's what I'm saying. And we talked about this a lot, you know, in the last few days. I think there's a lot of areas of deficiency or a lot of reasons why they lost, including the injuries. I don't think we can be ignorant to that. Having said that, if McDavid's healthy, if Dickinson's healthy, do they win this series? I don't know. Do they win the next round? Probably not. Yes, the coaches should adjust. That would be my biggest criticism of I guess, the staff. Did they adjust enough to how healthy the team was, how other teams were playing? I do question that. But I also would say if you're an experienced player, you should also know how to prepare yourself or know that the regular season still matters. You know, maybe it doesn't matter as much as a playoff game, but it is, and that's what I liked what Leon said. We have to build things so we have moments in the regular season that we have established some good habits in. That's a fair question. I guess my belief is, like, it's a complex team game. Unless I really see something dramatic, well, I guess there's times I've said, no, it's that, you know, or that needs to change. Well, for the Oilers, I've said, to me, this is mostly Bowman that needs to change. But it is a little, I'm going to be honest with you guys, it's a little frustrating to hear McDavid and Dreisaitl kind of admit, yeah, we sort of weren't that into it a lot of nights in the regular season. You know, like lacking some fire, lacking some passion.
1: Well, and is that coming, like, Reed?
0: Is that Knobloch's fault? I don't know. I have trouble blaming Knobloch solely for that.
1: I agree. You can help it along the way. But you're telling me in the NHL, okay, it's 82 games, sure. But is this where the long seasons and all the hockey that both Leon Draisaitl and Connor McDavid, as leaders of this team, come into play? I'm not saying that's an exorbitant down.
2: Repair as a turbo supplier for Garrett, Borg, Warner, and
1: this year is just what the doctor ordered for the, you know, the biggest pieces of that organization.
0: Draisaitl did talk about that, how the last couple of years, how quickly you had to get back into training for the new season.
1: Yeah. But I you know this about me. I have a hard time saying, well, yeah, we just couldn't get up for it. Or
0: well, I'm like that too, and I know that. I know not everybody agrees with me, and I think this is just one of those things we'll have to agree to disagree because there are two sides of it. Like, the coach has to do something. The coach has to do something. I agree the coach has to do something, but I guess I look at it, if I have a bad day, it's not Dustin's fault.
1: Mm-hmm.
0: If I'm not prepared for my show, that's not Dustin's fault. He shouldn't have to police that. You know what I mean?
1: Not at this level.
0: So that's what I'm thinking. In the NHL, you shouldn't need your coach to consistently pump you up to play. Now, tactically, yes. Can we talk about Knobloch tactically preparing the team? Yes. Emotionally preparing the team? I'm not so sure that an NHL coach should have to spend a lot of his time on that.
1: No. But do you think that he did as good of a job tactically preparing this
0: team? No, I don't, especially in the playoffs.
1: Right. They just
0: I think there were still ways to make it more difficult for Anaheim. 83 Runner in the Nasty Chest says, people watch too many movies that have coaches do speeches that rally the team to a victory, then he has a laughing face. Well, there's probably something to that. But I'm not saying this to be like difficult or argumentative or sarcastic. Like if you believe Knobloch should show more fire publicly, I mean, I really can't argue with you. You believe that. If you say, well, it would be better if he did, okay, I guess we don't have the evidence to that. I'm just saying, you know, I listened to Quenneville sometimes during this series. He was pretty much just matter of fact, you know.
1: Mm-hmm.
0: He was kind of a little disappointed after one of the losses, and, you know, they just kind of kept going. I mean, there aren't a lot of Tortorella moments where he gets into it with a reporter and stuff like that overall. 780-218-9999 is the River Cree Resort and Casino inbox. Don't forget about the Tap 25 special. 50% off the entire menu at Tap 25, 7 days a week from 2 to 5 p.m. RiverCrewResort.com. You want to do anything more right now or get to them after the break?
1: After the break.
0: After the break, more of your text. Jay's going to tell you about some exciting news that he just got in his life. We are going to do our picks for the next round, guaranteed to be correct.
1: Oh.
0: And who knows where else. Oh, words of the day as well. Here comes the Coupe and the 5 o'clock.
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10: 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All right. 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

0: The Elks have inked five of their draft picks from last week's CFL draft, including 10th overall pick Darian Newell and former Golden Bears Carter Kettle and Matthew Eudine. Elks training camp officially opens on Sunday. Two games tonight in the NHL.
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0: 6:08 on a Creed Tuesday morning. What is going on, everybody? Thank you very much for being here today. Dustin Nielsen and the Lieutenant Eric with you. YouTube Trevor Long for the ride as well. There's our little buddies. There we go. Wyatt Earp and Doc Holliday on this wonderful Tombstone Tuesday as well. We got you covered on all fronts.
1: How you doing, Rick?
2: Good, you?
1: Hey, very good. Thanks for asking.
2: Yeah, could have used a win last night.
1: God, could have used a cover. Could have used a cover. We totally blew it on the play bird early bird by the day.
2: Yeah, but there's only really coming in on a Tuesday morning during baseball season one win that matters.
1: Oh, that one, yeah. Man, the Marlins. Like,
2: you should almost play the song because it's extremely Marlin-y of them.
1: It is very much on brand for the Marlins. We're sitting here today before the show. And I go to Rick. I say, hey, the Marlins win last night? And he looks up. He goes, oh, 1-0 loss to the Phillies.
2: At home.
1: That's like losing to me, Trev, and you right now. Like, that is the most Marlins thing of all time.
3: Let's play ball. It's game day.

0: can't play the whole thing when they lose 1-0 at home to the Phillies. Probably gave you a little taste of it. Full blown. Marlins went full Marlin last night.
1: Long summer.
0: That's essentially what happened. Trev, how are you doing today, my man? Are you busy working away over there? Yeah.
2: Doing lovely. How are you?
0: Good, good. You settling into the off season?
2: Yeah.
0: Okay, that's nice.
3: Yeah,
1: day 2, 3.
3: Yeah,
0: you're settling in.
2: Yes, I am.
0: Yeah. Is everybody ready for the off season? Yeah. I think we're all good.
1: It continues.
2: All good.
0: It does. Yes. Off season. What off season?
2: Yep.
0: Still going. The off season continues, and Stan Bowman still hasn't addressed his goaltending.
2: Yeah,
0: I'm gonna lay that out there forever.
2: Stan.
0: Now we'll get into it with Jamie McLennan. Craig Button's flying home from the U18s, I think, today. So. He's going to join us tomorrow. Jamie McLennan's going to slide in today. We got Wyshynski today as well. But we'll get into it with Noodles because Stan Bowman did say goaltending is an area that he would like to improve. I would argue that Connor Ingram is actually the best available unrestricted free agent. So if you just keep him, then I don't know if your goaltending's improved because you're bringing back the exact same thing. So I wonder if there's something else up the old sleeve of Stan Bowman.
1: Oh, the wild trade for Seb Kosa, hey?
0: Oh, there's always that. There's always that you could go after.
1: I mean, I'm sure the Wild will just give you Gustafson if you call and ask politely.
0: I'm sure if you ask.
1: Yeah.
0: Well, that's what they need to do. They need to approach this very politely.
2: Mm-hmm.
0: Very politely. Say, look,
2: like gentlemen.
0: I'm sorry to bother. Yes. Hello. It's Stanley Bowman on the line.
1: Who am I speaking?
0: Do you have a goaltender you would like to move? Because I'd certainly be interested.
1: Stan, it's Bill. Okay. You can drop the...
0: Oh, that would kind of be funny. I do like the very kind and polite approach to getting... Let me help you out here. I'll take that guy off your hands.
1: Ah, the old, yeah.
2: Let me take him.
0: Let's unload that guy. Hey, should we? We'll help you out here.
1: Make life easy for you.
0: Yeah.
1: Who wants... Don't make any decisions.
0: Who wants two really good goaltenders?
1: Yeah.
0: All it's doing is causing problems for you.
1: Yep.
0: Why not send him over this way? Maybe that's what'll work for him. All right, let's dive into this thing. We'll lay the show out for you. The Toronto Maple Leafs were just an all-timer.
2: Woo-hoo.
0: We're gonna have a lot of fun with that today, as we should. I mean, it's on brand for us to take that bad boy for a run. Nielsen Show today and every day brought to you by Weese Johnson.
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0: 780-218-9999 to get into the Paris Jewelers inbox. 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
1: Steve Simmons had one all to himself right before that presser, right?
0: Steve Simmons just settled in.
1: That little tamale.
0: He had something before the presser yesterday. Yeah. If you missed the Toronto Maple Leafs presser, we're going to dive into that here coming up right away. Let me lay out the show for you today.
1: You promised you'd play the full thing in its entirety during the 6 o'clock
0: hour. Yeah, we're going to play 32 minutes of Keith Pelley just sitting there having no clue what's going on.
1: Most uncomfortable 32 minutes.
0: Chris Johnson said one word to describe that press conference. Uncomfortable. I mean, Keith Pelley's been relatively successful in like the media business and stuff.
1: Business, yeah.
0: But and yesterday when they asked him, like the one reporter goes, I'm confused. Who's going to report to who? And he never really gave a legitimate answer. He just kept saying, John Tyke is the GM.
1: Well, he paused and then he goes, ladies and gentlemen, Matt Sundin. Like, you know, that's, even it Sundin was, looked pretty sullen sitting there.
0: Like, I think Sundin, about 10 minutes into that thing, was like, what the hell am I doing?
1: Yeah, his internal monologue must have.
0: Sundin has this, I mean, as good of a legacy that you can have as a Leaf. Like, no modern day Leaf that's alive has a winning legacy, right? They all have losing legacies. But at least Matt Sundin kind of had an unblemished, everybody loved you type
1: positive
0: of thing.
1: Positive shine, yeah.
0: I feel horrible for Matt Sundin. Like, Matt Sundin's going to go back. Now, he chose this. I get it.
1: Yeah.
0: But you're going to go back. It's going to fail miserably. And then your reputation's going to be tarnished. And it's just people say, no, he's Matt Sundin. Don't worry about it. Yeah, well, we'll talk in a couple of years. And we'll see how that goes. We got your morning announcements coming up. We're going to give you one of, like, even our Edmonton media were like, oh, my God, Steve Simmons. Like,
1: well, the bar's been set now. Well, yeah. I thought the Oilers waited for this step, and then they're like, okay.
0: It has been set. Yeah, it would be like, the Oilers acquire a goalie, and you sit down, and Speck looks at Sam Bowman while the new acquired goalie sitting right next to him and said, I've been told around the league that this guy's a piece of you-know-what. What can you say about that?
1: I talked to 20 people.
0: And they all
1: hockey
0: said
1: men.
0: That this guy is a fraud. He can't stop the puck. He's a sieve. This is what they say. So we'll get into that. Morning announcements coming up here. Fired up for Demco Fireplaces. Jamie McLennan, just after 7 o'clock today, weekly confessions. Off-season? What off-season?
1: What off-season?
0: We're going to get into that. The question today, how can you take advantage of a desperate Maple Leaf squad? There's got to be a way. I think there has to be a way. Kind of easy trivia. Three questions too many. Greg Wyshynski on the Leafs presser, on Oilers postmortem, and, of course, on the NHL playoffs last night. And then the wrap for William Huff. So we got a ton to get to today. 6 o'clock hours brought to you by EUL.

0: 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Let's get it.
1: Damn. Be perfectly honest.

0: 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All right. So if you missed it yesterday, and this was not the first question of the presser, it was highly entertaining. I had the, I can't watch the Knights and Ducks yet. I watched a good chunk of the Carolina game.
1: Scar's too fresh. Well,
0: I was
1: still,
0: just like, I don't really care about
1: Ducks 0-for-4 with the man advantage last night.
0: So this is what happens when you kill penalties.
1: Well,
0: interesting. How about that pass to Jackson Lacombe? Wide open net against the Oilers. He's not firing that just in the net. He's firing it like right through the mesh, right through the netting. Instead, it was a bizarre decision. Some people I saw online suggesting that he was in Vegas and there's a large cash wager on the game.
1: Oh,
0: and that's why he decided to pass the puck. Yeah. Anyway, so I had the Timberwolves Spurs game on last night. Highly entertaining game one of that series.
1: How about Wemby, hey? Setting records. I mean, not the points last night, but he had blocks, I mean, rebounds.
0: Wemby's an interesting study because I watched a video online today. Four of his blocks should have been called goaltendings.
1: Well,
0: and he was awful last night from shooting. Like, well, the points, I get he had the triple double, but that guy couldn't hit a shot to save his life last night. He's going to be better. 11 points is not going to be a regular. Mind you, he's going up against Rudy Gobert, who just gave Jokic nightmares.
1: Anytime you break a Hakeem Olajuwon postseason record, I will have some time.
0: Well, yeah.
1: And I know the goaltending or whatever.
0: He's going to get a quadruple double at some point in his career. It's going to happen. He's a freak. But I thought he shot the ball horribly last night and essentially cost him the game. But he had a triple double with the blocks. Anyway, I was watching that game. And I was like, I'll just throw on this presser and take in most of it. So I watched probably a good 20 to 25 minutes of it last night. Highly entertaining. It's like throwing on an episode of Seinfeld when you just need a laugh. And this wasn't the first question that was asked, but it was the best question that was asked, depending on how you look at it. Steve Simmons just goes right at Keith Pelley. Listen to this.
2: Steve Simmons, Toronto Sun for Keith. You talk about the due diligence that you did on John prior to hiring him and now hiring him. In the past, say, 3 to 4 days, I have been in contact with about 20 people who work in the National Hockey League, many of whom are prominent names that we would all know. And of the 20 people I spoke to, one was supportive of John's hiring and the other 19 thought it was a sham, to be perfectly honest. Words were used like con artist, liar, salesman. How did you come to a different conclusion that I was able to come to in a very short time?
3: I must have talked to different people.
2: Ooh. That's it?
4: That's pretty funny.
2: Because the hockey world today is astounded by this announcement.
3: Okay.
2: And your response to that?
3: Is we've conducted due diligence, and it was deep due diligence. It was a thorough process, and I'm quite happy with where we've landed.
0: There you go. He's quite happy
1: with
0: where they landed.
1: Nobody comes out looking good with this. Like,
0: no, that's true.
1: Everybody's like, yeah, get him. Everybody hates Steve Simmons 6 out of 7 days of the week. And now they're like, oh, yeah, look at him going after that nerd. Yeah. Well, Steve says, I talked to him.
0: Now he could.
1: I talked to 20 prominent people. Like,
0: I know people in this market who will write things and say, I've talked to. I know they're lying. Like, I know they're lying. So, I mean, for all we know that.
1: I hate bringing up that whole wagon, you know, like where you're always like, oh, and then what was the second part where he's like, you know, what do you have to say to the hockey world? Like, well, it's not Pelley's, that's not his job to appease the hockey world.
3: I must talk to different people.
2: That's it? Because I'm telling you, the hockey world today is astounded by this announcement.
1: So?
0: I mean, Simmons comes off as a guy who's very angry at the announcement himself.
1: Yeah,
0: so
1: he didn't get the job.
0: Approaching it in that way. Yeah. That being said, I mean, it is hilarious.
1: Oh, it's
0: funny.
1: The
0: hiring is being mocked. The only thing I felt bad for was John's family, who is apparently sitting front row, and Steve Simmons steps up and refers to your husband and dad as everything that he did.
1: Strong like, words,
0: That's a bit of a tough one.
1: Like a case for libel.
0: But with that being said, it is a bizarre hiring. I saw a great meme today

0: You might know the one where there's that one older security guard and he's patting people down. He's just like this.
1: Somebody texted it in this morning.
0: And it's like Keith Pelley doing his due diligence and is just patting people randomly down and just letting them walk right by. So this is the clip today. This is the clip that's probably going to win you the Royal Pizza Text of the Day right here.
2: A sham, to be perfectly honest. Words were used like con artist, liar, salesman.
0: So if I could go first on this, I'm going to set the stage here. What I hear about when there are rumors of Trev was going to do the splits.
2: A sham, to be perfectly honest. Words were used like con artist, liar, salesman.
0: Sorry, Trev.
3: Just you wait.
4: It's happening. I'm telling you.
0: Is that what you're telling me?
2: A sham, to be perfectly honest. Words were used like con artist, liar, salesman.
4: That's good, though.
0: Keep that. Yeah, it's an easy text bit today. So keep them coming in. I think it's going to be highly entertaining. Oh, here's a good one, Bones.
1: I'm surprised it took so long.
0: When Hernan says he'll meet you at a bar.
2: A sham, to be perfectly honest. Words were used like con artist, liar, salesman.
0: Look at that inbox right now. It is just, it's absolutely hopping. I love it. Dave the Welder says, Oilers penalty kill this season.
2: A sham, to be perfectly honest. Words were used like con artist, liar, salesman.
0: This is a good one. I'll give this one. Dustin Nielsen as a host on The Lock Shop.
2: A sham, to be perfectly honest. Words were used like con artist, liar, salesman.
0: See, that's funny because I miss a lot of Lock Shops.
1: Because
0: I'm a busy guy. Jake Potato. The commissioner, when he said there would be no more changes to the CFL.
1: Yeah.
2: A sham, to be perfectly honest. Words were used like con artist, liar, salesman.
0: This is good. Keep them coming in at 780-218-9999. Chris in Alabama. This is turning on me quickly. I'm okay with it.
1: Yeah.
0: When Dusty says he'll work 5 straight days.
2: A sham, to be perfectly honest. Words were used like con artist, liar, salesman.
0: When I tell my wife I did my best to fix the water before I leave the house in the morning.
2: A sham, to be perfectly honest. Words were used like con artist, liar, salesman.
0: When Dusty said he would bring back the Achy Breaky podcast this spring.
2: A sham,
0: okay,
2: to be perfectly right. honest. Words were used like Enough. Con artist, liar, salesman.
0: All right, so
1: stay down.
0: These are easy ones. This is easy. This is how you're going to get in the mix for the Royal Pizza text of the day.
1: That whole Simmons exchange, I mean, we could live off this exchange for a week in terms of text. What did he say again?
0: There's more to it, is what you're saying.
1: Yeah.
0: Where is it here?
5: Like, I must have talked to different people.
2: That's it?
0: That's it? Like, we could literally do a full day tomorrow on that's it? That's it?
2: That's it? Because I'm telling the hockey world today is astounded by this announcement.
1: Trent Frederick on an 8-year deal.
2: The hockey world today is astounded by this announcement.
0: Basically, every major move that Stan Bowman has made.
2: The hockey world today is astounded by this announcement.
0: All right, so there you go. We're going to have some fun with this today.
1: Oh, we are eating.
0: Get your text messages in, 780-218-9999. This is a good one. Let me see. I got to clip this differently. Let's see. Stan Bowman, after hearing 97 and 29, roast the club.
5: I must have talked to different people. I must have talked to different people.
1: That's creative.
0: Oh, that's a pretty good one, too. That's it from Dr. J today.
1: What a treasure trove.
0: Oh, yeah. Like
1: that is just the
0: moment I saw this clip yesterday, I was like, yes, a week of clips. This is incredible. So, yeah, keep them coming in at 780-218-9999, and we will get to a bunch of those as we work our way through the show today.
1: The hockey world is astounded.
0: The hockey world is astounded by this hiring today. Tap water. text in and says, Trent Frederick signing an 8-year, $30 million contract. It works for all of them, actually.
1: That's it?
2: A sham, to be perfectly honest. Words were used like con artist, liar, salesman.
0: Zach, when he was in charge of vacuuming the office.
2: A sham, to be perfectly honest. Words were used like con artist, liar, salesman.
0: Big Easy. This is him. It's not me. He says, when I convince my wife that I won't get drunk at golf.
2: A sham, to be perfectly honest. Words were used like con artist, liar, salesman.
0: All right, 780-218-9999 is where you can get in and have some fun with that clip. And we're going to get to more of them. I saved some time because I knew there'd be so many. After 6:30, we'll get to a few more of those. Taylor Hall, overtime hero, the one that got away. Taylor Hall has been absolutely crushing it so far.
1: Entering his Corey Perry
0: in the playoffs. I mean, he's been huge for Carolina. They get the job done. The Golden Knights get by the Ducks. Very horrible icing call.
1: Yeah,
0: in that game,
1: Q was not happy.
0: Well, and he shouldn't have been. I mean, that was awful. It was clearly icing, and it led directly to a goal moments later. It was an awful, awful missed call last night. I don't know if you guys saw it at the Carolina game. Seth Jarvis has these friends. And they travel to certain games of his.
1: Really?
0: And they were there last night. Sportsnet put them on the broadcast
1: no
0: at the
1: way.
0: End of the game. And
1: cool.
0: Said, these are Seth Jarvis's friends. Yeah. So
1: a real rags to riches story.
0: God, I'm so done with the Seth Jarvis friends bit. It's like he's the only player in the National Hockey League who has friends who support him. Who knows? Maybe he is. But my God, if I have to see Seth Jarvis's friends pop up on my television again, it's ridiculous.
4: The worst was the Olympics for sure. There was like the play was being had, like the play was going on and they were talking, they were interviewing those friends, I guess. And you're just like, yeah, this is fascinating stuff. Yeah, no,
0: it's the
4: really.
0: Same guys, the same thing. Like it's just, yeah. I don't get it.
1: But are they getting like a free ticket now? Like, is this kind of like,
0: I don't know. Their friend.
1: It's not like
0: their friend makes $7 million a year.
1: No, I know.
0: They could probably fly him around.
1: So it's not really like a, and if they're doing it on their own dime, it'd be kind of impressive.
0: But. Yeah. When you see Seth Jarvis's friends on Sportsnet last night.
2: In the hockey world today is astounded by
1: they sounded the siren.
0: Oh, yeah, I know.
1: They did the whole thing. The guests
0: yeah,
1: of honor.
0: Yeah. Yeah. I don't know. I just, where are they going to pop up next? That's a fun bit, too. 780-218-9999. I'm going to try to clip those other ones as well, and we just hit them all week long. 780-218-9999.
1: Yeah, if you can have one that works into all three this morning.
0: Oh, yeah. That would be pretty big. Yeah, because we'll lay it all out again. We'll come back around to it. Fired up for GEMCO Fireplace. It's going to be happening before 7 o'clock as well. I'm fired up for an idea I had about the off-season.
1: What off-season?
0: Exactly. We're going to get to that. We're going to get that coming up next. If you're listening on 95.7 this morning, we're going to dive into this Oilers conversation and continue with management this week. We were originally going to go coaching, but then after Bowman's presser, we're going to continue with the management conversation this week. And, we got offseason. What offseason coming up around 7:45 today. And there was one thing he said yesterday, one thing he said on Saturday that I think could be bad news for Chris Knobloch. But we'll get into that a little bit before 7 o'clock. Jamie McLennan just after 7 o'clock today. And we'll get Noodle's thoughts. Stan Bowman wants to improve the goaltending. How can he do it? We'll get into that with Jamie McLennan. But if you are listening to 95.7, a couple minutes commercials, then a traffic update, the best you're going to find with the lovely Pauline Higgins. If you're watching over on YouTube today, sub to the channel. We're about 5 subs away from hitting 14,700. Hammer the thumbs up for us as well. 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
1: Taylor Hall is third of the postseason in overtime as the Hurricanes get past the Flyers 3-2 to jump out to a 2-0 series lead. Ivan Barbashev would score the go-ahead goal as Vegas would defeat Anaheim 3-1 to take game one of that series. Just the lone game tonight around the Stanley Cup playoffs. Colorado at home to Minnesota with the Avalanche leading 1-0. Action gets underway at 6. Elsewhere tonight, it'll be the NHL draft lottery. That goes on at 5 o'clock. On the hard court last night, Jalen Brunson scored 27 of his 35 points in the first half. Knicks clobber the Sixers 137-98, taking game one of that series. Anthony Edwards, he had 18 points in his unexpected return to the lineup. Timberwolves went on the road 104-102 against the Spurs, taking a 1-0 series lead. And Victor Wembanyama setting an NBA playoff record, 11 blocks to go along with 15 boards in the loss. Pair of games tonight, Detroit hosts Cleveland, game one of that series at 5, and it's the Lakers and OKC for game one with their series against the Thunder at 6:30. Eric Lauer allowed 5 hits and 3 runs over 4 1/3 innings as the Jays have dropped the series opener in Tampa 5-1 to the Rays. Game two tonight, first pitch 4:40, Kevin Gausman, the scheduled starter. 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

trouble me for a warm glass of shut the hell up. Now you will go to sleep, or I will put you to sleep. 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You're in my world now, Grandma.

0: 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Thank you very much for being here today, Dustin Nielsen and Lieutenant Eric with you. 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If you gamble, use your game sense. And of course, we're coming at you from the Popeyes Louisiana Kitchen studio this morning. They've created a limited edition Ben's Day Collector's Cup that comes with the official Ben's meal. All of the proceeds here, they're going to be taking a dollar from every Ben's meal and putting it towards the Ben Stelter Foundation. They did Ben's Day last year. This year, they're doing Ben's Month. So you go to Popeyes, any of their locations, get the Ben's meal, which is three-piece tendies, fries, mac and cheese, sauce, and a pop for just $14.99. Or you can just purchase a cup separately for $2.99. And $1 from every Ben's meal or collector's cup sold goes directly to the Ben Stelter Foundation. That's at all Popeyes locations. All right. Bunch of good text messages flying in here at 780-218-9999. Tap Water texts it and says, Trev, after his grandma only made one hacky sack for him.
1: That's it?
2: I like the that's it.
0: I'm selling these things by the dozen. So that's a good one. I was having fun with that Maple Leafs presser yesterday. Hampton Steve is in and says, Tommy, every time he tells a woman he's interested in making the relationship last more than a month.
1: A sham, to be perfectly honest. Words were used like con artist, liar, salesman.
2: Salesman.
0: Oh, it's funny because it's even Tommy would be like, yeah, it's true.
2: Yeah.
0: It's true. All right, keep those texts coming in at 780-218-9999. Stan Bowman when Kyle Dubas told him the cost of acquiring Tristan Jarry.
1: That's it?
0: Oh, who said that one? Spruce Grove Corey.
2: That's
0: pretty funny. I mean, you guys get the assignment today. You understand what to do. Spruce Grove Corey. I'm just trying to keep track of some of the texts that are Stan Bowman. When Kyle Dubas told him the cost to acquire Tristan Jarry.
1: That's it?
0: Oh, that is funny. You take that one for a run here. Stan Bowman, when Trent Frederick's agent told him how many years he wanted.
1: That's it?
0: All right, keep them coming in. 780-218-9999. We got a couple of clips loaded. We'll try to get to a few more of them. I mean, if you are just joining us, we're running this today.
1: A sham, to be perfectly honest. Words were used like con artist, liar, salesman.
0: And then we're running this today.
1: That's it?
0: Yeah. And then I tried to, I don't know if I clipped this properly.
2: We could stretch
1: the world today is astounded by this announcement.
0: Yeah, let's see here. Let's try that one more time.
1: The world today.
0: It's tough because Pelly was talking over top of him. If Pelly could just
2: be quiet, Keith.
0: And let Steve Simmons cook,
2: pipe down,
0: for 20 seconds, it would have helped. It would have helped the show a little bit. A little bit.
2: People
0: today
2: are already anointing Spruce Grove Corey the winner in the nasty chat.
0: it's going to be. We got a great day of text lined up here.
2: Yeah,
0: but that is pretty strong. Stan Bowman when Kyle Dubas told him the cost to acquire Tristan Jarry.
1: That's it?
2: He's kind of so excited, eh? Like,
0: we are laughing, aren't we? All right, 780-218-9999 is where you can get in today. Late Night Lenny. Oilers fans, after seeing Trent Frederick's point total 8 years from now.
1: That's it?
0: All right. Keep them coming in. 780-218-9999. We'll get to a few more of those as well. Morgan is in as well and says, when it hits 20 degrees in early March and everyone thinks winter is over.
1: A sham, to be perfectly honest. Words were used like con artist, liar, salesman.
0: There we go. All right, keep those coming in. And if, look, I guess I'll just quickly reset the whole thing. If you missed the Leafs press conference yesterday, oh. Steve Simmons just taking an all-time run. I mean, he came across as a guy who had, like, a personal grudge against the entire situation. He really did.
3: All right, that's a where-were-you moment. Like, in 30 years' time, I'm going to be old, and I'm going to be listening to that clip one day. It's going to be on SportsCenter, their top 10 most, you know, heated press conference moments.
0: Yeah.
3: Like, that's how big it was.
0: Oh, yeah, you're like, right, yeah.
3: Yeah, like that. That's
0: like, I still remember when Kevin Lowe dropped the, I know a thing or two about winning.
3: Yes.
0: I was sitting at that press conference, and it was John McKinnon, who I think was with the Journal at the time, and McKinnon was giving him it, and Kevin Lowe fired back. And I remember sitting there, and I'd only been in the market for a few years at the time. And I'm sitting there in that press conference. I think Iwanek was with me too. He was very young. And we were both much, much younger. And we're sitting there and we're like, oh my God.
3: Yeah.
0: Like, this is heating up. This is heating up. Anyway, this is what Steve Simmons did yesterday at the Maple Leafs introductory press conference for John Chayka.
1: Steve Simmons, Toronto Sun, for Keith. You talk about the due diligence that you did on John prior to hiring him and now hiring him. In the past, say, 3 to 4 days, I have been in contact with about 20 people who work in the National Hockey League, many of whom are prominent names that we would all know. Ooh. And of the 20 people I spoke to, one was supportive of John's hiring, and the other 19 thought it was a sham, to be perfectly honest. Words were used like con artist, liar, salesman. How did you come to a different conclusion that I was able to come to in a very short time?
4: I must have talked to different people.
1: That's it? Because the hockey world today is astounded by this announcement.
4: Okay.
1: And your response to that?
4: Is we've conducted due diligence, and it was deep due diligence. It was a thorough process, and I'm quite happy with where we've landed.
2: I mean, even Pelly had some gold. Like, I must have talked to different people. Here's a quote. In relation to Sundin and Chayka working together, the chemistry they have is phenomenal. I think we're in for a real treat.
0: From Pelly?
2: Like, he had some gold. Simmons did the heavy lifting there, but Pelly had some one-liners that were just singers. I think we're in for a real treat.
0: I don't know. Like, for Simmons, you'd say it's a sham, but do you have to list off the words that were used? Like, that's when it sort of got very personal.
2: What did you say? His family was there?
0: Well, yeah, Jake's family was sitting right there. I mean, I don't know if you had to. I don't know if you had to go that far. And then you could tell that Simmons was rattled because of the response from Pelly. That's it. Like, I think he was waiting to get
2: what
0: into
2: did he
0: like.
2: Want? Yeah.
0: I mean, the only thing that could have made that more interesting is Keith Pelly fist fights Steve Simmons on camera at Maple Leafs press conference. Like,
2: get over here, you little worm.
0: Oh, man. All right. So is this how people in other markets look at us when, like, Maddie win it, Drysdale a few years ago, wow. And I don't know. And maybe it is how it looks. All right, 780-218-9999 horse eyes. When Philip Rivers hears how many kids Bruce Boudreaux billets.
1: That's it?
2: Wow.
0: Of course, Bruce Boudreaux billets 9 kids. Philip Rivers has 10?
2: He's sized 10.
0: Is he at 10? Did he top top out at 10? All right. You can keep them coming in at 780-218-9999. But there are some excellent texts rolling in. Spruce Grove Corey, probably the front runner right now for the Royal Pizza text of the day. Royal Pizza. 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
2: What?
0: 1-855-98-HAMMER. Let's get fired up. That's it. That's it. 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
2: My wife after our sexy time, Mikey.
0: Oh, I know. Yeah.
1: That's it.
0: All right, let's get fired up for Gemco Fireplaces, shall we? Little Tuesday fired up action here. 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If you're watching over on YouTube today, hammer the thumbs up for us. Sub to the channel if you haven't subbed just yet. We're very close to hitting that 14,700 mark on our push to 15,000 subs. All right, so here's what I wanted to get to. Had a little idea. Like, we're already firing pretty good on off-season, one off-season.
2: What off-season?
0: All right, coming up in about an hour. We're going to get to off-season, one off-season. We have the song from last year. That's locked and loaded. We got the new country version.
2: Yes.

0: We're going to be performing. We're going to be performing that at Boots and Hearts, or what's the? Is that what that one's called? Is it called Boots and Hearts?
1: Yeah,
0: yeah. We're going to be performing there, Boots and Hearts,
2: and the Pinocchio Stampede.
0: Oh, of course, the Pinocchio Stampede. And maybe we'll go to Olds. Anyway, we're going to be performing that. This wouldn't necessarily be a part of off-season, what off-season, because I think I'd like to do in the 6 o'clock hour every day is a little treat for 6 o'clockers, but I had an idea. Trev, this involves you. This is going to be putting a little bit on your plate.
1: Oh.
0: But what do you think about between now and free agency, the 6 o'clock hour, every single morning, we have YouTube Trev's Trade of the Day.
2: Oh,
1: Trade of the Day.
0: Yeah, and you come up with like a different idea every day for a trade, and we debate it.
1: Okay.
0: What do you think?
1: Yeah, this is fun.
0: Could you do that?
1: Yeah, I can absolutely.
0: I think that would be fun. You like that stuff.
1: Yeah, I do.
0: You like eating that stuff up.
1: Oh, yeah.
0: I think it'd be great, like a talking point.
1: Okay.
0: Maybe one day you trade Darnell Nurse.
1: Yeah.
0: And you tell us why you convinced him to leave and how that works. And then we can either agree with you or disagree with you, and everybody can get fired up about it.
1: Yes.
0: But a nice little treat for 6 o'clockers.
1: This is fun.
0: Like if you're going to get up early and listen to the show, we should give you a little bit of a treat.
2: Yes.
0: Every morning. And you know what else I was thinking, I can make for it? AI jingle.
2: Absolutely.
1: This is great.
0: Right?
1: Yes.
0: Yeah.
1: Absolutely.
0: I'm starting tomorrow morning. Okay. YouTube Trev's trade of the day.
2: Trade of the day.
1: Oh, I'll think about this.
0: And some of them could be crazy. Some of them could be blockbusters. Some of them could just be moving like a third round pick for a guy, like an expiring contract.
1: I assure you, almost all of them will be blockbusters.
0: Is that what? Okay, I like that.
1: Just from my experience, I've been able to land Kucherov. I've been able to land Erik Karlsson in his prime. I've been able to.
0: Are you talking NHL trade? I love the resume. And if you had any sort of fast food experience, you were in the mix for the Leafs job.
1: Yeah, honestly.
0: Yeah.
1: I've got a pretty good
2: track
1: record.
2: Do you know Ty Domi?
1: No, I do not.
0: What about his son?
1: No, I do not.
0: Do you know his son? Did you cheer for Matt Sundin when you were a child?
1: No. It wasn't until I was like maybe like 20 that I found out there was an S at the end of Matt's name.
0: You always thought his name was Matt Sundin.
2: Matt Sundin.
1: Yeah. I was like,
0: you know what, Trev?
1: I honestly
0: don't think that would take you out of the running.
1: Yeah,
2: good job.
0: I think they'd still find, find a way.
1: S at the end. Why? No, it's Matt's. I'm like, no, it's not. And then, sure enough, it is Matt's. But yeah, no, this is good. I like this a lot. This is a fun idea.
0: I think so. I think it'd be a fun way to sort of kick off every day up until
1: cool.
0: You know, a possible trade is made
2: or
0: something happens with the Oilers from a coaching or management perspective. So we can get into that a little bit as we work our way through the show. All right. So that's good. That's locked in. Cool. I'll start working on the jingle.
1: Perfect.
0: And I'll give you, you know what? I'll come up with like 5 jingles and you can choose one tomorrow for YouTube Trev's trade of the day. It's the trade of the day.
1: Yes.
0: Blah, blah, blah, blah.
1: This is fun.
0: Yeah. Yeah. I think that's going
1: to
0: be.
1: I've always wanted to be a GM.
0: Oh, well, this is your chance.
2: This is it.
1: This is the start.
0: I mean, you wouldn't be the first person who's been on the radio in this market who delusionally thinks they could be a GM. So you kind of fit in.
1: What do you mean?
0: I don't know. I don't know who we're talking about, but you would kind of fit in.
1: Okay, cool.
0: So I think that's good. Penner's Pancake says, so that's like 30 to 40 trades Trev has to come up with.
1: Cool.
0: That's it?
1: I could do that today.
0: This guy's a trade machine.
1: I am.
0: Don't even worry about it. So if you want sweet deals that'll never happen, make sure you got it locked right here in the 6 o'clock hour.
1: Yeah. That's funny.
0: Looking forward tomorrow.
1: I already telling Hernan yesterday a trade. That's going to be my first trade.
0: Well, no, give it to us now.
1: No.
0: Why not?
1: Because.
0: Can I guess start? It?
1: Yeah, you'd be able to. Well, no, you'd be able to guess who's going out, but not who's coming in. But we'll save it for tomorrow.
0: Oh, damn it. I want it now. This is why this segment's so good.
1: Because I need to think at it. Like, I need to do my work. I kind of just put it out there.
0: So you want
1: to
0: put homework into
1: but
0: it.
1: But I want to, yeah.
0: And where do we come out on the...
1: I want to do my due
0: where do we
1: diligence.
0: Come out on the no movement clauses?
1: Yeah.
0: It's not like you're going to have to mix them in. You're going to have to mix in the no movement clause guys.
1: I'm going to have to talk to some guys.
0: Yeah.
1: Like, sorry.
0: You're going to have to sit some guys down.
1: You're going to have to move this or you're going to have to waive this.
0: Let's say that for purposes of this... Because the team has taken significant steps backward, as per Leon Draisaitl, that people are open to waving these no moves.
1: Yeah.
0: Yeah.
1: I think so.
0: I think so.
1: Yeah.
0: So We'll get into that starting tomorrow on the show.
1: Perfect.
0: Yeah, I think it's gonna be pretty good. I was yesterday on Oil Stream, and if you're listening over on 95.7, you're like, oh, what's Oil Stream? Oil Stream's every Monday, Wednesday, and Friday from noon until 1. Myself and Tom Gazzola. 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Oh, that's on the internet. 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Boom. They're with us all day. We played some Bowman clips yesterday from his availability over the weekend. And the goaltending thing, and we're going to get into this with Jamie McLennan. Noodles is going to join us coming up just after 7. I do want his thoughts on this. Because Bowman said that is an area they will be seeking improvement in. And he said we have to improve that area. I think Connor Ingram is probably, well, I know Connor Ingram statistically has the best save percentage of any unrestricted free agent. And that's behind an Oilers team that played defense kind of from an optional perspective. So if Ingram is the best or one of, if not the best, UFA targets, and Tristan Jarry would be, I think, extremely difficult to move unless you find, what's that saying in Rounders? If you can't spot the fish at the table, then you are. Stan Bowman needs to find another Stan Bowman to take Tristan Jarry. Like, that's the problem you're going to have there. Or this could be a bizarro Wallman situation where the Oilers paid something of actual significance to get Jarry, and then months later added to him to get rid of him. Whereas the Wallman situation was the Sharks or the Red Wings saying, hey, take this pick to take Wallman off our hands. And the Sharks are like, okay, we'll do it. And then they not only got that pick, they got a first rounder from Edmonton months later. I could see the Jarry situation being the opposite for the Oilers of the Wallman situation, which would not be ideal. But if you're going to improve that position, and if Ingram is the best free agent available, then Trev, how do you improve the position? If you're just going to bring back Ingram and Jarry,
1: I don't see a way that they're going to change. I think it'll be a little bit of talk, but I could totally see them going into next season with Tristan Jarry and Connor Ingram in net.
0: I very much look forward to your Tristan Jarry trade that will most certainly be coming over the next little while.
2: Let him cook.
0: Rick, what do you think? Like, do you think there's any way there's two different goalies here next year?
2: No.
0: Because are you going to go into the season? Are you going to trade for a young guy and then team him up with Tristan Jarry and tell Connor McDavid, this is going to work? I mean, you'd be better off bringing Ingram back and just running Ingram and Jarry if that's the case. I thought it was pretty interesting how Bowman admitted that they need improvement in that position. But I'm trying to figure out what the path is to improvement because there's not five number one guys available as unrestricted free agents.
2: So. Howard Ferkosa. The deal is one for one.
0: The deal is one for one.
1: But question for you. Stuart Skinner, what'd you say? He had a relatively long leash. He played over right around 300 games for the Oilers.
0: Also will be an unrestricted free agent.
1: Yeah. Jarry has played right around 20. Like, is that a big enough leash for him? You know?
0: So you're saying bring him back and see what he has.
1: Yeah. Like, that's not ideal because we saw what he could do, and it wasn't great. But there was the 2 week stretch. Maybe it was a 1 week stretch.
0: It was about a week before the injury.
1: Yeah, we were like, oh, you know what? He was okay. You know, maybe this can work out. So, do they just see let's give him more time? Look at what we gave Skinner.
0: So then you would just bring back Ingram, keep Jarry, and just hope that they play better.
1: Yeah.
0: What say you, everybody? 780-218-9999, 780-218-9999. It'll be interesting to see how this sorts of stuff out. And we'll get Noodle's thoughts on it. Like, is there an upgrade there over Ingram and Jarry outside of pulling the trigger on a deal? I'm not sure that there is. Maybe Unger's the real deal.
1: You know, maybe.
2: Unger and Janssen texts are flying in. 780-218-9999.
0: Okay, look.
2: Somebody wants... maybe Troll says Jarry to the ECHL.
0: Maybe Unger is next year's Dobish.
1: Maybe.
0: And I think Dobish was a fifth-round pick. And he looks like a stud right now, at least for the Habs in net. Maybe Unger can be that guy, but can you
3: is that going to please Connor McDavid and Leon Draisaitl if you go, we're going to take that guy that was pretty good in the American League last year and make him the guy, get him in the mix with Jari? And that just, it seems unconvincing of the big guys if you're like, we're going to take our American Hockey League goalie and make him a thing. Unsigned, and he looks good. Don't get me wrong. He looks good.
2: Unsigned but, text, I assume it's a Jari Binner combo in Jordan Binnington, and that's probably a terrible decision, texter says.
3: I don't even want to think about what the Oilers would give up for Binnington at this stage of his career. It'd be a haul.
1: It would be.
3: It might not have to be, but it would be.
2: It would be.
3: So.
1: Yeah, and that scares me. Like, we saw for Canada, great defense in front. Yeah, he can really show up still. The Oilers don't really have that.
3: They don't defend like that.
1: No.
3: Yeah. Well, we're going to get into it with Jamie McLennan. He's going to join us just after 7 o'clock. Fun 6 o'clock hour. Huge shout out to Steve Simmons and Keith Pelly for providing us with some excellent, excellent clips today. This one solid.
4: A sham, to be perfectly honest. Words were used like con artist, liar, salesman.
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3: 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If you're watching over on YouTube today, hammer the thumbs up for us. We're going to dive into the Oilers' upcoming offseason with Jamie McLennan. We'll get his thoughts on whatever the heck that was yesterday in Toronto as well. Weekly confessions on the way. We'll go there around 7:30. And then offseason. What offseason?
2: What offseason?
3: And we'll get into that just before, well, around 7:45 today. If you are listening on 95.7, we do have a traffic update coming up, a couple minutes of commercials. Then you're right back with us. Don't go anywhere. If you are online, any of our online platforms, sports update with the best in the biz, Lieutenant Eric. It's brought to you by Chelsea at Expedia Cruises in Northeast Edmonton. If you want to get on that wait list to join Trev in Toronto to watch the Blue Jays on the greatest trip of his entire life, fire a text or give her a call, 780-970-4834. Or if you are, in fact, looking at other cruise or vacation destinations, Chelsea will take care of you. 780-970-4834. Here's the update.
2: Taylor Hall is third of the postseason in overtime, leading the Hurricanes over the Flyers 3-2 to grab a 2-0 series lead, while Ivan Barbashev would score the go-ahead goal as the Golden Knights knock off the Ducks 3-1 in Game 1. One game around the Stanley Cup playoffs tonight. Avalanche hosts the Wild, with Colorado leading that series 1-0. Action gets underway at 6. At 5 o'clock, the NHL draft lottery will begin. Off the ice this morning, Lightning captain Victor Hedman says he stepped away from the team this year for mental health reasons. Hedman released a statement earlier this morning through Tampa's social media saying stepping away was not an easy decision, but it was the right one. He also adds he is in a much better place today. Hedman last played March 19th and missed the entirety of the Lightning's first-round series against the Habs. Over to the NBA, Jalen Brunson, 35 points. Knicks clobber the Sixers 137-98 to take a 1-0 series lead. Anthony Edwards, unexpected return to the lineup. He had 18 points as the Timberwolves win in San Antonio 104-102 to take game one of that series. Pair of games tonight, Pistons at home to the Cavs in game one, and the Lakers visit the Thunder in game one at 6:30. Eric Lauer allowed 5 hits and 3 runs over 4 1/3 innings as the Jays would drop the opener of a 3-game set in Tampa 5-1 to the Rays. Game 2 tonight, 4:40. Kevin Gausman, the scheduled starter. 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

0: Yes, well.
1: Eyes. You know what? I saw it in his eyes. Eyes. It's fun to watch his eyes. Eyes. And, you know, he narrowed his eyes.
0: Yes, well.
1: He's been a horse.
0: Yes, well.
1: His eyes narrow. I saw it in his eyes.
0: Yes, well.
1: He loves his eyes.
0: Yes, well.
1: Eyes. It's going in the net. Horse eyes. People were highly critical of his eyes.
0: Yes, well.

0: 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Thank you very much for being here today. You can text us anytime in the Paris Jewelers inbox. 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
0: Get your hands on one of the new Train furnaces right now, and you'll get 15% off any other mechanical system if you do it at the same time. 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We've got a busy second hour coming up. Jamie McLennan is going to join us right off the top. Craig Button's flying home, I think, from the U18, so he can join us today. So Noodles was able to flip to Tuesday. We'll have your Play Alberta Early Bird Bet of the Day. Weekly confessions coming up for Spectrum Rental. And then off-season. What off-season? For GCL Diesel. We'll get into that. As we said over the last little while, a couple months earlier than the last few years, but certainly no shortage of things to discuss. 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We've got lots to get to on the Oilers front, and I promise you we will get there. But we have to start with just an all-timer yesterday from the Toronto Maple Leafs. I'm sure Noodles and his buddies on Overdrive took it for a little bit of a ride yesterday. Jamie, what was it like in that market yesterday afternoon?
2: There's a lot of words to describe it. I don't know. I mean, shocking. You know, Chris Johnston, we had him on our show. He said the word uncomfortable. He was in the room, and he said, you know, it was uncomfortable in there. And you know, Steve Simmons with a question that Mark Spector would be very jealous of. But, you know, I'm joking, but you know what I mean. Like, it's just,
0: we know
2: it's,
0: what you mean, for sure.
2: Yeah. I mean, I love Spec, but, you know, and I've worked with Steve Simmons and love him. He's a good guy, but, like, these are hard questions and really tough, you know. But at the end of the day, you know, I got the sense that they just wanted to get it over with. And what I mean by that is, you announce it on a Sunday night, 3 hours before the Raptors play. That's one of your properties, right? A game seven. Yeah. You have it Monday. You don't make a lot of the people available to talk. It was like, hey, we got to get through this and get to work. And that's what I got out of it, is that, you know, whether John Chyka is the popular choice or not, whether Matt Sundin, you know, who hasn't been in the game in 17 years was the popular choice or not, it's made a lot of noise. And I think people are frustrated in Toronto, but they're also curious as to, like, okay, you made your decision, get to work, let's see what you got type of thing. And that's where I kind of landed on that, just as an analyst going, it's going to be hard to judge John Chayka's body of work in 2 months. You know, it might take a year to see, you know, he's inherited a situation where they don't have a lot of draft capital. They don't even know if they have their draft pick. You'll find out tonight. You don't have, you know, you've got a defensive core that is aging, and you've got some decisions to make there. It's like in Edmonton. It's like in Ottawa. Your captain is 2 years away from free agency, so you've got decisions to make there. And the team missed the playoffs and looked uninspired, and the culture looked like there's a problem in the room. Again, looked. I don't know. So there's lots to unpack there. So yesterday, it's very noisy in Leafland. We'll call it that.
0: Jamie McLennan with us on the show. The Chyka thing is, I mean, it's fascinating to me just because he'd kind of been, you know, not around it over the last 4 to 5 years. And who are we talking about? Oh, I guess it was Dreger yesterday saying, you know, that job is still one of the most coveted jobs in the National Hockey League. Do you think the job is more difficult for him to do than someone else could have had to do that job because of maybe some of the bridges that he's burnt around the league during his time in Arizona?
2: Sure. I mean, but I will say this, and I thought about it, how I could look at it a different way. You know, John Chyka was a young general manager in a really tough situation in Arizona. They didn't have an owner. The league was running it. And then they had an owner who was, you know, a disaster and missing bills, all of this type of stuff. So I don't know the type of fire that he was dealing with every day. But it sounds like, yes, John Chyka burned a lot of bridges during his tenure as a manager. But I'll say, if you look at, for example, a coach that coached their first time around, are they better their second time, their second tenure in the league? So I do want to give the opportunity and go, you know, is this guy learned? Has he matured? You know, he's 38 now. He's got a wife and kids. Things have changed in his life. He's run Statleets, so he's close to the league because analytically he's been involved in it. So I do want to give that you are, as you get older, and we all know this, you get older and wiser, and you hope, I hope that it, some of the bridges that he burned first time around, he's learned from that and go, I'm going to be a lot different the way I manage. But as I, yeah, you alluded to, and I'm not going to run from this, you're not taking over a team that's a small market team. You're taking over the biggest and loudest, you know, team on the planet, really, when it comes to hockey, you know, with respect to Montreal and Vancouver, which are, you know, can be loud as well. But what I mean by that is you're taking over a multi-billion dollar business that has 150 people that work in the front office. You have a lot of cooks in the kitchen. You've got a fan base that is as passionate as any, you know, any of the top four teams or organizations in North America. You know, you've got the Cowboys, you got the Yankees, you got the Leafs, you got, that's where we're talking, that stratosphere. It's a big job and there's lots to do. So I come back to it. John Chajka has to establish himself right away. And when you're in a club of 32, you're only one of 32 managers, you're going to have to foster those relationships or mend some fences if he's burned some bridges.
1: A less entertaining but, you know, highly interesting year end from the Oilers as well a few days prior, highlighted by the comments made by McDavid and Draisaitl. Your thoughts on that, and what do you see the organization realistically being able to do and to kind of meet those needs from both Connor and Leon?
2: Well, I liked them because I loved Leon's, because Leon was with 15 minutes of gold where he's not suppressed. He just spoke from the heart. And the one thing that I will say about both of those guys, they're not just shooting bullets without looking in the mirror and saying, I need to be better. And that's the biggest thing that, you know, I sent it to a few guys throughout the league and said, like, to me, that's leadership. They have high expectations for the organization, but also for themselves. Now, that being said, I would like to see them say, okay, you know, it starts with us. We're going to try and win games 2-1 next year. Because that is something that I think gets lost in all of this is, you know, as much as they are the solution, sometimes they're the culprits when it comes to defensive play. Because if they set the standard, Curtis Lazar can't go, I'm going to circle away from a puck. You know, I'm going to play the right way. I think there's a lot to unpack there, but I respected and loved their media. I actually love, even Connor's like, I want to win and I want to win in Edmonton. Because he knows it's going to get noisy. He knows outside the market, people are cheering for him to you know, leave. Hey, McDavid's leaving. Hey, you know, and I said to yesterday on my show, I go, Tampa's lost in the first round the last 4 years. You don't go, oh, well, you know, Kucherov's leaving now. But the comeback was, which was a good comeback, saying those guys have won.
0: Yeah.
2: So I get that. But I think, Leon, a lot of that, you put everybody on notice. But it's nothing new. Everybody knows they're on notice. This is a team that their window is there. RNH not getting younger. Hyman's not getting younger. Ekholm's not getting younger. And you've got McDavid and Draisaitl in the prime of their careers. You've got Evan Bouchard, who's found another level. Yes, his game can stabilize, but I would say I didn't think Ekholm had a great year. A lot of these guys need, you know what they need is a good off season to reset and come back refocused. And I don't know if they're going to change the coach, but I would look at everything, put it that way. And I would look at bringing in some other players that can support the group. And there's a lot of positive things to point to. I know I'm getting wordy here, but I just want to finish my thought on this. Samansky, Savoy, Todd Colson. You know, you saw some young guys push through and go, I think Stan Bowman's done a good job of trying to restock the shelves on the fly here. You know, you got Howard in the minors. You've got some players that are going to push for jobs. And that's what you need. You need to get younger. You need to get faster. You need to get hungrier. But you also have to have it. And I've said it on this show a million times. You have to have a, it doesn't matter how good you are and how much you can score. If you can't defend, you have to have structure and detail and discipline. And to me, if Chris Knobloch cannot hold that group to task, then you have to bring in somebody that will have accountability right from the top down, saying, you know, Draisaitl, I didn't like that turnaway on that play. You're going to miss a shift. And because we're going to set the standard. So to me, there's a lot of work to be done there, but you can see the answers. You can see a move here, a move there, some accountability, you know, some determination and maybe a good offseason. And this team could be right back to where they expect to be if they come in motivated.
0: Jamie McLennan with us on the show this morning. And, you know, I do think, you know, a good long offseason like they're going to have should have the motivation level back where they want it to be. Leon did say, you know, maybe at some times this year during the regular season. So, I mean, the hunger
1: health and rest
0: should be there again. They should be much, much more rested than they were the last couple of years. Bowman over the weekend in his availability said he does not expect the roster to be that dramatically different than the one that they have this year. But then you've also got Leon saying that he thinks the team has taken significant step, big steps backwards. So how can you accomplish both if the roster is not going to be dramatically different, I guess? And to me, that doesn't seem good for Knobloch if the roster is going to not be dramatically different, but you still want to make changes, take a step in the right direction. Like you said, you're not sure if he's going to let go. He's got his contract.

0: significant turnover. But what if there's three players? And what if there are three players, one of them's a core piece? You know, that's the that's the thing that, you know, it might not be, you know, the whole roster. If you got 23 or, you know, let's call it 25, there's always guys kicking around. But maybe two or three of those guys are different players. And, you know, people will point to Darnell Nurse. They might look at, you know, if Ingram's not re-signed, you're going to have a new goaltender, or potentially two if you decide that you're going to package Jarry up. Like that type of stuff. It might be not significant new bodies as far as the number of them, but the significance might be the moves that are made to move those deck chairs around. And you're right, the coach, it's the easiest way. But I also think, like, from a systematic, you know, play, you know, when you look at the Oilers, have they progressed or have they regressed? That would be my question, because, you know, as a coach, you build that it should just be, this is how we play, plug and play. Guy comes up from the minors, this is how we play. This is where neutral zone, this is what we do. McDavid even said in the finals when they lost last year, he said, we kept bumping our heads up against the wall. We played the same way. Like, to me, there has to be adjustments. And I think sometimes a new voice might be the easiest thing. And maybe a different new voice, somebody who is a hardened pain in the ass.
1: Yeah.
0: Like that pushes buttons. I look at the way that Vegas responded. Bruce Cassidy's a great coach. And they brought in John Tortorella. And everybody's like, oh, big bad Torts. Torts has changed. But he still comes with a reputation that if you're not on your toes, man, he's not playing you. And we saw it. Mitch Marner got pulled off the power play. He missed some rotations. And it was nothing. And then, you know, Marner's right back out there. But my point is within the game, it's that accountability. That's all a coach has is ice time. McDavid and Draisaitl have never, ever, I mean, tell me if I'm wrong. Can you, off the top of your head, can you think of those guys ever missing a shift or a rotation? Like, and I'm not saying that's where it starts, but what I'm saying is if there's a different voice that's intense that goes, on tonight, you're not going, somebody else is going to play. So that's the way I look at it is it's easy to point at the coach, but I also think that everybody should be under evaluation, including the coach, including everybody that is involved in that dressing room, because, you know, on paper, they took a step back because they lost in the first round this year. So that's what Leon's pointing to.
2: What about goaltending, Noodles? The UFA market isn't necessarily sexy, but do you see them running it back again? You know, Ingram, Jarry, combination
1: Bowman
2: of that.
1: Bowman did say, he admitted that that is an area they need improvement in.
2: He admitted, but what do you, like, what can you do, and how would you improve what you already have, I guess?
0: I liked Connor Ingram. I thought he hit the wall, but he's a tandem guy. So, you know, Tristan Jarry didn't hold up his end of the bargain coming over. Now, I thought about this because I'll give you an example. What I learned from this was Barry Trotz came on our show one time and we talked about Steven Stamkos and Jonathan Marchessault, their first year in Nashville. And he said he had talked to a lot of other managers saying people come to a new organization and it takes time to settle in, to be comfortable in your own skin. And he said, I guarantee you Stamkos and Marchessault will be better once they, you know, next year type of thing. And sure enough, Stamkos scores 40 goals for Nashville this year. And hear me out on this. They've moved away from support staff players around McDavid and Draisaitl. Arvidsson had to go. Well, Arvidsson goes and have a really good year this year, right?
1: Yeah.
0: Players move on and, you know, not everybody has their best year every year. So I could make a case to go out and get a new goalie in free agency because I believe, is Ingram's deal up or does he have one more year?
1: No, Ingram's deal's up too. Yeah, he's a UFA. Right. He actually has the best save percentage among UFA goaltenders.
0: Right, and I think somebody, you know, if it's not the Edmonton Oilers, I think you look at a team like Ottawa, for example, that doesn't have a number two guy. They brought in James Reimer at Christmas, right, from the Spengler Cup.
1: Yep.
0: I know there are teams that would look at it to say, hey, we've got a guy, but we would prefer, I think Linus Allmark's a 50-game starter. Could Ingram give you 32 games in Ottawa? I think he could. So my point is,

0: is Ingram will have a marketplace. I thought he was a good fit in Edmonton, but I think he's a good fit as a tandem guy. So that means, do you trust Tristan Jarry to get his game in order and settle in Edmonton? Or have you already seen enough and you want to move past him? But I would argue they'll be looking, if they believe that they're going to keep Jarry, then they'll probably move past Ingram and say, we're going to bring somebody else in that we believe can challenge Jarry for those minutes. Because Jari's not a one, he's a tandem guy. So they're going to need somebody they believe can play 35 to 40 games next year for their team that they believe is an upgrade, not a lateral move. Easier said than done. And I know people are like, well, maybe Stuart Skinner would come back in a free agency. I think they've been there and done that. So I think it might be involved in a trade. I would look at, for example, Vegas. Vegas is going to have three goaltenders next year, right? Aiden Hill, Carter Hart, and Akira Schmid. There's teams that have three goaltenders. Toronto's going to have three goaltenders in Hildeby, in Wall, and Stolarz. So goalies are going to be available, not on the free agent market. They're going to be available for a trade, or else they'll lose them on waivers.
1: All right, so that's something to keep tabs on as well. Noodles, great stuff, man. We appreciate the time today, and we'll do it again next week.
0: Absolutely. I told you I'd stay all hour if you needed me, so we're all good.
1: That's why he's the best. Jamie McLennan, thanks a lot, man. There you go. That's Jamie McLennan on Overdrive with Brian Hayes and the O-Dog every single afternoon on TSN. The goaltending conversation is interesting, especially when you're looking at it via trade. And, you know, maybe next week with Noodles we'll discuss – like going out and trying to get a younger guy from a, you know, the Kosas or,
2: yeah.
1: I don't think Montreal will move on from the Fowler kid that they've got come along, even though Dobish looks like a stud. I mean, I'm just looking at the UFA goalie list right now, and this is based on save percentage. Here are the goaltenders with the best save percentages, that have played like at least 10 games. Connor Ingram, number one at .899. Tarasov, who's just 27 in Florida, he had an .895. Big Save Dave, .894. Who else do we got here? Jonathan Quick's done. Eric Comrie, an .890. I think the Jets would probably want to keep him around. Next on the list is Stuart Skinner at .887.
2: Keep going.
1: James Reimer only played 14 games. He's at .886. Cam Talbot, 883. He's 38 years old. Shout out to Talbot for playing until he's almost 40. Vanishek, 883. Bobrovsky, 877. Freddie Anderson, 36 years old, at 874. And Mrazek, and that's it.
2: Maybe there's like
1: that's
2: a,
1: it. That's the list. There's no other UFA
2: big
1: goalies.
2: Finnish guy out there that you can bring. Overseas.
1: We haven't even thought about going over to Europe and finding somebody again.
2: Hey, there's always that option.
1: There's always that option. There's got to be some gigantic man in the KHL who had a 930 last year.
2: A big Finn.
1: God, Eric, you're a genius.
2: Noodles, when his segment is up, that's it?
1: Yeah. Yeah, that's a funny one. Jamie McLennan, when we let him go after 20 minutes.
3: That's it?
1: I didn't even think about the.
2: It's a route.
1: Well, they've been scouting a lot overseas because they're trying to find the next Samansky.
2: I say tongue in cheek, but it is. I don't know.
1: That would seem such a decade of darkness thing. I haven't even thought to do it during the decade of desperateness. Did I just come up with something?
2: Hello.
1: Is desperateness even a word? I don't think it is. Desperateness.
2: Well, it is now.
1: The decade of desperateness.
2: Desperateness.
1: Desperateness. Desperateness. God.
2: Oh, yeah.
1: It is a word.
2: Yeah, yeah.
1: The decade of desperateness.
2: The state of being in extreme need, experiencing hopelessness, or acting with frantic urgency.
1: Exactly.
2: Yeah, well,
1: that's exactly what this is. That's exactly what this is.
2: Frantic urgency.
1: The decade of desperateness.
2: Yeah.
1: So anyway, the list of unrestricted free agent goaltenders is not deep. Connor Ingram, I think, is probably your best option. You already know we have in him. You know that he can play better for you than Jarry had.
2: But I just Jarry too, though. But he does have that injury history, and that's the problem. And we talked about earlier that when he was acquired, right, it was looking okay, but then the injury. So
1: yeah.
2: Can you count on Jarry again to play or deputize a full season of whatever you expect him to do? I don't know at this point of his
1: career. I
2: think
1: it's a little risky with how much is on the line, for sure.
2: Jeremy says, I'm sorry, I love Noodles, but the way he's breaking down the goalie situations makes me think we're even more screwed than before. SB needs to go.
1: All right, well, you can keep the conversation rolling. We got offseason. What offseason coming up?
2: What offseason?
1: Let's get to your Play Alberta early bird bet of the day. We were way off yesterday. Well, this is why we suggest you use your game sense. Trev, you were on Carolina.
2: He was right.
1: You got it.
2: The one day.
1: The Spurs were a double-digit favorite.
2: Well,
1: and blew it.
2: No Anthony Edwards. I mean, you...
1: I mean, it would have changed the line, but yeah, still, I mean, they still should have won that basketball game.
2: If you take Anthony Edwards' points total away, they would have won.
1: That guy's a dog. I like Anthony
2: Edwards.
1: He's
2: great.
1: He's insane. I genuinely think he's kind of crazy, but he's a phenomenal basketball player. And then I had the Sixers plus 7.5, and they lost by almost 40.
2: They got gazumped.
1: So we are laughing.
2: No.
1: That was a tough day.
2: Bounce back.
1: All right, here's what we've got. Yeah, just one game tonight in the National Hockey League. Minnesota and Colorado.
2: What a game.
1: That should be a good game. What's the total? It's only set at 6.5. Put it at 7.5, you cowards. And then in the association, we had a double dip. Cavs and Pistons. And then the Lakers and the Thunder. The Lakers are 15.5-point underdogs in a playoff game. That is the biggest underdog that LeBron has ever been in a playoff game.
2: I know where you're going.
1: Remember, he's 41 years. No, I don't think I am. On average this year, the Lakers lost to the Thunder by 29. Oh. Like, the Thunder destroyed the Lakers this year. It's already out there. If the Lakers were able to pull off this upset, it would be the biggest upset in NBA history.
2: But even just
1: like from a betting perspective, like, that's how ridiculous this is. I also, you know, having watched LeBron for a long, long, long, long time, I saw, who was it? Tracy McGrady said, LeBron's going to have to score 30 for them to beat these guys. LeBron's going to have to score 40. For them to beat the Thunder. Like, the Thunder are a wagon. They are
2: you're on the verge
1: of becoming a dynasty.
2: You're doing the reverse thing here, aren't
1: There's
2: you?
1: There's nothing that could possibly happen that I think would lead the Lakers to win a game in this series without Luka, even with Luka.
2: Yeah.
1: Like, and I have a very sour taste in my mouth because when we were in Vegas, when Tam and I went to Vegas like a month ago or whatever it was, we settled in to watch the Thunder and Lakers, and the Lakers like 15-2 over the last 17. And it's like, and I had a parlay, and I sat down and I said, we've already cashed them all. Just need the Lakers here to cover. And it was a disaster. It was an unmitigated disaster. That was the game in which Luka got hurt when they were down by like 30. He shouldn't have been on the floor. That was the game Austin Reeves got hurt. Like, it was a disaster. I also know that early in series, and maybe this one will be different because, I mean, there's really no chance for them in this one. I also know early in series, LeBron feels things out a little bit. Right, he'll feel out the other team and figure out what
2: the
1: plan to attack
2: can do
1: is.
2: It. It is him.
1: He's 41 years old,
2: and
1: it's impossible. So I think I take the Thunder minus. I'm going to do it. I'm taking the Thunder minus 15.5. The Thunder are insane. The Thunder are a very, very good basketball team. If LeBron was going to go on the road tonight and keep it within 16, it's a legendary move.
2: I find your lack of faith disturbing.
1: I'd also probably take whatever the over is on SGA free throws. I'm not even going to be able to watch this series. That guy's going to drive me nuts.
2: Okay, can I take the Wild tonight?
1: A bounce back spot for the Wild.
2: And for us, largely. Is that okay? I know if you want to, there's one game tonight.
1: Well, but we can also put in a total.
2: Yeah,
1: like,
2: that's
1: he could
2: true.
1: Take an over in Minnesota, Colorado,
2: yeah,
1: if he wanted.
2: I'll take the Wild on the
1: All right, so you're taking Mini on the money line.
2: Yeah.
1: I got the Thunder minus 15.5. Got to do it for the nasties, right? Do I want the Lakers to cover the 15.5? Of course I do. But
2: you're winning either way.
1: This is one of the most lopsided playoff matchups in the history of the sport. You can laugh at it, but it's the truth.
2: I know what you're doing here. This is that whole psychology.
1: I mean, if LeBron were to win the game tonight,
2: You win. You win either way. It's great.
1: all right. So what else? What do you think, Trev? What are you thinking? We could go. I mean, you could take the Pistons or the Cavs.
3: I was going to take the Pistons.
1: You're going to take the Pistons.
3: Pistons.
1: At home, minus 141.
3: Go Cade. Yeah. Go Cade.
1: They got the momentum coming in off of coming back from down 3-1.
3: Yeah.
1: Yep. All right, so Pistons money line, OKC minus 15.5, and the Minnesota Wild on the money line. That'll be the early bird bet of the day. And Cade Cunningham has been red hot.
3: He's been awesome.
1: What did we say? I think I mentioned it yesterday.
3: Over 110?
1: He has the second most points for a player in the three games to come back from being down 3-1. He had 109. Only one player ever had more. And it was 110.
3: Who's that?
1: And it was LeBron James.
3: Oh,
1: versus the Golden State Warriors and the greatest comeback, arguably, in the history of professional sports. So that's a big one. So anyway, Kate Cunningham is really good, I guess, is what I was saying.
2: Troll says the league should have made Montreal play tonight, giving them all the advantages already.
1: The Habs?
2: What say you?
1: Getting another, having to wait. Series will start on Wednesday. all right, we got weekly confessions coming up. What do you have for your confessions? Hit us up right now, 780-218-9999, 780-218-9999. And then off-season, what off-season?
2: What off-season?
1: We're going to get into should Knobloch be worried because of Bowman's comments? Dun, dun, dun, dun. And if you missed what we revealed for all you 6 o'clockers out there earlier in the show, we'll hit that again as well. 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You're right back with us, so don't go anywhere. If you're on any of our online platforms today, including YouTube, where you can sub to the channel, we're very close to 14,700 subs, and we're 57 away from changing 200, which would be pretty good here around 7:30. We do have a sports update for you with Lieutenant Eric, brought to you by the great staff at Park Mazda and dealer principal Mitch Lewicki, who gets to the line almost as much as SGA. Visit them at 983 First Street in Sherwood Park.
2: Ivan Barbashev would score the go-ahead goal as the Golden Knights top the Ducks 3-1, taking the opener of that series, while Taylor Hall, his third of the postseason in overtime, lifting the Hurricanes over the Flyers 3-2. Carolina will take a 2-0 series lead to Philly. Just the lone game tonight, you'll see the Avalanche at home to the Wild with Colorado up 1-0. That gets underway at 6. Earlier tonight, the NHL Draft Lottery, that goes at 5. Off the ice this morning, Lightning captain Victor Hedman says he stepped away from the team this year for mental health reasons. Hedman releasing a statement through Tampa socials this morning saying stepping away was not an easy decision, but it was the right one. He also adds that he is in a much better place today. Hedman last played March 19th and missed the entirety of the Lightning's first-round series with the Canadiens. Last night, Jalen Brunson had 35 points as the Knicks crushed the Sixers 137-98, taking the opener of that series. While down in San Antonio, it was the Timberwolves. Anthony Edwards returning 18 points as they topped the Spurs 104-102 to grab a 1-0 series lead. Pair of games in the NBA tonight at 5 o'clock, the Pistons at home to the Cavs, and the Lakers in OKC to battle the Thunder at 6:30. Eric Lauer allowed 5 hits and 3 runs over 4 1/3 innings as the Jays would drop the opener of a series in Tampa 5-1 to the Rays. Game 2 will go tonight at 4:40. Kevin Gausman, the scheduled starter. 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

0: 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For those of you listening over on 95.7 that are like, what the heck is The Nasty Bash? It is just a hall party that we have here at Edmonton Sports Talk at the St. Albert Rugby Club once every summer.
1: Yes.
0: This will be Nasty Bash 4, and we're looking forward to it. The St. Albert Rugby Club has been booked. We're looking at a late July.
1: Yeah.
0: Nasty Bash.
1: Also, rumors that the Dunya draft might be taking place as well out of the St. Albert Rugby and football.
0: Oh, I saw that on the Hangout. That's not a bad idea.
1: Maybe. Just rumors right now.
0: That place does reek of CFL draft. Yeah.
1: And anywhere you can make Scott McCord drive further.
0: Oh, he'll love that. There's one thing McCord doesn't like. It's playing CFL fantasy with you guys. the Nasty Bash is a great time. We'll give you more details on that, but I believe we've locked in a date. I just don't want to announce it without, I don't want Maddie to get mad at me.
1: Well, no.
0: So, we'll get that out there. And that one's just as many people as we can get. It's a good old fashioned hall party. And they've got a great patio and they got 6 o'clocker lagers flowing. And I'll baptize somebody again. So far, we've done 2 baptisms in the 6 o'clocker lager. I poured a 6 o'clocker lager on the head of Norman at Combine 2 years ago at Nasty Bash 2, and then poured a 6 o'clocker on the head of Big Uke last year at Nasty Bash 3. Mm. Who should be baptized this year at the Nasty Bash? If you're interested or you want to nominate somebody, hit us up, 780-218-9999.
1: I'm also looking forward to this year. You mentioned you're introducing the 6 o'clocker beer snake, in which you take a sip of 6 o'clocker lager, spit it into somebody else's mouth, and then they keep spitting it down the line, and we see who actually
0: that's gross.
1: Stops it and keeps it going.
0: For those of you who haven't been at a Nasty Bash, that doesn't happen.
2: I could see that happen, though.
0: No. I mean, we've been there till all hours of the morning, and nothing like that has ever happened.
1: There are a few people I could see getting that started.
2: Going.
1: Oh, I could, yeah.
0: Spit that beer in my mouth right now.
1: Garrett and Bryce.
0: That is gross. That is disgusting. But hey, Nasty Bash, right?
1: You never know.
0: That's a good time.
1: Nasty Bash. You never know.
0: That's going to be good. July is going to be a huge month. EST Golf Classic to get it going. Nasty Bash to wrap it up.
1: Zach Top in town.
0: That's your guy. Yeah, you're excited for that concert. All right, we do have off season. What off season?
1: What?
0: That is coming up.
1: Season.
0: We're going to get to that coming up. But let's get to your weekly confessions for Spectrum Rental. I saw their liner trickle in here somewhere. Let me find it here. From the team over at Spectrum Rental. They send in their liners the morning of. Here we are. Weekly confessions brought to you by Spectrum Rental, where they confess that even with the playoffs ending early, they probably still won't spend enough time on their lawns, but they think you should. Get your spring cleanup equipment at Spectrum Rental. Anything you need to clean up this spring, they've got you covered with the beauties over at Spectrum Rental. All right, boys, let's get into confessions. We need your confessions as well. 780-218-9999, 780-218-9999. What do you need to confess today? Rick, get us started, buddy. What are your confessions?
1: Okay. Much like a lot of you out there, and maybe it's just to cushion the blow a bit, but you know, I was out at BP's Westgate over the weekend talking to Curtis and Tony, and they're in the industry, right? Like the bar.
0: They're in the industry.
1: The hospitality.
0: Industry nights, things like that.
1: Which is a deep Oilers Cup run is usually pretty good for the industry. But I confess, here we are. I'm glad that the Oilers are out this early because just it's I know a lot of you look. Two things can be correct at the same time, right?
0: Yeah.
1: You want to see, obviously, for business, for the purposes of the show, for all the fans out there, you want to see it deep. You want to see winning. You want to see deep. You get all that, but not having to go to bed at midnight every second night to do that. From I'm just speaking from my point of view.
0: I went to bed at 10:10 last night.
1: I've been going to bed. I went to bed at 8:40.
0: You son of a gun.
1: I'm a rapper. I'm a crazy man, but I'm feeling great. I'm feeling good. The birds are chirping. The sky. So it's one of those things now where yes, it's a negative, high negative that the Oilers, you know, bowed out when they did, and you don't get another long cup run. You know, but I think in the past two springs and leading into the early summer, there is a lot of things you can also take from that and enjoy. So I confess, I'm kind of glad that they're out at the time they did, because let's be honest, if they were to win a round or maybe two, this team really didn't have it cooking anyways. I mean, you get these injuries, but it's usually later
0: on. They weren't going to win the Stanley Cup
1: final. No, you don't get these injuries in the opening round. So, you're just kind of, you're moving on from that. Enjoy, much like the Oilers will be doing this summer. Just enjoy the time off. Re-rack and get ready for next season.
0: And then all of you, and I mean, we're going to be working the entire time. We'll be talking a lot about
1: sports,
0: the Oilers, but sports doesn't stop. There's a lot of stuff going on. But for all of you hardcore Oilers fans, you get the rest too.
1: Yes.
0: And you come back, I dare I say it, you come back even better next year as well.
1: And your pocketbook gets a bit of a wrestling, am I right? I know, a lot of you out there spent...
0: No, but like the fan base is going to save millions and millions of dollars as a group with the team going out when they did.
1: Yeah.
0: And after how much money you've spent the last couple of years, I'm sure your wallet is like, it's okay. This is going to be great.
2: Save it up for next year.
0: Yeah, exactly.
1: Yeah.
0: Trev, what's your confession, man?
2: Necessarily hate. I understand your rationale. I do. I was able to go disc golf last night.
1: There you go. There you go.
2: Which kind of leads to my confession. Absolutely slamming it last night. Big Lebowski reference. And I
0: love it.
2: Yeah, I'm not going to lie. I don't know. I need some advice. Maybe this is free advice. Or maybe I should ask for advice as well. But it leads to a confession because I did something last night that I'm not too proud of. However, it's not too late. So yeah, disc golf. You don't know. You throw discs. Frisbees.
0: Or frisbees. Frolf.
2: Frolf.
0: Frolf. It's frisbee golf. Just say it. You're playing frisbee golf.
2: I threw one yesterday. Just hucked this. Oh, it was such a great throw.
0: Sounds nice.
2: And it went far, and then it's supposed to curve right, which it did, but it curved into a big tree, and it landed in a tree. And I'm like, damn it. And it ended up being pretty close. I was able to get it. But I looked up, and there was another disc up there. And I was like, oh, damn. Okay. I kind of want this disc. So there's this thing in disc golf where you write your name on the back of it. And so if you lose it, oh, someone finds it. Oh, and then you have a number on it as well.
0: Yes, your phone number. Yes.
2: And so you call them and be like, hey.
1: People write their phone numbers.
0: Phone number on the disc. Yeah.
1: It's a good way to meet people, I guess.
0: I do the same thing with my golf balls. And then when somebody finds it, they're supposed to call me and get it back.
1: I love it. Yeah, I love that.
2: I'm like, damn, like that's up there. But I'm not even joking. I had to climb up this tree because I wanted it to look nice.
0: You climbed the tree. Well, you are a great climber.
2: I am. And it was up there. I had to work for it. I understand why Buddy wasn't able to grab it because it was decently high on this tree. So I got this. I was like, yes. And of course there was a number. And I'm like, I don't want to call.
0: You didn't call the number?
2: No, I didn't. I took it. Is that bad? I know my brother is probably freaking out right now, and a lot of people are like, oh, shame, because you don't do that. But my theory, it's not like it was
0: laying
2: there.
0: But what if it was your frisbee?
2: If Buddy had to go climb a tree to get it, fair. Absolutely.
0: So you're saying you put in the effort.
2: That's what I'm saying.
0: Now.
2: It wasn't laying there. I climbed this damn tree. I got it for him. If he wanted it so bad, he could have got it.
0: I'm just surprised that people put their numbers on it because it's not like a golf ball. Like, how often do you lose your frisbee when you're disc golfing?
2: In my, like, 3 years of disc golfing, I've probably lost three.
0: So how do you lose it? It's a big, colorful frisbee.
2: Like, something that's the trees. Like, that's
1: so he wouldn't have known, he or she wouldn't have known.
2: Or
1: that
2: there is water.
1: You
2: think water's in play for some.
0: Okay, water's in. Well, you could swim out and get
1: you it. Should tie this thing to a chair and, like, text it and be like, I've got your friend. And you should hold up. Like, you should phone it and be like,
0: that would be a funny bit.
1: If you want to see your frisbee again.
0: That would be kind of funny. If you
3: that would be good.
1: Send $200 in unmarked bills.
2: So, yeah, like, I don't know. What do you think? I kind of feel bad, and I know my brother told him this before.
0: I would probably call and let it ring once and then hang up.
2: Yeah.
0: And then you're sitting there going,
1: I tried,
0: but it didn't work.
2: But I just, like, I put in the work. You'd be like, oh, yeah, it was really high in that tree. I didn't want to get it.
0: Lauren Straw over on YouTube says, what if it's a girl? What if this is like a burgeoning relationship down the road?
1: It's a great way of meeting people, right?
2: I've never seen... Yeah, you rarely see girls.
0: It's just a bunch of lonely dudes.
2: No, it's like, for the most part, I'm being honest.
0: All right. If you have advice for Trev, send it in.
2: That's my confession.
0: I think I would do the one ring call.
2: Yeah,
0: I would call one time, ring, maybe two rings.
2: It's a nice disc, too.
0: Is it? High end?
2: That's pretty nice.
0: Maybe if you called them, you could meet a rich friend.
1: You probably get a reward.
0: It'd be great to be a rich friend.
1: You probably get some sort of reward for returning.
0: How much does it cost for one of these disc golf discs?
2: Anywhere from $30 to upwards of $50.
0: I mean, I'm not going to, my opinion of you is not going to change if you just keep this disc.
2: I think I'm going to keep it. I have to put in the work.
0: What a sly dog.
2: It was a prickly tree too, man. It was one of those.
0: It was tough to get up there.
2: Sap on my arms.
0: All other disc golf players right now listening to this.
3: A sham, to be perfectly honest. Yeah. Words were used like con artist, liar, salesman.
0: All right, 780-218-9998. My confession is sometimes when I'm bored, I click on the For You page on Twitter, and I just start retweeting LeBron tweets just because I know it drives everybody nuts. I'm not even doing it anymore to prove a point. I just do it because I know it drives people insane, and it's a lot of fun. When I was in the back of an Uber after the night at BP's there for that playoff watch party, I unloaded a clip last night or that night. And my For You page is basically just loaded in LeBron stuff. So if I'm just sitting around, I'm like, I pop over to For You and I just start retweeting stuff. And then I get a bunch of replies and people be like, enough of this. And then we send an MJ gift. And I think it's hilarious. Now I just do it for entertainment. It's very fun. It's very fun. So if you ever see that, just know I'm bored at that moment and I'm just out there to troll everybody and it's hilarious. Turp from Toefield says, I must confess, in our office box pool, I loaded up on Tampa Bay players. I'm sorry, Dusty and Montreal. I was not familiar with their game. Let's see. Jazz Michael Michaels says, this is his confession. I'm going to have at least 6 Harvest Costco hot dogs in one night at the lake this weekend. Go Habs, Jazz Michael Michaels. 6 hot dogs through it one night. That's not too bad. I mean, it's probably not in one sitting. It's probably spread out a little bit throughout the evening, I think. Papa Bear texts in. The only guy who knows the unwritten rules of disc golf broke the unwritten rule of disc golf.
3: A sham, to be perfectly honest. Words were used like con artist, liar, salesman.
2: Okay, but am I wrong? Like, if he wanted it that bad, he would have climbed this tree.
0: What if he physically couldn't have climbed the tree, but he wishes he had a friend like you who could have climbed
1: maybe
0: the tree?
1: Maybe he threw it and he didn't know it was in the tree.
2: That's a him problem.
0: Yeah, he didn't lose it up in the tree.
1: Like, he lost sight of it, and he's like, where is it? And he didn't see
0: it. Why couldn't he have found a smaller tree, pulled it out of the ground, and used it to poke the disc golf thing down?
2: No, like, if you throw
0: it... How high up was it? 10 feet?
2: No, higher than that.
0: What if you fall and break your neck, Trev, over a disc?
2: I'm a great climber. That wouldn't have happened.
0: Can't climb this building.
2: No one can climb this
1: building. I still say you do the ransom route, though. Dance Van Vander said, says, rub the frisbee against the phone.
0: They want this?
4: I have your frisbee.
1: Yeah.
4: Your disc. If you want it.
1: You get a little money.
4: Here are the coordinates.
0: H.E. Pennypacker. Remind me not to lose my wallet in a tree on a disc golf course that Trev plays.
1: It's all for cash.
2: I mean, come on. That's way different.
0: Dirty Bird Huey's and it says disc golf, the new Tinder. Right, just leaving your number on it, just leaving them all around.
2: Okay, fine, I'll return the disc. I don't know.
1: Call him for trivia.
2: Yeah. I don't have my
0: disc. How about this one from Ben Jammin? They literally have a women's disc golf league in Edmonton, Trev. I found one, and it was a pretty young lady. Unfortunately, she had a boyfriend, but I still gave her the disc. I like that. He finds the disc. It's for her. Goes to give it to her. I like him saying, I still gave it to her, even though she had a boyfriend. Here's the disc.
2: I would have thrown it.
0: Oh, sorry.
2: You have a boyfriend.
0: Okay, go get see it. You later.
2: You want this?
1: Into the drink.
0: All right. 780-218-9999 is where you can get in. Tapwater says, 6 hot dogs in one night?
3: That's it.
0: all right, we got to get to off-season. What off-season? We kind of lost it. We went off the rails there a bit with confessions today, but let's get into off-season. What off-season, shall we?
5: You don't need a reason to keep people pleasing. Treason. Reason.

0: season, one-off season, brought to you by GCL Diesel, providers of the best diesel engine components around, from turbochargers to injectors, fuel pumps to sensors. They are the critical engine component experts, proud to serve Edmonton and the northern Alberta area for over 50 years. What was I calling it? The decade of desperateness?
1: Desperateness.
0: Somebody said it actually would be decade of desperation.
1: Yeah, but it's not as funny that way.
0: It is funnier if we call it the decade of desperateness. I like that as well. Okay, so here's one thing I wanted to get. We're going to continue this conversation about management here up until, you know, they do something. Two things, I guess. One, how can you take advantage of a desperate Maple Leaf squad? Right, there's got to be, I hope Stan Bowman was the one guy that Steve Simmons talked to that supported the John Chyka thing. Because then he can text John Chyka and go, "Hey, man, you know the one guy? It was me. Let's wheel and deal."
1: Should just do that. Just use it anyways.
0: Everybody should claim to be that one guy.
1: Why not?
0: Yeah. That's kind of funny, actually. So is there a way that you can take advantage of the Toronto Maple Leafs? If you have a suggestion, 780-218-9999. They are really hilarious right now. And then the other aspect of it, should Chris Knobloch be concerned about this? You've got your top players saying that the organization has taken big steps back. Then you've got Stan Bowman saying that he doesn't expect to see a dramatically different roster next year.
1: Roster.
0: So if, yeah, exactly. So if you've got McDavid and Draisaitl saying, "We've taken big steps back, it's time to get going, Connor's got 2 years here," and you've got Bowman saying he doesn't expect to see a dramatically different roster, then by process of elimination, how do you attempt to take big steps forward if the roster's not going to be dramatically changed, unless you're hoping for a lot from like some kids to step into the roster and take it to another level? Don't you feel like if you're Knobloch, you got to be going, "Uh-oh, wait a second. These guys are saying we're taking big steps back. The GM's telling people that we're not going to make dramatically different roster." Is that not bad news? Does that not seem like bad news for Knobloch?
1: I think you can pile on here and add in the "banging our head against the wall" quote as well, right? That factors into things. And I think I'm taking from Knobloch's media avail as well and question whether he's worried about the job. It is what it is.
0: Yeah.
1: If you're trucking out the "it is what it is" line, I mean, that, and maybe that's just Chris Knobloch to a T, right? He's kind of the human form of the phrase "it is what it is." But yeah, I mean, all signs point to that if you're trying to read, you know, between the lines there. I still go back to McDavid's, you know, banging the head against the wall. Heard it, roster specifically. Well, he's not part of the roster. But again, I could just see. Mark Stewart, thank you for your service. We wish you well. And we'll bring in a Hardo as an assistant or something like that along the bench, alongside Knobloch.
2: It seems like Knobloch's, I don't want to speculate, but just going off of what McDavid said last year's Cup Final, that Knobloch's mentality and what he teaches is, "No, guys, like, continue doing what we're gonna, like, continue doing what we're doing. They will eventually break." Like, and that hasn't seemed to work. He took ownership, which I appreciate, but maybe not the best look at his avail as well. He said, "Oh, you know, I got to do a better job at finding roles for these players." You know, it was all season long that he was mixing with the lines and didn't find anything. Bowman had two coaches in Chicago, so there is that. I don't know how much stock you put into that, but he only ever had two coaches with his time in Chicago. But the easy answer is, I'd be for sure a little nervous. That was never his guy in the first place.
0: If you're Knobloch.
2: Yeah. If you're Knobloch, that was never Bowman's guy. And it's the easiest thing to do.
1: It's McDavid's guy, though.
2: It's McDavid's guy. Yeah. There is that, but I mean, we saw what's... but I could envision a world where he stays, and then if they start slow next year, I feel like you get that coach bump. That's probably, I don't know, that might be the plan of attack, but I for sure would be worried if I was Knobloch.
0: So you would keep him around for the possibility of a new coach bump next year, as opposed to just
2: always
0: a new coach.
2: I mean, it always, I don't know the science behind it. It would be interesting to see the numbers, but every time there is that coach bump or a new coach, it seems to always work.
1: You just wonder who'd be available at that time for the bump.
2: And that's true.
0: That's
1: you have to move now.
0: May I suggest Bruce Boudreau?
1: Yeah. Well, yeah.
0: He'd be available.
1: He's going to look after the kids.
0: All right, 780-218-9999 is where you can chime in on that one. Do you think Knobloch is nervous after some of the things that were said over the weekend? 780-218-9999. We'll probably have some time to get back on that. Capo texts in and says, the coach will definitely be back, according to Knob Chrisblock, a mysterious reporter who looks like Knobloch in a fake mustache.
1: If he pulled that off.
0: I'm hearing that Knobloch will certainly be back.
1: That'd be wild. I've talked to 20 people.
0: That's funny. Here's the first time they've ever texted in. Maybe you're listening on 95.7. Welcome aboard. You're going to be with us forever. I think Connor and Leon were definitely talking about player changes we made each year since we made the cup final. And each year, this team got a little bit worse. And this year, actually, we got a lot worse. Bowman's fighting for his job, knowing that his head is on the chopping block. The problem I've always had with Knob is his apparent lack of passion during the game. I don't think you can blame the coach the way that the defense played. Thank you very much for the text. Tell your friends that the Nielsen Show's on the FM radio dial, bigger and better than ever. I would think a little bit of the defending stuff has to be on the coach. Like, whether you think Darnell Nurse is a great defender or Bush is good at defending or Ekholm is over the hill and not what he once was and Wallman's hit and miss, I think part of it is team defending. And I think team defending has to be, you know, hammered home by the coach to everybody. Noodles laid it out, man. He said Connor and Leon need to also stop swinging defensively and start to focus in. And I think a lot of that was their focus this year was not where it needed to be.
1: So you go with the heavy hand. Right? That's Bruce Cassidy, correct? Like, that's...
0: Somebody else texted in and said, just hire Bruce Cassidy.
1: Why?
0: So, we'll see how that goes. This one comes in, no handle on them either. I love how Dry called out names like Fogel, McLeod, etc. Those are the guys we need! That was a text of the day yesterday. Wasn't it, Leon's gonna be banned at Hop Sings for naming names?
1: Naming. Ned Isakov.
0: Well done, Lucas. All right. 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Win gambling. 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Remember, if you gamble, you're going to want to use your Game Sense. And I have sent it over. Just waiting to hear back on the Wild money line, Pistons money line, and OKC minus 15.5 points is one of the biggest favorites in the history of the association. It's just a fact.
1: Cannot be overcome.
0: What can I say? This is just the truth. There's no way they will even lose a game.
1: You're already up against it. Yeah.
0: If they were to lose a game, it'd be one of the most stunning upsets in the history.
1: Gentlemen's sweep show?
0: I would do that on my own. Even if you guys aren't a part of it, it would just be me. All right. If you want to play Kind of Easy Trivia, we've hit 34 in a row. The streak is alive and well. If you want to play, gift certificate to Mr. Mike's is up for grabs with Mr. Mike's Kind of Easy Trivia. Text Trev right now, 780-218-9999.
1: Call the Frisbee number.
0: Even though he won't text somebody who desperately wants their Frisbee back. I say you do the ransom thing. I think Eric's idea about the ransom thing is very hilarious.
1: And it could last all summer long. Like, yeah. You could really, somebody said shave off pieces of it and keep sending it. Like, you know, text pictures of little pieces, you know?
0: I like that one. I want you to give them a location to meet and say, no cops.
2: It's just in the back alley. That's good. I like
0: that. You know, the general idea of going through a kidnap, knowing that eventually the person would be returned, would be kind of hilarious to do.
1: Yeah, and in this case, it's a pizza.
2: Fun. Like I could have a lot of fun with this. I want to grab it and take a photo of it, of me holding it over a bridge. Be like, you want it?
1: Come now.
2: Or something like that. That could be fun.
0: That would be fun.
2: Yeah, just mess with this guy.
0: You can even come up with a little voice for
2: this. Just mess with this guy all summer. Yeah, yeah. He's like, I'm here. Where are you? It was too late. I will be back tomorrow. Same time.
1: Who are you? I'm the father. you have that type of filter on the...
0: All right, who wants to play trivia today? 780-218-9999. I'm sure if you say something nice to Trev, there's probably better odds he picks you. Three questions too many coming up for the great staff at Park Mazda. Greg Wyshynski from ESPN on the Toronto Maple Leafs presser. I think yesterday Greg just posted a photo of the three of them sitting at the desk.
1: Good enough.
0: Yeah, just like that kind of summarizes everything you need. And we'll revisit the text bit from the 6 o'clock hour and give people in the 8 o'clock hour a chance to reload and take a run here.
1: Too good.
0: At the Royal Pizza text of the day as well. If you're watching over on YouTube today, hammer the thumbs up for us. Sub to the channel if you haven't already. We'd love to have you for the next couple of months as we work our way towards a very, very important free agency period for the Edmonton Oilers. We are 36 likes away from changing 200 over there. We've got a sports update on all of our online platforms, a couple minutes commercials, quick traffic update if you're listening on the FM dial. 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
3: Windsor, Windsor, the experts you need to know.
0: Go see the knowledgeable staff at Windsor Plywood Leduc. A picture of the Frisbee holding today's newspaper.
1: Yeah. Taylor Hall is third of the postseason in overtime, lifting the Hurricanes over the Flyers 3-2. Carolina grabbing a 2-0 series lead there. While game one goes to Vegas, they defeat the Ducks 3-1. Tonight, just the lone game, we'll see the Avalanche at home to the Wild looking to go 2-0 up. That gets underway at 6. NHL draft lottery also runs tonight. That gets underway at 5. Off the ice, Lightning captain Victor Hedman says he stepped away from the team this year for mental health reasons. Hedman released a statement through Tampa socials this morning saying he's in a much better place today. He last played March 19th and missed the entirety of the Lightning's first-round series with Montreal. Over to the NBA last night, Anthony Edwards, his unexpected return to the lineup. He had 18, leading the Timberwolves over the Spurs 104-102. Minnesota grabbing a 1-0 series lead there, while the Knicks, big winners at home, 137-98 over the Sixers to go 1-0 up in that series. Pair of games tonight, Detroit are at home to Cleveland, 5 o'clock. Later on at 6:30, it's the Thunder hosting the Lakers. Blue Jays opening their three-game series in Tampa with a 5-1 loss to the Rays. Game 2 will go later tonight at 4:40. Kevin Gausman, the scheduled starter. 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
1: 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You get to dabble in a little bit of everything. It's a very fun, fun spot for both parents and kids. It's a good time. Sportball.com. My kids do like birthday parties and stuff too. We had a few Sportball birthday parties along the way, and those are a good time as well. One of the Sportball instructors will come and kind of host a birthday party, take a little bit off your plate as a parent, which is always nice. All right, 780-218-9999. Vance Van Vandervet is in, says, man, I could see this going full Big Lebowski and Trev messing around holding a frisbee hostage and just gets way out of control. Before you know it, we're going to the drop. I've brought the whites and I'm not rolling out of here naked. So that would be pretty good, actually. I don't mind that. Greg Wyshynski is going to join us around 8:30. We got the wrap for William Huff still to come as well. The Nielsen Show today and every day brought to you by the absolute best in the biz. No debate about this.
2: Weiss Johnson.
1: 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They are Canadian. They are family-owned. We're having some fun with this clip yesterday. If you missed it, Steve Simmons scorched earth at the John Chayka availability, chatting with Keith Pelly, kind of.
3: Steve Simmons, Toronto Sun, for Keith. You talk about the due diligence that you did on John prior to hiring him and now hiring him. In the past, say, 3 to 4 days, I have been in contact with about 20 people who work in the National Hockey League, many of whom are prominent names that we would all know. And of the 20 people I spoke to, one was supportive of John's hiring, and the other 19 thought it was a sham, to be perfectly honest. Words were used like con artist, liar, salesman. How did you come to a different conclusion that I was able to come to in a very short time?
4: I must have talked to different people.
3: That's it? Because the hockey world today is astounded by this announcement.
4: Okay.
3: And your response to that?
4: Is we've conducted due diligence, and it was deep due diligence. It was a thorough process, and I'm quite happy with where we've landed.
1: Man, I'll tell you, if I were Keith Pelly, I probably would have cut Simmons off when he started listing off all the things that Chayka was called. Like, you're sitting right next to the guy. You just hired this guy. You're just going to sit there and let Steve Simmons trash him. Like, he probably could have stepped in and said, okay, what's the question?
5: Yeah.
1: Right? Instead, he sort of just sat there. Anyway, we've taken a few of these for a run today. Send in your best texts that work with this.
3: A sham, to be perfectly honest. Words were used like con artist, liar, salesman.
1: Trev fueled the fire there with the whole frisbee bit in the last segment. And then there's this one.
3: That's it?
1: That's it? And that's the front runner right now for the Royal Pizza text of the day. 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The spicy vegetarian. It was from Spruce Grove Corey in the 6 o'clock hour, and it was Stan Bowman when Kyle Dubas tells him the asking price or tells him what Tristan Jarry is going to cost.
3: That's it?
5: So
1: that's so pretty funny.
5: Pretty.
1: Anyway, 780-218-9999 is where you can get him. 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Or really, you should just pop in, snoop around. You'll find something that you need. You don't even know you need it, but you go to GD Liquidators and you'll be like, oh, I do need that. Dusty was right. 14510, 124th Ave. Lots of good texts starting to roll in. Kimbo, first time they've ever texted in. After a first round exit?
3: That's it.
1: the entire city? That's it? That's it? That's the playoffs? That's what's happened? So yeah, keep those flying in, and we'll get to a few more of those as well. I also want to know, Trevor said most people with the Frisbees that they lose while golfing, their names are on it, right? Is the name on the Frisbee or is it just the phone number? The name's on it. So it's a man? We better say the name. That might be enough to just clear you moving forward, right? Maybe they're listening to the show.
5: Name names.
1: Right? Name names. Ryan. Pretty generic name. There'd be a lot of Ryans. There'd be a bunch of Ryans here trying to claim this thing now. Yeah. 780-218-9999. If you missed it in the 7 o'clock hour, Trev was playing Frisbee golf and went over to get his disc / Frisbee out of a tree, saw another one further up, climbed up and got it. And the unwritten rules of Frisbee golf say that when you find one, there's usually a name and number on it, and you call it and you give it back to them. But Trev's thinking of keeping it. And poor Ryan is out there right now. There's a Ryan out there like, I don't have a disc.
5: Unsigned golf. Text, I can be your Ryan.
0: My name's Ryan. I lost my disc. How many of those are we going to get now?
1: Well, now you'd have to say, describe the disc.
0: Yeah, what does it look like?
1: Well, it's round.
0: It's very
1: aerodynamic.
0: That's good.
1: All right, let's keep this streak alive. 34 in a row on Kind of Easy Trivia for Mr. Mike's. It's brought to you by Mr. Mike's Steakhouse Casual. And Feast Mode. 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Mr. Mike's. Mr. Mike's, Mike, you got to let us know when's Platterpalooza return. Platterpalooza was an all-time bit.
5: Come on, Mike.
1: Let's do it. Let's not be shy. All right, Trev, who's playing today?
5: Summer.
1: It is a long summer.
0: Playing today is Lower Management.
1: Lower Management. Going to try to get his hands on that gift certificate to the absolutely delicious and very casual Mr. Mike's Steakhouse Casual. Lower Management, you ready to play?
2: I'm ready.
1: All right, here we go. Trev, start the ticker. I have to read the first question. Best of luck, good sir. Which former Oilers first overall pick scored the overtime winner for Carolina last night?
2: Taylor Hall.
1: What number did Taylor Hall wear here in Edmonton?
2: 4.
1: Which team hired a Wendy's franchisee as their GM yesterday?
2: Maple Leaf.
1: What sport does Anthony Edwards play?
2: Basketball.
1: Which city is home to the NBA Spurs?
2: San Antonio.
1: Boom. Got it.
6: No! No! Oh my God. 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
9: I'm stoked. You stoked?
10: I'm stoked.
9: Just
10: I'm stoked.
9: So...

0: 95.7. Correct me if I'm wrong. And it's a CFL text. I love to see it. So, Stuart, 8 teams will now make the CFL playoffs.
1: That's it?
0: That's kind of funny.
2: Yeah, Stuart announcing that 8 teams will now make the CFL playoffs.
1: A sham, to be perfectly honest. Words were used like con artist, liar, salesman.
0: I actually don't hate it that bad. I thought that's what you were looking for, though. I thought you were looking for that clip.
2: No, just that's it again.
0: Oh, yeah. Oh, okay. Sorry.
2: But Stuart's saying
0: yeah.
2: Not like asking
0: him
2: Stuart.
0: Yeah, I
2: think the texter had it.
0: All right, 780-218-9999 is where you can continue to chime in there. Let's get into three questions too many. Lieutenant Eric, you have a liner for the segment today.
2: Yes, three questions too many, brought to you by the great staff at Park Mazda and dealer principal Mitch Lewicki. Where it wasn't Travis Kelce, it wasn't Sam Smith, it was him at the Met Gala last night. Park Mazda, your dealer for life.
0: Okay, so what's going on with this Met Gala thing? Was that Travis Kelce or the guy who's supposed to look like Travis Kelce?
2: It was a British singer, Sam Smith.
0: So people online just thought it was Travis Kelce?
2: Yeah, big white dude, and they're like, that's Kelce.
0: I don't know, when I watched it today, I was like, this does not look like Travis Kelce. Why are people saying this is Travis Kelce?
2: That doesn't even closely look like
0: Kelce. He's much larger than Travis Kelce.
2: Absolutely, yeah. And, yeah, maybe if you're like 100 yards away and you're like, oh, it's a larger fellow. Basically, maybe that's Travis Kelce.
0: He's a large white guy with a beard. And people are like, oh my God, it's Travis Kelce.
2: No, so but it was Mitch.
0: It definitely wasn't Travis. It was Mitch.
2: It was Mitch Lewicki. Yeah, yeah.
0: Park Mazda. That even makes more sense. That's just Mitch doing one of his hilarious bits.
2: Well, Mitch is of that, he'd fit right in.
0: That ilk. You always say, whenever I see Mitch, I go, man, you look just like Travis Kelce and British singer Sam Smith. Yeah, that's definitely not Travis Kelce.
2: Yeah, it's not even close.
0: Oh, there's a good one. Emily texts in today. First time she's ever texted in as well. Let's get to this one. Me when I saw how many goals the Ducks scored against Vegas last night.
1: That's it?
0: Tough after watching them smoke the Oilers over and over and over again. I don't want to be hot take guy after the team's been eliminated. But I'm starting to think the Oilers don't play very good defense. That's what I'm starting to think. Where's the mitt? Give me the mitt. It's a scalding hot take. Question number one. If you guys had to say which Oiler is most likely to be traded, who would it be? Can I add to the fact that we announced this morning?
2: Mm-hmm.
0: In the 6 o'clock hour, moving forward up until free agency, YouTube Trev's trade of the day is going to be a thing. He's going to suggest a trade every single day in the 6 o'clock hour starting tomorrow, which will be fun. But Rick, most likely to be traded. Who?
2: Darnell Nurse.
0: Oh, boy. You're a spicy guy.
2: I'm just...
0: Most likely to be traded. I think there's just so many guys that they can't trade. That'll be very difficult to trade.
2: It's a tough question.
0: Yeah. The guys that you could possibly trade are kind of guys you don't want to trade. Like, you could trade Savoy, but you don't want to trade Savoy. Pod Colton doesn't have trade protection, but you're not going to trade.
2: Ike Howard.
0: Pod Colton. Ooh.
2: Hey.
0: Interesting.
3: That's what I was thinking.
2: Right?
0: Probably. But you love Ike Howard.
2: Yeah, but it's a business.
3: Yeah. That makes the most sense to me. Like, you're not trading any of the core guys. Whether you want to or not, it's just so difficult. But according to my trades tomorrow, we'll see what I can do.
0: Oh, you're going to see what he can do.
3: Like, yeah, I mean, Ike Howard's the most obvious pick in my mind.
0: I'll say Ty Emberson.
3: What are you getting back for a Ty Emberson?
0: I know, you're adding to him and you're getting a veteran defenseman.
2: Ah, okay.
3: Yeah, you have to add, yeah.
0: Yeah, you're adding to him and you're getting a veteran defenseman. This is a real reach because I have no problems with Emberson.
2: No.
0: Thought he was fine.
2: This isn't a trade.
0: But if you're going to try to add to the blue line,
3: really
0: pretty much everybody else can't be moved or wouldn't want to be moved. I'll say by default, Emberson and a pick for a veteran defenseman. And that's not even one of my trades. I'm answering the question. Question number two. If you guys had to hire a general manager for a hockey team from a fast food organization, which one would it be? And once again, just to bring people up to speed here, for the last 5 or 6 years,

0: John Chyka had been a franchisee of 61 Wendy's locations.
1: 61.
0: And then ran the Stathletes, which is a it's a combination of athletes and stats. They call it Stathletes, in case you weren't aware.
1: Well, it's not fast food, but I would there's one number that I would call and one number alone, and that's Tony from BP's Westgate.
0: Yeah. To be GM.
1: Yeah. He's got all the moves.
0: He's absolutely.
1: You want trades. You pop up to the wood at BP's Westgate. He will fix this entire offseason.
0: What was he trading?
1: I wasn't listening.
0: Oh, okay.
1: The lips were moving. I was just kind of in my own world. But he's got all the ideas.
0: Trav, one fast food place or one food place that you would take the guy who's been running it and make them your NHL general manager.
2: Isn't your buddy, is it Furby?
0: Furby does Popeyes and Firehouse, actually.
2: Okay, yeah.
0: He's got two things.
2: Yeah, easy answer for me. Furby.
0: You know, Furby does make sense, too, because he also has, like, a championship ring company.
1: Oh, well.
2: Oh, he does.
0: And if your end goal is to get rings, then it also would help that Furby, Popeyes, Firehouse, legacy rings.
2: Definitely a connection there.
0: That makes sense.
2: So, Furby.
0: If I was going to be looking, you know what I would want my team to be? And I think Connor and Leon would appreciate this as well. I'd still want them to be making it great. You know who still makes it great after 55 years?
1: That's a high resume.
0: Royal Pizza. Give me the crew over at Royal Pizza. And I let them in charge. Leave them in charge. Still making it great.
1: Yeah.
0: It makes a lot of sense.
1: First deal is acquiring the Mediterranean chicken.
0: Yeah, a little overrated. I'm a meat lovers guy. I'm a meat lover. Mediterranean chicken is good. That was a joke, obviously.
1: It was. You know, yes, thank you. Yeah,
0: that joke, I guess. I'll never win hot takes with it. But yeah, I would say the meat. I hit two pieces of meat lovers leftovers yesterday. And I mic'd them. Mm-hmm. And I don't know what it must be the thickness of the Royal Pizza pizza, but the microwave, two slices, leftover meat lovers, put them both in together for like a minute and 10 seconds. Absolutely delicious. I'm not going to say as good as when you first have it, because that's impossible, but damn good. I don't know. It's the best. It's the best microwavable leftover pizza on the market.
1: Yes, most pizza should go in the air fryer now.
0: Yeah, Royal Pizza out of the microwave.
1: Go in the microwave. Yeah,
0: boom, hits.
2: I was gonna say, like, sometimes air frying it's just as good as when it first comes out.
0: With the Royal Pizza,
2: all pizza.
0: Nah, Royal Pizza's different, man. It's a different beast.
1: It can do microwave. Yeah,
0: it's thicker. You can pull off the microwave. I don't know what it is. It's like some sort of mysterious special recipe they have, but it microwaves extremely. Like, we had some leftovers here after a meeting or something. Well, that would have been royal too, because we had royal for the meeting.
2: That was terrific.
0: Yeah, but was that what you heated up?
2: It was so good.
0: You air fried it?
2: Yes.
0: Yeah, it was still pretty good. But microwave, at least with the meat lovers, it was, you know, you did the, it was just pepperoni and cheese. It wasn't as thick as the meat lovers.
2: So that's what it was.
0: Maybe that's what it was. Yeah. Question number three. If you guys, as a team, as an office, as a station, could kidnap one athlete, who would it be? So we all have to be a part of it. We all go down together if we get caught. Who do you think would be the funnest? Like, I'd look at it from a fun perspective. We're not going to kill the person. Might hold him for a little bit of ransom, but even if the ransom doesn't get paid, we're going to give him back anyway.
1: It's like when Ricky takes Alex Lifeson from Rush.
0: Pretty much. It's like a forced hangout as opposed to like a dangerous kidnapping. But who would it be? We'd have to keep him in the office.
1: You're
0: duct taped a little bit, but not that much. Like a loose duct tape.
2: We'd have to wear masks.
0: We'd have to wear masks, but I would wear masks of each other.
2: Okay, that's cool.
0: I'd wear a Reed Wilkins mask.
2: I would wear a mask of whoever we steal, like his teammate. I'd have a teammate.
1: I just missed those. You ever put the leggings on your face?
0: Oh, yeah.
1: Like, that's fun.
0: That used to be like, what was that? Like,
1: it's fun.
0: Was that bank robbers in the 80s?
1: Yeah.
0: Where you just put...
1: smushes your face.
0: What do they call it? Not. I was going to call it lady
1: hose. Tights or whatever. Pantyhose.
0: Just put pantyhose on your face.
1: Yeah. That's always fun. I think the route to go here is you kidnap LeBron's son so that LeBron then has to come looking. That's how you get... This is like a honeypot thing.
0: I kidnap
1: trap the
0: Bryce.
1: Bee with honey.
0: Bryce, yeah. Not Bronny.
3: Okay, yeah.
0: Bryce. Bronny's too important to their upset of the OKC.
1: Yeah, but would that lead LeBron to looking for Bryce? Or he just wouldn't?
0: Oh, yeah.
1: Yeah, okay.
0: Oh, yeah. Bryce is still hopeful, too. Redshirted Arizona this year. Trav, who would you like to kidnap?
2: What a weird thing to ask. Who would you like to kidnap? I don't know. No one's really jumping out at me right now. It has to be funny. It has to be.
0: Yeah, I mean,
2: I want to be funny.
0: I'd kidnap Kucherov and just say, you're staying here until you get your act together. Like, you're such a little whiner
2: maybe,
0: on the ice.
2: Maybe
0: like,
2: Ovechkin.
0: OV, why?
2: I think it would be funny.
0: It would be fun.
2: Yeah.
0: You'd be a fun guy to kidnap.
2: Yeah.
0: There'd be a lot of good stuff there.
2: What's in my
0: You'd probably
2: doing?
0: Play video games with us and everything.
2: Yeah.
0: Yeah.
2: That'd be
0: so
2: cool.
0: We won't even tie that guy up. We're just going to keep you in the office for 3 days.
2: See how you
0: We're
2: like
0: just gonna
2: it.
0: Hang out with you. I'm going to need you to sign various items.
2: Yeah. See how you like it.
0: That would be great.
1: Jose Canseco?
0: Oh, God. Can you... Jose Canseco would be quite
1: I just
0: the
1: checked
0: same.
1: Out his Twitter again. It's always fun to go back
0: Is
1: and look at
0: Is he still just
1: Twitter.
0: Taking shots only, just, at, yeah. only at A-Rod?
1: Contact my twin brother Ozzy for all your realty needs in Las Vegas.
0: John Daly?
2: Oh,
0: John Daly. John Daly would be pretty fun to hang around with. I think that would be good.
1: Love it. Yeah.
0: Uncle Jesse says, it's not kidnapping. I'm just boring you for a little bit. You guys basically kidnapped Shaq already. Well, Shaq was in town. That would have been nice. I mean, most people come to our office here and go, man, this is a pretty fun place. This would probably be one of the best places to possibly be at if you were going to be kidnapped.
2: For sure.
0: So there's that. All right. Greg Wyshynski from ESPN is on the way. We'll get his thoughts on Steve Simmons. Apparently not liking the... I don't want to jump to conclusions, but I don't think Simmons was a fan of the Chayka hiring. So we'll get into that coming up. We'll get his thoughts on the Oilers' availability in the year. NHL playoffs last night as well. What is icing anyway in the playoffs, right? We'll get into that.
1: Depends who you are.
0: And then the wrap for William Huff still to come as well. If you're listening online, Sports Update with Lieutenant Eric coming your way. If you're on the radio this morning, a couple minutes of commercials, quick traffic update. Here's the update online with LT.
1: Taylor Hall is third of the postseason in overtime, lifting the Hurricanes over the Flyers 3-2 to grab a 2-0 series lead, while Vegas go 1-0 up on the Ducks following a 3-1 victory down in Sin City. Just one game in the Stanley Cup playoffs tonight. Colorado hosts Minnesota with the Avalanche sporting a 1-0 series lead. That gets underway at 6. NHL draft lottery also runs tonight. That begins at 5. Off the ice this morning, Lightning captain Victor Hedman says he stepped away from the team this year for mental health reasons. Hedman released a statement through Tampa socials earlier today. He last played March 19th and missed the entirety of the Lightning's first-round series with Montreal. In the NBA last night, Anthony Edwards, 18 points in his unexpected return to the lineup, leading the Timberwolves over the Spurs 104-102 to grab a 1-0 series lead. While out at MSG, it's the Knicks clobbering the Sixers 137-98 to go up 1-0 in that series. Jalen Brunson, 35 points in the win. Pair of games tonight. Pistons host the Cavs at 5 and OKC at home to the Lakers at 6:30. Eric Lauer allowed 5 hits and 3 runs over 4 1/3 innings as the Jays would drop the opener in a series down in Tampa 5-1 to the Rays. Game 2 goes tonight. First pitch 4:40. Kevin Gausman, the scheduled starter. ESPN's Greg Wyshynski joins the show next as Hour 3 continues here on Edmonton Sports Talk.

0: Every Tuesday with the Nielsen Show on 95.7 Cruise FM. Thank you very much for being here today. If you're watching over on YouTube, hammer the thumbs up for us. Sub to the channel if you haven't already. We're coming at you from the Popeye's Louisiana Kitchen studio right now. And the Nasty Chat is hopping over on YouTube as well. And the Parachuters inbox has been a busy place today because there's lots to discuss. We've got the Maple Leafs presser. We got all the Edmonton Oilers stuff from the weekend that we're still trying to sort out and dive into. And then we got NHL playoff action last night. 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And we've got Greg Wyshynski from ESPN joining us. Greg Wyshynski, lots to get to in the world of the National Hockey League. And we'll definitely talk Oilers, but today we start with just one of the, I mean, I don't even know the word to describe it, awkward press conferences that we've seen.
1: Uncomfortable was Chris Johnston's word.
0: What would be the one word you would use to describe what we saw yesterday in Toronto?
2: Dustin, I called 20 sports talk show hosts. 19 of them said that you are a charlatan, a ne'er-do-well. Listen, man, it was so fun to watch that. The whole thing was just so much fun. Here's the thing about GM press conferences. Outside of a press conference introducing your first round draft pick, this is the easiest layup from a public relations standpoint that a team can have. It's basically someone coming in and being like, all the stuff that you don't like, that's the other guy's fault. Yeah. I'm someone new and here's the new era of blank team. Like even in the part, in the press conferences that are a little bit weird, like Stan Bowman getting hired or Ken Holland getting hired in Los Angeles, you do leave those press conferences with a sense of optimism. Of like things could be different. That did not happen in Toronto yesterday. I feel like things are worse than they were a couple days ago after that press conference, and that is not how public relations should work.
0: Okay, I wanted your thoughts on. I mean, you've been there at the availabilities. You've asked questions, and I get. I mean, Simmons threw a fastball straight at Keith Pelley, but did I mean? When you get into, he was called this, is that taking it a little bit too far from that side of things?
2: I mean, when his kids are in the room, probably.
0: Yeah.
2: That's not something that I necessarily would be cool with if I would be like, I'd be like, hey man, my kids are in the room. Let's talk about this offline. So I'm of two minds of that. First off, I really find it hilarious when any market tries to like, push their Steve Simmons guy to the side and be like, this is not us. I'm like, yeah, it is. Mark Spector is Edmonton. Tony Gallagher was Vancouver. Like, it's all part of the fabric of this thing. And it may be why some players or coaches or GMs don't want to work there. It's just, that's how it is. The second thing is, he kind of had a point. Like, if you call around and ask people about John Chayka in the last few seasons or even recently, you know, they will tell some tales about like some of the things that went on in Arizona that people felt was more for show than it was functional. You will hear stories about executives that he may have shanked to get his job with the Coyotes as the general manager. Like he's not made a lot of friends, during his time in Arizona. And he certainly, you know, did a couple of things that got the league's attention that still linger with him. By the way, I don't care about that. The guy tried to cheat at the combine. Who cares? Like, find me a way to win. That's all I care about. He got caught. That's bad. They lost draft picks. That's worse. But he tried to get a competitive advantage. And the other thing that people always bring up about him, like, abandoning his team before they go in the COVID bubble, he's trying to get a better job and get away from the worst ownership in the NHL. An ownership so bad that the team folded. So I can't fault him for that either.
1: We were joking of the 20 people Simmons talked to and 19 responded back that way. Maybe the one was Stan Bowman.
0: Getting on his good side to wheel and deal.
1: Hey, maybe that. Yeah. But just leading into that, I mean, going from Toronto to here, what did you make of the Oilers, you know, dressing down Bowman's year end? And then obviously the hot quotes from Draisaitl and McDavid.
2: I don't think they're wrong. You know, I think when you go back and look at the amount of talent that has been jettisoned, you know, whether it's Kulak or McLeod or Fogel or even Perry and others, I mean, like, if you look back at the roster of the first team that made the cup final and lost in seven to the Panthers, and you look at the roster of the team that just went out and won against the Ducks, there is a talent bleed between those two teams. So the boys saying that we're an average at best team, or and saying we're not as good as we were,
0: big
2: and we've
0: steps
2: kind of like
0: backwards, right? That's what they said. Yeah.
2: Yeah. It makes total sense. I mean, not just in where the results are, and you know, the results could easily be chalked up to Connor playing on one foot, but you know, the roster in total is not as good as it used to be. And that's kind of disturbing when, you know, McDavid basically went into last offseason saying, I don't know what my future is going to be. I'm going to take a short-term contract under the auspices that we're going to really push our chips in and try to maximize our window to win with me here. And it didn't
0: and
2: happen.
0: Gave the
2: in year
0: money
2: one.
0: To do it, right?
2: Gave the money to do it.
0: Yeah.
2: By the way, how much you love, I saw Chris Johnston had a story this morning in The Athletic about Austin Matthews being unsure about playing in Toronto next season. I'm like, where have I heard that before? Going into an offseason being unsure if you're going to commit to the franchise of which you're a star. Does that guy who did that last year share an agent with Austin Matthews? I don't know. That's possible, I suppose.
0: Interesting strategy. Both of their contracts do line up to be done at the same time, too. That'd be some, that would be interesting. Okay, so they come out and say that. What do you think it leads to from a change perspective in Edmonton? Like, do you think it was a death blow for Knobloch? Do you think the pressure's cranked up on Stan Bowman? He'll be 2 years here this summer. Or does it change much from what they said?
2: I think it has to. First of all, it means that they're going to have to be incredibly aggressive this summer to add to this team. I mean, to the detriment of whatever comes after Connor leaves, which I hate to bring this up, but I think he's going to probably leave. And so what does that manifest as? It manifests as trades, because you're not going to find any solutions on the UFA market. And then the other thing is, like, what parts of the team are you being aggressive to improve? I still haven't really gotten a sense of that. Like, do you go down the goalie hole again? Like, after you've done
0: Bowman's availability, Bowman said that is an area that they have to improve. And I was like, man, you just supposedly did that 6 months ago.
2: You just did that.
0: Yeah.
2: You just did that. So it's a bad place to be. And it's a bad place to be also. I mean, you probably don't talk about this enough. It's a bad place to be when the rest of the Western Conference may be in the process of lapping you.
0: Yeah.
2: Like, Utah's only going to get better. The Ducks are already good. Hey, Macklin Celebrini is in our division, and that team's going to be good at some point. When Chicago wins the lottery tonight and gets McKenna, they'll be good. And so on and so forth.
0: Jeez. So just quickly on that lottery front, is that I always like to ask guys, what's the ideal landing spot in the lottery for the National Hockey League to have Gavin McKenna end up? What would you say is the prime best possible scenario for the league to have Gavin McKenna end up with?
2: First of all, your boy is honored to be at the lottery again tonight in beautiful Secaucus, New Jersey. I will be on the lookout for frozen envelopes or weighted balls. Always on the lookout for weighted balls, boys. And I would say ideal for the NHL would be either the Rangers or Chicago. The Rangers obviously needing something to kind of transition back to being a contender. Chicago, listen, I've talked a lot of times about how important Chicago is to this league. Like, you need if you have an original six team with that level of fan base in the Western Conference that you can match up against Utah, match up against Edmonton, match up against these teams that maybe don't resonate for a national television audience in the U.S., that makes your league so much stronger. So, you know, if they got McKenna, I'm like, all right, let me feel the temperature of this envelope here. Honestly, though, like, if you look at the teams that are in the lottery, as far as like the need for something to kind of change the conversation, it's probably Seattle. Like, that would be much like how Matthew Schaefer arrives on the island and the Islanders become relevant and they get a jolt. Like, McKenna going to Seattle and being the face of that franchise would be the jolt that they need.
1: Taylor Hall entering his Corey Perra era.
0: It looks like it.
2: I feel so bad for you guys. Like, there's a non-zero chance that, as I think Dave Hodge pointed out, that Tyler Dello and Taylor Hall are going to raise the Stanley Cup together at some point in the next month or two. And it's just like, I'm sorry. It's tough. I like Taylor a lot. I enjoyed covering him when he was in New Jersey. I'm always fascinated by players that find a second chapter. Like, the example we always use, boys, is Yzerman, right? Like, Yzerman went from being a 100-point center to being one of the best sort of, like, role player, 200-foot guys in the league later in his career in winning cups with Detroit. And you look at Taylor Hall, like he's still got the offensive juice as evidenced by leading the team in points right now and being a driver on that line with Jackson Blake and Logan Stankoven. But he's also just like kind of like filled in this role of physicality and agitation and really pissing some people off, which I think is squarely in the Corey Perry mode. Again, like former Hart Trophy winner who finds a late in life renaissance as a skilled role player. And that's Taylor Hall right now.
0: Greg Wyshynski with us on the Firehose Subs hotline today. Let's get in to the Anaheim game last night. What was more ridiculous, the missed icing call or Jackson Lacombe having a wide open net and deciding to pass it? That made no sense to me. That guy looked like the second coming of a combination of Chris Pronger and Bobby Orr against the Oilers, for goodness sakes. And he's got a wide open net from about 10 feet out, and he just decides to pass it to a guy who was in front of the net but wasn't expecting the pass. And that boggled my mind. And then the icing that leads to the goal, or the non-icing call that leads to the goal. What'd you think of both of those moments last night?
2: There you go. And it turns out he's the second coming of Phil Housley. Pass first. I don't know. The Lacombe play was insane. But I mean, that kind of speaks to the inexperience that is inherent in the Ducks and some other teams that we have currently in the second round. The icing call was a good reminder. Like, how many games have we watched where we see an icing play and there's a race for the puck and we're like, why didn't the lines person like wave it off and let this thing play out? And then you actually see it happen and you're like, oh, that's why, because it's going to lead to a terrible call.
0: Yeah.
2: You know, and they got absolutely jobbed last night. Like the idea that Eichel had some level of advantage over Lacombe on that play, like at best it's tied. At best it's tied at the dot. And in no way should have it been waved off. And then of course it gets waved off. And then, you know, simultaneously all the Ducks controllers get unplugged for about 3 seconds. And that's enough time for Dorfeev to get the puck and then give it to Barbashev for the game winner. So yeah, they got jobbed on that call last night. It was a terrible call.
1: Keeping on that piling on theme with Dello and Hall and here in Edmonton, it's got to be tough for Leafs fans to watch what they watched yesterday and now see the Sabres and Habs go at it in round two. An aesthetically pleasing matchup just for the eye. But how do you see this series kind of taking shape and taking place, I guess?
2: It is aesthetically pleasing.
1: I love
2: The Habs scare me a little bit because I am not convinced that the Sabres have the defensive utility to keep Caulfield and Suzuki in check in the way that the Lightning did. But that being said, I think the Sabres top to bottom are a deeper, better team than a deeper team than the Lightning were. I don't know if the tippy top guys are as good as the Lightning's tippy top guys.
0: Yeah.
2: Especially when you had like Brandon Hagel playing out of his mind for the Lightning. But I do think they're a deeper team. That's going to give them some matchup problems. Ultimately, it comes down to, does Jakub Dobish play like he did in game 7? And does Alex Lyon continue to be the guy that he was in the first round and not turn into a pumpkin, which is usually what Alex Lyon does at some point during one of these hot streaks? I like the Sabres in 6. I also think that they have a physical advantage against the Habs, who are coming off a very physical series against the Lightning, and we'll go from there. But it wouldn't shock me to see Montreal win. I think the betting odds have it as an even money series.
0: Yeah, it's basically a pick 'em right now between the
2: two. Yeah, it's about
0: teams,
2: where it should be.
0: Yeah, should be a pretty good series. Looking forward to that one for sure. Greg, good stuff, man. We'll check in next week.
2: Love you guys. Chat, your boy got a haircut. Oh, AKA took another Lego piece and put it on my head. I did it just for you guys. Love y'all.
0: See you later, man. There you go. That's Greg Wyshynski from ESPN on the Firehouse Subs hotline. He brought up the physical element of Buffalo, Montreal. I mean, that's one that I don't think we'll get a good feel for it until the puck drops. And then we'll see. Cause Tampa was extremely physical.
1: I love
0: as well.
1: This series.
0: So, I think it's going to be excellent.
1: I love it.
0: I'm looking
1: just
0: forward to this series
1: it.
0: A lot. I think it's probably going to be the best series of this of the second round, and we'll see where it goes. I did like the idea of Greg saying that Alex Lyon sometimes during these streaks will turn into a pumpkin for a game. And
1: imagine if that actually happened,
0: turned into a pumpkin. My God, Wyshynski was right.
1: That's a pumpkin.
0: That's incredible. Dobish was just so good against Tampa. If he can continue to roll against Buffalo here, I like the Habs' chances. I really do. All right, let's get into the wrap for William Huff. If you want your place to look as good as ours, and ours looks pretty good, look at this wall. It's beautiful. That's a wall in our office. You might think it's a green screen, but that is a wall.
1: Give it a knock. Yeah,
0: that is a wall right there.
1: Rock hard.
0: If that was a green screen, my arm would have gone right through it, but it's a wall, and it's been wrapped by the team over at William Huff. They've been doing it since 1952, so you know they're the absolute best in the business. Check them out at WilliamHuff.com. All right, what did we learn on the show today?
1: Well, I learned that the title of EST Hangout, which is coming up next 9 to 11 here on Edmonton Sports Talk, is Con Artist, Liar, and Salesman.
0: Yes.
1: And Derek like Van Dijkstra, NHL.com, will be joining
0: us. Is that
1: Tommy
0: who it's
1: Maddie.
0: About?
1: Yeah. Well, Detailing DVD's life.
0: I learned that Trev stole somebody else's disc in Frisbee Golf and refuses to give it back to them.
3: I didn't steal it.
0: Found and didn't return. Is that technically stealing?
3: Well, yeah. You shouldn't have left it there.
0: Yeah, but if their number is on it, which you said it is, and you said it's an unwritten rule of Frisbee Golf to call somebody when you find their disc.
3: Yeah, well, I've been on the other side where I've lost.
0: Nobody's ever called you and, okay, that's a fair argument then.
3: It's never happened to me.
1: I'll give you that.
3: Yeah, so there is that, but I probably will return this just because it is the right thing to do.
1: Ransom.
3: I did climb this tree, and I did get sap on my hands.
0: Is this one better than the one that you have?
3: It's a nice disc. It's right up there. I wouldn't say it's better. It's right up there with my favorite disc, though. Like, I gave
0: do
3: it a...
0: Do you nickname your discs?
3: No.
0: I would.
3: That's ridiculous.
0: Oh, God. It's kind of on fire today.
3: No, but I gave it a... I whipped it, and I'm like, oh, damn. Like, it goes.
0: Oh, you did give it a test throw.
3: Yeah, it goes. Yeah. It rips. Yeah, so I don't know. We'll see. But anyway, a lot of people are bringing up a good point, and...
0: What's a good point?
3: You return it, and maybe he'll give you something.
0: Maybe you text him or call him and say, hey, I found your thing. He goes, just keep it.
3: Oh, yeah, there is that option.
0: Then you get to keep it and you feel also great about yourself.
1: Ransom.
3: I do like the ransom idea, though. I have your disc.
0: I mean, of the funniest things you could possibly do, the ransom bit is hilarious.
1: Grainy videos of you, like, hooking it up to, like, some electric, like, torturing
0: it. I want you to waterboard
1: this
0: disc.
1: Yeah.
3: That's not a bad idea. Yeah, I think I could have some.
0: Give me the money, Lebowski!
1: Holding it above an open flame or something like that. Yeah,
0: melt the edge of it.
3: I think that is the play, right? I have to do that. I think
0: the ransom bit?
3: Yes.
0: You should definitely do the ransom
3: bit. I think so.
0: We should do it. You make it a thing on the show. Like, you can tell us what you're doing, what the reply was.
3: Yeah. I like this. That's a great idea.
1: It's got late,
3: and then eventually give it to him.
0: Maybe.
3: When it's just
0: maybe
3: torched.
0: Not.
3: When it's just torched.
0: You know what's going to suck is if you set up like this amazing... ransom bit for, and he's just like, don't worry, I don't care about it.
3: Yeah, like,
0: man.
3: That would ruin the fun. But yeah, anyway, I learned YouTube Trev's trade of the day for the next month.
0: Tomorrow morning, 6 o'clock hour, YouTube Trev's trade of the day.
3: Yeah, so that's gonna be fun. I'm already prepping. I've got three trades already written down.
0: Whoa,
3: yeah,
0: you're a trade machine.
3: What can I say?
1: Just one though, right?
0: Just one
3: just
0: a day.
3: One a day. One
0: just
3: a day.
0: One, just
3: yeah,
0: one
3: yeah.
0: a day.
3: Yeah,
0: let's
3: so
0: not get carried
3: this
0: away.
3: Trade. So I don't know about the. Yeah, no, just one.
0: Tapwater says taking someone's disc from a tree is like picking up someone's wedge from beside the green and not turning it into the pro shop.
3: I've also had that happen to me. That sucks.
0: I've never been to the local disc golf courses, but.
3: Gotta go sometime.
0: There's not a pro shop, right?
3: No.
0: You don't check in.
3: It's the best thing about it. It's free, man.
0: You just sort of step on the course and play.
3: Yeah.
0: See, so there's not even a place where he could have returned the...
1: it's Wild West.
0: The disc.
3: There are some places where it's like, there's like a box you'll see and it's like lost discs.
1: It's probably a Facebook group.
0: Wait a second. There's a lost disc box?
3: Yeah, which is the dumbest thing.
0: You're just telling us about this now?
3: Not at this place. Oh. There isn't one. But I said at some. But it's like the dumbest thing. I put that some guy could be like just I could technically put my own lost disc box and people return them and then I just go there at the end of the day and take all these discs. That could be happening at some of these places. I don't know.
0: Big G says, "What if the disc belongs to a cop and you try to pull off the ransom bit?"
3: Row.
0: All right, 780-218-9999 is where you can chime in. This one says, I think if you find the disc, you're supposed to cross out their name and write yours on it. When you lose it, the next person does it, and the disc have a life of its own story, like the Lizless Hobo.
1: It's like a geocache.
0: Yeah. All right, let's get to your sound of the day today. I think I know where we're going on this one. What's up, Steve Simmons?
4: Steve Simmons, Toronto Sun, for Keith. You talk about the due diligence that you did on John prior to hiring him and now hiring him. In the past, say, 3 to 4 days, I have been in contact with about 20 people who work in the National Hockey League, many of whom are prominent names that we would all know. And of the 20 people I spoke to, one was supportive of John's hiring, and the other 19 thought it was a sham, to be perfectly honest. Words were used like con artist, liar, salesman. How did you come to a different conclusion that I was able to come to in a very short time?
5: I must have talked to different people.
4: That's it? Because I'm telling the hockey world today is astounded by this announcement.
5: Okay.
4: And your response to that?
5: Is we've conducted due diligence, and it was deep due diligence. It was a thorough process, and I'm quite happy with where we've landed.
0: Ladies and gentlemen, your sport ball sound of the day right there. Steve Simmons and Keith Pelley. One for the ages. It'll be on the top 10 press conference moments 10 years from now. And while I remember where I was that day, and that was absolutely hilarious. Now, it did lead to some bits that popped out of it. We had a lot of fun. There was a lot of good text messages. Let's get in to your Royal Pizza text of the day.
6: Royal Pizza.
0: It's the text of the day. I got another one for you.
6: Royal Pizza.
0: It's straight in the microwave. 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Text of the day today is going to go to Spruce Grove Corey.
1: He did it.
0: This came in at 6:39 this morning. Not wire to wire, but held up strong. Stan Bowman, when Kyle Dubas told him the cost to acquire Tristan Jarry.
4: That's it?
1: He was anointed winner in the Nets. People just laid down their arms.
0: Well, people are sitting here going, Spruce Grove Corey better book time off for the Esties.
1: Yeah.
0: Because he's stepping up and taking home the Estie for Text of the Year. So make sure you throw it in the mix.
1: Absolutely.
0: Stan Bowman, when Kyle Dubas told him the cost to acquire Tristan Jarry.
4: That's it?
0: I'd laugh if we also didn't see that clip of Bowman talking about the Chicago trade going, listen, nobody else is going to give Chicago a first.
1: We can laugh or we can cry, right?
0: We should.
1: Yeah.
0: What are you going to do? I mean, you can't keep all your first round picks.
1: That's a good point.
0: Right? Congratulations, Spruce Grove Corey. You have won the Royal Pizza. It's a Texas
1: good
0: day.
1: In the microwave.
0: It does taste good in the microwave. All right, what are we watching tonight, boys? What do we got? Lakers Thunder? Everybody on board with the Lakers Thunder?
1: Wild to beat the Avs. Thunder to...
0: Thunder to win by 16 or more.
1: Yeah.
0: And the Pistons
1: to win.
0: Plus 770, by the way. I don't know why it's that big.
1: I like it.
0: It's a massive number. Plus, I guess we're on two, like a dog, and then a spread's a pretty low number, so maybe not. But it's plus 770 on the ESC specials page over at playalberta.ca. Wild to win, Pistons to win, and the OKC Thunder to cover the 15.5 they are favored by. All right, we've got, gets back to some music here on 95.7. What's coming up next? We've got Bush, Come Down. I don't want to come back down from this cloud. Right? I think that's it.
3: That was beautiful.
0: Thanks, Trav. I've been working on my bush.
3: That's nice. Nice bush.
0: Thanks, man. I'm glad you appreciate my bush.
1: I was before the Oilers got bounced.
0: 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We got the Hangout coming up, Lock Shot from 11 until noon today. Two Guys and Goalie, 12 until 1. EST Afternoons from 1 until 3. And then the Reed Wilkins Show today from 3 until 6. For YouTube Trev, Lieutenant Eric, I'm Dustin Nielsen. 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
6: Yes, guests are...
10: A very good Tuesday morning to you. 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We greatly appreciate it. Matt Iwanek, Tom Gzola with you here. YouTube Trev's going to join us for a few minutes because DVD, Derek Van Dees from NHL.com. He's on his way. Car troubles this morning. So he's going to get here when he can. So we're going to use YouTube Trev just for a little bit here on the ES Tango. 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Sports.ca. Tommy, how are you today?
6: Hey, Matthew. Good morning. I'm pretty good. That was a spirited debate conversation at the end of the Nielsen show in regard to Trev's frisbee golf. Disc frisbee.
10: Yeah, the disc golf. I said disc golf.
6: And
10: there's differing opinions on it, so that's all good. I got an email yesterday from Brock. We had him on 2 years ago, I believe, with disc golf. You're going to have to push it down on that end. Yeah. No, push. Right here. Push down here.
6: It's called leverage.
10: Yeah. Bring that up. There you go. Brock, he's with the Edmonton Disc Golf Association.
11: EDGA.
10: I think that's what it is.
11: Are you a member of EDGA?
12: Society.
10: He's hoping to come back on the Hangout, talk some disc golf, especially since we now have just a lot more. You know, we're not focused every 2 days on a weather game day.
6: Yeah.
10: And we might have to now we'll have to just lock that in today and talk to him because we need to get some sort of ruling from one of the heads of the Edmonton Disc Golf Association.
11: Thank you. My man right there. That's Tommy. Yes, yes. Let's go. Maddie.
10: Okay, I did a quick Googling and it says the etiquette is if there's contact information, you would make an attempt.
11: Okay, I'm sure also if you did some Googling as well, it would say somewhere wherever you looked up that you have to call golf ball golf as well. Because that's how disc golfers are. So according to that ruling, whenever we go golf, we're going ball golfing at the ranch. How's that sound?
10: Yeah, but that's what disc golf people say, not golf ball. Golf people
11: That's the same thing. So disc golf people will say, oh, no, you have to return it. It's only saying that.
10: You're playing in their sport there. So you're doing what they're doing. It's like, I do equate it more to a golf club than a golf ball.
6: It's a little bit of both.
10: It is.
6: I understand
10: but would,
6: that.
10: What, would you keep someone's golf club?
6: No, because I have a moral compass and I feel like it's a good moral compass.
10: So then would you keep somebody's disc golf if you happen to choose to disc golf?
6: Now is this like $120 disc?
11: It's like they ranges from like $30 to $50.
6: Is this a good one? Is that why you went for
11: this one? Is a good one, yeah. But again,
10: because it's to say like a golf club
11: also,
10: is same as more money.
11: It's a good one. Why did he leave it there?
10: Because sometimes you forget things. But I've forgotten golf clubs
11: on
10: a hole.
11: You forget. You yell. You're like, damn it! How am I going to get that?
10: Maybe I don't know where it is.
11: No, you got it. At this, you can't. Was it, not know where this is. There's the basket that you throw into, and then there's just like a C-shaped arrangement of trees. Like it's like a backboard.
10: Maybe
11: of
10: he
11: trees.
10: Was looking at the wrong tree.
11: That's his problem. He needs to look better.
6: How hard was it to get this disc?
11: It took me like 5 to 10 minutes to get.
6: Okay, so you do some climbing, obviously.
11: I did climbing, yes.
6: So bad throw on that person's part, the prior owner of the disc.
11: Yes.
6: They would have known, I'm assuming, where it wound up.
10: Unless they thought it was a different tree. I've gone to my golf ball in different spots, and I thought it was over here. And somebody else goes, finds, and they go, oh, no, it's actually 50 yards behind you. And you go, oh, sorry, my bad.
11: But a bright blue disc that's this big sticks out. I looked up. I was like, oh, my God.
10: The fact that there's a contact info on it, I think that based on disc golf people, they say you attempt to make.
11: But this can all be settled in one quick call. I make a call, and I'll do that.
10: That's all it is. If you make a call, there's no answer.
11: Then that's it.
10: You don't even have to leave a voicemail because who leaves voicemail these days? You gave it a shot. And if he calls back or she calls back, hey, maybe it's a she.
11: Yeah, maybe it is a she. But just call immediately. Two rings. Okay, no. No. I tried.
6: Hey, you could actually say without lying that you
11: I did
6: called.
11: Try.
6: You called, I rang like twice, I hung up.
11: Yeah. Wow. I don't like waiting. So
6: that's like the restaurant version of or Seinfeld episode where he yelled Cartwright a million times and then hung up and remember that one? Cartwright.
10: Oh, yes, yes.
6: And
10: yes.
6: Costanza. Yeah. He's like, why did you yell Cartwright? Same thing. Yeah. He did his job.
11: That's good. Yeah, he did it.
10: So we'll have to, B-Rock Discs. I wonder if that's Brock, have to call, just text. The problem from Trev's perspective, though, is if you text, they have your number, they might text you back. It's more likely they'll text you back than call you back.
11: Yeah,
10: I don't want to text.
6: I would feel guilty if the contact info was on there. That's just me. Others wouldn't.
11: Yeah.
6: How long have you had it for now? I don't think that matters, actually.
11: Since last night.
6: Oh, okay. So,
11: like, not even a full day.
6: So was it easy to spot?
11: The easiest thing I've ever seen in my life.
6: they could have gone back and gone.
10: But that's Trev saying it was easy. This person, again, may have been looking in a different tree.
11: Nah.
10: He said there's a bunch of trees. They could have been looking at two different
11: if
10: trees
11: you did, if
10: and
11: you
10: didn't
11: did
10: do a look.
11: A quick minute walk looking up from the one tree to the other tree, you would have been able to see it. Absolutely. I know he saw it.
6: Is it easy to lose a disc?
11: I've lost
6: like
11: three.
6: Like a golf ball.
11: You lose way more golf balls. Right. I've lost three discs since I've, in my 4 years of disc golfing.
6: You're an avid disc golfer.
10: You also took all the disc golfs that were dropped off for us here.
11: Brother Morris dropped those off.
10: He gave them off to our station. And you went.
11: And then he was like, no, you take them.
6: That was very
10: nice. None of us are going to use it anyways.
6: Yeah, no. Yeah. I'm just fascinated.
10: Baptize Big Uke. If you call them, they also have your number and it can text you, though. But Big Uke, when you text, you're generally explaining why you're texting. So, like, you're like, hey, Trev, here, I found a disc.
11: Yeah.
10: Your number was on it. Whereas if you call and then you don't get, like, again, who leaves voicemails? You call, you hang up. How many people these days just call back a number that didn't call, like, didn't leave a message?
11: Yeah.
10: I don't. That's the difference.
11: Yeah.
10: That's where calling actually works better than texting. I'm a texter, but in this situation, if you're hoping to still keep it, the call is the way to go.
11: I think so.
6: Okay, there's a few texts that have come in. Cole Harbor Joe says, I've thrown my wedge into the trees with zero expectations of getting it back.
10: Well, yeah, but that's a little different.
11: I think we've all been there.
6: This one says, I lost that disc while helping an injured bird.
11: Oh, see, that's sad.
6: And then someone says, call them from a payphone.
11: Okay. Yeah, that's good. Ring. But anyway, so I put a poll up on Twitter if I should return it or not. And my decision will be decided by the poll.
6: That's fair.
11: Yeah.
6: Haas texting in says, if you find a ball that is not yours in golf, you are supposed to leave it. I crap you not. A couple of summers ago, I hit my drive, my brother and I driving up to my ball, and this group that was in front of us, older person, literally staring at my ball, standing over it. And I'm like, hey, that's my ball. Does not react. I'm like, hey, that's my ball.
11: Yeah.
6: Literally picks it up, walks away. I was like, what are you doing?
11: Did you end up getting it? No, he was gone.
6: I said that was my ball again, and they just ignored me and drove off. Oh, I was like,
11: now that's annoying.
6: Now, joke's on them. It was a crappy TaylorMade, but yeah, not a good one. I was beat up.
11: Yeah.
6: So I dropped a new one and played on. But some people are just that way.
11: Yeah. When I first started golfing, I did that once, and someone, I don't think it wouldn't have been me. It was back home. But yeah, someone yelled at me like, hey, that's my ball. And I'm like, oh crap. Well, so then I learned my lesson.
6: You can kind of tell when somebody's kind of hawking.
11: Yeah.
6: They got an eye on your ball and you got to watch them like a hawk. And
11: yeah.
6: Like,
11: what are you doing? That's my ball, boy.
6: That's my ball.
11: So
6: the worst is when you get the cluster, like when you get drives going one way and then the other hole goes back the other way.
11: Oh, that is
6: the worst. People hit into the same area and you're like, is that yours? Is that yours? Yeah.
11: Nothing worse when you have to do the walk of shame. Sorry, guys.
6: It happens.
11: Do you grab, when that does happen, do you grab the ball and just bring it to your own, or you're just like, okay, let me hit this quickly?
6: Yeah, you hit it.
10: It depends on like the whole situation. Nervous. Yeah. If like there is by like a tee box and like I'm like, I'll just quickly grab it.
11: Yeah.
10: I don't want to, because I'm also going to have a terrible shot.
11: Yeah, I will too. And then the pressure just gains.
6: Yes.
11: And then you're like, and then they're like, oh, so DVD.
6: Ah, DVD.
11: Nice haircut, DVD.
10: Welcome. Yeah, I'm
11: looking good.
10: I get nervous. But if they've all hit and they're driving by or something, or if I know they're waiting, like they're like, I'm waiting, then it's, yeah, I'll go take a quick shot. Just get one in. Thank you, Trev.
11: Okay, thanks, boys.
10: Thank you for
11: this. Have a great hangout.
10: Good luck with your
6: DVD. Get DVD's thoughts on this real quick.
12: What's that?
10: Okay, so Trev went disc golf yesterday. Okay. In a tree, he found a disc. He had to climb up. He said it took him 5 to 10 minutes to get it, so he grabs it.
12: Yeah.
10: There was a phone contact information on the disc golf. Should Trev contact this person to try to return said disc golf, or is it his to keep?
12: How much are these disc golf things?
11: $30 to $50, I'd say.
12: There's a number on it, I guess.
11: Even though I had to climb and get it?
12: I get, yeah.
10: You should decline then.
12: Yeah. If there's a number on it.
10: Or you should have threw it back up. That's terrible. He doesn't want to go through all this.
12: Lost his disc in a tree and he couldn't find it, and he saw it.
11: It was like glaring. I found it immediately. I think he was just lazy and didn't want to climb. I'm certain that's what it was.
10: Or maybe it was just like the lighting at the time was different.
11: No, there is no. That doesn't make any sense.
6: If it was a kid.
10: I
11: don't know
10: this 12-year-old who's just learning how to disc golf. His dad like gave him these discs. He just goes out, has a fun time, loses the disc, way too short to get it, goes home crying. And Trev still has this disc.
11: Well, that's a terrible father then. Let's go get that disc, Leroy. No, that's a bad father. But
6: why is the kid's name Leroy?
11: I don't know. Anyway, okay.
10: Like little Jimmy or something. You go to Leroy.
11: Have a good one, guys.
10: Thank you, Trev.
6: Thank you, Trev.
12: Yes. Thank you.
10: Derek Vandy, NHL.com with us here now.
6: All good.
10: Yeah, that's never fun. That's never a fun way to start things.
12: Like, okay, that's not good.
10: Like that. Click.
12: Nah, not even a click. It just went.
6: Dead battery, maybe? I don't know.
12: Maybe a dead battery. Yeah. We'll see what happens.
6: So. Hey, this is a nice pullover. Is that Stanley Cup silver?
12: Stanley Cup silver? I don't know.
6: That's really nice.
12: You see it. It's a color on the sheet or whatever, but you're not really sure. And then it comes out. It's a little lighter color.
6: It's level wear.
10: It's a good color. Yeah. NHL's got a lot with level wear, don't they?
12: Yeah, we do a lot with level wear.

0: They ran three defensemen in that like triple overtime basically.
1: Yeah. So, and you look at those situations and so like you got everyone's got to look back and say 2017 is when the Oilers should have been a championship contender for the last decade. And they should have had maybe one or two cups by now.
0: Mm-hmm.
1: But they dropped the ball because they made bad managerial decisions.
0: Yeah.
1: Right? And that's, and if it, they don't end up winning the Stanley Cup, and if the window closes, and then you have to start all over again, and you have another decade of whatever, you're going to look back at that and say, that there's the mistake. They did not. They had the Anaheim Ducks. We'll see what the Anaheim Ducks do in the next 10 years mm-hmm. with that team, that group, and how Pat Verbeek handles that team. And I'm telling you, I get a sense that they know what they're doing over there.
2: Yeah, but even the COVID thing, like, it doesn't seem like the Ducks will have to deal with a flat cap at any point.
1: No.
2: And even just not even that one tough deadline, but then the Oilers, as you're in this window, are now having to deal with a flat cap. Yeah. What would have the Oilers had been had there not been a flat cap?
1: No, there's going to be what ifs, a lot of what ifs, right?
0: Like, if you think about it, the Milan Lucic James Neal trade was actually pretty good.
2: At the time, I stand by that was the Oilers. Yeah, they needed to get rid of Lucic.
0: Yeah.
2: And they got a good year out of James Neal.
0: They had a 20 goal scorer.
2: And then the next year it didn't go well, I think.
0: Yeah,
2: and then
0: they had a slower and crappier.
2: But you would have had a buy Lucic anyways or something. Like, it was a solid move for the Oilers.
0: Lucic, DVD, you remember how he was around. Like, everything was good for the first year and a half. Then his game dipped right after Christmas 2017. Like, I think he had like a 25-point first half of the season. It came back out of the Christmas break, and his game just fell off a cliff, and it never really recovered. Mm-hmm. And he got frustrated, but you tolerate the media. He was good to talk to. He was still a leader, quote unquote, on the team. And then, you know, obviously terrible moves were made by Peter Chiarelli. I think panic moves because he was feeling the heat.
1: Towards the end, he was just trying to save his job. And he's always dangerous. And you had to take the bat out of his hands. That's exactly what the Oilers did. We got to take the bat out of this guy's hand.
0: With Luch specifically, he eventually, remember his last year here, he was just like, you go talk to him, he'll give you stuff, but it wasn't even worth it.
1: He's
0: just a forgotten guy. He's just a third, fourth liner, basically, that you knew wasn't going to do anything every game. It had soured, and it was just like a black hole. And an interesting thing was, it was him and Patty Maroon were the big men on the team. Mm-hmm. And I remember Pat kind of was coming into his own in the NHL. Maybe he wouldn't put up the same amount of points that Lucic was capable of and had before, but he had that big man role. He was likable, obviously. And I think there was a bit of a competition there. I know there was, and a bit of friction. And one guy had the contract. The other guy was a lesser known, cheaper player that wasn't drafted or developed and won a Stanley Cup with the GM at the time.
1: Yeah.
0: So Patty got shipped out for, I can't even remember who they got for him.
1: No, towards the end, there was some bad deals. But like I said, it's tough. You got to find the right people. You got to put them in the right spots. And then you got to let them do their job. And I think that's been an issue here.
0: Yeah.
1: Right? And now, you know, you can't. Someone was telling me, there's calls. Who do you think they're going to hire as the next coach? I'm like, they're not going to fire this coach. Because they've gone through 8 coaches or 10 coaches since Darryl Cates has taken over the team. It's been 10? It's like 8 or 10.
2: Well, Mac T, Pat Quinn, Tom Rennie, Ralph Kruger, Dallas Aikens. I'm going to take away interns. I'm taking away interns. Tom McLellan.
0: Okay.
2: Dave Tippett.
0: So no Ken Hitchcock, no Todd Nelson, because we're at 9 if you include those
2: two. No, because that's interns. Okay. They're finishing out a year. Who's Jay, after? Dave Woodcroft. Dave Tippett, Jay Woodcroft, Chris Knobloch.
0: That's 9. And then you add McLellan, or pardon me, you add Nelly, and you add Hitch.
2: Well, then that's, you also had Mac T.
0: And you had Mac T for a few games.
2: Because he had to do that. But
0: I remember J.J. Bear having to fight with the league to distinguish which games were Todd Nelson coached games and which games were Craig McTavish coached games for their official records. It was unbelievable.
1: It was incredible. So,
2: well, GM-wise, too, though, there's also in that time. No, he started with Lowe, went to Tambellini, which went to Mac T, which went to Peter Chiarelli, which went to Ken Holland.

0: ones, and now you're at Stan Bowman.
1: And you had Keith Gretzky as intern, by the way. So,
0: but that's six of just full-time guys.
2: Yeah. So six GMs and 11 coaches.
0: Nine full-time coaches.
2: And then in the first reaction, it's the fire coach. Yeah.
0: Yeah. That's a lot.
2: Like, that's not a recipe for success. Like, it's hire the right guy instead of hiring a bunch of guys. Like, it just...
0: But is there, I guess, from a coaching perspective, is Bruce Cassidy a better coach than Chris Knobloch to go
2: why,
0: win?
2: Like, why would you say that? Like, what does Bruce Cassidy have that Knobloch hasn't?
0: A ring.
2: Yeah.
0: That's where Oiler fans are going right now. Yeah. Go get Bruce Cassidy.
2: Because he had a good team and he won one more game.
0: Because I would go John Cooper. If he was fired, I would fire Chris Knobloch today for now, John Cooper. But he's not going anywhere.
1: Until about a month ago. Replaced Bruce Cassidy's name with Pete DeBoer till he got hired.
0: Yes,
1: by
0: it was always the Islanders. Next one. Yeah. Which always just, that one made no sense to me.
1: Yeah, I don't know what the Islanders are doing.
0: Well, but even from an Oiler perspective, like I don't understand how you're sitting there saying Pete DeBoer was this infinitely better coach than Chris Knobloch.
1: Oilers fans were ripping Pete DeBoer, especially last fall or last June.
2: Yeah, as I recall, Pete DeBoer was the problem there.
0: No, that was the one I never understood.
1: Yeah. So.
0: Cassidy, I can understand why the fans going to because of the ring. I can understand that part. This has a ring. But we were told, Murray McCourt was on yesterday, and he brought up the point that there's not a lot of coaches ever that have won multiple or two Stanley Cups with two different franchises, or Stanley Cup with different franchises. Yeah. Scotty Bowman was of the modern era, was the only one.
1: Yeah.
0: And he's the greatest coach ever.
2: So, and it says something to a guy that get fired 9 games left in the season. Like,
1: Patrick Waugh's exits with Avs and Islanders have been very odd.
0: Yeah.
1: A lot of... obviously, he's a temper...
0: Avs made off so much
1: type
0: better.
1: ...type guy. Yeah. But...
2: Yeah.
1: So something had to have happened.
2: Maybe.
1: Because I think... We had Matthew Darche on Hello Hockey a couple months ago.
2: Yeah.
1: And he actually... I asked him what it was like working with Patrick Waugh. And he's like, well, he knew I played for the Habs. And we didn't really know each other. But we get along. And he commands respect. And... He's been in the game. He's won all these Stanley. So he has the pedigree. So he didn't like knock him, and there were no like subtle hints at there being trouble. Maybe that's just Matthew Darche being polished and good at speaking publicly. But sometimes you can pick up on things, and it seemed Belzy and I were like, oh, they seem to have a good thing going.
2: There wasn't anything.
0: Taylor, who cares about coaches though? They have a shelf life. That's what that message comes in. But you look at the longest tenured coaches, like. Okay, the Lightning are out, but John Cooper had an amazing season with his team, and he is considered the best coach right now in hockey.
2: Bednar.
0: Bednar in Colorado is doing great things, and he might go win another Stanley Cup. Mm-hmm. You've got Rob Brendamer in Carolina, who's been to multiple conference finals.
2: Neither of those guys have won a Coach of the Year, by the way.
0: Yeah, I know.
2: I think that John Cooper has never won Coach of the Year.
0: It's ridiculous. And then Marty St. Louis, I think, is the fourth most tenured coach. Yeah. And look at what the Habs are doing right now. Like, there is a level, though, when you look at who are the most tenured coaches, they're having success. And they're having continued success. Mm-hmm. That while everyone else is firing coaches and it can work and it can change and all that, the teams that, like, it's not like we're looking at any of those four long teams and going, well, it's like, oh, are they getting set to fire their coach? We're just saying that about John Cooper because people want him in Edmonton.
2: Well, they had a shot at him in Edmonton. He interviewed for the Edmonton job before they hired, it was either Ralph Kruger or Tom Rennie.
0: Hmm.
2: He was one of the on the list,
0: for which one?
2: For this Edmonton job?
0: Yeah, no. Was it the Aikens one? Or?
2: No, it was before that. I think
0: was it that one?
2: I think it was before. I think
1: was it before he went on that crazy run? He was coaching Norfolk in the AHL, and they won like 34 games in a row.
2: I think so, yeah. And then
1: they finally bumped him up to
2: to Tampa.
1: To Tampa. Okay, I had a thought, but I lost it. Sorry. Gigo.
0: That's okay.
2: That's all right.
0: Gord, I don't know if Cassidy is the right coach for the Oilers as he wears those as welcome, but to say what he has done is wild.
1: Oh, I remembered.
0: 128 in a row.
1: I remembered the point. It was, you talk about Bednar, Cooper, St. Louis.
0: Yeah.
1: And the faith that the staff has in them, management teams have in them. What's another theme with those franchises that they share? And it's continuity, and steady management. Mm-hmm. There's been tweaks, like Steve Yzerman.
0: Well, they've all made changes.
1: They've made changes, but who was brought in?
0: Colorado.
1: It was, what's his name?
0: Julian Breezeball came in for Steve Yzerman,
1: but he was already there.
0: Yeah.
1: Joe Sakic moved up, and then Chris McFarlane moved and took his spot. There's Jeff Gordon and what's his name? The other guy that are in Montreal that have been there for six or seven years now.
0: Yeah, they took advantage of the Rangers making that change there.
1: Yeah.
0: And then even through Carolina, like for a long time, it had been stable to a degree. Like, it's not like they've gone through so many. They had Don Waddell. Now they've switched to Eric Tulsky.
1: And Tulsky was under Don Waddell. Yes. Like, to his credit, he put in the time. He's an analytics-driven guy.
2: You got to put in the time.
1: He saw how it works.
2: And it's like that in any business, right? You can't just – you got to put in time. To me, I always thought that you have to have a line of succession. You have a good coach, good assistant coach. When the head coach leaves, the assistant takes over.
1: There's loyalty.
2: Yeah.
0: Right? Kent Hughes.
1: Thank you.
2: Montreal.
0: Yeah. Is their GM. Yeah. With Jeff Gorton as that president role and stuff.
1: But they work in tandem, and there's loyalty, and there's trust, and they're cooking. All those teams and franchises.
2: They are cooking. But they only had 9 shots in Game 7, so that's...
0: That's wild.
1: They won
0: the
2: game.
0: The Oilers beat the Stars. Was it 2 years ago with 10 shots?
1: Yeah. That was crazy.
0: They went to the Cup final. Yeah. Sometimes you just have to do what you have to do, but 0 shots in a period.
1: Yeah, first time ever.
0: I don't even think I've ever seen the Decade of Darkness Oilers have 0. I've seen 1 or 2. I don't know if they ever had a 0 period.
2: I don't know.
1: Yeah, they sucked.
2: Yeah, they were dominating.
1: The Decade of Darkness team sucked.
0: Ugh, that's... They found that goal. What a weird goal to win off of, too.
2: Yeah.
1: Great. A street hockey goal.
0: Yeah.
2: Bounce it off a guy's butt.
0: Win cash, make a difference. 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And to those asking about the Champions League plays for today, I was thinking about it yesterday. I don't know what I'll do. I might just combine the two and almost go Arsenal PSG both to qualify between today and tomorrow, but I gotta sit there and look at that one a little bit right after the show. We got Lock Shop coming up at 11. Two Guys and a Goalie, ESD Afternoons, Rude Welcome Show with JML, all until 6 o'clock. And just quickly, Arsenal or Man City blowing it yesterday. Drawing, and now Arsenal might win the league again, and it sucks. And then Tottenham won this weekend, and West Ham lost, and Tottenham might not get a relegated. Awful weekend for those that wanted terrible things to happen to the North Side London clubs.
1: Sounds like a bitter Manchester United fan.
0: No one wants Arsenal to win because they always screw it up. They always bottle it.
1: Do they?
0: And they were in position to bottle it again, but City blew it yesterday. And then Tottenham, I want chaos. I want Tottenham relegated. It'd be funny. And now they're 2 points up, and I don't know if it sucks. Stupid Aston.
1: What?
0: You couldn't beat Tottenham.
1: Which team got relegated to the third division? And why did they go all the way down to third instead of back to second division?
0: They did. They were Premier League, went to, got relegated last year to Championship.
1: Oh.
0: This year got relegated to the next one. They did have a little bit of a, there was a points deduction for something. But yeah, they got relegated for a second time.
1: Okay, so they weren't in Premier League.
0: No, they got a double relegation in back to back years.
1: That stinks.
0: And then Wrexham came up just short of getting a chance to get promoted again, so they'll be back in Championship next year. Ben Olesker's in a full disaster. But watching what would have happened with Tottenham and all that money around the club.
1: What is the difference in money again? Because I know we've talked about it, but you said it's like the most expensive soccer match.
0: Well, there's
1: of
0: a $200 million match.
2: Well, the relegation.
0: The playoff to get knocked out.
2: To get to the Premier League and the Championship.
0: Yeah, it's the fact that Tottenham has, for a long time, they've been considered one of the top 6 clubs.
2: They've got the money. They have more money than anyone.
0: They spend their roster's money. Yeah. And the idea that they would be playing a level lower and what is going to happen to these players and everything would have been just hilarious.
2: Well, they would have lost all the players.
0: Thanks, Aston.
2: I would have left.
1: Well, they have one of those new stadiums that has the brand field that breaks down.
2: They have two fields.
1: Yeah, it's incredible. And then they have the hydroponic lights to keep the grass growing. And then they could put the football, like NFL style
2: stadium.
1: They put
2: the NFL field in, and then they come and put the grass field in.
1: If you're into like stadiums and stuff like that, engineering and technology, it's so fascinating what they're doing with these big-time stadiums with franchises that have the money that Tottenham has.
2: Yeah.
0: United's going back to Champions League, so I'm not bitter. Third in the table right now. Really good year. Just throwing that one out there. We've got about, 20 minutes left on the show today.
1: We have
0: today.
1: A bunch of texts that have come.
0: Yeah, let's get to them.
1: All right. Bones real quick on the premiership.
0: Oh,
1: I am adopting Coventry City as my team. Go Sky Blues.
0: That's fair.
1: Thank you, Bones. This one, a bit longer, but I'll read it. With the Tampa Bay Lightning and the Colorado Avalanche, all those teams like Carolina as well as these guys all took a step back when the roster wasn't as strong as it is today. After winning the Cup, they lost players, their roster drops, and they all take a step back. Just like the Oilers, you can't blame this on Chris Knobloch. This is not a coaching issue. This is a roster management issue. This is all on Stan Bowman and Jeff Jackson. Crazy to think a coach is in charge of this when you don't have the weapons. Of course, you're going to put your top two players together. You have nobody else to score. To think this is a coaching issue and the Oilers need a Cassidy or whoever, that's ridiculous. The Oilers need to re-all of our management team.
0: Reel in. Maybe that's what they're trying to say.
1: I think it was a typo or text to speech.
0: Well, there's a truth to that. Like, that's where, if you're the Oilers, is it terrible if you actually just go into next season with no changes above? Like, I'm not talking, you have to make player changes. Right. That just happens every season. No, I know it's not great for the fans, but to that point.
2: Should be a management change?
0: No, not one. That the fact that some of those other organizations, when you get close to the top, or for those ones they've won, there are steps backs for a year, you know, to retool, to get shoot back up.
2: Colorado did that. Tampa did that.
0: That's where the Oilers are at. So you don't make that change with Chris Knobloch. You don't make that change necessarily with management. Yeah. Now, I'm more trusting of those management teams to go do that. I don't have the trust of the Stan Bowman.
1: And that's the thing.
0: But yeah, I don't think that change is coming. So I have faith if Stan Bowman does his job this summer that Chris Knobloch could coach his team back to a Stanley Cup final.
1: Yeah.
0: But I will make this guarantee, this prediction. If for whatever reason Bruce Cassidy is the head coach of the Edmonton Oilers, he changes Chris Knobloch, there will be a point in time in his tenure where he'll be constantly putting Leon and Connor together.
1: Correct.
0: Because we've seen every damn coach do that.
2: Yeah. Well,
0: coach it's not that. A Chris thing. It's not a Todd McLellan thing. It's not a Dave Tippett. They've all done it. John Cooper put McKinnon and McDavid together. Like,
2: well, yeah. So
0: it's what will happen.
2: What will happen. It's like everyone, Cooper was getting criticized for the Olympics. Well, you keep throwing McDavid and McKinnon out there.
0: They keep scoring.
2: They keep scoring. No one else is doing anything.
0: Yeah.
2: No one else is doing anything. Like, it's like, and I remember there was one game where, they kept throwing him over the bench, but every time anyone else had a shift, they didn't. Like, Sam Reinhart, he was a healthy scratch towards the end of the tournament.
1: I know. Right? Sam Bennett's penalty in the gold medal game wasn't great either. That was a great tournament.
2: That was tremendous hockey. Tremendous, yeah.
1: Yeah.
2: Too bad. Well, McKinnon misses a wide open net that he scores 99 or 100 times, right?
1: I know.
2: There's like chances, you know, Celebrini had a breakaway, McDavid had a breakaway. Like, they had a chance to put that away, so.
1: Here's one. Is Bowman the worst GM in this era? Time will tell.
2: Oh, my God.
1: I think Peter Chiarelli.
2: Worst GM and worst Oilers GM or worst
1: GM?
2: Yeah,
1: I think I'm
0: what are we saying
1: Oilers
0: is the
1: GM.
0: Era begins?
1: I'm guessing.
0: McDavid?
1: Let's call it the last, like, 15 years.
0: Because McDavid is Chiarelli starts it.
1: Maybe you could make a case for Steve Tambellini.
2: I like Steve Tambellini. I thought he was really handicapped, though, because Tambellini had to take direction from somewhere else.
1: Yeah, that is true.
2: He was taking direction from somewhere
1: else. But he wouldn't be decisive.
0: He was the Jared Smithson clip where he goes around the entire room for Smithson for a third, and he needs everyone to agree to it. Yeah. It's like, it's Jared Smithson for a third.
2: Yeah. And Jared Smithson might have been the worst player.
1: What did Sean Horkoff say to you after that trade? That's it? Wasn't it like
2: something that,
1: like that's it?
2: That's all we got.
1: That's all we got.
0: But that's,
2: you know, like, I think, yeah.
0: I'm not ready to put Stan Bowman as worse than Peter Chiarelli.
1: No.
0: But it could be. It depends. Like, if Jari doesn't, if he's back next year and Jari doesn't play well, if Jake Wallman doesn't get back to being the defenseman he was with the Oilers 2 years ago as opposed to last year, if Trent Frederick doesn't find his game, there's a couple moves right there that you could go to. Okay, this could turn into worse than Peter Shirelli, but there's also the potential that what if Tristan Jarry in his new environment actually becomes a decent goaltender for the Edmonton Oilers? What if Trent Frederick becomes a little bit more of a physical presence who can provide 10 goals a game? What if Jake Wallman is a good number three defenseman for the Edmonton Oilers? Peter Shirelli's worse.
2: Yeah, no, for sure.
0: So there's a lot of what ifs still with Stan Bowman.
2: What ifs, but now you're looking at, you know, the other side of that coin is what if Trent Frederick is Trent Frederick? And this now you got him for another 7 years after that.
1: Yikes.
2: Year, right? What if Jarry comes in and just doesn't get the job done? You can't play him. What if he's, you know, Jack Campbell 2.0?
0: Then yeah, you're worse than Peter Shirelli.
2: Then,
0: like, you are just the worst GM.
2: There's a lot of, what ifs.
1: What name just popped in my head? Alec Regula.
2: Alec Regula.
1: We forgot about Alec Regula.
2: Yeah, totally did.
1: How is it relevant to anything? I don't know.
0: Troy Stetcher.
1: Alec Regula. I don't know, man. Just stuff like that, you know?
0: Might be a goalie change in Minnesota. I just saw that in the Nasty Chat. They might be making a change going into
1: Game 2
0: tonight.
1: I don't know how Game 2 matches what we saw in Game 1. That was
2: goals. That was crazy.
1: Amazing. Are you back on the beat for any of the...
2: I'm heading to Anaheim on Wednesday.
1: I'm
2: going back to the Ducks.
1: Okay,
2: I'll be following the Ducks for the rest of the while. So,
1: excellent.
2: Which is fun because they have a great PR staff. They're a fun team. It's Southern California. It's not Los Angeles. Not that I don't like Los Angeles, but it's more of a... Anaheim is softer, let's say, than Los Angeles.
1: Yeah.
2: Like, I don't know how to put it, but it's
1: cozier.
0: And Disneyland's right there.
2: Disneyland.
0: You can go spend a day at Disneyland.
2: Well, it costs you like $200 to go to Disneyland.
1: Go to the beach.
2: Yeah.
1: Or just hang out.
2: Find a beach.
1: At the pool, Newport, whatever.
2: Yeah. But they're great to deal with, and that's such a fun team to watch, and there's a bunch of kids, and like last night, they should have won. I think they're the better team. Just a little inexperience cost them, and... I didn't like the non-icing, but
1: that was, I watched that over and over. Like, it was close. Yeah. Why didn't Lacombe just finish?
2: I think he stopped to kind of, one, I think Lacombe turned to try to box out the player,
1: just
2: whoever
1: finish,
2: it was. Yeah, he should have
1: skate to the line.
2: But, yeah. But,
1: because Eichel was coming down hard.
2: Yeah.
1: And he kind of pulled and jumped
2: over. It was close,
1: but
2: usually if it's tied, they give it to the defenseman.
1: Yes.
2: Right? There's a lot
1: safety.
2: Of safety. Yeah. And then you look at that situation. Questionable icing, ends up scoring. That's the last thing you want for the linesman. They're like, and yeah, Quinn
1: was supposed to be the best in the world.
2: Losing his mind.
1: Yep.
2: Yeah, he was really upset about that. And it seemed to me that the Ducks stopped playing. They thought it was going to be icing. They lost the puck, and then they all stood around waiting for the whistle.
1: And that's terrible, too.
2: Yeah. That's an experience.
1: Yeah.
2: That's an experience.
0: Just to put some things to rest, Tampa Bay GM Julian Breezeball asked this morning about John Cooper's contract status, quote, "He's going to be here for a while."
1: That sucks for Oilers fans that wanted John Cooper.
0: Just gonna throw that one. Although you can make that what's a while. That could be like 3 weeks. It didn't define a number of years.
2: John Cooper's going to coach there until he no longer wants.
0: There's a good chance John Cooper never coaches another team again.
2: No.
0: That whenever he's done,
1: he's just like, I'm done.
0: It will be over because, like, I don't want to say he's not old, but he's also not young.
1: I think he's late 50s now.
0: He's 58. He'll be 59 going into next season. He's got a few more years there. Is he going to want to jump to a new team at 64, 65 type thing? Or is he going to be... looks like a guy.
2: Hedman put out a statement today, didn't he?
0: He stepped away from the team for mental health reasons. Also, Bouchard, Darnell Nurse apparently will be going to the World Championships for Team Canada.
2: Well, that'd be good for Bouchard.
1: Yeah. That's a fun tournament. It does matter.
0: Is it Switzerland?
1: Yeah. It does matter in the hockey world. I know we as Canadians don't value it, and I totally understand.
2: No, everyone else cares about it. But it's like the opposite of the World Juniors. The World Juniors, no one else cares about it. Canada thinks it's the greatest thing in the world.
1: Yeah.
2: You go to the World Championships, Canada doesn't care about it, but the rest of the countries think it's the greatest thing in the world.
1: Yeah.
2: Like they celebrate it for a week after the Czechs won that thing.
1: It's huge. It's so cool.
2: Yeah, it's massive. Yeah. That's what they play for in Europe. That's the World Championship is that tournament. So
0: Yeah, we had it here in Canada. What was it, like 06, 07, 08, somewhere in there? It was in Quebec, Quebec City.
2: In Quebec City, yeah.
0: Yeah, yeah, there was just, it wasn't.
2: It's just tough. It's it, yeah, it wasn't the interest because you're in the Stanley Cup playoffs. It's just.
0: Mm-hmm. We it, got that. Mm-hmm. For Canadian, like our, well, we just, our best players aren't there,
2: yeah,
0: generally.
2: That's right, yeah.
0: So it's.
1: The
0: one their players will go.
1: Yeah.
0: Because it matters to them. Doesn't matter to us.
1: The one I covered in Helsinki was amazing. And like, I think Finns rival Canadians in terms of passion for the game.
2: Yeah.
1: I remember the whole country stopped to watch every Finnish game.
2: Yeah.
1: It, it no, was incredible.
2: It's massive. Yeah. It's massive for those guys. So, no, good for them. Good for Bouchard. Good for Nurse for going.
0: Yep. They got that interesting thing, too, where they're doing the coaches' World Hockey Championships, World Juniors,
1: Misha,
0: and something else. Yeah, he was an assistant with the Stars or something recently.
1: Yeah.
0: I didn't know much of, but it, like, it makes sense that.
2: So if McDavid's not hurt, do you think he would have gone?
1: No.
2: He seems like a guy that just wants to keep playing, to be honest with you.
0: But he's also just from the loss of the Olympics to.
1: He's played so much. Out.
0: I
1: Whoa,
0: think there's a guy, that,
2: like, yeah, I think if he wasn't hurt, they'd be considered.
1: This is one where I think he'd say, I need the time off.
2: Yeah.
1: I've done my duty for Team Canada. Yeah.
0: I need my break.
1: Yeah.
0: I need to be away from hockey for a little bit, maybe. Potentially. I don't know. Like, maybe that's what, or and maybe
2: they said
0: Lauren
2: they were
0: would
2: back
0: go
2: on
0: to.
2: The ice a week after they lost game. They lost
0: last year.
2: Yesterday, yeah.
0: Yeah. Well, the good thing for him is he's hurt.
2: Yeah, that's what I'm saying.
0: So, I know, but like hurt. He wouldn't be on. But yeah, if he wasn't hurt, actually, you want to know that'd be an interesting one, because if he wasn't hurt and he always got knocked out, he'd be more pissed, I would assume.
2: Yeah.
0: Because that means they failed more as players as opposed to, well, we just physically can't do
2: physically
0: it.
2: Couldn't do it.
0: Maybe he would want to just get back out there.
2: I don't know. Guys that play hockey like playing hockey. I remember Mason McTavish was like that. He just wanted to play. He didn't care what team, what city, where, like, he just wants to play.
0: I hope they maximize as much time as possible of rest. And that means these captain skates haven't worked. Don't worry about them. Don't have to be here at the end of August skating. Get here just before training camp, start skating then.
2: Yeah.
0: Don't add that. Like, they just, we even hear the quote, like, we're going to be better for this. And then none of that. We want to, 2 years ago, was we're going to have a better start. That's what they were saying. We're going to have a better start.
1: Not.
0: And they did not. So,
1: marginally.
0: I don't need to see a captain skate coming up next season.
2: No, just because we don't want to go to the rink at the late August.
1: Also, that.
2: Yes.
0: What value is there? It hasn't worked.
2: No.
0: So, take your rest.
2: Rest is very important, not only physically, but mentally. I think it's, you just got to get away from it. You just, it's so intense. And I think that's why, last 2 years have been so intense and mentally draining.
0: Mm-hmm.
2: And so I think it's, you know, even Chris Knoll looked at it, might be a good thing. Let's step away. Let's regroup, take a breath, and come back and go at it again next season.
1: And the juices start to flow again, and you get hungry, and.
0: You might come to the rink more excited and happier as opposed to thinking about what just happened.
2: Yep.
0: And for Connor, like, it's three major losses in 3 years.
1: Mm-hmm.
0: Stanley Cup final, gold medal. That's a lot to wear.
1: Mm-hmm.
2: Yep.
0: So you need to just cut away and try to get rid of that from you and then come into next season just focused on next season.
1: Yeah. It's funny, too. For the team and the players, it's one thing, right? It's very important. But coming out of the first Stanley Cup loss, going into the eventual second Stanley Cup loss, do you guys remember going to the rink for that first game of the regular season? And there was just, like, no buzz to it.
2: Mm-hmm. Yeah.
1: I remember walking into the rink, and I remember talking to a few fans, I think that night or maybe the next day, and I was like, oh, did you go to the game? And they're like, yeah, it didn't have any energy.
2: Yeah, no.
1: We were tired. Felt like we had just been here.
0: Mm-hmm.
1: It's not the same. Yeah. And I was like, yeah.
0: There wasn't enough time
1: very much
0: away.
1: Like that.
0: Maybe next year will be a little different for that.
1: It could be.
0: The whole season might mean just a little bit more because, it had been two and a half extra months or whatever without the hockey. Yeah.
1: Don't get me wrong. The fans here will be rabid and crazy for the team. But it was just odd that one end of season with the disappointment of the loss going into the next season where they ended up going to Cup Final again. But
0: I felt that though this year too.
1: Early,
0: it was like, we're back at this already? Oh, cool.
1: Yeah.
0: I guess. Sure. Whatever.
1: Yeah.
0: Like, I felt that vibe.
1: Yeah.
0: Like, there wasn't that, season home opener vibe going to the rink from the crowd or anything like that.
2: To miss it.
0: No, exactly. And so now there'll be that chance.
1: Yeah. Mm-hmm.
0: And maybe that helps moving things forward. The official drink of the ESPN Goated Still in Small Batch Distillers. 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Tonight's Minnesota-Colorado game. What do we think the line's going to be here?
1: It has to be over 7.5, well, isn't it?
0: But is it 7? Did they set it at 7.5? Because it'd be funny if they had it higher. Hockey, NHL. It's only listed at 6.5.
1: Oh, wow.
0: Over get under 6.5 goals today between Minnesota and Colorado combined.
1: That's wild.
0: I'm going to take the under.
1: Are you serious?
0: I'm going to say that both coaches get their team being like, no, we got to play better defensively. Is going to be under 6.5 goals tonight.
2: Scored. I don't know about that.
1: Neither goalie could make a save.
2: Yeah, I don't know.
1: They're like dependent on it the other day.
2: They could not make a save. And you can almost see McKinnon, that one goal was 5-5. They tied it 5-5. And
1: he's like,
2: come on, make a save.
1: Nope. Not tonight.
2: Give us a save.
0: Do the Golden Knights or the Ducks have a shot against either of these two teams in your eyes?
1: Yes. You think so? I don't.
0: Both teams have a shot? Or just the Ducks or just the Golden Knights?
2: Well, that's a good question. I think the Ducks, just because they're, as Leo Carlson told me, we're young and numb. Like, they just don't know any better, that they're not supposed to have a shot.
1: They don't know how to play defense.
2: No, they don't, but their goalie's okay. But you don't know how to play defense in a game that I just finished with 15 goals.
1: Yeah, like, I know.
0: Sabres, Ducks, Stanley Cup final.
2: No.
1: Gross. I'd watch
2: that. It'll be Carolina, Colorado. That'll be the Stanley Cup.
1: You think so?
0: Yeah. You think Carolina gets it done in the conference finals for once?
2: I don't think anyone's pushed Carolina because they've rolled through everybody so far.
0: They can't do it in the conference final.
2: Who are they going to play in the conference final? They're going to play either upstart Buffalo or upstart Montreal.
0: At the same time, they might have that little energy going, well, what do we know?
2: They're not as good.
0: Buffalo's like coming in going like everything is just complete gravy now. Yeah. We fired our GM back in December.
2: It's amazing how they turned it after firing the GM.
1: That is incredible.
2: Like, just like, what? You fired a GM and you turned things around?
1: In spectacular fashion.
2: Oh, yeah. Let's say, okay, let's go now. Now we can go.
0: Oh, imagine if they won a cup before the Oilers.
2: To me, Carolina looks like they've done a good job there. They've really kind of set up that team well. Freddie Anderson's playing well. I love Rob Brindamore. He's the opposite of what they're doing there with the analytics and the statistics and all that. He's just that, no, I'm just going to go work hard and play hard, and I don't care about your numbers, guy. Like, it's amazing to me. But they got a good team. Taylor Hall's playing the best hockey I've seen him play in 5 years.
1: It was a good goal last night. Good goal last night.
2: So
0: Coop gets it for the screw it, let's do it.
1: Wow.
0: It failed, but Hernan was ripping him for it. So I think anytime Hernan rips Coop, which is a lot, it ends up working. Yeah. I think at some point Hernan's need to accept that the best of the three of them for making picks is Zachary Kubish.
1: Oh, wow. Shots
0: it's just
1: fired.
0: That
2: wow.
0: It's that simple. I had a little exchange with Zach. We'll see if he does what he said he might do today.
2: I do like Carolina. I think this is the year they get to that. Will they win it all? I don't know. I don't think so. But you can make a case that Minnesota, Colorado could be the Stanley Cup final.
0: Yeah.
2: Whatever team gets out of that series is going to win the Stanley Cup.
1: Probably.
2: They obviously got to tighten things up a little bit. But I like Minnesota. I'm not sure they're there. I still think they may be a year away from being a really, really good team.
1: Really?
2: Yeah. Yeah.
1: Well, let's see what happens tonight. You want to go for beers and watch the game?
2: We could do that.
1: Okay.
2: Yeah, it's possible.
1: Maddie, feel free to join us. Bring Kayla.
0: I'm off to see my parents tonight, but maybe a little bit later. DVD, thanks for coming in.
2: No problem.
0: Best of luck with your car.
2: Gotta go fix my car.
0: Yeah, absolutely. 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We've got Two Guys in a Goal, EST Afternoons, Reed Wilkins Show with JML. 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Thank you very much for tuning into The Angle here on Edmonton Sports Talk. 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On behalf of DVD, Tommy, I'm Matt. 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Lock Shop, Dusty and Us, coming up in a few minutes. 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

0: All right, it is 11:03. Welcome to the Lock Shop. Thank you very much for being here, everybody. Dustin Nielsen with you. Huss will be joining me shortly from Winnipeg Sports Talk, co-host of the Lock Shop as well. 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And if you gamble, use your game sense. Couple of plays are already up and waiting for you over there today. On our EST specials page, we got the early bird bet, Minnesota Wild to win, Detroit Pistons to win, and then the OKC Thunder to cover the 15.5. That's at plus 770. And then I did put together a little Dusty's play of the day. It's a Lakers parlay that does not involve the spread or the money line. It is Marcus Smart over 9.5 points. He was excellent in the first round. It's LeBron James over 7.5 assists. He'll certainly be distributing tonight, I would think. And then it's Rui Hachimura, the most accurate three-point shooter in NBA playoff history, over 1.5 three-pointers. And that is plus 305 after a boost as well. So there's a couple of EST specials already waiting for you. Of course, Huss and I will put something together as well. Got a few little MLB plays that we can get to if we would like as well. And Hernan Salas, of course, is with us to get things off and running here on the Lock Shop today. Nanso, what's up, my man?
1: Not much.
0: How you doing? How you doing, buddy?
2: Good. It's a nice day.
0: Good. Yeah, it is.
2: This wind's got to die down a bit, but
0: it was really windy over the weekend.
2: My Spurs lost yesterday.
0: Did you watch that game at all?
2: A little bit.
0: Are they your team now?
2: They're my team now, yeah.
0: I was just going to say, somebody...
2: All my teams are out, man.
0: Somebody texted in this morning when we were playing that It's a Sham clip, and they're like, Hernan picking an NBA team. And we kind of laid it out. So I wasn't too sure if you've been flip-flopping or what's the deal.
2: No, Raptors are my team. But
0: okay, but they're out now.
2: But then I jumped on Trailblazers.
0: Okay.
2: Then I jumped on the Magic when they're up 3-1.
0: Yeah, oh, geez.
2: Yeah.
0: So you're a bad luck. You're a bad luck charmer.
2: I'm bad luck, so...
0: Why don't you pick a team with a couple Canadians on it and the OKC Thunder?
2: Well, because, I mean, like, they're like, yeah, I hope they win. Like, they're so damn good.
0: They're going to win.
2: I don't want to jump on, like, I don't want to be like a front runner, right? Like,
0: yeah,
2: they're going to win it, right? So Spurs are my team now, man.
0: Spurs did not handle things very well against Minnesota last night.
2: They did not.
0: I watched the entire second half of that game. It was a great game. Great game.
2: We missed the screw it by one.
0: Okay, what'd you miss on?
2: We had a Gauthier goal.
0: That was what you missed?
2: Yeah. We had a Taylor Hall point.
0: There you go.
2: And then I took Halsey's the Timberwolves been on fire. To cover.
0: It took... So, so you had the Spurs.
2: But they can still lose.
0: I get it. Because what was the line? What was the spread?
2: It was good.
0: It wasn't 11. It was inside 10.
2: I think it was
0: 10.
2: 9.5.
0: Okay, it was inside 10. Oh, man. So what you missed on the Cutter Gauthier goal.
2: Yeah.
0: Yeah, it turns out the Ducks aren't that great offensively when they're not playing the Oilers. Weird.
2: That was an interesting game. Listen, they still, I don't think they're terrible. Like, the Ducks still play.
0: Oh, I thought you were talking Spurs still.
2: And they got screwed over by the icing. Let's be honest.
0: That was a tough call. Although I think I did see in the chat today that Reed Wilkins said he was okay with that icing call. So more on that on the Reed. Have you talked with him? You were over in the office with him today.
2: I have, but not about
0: that. Yeah,
2: Reed's a brilliant mind, man.
0: He's like what he saw. Russell Crowe in Beautiful Mind. Like, oh, absolutely. Like, just lots of things.
2: 100%. But yeah, we missed it by one, so we're getting closer and closer.
0: Oh, bounce back coming in today.
2: Sure.
0: I think that.
2: You didn't like my bet, did you? Because I'm a Spurs guy now.
0: Well, I find it funny. Like, 2 seconds ago, you're like, my Spurs didn't win. And then you're like, in the parlay, we had, mind you, I'm a Lakers guy, and I got OKC minus 15.5 in the early bird today. So
2: there's that as well. Exactly.
0: All right. And EST afternoons, what do you guys got coming up?
2: So today, we're still working on some guests. We're trying to go national, talk about draft lottery day, Leafs, Habs, a little bit Oilers, right? I know, and we lived it, right, Dusty? Like, every year the Oilers win the draft lottery. It's exciting, but it's nice to just sit back and watch all these fan bases freak out now, you know, who's going to get the number one pick. So
0: yeah,
2: looking forward to that. And then We're going to look into the goaltending of the Edmonton Oilers since they've been a playoff regular. And we're going to look at kind of the last 10 winning Stanley Cup goaltenders, what their numbers were, where the Oilers need to be.
0: Oh, that's exactly what I was going to do on two guys today. Just kidding. I know what guys are nuts. I just messing with you, Nancy.
2: We're going to have some fun with that, man. Like, can the Oilers really come back with Jari and Ingram in the most important year of the Oilers' history? Nothing.
0: That's in the background. Nobody else could hear it, but he's in the green room and he's like, no.
2: See?
0: I was just seeing Sam O'Reilly. It's trending on Twitter right now.
2: Oh, don't go there, Dusty.
0: Did you see this?
2: Yes.
0: The OHL's most outstanding player, Sam O'Reilly.
2: Hey, but they got the Iceman.
0: They got the Iceman.
2: But according to reports, they didn't know much about him either. So,
0: is that actually out there? Or is it just reports around the office that we've heard?
2: No, it was said on the old stream. Or on the Hangout, so... Yeah. Interesting.
0: Good year for Sam O'Reilly.
2: Yeah.
0: A little bit bigger than Ike Howard. Whatever. I'm sure everything will work out fine just to the end.
2: Hey, wasn't he brilliant in the preseason with the Oilers too?
0: Oh, he looked pretty good effort. Yeah.
2: He was here late.
0: I didn't think I'd be adding the list of bad trades before. Anyway, congratulations to Sam O'Reilly and nice pickup on the Lightning. All right. That's Hernan. He'll be on EST Afternoons coming up. Let's bring in Huss from Winnipeg Sports Talk. Huss, you don't think they can run back Ingram and Jari between the pipes?
1: I'd recommend against it. I think that considering the importance of next season for your squad, it would be important to have a better option. Now, whether that's day one of the season, I mean, you'd prefer it.
0: Yeah.
1: But at some point, I mean, you think about what Colorado did a couple years ago where their goaltending was trash. And in a matter of a month, they managed to pick up Blackwood and Wedgwood, and they've been pretty solid since then.
0: Well, that's what the Oilers tried to do, though. They started with Skinner and Pickard. And then they ended with Ingram and Jari, and it just didn't work as well, I guess.
1: Yeah.
0: they did the full blown goalie switch over, but it just didn't necessarily work out in their fashion, I guess.
1: I'm totally out on Ingram. I just the baggage of Jari and some of the, I mean, you'd be better to speak to this than me, but I mean, my view from outside was, I mean, he wasn't particularly the best teammate, didn't handle things particularly well at times. Like, I've just got major questions as to, A, whether he's good enough and whether he's wired for the pressure that's going to come with being the Edmonton Oilers goaltender next year, especially considering the way it went this season when, I mean, to be honest, he had a blank slate. He had everyone feeling like, okay, you know what, turn the page. We don't care that he was on waivers last year. We don't care that there's two more years. This is a guy, like, it's an upgrade for us. It's better. Let's move forward. And he didn't deliver. And then, I don't know, there's a few times I remember us speaking on this show, we were kind of wondering, like, what the heck? You know, with how he was handling it. So they definitely need to get another guy. The big question is, though, and we were talking about this yesterday on WST, when you look at the picks they've traded away and kind of where they stand right now with assets outside of their top players or players that are signed to contracts that other teams don't want, it's a heck of a lot easier for guys like us to speculate on what they should do than actually going out and getting it done. So it's definitely going to be an interesting offseason for so many teams right now, actually, like more so than any year I can remember. I mean, you think about where the Leafs are at, what's happening with the Winnipeg Jets right here, the Oilers, and then you've got Brady Tkachuk's situation in Ottawa, Calgary and Vancouver bottoming out, which lead us to tonight's draft lottery. I mean, certainly of the Canadian teams, the only one that's pretty much set that'll have a boring offseason, regardless of what happens in the next little while, is the Montreal Canadiens.
0: Yeah.
1: I mean, they're set. They've gone through the pain of the last number of years. They're back. They're starting against the Buffalo Sabres tomorrow night. But the entire rest of the Canadian team landscape is fascinating. I mean, I think every single team has major questions over the next few months, and we'll see what happens. Hey, you mentioned Sam O'Reilly. I wasn't familiar with him. I see that he's just been named the OHL's most outstanding player. Was he an Oiler guy?
0: Yeah, the Oilers drafted him 32nd overall in the 2024 draft and then traded him for Ike Howard to the Tampa Bay Lightning. So when Ike Howard didn't want to be part of the Lightning anymore, the Oilers gave up Sam O'Reilly. They're different. They're different players. The thing was, is Sam O'Reilly in his first camp with the Oilers actually looked pretty good just as a teenager. Like, oh, he's not a bad player. Ike Howard, you know, comes. He's a much smaller player.
1: What happened to Howard this year? I remember talking about him at the start.
0: He didn't click early, and then they sent him down to the American Hockey League, and I think that he had a great year in the American Hockey League, very similar to the whole Savoy trajectory as well. Like, Savoy had a really good year in the American Hockey League last year. Ike Howard down in the American League this year, 50 points in 47 games, 24 goals, had 5 points in 29 games. So he got 29 games with the Oilers, then went down and was over a point per game in Baco. And I would assume at the age of 22 that, you know, that it's time for him to legitimately push for a spot on the team next season. He was the 31st overall pick now 4 years ago. So it's time to see if he can sink or swim, I think, next year. And I think the Oilers will probably give him an opportunity to do that. But that was just a straight up one for one. It was just Ike Howard in exchange for Sam O'Reilly. Two teams getting two different players, probably that filled their need a little bit better. The Oilers were looking for like a guy that they hoped could become and eventually still might become a goal scorer on the wing. O'Reilly, I think at the time, more well known as definitely a good two-way player. But he had a nice season as well. So hopefully a trade that works out for both teams. But yeah, that was one of the moves that Bowman has made since he got on board.
1: The trade is one for one.
0: You talk about, so Huss, yesterday, right when we were wrapping Lock Shop, I just got like a hot take on John Chyka from you. And then, I mean, after that, we learned about the press conference. Tommy walks in for Oil Stream yesterday and goes to me, he goes, "You would not believe what is going on at this Maple Leafs presser." So I don't know if you had a chance to take much of it in early in your show or during your show yesterday, but Steve Simmons was just, it just wasn't there for yesterday. He was all in, and he decided to, I mean, do something really that we've never seen before. Like, to sit there in front of whatever the role is that Keith Pelley has at the top of MLSE and just say, this guy sitting right next to you has been called a con artist, a salesman, like a liar. It was unbelievable to watch that go down. I sat back down and watched the whole, well, I didn't watch the whole thing. I watched like the first 25 minutes of the availability last night. And it was between Keith Pelley, interesting guy. Interesting guy. And then obviously Matt Sundin just sort of sitting there awkwardly. That's an all-timer. That's a top five press conference, man, in the NHL. That was insane.
1: Oh, absolutely. Chris Johnson tweeted, I guess, how would I describe the press conference in one word? Let's go with uncomfortable. No, it was truly amazing. Like, we had a bunch of, you know, some of our regulars on that are Big J journos. And I said, hey, on the Big J scale, how would you rank the heater that was thrown by Steve Simmons at Keith Pelley? And that was full Mason Miller 103 chin music. Honestly, the best question I think I've ever heard in a press conference. I mean, people that hate Simmons are like, you know, he didn't need to ask it that way. And then there are others that are, what came out of it though? I can't believe. And like, I mean, John Chyka was just like, oh, he's this young wonder guy. He's taken over the Coyotes. They're a joke of a franchise, like their ownership, whatever, what's he going to do? And then I remember them running the their own little combine and testing. And
0: that's what they got hit for with the picks. Yeah.
1: Yeah. And I mean, I'm like, oh man, what a loser. I mean, how do you pull that off and get busted for it and then, you know, cost your team? That's terrible. I kind of forgot about the way that he left, basically leaving right as the team went into the bubble. And then once he was gone, it was kind of like, whatever. Oh, he was going to go work for Fenway Sports Group or something. So like the suspension that he had from the NHL, to me,
0: didn't keep him out of the league. Like he wasn't.
1: I didn't even think about it, you know, at that time. But my God, like now hearing, and not just from Simmons' question, but I mean, listening to Ray Ferraro, listening to the Spitting Chicklets guys, listening to a bunch of well-connected people, I don't think I've ever heard of a guy more hated than John Chayka.
0: It just doesn't make sense that he was the chosen one in Toronto, man. It just, I don't get it.
1: It is bizarre. Well, there could be one thing, like Keith Pelley might not know what the hell he's doing. Like Keith Pelley might have been a great guy to push the DP World Tour.
0: But you got nobody in your ear being like, hey, Keith, this is not going to be a good look on us. Like he's not, I don't know. It doesn't make a lot of sense to me, man. Like I don't get it. I feel like there's something there that we don't know yet about why this thing's getting done this way. Like
1: well, something that we do know is I think that, I mean, now Pelley denied this yesterday and said that Ty Domi had nothing to do with it. But I think, you know, there's enough reports from people that are standing by the reporting that Domi was involved with Pelley in getting that selection group that we're going to do it out. And that group works as basically an agency. And I think Chayka was their guy. So I'm fully here for the Leafs being a dysfunctional mess. I mean, I think that it's great for content. And unless you were part of the Leafs Nation, great for everybody else. Like, where does this team go from here? Like, we want to talk about, you know, the Oilers without a pick.

0: That would be hilarious.
1: Talk to any Leaf fan in your life today. They are fully expecting to get bumped back to 6 or 7 and have Boston get a premium pick in this draft thanks to the Brandon Carlo trade. So I've been looking for it, and I don't know, maybe. Well, the thing is, with something like PA, they're not in Ontario, so they might love to give us that sort of an option. But you should have draft lottery odds. I know the Jets are around 12-1 on the books to get the first pick. But yes, the Leafs, bottom line, press conference, bizarro world. Question from Steve Simmons, A++. And Keith Pelly afterwards. Oh, I could not wait to watch Overdrive afterwards.
0: Yeah, did you get a chance to check it out?
1: Oh, dude, I rewound the first half hour. I watched it all. I mean, Ray Ferraro was stunned that they came to that question.
0: I saw the Ferraro clip. I did see
1: O-Dog that. Had the best boat. He goes, Keith Pelly needs to take a break from press conferences for at least 2 years. Moratorium on Pelly ever being in front of a camera and microphone for 2 years. Let the guys you hired go and do it. It has been bad. I mean, every step of the way when he's been in. And as they say, really successful businessman in the past. I don't know that he knows anything about building a hockey team right now.
0: Attaboy Stan texts in and says, Keith Pelly seems like an idiot based on his presser. I'm not sure how a guy that makes it to that position cannot be well spoken, which is valid.
1: Nothing to say.
0: Yeah. That's a good point. What are you supposed to do to make the case for John Chyka when it's everybody so like with Simmons? I mean, I'm not a Simmons hater. I really don't care one way or the other about Simmons. It seemed personal to him, though, didn't it? Like it seemed like, I don't know, it just to ask the question the way he did, it felt more than just a reporter doing his job. Like it did come across as Chyka had done something to him somewhere along the way.
1: Well, I think along the lines of talking to 20 people, from 19 of them, that was the impression that basically Steve got from all of those accounts. Like, it wasn't just like people were like, I don't think he's very good. It was the guy is a liar and a con man. And that's probably pretty important to make very clear when you're.
0: Oh, he made it clear.
1: when you're throwing it out on the table. So quite a start for John Chyka. And by the way, he was already being investigated or had the wrist slapped for tampering before he even got the job.
0: Who was that? Was that Sarah Volley who had that or something?
1: There's a few people, but yeah. he was sniffing around, I guess, and this is so funny. The guy that I believe, now don't quote me on this, but I believe I'm talking about this name, Graverman, I think is the guy's name. The dad was the guy that was doing the search for the Leafs. And his son is the salary cap and hockey ops strategy guy for Utah. So I guess they'd already been in his ear about potentially coming to join Toronto. So seems like it sort of picked up right where it left off back in the last spot. All I know is that with the week the Leafs have had, I know the numbers would tell you it's 20% or whatever, 15% that they move back.
0: Yeah.
1: I think in reality, it's more like 95% that they move back. And the fact that it's Boston, too, their nemesis.
0: That's the one that even stings more, right? Like that sucks even more. Put it up to
1: about 98.
0: Let me ask you this, Oz, just because it came up, because I think we agree that like the NHL team, not just because they are where they are in the playoffs right now and they're still alive, but you know, with the young group of players that they've got, and they've got, I was looking at it yesterday, Montreal's got 4 of the top 42 NHL prospects on Craig Button's list of like prospects outside of the NHL still. So they've got a good pipeline coming to go along with all these young guys they already have. If Montreal is in the best spot

0: among Canadian teams right now, how would you rank the rest?
1: Great question.
0: Like, there's a few. This Toronto situation's ugly. We know Calgary and Vancouver are kind of close to rock bottom right now. Things aren't ideal here, and Edmonton still might be number two on the list. Ottawa's got the Tkachuk issue. Winnipeg went from being this really good team to where they are now. Like, it's tough, I think, putting the rest of these teams in order.
1: Okay, off the top of my head, it is...
0: Uh-oh, he froze on us. Did we freeze too? Did I freeze too? No, I'm still good. I had to wave at it. He'll connect. He just said off the top of my head.
1: You have...
0: Okay, sorry, Huss. We got you back. You froze. Keep going. Okay. Give it to us.
1: Montreal is one.
0: Yeah.
1: Huge gap. I think number two is still the Oilers, just based on the fact that they've got Connor McDavid and they've got Leon Draisaitl. Yeah,
0: I would agree. That's who I'd have it too.
1: Like, if you have to... Like, if you come to the nuclear option and you have to move off one of those guys... You can completely change your team around overnight, and it might take a little longer to be a contender, and you might never get back to where you were with a McDavid. But the bottom line is those assets, despite all the other mismanagement and the junk and the bad contracts on the roster and the no goalies, I think those two guys still put Edmonton there.
0: Okay.
1: Listen, Ottawa was in the playoffs. The Jets weren't. Like, I think based on right now, you'd almost lean Ottawa. Ottawa has the big question about Brady Tkachuk. Like, the one thing the Jets do have, as opposed to those other teams, is some good players on really good contracts. I mean, the Hellebuck deal with 5 years left at $8.5 million, speaking of assets and contracts, it might be a top 10 contract in the league. I mean, Scheifele was, I think, sixth in scoring. He's on 8.5 for the next 5 or 6 years. No, obviously getting older, but still playing at a really, really high level. You've got Kyle Connor inked to a long-term deal, a little bit more pricey. They've got, like, there's not a lot of things like, oh my God, they have to do this or they have to trade these guys. If they do trade them, teams are getting cost certainty, and that's a real positive for Winnipeg. Big question is whether Shevoldayoff, based on what is available and the restrictions of working in the Winnipeg market with trades and stuff, can actually do a 180 on the offseason they had last year and get this team back to being a playoff contender. They do have the 7th pick as of right now. You could end up, like, you could ask me this tomorrow if the Jets win the lottery, and I might be like, okay. But to me, it's sort of Ottawa and Winnipeg. Like, Ottawa's got a lot of really good young talent.
0: Yeah, they do. I like Ottawa. This is nothing against Winnipeg, because you know I like the Jets as well. But I would go Montreal, Edmonton, Ottawa slightly ahead of Winnipeg.
1: Yeah.
0: In the top four.
1: I think you can make the argument on both sides for sure. And I think being fair to Ottawa after the season that they made and the season the Jets have, I think I'd probably agree with you. The bottom three are a mess. And I guess I'd probably still have to say Toronto at five, like, for the same reason I'm giving the nod to Edmonton, like, with all the dysfunction and bad contracts, blah, blah, blah. They've got McDavid and Draisaitl, and that puts them at two. I think just having Austin Matthews and having William Nylander puts the Leafs in a category above the Flames and the Canucks, because those teams right now are sort of really hitting bottom right now. That's what happens when you're all leading up to the lottery where you're starting off in the top three. Vancouver, Calgary. I mean, I think Calgary is a far better organization. They've got a new arena coming
0: up. Yeah, I think I might have Calgary low-key ahead of Toronto. Just because of the arena coming, you know. I think things could get worse in Toronto before they get better. I think who was it? Was it Chris Johnson? Who had the tweet about Austin Matthews? Where is it? I think it was CJ. Let me see if I can find it. I think I'd rather be a Flames fan right now than a Leafs fan. And if I had to, like, run one of those organizations right now, I think I could be convinced to go with Calgary with what they're hoping can happen there over the next couple of years. Whereas this Toronto thing might still be. I mean, we could be sitting here in 18 months and they're like, we're firing John Chayka and it's been a horrible mistake and we've got to start over. And so I might have Calgary slightly ahead of Toronto. I do have Vancouver at the bottom though. But
1: and let's not forget about this: the Leafs have traded away their next two first round picks. Like if they're fortunate enough not to get bumped back,
0: that one slides to next year, and then that one slides to the following year,
1: fully unprotected.
0: Yeah.
1: Like, can you imagine if they have another miss the season and then win the lottery and Philly ends up picking like one or two with the Scott Laughton pick? Laughton, who spent not even a year there and then was flipped for a third at the deadline the following year. It is amazing. But yes, if they do not, if that pick does not go to Boston, then next year, Boston gets an unprotected first rounder, and then Philly gets their unprotected in 2028. They do have the Avs first rounder next year. That's going to probably be like anywhere from 32nd to 29th overall. So when you add in the fact that they don't have their premium draft capital, it's even more darker for the Leafs. What's better for them? Just to not, I guess what's better for them is to get a top five pick this year, because the other side of that is that the Boston Bruins don't get it.
0: Yeah.
1: But here's the thing, looking ahead at them next year, I mean, is there a thought that they're going to be much better next season? And then it's completely unprotected. I don't know. There's pain is coming to Toronto, especially around the draft and those two trades. Man, those are cautionary tales about being too horny to add at the deadline and give up first round picks, even if you're getting some sort of protection on them.
0: Well, and then just on this whole, like, who would be next on that list? Calgary, Toronto. You talk about Toronto's lack of draft capital. Calgary's rolling two firsts and four seconds this year. And then each of the next 2 years, two conditional firsts, one from Vegas and one from Colorado. And they have all of their own picks right now as well. So Calgary's in a good spot from a draft consideration point. So I think I'd probably put Calgary ahead of Toronto. And then, I mean, when everything we just laid out about Toronto, Vancouver's still at the bottom of the barrel. I mean, they're on the verge of hiring Pierre Dorion as general manager. So I don't know. I mean, I think the Canucks got to be at the bottom of the list.
1: They are. Is it Pierre Dorion? Did he not get that team to the Cup final?
0: Or
1: was that Brian Murray?
0: He was 2016. That's when he became general manager of the Ottawa Senators.
1: So he was with them when they were a goal away. They were in overtime in game 7 against Pittsburgh of getting to the final. And then he oversaw the Carlson trade. And
0: yeah, every, kind of the dismantling.
1: He gets a rap for being Melnick's lapdog and just doing whatever Eugene. And there was some kind of embarrassing stuff that came out of Ottawa for sure during that time. But
0: remember, they had to forfeit a first rounder because he didn't send the trade list protection properly and the Dadonov trade.
1: Yes.
0: That was Dorion. That's not a good look for the resume when you're looking for your next job.
1: It was like Dale Tallon forgetting to put in the RFAs.
0: The RFA sheets in Chicago.
1: In Chicago.
0: Yeah.
1: Ended up having to pony up. And that ended up being such a disaster because it forced them to make a bunch of additional moves that they didn't want to make, including, I believe, kind of funny tying it to the Jets, the trade that ended up sending Buff to the Atlanta Thrashers. And then, of course, to the Winnipeg Jets, where he became the man here for a long time. You know, for how much Vancouver sucked and all the moves they made, they only have one extra first rounder, and it's the Minnesota Wild this year.
0: In the Hughes deal.
1: I mean, they've got an extra second rounder the next 3 years. But they haven't really. Yeah, Calgary definitely ahead of Vancouver, and I kind of agree with you with the Toronto right now. Like, would Toronto trade their situation for Calgary's? Probably.
0: It really comes down to their belief in Austin Matthews and Willie Nylander, right? Like, do they think those two guys can still lead them somewhere? Because if they don't, there's no reason to not flip organizations. Like, if that's what we're talking about.
1: We can't talk about Matthews as if he's got like 7 years left.
0: I know. His term. Yeah. And if you're Austin Matthews, you watch yesterday's presser, you're thinking, I'm going to have a long-term future with these guys right now? Like, I just, no. I don't see that happening. Anyway, that's the situation with NHL teams.
1: You got to think he'll get traded either this year or next year in the offseason.
0: Yeah.
1: I would suggest it happen this year, though. I mean, if he's amenable to doing it and they have a trade partner, like, what would Austin Matthews be worth when you're getting two playoff runs
0: with him? You're getting like a team's top prospect back, then a couple of firsts, at least, I would think, and yeah, roster player. Like, it'd be a pretty big deal. It'd be a pretty big deal.
1: Absolutely.
0: Huss, just one game tonight in the National Hockey League, but it should be a doozy if game one was any sort of a signal of what we were going to see in this series. Minnesota, Colorado, these cowards still have the over and under set at 6.5. Meanwhile, we were seeing some sevens in that Oilers Duck series. 15 goals in the first game of the series. I mean, I think they're probably going to do a better job dialing it in. If not, we'll definitely take a bunch of 10, 11, 12, and 13 goal games. We threw the Minnesota Wild on the early bird bet today as a moneyline dog at +161. Do you think they find a way to push back against Colorado tonight?
1: Yes.
0: Yeah, you think so?
1: I definitely do. Like, I think, dude, even the first game where they were shell-shocked and down 3-0, they got punched in the face and got up and punched right back.
0: Yep.
1: Now, the wall of St. Paul was breached in a large-scale way in that game. I do wonder what giving up 8 in a game does to Wallstedt.
0: Well, I think, Gustafson's starting tonight. They've already flipped. It's already been announced. Filip Gustavsson will start tonight in game two.
1: I think that's a good move by Hines. In that, if they lose, whatever, they still haven't lost at home. You give Wallstedt a few days just to sit back and kind of dial it back in for the game at home. To throw him right back out into the net after getting torched for 8. And this is the thing about having two good goalies.
0: Yeah, that's the thing. Like, they don't have an Oilers goalie situation. They've got two really good goalies. Like, Gustafson was a +900 on the year as well. He was 28-15-6. Like, they've got two guys that they're comfortable with. So it was definitely the right call, I think.
1: And I mean, listen, if that happens here in Winnipeg, I guarantee you that they're not.
0: Still there? He'll come back. Huss has some connection issues. But he's saying if it happens in Winnipeg, he guarantees you're not going to Comrie in game two of this series.
1: Yeah, sorry, we froze there. I was just saying if that happens to Winnipeg, you know, and Hellebuck gets lit up, he's back in the next night 100%. Like, they're not throwing Comrie out there. But when you have a tandem, and I mean, I'd say Colorado's in a similar situation. Like, are they going Wedgwood tonight, or are they going Blackwood? Blackwood, I guess. Wedgwood did get the win, but he was off a little bit. Again, you know, when you have Buffalo, same thing. Ukko-Pekka Luukkonen was the starter. They turn over to Lyon. He was phenomenal. They're going to run with him. Lyon has a bad game. They'll be more than happy to go to UPL. Now, it's great to have one horse that you know is going to take you as far as you can. But I'll tell you what, having two really good goalies that you trust is massive. And some teams, you know, one in particular, would die just to have one of those guys.
0: All right, so we like Minnesota tonight to get this thing started. That's a +161 already, so we're already sitting really nice. Let's throw a couple of props in here as well. I was already looking at a Quinn Hughes assist. Quinn Hughes assist is at -169. So I don't hate throwing that in there to get us started. Huss, give me a player prop. We'll make a little three-legger here.
1: Just looking at this thing. Yeah, Quinn Hughes, I think, is. I was even thinking about Quinn Hughes. I guess maybe on a side note, on a single play.
0: He's thinking goal. That's what Huss was going to say. He was going to go with a goal. Quinn Hughes. Sorry, Hus, we lost you there. You froze again. Were you thinking McKinnon. Quinn Hughes' goal? Plus 528 on the side play if you just want to sprinkle the goal.
1: Yeah, I was just thinking more like two over 1.5 points for Hughes.
0: Okay, yeah. Yeah, that's not a bad idea either.
1: But as far as if we want to go goals.
0: The over 1.5 points on Hughes is plus 235. And then, yeah, I had an assist there at minus 169 for Quinn Hughes. Hughes.
1: I mean, Boldy has been so hot.
0: Yeah, he has.
1: I think he is in the mix. Nekash, another guy. What's his point number? Probably juicy. Yeah, like the point totals have been just thrown all out of whack after 15 goals in that first game.
0: What are like, we looking at?
1: Do you know that it's the odds are, or at least I'm seeing, it's a better number for McKinnon to have under 1.5 points than over?
0: That's some McDavid like stuff.
1: Yeah.
0: Let's see here. McKinnon. Yeah, minus 123 on the over, minus 109 on the under is what I'm looking at right now on the 1.5. For Nathan McKinnon.
1: I mean, McKinnon under 1.5? I want to really think. Like,
0: ooh, really? Hour? Like, really do a Minnesota Wild game here?
1: I mean, it is part of that, the script,
0: if,
1: right?
0: If you throw that in, if we have, I mean, if you go, yeah, you're right. Like, with a script play here, it would be Minnesota on the money line. They try to tighten things up a little bit. Get the Quinn Hughes assist because he's going to be a difference maker in the game. And then we take the McKinnon under, under 1.5. We usually don't throw the unders on these, but under 1.5, especially coming off of a game with 15 goals were scored. Do you think this series, it's not going to be that run and gun, but do you think this series is a steady diet of 5-3 type of games, or is it going to be, is it going to switch up here? I mean, Minnesota played some pretty tight games against the Dallas Stars.
1: I wouldn't be surprised if it's 2-1 tonight. Like, it was just, I mean, I think, I don't, we can't overreact so much to that first game. You know, here's Zuccarello for a point is also somewhat attractive.
0: Zuccarello point minus 143.
1: I mean, here's another guy. I mean, for sure, top three most hated player in the league for me, Rad Hartman.
0: Oh, Hartman.
1: But Rad Hartman is like a point-a-game player in the playoffs over the last 4 years, and he's playing even more right now without Joel Eriksson Ek. Like, I'm just going to look and see. They won't tell us at all, but the line combos right now with Ek out, it's Hartman with Zuccarello and Kaprizov.
0: So what are we looking at a point number on Hartman here?
1: It's plus money.
0: Plus 115. So we do that, take the McKinnon thing out, and just go Hughes assist, Hartman point. And I looked back up what you said. Like, he's got 5 points in 7 games this year in the playoffs, 6-6 last year, 5-5 3 years ago, and 5-6 4 years ago. So, yeah, you're right. He's been close to a point per game, and he's in a little bit of an elevated role and rolling on that line with Kaprizov as well. So that would end up being a pretty good number. Like, Minnesota at plus 161, plus the Hartman point at plus 115, and then mix in the Quinn Hughes assist, and you're going to be pretty juicy when it's all said and done. I like that.
1: You know it.
0: Who's above Hartman in your most hated players in the league rankings?
1: Well, I just didn't want to say he's officially.
0: I mean, he might be close to number one though for you. I don't know anybody that you.
1: You know what? I mean, Marchand for his career would be up there, but that he's old is pretty funny. I think we have to go. He's probably number one.
0: He comes up all the time.
1: I think Hartman's one.
0: Yeah, whenever Hartman comes up, you mention, and we hate him here in Winnipeg. So.
1: Well, I mean, he's cheap-shotted Nikolai Ehlers. He high-sticked Cole Perfetti in the face off of a face-off, clearly on purpose, got a $5,000 fine joke. So, yeah, he would be at the top of that list. I mean, to be honest, there's probably a couple other guys on that team that I would throw up there as well. But it should be good. I think they are really good. This is going to be a long series. I give them a very good shot of bouncing back and winning this game tonight after that obscene defensive performance in game number one. It's an easy one, I think, just a wash. You know what I mean? Like, it's not like you lost 3-2.
0: It's so ridiculous. You're not sitting there going, oh, that's going to happen again, right? It's just, it's something that you get rid of. What they say on the, was it 2 years ago? Edmonton and Colorado played an 8-6 game in the playoffs. Yeah. And it's not like all of a sudden every single game in that series was 8-6, 8-5, 8-6 type of thing. So I think you don't want to overreact to a run and gun game like that too much. And I would expect Minnesota especially to sort of try to lock things down a little bit better there. Okay, so that's the only game in the NHL tonight. We do have two games in the NBA. The Detroit Pistons coming off that 3-1 series comeback against Orlando. They're 3.5-point favorites at home against the Cleveland Cavaliers. The Cavs finishing off the Raptors in 7 games. And then the OKC Thunder are 15.5-point favorites in game one tonight against the Los Angeles Lakers. OKC is a wagon. But a line of 15.5 in an NBA playoff game is insane. It's nuts.
1: And I heard you talking to Hernan, and you're on OKC? Oh,
0: yeah. Like this year, the Lakers on average in 4 games against OKC lost by 29 on average to OKC this year. Like the Thunder, if you go and look up some of the advanced analytics on this Thunder's team, they basically line up with the 17-18 Kevin Durant, Golden State Warriors, and the 96-98 Chicago Bulls. Like, from a regular season perspective, the OKC Thunder the last 2 years are on that level, which is why they're favored by 15.5 in game one. Like, even to take them on a sweep, which I would probably do. I'm not sure what the path is to a victory here for the Lakers in this series. But the sweep was like, let me see what it is. It's probably still up. I thought it was either +120 or -120 for the sweep. If it was +120, you probably could get on it. Let's see here. OKC Thunder. Yeah. So it's +120 for OKC to sweep this series. And like, outside of Austin Reeves getting extremely red hot from downtown for a game, or LeBron dialing the clock back even a little bit further than he did last round, like, OKC to me is I would think OKC sweeps the Lakers, loses one, possibly two in the West Final, and then wins the NBA championship in probably 5, maybe 6 games. Like, they're going to lose 3 games, 4 games the entire playoffs.
1: When's the next time that OKC is going to really be tested and challenged for the NBA championship?
0: Well, you know what? As good as they were last year, Halliburton and the Pacers took him to 7, and Halliburton blew out his ACL. Remember how, like, Halliburton got hurt last year after the Pacers somehow hung around against the Thunder. But I mean, the Thunder are stacked. They're only going to continue to get better, and they've got some of these big guys already locked up on their max deals. So they are in a spot where if the Thunder don't win 3 titles in the next 5 years, it's a major disappointment, in my opinion, with how good they are. Like, just watch them play tonight.
1: Winning 5 in a row. Think about, don't they have like 17 first round picks as well? Like,
0: well, they've started to use, I mean, some of those, yeah, they've already used a few of those picks, but they still, let me see here if I can see their current. We talked about it probably 18 months ago. Like, the OKC Thunder were in a spot that was probably the best spot that any team in any North American professional sport 100%. Had ever been in, and they are taking advantage of it. So, so this year they've got Utah's pick, which is protected 1-8. So Utah will keep that. They've got Philadelphia's pick, which is only 1-4 protected. So they'll get Philadelphia's pick. Then they have their own. And then next year they've got a pick swap with the Clippers. They've got Denver's first, and they've got the Spurs first. So they are one of the best teams we've ever seen and have 6 first rounders in the next 2 years, which is just mind blowing.
1: Hey, before we move off hoops, T-Wolves last night.
0: Yeah. Yeah. Anthony Edwards back. That helped. They're
1: plus 165 or so in that, like right now to win the series. Like still a pretty big plus number. Like, do you think that they're live to maybe win?
0: They're live. I think they're live. Like Wemby last night set an NBA record with 12 blocks, but was awful from the field. Like awful from the field. And there's one guy that I've never really been a big fan of, but Rudy Gobert can cause issues, even for Wemby. Like he just was a nightmare for Jokic in the last round, and he's going to cause issues for still a young Victor Wembanyama in this round. If Anthony Edwards can stay healthy, and he looked pretty decent last night, and they didn't use him much in the first three quarters, and then he was a killer in the fourth quarter. If he can stay healthy in this series, I think the Timberwolves are going to make it very, very difficult for the Spurs. Like, I don't think all of a sudden the Spurs are just going to win the next four and take this series in five. So if you like the Timberwolves, this is going to be the best number you're going to get them on. And it's not the worst thing in the world. So
1: how about that? You know, Gobert and Wemby battle of the French big men.
0: Oh yes, that's right. That's très bien. I wonder if they trash talk in French.
1: Débrassez-vous et cette merde. That's get that shit out in French. Just Googled it.
0: I do like them. That would be pretty funny. What's coming up on WSC, Huss? What do you got, man?
1: Well, we're gonna talk Leafs and playoffs. John Shannon's coming on. I can't wait to have Jeff Hamilton on. We're gonna get into a little bit of CFL talk.
0: Have you had Hammer on since the news over the weekend?
1: No. Over the weekend? No.
0: Yeah.
1: No. So we'll be diving into all of that, talking a little bit of Bombers. And then you saw this clown show in the OHL last night.
0: I did see that, yeah.
1: Hammer had some great takes on that as well. Like, you guys are the freaking Ontario Hockey League. Like, you should be thankful that anyone is there spending their time late on a weeknight to get your takes after winning a round in the OHL playoffs.
0: What did I see? It was Merrick that said they did that because they couldn't bring more guys out for the press conference because there wasn't enough room.
1: We wanted the whole team in the room for the thing. Guys, it's a small dressing room. There's a bunch of media here. Like, yeah. Figure it out.
0: Yeah, that's weird. That one
1: was loser weird. Behavior, big time. So it'd be hilarious if those people that actually cover the Barry Colts, whoever is, says, you know what? Don't worry about it. We're good.
0: Yeah,
1: but, talk to no one the rest of the way.
0: Yeah, or they send Steve Simmons in, and he handles the questions.
1: And just, you know what? You can keep saying, what is it? No one cares, work harder. Like, wow, what an edgy slogan. Yeah, let's just say that over and over again. Steve, yeah, big sigh coming in there with some Mason Miller heat for them. That'd be funny.
0: Good stuff, man. You have a good show. We'll catch up tomorrow.
1: Another thing for those of you, and I know Oiler fans are not really caring too much, but if you are caring about the draft lottery, live stream, 5 o'clock your time, 6 o'clock here, myself and Connor are going to be sweating out the draft. So all of you nasties that like to spend most of your day on YouTube, if you do want a little bit of draft hijinks and sweat, come and join us.
0: Good luck tonight, Huss. Good luck with the draft tonight.
1: Thank you. That would be nice. I could be in a great mood tomorrow. We'll see.
0: All right. Well, there you go. There you go. That is Huss from Winnipeg Sports Talk. They're hoping to land Mr. Gavin McKenna. What do we throw up? Lockshot partner parlay is up. Minnesota Wild to win. Hughes over 0.5 assists and a Hartman point plus 460. Dusty's play of the day is up there as well. The early bird bet of the day is up there. And the EST Champions League parlay is up there as well. Also go to playalberta.ca/EST to find out more about what we got cooking with our partners over there. We got two guys and a goalie for GS Construction on the way. Thank you very much for joining us on Lockshot today. Best of luck with whatever.

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1: 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But you're not eating it. What's going on?
2: I have a show to do, Dusty. I'm a professional.
1: Oh, you could eat your pasta dish while you're doing the show.
2: I had a few bites. I'll finish it after the show, and it'll be fine. Reed Wilkins feeding Reed today.
1: So I saw good. Reed was eating it. Yeah. I was going to eat it, but then I forgot. I brought my own leftovers from dinner last night.
2: Well, you can have a taste test, Dusty.
1: Yours are probably better.
2: You never know.
1: My wife's dishes, but
3: you brought the granola bars, right?
1: I did.
3: Those can kill Reed, you know that.
1: The granola bars, what are you talking about?
3: Aren't they all nut?
1: Oh, they're almond.
2: Yeah, that'll kill them.
3: That'll kill them.
1: Oh, damn it.
2: Yeah, because I made it.
1: We're all out of them now anyway, so.
2: I made a delicious peanut butter satay sauce that I was going to, and then I go, ooh, that would really kill Reed.
1: Yeah.
2: And then I was going to bring a, because I put it in some squish jars.
1: Yeah.
2: And I was going to bring Jay one. Because he said, oh.
1: You can't do that either, though.
2: Well, no, my kids ate it, so.
1: Well, usually I had been having peanut butter and jam toast, but the last couple of days I've just left the peanut butter in my drawer and I've only had jam toast.
2: Yeah.
1: Just to be careful.
2: I had my hand on pesto today. I go, oh, that would really be disgusting for Reed. So.
1: Why, what's up with, will pesto kill you too?
2: Pine nuts.
1: What?
2: Yeah. I remember.
1: Oh, geez!
2: I was at
1: the pasta I've got in the oven in the fridge has pesto in it.
2: Oh yeah, that'll kill Reed.
1: Don't worry, it's all sealed away.
2: Yeah. We need a.
1: That's where pesto comes from.
2: We might have to talk to HR here.
1: For some reason, I thought pesto came from like a plant of its own.
2: The pesto is just basil, olive oil, and pine nuts, essentially.
1: Pine nuts.
2: Yeah.
1: What's a pine nut?
2: Those little, they look like a sunflower seed. You wouldn't know because you just suck on the seeds.
1: I suck on the seeds and then spit them out. Don't shake your head at me, Ernesto.
3: Jesus.
1: God, you're telling me you do the whole thing where you bite the seed and then eat the seed and spit it out?
3: Work.
1: That's the thing. Yeah. So that's why I just suck them and then spit them out.
2: Oh, they're the best.
1: It is a lot of work.
2: No, it's not.
1: Very much so.
3: And it's messy and, it's just not work.
1: Yeah, I don't think it's worth it either.
2: Yeah, might as well just smoke. That's way cleaner.
1: He only smokes on vacation.
3: Yeah.
2: He's on vacation as soon as he leaves this place.
3: You light it, and then you just, what's dirty?
1: I have never smoked, but I would assume it's a lot easier to smoke a cigarette than it is to put like 10 things in your mouth and then crack them and spit them out and then crack the next one. And
3: you should smoke.
1: No, I tried it once, grade four, with a buddy in the woods.
3: Well, grade four.
1: And I was just like, this is... Mind you, Marshall's in grade five now, so that means...
2: You think he's in the woods smoking?
1: No, I guarantee Marshall's not in the woods smoking. But yeah, it was either grade four or grade five, because I remember we were in a split class both of those years, and we ran out to the woods where him and his brothers would keep cigarettes and old porno mags.
2: Oh, adult entertainment.
1: I remember we had a cigarette. I was like, this is gross. I couldn't do it.
3: One of the first cigarettes I had, too, I was like, I might have been junior high.
1: How old were you, like three?
3: Junior high.
1: Okay.
3: And it was, my buddy stole it from his dad, and same thing. We went to the field to smoke. It was John Player Special, like the strongest smoke.
1: Okay, I don't even know. Okay, so that's a really.
3: I was so sick.
1: Really?
3: Yeah. I was like, never.
1: Like right away you were sick?
3: Yeah, because they're strong, man.
1: Yeah.
3: They're like, seriously, they'll. Like, if you had one now at your age, you would get dizzy.
1: Really?
3: Yes. That's all strong.
1: It makes you dizzy.
3: Yeah.
2: Lots of Zins and stuff. Like,
3: I've never had Zins, so I don't know. But I heard they can make you, like, sick, too. Or, like...
2: Well, yeah. There was some kid on the Hockey Helps the Homeless team. He was, like, 70... What are they measured in? Grams or...
1: What, Zins?
2: Yeah.
1: I don't know. Zach, Benny, what's a Zin measured in?
2: Like, 3 grams or fives. This guy was, like, at 70 per pouch. He was a maniac.
1: 70 per pouch?
2: I don't know. It was way up there. All I know was everyone was making a big deal about them.
1: Were they? They say, oh, that's way too much.
2: You'll kill yourself.
1: Look at all this in.
2: I used to chew all the time, too. I loved it.
1: You chewed?
2: Oh, yeah.
3: Chew makes you sick, too. first couple times.
4: I dabbled in it very briefly playing hockey when I was about 17, and I was like, eh, I'm going to pass on this.
2: I remember the first time Notre Dame threw in the, I think it was that Kodiak mint.
4: What's, how many milligrams in a Zin pack?
5: Oh, I'm not the guy.
4: Okay, Ben's not the guy for it, no. But Zach is.
2: When we go to drugs, we need to go to Zach.
4: Yeah.
3: Well, Zach has smokes too.
4: Zach smokes?
2: Yeah.
4: What?
3: Said he had one on the weekend.
4: Really? Even with that new relationship going. Wow. Zach, how many milligrams in a little Zin pack?
5: Four
4: milligrams.
5: Yeah.
2: What's the highest? Like 17?
5: The one that I buy,
4: yeah.
5: You can go, I don't know.
4: Listen,
5: overseas.
4: Listen to who's the drug dealer down in Colombia? Listen to Chavez here. What was that?
5: 12 milligrams.
4: That's a big one. Okay, but would you say you're buying
2: this guy?
4: You even know the location where you can buy the 12 milligram ones? You're a real sicko.
2: He's looking at porn mags in the forest too.
4: Definitely. If there's anybody in this office that also looked at porn mags in the forest, that's the title of this episode, Porn Mags in a Forest, on Two Guys and a Goalie today. So that guy, what'd you say, had 70? Couldn't be 70.
2: No, it was probably 17 then. That's
4: seems like
2: what
4: a weird number too.
2: Yeah.
3: Don't do the vapes, though. Those are bad for
4: Never
3: you.
4: Done the vapes.
3: Well, smokes are bad for you too. But.
4: Yeah, it's all. I don't think any of it's good for you.
3: But does anyone smoke real cigarettes anymore?
4: You do when you go on vacation.
3: Besides me.
4: What are you talking about? No, why are you asking this?
3: But besides me, because everybody's vaping. You never see anyone with a real cigarette.
2: Hmm.
4: You gotta, I think if you were to go to a neighborhood pub and watch
2: you go
4: outside,
2: to a neighborhood
4: you
2: pub.
4: Smoke
2: if
4: darts.
2: You go to the Bend and go outside, there's people.
3: And the good thing about going on vacation to like other countries, you can get like the flavored cigarettes that they don't sell here anymore. Right?
4: They're illegal here?
3: Yeah.
4: For some there's one thing you don't want to be smoking, it's those flavored cigarettes.
3: People love them, bro. Seriously. I wish someone smoked here so we can go.
4: I'm not a big druggie. What can I say? I have
2: disgusting.
4: The odd spiced rum and Diet Coke at home. And the odd time, I will say it, I'll admit it. I dabble in a gummy every once in a while. It actually helps me focus and work more. That's usually what I do. I'll take one and then like 60 minutes later, I'm just zoned right in. And I'm just
2: really?
4: Boom, boom, boom, boom. Oh, yeah,
2: wow.
4: Yeah.
2: You're probably not moving that fast. But
4: in my mind, I'm moving that fast.
3: He's like this.
4: Tammy comes downstairs and I'm sitting there being like, excuse me, I'm working.
2: Tammy, I'm the Flash.
4: Can you believe how much stuff I got done tonight?
2: He's got two sentences. Oh, that's good.
3: I'm watching LeBron fall.
4: You know what? To watch this OKC Lakers game, I should probably get some gummies.
2: Oh,
4: I should probably settle in for that one.
2: You should, yeah, just to chill out.
3: How many flops
2: out.
3: Per game for LeBron?
4: None. Flops. You can't. Look, you can't go into this series. Look, guys, I'll just tell you straight up. Watch this series. And I guarantee you'll be more sickened by SGA than LeBron James.
2: Okay.
4: It's not even remotely close.
2: All right.
4: I'll make that call right now. Just watch the series. You'll be like, you're right.
2: Okay.
4: He's a serial flopper.
2: Okay.
4: So.
3: It's part of the, like, I respect it because it's part of the game, just like soccer. In basketball, they're floppers. That's all there is to it.
4: NHL playoffs, they're embellishers.
3: Yes. You have to accept it.
4: Yeah, it's all gamesmanship.
2: I guess. Everything's gotten so soft.
4: Sailor texts in and says, I was once high on ecstasy and filmed a music video with John the Axeman Axford, former MLB closer.
2: Really?
4: Yeah, that's a pretty good story. Martin says, when I was a kid, I stumbled across a bunch of porn mags in the forest. Who was that magical leprechaun spreading joy across the land?
2: That was the thing. I just saw a bit on this. Why were all these porn mags in locations for young kids to find them?
4: In the woods?
2: In the woods, in the bat, like they
4: we had it in a hollowed out log, like Fred Tenner.
2: I remember there was this. He must have had tons because there was this one garbage can by my in Kitsilano up the street, and there was always mags in there.
4: This one is good, Haji from just Haji texted the line out of Home Alone. He says, Dusty's like, no clothes on anyone. Sickening. Which is what Kevin does when he reads that the magazine in Buzz's room. No clothes on anyone. Sickening. all right. 780-289-9999. Anyway, I don't know. We totally got started. I don't even know where this started. Didn't we start talking about killing Reed?
2: It was in my food, And then I went to killing Reed. And then
3: how do we get into smoking?
4: I don't know how we even got into smoking. How did that come about?
2: I don't know.
4: Oh, well, whatever.
2: Well, the amount of darts that you're going to consume next week is
4: on vacation. Be legendary. Be, what are you looking at? Temperatures are like 38 degrees?
3: It's like anywhere from 31 to like 38 next week. I just went to exchange money this morning, get my pesos.
4: And, you did, eh?
3: Yeah, and then probably pick up a couple packs of Demoriers.
4: Demorier Lights?
2: I thought you were getting smokes down there.
3: No.
4: Do you have to?
3: They're called Mellows.
4: You're going to smuggle them into the country.
3: Smuggle them. Well, kind of.
4: See,
3: you put them in your clothes and your luggage.
4: So are they rolled up?
2: Are they rolled up, or you're going tarps off?
4: Tarps off the whole time.
3: Yeah. I have the cigarette in my.
4: Oh, you're like Danny Zuko in Grease.
3: Stab straight, buddy.
4: God, that sounds pretty cool.
2: It's Cinco de Mayo today.
3: The damn straight.
4: Today is single. That must have been why we started talking about smoking.
3: That's why I'm going to have a Mexican beer after from Brewster's.
4: A cerveza.
3: A cerveza.
4: Yeah, I'll have a cerveza.
3: You want one right now?
4: I'll have a cerveza right now.
3: Gager?
2: Why not?
4: Why not? Yeah.
3: All right.
4: You want to grab some cerveza?
3: We should have made tacos.
4: We should have made tacos.
2: Should have made tacos.
4: You know who used to say all the time, Taco Tuesday?
2: It is LeBron Tuesday. James.
4: Yeah.
2: Oh, yeah, D did say Taco Tuesday.
4: Yeah, it was his thing for a bit.
3: There's a lot of the Mexican establishments today have wicked deals.
4: Do they? Go eat for dinner. Makes sense.
3: Yeah,
2: might have to go make a margarita tonight.
4: Have we still got some cervezas in there?
2: Yeah.
4: Yeah, that would be a good idea.
3: Do you want it just in the can or do you want it in a glass?
4: Oh, let's have a glass.
2: Can you do it in the glass?
3: Sure.
4: Pour us a couple cervezas?
3: I used to be a bartender.
2: In my nice organized cupboards, just make sure that...
4: You were a bartender, eh?
3: Yeah.
4: So you and Trev are our two bartenders on staff.
3: Yeah, I went to the Fine Arts Bartending School on White Ave.
4: You went to bartending school?
3: Oh, yeah,
4: man. What's that, like a four-month program?
3: No, it was 2 weeks.
4: Oh.
3: Monday to Friday, 8 to 5 p.m. Yeah.
4: Classroom, did you get a certificate or what?
3: Classroom in the morning.
4: Yeah.
3: You're at the bar.
4: And then you're in the lab in the afternoon.
3: And then you did your final exam where you one of your classmates sat across from you and ordered 20 drinks.
4: And you just had to know what was in everyone.
3: You had to make them and they're marking you for getting everything right.
4: And then after that, you get your...
3: You get your certificate and boom, you get a job right away.
4: That sounds nice.
2: Wow.
4: Goo Guy actually worked at a bar too.
3: So and then the Goo final too, then the teacher bought everybody beers.
4: No.
3: Yeah. Good time.
4: Imagine being the guy who teaches a new class of bartenders every 2 weeks.
2: Just like raging alcoholic.
4: That's a pretty sweet gig.
3: Because it was 2 weeks, Monday to Friday, or you could have did it in 2 months, but it was only twice a week.
2: Mm.
3: So I said, screw this, man. Hernan needs to get.
2: Yeah.
4: It's time to get on with
3: and
4: your
3: then
4: career.
3: I got hired at Brewster's.
4: What?
3: Yeah, fresh out of school, man.
4: No, fresh out of your two-week program?
3: My first job was at Brewster's, man.
4: How old were you then?
3: Like 22.
4: Okay.
3: Yeah. And my first shift was on Wing Tuesday.
2: Oh.
3: I was so overwhelmed and so slow.
4: Oh, that would have sucked.
3: Oh, it was terrible.
4: Who puts you in a spot to fail like that? Sink or swim, I guess.
2: Yeah.
3: Yeah, and then there was this guy there, and I made a drink because I heard there's two girls came in, and they ordered grasshopper.
4: Okay.
3: So I knew how to make them from school, and then so I made them, and then Buddy, that was like one of the longtime servers there, sometimes he'd manage, he goes, that's not how you make them. And then he comes back, and the girl goes, no, they want it the way you made it.
4: No.
3: Oh, man.
2: What's a grasshopper? I thought that was beer.
4: Yeah, I thought it's like, easy to just pour it out.
3: I don't know. I can't remember.
4: You were a horrible bartender.
3: It's been 20 years. But,
4: how long did you bartend for then?
3: Might have been there a year.
4: Oh, that's not bad.
3: Yeah.
2: Oh, that's all right.
4: I bartended one night as a celebrity bartender at Brewhouse in Ellerslie.
2: Oh, did you?
4: Yeah, got hammered. Yeah, it was a good time. Oh, that was a pretty fun night. I remember that one. All right, well, let's get some cervezas here. Celebrate Cinco de Mayo.
3: Cinco de Mayo.
4: Cinco de Mayo. It was just another way to say May 5th, right?
3: Exactly it.
4: Sounds like a pretty good time.
3: It is.
4: Yeah. All right. This sounds like a nice little day shaping up here. all right. Two Guys and a Goalie brought to you by GS Construction. We'll get to Hired or Fired. Trev did some stuff over, did send some stuff over for that. Nurse and Boosh.
2: I
4: to
2: know.
4: Represent Team Canada. The
2: I love it.
4: I like that, too.
2: I love it, the fact that they're going to do that.
4: I think it's very good for both of those guys to be on that team.
2: I think it's really important for them to be on that
4: team. I respect the move from Darnell.
2: Yeah.
4: Like a veteran guy who definitely doesn't need to go over on that team to prove anything, but he's going over to play some more hockey after what has obviously been a tough season for them.
2: What intrigues you most? I just think on the big ice is why I want to see Boosh, like, because it's going to be so much different for them. And Nurse,
4: well, Darnell's going to shine on the big ice too.
2: I think so. He can get around, right? So
4: this is pretty sick of me to view this opportunity this way. But I was out and about. I went to the bank and did some stuff between shows, and I'm driving back. And I was like, man. You know, if Darnell can play really good for Team Canada, make like an all-star team of the World Championship, people are going to look at it and go, maybe it's just the Oilers. Better help this guy back. Maybe it's time to move him. Oh, there it is. Oh, he's going to do the pour and everything right on camera. Look at this guy. These are the Brewster's Mexcellent light beer, the Cerveza.
2: Nice.
4: And look at this. This is Hernan Salas, went to bartending school for 2 weeks. And look at that pour. Beautiful. Oh, well, you're not messing around. You did go to school. Look at that.
2: Wow.
4: That is a commercial. That could be shot. That could even shoot a commercial with that beer.
6: Many talents, Dusty.
4: God, Nanso, this is incredible. The only reason he's doing this for us is to delay the goaltending conversation because he wants to save it for EST After News. I know you heard him. I know you.
2: All right.
4: Oh, this is perfect. A little bit left there. Well, perfect. Thanks. Cheers, Gager. Happy Cheers. Cinco de Mayo,
2: Happy
4: buddy.
2: Cinco de Mayo.
4: A cerveza and a toast to Nanso heading off on vacation at the end of the week.
2: Wow.
4: Oh, that's so smooth.
2: That is really good.
4: Very nice. Very nice.
2: So, holy smokes.
4: Hey, that just like evaporates in your mouth.
2: That hit perfectly.
4: 4%.
2: Yeah.
4: This is 4%. It's perfect. Shout out to Brewster's for leaving some extras when they came by for Sobey's Beer of the Week on the Nielsen Show last week. Perfect little light beer. This thing's got summer written all over it.
2: Oh, my
4: God. You
2: could
4: drink a dozen of these on the golf course as long as you got an Uber or a ride home.
2: Yeah, you're crushing at least four of these on a hot day doing the lawn.
4: You know what I'd like to go with these? Those little Dorito Tostito rounds. Those Tostito rounds.
2: Yeah. Takis or whatever.
4: That would be pretty good. Anyway, so is it sick of me to want an awesome world championship for Nurse as a bit of a showcase?
2: To tell you the truth, when you said that this morning or whatever, when I heard it, I was like, I can't wait to watch this. I want to see those two have some success together. And hopefully by the end of it, they'll win the world championships. I wonder if
4: they'll play them together. It would make sense.
2: Makes sense.
4: Two Oilers, throw them together, see how it goes.
2: Yeah. A big showcase for Darnell. Why not?
4: You know, it is crazy because you know how the way that this market works. These two guys go to the world championships and play together and are lights out. People want Knobloch fired immediately.
2: Yeah, yeah.
4: And B, they'd be sitting here going, well, they got a legitimate number one pair next year.
2: Mm-hmm.
4: And it's going to change everything for the team.
2: The world championships, if you can go there and have a good tournament, it does a lot for your stock, I think. Look at Mackenzie Weegar.
4: Well, different, but Celebrini.
2: Yeah.
4: Goes over there last year, clicks with Sidney Crosby, and then boom, blows up.
2: Yeah. So, no, that's, I didn't realize I got not emotional, but I had a smile on my face when I heard that those two, and look, they're going to Lausanne, Switzerland too. It's not like they're going to, you know.
4: They're not going somewhere in Russia for the world championship.
2: Yeah. It's not Eastern Siberia.
4: You want to go play hockey in Switzerland for a couple of weeks? That's a pretty good deal for them. Although they've got some good players on that team. Like the Canada's not messing around. They've got some pretty good players on that team. Yeah. So we'll see what it is able to do for them. And then-

0: Team Canada.
1: Did you
0: that
1: play
0: year.
1: In a world championship?
0: No.
1: With Team Canada?
0: Okay. Tom Rennie said he would have taken me as his third guy. But
1: who were the two that went? You remember?
0: I can't remember who went. But he said you might as well just go to the American League and play after the year. So I went to. That's when I came back to Edmonton.
1: Like when national team ended.
0: Yeah.
1: That's when. Okay. Yeah.
0: So, but the it's and Tommy was talking about it. I think he went and did the ones in Helsinki. Like this is. This is the Stanley Cup
1: that
0: for a lot
1: been
0: of
1: like
0: these guys.
1: The Hall and Eberle ones. Yeah. Tommy was working
0: yeah.
1: for.
0: Yeah, this is a big deal for those guys over there. Like the Swedes, the Finns, Czechs, all of them. Like the rinks will be packed for, especially being in Switzerland in the spring. It's gorgeous. So every game will be sold out. Be tons of fans. It's a lot of fun to play. Part of me wishes I could have gone and played because I was used to playing in those types of environments and stuff. They're just so much fun, but and especially to compete for a world championship.
1: Speaking of playing in environments, do you guys end up winning all of your games at Hockey Helps Homeless on Friday?
0: Oh yeah.
1: Yeah.
0: Yeah.
1: You guys are rolling pretty good, eh?
0: We, the boys at high level hockey, they all teach hockey. So.
1: Oh, really?
0: Yeah. So they're all doing skills all day. Oh. And some of the moves that there were some very, sick toe drags and different passes that these guys were doing. They were quite skilled. But I'll say this, like they tried, but they knew when to, the first game got away from us a little bit because one of the young guys, he just didn't have enough off switch, but we kind of,
1: you guys smoked Cass's team.
0: Oh yeah. We crushed Cass.
1: I watched a part of that game. And they celebrated like crazy when they scored. They got a goal there in the second period. And then Cass comes walking off. He's walking by me. I said, dude, what happened? How come you got crushed by Gators team? He goes, they just had four guys who stopped playing juniors. Yeah. Just like, oh, that's tough.
0: My line mates, Isaac, what's the other guy's name? He's going to the U of, he's transferring. He's going to the U of A next year. So
1: to play Golden Bears?
0: Yeah.
1: Oh.
0: But
1: that's the exact reason I stopped playing summer hockey. The one year we had a decent summer men's league team. And then one of the guys reached out to me and was just like, hey, do you want to play summer league with us in the Alberta men's? And I was just like, yeah, sure. That's yeah. fun. So it was Div 2. And I was like, okay, I'll come play. So I get out on the ice for the first game. And literally, like a dozen Golden Bears who had just finished broadcasting step out on the ice on the other side. And I was just like, what are we doing here? Yeah. Why are we playing the Golden Bears in summer yeah. hockey? We had a kid who just came back from the Calgary Hitmen and then another kid who was just going to junior. And they were awesome. But that's when I was like,
0: yeah.
1: I don't want to spend my summers chasing around.
0: Well, those guys should be in Div 1, first of all.
1: Yeah.
0: Like, but they don't because Div 2 is a little less
1: serious.
0: Yeah.
1: Yeah.
0: So they just don't want to get hurt, right? But it becomes just, they have the puck the whole time.
1: Which other pros did you beat? Because it must have been driving those guys crazy because you were the final pick of the first round.
0: Oh, yeah. Crushed Bucky.
1: Bucky went third overall.
0: I know. Well, that's the thing.
1: People gotta learn.
0: A lot of
1: this guy's part of a winner.
0: A lot of the GMs at this thing might have to be reevaluated right now because I was 16th overall. Some people call that last. I call it 16th.
1: I like to say first round pick.
0: First round pick. And, I showed you the stat line, Dusty. Two goals, three assists, about 15 minutes of time on ice, plus 8.
1: You banged in a couple, eh?
0: Yeah.
1: Nice.
0: Yeah.
1: Is that a good way to describe them? You banged them in?
0: Well, one was a great setup, and I one-timed it on my offside in. Yeah, that was a pretty sweet one. The other one.
1: OV over here.
0: And then I got one, and the goalie made a good save, and I somehow, it was in my skates, and I go, I got to get this up, and I roofed it.
1: No.
0: Yeah.
1: Top cheese.
0: Yeah.
1: It worked.
0: And then you should have seen the look.
1: Seen those.
0: You should have seen the look on my team's faces when I buried that one.
1: When you buried that one up top?
0: They all tackled me, and I was like, that's amazing. Went by the one bench, told them they all suck, and then went to the went to my bench and high-fived.
1: All right, that's funny. All right, so you and I have not had, I guess we talked about it yesterday on the show a little bit.
0: Yeah.
1: But the follow-up from the, we'll get to the Leafs thing too in a second, but the Oilers availability over the weekend, I just wanted your thoughts on, of everything that was said and everybody who spoke, of all those people, who do you think is the most nervous as of Tuesday afternoon?
0: Bowman?
1: Yeah. Even more so than Knobloch, eh?
0: Oh, yeah.
1: Really?
0: He's got a 3-year deal.
1: Yeah. I mean, he's getting paid no matter what, I guess.
0: And I think I mean, I do think it's bone.

0: happen. I think he's under the gun now. The shots have been and have been fired. When your two big dogs come out, because let's face it, Dusty, usually at the end of the year, when they do those avails of you guys go, yeah, we're upset and blah, blah, blah. But you rarely get the truth serum out of them and how they really felt at this point. And look, it's crunch time now. The Oilers aren't getting any younger. And when you look at the landscape of the Pacific, there's an undercurrent of youth, and not only just youth, but good youth coming that's going to get better and better. And I know, like, Connor and Leon are still two of the tops, but Father Time, what does Noodles always say? Father Time's undefeated.
1: Undefeated.
0: And there's going to be a point when everything drops off. And now you look at the age of everyone, and you look at Ryan Nugent-Hopkins. I don't think he's going to get any better at this point. Zach Hyman's great player, but his play will eventually start to decline too. Those are two key pillars of your organization. So time's a ticking.
1: Like the Oilers, just because I'm glad you brought up the age thing, because I said, are we not making enough of Nuge, Hyman, Ekholm all getting older?
0: Yeah.
1: And the Oilers, the only guys they have who are younger than 29 and are under contract for next year are Podkolzin, Samansky, Savoy, and Doc. The rest of the forwards are all 29 or older.
0: Yeah.
1: So, I mean, it'd be nice if you could inject some youth with some speed into that lineup. size would also help. And then on the back end, Bush is 26. Nurse is 31, Ekholm's 35, Wallman's 30. If they were to keep Murphy around, he's 33 as well. And then you do have Emberson back there, who's just 25 and years old. But I do think you have to worry a little bit about some of your key guys on like not just in their like the tail end of their prime, but moving into the back end of their career.
0: Because, it's beginning of the year this year, I was thinking, okay, they did need to get a little younger, right? Because I think they were the oldest team in the league last year, right? They did have Corey Perry on their team, so he boosts the average up a little bit. But there was a subtle shift. They got Ike Howard. Savoy was interesting how he was going to fit in, and he had a great season, right? He was still considered a rookie this year, right?
1: Yep.
0: Yeah, so great rookie season from Savoy. I think there's question marks for Howard. Hudson, he looked pretty good, but again, there's another undersized guy. And I think you kind of saw how, especially with the Ducks, who aren't small, I don't think they're huge, but they were able to play a physical brand of hockey that, well, let's face it, the Oilers didn't really play a physical brand of hockey all season long. And when it came to it, that just was non-existent.
1: I think.
0: Then this is why I say Stan Bowman has the most pressure on him, because he has to evaluate how to make this team successful in the Smythe division or whatever, and in the Western Conference to get to what he says they have to win now. And from what, like, listening to him talk, he said there were good things that happened this year. And maybe he's alluding to Podkolzin and Savoy. So those are, I understand that. But he gives me a lot of pause on his, when he mentions that we're going to have patience and see where we're at. If you do that, then you're going to lose Connor, right? Then this time next year, you're looking to, he's probably going to tell you, I'm not coming back or whatever after this year. So you might as well look to trade me.
1: It's Dustin Nielsen, Walking Gage with you here, two guys and a goalie. It is brought to you by GS Construction. If you're watching over on YouTube today, please sub to the channel. We've got five more hours of conversation and sports talk coming up between now and 6 o'clock EST afternoons with Hernan and Gager from 1 until 3, and then the Reed Wilkins Show with Reed Wilkins and the Glue Guy from 3 until 6. 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Now, one of the things Bowman did say this weekend, Gage, you're interested to hear your thoughts on it, was he did say they do have to improve their goaltending. Tristan Jarry is under contract for 2 more years. Connor Ingram has the best save percentage of any of the unrestricted free agent goaltenders. Can you, in a time where you're trying to make Connor McDavid very happy and prove to Leon Draisaitl that you're committed to taking steps back in the right direction, can you simply run it back with these two guys? Because I don't see a lot. There's like 12 UFA goalies, and none of them would be anywhere remotely close to, I'd say, being leaps and bounds above Ingram. The one who's playing better right now is Freddie Anderson, but it's behind a Carolina Hurricanes team that's certainly committed.
0: No.
1: And then there's Bobrovsky, but I think he probably finds a way to stay in Florida on a cheaper deal. So, I mean, I don't know what the other options there outside of a trade. So how aggressive do they have to be at the goaltender position? Or can you go to Connor and Leon and go, hey, guess what? We like Unger. He's coming, but it's going to be Ingram and Jarry to start next season.
0: Well, if they can sign Ingram, right?
1: If they could. Yeah, I mean, that's a good point. I've just sort of been assuming that Ingram will be like, I'm back.
0: I don't know. In the back of my mind, I'm thinking that Ingram is going to get a few offers here. I think that other teams are going to look to solidify their goaltending. And if they were able to get the eye tests on Connor Ingram this last portion of the season, they would see a guy that, wow, like that's some solid goaltending right there. We didn't talk about it for 3 months while he was playing well. So I think it's a very difficult for Stan Bowman to go and bring up Unger or look to one of the young guys. Who's that one goalie? I forget. Was it Denver he was playing at and walked through everyone and won the title? He was just fantastic, but he doesn't look like a typical, like he's 5'10" or something like that, but he was just so dynamic and good. But I think that's a very difficult discussion that you have, or just to show your top guys that you come back with Jarry, who he needs support. He's not there's not many of these guys anymore anyways, but he's what, a 35 to 40 games a year goaltender, I think. And you need another guy to pick up the other half and go full partnership mode with goaltenders. And that's, do you want to put that on a young guy? And if it falters, then you have to lean on Jarry for the majority at that point. And then by the end of it, can he handle that workload? I'd be very wary of that. So again, this is why I go back to Bowman has the most pressure. He has to make a huge decision where he's going to go look for a young top prospect goaltender and go see if it works with a tandem there, or I think there's going to, like I said, a bidding war for Ingram at this point to be not a number one, but a guy that solidifies your goaltender and goaltending situation. And I would definitely look at Ingram. Definitely.
1: 780-218-9999. Let's dive into the Play Alberta numbers game. If you have not yet downloaded the Play Alberta app, please do. Title sponsor of everything we do here at Edmonton Sports Talk, casino, sports, and lottery all in one place. And what you bet with at Play Alberta, you give back to Alberta. That's because it's the only app in the province that puts all revenue directly back into supporting programs and services that Albertans rely on every single day. Visit playalberta.ca/EST to learn more. There's some info for me over there that I think you'd definitely want to check out. playalberta.ca/EST. Remember, if you gamble, use your game sense. The Oilers have $16.5 million in cap space. I know people would like to see Dickinson back. I think they'd like to see Murphy back. They'd like to see Kapanen back. And I think, I mean, depending on what else is out there, if you got a trade coming, you probably want to see Ingram back. Mm-hmm. So how much of that $16.5 million do you think goes to Dickinson, Murphy, Kapanen, and Ingram?
0: Well, Kapanen's going to want a raise, right?
1: Kapanen's going to want... he's probably going to want three something.
0: Three, at least.
1: I don't know if I would give Kapanen three on a multi-year deal, but it's probably somewhere in that range. Okay. So let's just say three.
0: Let's say three. So we're down to 13.
1: That takes you to 13.5.
0: 13.5.
1: Okay.
0: Ingram, best case scenario, 3.5.
1: That's best case.
0: That's best case.
1: So that would take you down to 10.5.
0: And then, so you got Dickinson
1: and Murphy.
0: Murphy's probably going to want five.
1: I don't know if I could do that.
0: I
1: don't think you could do that for five. I was hoping you could get both Murphy and Dickinson for seven total.
0: Okay, so 3.5.
1: So that leaves you with 3.5 million.
0: 3.5 million. Perfect.
1: For anything else, like if you, and so that, I guess what I'm saying is you got to free up some, like,
0: yeah.
1: The Jari number's not good. Like, if you want those four guys to come back, it's going to leave you with like one okay player added to the group.
0: If you can get a solid goaltender in a tandem situation for 3.5 million, that's perfect. Cause then that drops your goaltending percentage of the cap, what, around 7 or 8%, which is fine. Once you go to like 10, then you're in trouble unless that 10% is wrapped up in a super stud that wins you games, right? But this is the problem. This is what those two deals, they shouldn't have. I mean, they shouldn't have the Frederick deal, and they shouldn't have the Jari money right now.
1: Yeah,
0: those are the mistakes that could.
1: That's 9 mil, almost 10 mil that you could use somewhere else.
0: That could cost you services from one or both of your top players.
1: Zedmo says, I'd let Kapanen walk. He's too injured. He's never in the lineup. I would. That's why you can't give him a multi-year contract. Okay, if you are trying to
0: But
1: get
0: he was
1: done.
0: Only hurt this year. He wasn't hurt last year.
1: He only played
0: year.
1: 57. Oh, no. He played 67 games last year between waiver claim and then.
0: Yeah. So this was a one-off year for him, I think.
1: Had eight goals in 41 games, which works out to about a 15-goal guy.
0: Mm-hmm.
1: $3 million. That's probably what you're going to pay with the cap going up. So I don't know. I kind of just want to use this as an example of you got to be careful with this 16.5 mil or it's gone like that. And all of a sudden you're running it back.
0: I mean, this is, I think it's just, shooting yourself in the foot if Bowman does this, but do you look at Eich and Hudson and Akey and bring them in and see what you got first
1: before you go out and try to.
0: I mean, these guys might be gone, they probably will be.
1: Yeah.
0: But
1: at that point, if it doesn't work out, you're hoping there's like a Roslovic that falls into your lap who couldn't get a deal anywhere else, right?
0: Yeah.
1: Or you got to go make a trade.
0: But, I mean, the other thing that Stan Bowman said, too, is he's mentioned Connor and Leon. They want to win now. So do we. Like, this isn't... He said it. This isn't a plan to be competitive in 5 years. This is all win now. Like Sam Bowman got brought in as a finisher, right? As a GM finisher. I would look at Ken Holland as more of a builder. Like
1: he was the setup man.
0: He's in the Hall of Fame in the builder category for a reason.
1: Took
0: right?
1: them from pretender to contender.
0: Yeah.
1: He did.
0: In the five-year plan.
1: There was misses, but he got it done.
0: In the five-year plan, he accomplished what he said he would. So you got to give him credit for that. Now, Bowman comes in and he's the closer. This is what happened in Chicago. This is what his reputation, I guess, is. Now this is where he has to do something. I can't wait to hear Craig Button on it because he always
1: goes. Button tomorrow morning will be good.
0: Tune in for that one.
1: Yeah, Button's going to be must listen tomorrow morning. I love it. Let's get to a couple text messages at 780-218-9999. 99, Shaggy St. Aubert says, Stan definitely finished off this team. Jeez, Shaggy, you're a killer.
0: At least you're funny.
1: You're a cold-blooded killer, Shaggy. Uncle Dave texts in and says, given the performance of the big boys in the playoffs this year and the subsequent comments about how they feel the club is average or took big steps back, in hindsight, do you think there was something to the theory that McDavid and Draisaitl just didn't feel the horses were there to win and were mentally disengaged because of that?
0: Oh, I hope not. Because
1: that come to you naturally a little bit though?
0: Like
1: you would know you have a really good team and a team that's
0: But when you're you've had so much success. Like he, and they said it, they, there was a little bit of complacency with the regular season. They took nights off, I think, more than getting ready for each and every game. I mean, I'm not saying they took it lightly, but there was just, you could see it. And the way you see that the most, Dusty, I think, is on the defensive side of the puck. Playing defense is hard. Playing with the puck is great. Like you watch a guy skate on the back check and then you give him the puck the other way, he goes 10 times faster half the time. Yeah, you know, that's it's just the way it is. And there are things that need to be, and this I think gears more towards the coaching staff and the implementation of systems. They have to learn how to defend better. This year was a horrible for a team that wants to compete for the Stanley Cup. A look into their defensive structure and how they defend wasn't good enough to get there. And maybe that's what they were. We just can't defend. We're not good enough defensively. And maybe getting those two guys gave them a little bit of a boost, saying, okay, that improved us. But they just weren't good. So now, going into next year, the biggest thing is the PK. That you have to iron that out and get that rolling at 85% and above for the whole regular season. Because you saw how valuable it was in the playoffs. Going 50%, that's absolutely ridiculous. And then you watch last night and you watch the Vegas Golden Knights defend, like they are anticipating, knocking down pucks, getting in lanes, like they're proactive on the penalty kill. It was the Oilers were light years away from what I saw from last night to what they were able to do against the Ducks. So that has to get fixed. And I know this is probably the most unpopular thing, but, and I said it yesterday, I really think they have to start using a second power play. And the first power play is dynamic. It's historic. It goes great. But power play is like a hitter in baseball. It's streaky. Sometimes you're rolling at it. But the Oilers will go 3 or 4 games that they don't score on it. And if that 3 or 4 games land in a 7-game series, that could be the difference between winning or losing. And you have to be able to come back with something. This is the whole, I say, like Connor beating his head against the wall and they're trying to figure stuff out. A different look, a different power play might get, and if that one's humming, if it's going a little bit better, maybe it's not as good as the first one, but at least it's, maybe there's a goal there. That could be the difference in a playoff.
1: You know what you could do as far as the two power play things go? I mean, if you just want to leave the top unit together, that's fine. But you could start a transition period where Podkolzin takes over net front for Hyman and Savoy slides into Nuge's spot and then Nuge and Hyman slide down and are kind of like the vets on the second unit with Nurse and Wallman and Ekholm or Wallman and Nurse on the back end. And you mix in Ike Howard or somebody on that unit or something along those lines.
0: I even have a little bit of time. I mean, the three guys that I don't mind if they're out there for a minute and a half, maybe like Connerly on a boost.
1: Run a second.
0: And then you just run the two other guys.
1: Savoy and Podkolzin
0: and
1: come over.
0: If it's not going, you're out. Okay. And, but I just think if it gets iced down twice in the first 30 seconds, you're done. You know, next guy's up. And I just, there's a little bit of competition, the internal competition that's brewing there too. And I know these guys are totally focused in getting out there, but there is something else to it. If knowing you're going out there on the power play and you know, if you don't get sustained pressure or it, you know, you lose the puck and it gets iced, you're coming off and another unit's going out, might just light the fire just a little bit more to give you a little bit more juice out on the PP.
1: All right, let's get into Hire It or Fire It for GS Construction. Questions provided by one YouTube Trev. Let's start here. Darnell Nurse has played his last game as an Edmonton Oiler. Hire It or Fire It?
0: Fire It.
1: I'd say Fire It as well. I know there's this desire to have him trade in the offseason, but unless he puts on a real show at the World Championships, I just
0: He's
1: don't see that.
0: He's going to have the World Championships under his belt and first team All-Star, and everyone's going to go, oh my gosh, did you see what he was able to do with Boosh? Can't wait for next season.
1: Put them together. Stan Bowman is worse than Peter Chiarelli. Hire It or Fire It? Oof. I'll fire it and say not yet, but the potential is there with another blown off season.
0: I'll still say Shirelli for the Koskinen contract. I think the numbers got reversed.
1: Hall and Eberle would be better to have right now than Nuge and Hyman.
0: Hall, Eberle, Nuge. God.
1: I'm still a big Hyman guy. I mean, the guy scored it like over 40 goal pace.
0: So who are you? Hyman's replacing Hall? And Nuge is...
1: Well, Eberle? Hall would replace Nuge because he's a lefty and would play left wing. And then Eberle would replace Hyman.
0: Yeah, but the
1: he's
0: type of player, I think it's...
1: Yeah. Okay, yeah, that's true.
0: You're going to make me say it. I watched that game. I hate to say it, but Taylor Hall looked good.
1: Looked like a little bit of a man on a mission right now with the Hurricanes.
0: He's going to the hard areas. He's hitting. He's taking hits. I mean, he's playing playoff hockey. And a great goal last night.
1: This is going to be his best crack at a Stanley Cup.
0: Yeah.
1: And I think he's sort of realizing that.
0: Uh-huh.
1: If I'm going to get one, it's going to have to happen right now.
0: Hall of Famer if he wins one?
1: No, you know, I don't think so. Because I was looking at this earlier. Taylor Hall has the Hart Trophy.
0: Yeah.
1: But where is it here? It's an interesting question. But he has the Hart Trophy. He has two seasons with more than 70 points.
0: Mm.
1: You can't get into the Hockey Hall of Fame with two 70-point seasons. Never scored 40 even. He's got 787 points in almost 1,000 games. So no.
0: What if
1: he'll be one of the rare Hart Trophy winners that aren't in the Hall.
0: What if he goes nuts, finishes with 18 goals, Conn Smythe?
1: Full-blown John Drews? Still don't think he gets it. Still don't think he gets it. All right, let's see what else we got here. The only thing Connor and Leon need to practice all season, all off season, is defense. That's more of a commitment thing than a practice thing, isn't it?
0: That's a change in attitude, a mindset that you, instead of every time you hop the boards, you're going to go score, that the other team isn't going to get a chance against me. And I think that needs to be done too, Dusty. Those guys are just there. Oh, let's go score.
1: Noodles brought it up a bit today, too.
0: Did he? Like,
1: yeah, he said, you know, those guys can say those things, which is fine. And they do group themselves in as part of the team. He goes, but you need to see it on the ice.
0: Yeah.
1: Like, stop and play defense.
0: Stop. Which, yeah. Don't. It's just. Don't. None of the 50% stuff. Finish everything. And I don't know who said it on the show. That's contagious, that type of stuff. If your guys are, if your top guys are doing it, then everyone will do it.
1: John Chyka's tenure in Toronto will age surprisingly well. Fire or fire?
0: Fire it.
1: Fire it.
0: Oh my gosh.
1: This just, if something like that starts in Toronto that way, I would be stunned that it ends well. You know, it just, I don't see a world where that thing ends well.
0: So does he have to put all his Wendy's in blind trusts now, or is he?
1: I don't know. Can you do both?
0: Can you do?
1: Maybe I'll have one of his fake monitors set up on the Wendy's market and then he can go from there. McDavid and Matthews will both leave their respective teams in 2 years to join up with Celebrini in San Jose.
0: I mean, that's a great fantasy, but. Everyone says, oh, like I've heard, seen people, oh, Connor wants to play with Matthews. He already plays with a great player. So that discussion is, it is non-existent.
1: In 2 years, if McDavid wants to leave Edmonton and they're still kind of messy, I will have my full support of getting the hell out of here.
0: Yeah.
1: But that will be dialed back if he teams up with Austin Matthews somewhere. I couldn't. I mean, can you imagine if he goes and teams up with Matthews and they win a cup somewhere? You'd be sick to your stomach. Yeah. Can't happen.
0: They did look good.
1: Go play with Celebrini, but don't take Matthews with you.
0: Like, that North American team, they did look good together, though. Remember that?
1: That 2000.
0: Yeah.
1: What did they call it? That wasn't the World Cup,
0: wasn't it?
1: Did they call it the World Cup?
0: I think so.
1: Was it called the World Cup or was it called something else? It must have been. That was with Team North America.
0: Yeah.
1: And then the other team that Kopitar was on, too. It was the young team, Euro.
0: Yeah.
1: All right. And YouTube Trev should return the disc that he got out of the tree.
0: Yeah.
1: You think so?
0: You feel better about yourself. It's like, if you find a wallet, do you keep it or do you drink?
1: I've returned wallets in the past.
0: You see
1: put yourself in their shoes.
0: Everyone's lost their wallet or something. I don't know. Like when you get something returned to you by someone and you see the look on their face, it's just like, okay.
1: Yeah. I would also say, Where do you come out on? Because I remember I returned a wallet one time to a guy. It was at a mall somewhere, and I found it on the ground. And, you know, it must have, I don't know. I got it back to him rather quickly. I can't remember if I saw it fall out or whatever. Mm-hmm. But when I picked it up, I could see there was a stack of cash in it.
0: Oh, really?
1: And I was like, oh, man, like, I wonder if he's going to give me a cash reward.
0: Yeah.
1: For should you expect a cash reward?
0: You should.
1: For returning a wallet with that much cash in it?
0: If there's cash in it.
1: I didn't get anything.
0: You definitely give the guy something.
1: Yeah.
0: Yeah.
1: Here's $20.
0: Because what's stopping him from just taking it? This is how I found it, man. Yeah. You know?
1: I left my wallet in a cab in Vegas when we went on to the Godfather's wedding down there. We straight from the airport to the hotel. Wallet was left in the back of the cab. Get up to the room, realize I don't have it, call the cab company. They're like, do you have a cab number? I said, I got nothing. I said, I just know I got dropped off at, I think we were staying at Excalibur or something. I said, I got dropped off here and I don't have my wallet. And I said, well, let us see. And sure enough, I got a call like 20 minutes later from the cab driver. He goes, hey, Dustin. I said, yeah. He goes, I got your wallet, man. I said, what? So he came and I gave him $100 American.
0: Yeah.
1: Because, I mean, that would have just been a disaster.
0: Absolute disaster.
1: Disasters. And
0: so, yeah, no,
1: But no, this is not a wallet with hundreds of thousands or hundreds of dollars in it. This is a disc.
0: This could be
1: that Trev climbed a tree to get.
0: Yeah, but why would he climb a tree to get? I would just leave it there.
1: I would have thrown something at it till you knocked it loose.
0: Or just leave it.
1: Kind of like, why didn't the guy who lost it in the tree do that? Even if you can't climb trees, you could throw things at it randomly till you knock it loose.
0: I guess. Or maybe he did. It's like a lost ball. He looked for it and couldn't find it.
1: I don't know with Trev. I think he'll probably, I told him call, let it ring a couple times and then hang up. Yeah. I don't think you have to leave a voicemail in that situation.
0: No.
1: If they pick up, it's meant to be. If they don't, you got yourself a $30 used disc.
0: And just put #31# before.
1: So they can't see your number?
0: Can't see the number, yeah.
1: Is that what it is? #31#?
0: Yeah, well, it used to be. But I did, I remember I was driving home, this was a couple years ago, and I drove over something, it was black, and I was like, God, that's weird. And I got out of my car to look at it. It was a phone. And
1: you drove over a phone?
0: Drove over a phone. And then I don't know how, but the guy phoned it and I brought it back to him. I go, hey.
1: He phoned his own phone.
0: I think. Or somehow I got the address. I don't know. Whatever. And I went to the door and the guy opened the door. I go, hey, I think you dropped your phone. Like your phone is. And he goes, and he shut the door. I was like,
1: he didn't even say thank you?
0: No.
1: What?
0: Yeah.
1: Oh, man. Really?
0: Yeah.
1: What a prick.
0: I was doing cable at the time, so I disconnected.
1: Dave in Section T says, if you lose your wallet 20 feet up a tree, do you expect it back? Fair point.
0: Yeah.
1: If somebody's going to climb up there and get it at some point, then call me and say that I have it.
0: Or maybe they're just like, it's like throwing your clubs in the drink, right? You're done. I'm done with this, throwing it away. There's probably clubs in like little ponds.
1: All over the place. This text comes in, says, guys, Mike out here on the rock, if Nurse agrees to waive his no movement clause, what's his realistic value? I'll tell you what. Mike, send it in again on EST Afternoons. The boys can dive into it. We're pretty much wrapping up the show here, and that deserves a little bit more time. So, Mike, tell your friends out on the rock about Edmonton Sports Talk, and they can listen in as well. What's coming up on EST Afternoons? There's Acticum.
2: Well, busy show on the horizon. We'll continue to talk Oilers, but we're going to take a look at the goaltending. We're going to look back on Oilers goalies since 2019, the last 10 goaltenders in the NHL to win the Stanley Cup as well. So some deep dives with Hernan Salas, Joaquin Gage, and Tyler Matarazz will be checking in from SiriusXM NHL to talk all things hockey. Go around the NHL playoffs as well, and news, notes, headlines from around the league as well. And I just got to say, Dusty, nobody cares, or no one cares.
1: Are you doing the OHL bit right now?
2: Yeah.
1: Good work, Zach.
2: We're going to talk about that as well.
1: Okay.
2: Screw it, let's do a parlay too.
1: Oh, yeah. I heard you guys almost hit yesterday.
2: Yeah, I was.
1: Was it you?
2: I might have something to say about
1: that. Were you on the Cutter Gauthier goal?
2: No,
0: I was.
2: That was Taylor Hall.
1: That's the one you missed.
2: Point. Yeah.
1: Oh.
2: And he scored the OT winner. So
0: I got to hear him talk.
2: Yep.
1: Let's wrap up this with from the Nasty Chat from Shaggy in St. Albert. If the Leafs find a lost McDavid in a tree, do they get to keep him? That's kind of funny. All right, that's going to do it for Two Guys and Goalie, brought to you by GS Construction. I'll be back with you tomorrow morning on the Nielsen Show for Joaquin Gage. I'm Dustin Nielsen. Thank you very much for watching. Thank you very much for listening. Take it easy.

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1: With MSG Network, it is Marty Baron. Leon and Connor both come out on Saturday. What do you think about Leon and Connor coming out and being, you know, that blunt about where the team is at?
2: Connor McDavid and Leon Draisaitl have that status, right? 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

0: Happy Cinco de Mayo, Nazis! How you doing out there? Welcome to EST Afternoons here on Edmonton Sports Talk, live from the William Huff Studios. Joaquin Hernan Salas, Zach Kubish in the house for you. We've got a fun show on tap. Lots of hockey talk. Lots going on around the hockey world and the sports world. And we're going to have some fun like we always do. Hit us up, River Korean Box, 780-218-9999. Hit us up on the Nasty Chat and 80 thumbs up. Let's go. Coop, can you make sure my... Right, a little mariachis there for Cinco de Mayo, Joaquin.
1: Yeah.
0: That's great.
1: Might have to have a margarita today.
0: You gonna have you gonna make Mexican food for the family? Are they fans of Mexican?
1: Yeah.
0: I don't think I've met anyone who doesn't like. Actually, my dad.
1: Yeah. Oh, it boggles my mind. People that don't like Mexican cuisine, it's fantastic. Like I said, if I was on a deserted island and could only have one meal and like then nothing extravagant or whatever, bean burritos, man. I love bean burritos.
0: Really?
1: Oh my gosh. I put onions in them and stuff and maybe some cheese or whatever, but in a nice tortilla. Oh my God. They're just the best. I don't know why I love them so much.
0: Yeah, there's some wicked spots here in Edmonton. Molcajete, I think they're called. It's like a clay pot, and it comes with all different kinds of meat. They have the cactus. They give you the tortillas. It's just fantastic. I think maybe some people don't like it because of the spice, right? For example, in Chile, the food's all really good, but the spice is always on the side. It's not made with it, depending on the dish, right? But most of it's on the side. So people can add how much they want and not have to suffer through if it's too hot for them, right? Where I find Mexican food, it's all a little bit spicy. It's got a little bit of kick.
1: Yeah, but sometimes it's funny when, like, it was like Dusty at
0: Taco Shop?
1: Taco Shop. When he was dipping the chips in the hot stuff all the time.
0: I know, I couldn't believe it.
1: That's how you know when someone maybe, you know, is not that adventurous in the culinary arts. But they're tasting something that they really like, but they're battling through the heat of it.
0: Yeah.
1: Because they like the taste of it, you know?
0: Yeah.
1: I find that, well, I'll eat all Mexican food. I don't want anything to, you know, blow the back of my head out, but I do like it spicy.
0: Me too. We have one at home that the GF brought. They had a lunch at her work, but it was from like shawarma.
1: Okay.
0: And she got to keep the hot sauce. Like, it is tasty, Joaquin. But it's too spicy.
1: Yeah.
0: Like I don't even enjoy it anymore because I'm like, I can't like my. And then someone at work gave her pepper from Cameroon. Oh, buddy. Pepper's always got that kick.
1: Yeah.
0: The Cameroonian pepper is another level, man.
1: You should try the Haitian peppers.
0: Are you being for real?
1: I'm from Haiti. Don't you know that?
0: Yes. Yes, you are.
1: I'm Haitian descent.
0: Oh, man. Fun show today. Tyler Matarazz from SiriusXM NHL is going to join us at 1:40. Lots to get to. The Leafs fiasco yesterday. The Habs going into round two. An old Adams division series setting up. We'll get his thoughts on the Oilers. Of course, it's draft lottery day. Mm-hmm. Who's going to get the number one? Oh, Joaquin, I know you're going to get your computer later, but every day, well, not every day because it's over today. Let's do one more simulator.
1: Oh, okay. Okay.
0: Because yesterday, who won? San Jose?
1: Yeah.
0: That would be amazing. My Spurs lost. I might be a Timberwolves guy now.
1: Oh, man. This bandwagon jumping. Just go with Oklahoma City.
0: No, they're too good. But lots to get to. Like I said, we're going to have a goaltending conversation, look at some numbers and all that. Hey, how about Evan Bouchard? On the world stage, baby.
1: I love it. I love it.
0: The world will embrace the butcher.
1: I think this is good. I mean, in years past, obviously the past few, he's gone past the world championships, I think. But, you know, this, who knows? This sets to put in the conversation of the next World Cup or Olympics, right? I think there is something to be said about putting your time in with Team Canada. I can't wait to watch them both. I'm really looking forward to it. For some weird, I had a big smile on my face when I heard that they were going to go play in the World Championships.
0: I was surprised, to be honest. Darnell Nurse, Evan Bouchard will join Team Canada for the World Championships. I was surprised because I thought they would want the rest. But good on them. I mean, both guys obviously healthy, not dealing with a lot, are used to playing well into June. So good on them for going. I'm intrigued to see where Darnell Nurse slides in on the D pairings. Evan Bouchard, the world's going to get to embrace and experience Evan Bouchard, buddy.
1: On the big ice, too.
0: On the big ice, too. This could be
1: interesting. I mean, look, he's going to have way more time and space out there, too. So it's not only that, that's kind of...
0: I'd like to look at their full roster. Is he their best defenseman right now? There's no Schaefer. Right?
1: Yeah, he said he wasn't going to go, huh?
0: No.
1: I mean, look, it's a long, like the Oilers, like when did the regular season end? What day did the regular season end? April. And then they had a week off. So it's the first of May. Like, you're out in the first round. You just basically finished the regular season. So that's so much time off. Why not go play for another 3 weeks? I mean, all you got to do is yard work anyway, if you live in Canada, usually. So then after World Championships, it's full summer, relax, start training again. Just
0: nurses like three kids. I'll take another one.
1: I'm sure he was bringing all of them. To,
0: yeah. And you like know, you said, a beautiful country they're going to. They're going to enjoy it.
1: Oh, my gosh. Here, and Darnell, I'll give you, I know you're listening, so I'll give you a tips. This is what guys used to do when I played in Europe, because Switzerland was kind of like the platinum card. If you could play, if you got your Swiss pass and could play in Switzerland as a non-import, you were golden.
0: Okay. Right?
1: So I think his kids are quite young, but if you enroll them in any sort of hockey camp in Switzerland, they get their Swiss hockey card, which allows them to be a non-import later on.
0: Really?
1: So guys would always take their kids to a hockey camp in Switzerland, just in the case that they ever did play hockey and they wouldn't be considered an import.
0: All right, Joaquin. Oiler fans are losing it. Robbie Jarventi signs a 2-year deal in the Swiss League.
1: Who?
0: Exactly. Like, why are we freaking out about, oh, the cupboards are full? Okay, I get it. Jarventi's an okay player. He played a few games for the Oilers. I understand it, and where you're like, we have no, the Oilers have no young guys. I get that. Okay. But Jarventi probably wants to play a lot more. He probably doesn't want to play in the AHL anymore.
1: Oh, he was good in training camp, if it serves me, right? Yeah. So he signed in
0: Switzerland.
1: So he didn't have a deal with the Oilers?
0: Probably not. No.
1: Well, there's a lot of times, well, all the time, there's a rule with the NHL and the IIHF where if you sign a contract with a IIHF team, there's a period of time from now, I'm not sure of the actual date, but if within that time, if you sign an NHL deal, your IIHF deal is null and void.
0: Okay.
1: So he could still sign with Edmonton over the next, I want to say month and a half. I don't know if it's all the way up to like July 1st, but it's something or other in there, because my last time when I played with Edmonton, I had already signed a deal in Germany.
0: Okay.
1: But because Edmonton came calling, and it's very difficult to say no to another crack at the NHL, right? So I signed with Edmonton, and my contract with my German team was null and void.
0: Well, but I think he did this knowing that the Oilers are probably going to walk away. Like I said, he probably doesn't want to play in the A anymore. He's been a guy who's had a lot of injuries. Again, he didn't look bad. He didn't look out of place, but I don't see him with a regular spot on the Edmonton Oilers next season. I truly don't. So it is what it is. Let's not get too caught up on Robbie Jarventi. We wish him the best, Joaquin.
1: Mm-hmm.
0: That's all we can do.
1: Where did he sign?
0: I got it right here. In Ambria Piotta.
1: And so the Swiss League.
0: Yeah.
1: Good place. I think Dusty called their games. They were at the Spengler a couple times.
0: Interesting. The good old
1: Spengler. I wonder what they speak there. I think it's French there. Switzerland's crazy, man. You go 20 minutes down the road and they speak a different... Well, they all speak different dialects and stuff, but Like there's German areas, there's Italian areas, there's French areas.
0: Okay.
1: It's crazy.
0: Okay. What should we do, Joaquin? Because we have to
1: go to Switzerland.
0: We have to get to Noticias, brought to you by the Edmonton Elks. We have to bring in Tyler Matarazz. Should we shift the goalie conversation in the second hour? Because we got an hour in the second.
1: Sure, man.
0: Because there's so much to talk about. So don't go anywhere. Edmonton Oilers, goaltender Kubin Ai digged up some numbers. We're going to give them to you. We're going to see what the best plan going forward is. I know Elliot Friedman got everybody up in a frenzy yesterday saying that Bennington and he can see something working out with Edmonton. But that, yeah.
1: Bennington,
0: bro. Bennington. Coop, can you make sure my thing is up? My fader? Nice. All right, let's get to your daily noticias. This segment is brought to you by the Edmonton Elks. It's time to get back to the beginning. May 29th, Elks, Stampeders, Clark Stadium for Night at the Knothole. Our city, our year. 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
2: Este es su noticiero.
0: All right, Joaquin, ready? We touched on it briefly. If there's one team you want to win the draft lottery today, who is it?
1: Did we talk about this?
0: Well, we just said it was today.
1: Oh, okay. Gosh, that's a... San Jose.
0: Really? I want the Flames to win it.
1: Bring
0: back the good old battle of Alberta. Yeah. Berta.
1: I wonder what kind of player McKenna is going to become. Because he's the consensus overall number one pick, right?
0: It'll still be exciting, right? If the Flames get him. And maybe he's not. I don't know. Maybe he's a Bedard type player. Maybe he's Celebrini type.
1: He might, like, yeah. It's, I mean, you don't know till they get there a little bit. Is he a generational player? I think he's really good. But like you said, I think he might be more in the Bedard mode than a really good player. But I didn't know about Celebrini. I knew he was a good, like he's a good player, but he's top.
0: He's already a superstar.
1: Yeah, he's a superstar.
0: I don't think you can say the same about Bedard right now. He's a star, but he's not a superstar. No. Oiler fans are not going to want to hear this either.
1: You said Calgary.
0: Yes.
1: Okay.
0: The OHL MVP was named today, and it's Lightning prospect Sam O'Reilly, friend of the show. There's that play. Whatever. They got Ike Howard. He can still turn into something. I don't want to. Maybe 5 years down the road, we can cry about this trade because it didn't work out for the Oilers. But this Sam O'Reilly kid, everything you see and hear about him, he's going to be an NHL guy who's going to be a solid player.
1: Who knows what he'll be? We don't know what Ike Howard's going to be. But would you say Ike Howard has to make the team out of camp? Like,
0: well, you better, yeah. You have to.
1: He has to make the team, right?
0: Yeah, yeah. So there's that. 71 points in 56 games split between the Knights and the Rangers and also helped the Rangers into the playoffs. He had really good numbers there. Sam O'Reilly, congratulations. Friend of the show. We had him on our first year, I think. Victor Hedman announced he stepped away from the Lightning for mental health reasons. Good on him for coming out and sharing his story and just, you know, hopefully he gets better, Joaquin. He's a hell of a player. Sounds like he's a hell of a human.
1: Mm-hmm.
0: Tampa Bay GM said John Cooper's not going anywhere. So we can stop John Cooper to Edmonton. I don't know why anyone would let John Cooper go. Ducks, do you think that was icing on the winning goal?
1: Yeah.
0: I do too. I've looked at it at a couple different angles. Close, yes, but
1: I thought the Knights were the better team, though.
0: They were.
1: But
0: and that power play doesn't look as deadly, does it now?
1: Well, the penalty kill, the Knights was pretty good. It's pretty, so if you're Oilers management and you come across that game and just to have a look to see and you see the way that both teams are defending and you look at the score, does that give you huge pause?
0: 100%. Well, because Stan Bowman was so positive.
1: Yeah.
0: Yeah. Like, hey, you know what? We didn't talk about it yesterday, but Knobloch did say that he goes, we knew what they were going to do in the penalty kill and they still scored on it.
1: Yeah.
0: Like, it's just one of those things. So, obviously, the PK needs, I don't know if it's a new system or a new, you know, maybe it needs new players. I don't know, a refresh, whatever. But it wasn't good all year. But you're right, Joaquin. Like, watching that game yesterday, you're like, I still think Vegas is the better team.
1: Mm-hmm.
0: And they're rolling with torts.
1: Yeah.
0: But I'm not ready to count out the Ducks just yet.
1: Oh, really?
0: Yeah.
1: I'm just, just the way that they both played, the physicality of it all, the Oilers definitely didn't deserve to win that.
0: Oilers never played at the playoff level.
1: No.
0: No.
1: Not even close.
0: Not close. Okay. So Vegas wins that game. Taylor Hall scores the OT winner for the Carolina Hurricanes. Tonight, Avalanche Wild, we can only hope it's as good as game one. We didn't even touch on it yesterday because we were doing kind of the postmortem of the Edmonton mm-hmm. Oilers. What a game. Philip Gustafson gets a start, Joaquin. Right move?
1: Yeah. Both guys played throughout the regular season. Both were really good. The luxury of having two really good goaltenders. You know, I don't think it's not going to cause any pause from the play of the Wild, I don't think. I mean, it's tough to allow nine and go back in there, especially when you have another guy to go in.
0: Yeah.
1: Although I don't hang it completely on the old Berlin Wall of St. Paul there, but I mean,
0: I just find it because he was so good in round one. He had an off game. So did Wedgwood on the other side. Yeah. I just find it interesting that you go away from him right away.
1: I wouldn't be like, both these teams have a platoon style goaltending setup too, right? They don't. There's not a clear cut number one, and one guy's maybe start playing better than the other.
0: Can we say all four guys in this series between the pipes are number ones?
1: Yeah.
0: I think right?
1: You could.
0: Yeah.
1: For sure.
0: Interesting. All right. You know what? We're going to continue to tease this in the next segment. We're going to get to another story in hockey, which is kind of interesting as well. Like always, hit us up on the River Cree inbox, which is presented by the River Cree Resort and Casino. 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You can get it at Tap 25, Center Bar, Onyx, and on the casino floor. 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Tyler Matarazz at 1:40. And then the goaltending conversation in the second hour. Don't go anywhere. It's Walking Gage, Hernan Salas, and here's our guy, Coop, sports update.

0: TSN has reported that Edmonton's Darnell Nurse and Evan Bouchard have been added to Team Canada's roster for the upcoming World Hockey Championship. The tournament begins May 15th and runs through May 31st. Lone game in the NHL. Minnesota battles Colorado. Game 2 tonight. Philip Gustafson making his first start of the playoffs for Minnesota following their 9-6 loss in Game 1. They lock horns at 6 o'clock. Staying in the NHL, the draft lottery goes tonight, 5 o'clock. Canucks with the best odds to pick first overall. Blackhawks, the second best chance at first, while the Rangers hold the third highest odds. And on tap, there's a pair of NBA Conference semifinal matchups. Thunder Lakers go head-to-head from OKC, while the Pistons and Cavaliers play at 5 o'clock. The Jays are back at it, looking to snap a two-game skid, losing 5-1 to the Rays yesterday. They play again at 4:40. Toronto's Kevin Gausman and Tampa's Drew Rasmussen battle on the mound. Elsewhere, the Yankees and Nationals meet just after 5. The Dodgers take on the Astros at 6:10, and the Padres and Giants close out the night. More on EST Afternoons following the break here on Edmonton Sports Talk. I'm Zachary Kubish, keeping you up to date.
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0: back here on EST Afternoons. It's Joaquin, it's Hernan, it's Zach with you, taking you right up until 3, then Reed Wilkins, J-Mail, and take you right up until 6 with the Reed Wilkins Show right here on Edmonton Sports Talk. Of course, no more extensions of shows or pre and post. It's a weird time because we're used to going in well into June talking all things Edmonton Oilers, teeing up games, recapping them, and all that fun stuff. Like always, hit us up, River Korean Box, 780-218-9999. Nasty chat, slam that thumbs up. Only at 37, so a bit of a slow start there, but hammer that thumbs up. 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We're at 14.7, so if you haven't subscribed, you can do so right now. And don't be afraid. It's free. Joaquin, we missed the parlay by one, buddy.
1: Really?
2: Yeah. I wonder what leg we missed on. It wasn't mine. You know, it...
1: You're not going to be able to use your legs to keep this up.
2: Well, there was some flack, guys, and for my pick, my Taylor Hall point. Now, 6 games straight in the postseason.
0: Mm-hmm.
2: He has a point. 9 points now. He scores the overtime winner. They were down by 2, 5 minutes into the game, and were able to pull out a 3-2 overtime victory to stay perfect 6-0 in the playoffs. Do you guys feel like you have something to say? I feel like there's an apology that might be coming my way here. I feel like I need it. Do you guys feel like you should apologize, or what's your view on that?
0: Coop, no one cares. Work harder.
2: Well, it really...
1: No one cares.
2: Me.
1: Work harder.
2: It really affected me.
0: No one cares. Work harder.
2: I felt like I was working. I mean, we almost hit. We almost won, and it was just that one leg that didn't go. And I don't know. You said I was going to be put on probation because of my pick, but
0: no one cares. Work harder.
2: Oh, but I work as hard as I can each day. I'm here. I study. I look at the facts and stats, and it was a pretty juicy number.
1: Was lucky anyway.
0: Yeah,
1: they shouldn't have
0: you
1: won.
0: Got so lucky.
2: No one cares. Work harder.

0: It was overtime. Come on.
1: It was overtime. He hit it. It hit a stick and went in. But I hate to say it.
2: Good teams get lucky.
1: But Taylor Hall looks good.
0: Yeah. That's my boy. Hall Z. Well, we hit 2 out of 3. I was really hoping for that cutter goal.
1: Yeah.
0: That's all we needed.
1: I thought that I'm not picking any more Ducks.
0: No, keep going, Gauthier, until he scores. Keep going. He's going to get one, bro.
1: I think he's done.
0: No, he's not done.
1: He's done. They take it away. It was a shooting gallery against the Oilers, but now it's like they realize that he likes to shoot the puck.
0: Okay, but now Taylor Hall won't score in the next game or get a point. He's playing great, though.
1: Taylor Hall's, he looks really good. Now, you know, I've always said that he wasn't my favorite player, but that was when he was an 18, 19-year-old kid, and I just hated the bravado and moxie and the body language of when he played with the Oilers. It was like he had been in the league for 10 years and he wouldn't get a pass and there'd be the big skate, but he's a mature young man right now playing a brand of hockey that is, it's Carolina Hurricanes hockey, and he looks really, really good.
0: On Saturday, Gazdick had to sit down with him before the game.
1: Mm-hmm.
0: It was funny.
1: Well, they were roommates.
0: Yeah, Taylor Hall's like, I just, you know, when we were at Edmonton, we're all young. And like Taylor Hall just saying, well, what a time.
1: Yeah. I'm sure it was.
0: Yeah.
1: I know my friend who's a cop had a few run-ins with him out at establishments.
0: Oh, wow. yeah. I've always been, 15 years later, Taylor or Tyler. Ah, whatever. He might have a cup before Connor and Leon do.
1: Yeah. That's, well, that whole crew. Justin Schultz, if you were to ask me which one of those guys would have got a cup first, Schultz was the first one.
0: Yeah.
1: Got two.
0: Oh, it was so bright back then. Taylor Hall, Jordan Eberle, Schultz. Then you get Yakupov. Then you get McDavid.
1: I think the biggest mistake there was getting rid of Hendricks.
0: Matty Ice?
1: Because he didn't care if you were a superstar. He held guys accountable, and they let him go.
0: So we were saying no one cares, work harder, because yesterday, for some weird reason, Joaquin, the Barrie Colts coach, Dylan Moskowitz, and captain Keshawn Aitchison, after every question that was asked, would say, no one cares, work harder. Now, Jeff Merrick, I'll give credit to Jeff Merrick, because he says the reason they were doing that is because they wanted more players to get interviewed, and they said they didn't have room.
1: Yeah.
0: Listen, I get it, okay? You can probably make room. You can probably bring in a different group after them. But for a head coach, tell his captain to act like that, and he acts like that, I think it's a bad look.
1: Hindsight, looking at it, it's kind of a bad look. It's one of those moments. They're the young kids. It's not the best. I'll say that. But he's not wrong, too.
0: No.
1: I mean, everyone's talking about it. You do something stupid, usually people start talking about it.
0: But that's what I mean. I'm not looking so much at the captain, because he's following his adult coach's lead. I have a more problem with the coach doing that.
1: Yeah.
0: You know what I mean? The player is just following his coach, man.
1: But the coach is maybe the method to his madness is trying to get more eyes on it, right? So that's mission accomplished, I would say.
0: Because now everybody's crapping on both of them. And I don't think the player deserves it, because he's just, again, he's following what the adult's telling him to do. And the poor guy asking the questions, because they had like a moderator.
1: Mm.
0: And like he has like that nervous giggle, like what the hell's going on? Like it's... And a lot of these press conferences, Joaquin, you have young reporters just starting out. Maybe it's their first press conference, and that's what you do.
1: It's like I said, I don't think it'll happen again, and I guarantee there'll be more reporters in that room after.
2: Well, and there was only 6 questions asked as well. That was the thing. They cut it off short because of what happened. Mm. It was only a minute
0: and
2: 10-second scrum as well. And there was some context. I don't remember the reporter out east, but somebody who was present. It was a very small room as well. And I don't know, with these the news conferences like this coming out. When I originally saw it today, I thought they lost the game. They won 5-0. And now they're going to go take on the Rangers. It's the crazy. NHL championship. So, well, that's a high pick too. Like Aitchison as well, 17th overall last year to the New York Islanders. He's a heavy hitter too. And he had a great season. He's been with the Colts since 22, 23. I don't know. It's an odd look.
0: The lucky Steve Simmons was. After we've had time to kind of digest it, like, listen, this Steve Simmons is this kind of guy. He asked always questions like yep. this. Like, and I know a lot of people were going back at him on Twitter saying, have some respect. What did you make of the question after we've had 24 hours to kind of sit on?
1: Well, it's like Reed said, the guy's family was there, right?
0: Yeah.
1: That's a bad look.
0: Like you could, like, listen, and I don't know him, and maybe people think he's a liar and a con artist.
1: He didn't need to say that.
0: No, you could phrase it in a way where it's like, people yeah. don't like this hiring. Why did you hire John?
1: Yeah.
0: Like sometimes you take it too far and, you know, and some people are patting him on the back, but it's like, do you want to be known as that guy that everybody dislikes in the media and on teams? Cause I'm telling you right now, the Leafs ain't happy with him.
1: Well, obviously because he's been doing it for years.
0: And again, If whatever he said was true, and it probably is, because why would he throw it out there? There's ways to ask things. And like you said, sometimes it's not just about you and the person you're questioning in that in terms with Keith Pelley. But his, like you said, his family was there. His kids don't deserve that.
1: No.
0: His wife doesn't deserve that.
1: Exactly.
0: So I don't know. Now that I've sat on it for 24 hours, I think it was very disrespectful. Listen, the question, like the context of the question is fine. I have no issues with the question, but just some stuff could have been left out.
2: Well, and there was also the fact that nobody really asked the question how long his contract even was. That was the thing. There was other things that could have been asked as well. And then, I mean, there was some things online, people trying to tell stories of it as well. But it is a bit puzzling, though, the situation. But, well, yeah, I don't know. That's a tough question to ask. Like, it was a question that, I mean, sort of had to be asked. He did this research, but I don't know. In the moment, he, like Steve Simmons there, at least, I listened to the whole thing once again, just in that sense and heard that question. He sort of showed that he didn't like the move a lot. Like there was some emotion.
0: But
2: there
0: you can't
2: in that
0: take it personal.
2: As well. Yeah.
0: As a media guy, you can't make it personal, Lockie. You cannot.
1: No, it shouldn't be. And those are. Yeah, it should have been phrased differently. Now, I tried to look at it. Well, why would you hire this guy if you're the Leafs then? Like, he's got this bad reputation and stuff. He's been known to be a, you know, conniving. But don't you kind of want a little bit of that in your GM? A little bit of...
0: Scumbag?
1: No, I don't. Was he a scumbag?
0: Well, I mean...
1: What did he do that was bad? Like, well, he had his own combine.
0: Yeah, and then right? Everybody was talking about how he didn't want to sign Shane Doan for the last year.
1: Okay,
0: but that's personal too. Like the people that are complaining about no Shane Doan.
1: Yeah,
0: yeah.
1: And Shane Doan had a great career,
0: mm-hmm.
1: and they were like he'd been in the league for 20 seasons already. Like yeah. the production had fallen off a little bit.
0: Oh, 100%.
1: So I just tried to look at why. And okay, so that and the lying, but I mean. The bottom line is he was trying to make his team better. Yeah, so isn't that what you want from your GM?
0: Yeah, yeah. And again, Joaquin, like we don't know, like we'll never, like unless it's coming from John's mouth and people that were close to the situation. Like he did some shady stuff. They lost all those draft picks.
1: Yeah, I know.
0: Yeah, so.
1: But not, that's like my grade 10 bio teacher always said, not cheating, not trying.
0: Yeah, and listen, he said yesterday he's learned from all his mistakes. And I think a lot of people believe in second chances. And Keith Pelley thought this was the best hire for his organization. So we'll see.
1: Well, Shane Doan left the organization too, right?
0: Yeah. Yeah.
1: After he was hired.
0: So one of the funniest takes I saw yesterday was from a Toronto media. He goes, the funniest part was Matt Sundin realizing he has to answer to Shaika.
1: But I think that the reason why they hired Mats is because, well, okay,
0: soften
1: we'll talk,
0: the blow.
1: Talk to Mats, and then everyone's going to love Mats.
0: Soften the blow because he's a Leafs legend.
1: Yeah.
0: Yeah. Yeah.
1: So it's a little bit different. But again, I mean, I'd love to poll Oilers fans because their GM is under the gun right now and has a lot of heat on him. Do you want the guy, the salesman, the sleaze bag that can get the deal done.
0: Yeah.
1: or the nice guy that you know, everything's happy and nice and rainbows.
0: He's either going to knock it out or it's going to be one of the worst disasters in the NHL.
1: But that's every GM, dude.
0: Yeah. Well, look at here. Ducky says the fact he tried to get a contract with the Devils while currently working with the Coyotes, scumbag move. This one says it sets a bad example. Now other kids will see it and think it's okay. I think that's in response to the Barry Colts coach there, dude.
1: Why is it a scumbag move to jump ship?
0: Because he tried to get a contract with the Devils while currently working with the Coyotes.
1: That's what people do all the time, though.
2: Yeah. Sure. I guess you try and seek out the best opportunity that's for you. And he was 26 years old, right? Like, okay, let's put this in perspective. YouTube Trev, producer on the Nielsen Show, 6:05 to 9 o'clock here on Edmonton Sports Talk. He is, 26 years old? He's in that same age range. And it's been 10 years. Now, Jake is 36. Your mindset can shift. Right? You kind of change, you look back, you approach, you grow. It's just a human thing. And I couldn't imagine being that young. Like, I mean, if in 4 years you're like, okay, you're going to be a GM. What? And I know he has a schooling and stuff like that behind it, but that's a big role to take on, man.
0: But you know what, Coop? You know what's crazy, though? Like, this guy, anything that comes out that he's doing, you know, shady, it's going to be the end.
1: I just can't
2: believe. You think his rope is that short then?
1: I can't believe Coob called Trev a scumbag.
2: He's a con artist. He's a salesman. That's the one thing.
0: He's a liar.
2: Jay brought up too. What's wrong with being a salesman? He used to sell couches all the time.
0: Big Dave says, the question in Toronto was asked by a fan who is moonlighting as a reporter. Steve Simmons has always had the vibe about him, in my opinion. I get it's not a hire with good optics, but there are better ways to ask the question and get that narrowed out. Yeah. I agree. Yeah, sure. But that's Steve Simmons. I mean,
1: Steve Simmons, did you see he was on a podcast talking about when he went down to Phoenix and their facility was top notch and he had like I'm paraphrasing, but he said he looked like a stockbroker because he had like 8 screens up, but only one of them worked.
0: Yeah.
1: Because when their new GM went in there, Armstrong, and he goes, how do these other things work? He goes, they're not plugged in. He only had one. So it was all optics. But again, that's something that, I could see Trev doing that. He probably only has one screen working there all the time when he's there.
0: She says, so Kuba's saying YouTube Trev is out and looking at all options for a contract or somewhere else in EST. Well, maybe.
1: Yeah.
2: Putting words in my mouth.
0: You can't trust guys from Pinscher.
1: I heard him talking to ESPN yesterday.
2: Yeah. Well, he should go climb a tree.
0: He wants to steal a disc.
1: Yeah. Talk about a shady guy.
2: Yeah. Come on.
0: That is crazy. Yeah, so interesting times.
1: Because they even said, because I think they asked Matthews about it returning next year, and he said he wasn't sure. This is something that I heard, not, I don't know who it came from. Can't confirm or deny.
0: Yeah.
1: But, I mean, if you're Austin Matthews, they're kind of in a similar boat that Oilers are with their superstars anyway.
0: 100%.
1: So
0: 2 years for both of them.
2: Do they team up?
1: Well, they work out together too, yeah, right? They go down to Phoenix together and train a little bit. So I guarantee there's discussions over a couple of Dos Equis at some point.
0: Oh, 100%. Can't win in Edmonton. You're going to look elsewhere. All right. That does it for Noticias. Lots to get to. One game tonight. Avs Wild is going to be another fun one. Phil Gustafson gets the start instead of the Wall of St. Paul. So we'll see if the Wild can even up the series. Coming up next, Tyler Mataraz. We're going to go around the NHL with our good buddy from SiriusXM NHL here on EST Afternoons. Like always, the Afternoon Inbox is presented by the River Cree Resort and Casino. 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We head to the T-Dot next here on EST Afternoons. Joaquin, it's Hernan, and here's Coop Sports Update.

0: TSN has reported that Edmonton's Darnell Nurse and Evan Bouchard have been added to Team Canada's roster for the upcoming World Hockey Championship. The tournament begins May 15th and runs through May 31st. The lone game in the NHL tonight, Minnesota battling Colorado. Game 2 of their series, Philip Gustafson makes his first start of the playoffs for Minnesota following their 9-6 loss in Game 1. They hit the ice at 6 o'clock. And staying in the NHL, the draft lottery goes tonight at 5 o'clock. Canucks have the best odds to pick first overall. Blackhawks with the second best chance at the first pick, while the Rangers hold the third highest odds for the top selection. On tap, there's a pair of NBA conference semifinal matchups. Thunder Lakers go head-to-head from OKC, while Detroit plays host to Cleveland at 5 o'clock. And the Jays are back at it, looking to snap a two-game skid, losing 5-1 to the Rays yesterday. They play again at 4:40. Toronto's Kevin Gausman and Tampa's Drew Rasmussen battle on the mound. Elsewhere, the Yankees Nationals meet just after 5. Dodgers take on the Astros, while the Padres and Giants close things out. I'm Zachary Kubisch. That was your sports update. Edmonton Sports Talk. EST Afternoons rolls on with Tyler Madraz next up.
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0: Esties, how you doing? Welcome to EST Afternoons, live from the William Huff Studios. Twak, Turnan, it's Zach with you here. Just ahead of Tyler Madaraz from SiriusXM NHL. Like always, climb that thumbs up for us. Nasty chat, River Korean Box, 780-218-9999. 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And looks like we are good to go. Tyler Madaraz joins us now from SiriusXM NHL. Tyler, once again, thank you for taking some time this afternoon. Let's get right to it. Lots to talk about in the NHL, but let's start where you're located. And you probably covered that press conference yesterday. 24 hours after, Tyler, how are Leafs fans feeling down there after the hiring of Chaika and Sundin?
1: Yeah, good afternoon, guys. Yeah, Leafs fans, I feel like they're torn right now, right? Like, the media just absolutely ate into John Chaika and Keith Pelley and Matt Sundin and didn't even welcome them to the press conference. Usually media reporters are saying, all right, welcome to Toronto or congratulations. There was none of that yesterday. So I think the media might be a little more, I guess, antsy than the fans are. But to me, it's just a wait-and-see approach, right? Like a new general manager gets hired by a team, and I know it's the Toronto Maple Leafs, one of the most popular sports franchises in the world. But like, for me, I think we have to wait and see what John Chaika can do. He's been out of the NHL as a general manager for a long, long time. And we all know his past with the Coyotes and getting suspended by the NHL and running Wendy's franchises since then. Hopefully there's a Wendy's and Scotiabank Arena, boys, because I'd love a spicy chicken next time I go, but we'll have to wait and see about that. But I think it's a wait and see approach for me. Obviously, with the draft lottery tonight, and I'm sure we'll get into it, it would help if the Maple Leafs do get to keep their top five picks. So we'll have to wait and see a couple hours from now. But to me, it's a wait and see approach, and a lot of Maple Leafs fans are upset. But I'm trying to calm everyone down and just say, wait and see what Chaika can do.
2: Well, we were asking this question yesterday, Tyler, just the fact that Matt Sundin comes along as well. Is this kind of, you know, he's kind of a buffer now to talk to people? Because it does seem from Simmons talking and saying his research that he's not well liked around the league. And you do have to have some sort of working relationships with other GMs or peers to get things done.
1: Yeah, for sure, Joaquin. It's obviously a little worrying to hear that from a reporter like Steve Simmons, who obviously is hated by a lot of people. But you know what? Has the guts to ask the questions, the hard-hitting questions, which it didn't even really seem that Keith Pelley was even ready for a question like that, which obviously like PR staff should kind of get these guys ready for that. But it didn't seem like he was even ready for a question like that, which was kind of surprising. But yeah, in regards to Matt Sundin, Joaquin, like I think they're bringing him in for a reason. Obviously, he's one of the greatest Maple Leafs of all time, was the goal scoring leader up until this past season when Austin Matthews passed him, and was lucky enough to get to watch him a lot in person as a kid here in Toronto. So happy that he's back in the organization. But another one of the reporters yesterday asked, and it was my colleague Dave McCarthy, he said to Matt, are you worried that this might tarnish your reputation as one of the greatest Maple Leafs of all time? And Matt didn't seem worried whatsoever. As I said, I still think this is a wait-and-see approach. A lot of people think that this could be one of the worst things the Toronto Maple Leafs have ever done, and maybe it will be, but we have to see the moves that he'll make. Obviously, he's a really analytical guy, and a lot of general managers out there, like, let's just say, an Eric Tulsky in Carolina, who Canes are having a lot of success in the playoffs right now, do go by analytics, and that's what John Chaika does. He's been in really every part of hockey. He was on the Capitals side when he left being a general manager. He's been a general manager. He's been in other positions within the front office. So it's still a wait-and-see approach for me, but a little worried what this might mean for Matt Sundin in the future. Just hope it doesn't tarnish his reputation as one of the greatest Leafs of all time.
0: Because, Tyler, after the press conference, you saw a lot on the X machine and a lot of Toronto media saying, we still don't know what Sundin's going to do. Because you know it's kind of up in the air. What do you know that Sundin's job is going to entail?
1: I don't even know if Matt knows what he's going to do. You know what? I think he's going to take a lot of direction from Keith Pelley. It's also Matt Sundin, so I don't know how much Keith Pelley even wants to get involved in the day to day. Like it might be one of those things where, yeah, John Chaika is the general manager. They didn't hire a president, which is kind of weird as well. But Matt Sundin, I feel like, is just going to be overseeing a lot of the hockey decisions, because to me, just as a fan, I'm not in the general manager's chair. Like, every decision you make can't be completely analytical and by the numbers. I think that's why you bring in a guy who's been the captain of the franchise, who's a Hall of Famer, like one of the best Swedish players to ever play the game, to maybe, if there's analytical decisions being made by John Chyka and his staff, to kind of go to Mats Sundin and say, okay, what do you think of this from a hockey standpoint? You've been in the dressing room with the Toronto Maple Leafs. You've been there and done that before. And really can be the guy that you can lean on for other type decisions to make it completely non-analytical. So I think he's there for that, and interested to see, like, imagine they get a top five pick tonight and a guy like Ivar Stenberg is there. Like, imagine Mats Sundin maybe pushing for a really, really good Swedish player like Stenberg. I know that's kind of just hypothetical, but we'll have to wait and see how the lottery balls fall tonight and if the Leafs even have a pick up there.
2: Also, Tyler, do you think that the hiring of Mats, just with the looming contract of Austin Matthews, a former captain himself, just maybe they can have some discussions? Matthews can kind of lean on him as a former captain of the Toronto Maple Leafs and knows about the pressure of trying to win in that city.
1: Man, the Mats Sundin captaincy thing in relation to Austin Matthews is interesting, right? Like, I don't know if you guys read the Chris Johnston article on The Athletic, but saying that Austin Matthews' days might be numbered in Toronto, and will he decide that he doesn't want to be a Maple Leaf? But, like, you got to think that he's had conversations with Mats Sundin, and I think John Chyka said during that he's only texted with Austin, who's his captain right now, which was a little surprising to me. Like, I think you'd give your captain a call once that ended up becoming official, but obviously it's a bit of a whirlwind for John when he gets hired. But I'm sure Mats Sundin will sit down and have a great conversation with Austin Matthews and talk about being the captain of such a historic franchise, one of the original six teams. And as a guy that's followed this Maple Leafs team for a long time, like, you got to hope that Austin Matthews sticks around. But if there's decisions being made and maybe wrong ones by John Chyka, and maybe the direction doesn't go in the way that Austin Matthews might envision this team, then he could want out. He's just a couple of years left on his deal, and I think he's already 29 years old. So it feels like that 2016 draft was yesterday, but it was a decade ago, which is pretty crazy to think. So hopefully Austin Matthews is in Toronto for the entirety of his career, but we'll have to see how this first season under Chyka goes.
0: Tyler Mataraz from SiriusXM NHL joining us here on EST Afternoons. Tyler, before we get to the draft lottery and the Montreal Canadiens and all the other stuff going around the NHL draft lottery tonight, there's four Canadian teams that have an opportunity here. Like you said, the Leafs pick is top five protected. Canucks have the best odds. Flames are right there as well in Winnipeg. When it's all said and done, it's hard to predict. We don't know what's going to happen. But for you, who would you like to see win the draft lottery?
1: Yeah, that's a great question. We were talking about it today on NHL Morning Skate, and I think a lot of us had different answers. Like, I wouldn't be mad if Vancouver just kept it, guys, to be honest. Like, for Gavin McKinnon to go to Vancouver, I think that would really help the Canucks. And obviously, they're in a weird situation right now without a general manager. So it would be kind of interesting if the Canucks did keep that with over a 25% chance at it. Maybe Calgary, Hernan, because they've never had a number one pick.
0: Yeah.
1: Like, I wouldn't mind seeing Gavin McKinnon go to Calgary. I don't think Oilers fans would be all that happy about it. So we'll see what happens there. Like, the Maple Leafs would be interesting. Like, right after the Chyka and Sundin news, imagine the Maple Leafs get to keep their top five pick and it becomes number one. But I think, to go around it, my answer might be the Calgary Flames or the Seattle Kraken. Like, the Kraken needs something. Like after making the playoffs in that first year and then just being horrible the last few years, the Kraken might need a jumpstart like that. It would also be, like, imagine a team, maybe not for the number one pick, but, like, just thinking back to last year, guys, like, the Islanders jumped all the way up. They selected number one. They got Matthew Schaefer.
0: Oh, yeah.
1: They could only move up 10 spots. Imagine the Islanders moved up 10 spots again and kicked the New York Rangers out of the third position. I think that would be quite comical tonight. So we'll see if the Islanders still have their lottery luck. But I'm just looking forward to it. And I'd love to see a guy like Gavin McKinnon go to Calgary. I think the Flames would need that.
2: Tyler, I just want to get your take on Canada's last team in the playoffs here and their chances of going up against the Buffalo Sabres. Is this going to be not going till tomorrow night, but is this going to be probably one of the best series going so far?
1: Oh, hands down. I'm fired up. I kind of wish it started tonight after the draft lottery, but we do have to wait until Wednesday. And honestly, it's a coin flip. I don't know about you guys, but like I had no idea who to pick between the Habs and the Sabres. Yeah. Obviously, the Sabres are getting goaltending right now for Alex Lyon, which they weren't earlier in the playoffs from Ukko-Pekka Luukkonen. So hopefully Lyon can stay playing some great hockey. And on the other side, Jakub Dobish was unbelievable. Yeah. Like to win a game where you're facing a lot of rubber, and on the other side, your team's not doing much offensively, and you still put out a 2-1 victory. That one must have felt nice for Dobish. So I like the Montreal Canadiens on the goaltending side of things. Like up front, the Habs really haven't even seen much from Cole Caufield in the postseason or a guy like Ivan Demidov. So you're just wondering when one of those guys is going to break out. And like Tage Thompson's scary, Alex Puck is scary. Like the firepower we could see in this series maybe won't even be great for guys like Lyon and Dobich, but I think it's going to be the best of the second round series. And I can't wait for tomorrow night, boys.
0: Tyler here in Edmonton, we're kind of don't know what to do with ourselves here. We got a lot of free time with the Oilers out early. Used to going into June the last 2 years here. I'm sure you guys have talked about it on all your shows. You guys heard what was said by the two superstars of the Edmonton Oilers over the weekend. What's kind of the outside view on this organization? Do you see Stan Bowman, Chris Knobloch returning? Do you see one of them getting fired? Like, oh, what's kind of the view there from Toronto?
1: I could see Stan Bowman returning. I think there's a lot of pressure on him, as you guys know. Like when you look at Connor McDavid's career at 29 years old, when you look at Leon Draisaitl's career at, 30 years old? Like this Edmonton Oilers team got so close for 2 years, and then all of a sudden this year, like they almost got worse, didn't they? Like you head into the playoffs with your goaltenders being Tristan Jarry and Connor Ingram. As an outsider looking in, I was just like, oh man, like I kind of felt bad for the big boys on the Oilers. And when you look at this offseason as well, like what can Stan Bowman even really do to get McDavid and Draisaitl a goaltender? Because we know all superstars that have won Stanley Cups in the past, and we can name them all. They all had a really, really elite goaltender for the most part. So you're just waiting for that for Draisaitl and McDavid. I just don't know what Stan Bowman can do. Like you can't go out and, let's just say, for example, trade for Jake Oettinger. You can't just trade for a goaltender like that. It's really tough to do. So Stan Bowman, obviously, didn't have the goalie when he got there. He still doesn't. He took a risk giving Skinner away for Jarry, and it obviously didn't really work whatsoever. Wouldn't that be crazy, boys, if Skinner returned in free agency? I know that's not going to happen, but let's just get Oilers fans a little worried right now. But I think if either of the two is going to stay, it is Stan Bowman. Maybe you bring in a new voice behind the bench, like Chris Knobloch's got close, and then this year, obviously, with a first-round exit, it's really tough. And we know, like, a guy like Bruce Cassidy is out there. There's some good head coaches out on the market that can maybe make your team a little better, but the roster construction has to be better. McDavid said it during that presser, Hernan. Like, they were an average team that they just need to be better as a whole. And it's tough. Like, those two guys make a ton of money. We know what Darnell Nurse makes. We don't even have to say it. We know what Stan Bowman gave Evan Bouchard. He makes over $10 million a year. Like, your core four, let's just call it. I know the Maple Leafs had that in Toronto, but it's making a heck of a lot of money, and it's hard to build depth around them. So we'll see what Stan Bowman does, but I think he stays this summer, and he's definitely got a lot on his plate to make this Oilers team a contender.
0: Yeah, it's definitely risky because Stan Bowman, I mean, we've been talking about it for a week now. Not a good resume, even before he came to Edmonton, and some of his moves here have just been atrocious. But you know what's funny, Tyler, and maybe I'll get your thoughts on this, and it's not just an Oiler problem, it's around the NHL with these no-movement clauses. Like, I don't know why GMs continue to negotiate them and put themselves or back themselves into a corner, because if you look at the Oilers, everybody's like, everybody wants a new goalie, and everybody wants this player and this player, but the Oilers can't move anyone because most of them are tied to a no-movement.
1: Yeah, Nurse has a no-move, if I'm not mistaken, yes. Right? Like, and that's such a high ticket. You look at a lot of their forwards, and obviously we don't have to mention Draisaitl and McDavid having that, but like...
0: But those guys are fine, right? It's like Trent Frederick has one. Like, come on.
1: Yeah, I think we're going to look back at this in a decade or even less and say that's one of the worst contracts ever handed out in National Hockey League history. Like, what did he sign him to? 6 years or something like
0: eight,
1: that?
0: Eight years.
1: Yeah, okay, even worse. Yeah, it didn't make sense to anybody around the National Hockey League. We got to give Trent Frederick's agent a lot of credit then in that case to get him an eight-year deal. I like Trent Frederick, but yeah, an eight-year deal at almost $4 million a year was pretty crazy with a no-move clause. But you're right, like, fans do forget, even us in the media forget sometimes how hard it is for these general managers to make deals, and they do put themselves in that position sometimes by giving players like a Trent Frederick or whoever, a Jack Roslovic, let's just say, for example, a no-movement clause. but you still have to make things work. Like, regardless of that, you still have to try to go out and make your team better. We know general managers are trying to do that every single day, because I don't think any GMs are out there not trying to make their teams better. It's just really hard to do in a cap world, especially, as I said, when your two best forwards are making, what, $25 million a year combined, something like that, and then you have Bouchard and Nurse making what they make on the back end. It's really, really tough to do. Yeah. I'd love to see Stan Bowman try to get rid of Darnell Nurse this offseason, but like, the no movement clause is going to kill you. Like, to be paying him over $9 million for the next five or whatever years it is just seems crazy to me. So I don't know what Stan Bowman can do. Maybe he isn't the GM when we chat next, guys, but the Oilers just have so much more roster construction to build around McDavid and Drysdale to do. It's kind of crazy all the work that whatever GM behind the scenes is going to have to do.
0: Yeah, I know for sure. It's good. It's interesting times here in Edmonton for sure. Just like in Toronto, Vancouver's rumors swirling there about a new GM that many are scratching their head as well. So it's definitely a fun time to be covering the NHL. Tyler, thank you for taking the time. Enjoy the rest of round two, and I'm sure we'll chat again.
1: Hey, before I go, boys, I'm going to do a draft lottery simulator. It's going to take 10 seconds.
0: Okay, let's go.
1: I'm going to hit sim lottery because I'm excited. And my Calgary Flames, they moved up two slots to number two, but Vancouver in this draft lottery simulator did stay at number one. So enjoy it tonight, boys, and we'll talk to you soon.
0: All right. Tyler Mataraz from SiriusXM NHL joined us on the Old Country Towing Hotline, and I'm okay with Vancouver winning it too, man. Anything that's going to make rivalry with Edmonton better, I'm cool.
2: The Florida Panthers have a 6% chance of getting the first overall pick.
0: That would be incredibly unfair. Okay.
3: Well, I mean, the Islanders moved up so high last year, man. They only had a, 3% chance to take it? 3.5?
0: I'm not going to lie, boys. I'm a little concerned that some way the Leafs are going to get it.
2: The first? 8.5.
0: After everything that happened yesterday, some way this is going to land on the Leafs.
2: Well, then you'll hear, oh, it's a conspiracy.
0: Oh,
2: but it shouldn't be, right? Because Bettman doesn't want the cup to be in Canada.
0: And it probably is. I'll question it.
2: Really?
0: I'm not a conspiracy guy, but I'll jump in the deep end on that.
3: Well, I did a draft sim over here.
0: Okay.
3: The Rangers moved up two spots. The Blackhawks got second overall, and the Canucks fell to third.
0: That's not
3: too bad. Hey, not very exciting.
0: That was hour one. That was fun. That was really fun. We're live from the William Huff Studio. 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Hour two, we're going to talk some Oilers goaltending. It's going to be fun. It's Hawk, it's Hernan, it's Coop here. EST Afternoons, don't go anywhere. Hour two on the other side of the break.
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12: The Canadian Brewhouse has a happy hour for any scenario. Had a good day? It's time for happy hour. Bad day? Oof. Happy hour. Boss said great job? Happy hour. Boss said let's circle back? Ugh, definitely happy hour. Got a promotion? Happy hour. 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The Canadian Brewhouse. Your day just got happier.

TSN has reported that Edmonton's Darnell Nurse and Evan Bouchard have been added to Team Canada's roster for the upcoming World Hockey Championship. The tournament begins May 15th, runs through May 31st. In the lone game in the NHL, Minnesota, Colorado lock horns. Game 2 of their series, Philip Gustafson makes his first start of the playoffs for Minnesota following their 9-6 loss in Game 1. Puck drop goes at 6 o'clock. Staying in the NHL, the draft lottery tonight starts at 5. The Canucks with the best odds to pick first overall. Blackhawks with the second best chance at the top pick, while the Rangers hold the third highest odds. On tap, there's a pair of NBA conference semifinal matchups. Thunder, Lakers go head-to-head from OKC. Detroit playing host to Cleveland at 5 o'clock. And the Jays are back at it, looking to snap a two-game slide, losing 5-1 to the Rays yesterday in their series opener. They play again at 4:40. Toronto's Kevin Gausman and Tampa's Drew Rasmussen battle on the bump. Elsewhere, the Yankees, Nationals, they match up. It's the Dodgers taking on the Astros, with the Padres and Giants closing out the night. I'm Zachary Kubisch. That was your sports update. Hour 2 of EST Afternoon starts right now.

0: It's hour two here on EST Afternoons. The weather's getting better. We have so much more time for activities with the Oilers out walking.
1: Who?
0: DST Afternoons, Edmonton Sports Talk, Coop, Walk, Hernan here with you. Hope you enjoyed that first hour. Second hour, we're going to talk some Oilers goaltending. Why not, eh? It's fun.
1: Sure.
0: Did Dusty talk goaltending with you on Two Guys?
1: Yep.
0: Bastard. Told him not to.
1: No, he didn't.
0: Oh, he's a good dude. I love Dusty. I love when we were I think it was off air, we were talking about LeBron. You get so passionate about it.
1: I know. I mean, I've been sending you LeBron flops on Instagram.
0: The flopper. That's his new nickname.
1: Okay. Dusty, I'll watch OKC and see what the deal is.
0: Well, he's saying SGA is a bigger flopper.
1: Is a bigger flopper.
0: Yeah.
1: But, I mean, the one where LeBron goes up, he's barely touched and goes down, grabs one arm, and then he grabs the other one.
0: Yeah.
1: Like, both were separated. It's terrible.
0: Yeah. He's a jabroni. What can you do? Hit us up, River Korean Box, 780-218-9999. Nasty chat, slam that thumbs up. I'm going to look where we are for thumbs.
2: Smash the thumbs up!
3: Smash the thumbs up!
2: Smash the thumbs up!
0: Only 58. It's incredibly disappointing. Hey, where's our boy Mex Pazuzu? He hasn't been in the chat for a while. How dare he work?
1: Man, those, I wonder who's going to get the first overall pick.
0: Yeah, it's going to be fun, man. Can't wait.
1: Yeah.
0: I just hate the pre-stuff. Like, just give me the pick.
4: You don't want to see Bill Daly and all the NHL executives stand around.
0: What do you think if you win the first overall pick? I will feel like, well, what do you think I'm going to feel? I'm going to be ecstatic. What if you lose it? Well, I'm going to be pissed.
1: Listen, Cousin Fester, just let the balls drop.
0: Let the balls drop, buddy. It's what everybody wants.
1: Isn't that Cousin Fester?
0: Uncle Fester?
1: Uncle Fester?
0: Uncle
1: Fester.
0: What is that? Adam's family?
1: Yeah.
0: Yeah, Uncle Fester.
1: Uncle Fester?
0: Yeah, it's not cousin.
1: Whatever. I like someone's that. Cousin.
0: But maybe not.
1: So it's Uncle Fester?
0: Uncle Fester.
1: Okay. Fester, drop the balls.
0: Drop the balls, bro. Okay, Joaquin. Goaltending. I want to be clear. In this year's playoffs, goaltending was an issue, but for me, it's down the list, okay? There's a lot more things that we can complain about the goaltending. Mm-hmm. Now, the goaltending wasn't good. The stats show it. Okay, I'll read you some stats, Joaquin. Connor Ingram went 2-3. He had a 3.86 goals against and an 8.76 save percentage. Jari played the one game. He had a 3.84 goals against, 8.95. Okay. His high danger save percentage, Connor Ingram's, was 700. 9 goals allowed on 30 high danger scoring chances, according to Natural Stat Trick.
1: Mm-hmm.
0: Okay. Jari in the one game had a 7.78.
1: Mm-hmm.
0: Okay. I'm going to read you the last 10 cup winners and their save percentage. Okay.
1: Okay.
0: Let's start somewhere.
1: Okay.
0: So the last 2 years, it was Bobrovsky. Okay. Last year, he was a 914 save percentage.
1: Solid.
0: The year before, he was a 906.
1: Really?
0: Yes. Remember, wow. The Oilers lit him up for a few games there.
1: Oh, right? He got pulled too, right?
0: Yeah.
1: Yeah. Yeah. Yeah. Okay.
0: Okay. In 2023, Aiden Hill had a 932.
1: What?
0: Unreal.
1: Wow. He was good.
0: He was good. This is where it drops in 2022. Darcy Kemper had a 902.
1: Mm-hmm.
0: And everybody's kind of said where Dawson Kemper wasn't the best in that run to the cup.
1: And that he didn't even play most of the games, too. He was injured.
0: He didn't start. Brancus started, and then Kemper came in.
1: Oh, really?
0: Yeah.
1: He was hurt against the Oilers, you're talking about? It's because he was hurt.
0: Yeah, then he got hurt, and mm-hmm. Brancus came back in. But he came in for the final.
1: Yeah, he played.
0: Yeah,
1: he played in the final.
0: Yeah. After that, Vasilevskiy back-to-back, 937 in 2021, 927 in 2020. That's pretty good.
4: That's amazing.
0: In 2019, Jordan Binnington was at 914.
1: Mm-hmm.
0: Okay. The year before that, Braden Holtby was at 922.
1: He was excellent that year.
0: In 2017, Marc-Andre Fleury and Matt Murray split games. I think Marc-Andre played 15, Matt played 11. Matt Murray had a 937. Marc-Andre Fleury had a 924.
1: Jeez.
0: And in 2016, Matt Murray had a 923.
1: Okay.
0: Okay, so the lowest ones we have here are 902 and 914. I mean, 914 is still good.
1: Yeah.
0: 902 Amazing. Is kind of the lowest.
1: Who was 902? Kemper?
0: Kemper.
1: That was with that Avs team that was just a juggernaut.
0: Yeah. Okay. The Edmonton Oilers since 2019.
1: Here we go.
0: Okay. Okay, what do you think the highest playoff save percentage of an Oiler goalie since 2019 has been?
1: 901.
4: I'm going to say, what was it, Mike Smith, 906?
0: And this is, I'm leaving Jack Campbell out of it, because says he played four games, but I think three of those.
1: It was a couple pulls, right?
4: Yeah, are there any minimum games that they have to play?
0: Well, you have to play more than one, I think. Okay. So Jack Campbell's out of it because he had 49 saves and two goals against in mop-up duty. Not mop-up, because I think he came in where
1: he never started.
0: He never started. Yeah, he always came off the bench. Okay, so you said 901, Coop?
4: 906.
0: Okay, the highest save percentage for an Oilers goalie since 2019, Mike Smith, in 2021-22 at 913.
1: Okay.
0: Well, not bad. Yeah. Not bad. And the year before that, when they lost in the bubble playoffs to the Chicago Blackhawks, he was at 912.
1: Yeah, but those were like one goal games. It was really slow scoring.
4: That series, man, yeah.
0: Okay. You look at Stuart Skinner the last 3 years. So let's work from the furthest part. 2022-23, when they lost to Vegas, he had an 883 save percentage. Okay.
1: Hmm.
0: In 23-24, their first trip to the finals, he had a 901 save percentage.
1: Mm-hmm. Who's this?
0: Stuart Skinner.
1: Okay. 901.
0: Yeah. And then last year, he had an 889. Not good, right?
1: No.
0: Like the 901, I mean, if you compare it to Darcy Kemper, sure. Calvin Pickard, 2 years ago, 915 save percent, but he only played two games.
1: 2 years? Oh, okay.
0: You remember he came in Vancouver?
1: What about last year?
0: Last year, he was at an 886.
1: Really?
0: Yeah.
1: Now, one game can blow it out of the water for you. And he came in, right? So, and you play half the game, you allow two. Yeah. Okay. Yeah.
0: Yeah. Mikko Koskinen in 1920, 889 in three games.
1: Mm-hmm.
0: The year after, in two games, 897. The Oilers have had three times since 2019, they've had a save percentage over nine, and Mike Smith has two of those.
4: Yep. Yep.
1: Yeah.
0: Okay.
1: So what was Ingram's this year? 886?
0: So Connor Ingram was an 876.
1: Oh, 876.
0: Mm-hmm. Yeah. In a high danger save percentage, he was 700.
1: Oof. Well, it's not good enough.
0: No, it's not all on him. So,
1: I won't say it, but I mean, you have to at least have a 900 save percentage, I think, at the very least. And that probably doesn't win you a cup, because you run into a guy that's running a, like what you said, a 991 or, God forbid, a 925.
0: Yeah, so I think we have to be fair, though, when we look at these numbers. Do the goaltenders have to be better? 100%. But Joaquin, for you, is it more concerning the team in front of
1: them? What's the goal? You didn't look at the goals against?
0: Goals. I have goals against average?
1: Yeah.
0: Yeah. So Connor Ingram's was 386.
1: Yeah.
0: Jari, 384. Stuart Skinner, in 3 years, his goals against were 368, 245, 299.
1: So those are team stats. Like, a lot's on the goalie, don't get me wrong, but goals against average is a one you can kind of relate to the team as well. It's a piece of the puzzle that needs solving. Now, when you watch the Edmonton Oilers play, though, this year, I'm just saying, you cannot be giving up those types of chances.
0: No.
1: That's... If you have a goalie that's on fire, maybe keeps it close, but you're still, even if you had Vasilevsky at his best, you're still probably losing the series.
0: But and that's it. Like, this team can't defend. Now, I look at Stuart Skinner 2 years ago, so their first run to the playoffs.
1: Mm-hmm.
4: Yeah.
0: He had a 901, a 245 goals against average. That's solid. Good enough to win you a cup. And they were one goal away.
4: Yeah. Yep. And right. They're down 3-0. Yeah.
1: Yeah. And I mean, yeah, all you're looking for is Connor and Leon to have one of their games in 6 or 7, right? And they win a cup.
0: So I think the Oilers were good enough to win. And did Draisaitl say it, that was their best team?
4: Mm-hmm. He brought up Fogle. He brought up four players that McLeod. Weren't even on the team anymore.
0: So a 9-0-1, Darcy Kuemper got it done with a 9-0-2.
1: Mm-hmm.
0: I think that was the year the Oilers had to, absolutely. Because if you look at, let's look at that year, 2 years ago, the high danger save percentage for Stuart Skinner was .814. He gave up 24 goals on 129 high danger chance. Which is not bad, right? Because if you look at...
1: Do you have Jari's playoff numbers?
0: Just for this year? Or in
1: 20? No, and like when he was with Pittsburgh.
0: I can look it up real quick.
1: Maybe.
4: Well, he wasn't very, very good in the postseason. That was the whole...
0: But check this out, boys. Vasilevskiy in 2021, his high danger save percentage was .894.
1: Yeah, they just weren't scoring.
0: .894, like that's unreal. Aiden Hill was .879.
1: I believe that's the year when if he would lose, he would always come back with a shutout, though. Right? He had a ridiculous stat where after a loss, he shut the team out the next night.
0: Yeah, well, and then Runner says an .889 for Stuart Skinner last year, and he had 3 shutouts. it's crazy. So, like, I mean, Bobrovsky was a .799 save percentage on high dangers last year.
4: Mm.
0: So you compare that to Stuart Skinner. Stuart Skinner was .780. So they weren't too far off, right?
4: No. No, that's the thing. They were essentially neck and neck in the way the Oilers were pushing there, man.
0: Yeah. Coop, you got some numbers?
4: Well, I got Tristan Jarry's numbers with the Penguins in his career. So first year that he suited up in the postseason, he only played one game in 1920 for the Pittsburgh Penguins, .952 save percentage. Then the following year in 2020-21, he had 6 games in the playoffs, .888 save percentage, 3.18 goals against. And then 21-22, .867 save percentage, just the one game. And then... fast forward a handful of years with the Oilers now, that .895 in the one game that he played.
1: All right. Not good enough to get it done.
0: We're going to continue the conversation of questions for you and Coop and all our Nazis, okay? I just read some numbers, save percentages, all that. I mean, Vasilevskiy, Aiden Hill was unreal.
1: Yeah.
0: Like, unreal. Like, he just, it was one, maybe it was a one-off, but he was unreal that year.
1: But I you say it's a one-off, but it's all usually... goalies that get to the National League level are capable of finding that lightning in a bottle for a few weeks, right? And doing something like that. That's what happened with Aiden Hill. I'm not saying he's a bad goaltender, but he just had one of those things where his normal play is here and he just jumped to a different one for a certain amount of time. And that can happen in playoffs. You're just in a groove and you're just playing games and you feel good about yourself. And it's hard to describe, but it happens along the way. You just hope it happens at the most crucial time when on the biggest stage and it can mean the most. Like look at Hellebuck. Yeah. It took him how many years to actually have a game that

0: are not even close to that. The Oilers have not been close to that. Calvin Pickard had it 804 last year in seven in eight games. Not bad. And then the first year the Oilers went to the Cup, it was Stuart Skinner at 814. So they have been there. They have been close. So we'll continue the conversation coming up next year on EST Afternoons with Joaquin Gage, myself, and, of course, our boy Zachary Kubish. 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
0: More goaltending talk on the other side of the break. If you have any questions, let us know. River Korean Box, Nats Chance, slam that thumbs up. We're back after the break.

0: TSN has reported that Edmonton's Darnell Nurse, Evan Bouchard have been added to Team Canada's roster for the upcoming World Hockey Championship. The tournament begins May 15th and runs through May 31st. The lone game in the NHL, it's Minnesota and Colorado dropping the puck. Game 2 of their series, Philip Gustavson makes his first start of these playoffs for Minnesota following a 9-6 loss in Game 1. Puck drop goes at 6 o'clock. Staying in the NHL, the draft lottery tonight starts at 5 o'clock. Canucks with the best odds to pick first overall, the Blackhawks have the second best chance at the top selection, while the Rangers hold the third highest odds. And on tap, there's a pair of NBA Conference semifinal matchups. Thunder Lakers go head-to-head from OKC. Detroit plays host to Cleveland at 5 o'clock. And the Jays are back at it, looking to snap a two-game skid, losing 5-1 to the Rays yesterday. They play again at 4:40. Toronto's Kevin Gausman and Tampa's Drew Rasmussen battle on the mound. Elsewhere, the Yankees and Nationals meet. The Dodgers take on the Astros, where the Padres and Giants close out the night. 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The goalie conversation continues after the break. I'm Zachary Kubish, keeping you in the loop.
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0: We're back, EST Afternoons, here on it's a mix of sun and clouds kind of day. It's a lot nicer than yesterday. It was really windy yesterday. Really, really windy. It's Hawk, it's Hernan, it's Zach here. We'll take you right up until 3, and then it's time for the Reed Wilkins Show. They'll be on for 3 hours. They'll take you right up until 6 o'clock. Don't go anywhere, and we're right back at it tomorrow, starting with the Nielsen Show tomorrow morning at 6 a.m. We're talking goaltending, reading save percentages, high danger save percentages, goals against, looking at the Oilers goaltending. And during the break, we're just going through right now some of the performers in net, Joaquin. Freddie Anderson, 9.58 save percentage. Alex Lyon, 9.55. Dan Vladar, 9.28. Scott Wedgwood, 9.20. Carter Hart, 9.10. Like, that's what it takes, Joaquin. And we were talking about how Aiden Hill was unreal in the year they went to the Cup. And he came in against the Oilers when Laurent Brossoit got hurt. I still think if that doesn't happen, the Oilers win that series because the Oilers were getting to Laurent Brossoit. Aiden Hill's not even a starter right now.
1: No.
0: So my question is, boys, and I want everybody on the NAS chat, and I want to hear from you, or on the River Korean box. Can the Oilers go into this enormous upcoming year that's coming up for this team? Can they go in this year once again with Connor Ingram and Tristan Jarry and hoping that one of them finds a groove? Because what I'm looking at here, Joaquin, a lot of these guys are legit starters. Bobrovsky, Vasilevsky. Darcy Kemper's a starter. He's has been a starter everywhere he's been. Jordan Binnington. Do the Oilers need a sure thing? There's no such thing as a sure thing, but you know what I mean. As close to a sure thing as you can get in that. Or do you go into possibly the biggest year in your history with Connor Ingram and Tristan Jarry and hoping one of them finds their game? Hoping one of them goes on an Aiden Hill run like he did 3 years ago?
1: Well, you can. But I can also go down to the Maserati dealership and buy one of those, but yeah. Probably have to repo it after a month. Do they have a choice, though?
0: I mean, listen, Stan Bowman, if he's the GM here going forward, or staying on as GM, find a way, man.
1: But the thing is, has he already backed himself into a corner saying, yeah, we're looking to improve in that area? He can't go back to the same.
0: But when he said that, Gager, did he say we need to improve in that area and just thinking we need to hope Jarry and Connor Ingram improve?
1: No, I believe his exact words are, we're looking to improve in that area.
0: Okay.
1: So that to me is saying, yes, we are going to get better goaltending.
0: Okay.
1: I don't know what that is.
0: Yeah, because that can mean internally. I can mean.
1: Yeah.
0: You know.
1: That can mean a lot of things, right? But so to me, by him saying that means you're probably not having Ingram back, which I have the choice between the two. It's Ingram.
2: Well, the exact quote from Bowman was he was asked about the goaltending situation. We have to evaluate that, where it's going to end up. I don't really have that information yet, but we are looking for improvement in that area for sure.
0: So that tells me, Coop, is that, and I have no inside sources once again. I'm assuming this, and this is my opinion, Joaquin. I think they're going to do everything to try to unload Jarry and sign Ingram,
1: mm-hmm.
0: and then bring in someone else. Because you're not going to pay Ingram $5 million. There's no chance. He's not getting that
2: and
0: money.
2: Especially Jack Campbell on the books for $2.8 million. He's not even on the team anymore.
0: I think the
2: goaltending is taking up a lot of money.
0: I think in a perfect world, you try to get rid of Jarry. And you might have to swing the pot, which sucks. But you keep having to swing the pot because you keep making mistakes, Joaquin. But what I'm saying is, I don't think you can go in with Ingram and Jarry and hoping that one of them finds their game. Not in a year like this. If Connor McDavid was signed for 8 years, I'd be like, sure, run it back. They're going to win eventually. You know what I mean? And then Rip City Step says, is Binnington a sure thing? I think he's more of a sure thing than the two guys that are here.
1: Mm.
0: He's got the pedigree, man. Big games, Stanley Cups, Four Nations, Olympics.
1: How old's
0: good old Binner?
1: Binner now.
0: He is 32. He's got some good years, old Hawk.
1: He's got some good mileage, too.
0: Yeah.
1: I don't know. I don't. Can you win? Yeah, I mean, he's a really good goaltender.
0: I don't see Ingram getting five, even if Jari's gone. With the numbers and everything, that's a small sample size. He's not getting five. That's my opinion.
1: Well, but, yeah, the Oilers can't give him five.
0: No.
1: So Dusty and I went through with the 16 that they have, 16-5 available. The most is 3.5. And is he going to, are you going to go to Connor Ingram and go, hey, I know you were our guy, but we're going to pay you $2 million less than your backup.
0: So let's say they keep both guys, right? Ingram, they sign Ingram, short-term deal, maybe 2-3 years. They keep Jari. And let's say next year, Joaquin, neither guy's working out. What do you do then? You're screwed.
2: Yeah.
1: Well, you can be screwed by even. It does come down to the player, too, a little bit of performance and stuff. I mean,
0: if you play better.
1: They thought Trent Frederick was going to score 20 this year, I think.
0: Yeah.
1: Like, they started him on the top line.
0: Yeah, no, I know.
2: Well, now they're saying the expectation for him is to maybe be a 10 to 15 goal guy, somebody bring presence, some energy.
1: Jesus.
2: Be a good bottom six producer.
1: That's no power play time. No, he doesn't kill penalties.
0: No. Well, they said they wanted to kill. What do you want him next year to kill penalties?
2: So what, 10 to 12 minutes?
1: Has he ever killed penalties?
0: I don't know.
1: In the NHL level? I don't.
0: Well, they're trying to, no GM likes to look dumb, so they're going to give him, again, a great opportunity to make, well, I mean, I never played in the NHL, Joaquin, but if he can't get more than 7 points, then what the hell are we doing? That's what he did. So I guess, give me from 1 to 10, 10 being the highest, boys, and everybody can send it into the chat and the River Korean box. On a scale of 1 to 10, how confident are you with Jari and Ingram going into next season?
1: Look, I'm okay with it. I think they're two good goaltenders. I think that you should be able to have some success with them. But then you just get into that point what we were just talking about. Can one of them just play way above their pay grade for 2 months?
0: Yeah.
1: And pull and lock down a 915, a 920. For 2 months, because that's with what we saw with this decor and this penalty kill, that's what it's going to take.
0: Yeah, and that's a good point. Like, but again, I just think it's such a big what if. And now we got to add context to it. The team in front of them has to be that much better.
1: Oh, yeah.
0: And what have you always said about your goalie in the playoffs, Joaquin?
1: At the end of it, they have to be in the discussion for the Conn Smythe.
0: And probably 9 out of those 11 goalies I named were probably all in consideration.
1: If they go and everything kind of stays the same, they will be in discussion. Like right now, let's take two guys from each conference.
0: Freddie Anderson.
1: I would put Dobish in there too, right?
0: Dobish, yeah.
1: Right? In the West, who would you put? Is there a goalie that you would put in there?
0: Wedgewood. Wedgewood's 920 right now.
1: Yeah.
0: We'll see what Gustafson could do. Carter Hart's at
2: a
0: 9-10.
2: Yeah,
1: I know. Like, and he's played well too, right?
0: Yeah.
1: So they might not win, but they're definitely in the conversation. So
0: I just think of it also, boys, the core of this team, the Connors, the Leons, what they think about if they bring back Ingram and Jari. These guys are good teammates. They're never going to talk smack about any guy. They're never going to do that because that's not what professionals do. But deep down in their heart, and maybe they're having a beer in Europe on vacation, Joaquin, you don't think those two talk about it?
1: Oh, you always talk about it. Like, when you're not around, I talk about you behind your back all the time.
2: Do you talk about me, Gager?
1: Don't stop.
0: And listen, I know it's a little unrealistic to think the Oilers are going to land a big-name goaltender, but it's been done before. Not a lot, but it's been done. And Stan Bowman's going to have to earn his paycheck and find a way. And listen, if it's Ingram and Jari, I'm at about a... A 4-3 in confidence, because sure, Ingram showed well at times in the regular season, and now a lot of it had to do with the team in front of them in the playoffs, but they weren't good enough. So you're going to run it back with the same two guys next year, hoping for the best. This is where I'm at with that, Joaquin.
2: Yeah. If they could finagle something and have both of them still come back, like, I don't know, the numbers don't add up.
0: If they get Binnington, boys, does that make him a true contender?
1: Again? No.
2: No, I don't think so.
0: You don't think so?
2: Well, Binnington, I know he was on a really bad team last year with the Blues. 8 73 save percentage, 13-20-7.
1: No. I have to see a different defensive mentality from this team.
2: Yeah.
1: Before I put, I don't care who you have in net. You could go get Vasilevsky. You go get Bobrovsky.
2: Mm-hmm.
1: But if you're playing this exact same way, it won't matter.
0: So what you're saying is you'd be okay with Ingram, Jari, but unless the defense improves in front of them, it won't matter.
1: And Jari's been to the playoffs before, and he hasn't, like, one of the, Ottinger went to the playoffs the first time and lit it up. Still lost, but he performed at that pinnacle, right? He showed he could do it. He's gone to conference finals, not unlike Stuart Skinner, I guess, a little bit that way, but, the question you have, it gives me pause thinking Jari can do it because he hasn't done it in the past. Now, Ingram, he would have had to been spectacular. He was okay in the playoffs this year.
0: Yeah.
1: Right? I don't think they were his fault, but sometimes you do need to make a save.
0: Yeah.
1: And that didn't happen. So with Binnington getting into the playoffs, and if the Oilers are playing at a different level, I think from past results and seeing what Binnington can do in the when it matters most, yeah, then you got a guy that doesn't shy away from the big games and is a difference maker.
0: Yeah, no, and some people are asking for Unger. And again, guys, he's friend of the show. We love Connor Unger. But you really want to go into such an enormous new season with Connor Unger, and he might do it. We don't know. But again, it's that factor that we just don't know.
1: And then, I don't think a manager should have to explain themselves to their players on the decisions that they make. But, you know, you've given keys to the castle to two guys, and their influence matters. And if you go, hey, Connor, we've got a young guy. We think he can be the man for us. And it pans out he isn't, then you stepped in it.
0: You're in bigger trouble, right? And the pressure is enormous on this management group right now. They have to get it right.
1: But the D, the PK, the
0: everything.
1: That the mindset from the big guys, there has to be a defensive mindset to this team to have success. Because I don't, you can go have 150 points every regular season, but it doesn't work that way in the playoffs. The best team wins, not the best players.
0: This one says, if you come back with Jari and Ingram, start the rebuild because the big dogs are gone. Do you guys think the Oilers would still be playing now with a Skinner-Ingram tandem, Kulek on the back end, and the Chicago ads? Ooh.
1: Probably.
0: Ooh, that's a...
1: woulda, shoulda, if everyone was healthy. That's another question. If everyone's healthy, like, do they beat the Ducks?
0: Yeah.
2: Jason Dickinson doesn't miss game 2 and 3.
0: Yeah.
1: I think it still goes 7, though, the way the Ducks played.
0: With the PKs slightly better. Hampton C says, I preface this by saying I really like Bouchard and it would kill me to move him, but he's the only member of the core without any trade protection. If the Oilers want to really address their goaltending position, here is my proposed trade. To the Rangers, Bouchard, Howard, Akey, Jari to make the money work. First round pick in 28 for Shesterkin and Fox.
1: Fox won't come.
0: No, he doesn't want to play in Canada.
1: He doesn't want to play in Canada, so...
0: This one says, you keep asking these questions like with Will Bowman do here and there. Do we have any confidence they can do anything good? Well, that's part of the problem, right? That a lot of the guys that you would like to use their money have no movements. They can't go anywhere, right? So, and no, I don't have a lot of confidence in Bowman. You're right, but it's a sport show and this is what we do.
1: This is Bowman's third year, right? Yes. First year, I think it was, you know, it was mostly Holland stuff anyways.
0: Yeah.
1: The last year, this year was fully on management to bring in different players, and it didn't work.
0: Yeah.
1: Right? So
0: I guess the moral of the story is you can win with a .902 save percentage. You can win with a .906 save percentage. Bob did it, and Kemper did it. But if you look at the other 9 goaltenders, they were all above .920, some .915. Like, that's the goaltending you need. Can Connor Ingram and Tristan Jarry provide that for the Edmonton Oilers? And I know everybody keeps talking about the save percentage. The new 910 is the 8, whatever. I don't know hockey and if I buy that either.
1: No. Me neither.
0: So, I think you can win a cup without an elite goalie because we've seen teams do it, Joaquin.
1: But that goalie's gotten extremely hot at the right time.
0: Aiden Hill, perfect example.
1: But we need 9 thumbs up now.
0: For 100?
1: For 80.
0: Oh. 9 thumbs, let's go! Still no sign of Max Pizzuzu. Anyone know where he is? Did I ban him again by mistake? I did the other day, but I turned it around quickly.
2: What, did you run with your phone in your pocket or something?
0: No, I think I was listening to Reed and Jay on YouTube, and I put it in my pocket, and it just kind of muted him. But then I unmuted him right away, so I apologize.
2: Right, that's what they all say, Hernan.
1: That's what they all say.
2: Good old butt dial.
0: Portions of this hour brought to you by the Canadian Brewhouse. Afternoons just got a serious upgrade at the CBH. Happy hour runs Monday to Saturday, 2 to 6 p.m., with deals starting at just $3.99. Make the smart move and head to the Canadian Brewhouse. Up next, the Screw It, Let's Do It parlay. We close it out here on ESD Afternoons.

0: TSN has reported that Edmonton's Darnell Nurse, Evan Bouchard have been added to Team Canada's roster for the upcoming World Hockey Championship. The tournament begins May 15th and runs through May 31st. The only game in the NHL, it's Minnesota. Colorado going at it game two of their series. Philip Gustafson makes his first start of these playoffs for Minnesota following their 9-6 loss in game one. They lock horns at 6 o'clock and staying in the NHL. The draft lottery goes starting at 5 tonight. Canucks with the best odds to pick first overall, the Blackhawks with the second best odds at the top selection, while the Rangers hold the third highest odds. And on tap, there's a pair of NBA conference semifinal matchups. Thunder Lakers go head to head from OKC, while Detroit plays host to Cleveland at 5. And the Jays are back at it, looking to snap a two-game skid, losing 5-1 to the Rays yesterday. They play again at 4:40. Toronto's Kevin Gausman and Tampa's Drew Rasmussen battling on the mound. Elsewhere, the Yankees Nationals meet. It's the Dodgers taking on the Astros, while the Padres and Giants close things out. 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The final segment of ESC Afternoons brings us back following the break. I'm Zachary Kubish, keeping you up to date.
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0: We're back here on EST Afternoons. We just had a goaltender conversation. I guess the moral of the conversation was, Joaquin,
1: sign gauge.
0: Do you
1: you want to see a bad
0: contract? You confident in Ingram Jarry leading this team next year?
1: Well, he already said he's looking to improve. So that gives me their...
0: But he might not be able to.
1: Well, you can't say that and then do, well, I couldn't do it.
0: Yeah. It doesn't. None of the Nasties answered the question. I don't know how. I think maybe everybody's just kind of like, I really don't know how I feel right now. So we'll see what happens here. But I think you could win with one of these guys, but they'd have to go on an unreal run. Unreal run. I'd prefer. Again, there's nothing. There's no such thing as a sure thing when it comes to goaltenders. But as close as you can get to that, I'd prefer that over hoping Ingram and Jarry can lead the way. And they might. Who knows?
1: Well, that's the other thing. We don't know if Ingram's going to even be.
0: Yeah, we're assuming.
1: Right? I mean, if really, I'm sure we'll do a deep dive into other teams and stuff. We've got lots of time for that. But I think that people will go look to sign Ingram.
0: Yeah. Well, someone's going to take him.
1: Mm-hmm.
0: I think someone's going to take Stuart Skinner as a backup.
1: You do?
0: Yeah, as a backup, 100%. I don't think he's a starter anymore. Until he proves he can be again.
1: So you're saying the Oilers are going to get Skinner for like $1 million?
0: Trade Jarry, bring Skinner and sign Ingram.
1: Would you sign Stuart Skinner for $1 million?
0: Yes. As a backup? 100%.
1: Mm-hmm. Come on home, Stu.
0: And then the highest save percentage since 2019 for the Oilers has been 912 and 913 by Mr. Mike Smith, followed by a nice 901 by Stuart Skinner. And Calvin Pickard, 915 in only two games 2 years ago. So you can take that with a grain of salt. But outside of that, it's all been under 900 save percentages for the Edmonton Oilers. Now, we're not blaming the goaltenders. They're part of it. It's the team in front of them that has to do a better job. And listen, 2 years ago, Joaquin, their PK didn't give up a goal until the finals. Like, this team can play defense.
1: They rode that thing. Yeah. That's what got them to the finals.
0: But I think that's what disturbs me a little bit more because, like, even last year, they rolled Vegas, they rolled Dallas, and the save percentages were still under 900. That's what worries me. You know what I mean? Mm. Like, we saw them play good defense. We saw the PK be unreal. Anyways, fun conversation. We'll pick more topics, and trust me, it's, what does he say? Off-season?
1: What off-season?
0: Let's get to the screw. Let's do a parlay for Play Alberta and Inside the Numbers.

0: Coop, since you picked Taylor Hall yesterday and he scored the OT winner, you decide. You want to go first or you want one of us to go first?
1: Yeah, you know what? I kind of want you guys to go first because I make the right picks. You know, I don't know. There's okay, some what do you sense got? Of pressure. So you guys go. You guys go. Make okay. your pick.
0: I know it's a good battle on the mound today. I know the Jays are coming off a loss, and I know they're behind the Rays, but I'm taking the Blue Jays money line. Kevin Gausman on the mound.
1: Solid pick there, Hernan. I'm not going to say anything about it because I don't want to, you know, dog my acquaintances here. Dog my friends. I don't want to get on them. I want to give them confidence in their pick. Gager's in deep thought right now.
0: He is.
1: Well,
2: go ahead, Coop.
1: Okay, sorry about that. Yeah, I have, looking at the line here, it's 6 o'clock puck drop out in Colorado. Wild Avalanche game two after that wild game one, 9-6 finish for the Avs. A player who stood out to me, Arturi Lehkonen of the Avalanche, in 5 games played this postseason, has 6 points, 3 goals, 3 assists, and has points in 5 of 6 total games, was only held pointless in game 2 against the Kings in their 2-1 victory. In his last 3 games, 5 points, 2 goals, 3 assists, had a goal and an assist in that game 1 win. He's going to get a point tonight, over 0.5 points for Arturi Lehkonen, plus 107 on Play Alberta.
0: All right. What you got? What you got, brah?
2: I'm going to go with Quinn Hughes over 2 points.
0: So
2: 1.5.
0: Oh, okay. I see what you did there. Sorry.
1: So that's Arturi Lehkonen, at least a point. Blue Jays
0: to win, and Quinn Hughes over 1.5 points.
1: Is that money line for the win?
0: Yeah.
1: That is money line, okay. And Quinn Hughes? Oh, okay. Baby.
0: There we go. Screw it, let's do a parlay. Today is Jay's money line, Lehkonen point, Quinn Hughes over 1.5 points. Who's riding? Let's go.
3: I'm riding.
0: We need to break this cold streak, boys. Let's finish with this text message. I don't think you can keep chasing goalies to get Ingram for value. We have to keep Jari. We can't sacrifice more picks for stupid trades or signing. We've tried Campbell, Skinner, Jari. Who's to say the next one is any better, play better? Team defense, hope for the best. Wait for when we can make a deal for a position of strength. Listen, I agree with everything you have to say there, but next year is so important because you have 2 years left to make David. That's the only reason I don't know
4: what to say anymore, Joaquin. I'm at a loss for words for the first time in my life.
2: Yeah, they have to be good next year. This was the year you were supposed to retool,
0: yeah,
2: so to speak. And I do think the pressure, the goaltending pressure, got to the, they made a deal that they shouldn't have.
0: Yeah.
2: It's a bad deal. Everyone in the world says it's the worst deal. I heard Marty be wrong. He gave it an F.
0: Trent Frederick, I know it's only year one, but it's a failure right now. And until he can show that he can produce at least a decent bottom six level and can bring more to the table than just skating around there, that's a terrible deal. It's one of the worst, too. Jake Walman, hoof. You better hope for a bounce back or else that one's going to go down as one of the worst, too. All right, fun show. Big shout out to Tyler Matarazz for joining us from SiriusXM NHL. Tomorrow, we already have a Montreal guest tee up game one. That'll be good. And Coop's going to work on. We're going to wait to see the results of the draft lottery and head to one of the cities, more than likely the first overall pick city. So fun show tomorrow. Don't go anywhere. Reed Wilkins, Jay Milne coming up with the Reed Wilkins Show. Thank you for listening. Thank you for watching. For Coop, for Joaquin Hernan saying, enjoy the rest of your day. Enjoy Avs and Wild. We'll talk tomorrow. Chowders. Monday.
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5: With MSG Network, it is Marty Baron. 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
2: That's an all-timer. That's a top five press conference, man, in the NHL. That was insane.
8: Absolutely. Chris Johnson tweeted, how would I describe the
9: pad? J-Mill. Hashtag our sports update
10: deliverer. 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
11: I'm Zachary Kubish, and you're off today.
12: You know what, Reed? You might be on to something.
13: All right, here's what's going on in the NASCAR.

0: Oh my goodness, draft lottery madness. Get ready for accountants to thrill your day. Did you know the accountants take May 1st off?
1: Yes.
0: Why were we talking about that? Or what did one of my parents tell me about that?
1: Because somebody was so rattled after the Oilers lost. It was an accountant that he or she went into work the next day, which May 1st is the day after filing. So it's a known day off.
0: Right.
1: In accounting
0: land. Just like how the elves at the North Pole take Boxing Day off.
1: I don't think that's true.
0: Which part of it?
1: That they take Boxing Day off.
0: Okay.
1: It's not a stat holiday for elves, Reed. Are you crazy?
0: But maybe they take Christmas Day off because their work is done up to Christmas Eve when Santa delivers.
1: Yeah.
0: So Boxing Day, they're back at work making
1: I thought toys. You were kidding with me that you didn't know that they took Christmas Day off. But no, they're back
0: at it. I didn't know what the elves are doing.
1: Boxing Day is named after the elves.
0: Really?
1: Yes. Look it up. It's fact.
0: What is Boxing Day? No, Boxing Day is named after returns and stuff. What is Boxing Day named after?
1: I think it has something to do with the elves.
0: Boxing Day was once a way to donate gifts to those in need, but it has evolved to become a part of the Christmas festivities. Now, Boxing Day does not exist in the United States. Is that not correct?
1: That's news to me, buddy.
0: I think it started in Britain. I think it's a Commonwealth thing, is it not?
1: So is that why they have Black Friday? Kind of their version of Boxing Day?
0: I don't know.
1: So Canadians kind of get the best of both worlds.
0: Is there Boxing Day in the United States?
1: Sure there is.
0: An article for May 15th, 2025. The United States is one of the few English-speaking countries that does not recognize Boxing Day as an official holiday. Wikipedia. Public holidays in the United States. It doesn't have a list of them.
1: This is rattling me.
0: It has a section for drinking holidays.
1: What's that? St. Patrick's Day?
0: I guess. Let me see here. Yeah, I don't think Boxing Day is recognized. There probably is Boxing Day, but maybe it's not a stat. Though most companies, you'd probably give the day after Christmas off, wouldn't you? Well, not if you're Scrooge. Well, you were even work Christmas Day, didn't you? Didn't he reluctantly give... who's the main character in A Christmas Carol? The guy?
1: Scrooge.
0: Yeah, Scrooge. Who is Tiny Tim's dad?
1: Scrooge McDuck.
0: Who is Tiny Tim's dad? Because Marley was the dead...
1: Big Tim?
0: No, Marley was the dead partner.
2: Bob Cratchit?
0: Cratchit. Didn't Bob Cratchit have to beg for Christmas Day off or Christmas morning off or something like that? Burger Boy in the Nasty Chat says, this is the Reed and Jay ball scrambling extravaganza.
1: You're darn right.
0: Caster 1990 says, my firm had our tax party later that evening. Your tax party? The staff couldn't believe the Oilers playoff exit rattled me so hard that I forgot I had a day off. Well, that was Caster that went to work.
1: Yes.
0: So there it is. I feel like we've covered enough. The show should be over.
1: Well, Boxing Day.
0: What else? What else do you need us to hit on, everybody?
1: Up until like 2-3 years ago, Boxing Day was a day of work for me. Forever.
0: Oh, really?
1: Well, retail.
0: Why wouldn't you take it off?
1: You can't.
0: We'll get somebody to cover
1: people
0: for you.
1: People want the sales, Reed.
0: What kind of Boxing Day sales did you have?
1: Nothing. We just made it look good.
0: That doesn't sound very rewarding.
1: No. Everything on sale.
2: Now, did you put big red or yellow tags that made it seem like
1: you might do discounted? A couple things, Coop, but in all reality, that like if you post something was a certain price,
2: that
1: like if you falsely mark it up and then reduce it to make it look like a sale, it's actually illegal.
2: It's what they call false advertising.
1: Now,
0: if you say something costs...
1: So let's say a sectional is regularly $2,000.
0: Okay.
1: Okay? And, okay, Boxing Day comes, you take that tag off and you put a price tag on it that's $3,000, but today only $1,000 off.
0: Oh, so that's fraud.
1: Looks like a sale. It's technically not fraud.
0: Or what would it be called?
1: It's just... dishonest.
0: Right.
1: Now, I don't know that I think the Canadian, like there are groups that would govern this. I just don't know like we had once where we said Edmonton's lowest price furniture guaranteed. It said that on our website. Somebody from some place, I don't even remember who, said you can't do that because you're not certain that you are.
0: Right. Yeah, how can you be?
1: And I said, how are you certain that I'm not? They said, well, you just
0: can't
1: do that.
0: You're making the claim, though.
1: I am. Yeah. So, yeah, there are groups. I don't know if there's, like, I think one of the big furniture stores, the big ones, got clipped quite a while ago for doing that regularly. So now if you look closely at it, it may look like a price reduction, but now, okay, they'll say, well, this dinette, table and four chairs, if you break it down and the table and each individual chair is worth $1,499. But when you buy it as a set, which is the only option anyways, you can't buy the chairs separately, it's $999. So there's ways around it to make it look like a sale. But they're never sales.
2: Salesmen. That's why they get a bad rap, Jay.
0: Shams. There must be some things that are legitimate sales, though.
1: Well, like when we were shutting down our store and we wanted to move it out.
0: Right.
1: Yes, we
0: did you take a bath on anything?
1: Reed, you never take a bath. No, but I mean, you mark things down a little bit more aggressively than you would.
0: Right. I find it interesting, though, if you're talking about the value of things. We've had Wayne Wagner in for the hockey card stuff. The value is kind of determined by the collectors themselves, which is interesting. But if you have a couch, what would an average price of a couch be? Average.
1: Like a reclining sofa love seat would be $14.99.
0: Okay, so to say there would have been some that were $1,800 and some that were $1,200.
1: Yeah.
0: So what's the difference? Is it the material they're made out of? Is it the hours that were put into making it?
1: Yeah, it's probably the quality of the construction.
0: Okay.
1: Like the frame.
0: So you're paying more for the manpower, the person power, basically.
1: Yeah, you're paying. I mean, if you were to get something that's Canadian made, Reed, a reclining sofa love seat right now would probably be $6,000.
0: Okay.
1: If you were to get something that came in from overseas, a reclining sofa love seat you can probably find for $1,200 to $1,300.
0: Okay,
1: you get what you pay for.
0: I have found that's generally the way it goes. Sometimes if it's not but an extravagant amount, I'm willing to pay a little more for something.
1: Here's the thing: is that you need to understand that there are different levels of people that can afford different things for their life.
0: Oh, sure.
1: And for their lifestyle.
0: Yeah.
1: Like I would not suggest to a young family to go out and get the couch of their dreams.
0: Yeah. Or if you're a student or something, your kids are going to beat it up. Yeah.
1: They're going to wreck it anyways. So hold off till they're out of diapers and they can know not to spill on the couch, stuff like that.
0: Right. Mex in the nasty chat says Jay would be awesome in Price is Right to be able to name the price of things off the top of his head. Well, especially if it was furniture.
1: Yeah. I'd be dialed in.
0: Yeah, you'd be good with
1: most common
0: cars and a lot of products.
1: Most goods, yeah.
0: Yeah, you'd be good with stuff. Well, this is the Reed Wilkins Show with Jason Milne. We are 3 to 6 p.m. Every weekday here on Edmonton Sports Talk, which is presented by Play Alberta. We are your clear choice for Edmonton sports. We are going to have a lot of great topics today. We are going to have some fun that is a priority on this show, especially when the draft lottery gets rolling at 5 p.m.
1: Oh.
0: We watched it last year sarcastically, but then we were also oddly pulled into it.
1: We were enamored.
0: Because they actually showed the lottery as opposed to just Bill Daly coming out with the envelopes. They actually showed the ping pong balls being sucked into the tube and the accountant guy looking at his wristwatch and making the arm signal to draw another ball. So who's the favorite? Since Vancouver has the best odds.
1: Yes.
0: Right.
1: But did you see, I think Chris Johnstone put out a tweet this morning of all the combinations.
0: It's like, oh yeah, because they actually assign all the, so if it's 1, 10, 13, 14, that's whoever.
1: It's
0: let's get the ball.
1: Go on to Chris Johnston. Coop, maybe find...
0: He was in town last week, eh?
1: Yeah, he was here for the Oilers series. Maybe find his tweet, because I just looked at it and I just started laughing out loud. He's like, how? Okay, I understand why you're tweeting that, but it's like, how is anybody supposed to...
0: So for example, so there are 14 balls. So give me five. Give me five numbers between 1 and 4. Four numbers between 1 and 14.
1: 3, 7, 9, 11. Okay.
0: 3, 7, 9, 11.
1: Yeah.
0: You have awarded the number one pick to the Vancouver Canucks.
1: Okay. 2, 8, 12, 14. 2, 8, 12, 14.
0: 8. Okay, I got to find it. This is amazing.
1: Hang on. Like, how many numbers are on there?
0: Well, plus this font size is not good for my eyesight either.
1: 2, 8, 12, 14.
0: I wonder if I can just search it. Oh, yeah, I can. 2, 8, 12, 14. You have awarded I don't know if they could move up to number one, because you can only move up 10 spots, right? That is the Columbus Blue Jackets.
1: Oh.
0: Exciting, isn't it?
1: Do you want to keep going? We can keep going.
0: No, I have real trouble seeing off that sheet. So Columbus would only move Columbus up to fourth, Jay. So in the numbers you just gave, Vancouver would get first, and then Columbus would win the second lottery, and they would move up from 14th to fourth.
1: And then they can only move up 10 spots. And they'd still draw
0: two. They only draw two.
1: They only draw two.
0: So that's what I'm saying. You gave Vancouver first.
1: That's right. That's of course.
0: And then you gave Columbus second. Yeah. So we're going to watch this. So basically a large part of the final of our show, probably, as we always say, and as you should know if you're a loyal audience member, things are subject to change. we're just going to commentate on the draft lottery. And hopefully we have as much fun as we did last year. Penner's Pancakes in the Nasty Chat says, what time is it? Yeah, 5 o'clock our time. It gets rolling, so to speak. There's usually a little bit of a preamble.
1: They got to roll out the suits.
0: They got to get Bettman's going to give a speech. Bettman's going to do some stand-up.
1: Don't they roll them out on a furniture dolly with their face mask on? Like Hannibal Lecter?
0: Yeah. That's how Bettman comes out, or that's how the accountants come out?
1: Surprise me. That's the intrigue.
0: The killer accountants. That'd be a good name for a wrestling duo.
1: And he points the like killer a saber at him? Or a épée?
0: Why an épée for an accountant?
1: Yeah, he's slashing taxes.
0: He's slashing your taxes.
1: All right.
0: Tell you what. I mentioned the Nasty Chat. That is the chat stream going down the right hand of the page on YouTube. That's one way to communicate with us and with each other. Often, many of you just get bantering with each other. I'll say, don't be afraid to jump in there. Our community is very welcoming. I know sometimes people say, oh, I didn't want to post because I see all the same people in there over and over again. Trust me, they want new voices as well. So don't be afraid to jump in there, say hello, say hi to Mex or Penners or Big Uke or all of our other guys who are in there all the time.
1: Oh, man. Why didn't I think of this?
0: What?
1: So stupid, Reed.
0: For what? Your play of the day?
1: Yeah.
0: Get it in there now.
1: So stupid.
0: Oh, to win the draft lottery?
1: Yeah, let's come up with a consensus here. Let's use the Nasty Chat.
0: Well, the Blue Jackets. You picked them.
1: But they can't. Like, it says first overall pick.
0: Oh, Leafs then. We gotta go Leafs.
1: No.
0: Well, why are we not going Leafs? I want the Canadian teams to improve.
1: So why not Calgary?
0: Okay, Flames then.
1: Or Vancouver.
0: I still stand by this to this day.
1: Well, I wish
0: the Flames would have won the Austin Matthews one. You would have McDavid and Matthews in the same province.
1: Well, now that you can have McDavid and McKenna, think of how that, you know, comes off the tongue.
0: Yeah.
1: Okay, so who do you think, honestly? Vancouver is currently plus 275.
0: I don't think anything. It's random.
1: Of course you don't, but that's why you got to go with your vibes. I want to look into the vibes. Reed.
0: I wish Columbus could be. Columbus is going to move up, everybody. I'm guaranteeing that right now. Columbus will move up.
1: Come on.
0: Oh, the Sharks could get it again.
1: Yeah.
2: They were supposed to win last year and then lost out to the Islanders.
0: Why were they supposed to win last year?
2: Well, not supposed to. They had the best chance.
0: Oh, they had the best odds.
2: Yeah.
0: Right.
2: Is what I meant to say.
0: Did they pick second last year?
2: They got Michael Misa.
0: So they stayed. Then they won the second lottery.
2: Yeah.
0: Okay.
1: But like, there's not a hope in hell that the Toronto Maple Leafs, after that debacle of a press conference,
0: that has nothing to do with the lottery machine.
1: It has to do with a lot. Yes, it does. Vibes, Reed. Vibes.
0: I don't. All right. Anyway, this is going to be good. The Nasty Chat is off and running on YouTube.
1: We could just do Winnipeg because they're friends of the show.
0: We could just do Winnipeg. Yeah. What are their odds?
1: Currently on Play Alberta.
0: So they have a 6.5% chance of picking first.
1: What did Edmonton have when they got McDavid?
0: 13.5, I believe.
1: Right.
0: Yeah.
1: So that's
0: I'll never forget. I almost feel bad telling this story.
3: Why?
0: Well, because I'm sort of...
3: It's draft lottery
0: I'm
3: day.
0: Sort of making fun of the person who called in. You know, and you know what it was like? A lot of people remember me doing the show at Ched. Like, when you pick up that, when you take that call, you don't know what you're going to get necessarily. And I think it was somebody who had a... perhaps non-analytical view of life and the world,
3: okay,
0: shall we say. And they said, Reed, who do you think is going to win the draft lottery? And I was like, well, I said, it's hard to make a pick. I said, I think, who was it that had the best odds that year? Buffalo?
2: Buffalo, 20.
0: I said yep. You know, by the odds, it's Buffalo. But And he's like, well, I'd like you to say who's going to win. And I was like, I can't really, like, I would just be guessing. He's like, well, I actually have proof that the Oilers are going to win. Like, I have pretty good evidence that the Oilers are going to win. And I was like, okay, well, I find that hard to believe. Let's hear it. He's like, well, are you aware that there are websites where you can simulate the draft lottery? And guys, I'm sorry, but I'm just sharing the story here. And the tone of the gentleman's voice was that I got the sense that he thought he had discovered something on the internet that the rest of the hockey world had not discovered.
3: Right.
0: That somebody had devised a website by which you could simulate your own draft lottery. So I'm like, yeah, okay. And he's like, well, I just simulated the draft lottery just before I called you. Okay. And guess who won, Reed? I'm like, I'm going to guess the Oilers won the lottery. He's like, yeah, they did. So it's a pretty good chance they're going to win it in real life.
3: Oh, boy.
0: So, and then, of course, they did. But, like, what do you say? And I didn't,
2: Did he call back in?
0: No, yeah. Here's the thing. No, he didn't. Here's the thing, though. He goes, well, why don't you simulate the lottery and see what happens? I'm like, I'll tell you what, I'll do it during the commercial. So, of course, I did it.
2: Oh,
0: guess who
2: my.
0: Won the lottery? The Oilers. So he was right. He was right all along.
3: Well, why don't we try that here? You simulate one. And I'll simulate one.
0: My shoe is caught on something. What is going on?
2: You're getting caught up in wires.
0: I shouldn't be allowed out of my own home.
2: Your shoelace is untied, Reed.
3: Okay, so you simulate one.
0: Someday Dustin's going to come to you and be like, Jay, Reed's going to be doing the show from home from now on. And you'll be like, oh, okay, well, that'll be weird not having him in person. And he'll be like, no. You're going to have to go to his house to do the show. So you're still together, but he's tripping on too much stuff. Hey, what website are we using then?
3: Okay, go to TSN Draft
0: The show
3: simulator.
0: Is out of control already.
3: It is. That's the point of it.
0: We're doing the. Why are we doing the mainstream TSN one?
3: We're doing
0: TSN
3: it live.
0: One?
3: We're doing it now.
0: Oh, the TSN ones.
3: Well, you pick.
0: No, fine. We're on TSN.
2: I simulated twice and
3: you
2: already have the same.
3: You simulate too.
2: Same
3: you are. Okay, don't tell us.
0: All right,
3: who.
0: When can we run it?
3: Okay, do it now, baby. Do it live.
0: Simulate lottery. Oh, I got audio coming through here.
4: Now, hold on. You were first round.
0: No, I got it. I exited it.
2: Do we get a drum roll? Do we get a...
3: Are you going two?
0: Oh, my God.
3: Are we going two each?
0: Oh, no, it did the whole... It does the whole thing.
3: Okay.
0: So number one pick.
3: I have Vancouver.
0: I have Winnipeg Jets.
3: No, you don't.
0: Yes, I do. It's right there.
3: You son of a...
0: I have Winnipeg Jets.
2: The Jets are winning.
3: What did you have?
2: Rangers. Twice. Two different computers.
0: You were supposed to do it twice.
2: But I did it earlier during EST afternoon.
0: Don't reference that.
2: Okay.
0: I got Jets.
2: Panthers second.
0: Chicago. You got, who did you get just now?
2: Rangers first, Panthers second.
0: So both
2: overall.
0: Moving up.
2: Six spots up in the draft.
0: Everybody
2: there for
0: write down what they got for
2: Florida,
0: their own.
2: New York up two spots, and then the Canucks dropping to third.
0: Oh my.
3: Okay.
2: And Boston would take Toronto's pick because they dropped to six.
3: I had Vancouver, Florida.
0: Oh, yeah. So in mine, Boston would get sixth overall.
3: Chicago. What, good vibes play of the day? For our Winnipeg,
0: for the Winnipeg
3: sports
0: Jets.
3: Talk
0: to win the draft lottery? I wouldn't mind that.
3: I'll tell you, it'll make it interesting. Because right now, over at Play Alberta, they are plus 1,200. But with a boost that...
0: They won't boost that. How can they boost that? It's a lottery. There's already set odds.
3: I'm going to propose it.
0: Okay.
2: Doesn't hurt to ask.
3: Doesn't hurt to ask.
0: Well,
3: is true. Right.
0: Yeah.
3: We'll see. I don't know. This is funny.
0: Draft lottery madness. It's already underway. Okay. We have a lot of things to get to. We're going to actually get pissy about something. Sort of.
3: Mm.
0: We're going to have Corey Lavallette on the show from North State Journal out of Carolina. He covers the Hurricanes. Taylor Hall, Conn Smythe winner to this point. He'd probably have to be.
1: Possibly, yeah. That maybe that whole line.
0: Is he still the leading scorer?
1: Was he 9 points, six
2: nine
1: games?
2: 9 points, yep.
1: Pretty darn good.
0: Overtime last night.
2: Every game.
0: He's playing great. We got Jay's play of the day. We got words of the day. We got a buying or selling. Of course, we got some Oilers chatter. We got some junior hockey stuff as well, which is going to be kind of fun. You can get in touch by texting us. I told you about the Nasty Chat. 780-218-9999 is the River Cree Resort and Casino inbox.

0: and we've been making him wait here with all our shenanigans. 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
1: This is Chet Palmer with your sports report. Who's going to get Lotto Lucky in the NHL? This gives me flashbacks to Don Whitman and the Western Express. You know what else gives me flashbacks? My Aunt Sherba's mushroom pie. Hop and Halsey got the OT winner for the Windy Kids. Hey, remember when he was a freshman for the locals? Hey, Jason Milne, is that Taylor or Tyler in your pocket? The rubber duckies are crying foul about a missed icing. You know, they should have listened to my brother-in-law. You don't go to Vegas to win. I'm Chet Palmer.
2: That is good. Very well done, Chet Palmer. Taylor or Tyler? Oh, the old question.
0: Some people are
2: I
0: have been asked that lately.
2: It's amazing.
0: Someone asked me that lately. Someone, I will not say where or who or how. Someone, was in my vicinity and looked at me quite seriously and said to me, "So which side were you on in all that madness?" And I'm just like, okay, what is this? Like, you know, because there's some things in the world that have become pretty divisive that I just don't want to talk about with anybody, regardless of what I think or what I think they think. Like, I just, not publicly, you know what I mean?
2: Well, what's the answer?
0: And I was like, what do you mean? And the person goes, "Well, Taylor or Tyler?" And I'm like, well, it's...
2: So that's 26 years ago. 16 years ago.
0: I was like, yeah, you know what, I'm not...
2: Well, you should cover Hall and Tyler's sake.
0: Yes, I think everybody knows that in Edmonton. Taylor or Tyler will forever be a thing.
2: But there's younger listeners that may not recall.
0: Yeah. It was a debate.
2: So what's...
0: I don't spend a lot of time thinking about it right now.
2: 16 years later, what's your definitive answer on that?
0: Taylor.
2: Good. I think
0: sure,
2: so.
0: Sure, why not? Is the hoodie here?
2: Oh, Oil Gill, it is.
0: Yeah, hoodie's here.
2: Hoodie's here.
0: Like, on what other station can you just get instant customer service like that? Then again, on what other station are the hosts also the salespeople, the receptionists, the inventory takers, the vacuumers?
2: It's the beauty
0: of working here. We just do it ourselves.
2: It's a unique place.
0: What else do we have to do here? Oh, geez. The off-topic topic. The timing of the show is off the rails. Thank God we don't have a newscast to worry about. The off-topic topic for William Hoff. 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So you've probably seen Leon Draisaitl's building a new house in Edmonton. I've talked a couple times. Thanks to Weiss Johnson. They did a great job last week. I had to get a new furnace, a new hot water tank. And then I was like, well, you might as well throw in some AC if I'm doing all that. They did an awesome job. So I'm looking forward to, like, it hasn't been hot enough to use the AC yet. Well, I mean, I've turned it on. But I mean, to be needed.
2: I'd be sleeping in a parka just to
0: furnace on last night.
2: Yeah, it's cold out.
0: But I mean, it hasn't been like plus 30. It hasn't been one of those days where it's like,
2: right.
0: But it's coming. So Jay and I thought, what's a home renovation or maybe a decision to get something in your house or for your house that you're thankful for? So maybe like, you know, a renovation or a device, I don't know, but like something that obviously costs in the thousands, shall we say, even if it's the low thousands, like something where you're like, that's a chunk of money. Yeah, something of substance that maybe you had to debate if it was worth it, but now you're like, oh yeah, I'm glad I did that.
2: Well, this is the air conditioning debate that will never end until you get air conditioning. Because those that don't have or want or see the need for air conditioning will say, well, it's only really hot a couple weeks a year.
0: I never said that when I didn't have it. I wanted it.
2: But when you have it, you keep the air at the same level. So it's always a cool, crisp 20.5 degrees or whatever you keep it at in your house. I know everybody's different. So is that yours, Reed? Is that it? Because, I mean, I'm so happy for you. I'm going to see.

0: Yeah.
1: Right in front of me, your life transformed this summer.
0: Well, a lot of the stuff in my current house, because I 3 years ago this month, this was all happening. I got possession late April, and I like got some new flooring done, and I got some painting done. So very thankful I did that as well. But I think the AC is going to probably top everything.
2: It's going to change your life.
0: Yeah.
2: I remember when we first got it. It was a good day. No, I mean, AC is one thing that it'll change your life for sure. For me, Reed, one home renovation or purchase that you're most thankful for is my skid steer.
1: Oh, right.
2: I don't know what we would do without that thing because that clears my driveway. We picked up horse manure with it. My wife shoveled the pastures because there's so much horse manure from the winter, putting out bales, just doing work around the house. It's impressive to have that skid steer. I don't know what it would take me an hour, maybe more, to do my driveway with my blade, my quad.
0: Right.
2: This with my skid steer, it's 25 minutes. It's a game changer.
0: Oh, nice. Yeah. That's incredible.
2: Oh, couldn't live without it. Yeah. What's yours? Home renovation or purchase that you are most thankful for that you have?
0: 780-218-9999, River Cree Resort and Casino inbox. You can also post in the Nasty Chat on YouTube. 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That's how you get your talk radio now. You go to iHeart, you go to TuneIn. And remember on those, you can favorite us or preset us. 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And on YouTube, subscribe to the station if you haven't already. We've had a good boost. We're within 300 of 15,000 subscribers. Wouldn't it be great to get there by the end of the week? Let's try to get there by the end of the week.
2: Oh, so why not?
0: If you haven't subscribed to the station, please do so. And again, let other people know. So this is a great week to do it. I'll be a little bit self-serving here, but as we were saying, we do all the work. There's no promotions department. We're doing everything. And I've learned we gotta push for ourselves. You gotta, all of you out there, you know we're here, but you gotta remind people we do not go away with the Oilers. Okay. Yes, we are in a city, in a market, talking to fans where we realize it's Oilers heavy. They're the number one team. But we don't go away, and we don't take our foot off the gas. Jay and I come in, and we are excited to do the show and talk about stuff, whether it's Oilers-related, Elks-related, whether we're going to have a fun topic or bring on somebody different. So this is your chance to remind people, please, to our listeners, this station doesn't go away. We got you covered all year long. Yes, if something big happens with the Oilers. Yes, if we want to talk Oilers stuff. But to talk, I mean, we're going to have Steve Hamilton on the show tomorrow. People might say, well, who's Steve Hamilton? Well, let me remind you, Steve Hamilton used to coach the Oil Kings. He used to coach in the AJHL. He's from Edmonton. His dad, Al, was an Oiler. I've known Steve for over 20 years. Why are we going to have him on the show? He's coaching the Everett Silvertips, who are the favorite in the Western Hockey League final. He's going to come on the show tomorrow. So we're still bringing you great stories like that, as well as all your other headline things.
2: Who do we have on today, Reed?
0: Corey Lavalette.
2: Checking in
0: from North State Journal. He's going to talk about Taylor Hall playing for the Carolina Hurricanes.
2: Of course.
0: So anyway, let's push up the subscriptions. And when you're in YouTube, click that thumbs up button. If you haven't already, let's get over 100 likes as quickly as possible. Okay. That was an extended opening segment.
2: By golly.
0: You know what we're going to do when we get back? We're going to remind you that no one cares. Work harder.

0: TSN has reported that Edmonton's Darnell Nurse, Evan Bouchard have been added to Team Canada's roster for the upcoming World Hockey Championship. The tournament begins May 15th and runs through May 31st. The only game in the NHL, it's Minnesota and Colorado going at it. Game 2, Philip Gustavson making his first start of these playoffs for Minnesota following a 9-6 loss in Game 1. They lock horns at 6 o'clock. Staying in the NHL, the draft lottery starts at 5 o'clock. The Canucks have the best odds for first overall. The Blackhawks with the second best chance for the top pick, while the Rangers hold the third highest odds on tap. A pair of NBA conference semifinal matchups. The Thunder and Lakers go head-to-head from OKC, while Detroit plays host to Cleveland at 5. And the Jays are back at it, looking to snap a 2-game losing streak, dropping a 5-1 decision to the Rays yesterday. They play again at 4:40. It's Toronto's Kevin Gausman getting the start against Tampa's Drew Rasmussen on the mound. Elsewhere, the Yankees Nationals meet up. It's the Dodgers taking on the Astros, the Padres, and Giants with the nightcap. 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

0: Thanks a lot for joining us this afternoon, along with Jason Milne. I'm Reed Wilkins. 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
1: Yes, training camp opens on Sunday. So they'll be going every day for the next few weeks leading up to, what is the first home, the first home game is here. That's the night at the Knothole.
0: That's the one at Clark.
1: That's the one at Clark, Friday, May 29th, 7 p.m. kickoff. So that'll be fun. And then that's the end of training camp. Saturday, May 30th, camp ends.
0: Oh, wow. So we're clipping right along.
1: We're clipping right along. We're going to bring you a lot from the Elks, from the training camp.
0: Yep.
1: Going to keep you, you know, what competitions, what's up for grabs, who's competing for a spot, all that fun stuff.
0: All right, 780-218-9999, River Cree Resort and Casino Inbox. Remember, on YouTube, click that like button. Give us a thumbs up if you haven't done so already. We're at 45, so let's try to get to 100 really quickly. So if you haven't already clicked, please do so. The Oily J in the Nasty Chest says, it's Cinco de Mayo, y'all.
1: Yes.
0: We can't argue with that.
1: We can't.
0: I'd like to find a way to argue with that, Oily J.
1: Well, I've got a question.
0: Even I can't.
1: I've got a question for you about Cinco de Mayo.
0: Later?
1: Buying or selling?
0: Teasing it up. Okay. I have a couple for you as well. You know what else we have? So the Barrie Colts won game 7 of their series 5-0 over Brantford. Pretty exciting game, I guess. Dylan Smoskowitz is the coach. Kayshawn Acheson. Is it Acheson or Acheson, Coop?
1: Yeah, I think it's Acheson.
0: Acheson is the captain. And they were out there after the game for the post-game media availability, and it took in my mind, a bit of an unusual turn. Allow me to put some opinion into this. So it is about a minute long, so there might be some gaps where you don't hear very well, but here's what happened.
2: Words probably escape you after that one. Maybe you can try your best.
3: No one cares, work harder.
2: Okay, Sean, big moment for you, a goal tonight. Hostile environment. What can you say about the way your goaltender played in that one?
3: No one cares. We're current.
2: Questions?
4: Can you just contrast what you must have been feeling 6 days ago, leaving the arena, losing 6-1, and what you're feeling now?
3: Yeah, that's a good question. No one cares. We're Carter.
4: Ben Rebbit. What he did in game 6, game 5, I think it goes on and on.
3: Really good. No one cares. Work harder.
5: Cash, what did it mean for you and Colo to share that moment with you?
6: No, yeah. No one cares. Work harder.
7: Cash, just down 3-1 in this team. You know, all year, you know, I kept hearing about you guys that are out of it. And just to come back like that and show your resilience.
6: Yeah. No one cares. We're Carter.
2: That'll conclude the Barrie Colts portion of tonight's post game. We'll be right back with the Brantford Bulldogs.
0: Yeah, the moderator finally jumped right in there and was like, okay, this is going nowhere. Now, apparently, so here's what Jeff Merrick put out last night. The Barrie Colts press conference was a reaction from coach and captain because they were not allowed to bring more players out with them. The team was told there weren't enough space, so they decided to answer only with the Colts season motto. Well, that's up to them, I guess. I don't want to make too big a deal of it, but I thought that was very silly the way they behaved.
1: To make a big deal of it. I find that is incredibly embarrassing. I feel bad for the player in this case, Kayshawn Acheson, who was clearly instructed by the head coach to do this. Okay? This is the captain of your team that just won in game 7 in convincing fashion, and he can't even tell the world how he feels about his teammates.
0: Well, he was asked about his goalie.
1: Yes.
0: And who got a shutout, obviously.
1: Yes.
0: Yeah.
1: I don't care the circumstances. I don't care. A, who cares if you can't come out as a team? When's the last time you saw a team take a press conference?
0: Well, I think they wanted
1: other than
0: more
1: the Ryder
0: players
1: Cup.
0: From the team, but yeah.
1: Okay, well then, you know what? Hey, guys, here's a good idea. Why don't we ask you two questions? We'll ask you two each. That's it. 2-3 minutes tops. Then you have two players waiting right there, and we'll bring them in. We'll go through the whole flipping team if you want. I don't care. We've got nothing better to do. We're here to ask you questions. I just don't like the tone it set. And keep in mind that in this locker room, this is the OHL, okay? This is not even the AHL. This is not the NHL, certainly. Who is this benefiting this, you know, work harder, don't care, work harder? This standoff of lack of space in a locker room facility in the OHL? Like, get your head out of your ass. And do what's best for your team but what's best for your players, for your captains. That is, it's just a complete a misread room, I feel, by whoever decided to do that. I don't know if it was the coach, but why are you punishing the reporters that are there?
0: Well, that's what I wonder about, is that you're...
1: And your team.
0: You're not adding to the story of the game. Okay. Well, not everybody could come out and talk. Okay. That sucks. Maybe. I mean, there are time constraints in a situation like that as well. I mean, he said Brantford was coming up next. They lost. They don't want to wait for six guys on the other team to go. But it just, to me, that's, you know, who would be, I think that'd be most disappointing for also is fans of the Barrie Colts. We want to hear what our coach and captain said after the game. Or they're not saying anything. I wonder why. Like, they wouldn't know immediately what was happening or why it was happening.
1: Right.
0: And I don't know, but usually in leagues like the OHL, WHL, AJHL, a lot of the reporters, not all the time, a lot of the reporters or people working in media relations would be relatively early in their careers and relatively inexperienced. Like, if I was a... 8 months, if I had started in Barrie in September covering this team, and then I got to cover that game, and I asked a question, and the coach and captain looked at me and says, "No one cares, work harder," I would feel like, what did I do wrong?
1: Right, yeah.
0: What am I doing wrong in this moment that's their answer? You know, that would be very sort of, it would make me very self-conscious, I think, in that situation. Like, I'm thinking, here's what I think. If the Oil Kings won a game 7 and behave like that, I wouldn't like it.
1: No, and this whole no one cares, work harder, that's meant to stay within the confines of your locker room walls. That's not for the public. It really isn't. That's for you and your team. Hey, guys, let's take the mentality. No one cares anyways. Let's work harder. That's great for your team inside the locker room. But to come out and do that at a press conference, especially after a game 7, and... You know, imagine being a parent of one of these kids or, you know, of like you said, Rita, supporter. But I mean, even a parent of that, the name is escaping
0: me. Aitchison?
1: Yeah, Kayshawn Aitchison. Like, I don't think he really had a choice in the matter of as to what to say when that was coming. Like, hey, we're doing this because they're not giving us room for our teammates.
0: Yeah.
1: Okay, great. But like, it's just, it defeats the purpose of what you're doing there. This isn't the rock star room. This isn't the NHL. This is the OHL.
0: Well, and here's the thing I would say, and I probably one of the few people would think of this because I work as a broadcaster and sometimes often have to ask questions. So I realize most people listening probably be like, read whatever. But if their argument is, okay, we want more players interviewed, then okay, when you lose 7-0, and who's ever covering the Barrie Colts for the Barrie newspaper or whatever it is there and is like, hey, I want 4 guys today, coach. Coach's going to be like, we just got our asses kicked. I'm not giving you 4 guys. You're lucky I'll talk. Oh, really?
1: Right.
0: Because so when you win, you're going to roll, you want to roll everybody out and then be bitchy about it that you didn't get everybody out. But now you lost and I want guys to come out and speak to it and I can't get that same number of players.
1: That's fantastic, Reed. That hits the nail on the head. And I don't know if anybody would look at this and be like, oh, that was awesome. Good for them. Do you see any of that? Like, are you getting that vibe?
0: I haven't seen anybody post that. We'll see if we get any messages like that.
1: I mean
0: a lot of people might be apathetic about it.
1: Well, sure.
0: But
1: I just think at that age of those kids, they don't need that.
8: Well, they're kids. That's the thing as well. Like, I don't know. I work with teams U18 inside of the actual game itself. They have cameras everywhere. It's broadcasted online. And you want to work on your, I guess, media as well. Answering questions, being asked about the game, speaking in front of a mic. That's kind of the training that's happening in these grassroots sort of levels as well. And I understand Aitchison, he's a high draft pick, by the way. 17th overall last year to the New York Islanders. He signed his entry-level contract in March as well. And he's a pretty damn good player as well. And a captain who goes and does that. When I originally saw the clip, I didn't know if they won or lost. I assumed that they lost the game the way that they did that. And I was, before I looked more into it, I thought, wow, that they're sore losers.
1: Well, Deaky Spark says the paying fans are like, I care.
8: Yeah.
1: Most have supported the team before these kids and when they weren't good some years. Yeah, like it's, I don't know. I just think it's immature. It comes across looking immature.
0: Yeah.
1: I get the solidarity, rah, rah, rah. Who cares? Let's work harder. That's all great inside the locker room. But that's where it ends. When that door shuts, that's where that stuff stays. In my opinion.
0: No, I'm actually quite glad you have a strong opinion about it.
1: Yeah,
0: I didn't like it, but my point of view is always, well, from doing this job, I want the participants to say something of substance. Look, substance.
1: If I was standing there, I would say, are you guys just going to do this, or are you going to give us some?
0: Yeah,
1: I probably
0: just would have said, do you guys have any comments to make?
1: Is this a waste of my time?
0: Yeah, like I after the first cup, two or three, I probably would have been like, are you guys going to offer anything of substance about the game? Because I'd like, since you guys participated in the game, I'd like your perspective on some of the details of it. And then if they were just like, no one cares, work harder.
1: Okay.
0: Well, it's a weird answer to start it with no one cares. Like, I know that's the logo, but you're also saying, so you just won game 7 of the series. How do you, like, I might have done that. I might have started asking cheeky questions.
1: Right.
0: So their answers made them sound like the game was irrelevant. So you just won game 7 of a very significant series. How significant is that? No one cares. Work harder. Oh, really? No one cares. Okay.
1: Yeah.
0: So are you telling me you're apathetic and you're like, you could have been difficult
1: you
0: like that.
1: You could have really worded it.
0: But then you kind of look.
1: Yeah.
0: Yeah. I thought it was strange. And I mean, I think, would you think the coach initiated it?
1: Who else would have?
0: Yeah, I don't know. And it's weird they would
1: no,
0: say.
1: No, you can hear it in the coach's tone when he first answers that first question.
0: That, yeah, we're doing this.
1: We're doing like, this.
0: We're doing
1: it's
0: this.
1: On.
0: We're proud of it.
1: Mm-hmm.
0: Which is a weird way to push back on their
1: great
0: not being.
1: Role model.
0: Which is a weird way to push back on, okay, if you want more guys on the podium.
1: Yeah.
0: Okay, I get it. But, and I don't know, now again, I don't know the full thing. I mean, I'm glad Jeff Merrick put that out. I mean, who knows? Maybe the people local to Barrie, maybe he could have gone in the room after and get more. Like, I don't know. It's just a weird way to say, well, we want more attention on our guys. Like, okay.
1: I mean, Reed, when you're looking at the Stanley Cup final, is there two guys on the podium at once?
0: Yes.
1: Okay.
0: Usually.
1: Great. Yeah. So the Barrie Colts deserve to have 7?
0: Oh, but there might be two sets of two. I don't know how many they want.
1: Roll through two sets of two. Roll sets of two. Four sets of two for all anybody cares. It's just,
0: but also like some of these reporters, I know it's not like newspapers anymore, but even on the internet, you might have a deadline. So somebody could be sitting there saying like, who do you really need? I need the coach and the captain. Okay. Well, we can get you is like, sometimes guys might be like, you could bring them out. I won't be here. I have to go write.
1: Mm-hmm.
0: You know what I mean? Like I'll grab them tomorrow when we're back in Barrie or whatever and write another story about it.
1: Yeah.
0: Yeah, I found that was odd. Burger Boy says, I would have pulled the Steve Simmons. That's it? That's actually what he could have done. But good. Whoever was, I would assume that whoever was moderating that probably worked for the OHL and not the Barrie Colts at that point in the season. Because then when he wrapped it up, he was just going to kind of like, okay, we're going to bring out Brantford then.
8: Yeah, there was an article that I came across. Waterloo Region Record is saying that the OHL not impressed with Barrie's antics and news conference, OHL Commissioner Brian Crawford saying Colts will be punished for comments after East Final as well. That's coming from Josh Brown, a reporter out there. And it was the OHL's Director of Communications, Josh Sweetland.
0: Who was running the thing. Yes. Yeah. Okay. Good stuff, Coop. All right, we better take a timeout. Jay's Play of the Day is coming up. The Oil Understood at 4 o'clock. Corey Lavalette, who covers the Hurricanes at 4:20. Here's the Coop.

0: TSN has reported that Edmonton's Darnell Nurse, Evan Bouchard have been added to Team Canada's roster for the upcoming World Hockey Championship. The tournament begins May 15th and runs through May 31st. Just one game in the NHL tonight. Colorado-Minnesota game two. Avs leading 1-0 in the series. Philip Gustafson gets a start for the Wild. His first of this year's playoffs. They play at 6 o'clock. Staying in the NHL, the draft lottery goes tonight. 5 o'clock start for that. Canucks with the best odds to pick first overall. Blackhawks, the second best chance at the top pick, while the Rangers hold the third highest odds. On tap, a pair of NBA conference semifinal matchups. Thunder Lakers go head-to-head from OKC, while Detroit plays host to Cleveland at 5 o'clock to start things off. And it's the Jays. They're back in action, looking to snap a two-game slide, losing 5-1 to the Rays yesterday, playing once again at 4:40 today. Toronto's Kevin Gausman gets a call against Tampa's Drew Rasmussen on the mound. And the Yankees, Nationals are in action as well. Dodgers taking on the Astros, with the Padres and Giants closing things out. The Reed Wilkins Show returns here after the break on Edmonton Sports Talk. I'm Zachary Kubish, and you're up to date.
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16: Okay, hope you're having a great afternoon. We certainly are. What do we have coming up tonight? We've got the draft lottery in a little over an hour. Blue Jays play in about 45 minutes. Is it Wild Avalanche tonight? Game two of that series. Last night, it was overtime. Carolina beating. Vegas beat Anaheim. Anaheim outshot them. Did not score them, though, like they do with the Oilers.
2: Okay, well, just quickly, what did you think about the offside call?
16: Later.
2: Or the, okay, the icing? Okay, sure.
16: Yeah, I'll probably talk about it later. I have thoughts.

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1: Okay, Reed. What in general would you say I'm more of an overs guy or an unders guy?
0: You're an overs guy, Jay.
1: Life's too short to bet the under. At least that's what I think. Look, I mean, if you look at the playoff stats, first for goals for Colorado at 4.4 per game. Second, Minnesota, 4.14 per game. Okay, I don't know if the first game one of this series was an anomaly. I know on the lock shop they were talking about it and saying they're going to tighten up and it's going to be a slower game. I don't know that you can slow these two teams down.
2: Right.
1: Just given the skill that's on the ice. So I'm just making it simple. Avalanche, Wild, over 6.5 goals. That was a minus number, but with the boost, we were able to get it to plus 102. So, I don't know. Call it chalk. Call it whatever you may. I think by the end of the night, we'll be, hopefully, calling it a winner. And bonus play. It's up there. It's the positive WST vibes.
0: Uh-oh.
1: Winnipeg Jets to win the NHL draft lottery.
0: Oh, why not?
1: They were able to boost it. It is now boosted to plus 1265. So?
0: I sprinkled on it.
1: Why
0: not?
1: It's a fun one. I mean, geez, you put a buck on it. You got lunch tomorrow.
0: Yeah, absolutely.
1: Why not?
0: You get a wrap. You get some nuggets.
1: Nuggies. So head over to playalberta.ca, click on sports, click on EST specials. You will see the positive WST vibe play of the day. You'll see Jay's play of the day amongst a plethora of others. And if you haven't yet, download the Play Alberta app. You won't regret it. And Reed, always remember to use your game sense.
0: All right. Now, our off-topic topic was a home reno or purchase, like of significant cost, that you're most thankful for. 780-218-9999 is the River Cree Resort and Casino inbox.
1: The Whistle Dog, the best purchase for my home was my foosball table.
0: Oh, neat.
1: It was $2,000, but has provided countless hours of fun.
0: Nice.
1: I like that. Saskatoon Muncher, with the winters we have, putting a natural gas heater in the garage, absolutely worth the money.
0: Okay.
1: I like that one. Like having a heated garage where your car can...
0: Probably a detached garage, I would guess, eh?
1: Defrost.
0: Garage.
1: Garage. My neighbor is British.
0: Really?
1: She says it.
0: Garage?
1: Garage.
0: Oh, no way.
1: Mm-hmm. Mike from Calgary, there are only two types of people in the world, those who have AC and those who wish they had AC.
0: Fair.
1: Collingwood Rob, air conditioning. When you have a menopausal wife, the air conditioning pays off tenfold. Okay. Oh, look, what do you think of this one? Bad Andy says, a dog wash tub in my mudroom off the garage.
0: Oh, yeah. That'd be incredible.
1: That's
0: yeah.
1: Very, that's a sneaky good one.
0: Yeah. In my parents' house, they have, the dogs have passed since, but they have a larger sink.
1: Oh.
0: Like a, I don't know what it's called exactly, but that was great.
1: The country style.
0: Yeah, big, good for giving the little pooches a bath.
1: This is really good. Safety Bob says, new windows for the basement, lots of money, but now the wind doesn't come through.
0: Well, that would be very nice.
1: Very good. Bronco Nick, I am most thankful for my man cave purchases.
0: All right. No details necessary. What? All right. We'll keep those coming in. That is the off-topic topic for William Huff, a home renovation or a purchase of significant cost for your home that maybe you hemmed and hawed about at the time, or you were like, man, that's a lot of money, but you're thankful you bit the bullet. Of course, we are in the Canadian Brewhouse studio, UFC 328, going down Saturday at the Canadian Brewhouse. Catch every hit, takedown, and knockout on screens everywhere with cold drinks and electric fight night energy only at the Canadian Brewhouse. The Oil Understood for GCL Diesel coming up after the 4 o'clock break.
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TSN has reported that Edmonton's Darnell Nurse, Evan Bouchard have been added to Team Canada's roster for the upcoming World Hockey Championship. The tournament begins May 15th and runs through May 31st. Just one game in the NHL, Colorado, Minnesota dropped the puck for Game 2, Avs leading 1-0 in the series. Philip Gustafson gets his first start of these playoffs for the Minnesota Wild. They play at 6 o'clock. Staying in the NHL, the draft lottery starts 5 o'clock. Canucks, the best odds at first overall. The Blackhawks with the second best chance at the top pick, while the Rangers hold the third highest odds. On tap, a pair of NBA conference semifinal matchups. It's the Thunder and Lakers going head-to-head from OKC. Detroit then plays host to Cleveland. And the Jays are back at it, looking to snap a two-game slide, losing 5-1 to the Rays. Last night, they play again 4:40 first pitch. Toronto's Kevin Gausman gets a call against Tampa's Drew Rasmussen on the mound. And the Yankees Nationals, they're also in action. The Dodgers take on the Astros at 6:10. The Padres and Giants closing out the night. I'm Zachary Kubisch. That was your sports update. Hour 2 of the Reed Wilkins Show starts right now.

0: All right, good to have you tuning this afternoon. Corey Lavalette from North State Journal. He covers the Carolina Hurricanes, is going to join us in about 10 or 15 minutes. They haven't lost a game. They're undefeated in the Stanley Cup playoffs, looking very good. Came back from an early deficit against the Flyers yesterday. Taylor Hall on fire for the Canes, so we'll talk to him. We will follow the NHL draft lottery. I can't wait. Starts around 5. Jay and I have all the odds laid out. We're extremely excited to watch this because there's nothing like one accountant signaling another accountant as to when to drop a ball, when to have a ball sucked out of a thing, out of a tumbler. Isn't that what they call it? Is it in a tumbler?
1: What would you describe that as, Reed? A ball rotator?
0: I think it's a tumbler.
1: A tumbler?
0: What do you call a thing that, let's Google it. Device that,
1: it's a bingo machine, isn't it?
0: Yeah, device that bingo balls come out of. Oh, that doesn't help. Well, those are called bingo ball cages. That's not what we're looking at.
1: No.
0: A blower is a forced air device that moves the bingo balls and dispenses them to the caller. So it's called a blower.
1: Mm.
0: I always thought like a telephone, like get him on the blower. like Chet would have been back in the...
1: He would have been on the horn.
0: Yeah, like when he heard about the Oilers coming to the WHA, he's like, hey, get me Billy Hunter on the blower. I got to find out what's going on. I got to get the scoop on this pro hockey team might be coming to town.
2: I think Chet himself would be the blower who's acting out on the horn.
0: Oh, maybe. Maybe that's what it is.
2: Maybe.
0: 780-218-9999 is the River Crew Resort and Casino inbox. The off-topic topic, the home renovation or significant purchase that you're most thankful for. We've had some good ones coming in there. You can email Reed at EdmontonSportsTalk.com, Jay at EdmontonSportsTalk.com. Are we without a limerick this week? I don't think we got any limericks yesterday.
2: Oh, no, that's not true.
0: Okay.
2: We did get one from Atif. I believe Atif is some sort of I think it's his birthday soon.
0: Okay.
2: So he wrote this yesterday, and my apologies, Atif, I missed it. I flat out missed it, okay? So my bad. This is his limerick. At 50, I'm feeling the thrill, though some say I'm over the hill. With EST by my side, I take life in stride, and laughter's my heart's greatest skill.
0: That's very good.
2: Now, very good.
0: Now, let's be picky here.
2: You're going to
0: pick the line three? What's line three?
2: With EST by my side.
0: Don't need to say with.
2: EST by my side, I take life in stride.
0: Just take life in stride. Or just even life in stride. You got to shorten up those third and fourth lines, everybody.
2: EST by my side, take life in stride.
0: Yeah, much better.
2: And laughter is my heart's greatest skill.
0: Yeah, but that's good. That's a very warm-hearted, positive, uplifting limericks. Because a lot of a lot of limericks can get downright silly and off the wall. Atifs are very heartfelt and honest. We appreciate that.
2: We're getting some bidet love.
0: Oh, interesting.
2: For the off-topic topic. Highball Hodson says bidet attachment for the toilet, best purchase ever, less than $100.
0: Oh, really?
2: Maddie Dub says bidet for all the same reasons as the guy with the foosball table.
0: So he could have his friends over? Is that what it was?
2: Well, he said has provided countless hours of fun.
0: Oh.
2: Well done.
0: Oh,
2: Shaunzy says, hot tub, best household purchase. In fact, it's a game changer. Jay knows what I'm talking about. Am I right? Oh, you know it. And then Timber Woodsman, same thing. Best home purchase was our hot tub.
0: Now, was the hot tub there when you moved in?
2: No. My mother-in-law built her house, and she put her hot tub that she brought with her on her.
0: Oh, that's what it was. So that's really recent then.
2: Yes.
0: How did I not know that?
2: Yeah, I don't know.
0: I'm too infatuated with Coop the Corgi.
2: Yeah, well, I don't blame you.
0: Did you tell people what happened yesterday?
2: I don't know if I want to.
0: Well, you're going to have to admit it at some point, because now people want to go watch him race,
2: so,
0: which is not possible.
2: So, okay, here's a little story for you. So, go from work right to flag football practice last night.
0: Right.
2: One of the dads, Eric, is a listener of EST. And he says, boy, oh boy, am I excited. And I said, I got bad news for you. Because I could tell, because he's seen Coop the Corgi a lot.
1: Yeah.
2: Coop comes to
1: classic
2: practices.
1: Dog.
2: He's like, we're going to go. We're going to be there. I said, well, I had to cancel.
1: What?
2: Well, the information I was given was, because it's Century Mile
1: here.
2: Century Downs
1: in Calgary. Yeah.
2: I didn't see
1: everything
2: that.
1: Everything is Century
2: so
1: something.
2: Essentially, I signed Coop the Corgi up for a race in Calgary.
1: Yeah.
2: And that's simply not
1: going to happen. That ain't happening.
2: That ain't happening. We don't run in Calgary. We only run north of Red Deer. So I emailed the lady back. She was very, very nice about it. And she actually sent me some links to other Corgi races that happen.
1: In the Edmonton area?
2: Well, there's one in like, I'd have to find it here. There's one in.
1: Buttermilk Syrup says, oh no, Coop tested positive for meth. That's a callback to yesterday's show. Buttermilk Syrup, well bonus done. Points for you, my friend.
2: There's Devon Voyager Park Corgi Beach Day.
1: Where's this?
2: Devon.
1: Oh, we could. Well, we've done a show from Devon already.
2: I'm not going. Like, I want to win. I don't want to go there and hang out with other corgis. I want to go there and kick their ass.
1: Really.
2: Maybe I could go there and run an unsanctioned beach race.
1: Unsanctioned. It's like
2: underground corgi racing.
1: Yes.
2: Maybe there's a market there. We could go on a circuit. We could go from Devon out to Stony Plain.
1: Yeah.
2: Maybe come around north out to...
1: And the final race is
2: Riviere Key Bar.
1: Is New Year's Eve in Churchill Square. They got a race around the square. And then you get a pee on Churchill's statue at the end.
2: We could make a... I mean, you like making schedules and whatnot. You could make a unsanctioned Corgi summer racing
1: for
2: tour.
1: For my cards and dice league. Like,
2: yeah.
1: Oh, Coop's rolled.
2: Well, maybe we could hit up like Andrew or Monday or something like that.
1: Race around the sausage.
2: Race around the sausage.
1: Well, what we could have is we could have wiener dogs. Race the wieners around the sausage.
2: Oh, that would be too good.
1: Jasmine in the nasty chat says, poor Cooper. I know, Jasmine. It's tough. James says, first rule of Corgi Club is you don't talk about Corgi Club.
2: You're darn right.
1: That's very true. We have plenty of talk about the Edmonton Oilers. It's the oil understood, and it's presented by GCL Diesel, providers of the best diesel engine components around. 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Diesel!
2: Understood.
1: Oh, I almost turned my computer off. Dropped my pen on
2: Watch
1: it.
2: Watch what you do with that pen.
1: All right. I got a question, and we'll revisit this throughout the show here. And we may have to bring it up to fill time during the draft lottery because we have no idea how those wacky accountants are going to pace things. Because I find myself, I'm kind of like, okay, am I going to look at my email in the morning and there's a major press conference and there's a new GM and or new coach? Like, are people expectantly waiting for something to happen? Is there a reasonable timeline here? Is there a point at which, if nothing's changed, that it's going to be like, okay, everybody's in place for next year already? I'm just wondering what people are thinking and feeling about that.
2: Well, that's a good question about reasonable timeline. What is the reasonable timeline?
1: So Bowman said you need some time to talk and look over everything.
2: Because that's 2 weeks to me. That's
1: somebody should be talking and looking over about him.
2: That's also 2 weeks. You know, for him to like, but here's the thing. If Bowman's going around and doing all these questions and asking these players things and talking to the coaching staff, well, what if Sam Bowman's not back?
1: Right.
2: Right. So some domino has to fall sooner than the others, I would say.
1: I mean, you're not going to let Stan Bowman dismiss Chris Knobloch. And then 3 days later, somebody higher up is like, oh, you know what, Stan, you're not the right GM.
2: Correct.
1: I mean, if something happens with Bowman, does it not have to happen this week?
2: Okay, if something happens with Stan Bowman, then is that, in your mind, almost inevitable that something's happening with the coaching staff?
1: No.
2: No.
1: So not the head coach.
2: A new
1: not
2: general manager could come in and say, no, Chris Knobloch's fine.
1: He's got an extension. Okay. I'm going to let him coach with the players I'm going to give him. Because any GM is going to come in and think, well, I can do a better job than Bowman.
2: But it is interesting for you to say, Reed, that you woke up wondering, saying,
3: well, I mean, I'm not losing sleep over it. Like,
2: I'm not saying that. But that should suggest then that you know, something, if something's going to happen, you would think it's sooner than later. I mean, the draft is what, June 26th?
1: Yeah, so you got time, but also you want to hire somebody.
2: You got to have at least a month, you would think, of everything in place to know what you're working with.
1: Yeah, for sure. So I'm just wondering, like, how if any of these hypothetical changes might happen this week or next. You would think that would have to be the timing. Like, you're not going to leave Stan Bowman on until June 14th. If he's still the GM on June 14th, he's going to be the GM.
2: Mm-hmm. And you wouldn't think that they would make a GM change after the draft.
1: No.
2: Right?
1: No, of course not. All right, just something I've thought about for the Oil Understood. We'll get back to that. We're going to go to the Oil Country Towing when we return. Corey Lavalette covering Taylor Hall and the Hurricanes for North State Journal. Here's the Coupe.

0: TSN has reported that Edmonton's Darnell Nurse and Evan Bouchard have been added to Team Canada's roster for the upcoming World Hockey Championship. The tournament begins May 15th and runs through May 31st. The lone game in the NHL tonight, Colorado-Minnesota dropped the puck in Game 2, Avs leading 1-0 in the series. Philip Gustafson gets a start for the Wild, his first of these playoffs. They play at 6 o'clock. And staying in the NHL, the draft lottery starts at 5. It's the Canucks with the best odds at first overall. The Blackhawks with the second best chance at the top selection, while the Rangers hold the third highest odds. On tap, there's a pair of NBA conference semifinal matchups. Thunder, Lakers go at it from OKC, while Detroit plays host to Cleveland at 5 o'clock. And the Jays are back at it, looking to snap a two-game skid, losing 5-1 to the Rays yesterday. They get going 4:40. First pitch, Toronto's Kevin Gausman on the bump against Tampa's Drew Rasmussen. Elsewhere, the Yankees, Nationals meet just after 5. Dodgers take on the Astros and the Padres. Giants have the duties to close out the night. We talk all things Hurricanes up next here on the Reed Wilkins Show. I'm Zachary Kubish, keeping you up to date.
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0: lottery, instants, and of course, sports betting. Speaking of sports wagering, Mr. Milne, what is your, well, you have two plays of the day, right? Or you have a play of the day and a special?
1: I do. Jay's play of the day is Avalanche Wild over 6.5 goals. That's been boosted to +102 over at playalberta.ca. And the second one was the positive WST vibes for the Winnipeg Jets to win the NHL draft lottery.
0: Okay.
1: We came up with that on the fly, but we got it boosted to +1265. So if you're feeling it, it's there waiting for you, baby.
0: Draft lottery's coming up.
2: You're really excited about this.
0: Well, I'm oddly excited about it because we had so much fun.
2: So much fun.
0: Unexpectedly, we had so much fun last year just talking about it. Now, this year, maybe it'll be, well, we had fun once, and that's really the most fun we could ever have.
2: Yeah.
0: Well, but we have to try it again.
2: We have to run it back.
0: We have to try it again. We might as well try it. What's the worst that could happen? A segment falls flat. Oh, well.
2: Yes.
0: I've learned in my career, sometimes you just got to try stuff and deal with it. I can tell you why. We don't want getting to 100 thumbs to fall flat, though. If you're watching on YouTube and have not yet given us a like, please do so.
3: Click, click, click. 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Please, please click. Must you click? You must click. Thumb, thumb, thumb.
0: Two-thirds of the way there. We're at 67 thumbs, only halfway through the show. So if you haven't given us a thumbs up, please get in there and do so. All right, we're going to go. Well, thumbs up for this guy. 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And yes, he covers the Carolina Hurricanes for the North State Journal. Corey Lavalette checking in. Yes, Corey. We have a live read about a snowplow company in May in Edmonton. Yes, we do. Just in
4: do
0: case.
4: The Mr. Plow song from The Simpsons.
0: No, do you want to do it? We get a lot
4: no,
0: of
4: No, I'm good. I did my time in New England and central New York, so I moved down here to get away from the snow.
0: No, where'd you grow up?
4: In Massachusetts. Massachusetts.
0: In Mass, okay. So
4: not far from Hartford.
0: Hartford, home of the, now when it snows there, is it, do you get like the thick, heavy, wet snow in that part of the States?
4: Yeah, you can. I mean, it's not as bad as like West, my wife's from Buffalo, so there you get the nice lake effect snow and everything. But yeah, I mean, it definitely, Berkshire Mountains are out there, so you get a good amount of snow in Massachusetts. It was enough to push me south for sure.
0: Now, are you, well, it's funny you're covering the Hurricanes. Are you old enough to remember the Whalers?
4: I am. Yeah, for sure. My first hockey game was in the mall for sure. First game I ever went to was seeing the Whalers. So yeah, and I spent a lot of time, going to Springfield Indians games in Springfield because that was pretty much where I lived, was right outside of Springfield. So they were the farm team for the Whalers for quite a long time. So, yeah, spent a lot of time. I wasn't a Whalers fan per se, but yeah, definitely the Whalers were funny because they were always kind of an afterthought, you know, in that area of Massachusetts and Connecticut. It's like everybody's either a Bruins fan or a Rangers fan, and the Whalers were kind of the lovable losers more than anything.
0: Well, you were on with me a couple times on my previous station on Ched, and I used to work with Rob Brown, who was a Whaler. And yeah, he used to say the Whalers hated it when the Bruins came to town because it sounded like a Bruins home game. Like, he goes, we would come out for warm up and pregame in our home arena and be getting booed by like 16,000 people.
4: Yeah, well, I was actually joking about that last, you know, a week and a half ago or so when we went to Ottawa, that, you know, the Ottawa players were finally going to get a chance to play like a home playoff game without an invasion because they had the Maple Leafs the year before.
0: And, right.
4: It wasn't like a whole bunch of Carolina people were going to make the trek to Ottawa, especially in our current gas price climate. So,
0: all right. Well, let's dive into this series here. Corey Lavalette joining us. I'm actually going to start with the individual story because I think there's a lot of people tuning in, probably happy for his success. And that's Taylor Hall. I mean, can you kind of tell us how he was used and how he played during the regular season versus now what he's doing in the postseason?
4: Yeah. So he started the year and it was kind of a fourth line kind

0: role because they had added Nikolai Ehlers, and they had kept Will Carrier on Jordan Staal and Jordan Martinook's line as kind of the checking line. And there was a little bit of shuffling about halfway through the season, and Taylor Hall got moved with those two kids, the two little guys. And Nikolai Ehlers, I don't think anybody expected Nikolai Ehlers to work with two checkers like Staal and Martinook, but it's really worked well. And then that line with Stankoven and Blake and Hall has just been electric. And everybody I talked to leading into the Ottawa series, all the beat writers I came across, that, you know, coming into this series, the first thing I said to them was, nobody believes it, but this line is out of control. Like, they are so, so good. You know, they're tenacious, and Hall adds just that perfect little veteran presence and size. He's not like he's a small guy. And it's just been a perfect fit. And you can tell, you know, I asked Rod Brind'Amour last night about, cause Hall had that nice shot block late in regulation, final 10 seconds, blocks a shot in a tie game. And then he comes out and scores. And I said to him, you know, this is a guy who's won a Hart Trophy, first overall pick, all of that stuff. And he's out here laying out, blocking shots at the end of games. And Rod just said, you know, he wants to win. Like, and I think Rod feels that. That's a big thing with Rod from the 2006 team, was they had guys like him and Glenn Wesley and Doug Waite, you know, guys who had never won, veteran guys who were dying to win. And I think Rod sees that in Taylor Hall, with this guy. He's done, I mean, maybe he hasn't had a Hall of Fame career as a first overall pick, but he's won a Hart Trophy. He's done a lot of great things. And I think that, you know, the last box to check is, you know, let me get my name on the cup. And I think Rod feels that.
1: Corey Lavallette joining us here on the Oil Country Video Hotline. Carolina 6-0 this postseason. They've looked fantastic. It's been very entertaining hockey, but recent history is there that, you know, once this team gets there, they can't get over the conference final bump, I guess you would say. What do you think is different about this team that might give Hurricanes fans more optimism to get to that next stage?
0: There's a vibe, and I tried to coax Rod to talk about it the other day, and he wasn't biting on it. There's a vibe that there's a different feeling with these guys, that there's not any kind of satisfaction in anything that's happened so far. They got out of that Ottawa series, and there was no hooting and hollering in the locker room. It was business. And they, same thing after game one. And then, you know, they weren't thrilled with how they played last night, and they shouldn't be. They weren't that good last night, took too many penalties, all of that stuff. But they don't seem satisfied. They seem like there's a bigger end game here, and they've always talked that talk, but I can feel like they're walking that walk a little bit more. And then, you know, I already mentioned it, but you add a guy like Nikolai Ehlers, and all of a sudden he's on your checking line. It adds a whole other dynamic to the depth of your team and what you can do. And they've gone from, you know, that line goes out and plays 14 minutes a night at even strength and shuts down the other team. And you can't, you know, maybe you get lucky and get one goal out of them every three games. Now, all of a sudden, Nikolai Ehlers comes out there and he's a threat every shift. So and then we already talked about the Stankoven line and what they've added, and all the doubts that people had about their second line center situation and all that. So there's a feeling that to me that this is different. We'll see. You've got to win the games. They ran into some tough teams in the past, you know, years. I mean, losing to Florida is no, everybody lost to Florida the last few years with the exception of the cup final 3 years ago, losing to the Rangers, you know, Henrik Lundqvist is a tough out, things like that. It's not like they, you know, they're getting knocked out. You know, Vasilevskiy actually mentioned them yesterday, said, you know, hey, we've lost all these years in the first round. And he's like, you have to actually give Carolina credit. There's a team that consistently doesn't get hung up there. Now, their next step is like what you guys are talking about. Get over the hump.
1: All right. I want to ask you about another player. And because he's a local guy, I have been able to interview him over the course of my career. He's from Leduc, which is just south of Edmonton. Jordan Martinook. And you know, I've seen Martinook play a lot, and I mean, this is going to sound like a put down, but I mean it as a compliment. Like I sometimes look at him and I'm like, he shouldn't be in the NHL. Like, he's not kind of the best at anything,
2: but he's just damn good at hockey. You know, like he just, he's now that I've seen him a few years, I'm like, I would take him on my team any day, just right place, right time, competitive. Can you sort of get into Martinuk a little bit?
0: Yeah. Well, first of all, he's a beauty. He's a great guy. He's just a really nice guy and energetic. And that plays out on the ice too, right? I mean, there's a guy who literally leaves it out there every single night he plays. And I already mentioned the 2006 team once, but I'll mention him again, because they had the 20th anniversary this year. And when they did the little, you know, read the lineup cards, they had Ray Whitney and Chad LaRose come in to read the lineup cards. And when Rod brought them in, he said, you know, Ray Whitney reminds me of, and he pointed to Jackson Blake, and he said, Chad LaRose, that's Jordan Martinuk. You know, I used to always joke Chad LaRose was as effective with a stick as without it, because he was just pinballing off of everyone. And in a way, Jordan Martinuk is a lot like that. He's a high energy guy who, you know, you're never going to question his effort. You know, I think that's the biggest thing for him is he is, you know, a great leader, a lead by example guy, and then a vocal guy too, right? I mean, I think a guy that any team would want in the room. And what people forget is that was, I mean, that's the first move in this little, I want to call them a dynasty because they're not a dynasty, but this run of going to the playoffs all these years in a row. If you'll remember, they made that trade with Arizona while the playoffs was going on. It was one of those weird, like, hey, we're making a trade. You know, both teams are out of the playoffs, and they traded for Martinuk during the postseason. Kind of this weird little trade situation. It was one of the first moves that they made that was in the Rod Brind'Amour era, I guess, and in the Don Waddell era, which is now the Eric Tulsky era. But you can draw a straight line from Jordan Martinuk coming to Raleigh to where the team is now, I think, is my point.
1: Corey, I got to ask you something that is, I think it's nothing short of sensational, and that is the Carolina Hurricanes beer skate. I mean, this thing is making the rounds. Our technical producer, Zach, is going to put up a picture of this. For those that don't know, this is a collector's skate that is sold at games. I saw something, Corey, it was 1 in 4 fans buying these at the last game. Like, what's going on with these beer skates?
0: Yeah, I guess they're gone. They sold out of them in that first game, and they're not even going to be able to get more because they did it all custom. I actually have been sitting next to Sean Gentile this series. You know, he's been dropping in for The Athletic, and he wrote a story and did a video on them. So he had his... He got to drink a beer at work, which I didn't get to do. I should have picked one up if I was smart. But yeah, they're funny, right? A silly little dumb thing that people get excited about, you know? It's a deceivingly large amount of beer. I think it's like 28 ounces or something. It doesn't look that big, but then you think about, well, yeah, I actually have one of those like boots, like from the movie Beer Fest in my thing over here. So I guess kind of similar.
1: This just blows my mind, but I saw like some of these are going on eBay for like, $200.
0: I know. I should have bought two of them.
1: Where are you? Yeah. Come on, Corey. You missed out on an opportunity.
0: I could have had a nice meal in Philly this week when I get up there. It's crazy. And I mean, I imagine that at some point they'll bring them back. But I guess for the playoffs, it was such a specialized order, from what I understand, that they can't get more. They had to go, and when they saw what the fervor that was happening in the lead up, they were like, go get all of them. And they brought them all to the arena, and they're all gone. So I guess if you have one, you know, Gentile and I were joking that like they're on eBay and they just say like slightly used, you know,
2: like, just rinse them out. Yeah, you're
0: just
2: fine.
0: Just a set of lips on them.
2: Yeah, that's no problem at all. Oh, my goodness.
1: Well, and I saw, sorry, but, you know, everybody's thinking, oh, these must be crazy expensive. But I think full was $31 US, which, I mean, if it's 28 ounces of beer and you get the collector aspect of it, I mean, that's not bad. Yeah. Here in Edmonton, we're paying $19 for a 20 ounce beer, I believe.
0: Right. So. Right. Yeah, for sure. I mean, it's a. And then you can go sell it on eBay and buy like, you know, six 24 packs if you want. You'll be set for you're set for all the road games, I guess.
2: You're going to Philly?
0: Yes. Yeah. Heading out tomorrow.
2: Go to Philly. All right. Well, enjoy a cheesesteak or two, I guess.
0: Yeah. Well, look at, yeah. You, I mean, come on.
2: That's not what I meant. I feel terrible now. But no, that's good. Okay.
0: Yeah. I'm looking forward. I actually haven't been in, I've been to Philadelphia before, but I have not been in that building before. So I'm looking forward to checking that out. And I imagine the Flyers fans will be at a fever pitch. So, they got something to be positive about. You know, they played well yesterday, but Hurricanes are, that's a tough out. That's a tough team to have to play.
2: Well, the Hurricanes just don't give the other team the puck. Yeah. I mean, was not, because I saw bits and pieces of the game, but oddly enough, was not Philadelphia's best period the overtime? Probably in terms of puck possession?
0: They were really good. Yeah, they were really good in overtime. And I mean, I know everybody and their mother has had a criticism of Frederik Andersen over his career. But man, has he been really good? And he's another guy, you know, we talked about the Taylor Hall thing and about the, I want to win kind of thing. And you get that vibe from Freddie too. His contract's up after this year. You know, he's 36. If he were to win, I bet you he, you know, he's getting married this summer. All three goalies are getting married this summer, actually. he's getting married this summer. I could see him just riding off into the sunset if he pulls this off. And I, you know, with Steve Simmons in the news yesterday, you know, I'd be, you know, I know that Phil Kessel got his little revenge there. I wonder if Freddie Andersen would have a long enough memory from Steve Simmons talking about him in Toronto to take a picture with some hot dogs in the cup or something.
2: Oh, right. Yeah. Okay. Well, it's Corey. Enjoy Philly. I'll give you a warning. If the Hurricanes keep advancing, we're going to bug you again.
0: Yeah, I'd love to, guys. I love chatting with you. And it's sorry about the little mix up with the connecting there.
2: No, don't worry about that. Sometimes we have trouble connecting and we're in the studio. enjoy the trip to Philly. Thanks so much for your time on the Oil Country Towing Video Hotline. Talk to you soon, sir.
0: Thanks, boys.
2: Corey Lavalette checking in, North State Journal, covering the Hurricanes, gave us a little bit about his history growing up near Boston and seeing the Whalers play and all that kind of stuff. Good reporter, good analysis there. I mean, I had to ask him the Martinuk question. Like, Martinuk is one of your guys.
1: Yes.
2: He has a motor. That's the type of player the Oilers need more of.
1: Sure.
2: Is he a star? No. What are his stats? Well, you won't be, when you see him play, you won't worry too much about his stats. He's going to impact the game. He'll get stats as a result, but man, oh man, you're going to notice this guy every night. That's what the Oilers need, I think.
1: Yep. I agree. Bangers. They've got scores. They've got finishers. They need the grit. They need the sandpaper.
2: Yeah. Well, Jay and I are in the oil. That was on the Oil Country Towing Hotline. We're in the Canadian Brew House studio. How about this, baby? Turn up the heat this May. I got to change this. Turn up the heat this May, because they had April for under the May flavor of the month. Turn up the heat this May at the Canadian Brew House with our wing flavor of the month. I got to try these still. Roasted Jalapeno Poblano. Did I say that right?
1: I believe you did.
2: Spicy, bold, and bursting with roasted pepper flavor. Get them while they're hot for a limited time. I'm guessing that limited time is until the end of May. If it's the May wing flavor of the month.
1: I would suspect.
2: Yeah. Roasted Jalapeno Poblano. Now, the April wing flavor, which would now be gone, was the spicy sriracha maple bacon. If they're as good as those or in the neighborhood, they're pretty darn good.
1: I like it.
2: You could also go get the gyoza, which is my personal recommendation at the brew house.
1: Yeah.
2: Well, I'd recommend almost anything. I'd recommend going to the brew house.
1: I would recommend the Montreal smoked meat pizza.
2: Yeah.
1: It's fantastic.
2: I don't think I've had that one.
1: It's got pastrami on it, and it's got little chunks of pickle. It is delightful. Like, it really hits the spot.
3: If you say so.
1: Or the garlic bread. They have the garlic cheese bread with the Donair dip.
3: If you say so.
1: You know, the Morning Boys were having fun with that, with Steve Simmons' quote there.
2: That's it?
1: Yeah. No, a sham.
2: Oh, a sham, a liar, and a liar. Salesman or whatever, yeah.
3: If you say so.
2: 780-218-9999 is how you text the River Crew Resort Casino inbox. 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Okay. Oh, the draft lottery is nigh upon us. I don't know if I'm using nigh correctly. Somebody will tell me.
1: Yeah.
2: The draft lottery is nigh. I think that's good. I think that's close.
1: You know, Reed, as I've said before, rolling with it. You're directionally correct.
2: Yeah, that's true.
1: As long as you're over there somewhere.
2: Here's the coupe.

0: TSN has reported that Edmonton's Darnell Nurse and Evan Bouchard have been added to Team Canada's roster for the upcoming World Hockey Championship. The tournament begins May 15th and runs through May 31st. Just one game in the NHL tonight. Colorado, Minnesota dropped the puck in game two of their series. Avs leading 1-0 following a 9-6 loss or win in game one. Filip Gustavsson takes the crease for the Wild. They play at 6 o'clock. Staying in the NHL, the draft lottery goes starting at 5. Canucks have the best odds to get first overall. The Blackhawks with the second best chance at the top selection, while the Rangers hold the third highest odds. And a pair of games in the NBA, Thunder Lakers go head-to-head from OKC, while Detroit plays host to Cleveland at 5 o'clock each game once in the NBA Conference semifinals. The Jays are back at it. Already underway against the Rays, second game of their series, top of the first. Toronto up 1-0 on the mound right now. Drew Rasmussen for Tampa. Jesus Sanchez at bat, two outs, empty bases in the game. This sports update is brought to you by the Edmonton Elks. Doesn't start on game day. It starts before kickoff. Get your single game tickets today and be there for every hit, catch, and touchdown. 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I'm Zachary Kubish, keeping you in the loop.
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0: All right. Thanks a lot for joining us this afternoon. What's going on?
1: You want the TV on?
0: Oh, yeah, the Jays are on. Then we can go to the draft lottery. The off topic. What am I doing here? I got two. There are too many things to talk about.
2: I've confused you.
0: Our colleague here, Ben Thompson.
2: What did he do now?
0: I can tell you this. Here's how we're going to go tonight. Shelton with Greenway and Thompson. Spofford with Gallo and Gallo.
2: Gallo and Gallo?
0: Soros with C and Arnold. And then on the back end, Leslie with Leslie, West with McKinley, McDonald, the fifth D-man, Chelby and Nett.
2: Wonder if Gallo and Gallo provides the wine after.
0: People are like, what is Reed talking about?
2: Probably Reed.
0: That's Ben Thompson's ball hockey team. He posted the lines and D pairings on Instagram.
2: Yeah.
3: Hardo.
0: They're going 9-5.
2: Hardo!
0: Is that a standard ball hockey lineup? 9 forwards, 5 D?
3: That seems like more than the average there.
0: I don't know what the roster limits are.
3: Lineup. Yeah. I mean, they're champions. He's got a ring to prove it. So the Ninjas.
0: Yeah, they're called the Ninjas. They're playing Tony Brar's team, aren't they? Aren't they? Tony Brar is like, I don't know if people know this. I assume some people, though. Tony Brar from Oilers Plus or Oilers TV.
2: Apparently, yeah.
0: Whatever it's called now. Whatever gigantic paywall they threw in front of that one. Sorry, that's awful. That's awful. Tony Brar is like a national level ball hockey player.
2: Right.
0: Yeah.
2: Benny says he's insane. He's like a ball hockey wizard.
0: Yeah. What's their team called? I'll ask Tony right now. What is your ball hockey?
2: Let's take guesses. What's Ben's team called?
0: Named.
3: Ninjas.
0: The Ninjas.
2: The Ninjas.
0: Yeah, Coop just said that.
2: The Rebels. I wasn't listening.
3: I know.
2: Clearly. The Rebels.
0: Hey, Jays are already up one zip. Bottom of the first.
3: The Savages? No.
0: Is that Tony's team?
3: I'm trying to look at the... There must be a schedule.
2: Which team is undefeated?
3: That's a great question. I mean, we're pretty... Yeah, tier 1, 2. Trying to see if this is the right team. I see a Gallo on here. Okay. Ballhockeyedmonton.com. Has it. Okay. Let's see here. Statistics. Games. Took me to the wrong team. Yeah, it looks like they're in action tonight against the Savages.
2: The Savages.
3: That's what it says.
2: That's okay. It.
3: That's there what I go. Got. Savages are perfect 3-0. 7-0 victory against the Cobras on April 27th. Then a 4-3 victory against the Walruses and also beat the Nighthawks 5-4 in overtime.
2: Okay. So this comes in. Brar's team is the Savages.
0: Okay.
2: Dolphin Nation. Tony is a legend from Dolphin Nation.
0: There we go.
2: Reed, the off-topic topic was what?
0: For William Huff.
2: For William Huff was what home renovation or purchase you're most thankful for. Baggio says, the bidet always has your back. Pineapple Prophet says, might be a little nerdy, but my favorite add-on to the house are the solar panels. My wife's might be the bathroom. I don't think that's nerdy at all.
0: Solar panels.
2: I've been thinking about that.
0: Those are quite pricey, are they not?
2: Yeah, there was a rebate though at one time.
0: I'll just get one small panel. I just want to power my toaster.
2: Yeah, I've been thinking of that because my entire house, well, half of my roof is completely directly south facing.
0: Okay,
2: like I should be doing that.
0: I think there are a lot though.
2: They are, but okay. I think over time it's obviously in your favor, and then you can also sell your power back to the grid.
0: Oh, you can.
2: Yeah.
0: Oh, interesting. Okay. Mm-hmm.
2: Kyle says, backbreaking work, but installing a contained dog run off the deck. Ripped the sod out, put down road crush, poured rocks, and installed a chain link gate for the dog to run to the backyard.
0: That's good.
2: Well, that's nice.
0: Yes.
2: Yeah, that's very nice. Oh, Bronco Nick supplied details of his man cave, Reed. I know you were waiting with bated
0: breath. Oh, it was from Bronco Nick.
2: Yes.
0: Yeah.
2: Because he said earlier, I am most thankful.
0: It's all pictures of John Elway.
2: And you.
0: It's all pictures of the snap going over Peyton Manning's head against the Seahawks. Oh.
2: Just say it. He says, details, 65-inch sharp TV, Bose surround sound system, two leather couches, signed John Elway collage.
0: Yes.
2: See? Signed Peyton Manning football.
0: See?
2: And other items.
0: Where did he get the furniture?
2: I don't know. I don't think for me.
0: So Tony says they are known as the Edmonton Ball Hockey Club. And I said, not Savages. He says, we go by Savages in the regular season, BHC at national level.
3: Oh.
0: So it's like,
3: wow. A
0: little
3: bit of flex there, Tony.
0: Jeez, Tony.
3: Oh, actually, no. We only do that for the peasants.
0: We only do that for
3: regular season.
0: I hope he's tuning in now. 780-218-9999, River Cruise Resort and Casino inbox. If you want to text us, you can post in the nasty chat on YouTube. If you are on YouTube and have not liked the show, please click the thumbs up button. We want to get to at least 100 thumbs every show. We have an incredible streak of doing just that, so let's keep it alive.
3: We should become the unofficial supporter of the Edmonton Ball Hockey.
0: Okay, first of all, that's an I think that would be a great place to find an athlete of the week.
3: Sure.
0: Now, we do have somebody really cool lined up this week. Coming in from North Carolina.
3: Oh, yeah. How could I forget?
0: No, but he's an Edmontonian going to school in North Carolina. We'll leave it at that.
3: Tony Brar's the best player on the best team in the league.
0: I don't know if he's the best player. I don't think he wouldn't be allowed to come on.
3: It's for something totally unrelated.
0: They wouldn't let him on. They'd be unhappy. He'd have to ask. And
3: we can get Benny to find somebody, I'm sure.
0: Yeah, we would not make Tony the athlete of the week.
3: I think it'd be fun. We should give regular Edmonton. It's the EBHL? We should give.
0: I'll just say Tony right now. Who from your league would be a good athlete? Who from your league would like talk about taking you behind the scenes? We're booking future shows while we're doing this show. Who from your league would be a good pasta pantry? But I'll say no rush to tell me athlete of the week for my show.
3: Yeah, like
0: this is incredible. No rush to tell me.
3: Oh boy.
0: Now what?
3: Breaking news from Bruce from William Huff.
0: Good guy.
3: He's texted us in on the River Cree Resort and Casino inbox.
0: Is he answering the off-topic topic that he sponsors? I hope so.
3: Well, no, I think he's just got some frustration. Now, Bruce, you should tell us because I know your building that you work at has changed a lot over the years, so maybe there's something you can say about a home renovation or purchase that you're most thankful for. He says, Jay Reed, I have an idea for a new segment. I would even sponsor it.
0: Uh-oh.
3: We require 30 seconds of relaxing, calming sounds because Edmonton traffic is awful. Can't get anywhere.
0: Well, that should just be us talking. We should be calming you down. Play whale noises.
3: Here, this shot. This shot of
0: the Chewbacca. Let's do that.
3: We're way off the rails.
0: We do have buying or selling for Damon Bunting, a consistent top producing realtor in the greater Edmonton area for over 18 years. 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Check him out, DamonBunting.com. Instagram handle, Damon Bunting Real Estate. I am selling that was an obvious icing. Okay. I think it was a close call. I think usually it would be called the other way. I think the linesman from his angle saw Lacombe kind of slowing up and Eichel starting to step by him. And Dave Jackson, who we had on the show last summer from ESPN, like he was on the show last night, on the game last night, and tweeted that it's not a race to the dots. It's for the linesman to think who's going to win the race to the puck. And at that moment, he thought Eichel's going by him. I think it's a tough call against the Ducks. I think it was close. I don't think it's a horrible call, quite frankly. And okay, I think if Lacombe kept skating, it's icing.
3: I'm selling that it was an obvious ice. I'm also selling that it was an obvious icing. But I'm buying that it was icing. That was icing. I think that linesman was out of position. Why is he not deeper down there?
0: Well, he's skating back as fast as he can.
3: The player skated faster than him? No. And he's supposed to be on the blue line anyways. How come he's not down there so he can get a proper angle? Because you're right, Reed. From the angle that he would have seen it from, which was behind them, it looks like a tie race.
0: He has to wait till the puck is flipped. Yeah, he's also calling offside
1: center.
0: So then he has to chase it back.
1: That's right.
0: I agree. Maybe he didn't have the best view of it. I think again, in most situations, I think it would have been icing, but I can understand why it wasn't called icing from what he was looking at.
1: Like I said,
0: if you're the Ducks, play it out. Well, did you see their coverage on that play? What did I say the entire first round?
1: Not good.
0: Not good.
1: So yeah, Rip
0: City Steps says I think it was a horrible call. Baptized Big Uke says the ref made the right call from his angle. Maybe I just got it in for the Ducks now. I don't know.
1: Maybe. But I mean, I don't think after looking at it that there is any question if that was icing or not.
0: Oh, I question if it was icing. Watching it live, I didn't think that was icing. I thought Eichel was going to beat him to the puck.
1: Eichel stopped skating.
0: No, Lacombe stopped skating.
1: Eichel stopped skating.
0: Lacombe was leaning back like he was going to get contact.
1: Einhorn is Finkel. Finkel is Einhorn.
0: I don't know what that is.
1: Ace Ventura, pet detective, baby.
0: Okay, I don't remember that.
1: Buying or selling in honor of Cinco de Mayo, tacos or burritos?
0: Oh, tacos all day long.
1: Me too.
0: Yeah.
1: Yeah. I find with the taco, at least you can open that bad boy up and you can see what's coming in.
0: Yeah.
1: With the burrito, if you start on the wrong side of the burrito, you're likely to get a mouthful of noodles and or rice.
0: Tony's not around the league right now. I'm just going to tell Tony, I know Ben in the league and see if he knows which Ben I'm talking about.
1: Sure. Oh, if he knew Ben would be.
0: Saskatoon Muncher, you're going to like this, says, the calls always go towards the golden franchise, and then he has a laughing face. Well, the one against the Sharks a few years ago didn't go their way, but that's all right. Okay, we better break buying or selling for Damon Bunting. We may have more of that. Remember for you to chime in, 780-218-9999, River Cree Resort and Casino inbox. 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Oh, my goodness. It's finally happening.
1: It's on.
0: It's draft lottery day. Let's see how it goes. But first, the 5 o'clock break.
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TSN has reported that Edmonton's Darnell Nurse, Evan Bouchard have been added to Team Canada's roster for the upcoming World Hockey Championship. The tournament runs May 15th to May 31st. Just one game in the NHL at 6 o'clock, Colorado-Minnesota matchup. Game 2, Avs leading 1-0 in the series. Philip Gustafson gets a call in between the pipes for the Wild, his first start of this year's playoffs. And staying in the NHL, the draft lottery is just getting underway. Canucks have the best odds to pick first overall. The Blackhawks with the second best chance at the top pick, and the Rangers holding the third highest odds. On tap, there's a pair of NBA conference semifinal matchups. Cavaliers at Pistons, just about to get going. Scheduled tip-off 5 o'clock, and later on 6:30 between the Lakers and Thunder as both series get underway. The Jays, they're back at it, live against the Rays, bottom second inning with a 2-0 lead, game 2 of 3 total in that series. Kevin Gausman on the bump for Toronto, 1 out for Tampa, empty bases. I'm Zachary Kubisch, that was your sports update. Hour 3, the Reed Wilkins Show starts right now.

0: All right, the draft lottery special is underway. Sam Cosentino is interviewing Gavin McKenna right now. I would love it if McKenna just said, yeah, I'm not going to Vancouver. Wouldn't that be incredible? Just like, yeah, I'm really happy. You know, I'm going to get drafted this summer. I've always dreamed to play in the NHL except for the Canucks. I'm joking.
1: 702. He looks really interested, though. He looks excited to be a part of the broadcast.
0: Does he ever?
1: Yeah.
0: Dressed up for it.
1: Oh, yeah. Yeah. I, Gavin McKenna, am happy to be here.
0: All right. So we're going to keep an eye on this. So they had a little video explaining how it works with Matthew Schaefer, and it looked like it must have been his nieces or something like that. There's two little kids in it.
1: Right.
0: We have the sound down, obviously. So, yeah, they're putting up some other notes here. What's the matter, Coop?
2: Does Schaefer not live with, I forget, the former Islander, Matt Martin? He has two kids, does he not?
0: Maybe.
2: Perhaps it's Matt Martin's
0: children. Yeah, I'm not sure if it said who it said it was. Yeah, maybe. I guess we'll never know, Coop.
1: I just want to see the balls. When do we get to see the balls?
0: The balls will be there, buddy.
1: The balls just hang tough.
0: The balls are in the barrel.
1: They're going to roll them in. It'll be all fine.
0: By the way, portions of this hour presented by Commonwealth Stadium. Canada Soccer hits the road to 2026. 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June 1st, I remember when they announced that game, and it was like, oh, June 1st, that's so far away. Now it's less than a month away. Gary Bettman's on the scene.
1: Oh, boy.
0: These are the accountants. Daly. Hold on. Daly is there. We got Alex DeLuca, Pam Kelleher, Thomas Meaney, and Bill Daly.
1: I think Thomas was there last year.
0: Now, I assume these other ones are from the accounting firm. Yeah, because they're cutting open
1: Deloitte and Touche?
0: A sealed box. Is it Deloitte and Touche, or is it the... What's the other one?
1: KPMG.
0: Oh, so she cut the seal. So it looks like a black hard case that you used to rent a Sega Genesis from at Blockbuster.
1: Correct.
0: Not quite as thick. They've given it to Bettman.
1: Good visual.
0: And Bettman,
1: he's reaching in his pocket.
0: No, he's not. Don't make Bettman seem shady. People are on to get him on. I wish he would have opened it the other way.
1: Ah.
0: He opened it so the balls were facing away from the camera, but he's shown the balls to the camera. And now, did we get this guy's name?
1: Alex.
0: So he's showing each ball has a number on it, and he's loading them into the mixing machine. But he's showing, now the camera is not zoomed in, so you can't make out the numbers anyway.
1: We need better than this.
0: But he's showing that each ball is numbered 1 through 14. There's not like five number fives or something like that. But it's so zoomed out, you can't even see it. Bucci is there. He's probably like, well, I've peaked. I can't cover anything else beyond this.
1: Why is it going to commercial?
0: They've kept it on the side.
1: Picture in picture.
0: Gotta make money, Reed.
1: I nearly went catatonic.
0: Gotta make money. Oh. Tango Tango says, Bettman is already shady. Be nice to Bettman. He's a smart man. He works hard. By the way, we're 10 likes away from 100 likes for the show. All right, so they're showing a Truly Seltzer. Is that what that was? And now a Domino's commercial. But they still have a small box of the balls being loaded. Now, the balls have been loaded, correct? And what's this guy's name again?
1: Alex.
0: Are you sure?
1: Nope.
0: Okay. So there's a guy, we assume from the accounting firm, with a large device. It's kind of the size of like maybe a Fantastic Fred. Do you remember those machines? Did you have a Fantastic Fred?
1: It's like the size. Remember the individual?
0: Who had a Fantastic Fred?
1: Remember the individual sized?
0: You don't even know what I'm talking about.
1: No. Remember the individual sized arcade machines that you get Ms. Pac-Man on, the little tabletop ones you could carry them around?
0: Okay.
1: That's the size of that.
0: So he's holding, and it's corded. It's not wireless.
1: It's also the size of a remote controlled aircraft when you have the toggle switches. That's about the size.
0: Okay. So now we got, Mr. Muffler Midas commercial. So they're waiting. But they're not cutting away from the footage from the studio. Promo for the Wild and Avalanche.
1: Oh, they weren't.
0: Now there's a shot of Cale Makar walking in, who could have gone first overall, but the Devils took Heisher instead.
1: Wonder if they're regretting that.
0: Talk about a swing and a miss there, eh? Jeez. Who's that? Hughes? He's so scruffy. Somebody should clean him up. Okay, now we go back to the... we go back. All right, so the 14 balls are loaded. They've put the odds up on the left-hand side of the screen. And we're going to have the draft lottery. Somebody tell me they remember the Fantastic Fred home video game device. Like, it had nine big colored buttons on it, and you could play, like, memory games and roulette and stuff like that.
1: Okay, so all right,
0: They're in the tumbler. Okay. So, we need to see the guy making the signal with his arm, or this is all for naught.
1: This is... Oh, here we go!
0: There you do it! Did one come out yet?
1: No, it says time to next ball.
0: What's that?
1: Time to next ball. 7-6. Okay,
0: so they got...
1: Five.
0: They have the... Oh, he's got his arm up. Here comes the signal. He didn't do it emphatically enough. All right.
1: Oh, 7.
0: 7 is out. Well,
1: 7.
0: There was a 1 in 14... the Jets might be in the mix here. Where's my sheet?
1: I think it was 3s and 4s for Vancouver.
0: Yeah, I think Vancouver's done.
1: No. Their odds did go down a bit.
0: No, they went up.
1: No.
0: Vancouver's went up.
1: They showed, okay.
0: They went up from 18.8.
1: 18.8.
0: All right, so now there's a countdown to the next ball. This guy, I don't like the way this guy does the arm signal this
1: year. Come on, man.
0: He didn't chop enough. Last year he chopped. Now he's doing like a lowering. Like he's just waving it off. On.
1: Like get like,
0: that's
1: with it.
0: That's disappointing.
1: Give us what the people want. The two.
0: Two, I think which he's good. Showing it up. Oh, no, it's not upside down for everybody.
1: Is that not good for Vancouver?
0: So 7 and then a 2. Yeah, that is probably good for Vancouver. Yeah, because the lowest number.
1: Good for Vancouver. Their odds went down.
0: When they sequence it, they start with the lowest number, right? Is Winnipeg, Seattle and Washington are already out. All right, 15 seconds to the next ball. What are the Jets at? 6.1%. We need something good for the Jets here. We need something big for the Jets. See, I don't like the way this guy is. Very soft. I'm going to complain to the NHL. He's pointing
1: one.
0: To the...
1: That's good.
0: No, it's 11. He's pointing to the clock. Like, this is
1: That's
0: all,
1: 11.
0: This whole thing is a sham.
1: All right. Winnipeg's up
0: Winnipeg
1: to 9.1.
0: Winnipeg went to 9.1, so a whole bunch of teams got eliminated with the 11. Vancouver, though, with a 27.3 chance to get the first overall pick. The Rangers are 18.2. Calgary, Toronto, Seattle, Winnipeg, and Chicago all at 9.1, and San Jose at 9.1. So here we go. We got 8 teams left. Oh, now they're cutting away to all the GMs who still have a chance. So some of them appear to be at their podiums or they have the Sedins for Vancouver. Vancouver doesn't have a GM, right?
1: Correct.
0: They just got the Sedins going around
1: just
0: town.
1: The faces
0: so
1: of the
0: eight
1: franchise.
0: Teams, okay, so there it shows you what. So if an 8 comes out, Winnipeg gets it. If it's a 1, 5, or 13, Vancouver gets it. So there are 11 balls left now, right? Vancouver has 3 of the 11. Are they going to go to commercial?
1: No, the clock hasn't started, Reed.
0: No, they haven't. So who do we have here? Greer, Sundin. Who else would be there? I can't remember all the GMs. Who's Seattle's GM now? Because didn't they get rid of or didn't?
1: Well, the balls have still continued.
0: Yeah, you got to keep circulating, but you got to go to commercial.
2: Jason Botterill.
0: He's the GM?
2: Yeah.
0: Who was it? Francis? Was it Francis that stepped down?
2: Ron Francis, yeah.
0: Oh, interesting.
1: Oh.
0: All right, and now we've gone to commercial. All right, so there are 11 balls left. Vancouver wins with 3 of them. The Rangers win with 2 of them. The other remaining teams have 1 of them. So that was San Jose, Seattle, Toronto, Calgary, Winnipeg, Chicago, right? So let's see what we get. And we're still in commercial. Well, this is disappointing they went to commercial. We're not going anywhere. So they still have the balls being flung around in the tumbler.
1: Oh.
0: What if one of them broke?
1: Oh.
0: Vancouver's going to get it, eh?
3: Call the dogs off.
1: Are you kidding me? I don't know, Reed. You can't just assume that.
0: No. All right. Here we go. Now we're back. Oh, shovel day off. How can I not remember the Rangers GM? The guy.
2: Chris Drury.
0: Drury, right. I was like the guy that used to play. That guy. All right, we're doing it. Well, you're way behind. Why did you rewind it?
1: I didn't.
0: Yes, you did. It jumped way back.
1: Here we are.
0: It didn't. Sorry, it looked like it went back.
1: Oh, don't do this to me. So 1-5-13. So for the play, for the WST play, we need an 8.
0: Yeah, we need an 8.
1: That was my number. Hey, Reed, that was my number.
0: Oh, this is going to work out perfectly.
1: This is going to happen.
0: The Jets are going to get it. Okay, signal. Here we go.
1: And it's coming up.
0: Been pulled out. It's 12. A 12.
1: Oh, my gosh, Toronto.
0: It's the Maple Leafs. It's the Maple Leafs. Yes, this is perfect. This is perfect.
1: Oh,
0: this is what I wanted. I secretly wanted this to happen so badly. I wanted this to happen so badly.
1: Wow.
0: How you feeling, everybody? The Toronto Maple Leafs have won the NHL draft lottery. I want to repeat that. The Toronto Maple Leafs have won the NHL draft lottery, just like TSN predicted at the trade deadline.
1: Wow.
0: This is remarkable.
1: This is high drama.
0: This is incredible. That some guys like some can we put this on somehow?
1: No,
0: we got to get. Oh, I guess we could.
1: I don't think we can.
0: Yeah, we don't have the rights.
1: But why is it Chayka there?
0: Why is it Sundin and not Chayka?
1: They can't even roll out.
0: That's a good point. Why is it Sundin and not Chayka? I never thought of that.
1: Yeah,
0: Chayka's the GM.
1: He's the guy.
0: Sundin has this like the grand poobah of Elvin Magic title.
1: Yeah, now you want a salesman as your GM? Huh? I bet you do. Because guess what? The old chickster got a way to figure it out.
0: Yeah, why is Sundin doing the interview and not Chayka?
1: Damage control, Reed.
0: You think they can't roll out Chayka?
1: Why wouldn't you, if you had a chance to win over the fans, put his face in front of them attached to the number one overall pick in Gavin McKenna? It's face association.
0: The Toronto Maple Leafs win the draft lottery and will likely draft Gavin McKenna, in about 7 weeks?
1: Wow.
0: So now we got to do another lottery for the second pick. Are they going to show that one as well, or are they doing it right now? I want them to show that, too.
1: Oh, of course they will.
0: I don't know if they show both last year. I don't remember.
1: But they must.
0: I'll probably forget this tomorrow.
1: Oh, poor Vancouver.
0: The Maple Leafs. How's everybody feeling?
1: Yeah, tell us how you're feeling.
0: Toronto Maple Leafs. I wonder what my mom's reaction is.
1: I mean, hey.
0: Does my mom now hate Gavin McKenna?
1: She must. Oh, boy. How you doing? Vancouverites. Calgarians. Oilers fans. What do you think of this? There was a lot of rigged.
2: Does that shut down Connor McDavid going to the Maple Leafs anytime soon? Or does that bring it up even more?
0: Or does this bring up, well, now you can get rid of Austin Matthews.
1: Oh. Penner's Pancakes, OMG. Kevin SD7S rigged. Costura management rigged it. Rip City Step, Chayka paying dividends already. This is bad timing for anybody. Well, I guess in positive news, Steve Simmons is like, whew. Phew.
0: Why is he?
1: Because the heat's off him.
0: So to full disclosure here, I texted Steve this morning if he could come on the show. And I even said, I know you're probably bombarded. And to his credit, because when you're hosting a talk show and programming a talk show, and as you've learned this, Jay, you would sooner get a no than a no reply.
1: Absolutely.
0: Because you'll text somebody and say, hey, I'm hoping to have you on my show today. If it's someone you don't know very well, you might remind them of who you are and what show you do and say what you want to talk about. And then say, this would be the ideal time. And if you're flexible, you might give some other times or say or whatever, right?
1: Mm-hmm.
0: So the worst thing is if somebody just doesn't write you back. Because yes. Then you're like, are they going to write back 5 minutes before they want, or we ask them to come on? So to Steve Simmons' credit, he replied within 10 minutes. He was like, hey, Reed, sorry to do this to you, but I have too many other requests to honor today. So, but good for him for writing back right away. But still, it's a past seven in Toronto. He's gone through a whole day on the cycle and doing the interviews. All right, Maple Leafs, first overall pick. We'll keep you updated on who gets the second pick. We got to get to a sports update from the Coop.

The Toronto Maple Leafs have won the draft lottery and will select first overall this year for the third time in franchise history, getting the top pick, 2016 for Austin Matthews and 1985 for Wendell Clark. The Leafs came into the draft lottery with the fifth best odds at the top pick. In other news, projected first overall pick Gavin McKenna will not join Team Canada for the World Hockey Championship upcoming at the end of the month. He wants to focus on the NHL draft camp. TSN also reporting that Edmonton's Darnell Nurse, Evan Bouchard have been added to Team Canada's roster for the upcoming World Hockey Championship. The tournament begins May 15th, runs through May 31st. Just one game tonight in the NHL, Colorado, Minnesota. Game 2, Avs leading 1-0 in the series. Philip Gustafson starts for the Wild, his first of this year's playoffs. They play at 6 in a pair of Game 1s in the association. The Cavaliers down by 4 to the Pistons halfway through the opening frame. Later on at 6:30, the Lakers and Thunder tip off from OKC. And the Jays are in

0: Say the read, sportmed.ca, to book an appointment today. More NHL draft lottery talk up next here on The Reed Wilkins Show. I'm Zachary Kubish. Shin, you're up today.
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0: right, we're having a heck of an afternoon in the Canadian Brewhouse studio. Arena energy, but no tickets required. Catch all the hockey playoff action live at the Canadian Brewhouse this playoff season. The Canadian Brewhouse, our house, is your arena. They have done the lottery for the second overall pick in this year's NHL draft, and it goes to the San Jose Sharks. Oddly enough, after three balls out of the machine, the Leafs had the best odds to be drawn again.
1: Yes.
0: So if that would have happened, they would have had to done a redraw because the Leafs already had first overall. So Toronto wins the draft lottery. I'm sure many of you are thrilled. And the San Jose Sharks get the second overall pick. So now here's the order. They got it up on the screen. Toronto, San Jose, Vancouver, Chicago, Rangers, that's the top five. 6 through 10, Flames, Kraken, Jets, Panthers, Predators. And then 11 through 16 is St. Louis, New Jersey, the Islanders, Columbus, and then St. Louis again because they have Detroit's pick, and then Washington. So there it is. The Toronto Maple Leafs win the draft lottery. They are going to pick first overall. It's just, Jay, the reason I was so gleeful is just because a lot of the hockey world, I was going to say Western Canada, that's not even fair, have like such a burning hatred for the Maple Leafs.
1: Mm.
0: That it's, so I'm like, this just makes for great talk radio. I'm so happy, selfishly, I'm so happy the Leafs won. Like, what? Now we get another 15 years of stories out of this team because now they're going to have McKenna or somebody.
1: Well, it's going to be Gavin McKenna. What do you mean, or somebody?

0: Well, probably McKenna. I mean, who knows what they're going to do? Maybe so. Rip City Step, one of my favorite posts, and he's one of our more prolific and more humorous posters. He put, oh, where is it now? There's so much coming into the nasty chat. He says, I can't wait to see who AI tells the Leafs to pick. this is so good. Give us a thumbs up if you're in on YouTube as the Toronto Maple Leafs win the draft lottery. Who are the only two first overall picks the Leafs have ever had?
1: First overall?
0: Yes. This is only going to be the third time they've picked first overall.
1: Tell me.
0: In this modern incarnation of the draft. Well, one of them is obvious. He's currently on the team. My mom hates him.
1: Austin Matthews.
0: Austin Matthews was first overall. You definitely know the other one. Coop, do you know?
2: Wendell Clark, 1985.
0: Wendell Clark, baby. Now they're going to the Sportsnet panel.
1: Just think of TSN tonight. Oh my gosh.
0: Jay Onright must be rolling over in his SUV.
1: What 36 hours this has turned out to be in Toronto. Hey? From one of the all-time great press conferences to which many thought Keith Pelley got bodied by Steve Simmons.
3: Simmons, Toronto Sun. Yeah. You talk about the due diligence that you did on John prior to hiring him and now hiring him. In the past, say, 3 to 4 days, I have been in contact with about 20 people who work in the National Hockey League, many of whom are prominent names that we would all know. And of the 20 people
0: that?
3: I spoke to, one was supportive of John's hiring, and the other 19 thought it was a sham, to be perfectly honest. Words were used like con artist, liar, salesman. How did you come to a different conclusion than I was able to come to in a very short time?
4: I must have talked to different people.
3: That's it? Because world today is astounded by this announcement.
0: That's where you were like, what's going on?
1: Do you think the hockey
0: Because you've kind of said he sounded maybe a little bit like an angry fan.
1: Yeah.
0: Was it just that last part where he was like, everybody else is astounded, or earlier on where you
1: A little
0: like,
1: bit of both.
0: Okay.
1: But I wonder if they're more astounded now.
0: Well,
1: hello,
0: this is, yeah.
1: Hockey World. Has Toronto got your attention yet? Oh my gosh.
0: So last year, so it's been 5 years now of them only picking a couple of teams. Last year, the Islanders moved from 10th to 1st. Pretty good. Utah moved from 14th to 4th. In 2024, San Jose retained first overall. Chicago retained second overall. How about that? In 2023, Chicago went from 3rd to 1st to get Bedard. Anaheim went from 1st to 2nd and took Leo Carlson. In 2022, the Canadiens retained first overall, took Slafkovský. The Devils went from 5th to 2nd. And in 2021, Buffalo retained first overall, took Power. Seattle went from 3rd to 2nd and took Beniers. Before that, it was, you know, three teams being drawn for a while. In 2015 was the last time only one team was drawn. That's when the Oilers got McDavid. So in the McDavid year, the Oilers went from 3rd to 1st. So what were the odds in the McDavid year? I thought maybe it was 11.5.
2: 11.5, yeah. It was
0: so it was Buffalo 15.5, Toronto 13.5. Let's put it in here. 2015 draft lottery. I thought it was 13.5 for some reason, Coop. But what do I know?
2: Well, I was seeing different odds for today's draft on two different websites.
0: Well, because some websites did the odds of winning the draft lottery, and some did the odds of picking first overall.
2: Oh.
0: Because if the 15th overall team, if the 15th team could only move up to 5th, so then the Canucks would still pick 1st. See what I mean? So
2: you still win the lottery even though you
0: didn't win the lottery. No? You retain the first overall pick.
2: Oh, okay. But if you're a team outside of that picture,
0: last year, Utah won the second lottery and went from 14th to 4th. Mm-hmm. They didn't get one of the top two picks. So the odds, there were odds of that Vancouver had of winning the lottery, but then they also had odds of retaining the first overall pick, right? Does that make sense?
2: I think so.
1: River Cree Resort and Casino inbox is bubbling, Reed.
0: Oh, I bet it is.
1: Sean says, that's rigged. What does Chayka have on Gary Bettman? Shotsky Jerry says, as a Bruins fan, this was rigged. Alicia Hemming, rigged. Nature Boy, what a masterful first move by Chayka.
0: Well, it was 11.5. So, oh, sorry, Buffalo was 20%. Arizona was 13.5. Edmonton was 11.5. The Leafs were 9.5. Sorry, Coop, you're right. So that was different, though. There they just picked one team. So this year they're picking one team, Coop, but you can only move up 10 spots. So,
2: right,
0: so
2: yeah.
0: If a team moves up from 13 to 3rd, Vancouver still picks first. So Vancouver had a certain number of chances of being picked. Okay. Yeah.
2: Yes.
0: But if teams 11 through 16 would have been come up in the lottery, or I guess 12 through 16, Vancouver still would have kept the first overall pick. So the odds of Vancouver winning the draft lottery are lower than the odds of Vancouver picking first overall, right? Because they could have not, they could have lost the draft lottery and still picked first.
2: Okay, I see. I understand.
0: You really see, it's important for me to know this because I like explaining stuff like this.
2: I know the yeah, I'll figure it out. Winning the draft lottery is different
1: than who gets
0: then picking
2: than who then gets picking first.
0: Just picking first overall.
1: Yeah,
0: this, the draft lottery is okay. Here's a way to look at it: the draft lottery, despite all the hype around it, the draft lottery does not determine who picks. The lottery itself does not determine who picks first overall.
2: Yeah, you could be the 16th
0: The lottery
2: team.
0: Determines the draft order because if Washington would have won the draft lottery, they're picking sixth.
2: And they would have won
0: Vancouver
2: the lottery.
0: Vancouver still picks first. Right.
2: Okay. I get it. I get it. It's clear.
0: I hope so. I'm going to ask you to explain it to me tomorrow.
2: Okay.
1: Homework.
0: Oh, sorry, what else is coming in? 702-189-9999. 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
1: Oh, there's just... what a masterful move by Chayka. I wonder, did he use the con or did he lie or was it salesmanship? Troll says, I think they rigged it to try and keep Matthews there, but that's just tinfoil. Amos Moses, Ty Domi is friends with the ball puller at the draft lottery, oh, apparently. Brandon, Leafs win the lottery. A sham.
0: Like, that's go. Like, is that going to be the headline tomorrow on the Toronto Star?
1: Leafs win the headline. A rigged sham.
0: Well, we got to go to the Toronto Sun website right now. It's got to be up there. Coop, can you go to TSN.ca? Toronto Sun. They don't have it yet.
2: Maple Leafs win NHL draft lottery, hold number one pick, and opportunity to add top prospect McKenna.
0: Yeah, Toronto Sun doesn't have it.
1: They've already got Gavin McKenna photoshopped in a Maple Leafs jersey.
0: Oh, of course they do. Well, you know what? That's probably not photoshopped. That's probably a Leafs staffer, because I know the Oilers did that with McDavid. They had this from-behind photo of him, and it was somebody who works for the Oilers.
1: An oddly placed bag of Skittles in the photo, too.
0: Let's see. Where is it? Let's see this. Right there. That's probably... Well, that might be photoshopped, yeah. Or, yeah, whatever.
2: It kind of looks photoshopped.
0: By the way, over 100 thumbs. Here's the thing. If you haven't given us a thumbs up on YouTube and you're angry about the Leafs winning the draft lottery, click the thumbs up.
1: Get your frustrations
0: out. If you haven't given us a thumbs up on YouTube and you are happy about the Leafs winning the draft lottery, give the show a thumbs up.
1: Now, let me ask you this, Reed. What's
0: McKenna's body language? That's what I want to know. Where is he?
1: Yeah, I want to
0: react. Where are all the body language experts?
1: Oh, he doesn't want to be there.
0: He doesn't even want to be on camera.
1: No. Declined. He's already refused. Now, Reed.
0: Oh, my goodness.
1: Is the number one pick, could that potentially be traded?
0: I think anything has to be in play.
1: right? Is that something that Toronto, can you imagine, okay, if the sham liar, cheater, Chayka comes in and then somehow defies the odds, gets the number one overall pick, and then trades it?
0: Oh, he actually drafts that individual and then trades them as opposed to trading the pick.
1: That would be salesmanship.
0: That would be salesmanship. All right. So this is significant stuff. Leafs win the draft lottery, and San Jose gets the second spot. So I didn't even see how far they moved up, but did the Leafs go 6-1 and San Jose went 5-2?
2: 5-1 for the Leafs, for sure. And
0: 5-1 for the Leafs.
2: Yeah.
0: Sorry.
2: So, well, because it was top five protected. So if it was outside, Boston would have got that pick
0: because they would have got bumped down.
2: Yeah, if they got bumped down.
0: So if two teams from below the Leafs would have got selected in the lottery, they would have gotten bumped down to six, maybe seven. Okay.
2: San Jose had pretty low odds. They're just outside the top seven. One, two, three. Ninth? Where they were supposed to pick?
0: Okay. Well, San Jose was that low down. Okay. Mm-hmm. Oh, what a day.
2: 5% odds. Ninth. Number nine seed.
0: Okay. Now, I believe San Jose now cannot win a lottery for the next 3 years. Can't you only win twice within 5 years? Or is that just first overall? Mm. There's a rule about that.
2: Because they lost.
0: There's a limit. Oh, no, that's wrong.
2: Because they lost last year. They were supposed to get, well, not supposed to, I say that. They had the top odds of getting first, and then the Islanders won that lottery for Schaefer.
1: Okay, so this says beginning in 2022, a team can only move up via the lottery a maximum of two times in any 5-year period.
0: It can move up.
1: Can move up.
0: So,
1: Right.
0: But if Vancouver would have got the first overall pick, that would have not been considered moving up. Okay, they put an example here. This is great.
1: It's almost poetic, Reed.
0: Yeah, it's beautiful,
1: isn't it? I mean, just when everything's falling apart in Toronto, and boom, with one kick of the ball, with one wave of the arm, Reed. Which, by the way, I would have expected more out of the arm wave guy.
0: Right.
1: I think they need to replace arm wave guy. And boom, just like that. Fortunes change in Toronto. Does that make Austin Matthews more?
0: Well, that's the thing. Does Austin Matthews want out? I think he wants out.
1: But look at his body language.
0: So in 2020, what's Austin Matthews' body language right now? In 2023, Chicago went from third to first. In 2024, Chicago won the second lottery, but were already in that spot. Mm. So they didn't move up. So that's why they were still eligible for this one, because they would have graded them out if they weren't eligible. I've learned so much today. Baptized Big Uke says Toronto should take Verhoff.
1: Friend of the show.
0: Edmonton Sports. Yeah, he was an athlete of the week. 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
1: Yes.
0: Remember to use your game sense. Remind everybody what that is.
1: Tis Minnesota Wild, Colorado Avalanche, 7 or more total goals. Boosted to +102.
0: Okay. You don't think they're going to tighten it up today?
1: Prove me wrong. They lead the NHL in the playoffs with goals per game, both over 4. Why would I think that that's going to go under?
0: Makar played 17-11 in game one and Hughes played 28 minutes. I didn't even realize that. Hey, this is Ryan Strom.
1: There he is.
0: On the desk. Looking good. He played for the Oilers. Speaking of awkward media moments, I had one with him several years ago. I told you this story.
1: No, I don't think you did.
0: Okay, so he was an Oiler. and it wasn't going that great. And then they were playing the Islanders. And, you know, we put in our group chat who you're requesting to talk to. So I always think if I request a player, I should be ready with a couple questions. Otherwise, why am I requesting that player?
1: Yeah.
0: And quite frankly, it annoys me if we all scrum around the guy and nobody has a first question because I'm like, somebody put this guy in. So we scrum Ryan Strome and nobody's asking a question. So a little pissed off Reed Wilkins all of a sudden just blurts out, so you've been following Jordan Eberle's stats this year? And he did like this big like eye roll and he's just like, what do you want me to say? And then I went up to the next day. I was like, hey, that wasn't great. He's like, I don't really care. He's like, I'm not mad. He's like, I just don't know how I'm supposed to answer that. I'm like, yeah, it's cool. anyway, 780-218-9999 River Creek Resort and Casino inbox. We got to take a break. This has been one of my favorite shows ever.
1: We were wondering how draft lottery day was going to go.
0: This was better than last year.
1: This was better than last
0: year. Can the Leafs win it every year?
1: Next year, who else would be up there?
0: Well, we don't know.
1: We don't know.
0: Maybe the Oilers will win it next year.
1: TBD.
0: We'll do our words of the day when we get back.

0: The Toronto Maple Leafs have won the first overall draft pick for the third time in franchise history. The Leafs came into the draft lottery with the fifth best odds at the top pick. The Sharks move up from ninth to pick second, while the Canucks drop from first to third. In other news, projected first overall pick Gavin McKenna will not join Team Canada for the World Hockey Championship, which starts May 15th. That being reported by TSN. In just one game in the NHL tonight, Colorado-Minnesota game 2, Avs leading 1-0 in the series. Philip Gustafson gets his first start in these playoffs for the Wild. They play at 6 o'clock. In other news, Ivan Demidov, Matthew Schaefer, and Beckett Seneca have been named as finalists for the Calder Memorial Trophy, which is handed to the league's best rookie. A pair of game 1s in the association. Caps Pistons already underway early in the second. Pistons taking a 39-28 lead. And later at 6:30, Lakers Thunder tip off from OKC. The Jays are in action against the Rays, tied at 2 with side bottom fourth inning. Kevin Gausman on the mound, runner on third base for Tampa with 2 outs for them. 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The final segment of the Reed Wilkins Show up next here on Edmonton Sports Talk. I'm Zachary Kubish, and you're up to date.
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0: Okay. Tomorrow, Sean Bell's going to join us. Likely we'll get Steve Hamilton, the head coach of the Everett Silvertips. 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
2: The word of the day with Reed and Jay.
3: Oh, I'm sorry. Did I break your concentration?
2: What do they got to say?
3: Say what again? Say what again? I dare you.
2: Let's find out.
3: English, do you speak it? Then you know what I'm saying.
4: Okay, these words of the day were sponsored,
0: What? McDiesel and the Nasty Chat.
4: Are you kidding me?
0: McKenna, not even picked yet, and he's already wasted his career.
4: Well.
0: Oh, my God.
4: Yeah, I think Toronto might deserve a bit of that. These words are from listener Les Sweet.
0: Oh, my goodness.
4: First word of the day, finifugal. Finifugal.
0: Come on.
4: Finifugal.
0: Finifugal. Okay, I'm just going with my first instinct. Finiphugle. Is it even close?
4: Very close. Finif.
0: Oh, it is just an F.
4: U-G-A-L.
0: Oh, G-A-L.
4: G-A-L.
0: Oh, interesting. Oh, wait, that doesn't help at all. what could this mean? This could be the end of something.
4: Ooh, it has to do with that.
0: I'm going
4: to
0: say it's the final moments of a fire, like the embers burning out.
4: Good guess. I'll use it in a sentence.
0: Good guess.
4: Because she was inherently finifugal, she never read the last chapter of a book, preferring to imagine her own ending.
0: She didn't like people who don't like endings. That's what it is. How could you not finish the book?
4: Afraid of finishing or ending anything.
0: Okay.
4: Not bad. Second word of the day.
0: Hey, everybody. Leafs won the draft lottery.
4: Widder shins.
0: Say again.
4: Widder shins.
0: Wither shins?
4: Widder shins. Widder shins.
0: This is from Les Sweet. Does he have any words that have been used in the last 200 years? Okay there, Victorian era Les Sweet.
5: Yeah, that's a clapper on the shoe-a-lack. Have you seen my scratch-a-booga? Oh, my goodness. I didn't think we'd be having wallabooga for dinner.
0: W-I-D-D-E-R-S-H-I-N-S. That's how it's spelled. Widder shins. I don't even know what this would possibly relate to. Give me a sentence.
4: The toilet in Australia flushed widder shins.
0: Oh, opposite, counterclockwise?
4: It's counterclockwise.
0: That's hilarious.
4: In a counterclockwise or opposite direction. Not bad, Reed. 2 out of 4. That's your best this week. It's only Tuesday.
0: No, I didn't get 2 out of 4.
4: Sure you did. You got 0.5 out of 2, the first one. Because after the sentence,
0: I spelled Widdershins.
4: And you spelled Widdershins.
0: Well, sometimes you just got to go for it, not give a Widdershin. You know? You just got to do it.
6: You All are right. The Widdershins beneath my wing.
0: This is the end of the show.
4: Thank goodness.
0: I hope we have as much fun tomorrow. 6 a.m. on Edmonton Sports Talk streams and on Cruise FM 95.7 for the Nielsen Show 6 to 9 and 6 to 6 all day on the streams. On behalf of Zachary Kubish and Jay Milne, I'm Reed Wilkins. Enjoy your Tuesday night.
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